0: from New York went, so all throughout the state.
1: This ought to really move the needle upstate. And he needs those votes. Let me ask you, Betsy, though.
0: But New York City, you know that no governor has essentially won. No Republican has won unless they've taken about anywhere. It's like 32 to 35%. Can he get New York City? At least that amount of New York City.
1: Well, he stressed law and order and public safety. And as John wisely pointed out, the killer statistic tonight, she spent twice as much on illegals as she did on cops.
0: Right.
1: That's over and out.
0: By the way, Betsy, as soon as I heard that, I thought, that to me is the headline of the night. I mean, if that doesn't ring out to somebody, that's your priority for public safety. John, what do you think about it? I mean, those numbers
2: I think that
0: say
2: was
0: it
2: a
0: all.
2: Big, that was a big significance.
0: Yeah.
3: You know what I'm really concerned about?
2: I mean, you know what I said? When I interviewed, I mean, this is crazy, but I'm going to tell you something. I interviewed Hunter Biden a few weeks ago on WABC, and the interview is available. And I said to Hunter, and he's a recovering cocaine, et cetera,
0: yep,
2: et cetera.
0: Addict, yep.
2: But he was actually a nice kid. And I said to him, if you had $100 million to spend, and you could spend it on the kids in the inner city and like the police athletic league kids and the veterans, the homeless veterans, or spend it on the migrants, where would you spend it?
4: Yeah, easy question.
2: You know what he asked? He said, "I'll spend it on the vets and the inner city kids." Of course.
0: And that's why this
1: you
0: debate.
1: Take care of your own first.
0: But that's why this moment was so important that we're all talking about. Let's go through it again.
1: Yeah.
0: What he said was, "Okay, she admitted I spent $4 billion." She was trying to express how much she supported cops, and then he reminded her $8 billion was spent on migrants in the state of New York. That
3: says it all. But here's the problem. I'm going to lay out the problem that's going to end up happening. Mark my words. This is what you're going to see. You're going to see the Democratic machine out there saying, yes, but she hammered home the fact that Bruce Blakeman is Donald Trump of New York.
0: Of course they're going to do that.
3: You're
0: going to
3: see it across the chyrons of every single station. And it's disingenuous. It doesn't go to the issues that are affecting New York.
0: Which was why it was so important that he said, guess what? Donald Trump didn't raise your utilities 48 times. That was
3: something.
0: The line. Betsy's
3: I
0: not.
3: I loved it.
0: That was a great line.
3: I want to be clear about something. I happen to be a Democrat. I've been a Democrat my entire life. Like so many people that are right now on social media doing those TikTok videos and YouTube videos, I'm a Democrat and I am voting for Bruce Blakeman because Kathy Hochul is a disaster.
1: And you know what? Also, all the women listening tonight who have brothers or sons or nephews or grandsons going to college, listen to Kathy Hochul, automatically assume that the woman in college was raped, that she's a survivor, and that the boys are guilty. Boys deserve a fair trial, just like girls do.
0: I also thought it was a knockout punch when he said to her, you are a trustee. And her answer.
2: And a board member.
0: And a board member, right. And you know what's interesting, John? Silence. You could hear she was like, she really was not ready for that moment. And he was like, don't you bear responsibility. If you're criticizing the university, you're part of the university.
1: And you know, that university handed out.
4: State schools. People don't know this. The school of the International Labor Relations, the School of Human Ecology, and the Agricultural School. These are huge state schools, part of Cornell University. This is the state's responsibility, which is why, by the way, this is such a political hot potato. If this were a totally private school, there would be no special prosecutor.
1: And you know, Cornell handed out this literature to these kids. Cornell handed out the literature to these kids.
0: Go ahead, Betsy McCoy. Yeah.
1: Cornell handed out literature to these kids, asking them whether they want to do threesome sex, sex with toys, sex with this. I don't even want to say it all on WABC Radio.
3: Please, keep going.
0: Our ratings are starting to go up.
1: The college is teaching these young kids all these kinds of sex they can have. Do you want your kids going to a college that does that?
4: Yeah, and then they want to pretend they're Queen Victoria when something else goes on.
1: Well, everybody here. Right.
0: Yeah. So let's get back to the debate. Yeah. Betsy, do you think that was a powerful moment for Bruce Blakeman in the debate?
1: Absolutely a powerful movement because the buck stops with the governor. She is the trustee. She ought to know what's going on at that college. And instead, she's just taking the politically correct Avenue, siding with the woman, the survivor.
0: And how much do you think it is also the fact, look, she's doing these energy rebate checks, of course, surprise, surprise, right before the election. She's supporting, quote, young women right before the election. Right. I mean, so much of the timing of all this, Betsy,
3: what about
0: you know
3: the time,
0: all
3: what about
0: well.
3: The timing of bringing Tish James into this?
0: Right, right.
3: I mean, does anybody not believe that this is all politically motivated?
4: Yeah, listen, I cover the Ivy League universities extensively in my own journalistic work.
1: Woman, the survivor.
0: And how much do you think it is also the fact, look, she's doing these energy rebate checks, of course, surprise, surprise, right before the election. She's supporting, quote, young women right before the election. Right. I mean, so much of the timing of all this, Betsy,
3: what about
0: you know
3: the time,
0: all
3: what about
0: well.
3: The timing of bringing Tish James into this?
0: Right, right.
3: I mean, does anybody not believe that this is all political.

0: what's going on here? I think so. The fact that she's only doing it now after it made the headlines nationally should be a major, major red flag. Forget about protecting boys' rights. If you really do think that this woman was victimized, you should be even angrier at Kathy Hochul because she just made it harder for that girl to get justice.
1: Well, I think Rita's going to ask him to replay something.
2: Yeah. You guys, I believe we have our crew standing by.
1: Which one? We've got Cornell.
2: Actually, we have another clip on Sanctuary Cities. This is a whole different one that came out. So hopefully our group is back there listening. Let's play that, guys.
3: So, Governor Hochul, under your sanctuary policies, a 14-year-old girl was raped recently here in New York State by an illegal migrant. Four Irondequoit residents were killed recently by an illegal migrant. Two of those victims were children under the age of five. Two Nassau County women in their 30s were killed by an illegal migrant because of your sanctuary policies. Will you apologize to that 14-year-old girl whose life is forever changed and her family and the families of those who were killed, the ones that'll never get to sit at another Thanksgiving dinner, never be able to open their presents on their Christmas tree? Will you apologize to them, and will you please return Sheridan Gorman's parents' calls to talk to you about your sanctuary policy?
4: You know, any crime is heartbreaking. There's a family left with a huge hole in their heart. And I abhor all crimes, regardless of the perpetrator. Victims deserve our sympathy. They deserve our compassion. And that's why I've laser focused on making New York so much more safer than it had been before. I have spent $4 billion to help law enforcement do their jobs. We have driven down crime to historic lows, especially violent crimes like shootings and murders. And that didn't come easy. That took a lot of work. I've had to change laws. I've had to allocate more money. But when you're talking about ICE, what I find so shocking is that when an American mother was murdered by ICE agents, you said that her killing was justified. The killing of Renee Good was justified. And when asked about Alex Pretty, another American citizen killed by ICE, whether that was justified, you couldn't even answer the question. So I find those answers just reprehensible.
3: So you won't apologize?
4: I apologize for any pain that has happened to anyone.
2: That's the cross-examination.
3: You won't call Sheridan Gorman's parents?
5: That's the question, and that's the answer.
2: That was interesting. That's the question. That's the answer. In other words, a non-answer. What'd you think of that, Michael Cohen?
6: You're right. It's a complete non-answer. She has her scripted lines, and she's going to stay with them. You could have asked her, what's the weather outside? And she was going to answer the same scripted line. It's all Donald Trump's fault.
2: Well, you know, it was similar during the AG debate. Did you see that? You know, we were talking about it earlier. It was like Letitia James had her sort of canned line, and it was, and even the moderator was like, don't you want to elaborate? No. I mean, she said that a couple times. That was an interesting moment.
0: Well, they can't articulate. You know, I love this idea that, like, well, since they're American citizens who were killed in the act of trying to kill other Americans who were trying to do law enforcement. You know, Charles Manson was an American citizen. So was Lee Harvey Oswald.
2: Right.
0: So was John Wilkes Booth. Yeah. Should we cry over them? These are blatant criminals, murderers. Mm-hmm. I mean, honestly, the level of contempt people like Kathy Hochul must have for the voters.
6: I think what we really have to look at here, and we talked about it earlier in the program, is the number of those who have been detained and deported by ICE versus the very small number. And my heart goes out to Alex Pretty's family and to Renee Nicole Good's family. I don't want to see anybody killed.
2: Of course, nobody does. And of course.
6: If the officer, if the ICE agent did something wrong, accountability needs to occur.
0: It's four deaths.
6: Six, seven, whatever
0: at
6: the number may
0: be. Hundreds of thousands of engagements. That's a heck of a record.
6: It sure is. And the point is, that's not the response that Kathy Hochul should have made. America is safer because we are deporting bad people.
2: Let me get Judge Weinberg in. Judge Weinberg.
7: You have federal law, which should be enforced. Enforcing federal law, keeping borders intact, make sure we have a sovereign country, a safe country. Biden let in hundreds of thousands, millions of people. They flew in the middle of the night to Westchester. You ever hear Hochul say anything about the Biden administration?
8: Anywhere.

0: men?
1: Anywhere from 10 million to 20 million. We don't know what the real number is.
2: No, because they're godaways. Really. We don't even know who they are.
0: They're out of the jails. They're out of the cartels. They're out of the mental institutions. How does that make this country safer? And ICE is doing its job trying to protect the American people. Will it be unfortunate incidents? Yes. But maybe, just maybe, when you're in a car and you're confronted by an ICE agent, maybe the best thing to do is to not hit the gas and go after the ICE agent.
2: Right. And especially, according to reports, that the guy was stopped, that they were trying to get him before. So it's like, you know what's coming.
3: They know they're coming for you.
2: Right, exactly.
4: You know what the glaring omission in this debate was? And it's so important all the parents were listening, including immigrant parents, because education is the one avenue to advancement for all of our kids and grandkids. Not one question about the school system.
3: Yeah, interesting.
4: And Hochul is so guilty on that. They're eliminating Regents diplomas for high school graduates. They're lowering the standards so much there are no standards
2: anymore.
4: Well,
2: you know why? Because they only had an hour. Because she would only agree to a one-hour debate, Betsy. Yeah. I mean, the fact that, and you guys brought this up before, I think it's a really powerful point. How can you, on such an important time right now, important issues like education, there were a number of other ones I saw that were not included, but in fairness to New York, you only have an hour. She only gave them an hour, Betsy.
4: That's right.
2: A disservice to New Yorkers and everybody out there listening.
3: Yeah, listen, if just to get back to the ICE thing, if ICE were a major league pitcher, its ERA would be 0.003 with a whip of -5. All right, their numbers are incredible.
2: But you know the problem is, Jake, the DSA, who she has been beholden to in many ways, have said even if you committed serious crimes, we want to keep you here.
4: Yeah, that's the lunacy.
3: That to me is, listen, this goes back to the Leviathan by Thomas Hobbes, our great political theorist of the 16th, 17th, and 18th century. When the leader of a country, when the king literally says, I'm not going to protect you, that is the one time you have the right to be a rebel.
0: And the fact is you have no legitimacy to govern.
3: That's right. This is Hobbesian type stuff that I thought when I was in college would never really happen.
2: But let's go back to the debate. Do you think he made an effective case to that point? I think, again, that number, I keep going back to the, that you spent $8 billion.
3: Nice round number.
2: That was a great.
3: Yeah, that's awesome. Remember, it was four versus eight.
5: We at this table are all going to sit and listen to the questions. We're going to respond our personal opinions. I believe, again, 90-10, Blakeman won this debate, hands down.
4: And will it matter? Will it matter, Jake?
2: Okay, so
5: that's the question. Here's the bigger problem. You are going to see, and I'm going to say it again, the chyrons, all of the far left and the even left of center news outlets are going to be talking about how she attacked Blakeman as being a Donald Trump puppet. I mean, who here hasn't seen that stupid commercial about the guy with the puppeteer?
2: Right. Well, and Michael, hold that thought, because we have a chunk now here. This is her doing sort of a, quote, cross-examination on Trump, exactly what you're talking about. This just came in, you guys. Take a listen, everyone.
6: And now, Ms. Hochul, you have a question for Bruce Blakeman.
7: Yes, I do. Just 4 days ago, you stood on a stage screaming at the top of your lungs, "We love Donald Trump." You've also said he's the greatest president of your lifetime. Now, which is it that makes him so great? Is it the high utility costs, the high grocery costs, the high gas costs? Is it his unfettered use of ICE terrorizing our neighborhoods? Is it his throwing millions of New Yorkers off of health care? Which is it that makes him the greatest president, in your opinion, which you have said so many times?
8: Yeah, well, at a rally, as you know, it's a cheering section, and you say things to get the crowd worked up. And I think Donald Trump deserves accolades for many of the things that he's done. Obviously, there are some disagreements in New York State with some of his policies, but I've differed with Donald Trump on various policies. As I said, he's pro-life, I'm pro-choice. That's a big difference in the Republican Party. I stood up for what I believed in. Immigration policy. I believe that if you are an immigrant and you've been in this state 7, 8, 9, 10 years, you haven't gotten in trouble, you're gainfully employed, we should have a guest worker permit for you. I believe in a guest worker permit program. But, you know, there's two years left in Donald Trump's tenure in office, and I hope to see great things like stopping Iran from getting a nuclear weapon that threatens New York and all New Yorkers. And I also look forward to the fact that hopefully we will get gas prices down, but you created the economic issues that have made us last in economic outlook, I'm Kathy Hochul, not Donald Trump.
9: Okay, Kennedy.
7: Agrees
9: thank,
7: that Donald Trump is the greatest president of his lifetime. I didn't hear anything disputing.
8: Well, you know what? Let me say this. In retrospect, I would say that Dwight D. Eisenhower was the greatest president, but Donald Trump has two more years, so let's see where it goes. Term's not over.
7: Well, heaven help us.
2: So what did you think, Michael Cohen?
5: You know, something interesting. Not only did they not talk about Israel at all, there was really nothing about Mamdani either at that point in terms of the problems that New York City is facing. They didn't really have a solid question.
2: At least not in this area that we've played so far.
4: And how about the
2: I was going to say, at least not.
5: Got it. We'll see.
2: Now, what did you think? I thought it was an interesting answer, and Jake and I were talking earlier about the Bruce Blakeman saying, I'm pro-choice. Mm. A lot of people didn't know that. We knew it, but a lot of people didn't know that, and I think that was an interesting moment, saying I'm not necessarily Trump's puppet, right? Betsy McCoy?
4: Yes. Also, I'd like all the upstaters to see that Bruce Blakeman is not abandoning them. Kathy Hochul has abandoned upstate New York. She took billions of dollars and gave it all to New York City for pre-K for two-year-olds when it's the kids upstate that are the victims of such dire childhood poverty. Why didn't she spend that money upstate?
2: She was too busy spending it on migrants.
4: That's right.
2: We already heard it tonight.
3: This is an important preview to what I've been urging Republicans to do throughout the country. And I hate to use this term, but every time there's a story about all this money going to illegal migrants and the news media tries to drum up sympathy for them, Republicans need to, and I'm sorry to use this term, Republicans need to trot out a poor veteran, preferably African-American one, poor legal immigrant families who don't have a decent education opportunity in their neighborhoods, because the only true systematic racism in America is our education system. Mm-hmm. That's systematic racism.
1: As chairman of the Police Athletic League that takes care of 20, 25,000 inner circle kids, what would you rather spend the money on? $8 billion.
2: Right, hands down.
1: $8 billion in migrants that just crossed your border uninvited, or $8 billion on the veterans living in the streets of New York and 20 suicides?
3: We need visuals, John. This is a great point that you've made. You've got to say that surrounded by some of those kids, surrounded by some of their parents.
1: Absolutely.
3: It has to be visual. I want to see, and I know that there's some theater to this, and I know there's some exploitation to it. I get it. Don't call me and say, what do you do? But literally, bring them on stage and say, this is John Anderson. He fought in Vietnam. He's 81 years old right now. He's sick. He can't get his meds. But the illegal immigrant in the project next to him has a $500 gift card every week that he gets.
2: Well, you know what?
3: Here's
2: one better. Actually, what I think needs to happen, Jake, after this, if I were, Bruce Blakeman, I'd be putting out the ad, $8 billion, and then I'd have real people saying, I wish I could have had that money to help my family.
3: I was a New York City sanitation worker for 50 years, and now I can't breathe.
1: How about putting the migrants at the Roosevelt Hotel at $400 a night?
2: Right. And then saying
4: and three meals a day.
2: And they didn't like the food there. By the way, you guys, we got to take a quick break. We are going to be right back. Things are getting heated, and that's why we love it here on 77 WABC.
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10: 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If you missed Greg Kelly, here's what you missed.
13: Very few people, I guess engineers. I like engineers because they know stuff, right? And there's physics. There are laws, natural laws of physics. And we know that if you drop something, it's going to fall. And we can figure out the speed, and we can figure out all kinds of things about that. If I had to do it all over again, I might pursue something along those lines. I don't want to call them the sciences. Remember that? Trust the science. Follow the science. Well, the science often conflicts, right? But when people hold themselves out and are somehow viewed as authorities on nothing, and when they have absolutely no expertise in anything, and this is basically most people who pretend to be experts. Now, there is a guy, you may have heard of him. Carlos, take a look at this. His name is Malcolm Gladwell. Malcolm Gladwell. He's written about 20 books. I remember a couple of them. I read them because guess what? That was the fashionable thing to do. Everybody, oh yes, Malcolm Gladwell. Yes, The Tipping Point. Ah, yes. Half of you, you read this book so you can say, I read the book. Or maybe you pretended to read the book. Oh, Malcolm Gladwell. Yes, oh my. Even his name was interesting. Malcolm Gladwell. Ooh, you're familiar with Malcolm Gladwell? Yes, I am. Aha. So you're in the club. You're literate enough, you're social enough, you're skilled enough, you have the New Yorker lying around your house, you know, you glance at it, you know. Ooh, Malcolm Gladwell, yes. I saw Malcolm Gladwell speak once. You did? Tell me more. Yes. I know people who have been captivated by Malcolm Gladwell. Malcolm Gladwell says, I don't know where the hell he got up, came off with this stuff, but became an authority on pretty much everything. Some people along the way started to point out, you know what, this is probably junk science. It's junk science. He's found a niche. He's found a niche to hold himself out to be an expert because he hung around people like Bill Gates. And he comes back and Bill Gates told me this, and this is what I found out about Bill Gates, and there would be no Bill Gates if he didn't live down the block from the University of Washington, because when he was a little kid, he could use their computer when nobody else was using it, and other than that, Bill Gates never would have figured anything out. And oh, by the way, you need 10,000 hours to get good at anything.
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12: Now, with John Katsimatidis, Rita Cosby, Michael Cohen, and Judge Richard Weinberg, and Jake Novak. Here's Rita Cosby.

0: WABC, the one and only debate between Governor Kathy Hochul and Bruce Blakeman. We are playing the highlights and we're analyzing it. It's the best analysis anywhere. We have Jake Novak with me, Rita Cosby, of course, John Catsimatidis, Judge Richard Weinberg, Michael Cohen, and also Betsy McCoy. And we're so thrilled to have all of you guys here. Before we go, let's play this clip here. This just came in. And again, we want to thank all of our friends there at New York One who did a great job in Spectrum. Here it is. They're going back and forth on public safety and crime in New York State. Take a listen.
1: We're going to move on to something we definitely need to talk about, which is public safety. By multiple measures, crime in our state has fallen to the lowest level in decades. New York City recently experienced its safest summer on record for shooting incidents, shooting victims, and murders. Of course, other forms of crime and disorder, including auto theft, assaults, and hate crimes, have remained stubbornly high. What's the solution? What do you think is working and what isn't working? And let's start with you, Mr. Blakeman.
2: Well, first of all, she'll never give Donald Trump any accolades for sealing our borders. Maybe that's why the shootings are down. Maybe that's why all the fentanyl deaths are down, not by anything that you did. But let me say this about crime. If you walk into any CVS or Walgreens and you want to buy a bottle of shampoo, in Kathy Hochul's world, you got to ring a buzzer. A store clerk has to come out, unlock a glass door, for you to buy a bottle of shampoo in New York State. It's because we have a revolving door of criminality, cashless bail, raise the age, the HALT Act. And you talk about militias? You're the only one on this stage that has a militia. You have two, the National Guard and the State Guard. And you have the National Guard at the cost of $1 billion a year to the taxpayers because you fired corrections officers who said these prisons are not only safe for corrections officers, they're not safe for the prisoners. And you fired them and put the National Guard in there. You're the one that used the militia, not me.
3: Do people know that his crime-fighting strategy for Nassau County is his own personal mega militia, which has family members, his Republican donors, and some people are crazy enough that they literally bring a loaded gun to JFK Airport. And he also doesn't fight for himself. He doesn't stand up to Donald Trump ever. You'll never see that. Because Donald Trump took away $1 million in public safety money intended to go for police and fire. And you didn't say a word about it. You didn't criticize Donald Trump. I stood up. I was able to fight with Donald Trump, as I had many times, a lot of wins. I had to get $100 million back to help fund our police and our fire. You don't even have the spine to stand up to Donald Trump.
2: So
3: they're
2: taking money
3: from your own county.
2: I do not have a militia. Only you have a militia. And by the way, they're good people. They don't want to be in the jails. They don't want to be in the prisons. They're not trained to do that. But when you talk about Donald Trump, Donald Trump, Donald Trump, that's all you can talk about because you have a record of failure and misery for the people who live in this state.
3: Not wrap myself in the shroud of Donald Trump the way you did.
2: You wrap it in Zohran Mamdani.
3: Trump actually thinks is a great mayor.
1: Let's get Ms. Hochul on the question on the table, which is we have
2: so
1: some crimes that are going down,
2: Trump.
1: Some that are not. What do you think is working? What's not working? What can people expect if you are elected?
3: You know, we have gotten 26,000 guns off the streets. When I became governor, it was gun crime that was skyrocketing, so we tackled that. Retail theft. I gave millions of dollars to our district attorneys to change the laws and give them what they need to be able to reduce those crimes. Those crimes are going down. Auto theft was going up, as well as the staged car crashes. I literally just changed the laws, taking on some really difficult interests in Albany. And I came out on top because I said there's no reason why New Yorkers should pay the highest auto insurance premiums in the nation. Our drivers aren't any worse. So what I did was I stood up. I changed the law, and you'll start to see a large number of cases being brought by prosecutors that were funding, stopping those staged car crashes that are driving up costs. Well, whatever the issue is, when it pops up, we go at it. I'm not done with solving crime. It's never going to be solved. I've made a huge difference, though, going from a time when we had the highest crime rates, the escalation was off the charts, to some of the lowest crime rates we've had
4: Thank
3: in
4: you.
3: Modern history. And I'm proud of that.
4: We're going to move on to prison safety.
2: Let me just,
4: it's been 19
2: let me just
4: months
2: respond.
4: Since
2: just,
4: thousands of
2: Susan,
4: corrections
2: can I just
3: monitor.
2: Respond
3: That's pretty bad.
2: For
3: it's,
2: one minute.
4: We don't have time.
2: She said...
4: So.
0: We don't have time to talk about prison safety, Michael.
5: You know what's really interesting? So she says that 26,000 guns were taken off the street. She doesn't give credit to the fact that maybe it's because of the ICE agents that took these criminals off the streets too. But here's the fact. You know how many guns exist in the United States of America? Over 400 million firearms. 26,000, they would say it's what? Like a pimple on the backside of a hippopotamus.
0: No, you know what I found interesting? She kept going back to, we're blocking stage car accidents. I'm sorry, that's not the top of my mind when I'm thinking about crime, is a stage car accident. I'm sure it's costing, obviously, consumers with insurance. That was her point. I'm worried about getting raped on the subway.
6: Or how about going into a drugstore and standing next to somebody who's cleaning off the shelves? It's very intimidating. I'm brushing my teeth with bubblegum flavored children's toothpaste right now because I didn't have time to wait for them to unlock the cabinet.
5: Exactly,
0: it's a whole different world, Betsy.
5: You know, Rita, that actually happened to me. I was a Duane Reade, and this guy came in, young kid with a backpack, and he just started clearing the shelves off Similac and all sorts of things that they know what.
0: They can resell them.
5: And this one young guy that actually worked there grabbed him, and he started to fight back. So I walked over and I grabbed him by his legs. We pulled him down, and then we took the backpack off him. Mind you, the police didn't want to show up and to prosecute because they know with the cashless bail he was going to be out in a minute. So they basically took the backpack, they took everything out of it, and then they let him go.
0: Your thoughts, Judge Weinberg?
7: Is there a problem with cashless bail? You bet. They put a whole bunch of crimes where the judge cannot hold somebody in based on his recidivism or his propensity for violence and his threat to public safety. And she's done nothing to change that law in any meaningful way. She supports to raise the age, so the kids who were part of the gangs, who carry the guns for the gangbangers, they have to be prosecuted through the family court, not the real courts and the criminal courts in the Supreme Court. She has a parole board that lets out cop killers. 43 cop killers have been let out. She and the other governors are responsible for people who are on the parole board. Why are they letting out cop killers?
0: How many cop killers? 43.
7: And they want to now change the law so at 55, anybody on parole has to get an automatic hearing every year or every 2 years to determine whether they should keep them in because maybe they're too old to stay in jail. So that means that the families of the victims have to come back year after year after year to plead their heart out to keep the savage in who destroyed their family by killing a loved one.
5: To relive that trauma.
7: That's my record.
8: Guys, I'm not buying these crime statistics because if you're a wealthy New Yorker living in the nicer neighborhoods, crime is probably not that great. Here's a headline. These crimes happen, and the victims are almost always minorities in communities and neighborhoods where reporting crimes is not smiled upon, okay? This is one of the things about cash bail. To the radical left, rich limousine liberal types, they think they're sticking it to the man by bringing these poor people out of jail. Yes, minorities are 5 times more likely to be arrested for a crime. News for you. They're 12 times more likely to be the victim of a crime. What kind of lunatic cares more about column A than column B? Not me, because column B is what I'm worried about, the victims of crime.
0: Absolutely.
8: And I'm telling you right now, crime is not significantly down in New York. When there's a crime in some of these tougher neighborhoods in New York,
7: they're not reporting.
8: Because they'll get killed if they get reported.
0: And to your point, changed the categorizing of it. I mean, that's the other thing, and you know that all too well.
7: You understand that the state of New York is the only state where a sitting judge cannot hold in a defendant based on his propensity of violence and threat to public safety.
0: Judge, let's go back to the Oscar Burgal case, because everybody knows about this guy. Never should have even been out. He had violated his probation. This is the illegal migrant, of course, with the ICE-involved shooting. He never should have been out. If you look at his rap sheet, it's a mile long. And then you've got people like Kevin or Kathy Hochul and Mondani calling him a wonderful guy and neighbor. Oscar's an alleged gang member. neighbor. That's Oscar.
7: Another father.
6: He's not our neighbor.
0: Right, he's not our neighbor.
8: I'd rather have Oscar the Grouch as a neighbor than Oscar.
0: Yeah, exactly.
8: Oscar the
7: Grouch would be a very good man.
0: I'll take the garbage over the gang any day of the week.
8: Take your five-year-old to a violent resist arrest day at work.
0: You guys, we have another clip, and I want to play this because this was another important topic, of course, about anti-Semitism in New York and who has cracked down on it. And here's a little bit of Bruce Blakeman talking about Mondani and anti-Semitism. Take a listen, everyone.
9: Mr. Blakeman, audio obtained by the New York Times shows you, Mr. Blakeman, told attendees at a Hasidic event that, quote, if there is rioting here, if they're burning down yeshivas in your shuls and burning down your house and raping your women, you think Zohran Mamdani is going to stop them? First of all, who exactly were you referring to, the they? And do you stand by those remarks?
2: So first of all, they are the professional protesters that took over Columbia University, that blocked our bridges and our roadways with the lawlessness that took place, while Kathy Hochul wouldn't protect Jewish students at Columbia University, Jews who were being attacked all around our state. Zohran Mamdani is an anti-Semite. The first thing he did as mayor, with all the issues that faced New York City, the first thing he did was sign an executive order to water down the definition of anti-Semitism. Shame on you, Mayor. You are campaigning around the state with a guy who doesn't believe in American values. He talks about collectivism. That means you take personal property rights away. You take other people's property rights. This is a guy that's anti-Christian. Couldn't find an hour out of his day to the installation of a new archbishop here in New York City, the biggest religion in the city of New York. Look, if you want to campaign with him, that's fine. But I will tell you right now, I think Zohran Mamdani is an anti-Semite. I believe he's anti-Christian, and I don't think he has American
9: seconds
2: values.
9: To Governor Hochul.
3: I'm actually going to answer your question, since you asked about the conversation he had at a secret meeting, where he basically said that NYPD, under the leadership of Jessica Tisch, would not respond to this neighborhood if there were women being raped and people being murdered and riots in the streets. He didn't said he would not trust them to show up. I stand with the men and women in blue every day of the week. I know how hard they work. They put their lives on the line. And I support the leadership of Jessica Tisch. But for you to say that they would stand down is just insulting all those men and women.
2: Well, first of all, let's call it the way it is. I'm talking about political leaders getting involved in law enforcement when they shouldn't be, like what happened under David Dinkins when he waited 3 days before he stopped the rioting in Crown Heights. I have a lot of confidence in Jessica Tisch. As a matter of fact, if there's a compliment I could give to Zohran Mamdani, it's in keeping her as the police commissioner. But let's be clear.
9: Let's move on.
2: Anti-Semitism is on the rise, and it's occurred under your watch, and Zohran Mamdani is fueling it.
0: Listening to that clip? She did not say anything about Zohran Mamdani, and also the moderator in that case didn't press her. That's extremely disappointing.
8: Huge assist from the moderator.
0: You and I, our jaws just dropped, Jake, because it was like, okay, let's move on. It should have been, what's your answer to him calling Zohran Mamdani an anti-Semite? I think that's where she should have pressed that moderator.
7: What was the
0: did
7: point?
0: A great
6: he clearly is an anti-Semite, and so is AOC, and Kathy Hochul has been campaigning all across the state with AOC. She has moved very far leftward.
0: Right.
6: And everybody voting in this election should know this is not the same Kathy Hochul who ran 4 years ago.
0: And she should have been pressed to have to respond about Mamdani, just like she keeps pressing about Donald Trump.
6: Right.
0: On the flip side, the moderator, I agree,
7: the
0: Jake.
7: The moderator gave it. Steered again.
0: Yes, steered it again. That was disgraceful of that moderator, moderator.
5: I got to tell you. Because we weren't able to live stream this and we were just basically going to go ahead and listen to it afterwards, I have to tell you, I wish that we had a chance to listen and watch it in real time, because what I intend to do on my show, which is coming up on Sunday, when you know.
0: I think we've heard it.
5: I plan on doing literally a full breakdown. I'm going to watch this thing and I'm going to do a full breakdown on literally this entire debate pulling it apart piece by piece. And I'm going to keep doing this every day until the election.
0: Well, and it because needs to be, because this is a very important
5: debate.
0: It's
5: enormously
0: important. And you know what? The moderator is an important aspect of this. And as someone who's moderated debates, that moderator should have not passed on that topic. That was a very important point. He boxed her in.
8: And she started it. The moderator started it by talking about this event at the Hasidic gathering.
0: Yes, yes.
8: So she was bailing on her own narrative there, her own track. You know, look, as a Jewish graduate of Columbia University, let me remind everybody that the last two topics that Rita brought to us are absolutely related. This is going to shock a lot of you listening. Anti-Semitism has nothing to do with the Jews. Anti-Semitism is the first line of a war against civilization and law and order. You start with the Jews because if you commit violence against them, you will get the least pushback. But it's like the movie The Purge. You start, so that's why. It's got nothing to do with what Jews do or don't do. People should be good because I want to be good, not because you're trying to keep the anti-Semites happy. That's not what's going on here. So when New York, under Andrew Cuomo, and then continued by Hochul, started with the bail stuff, started with the emptying the jail stuff, I knew in my bones that anti-Semitism would rise, because anti-Semitism and crime are married at the hip. And when you see this kind of stuff going on, you got to be worried. You got to be worried, because that's what it's about. It's about, I want to live in a society where I don't get in trouble
0: for doing all this bad stuff.
8: So you start with the easiest group to push, to get no pushback.
0: We got to go to, let's go to some breaking news, you guys. We got a breaking news sounder here. If not, here is breaking news.
10: WABC.
0: All right. So we've got Suzanne Miller with some breaking news. Go ahead, Suzanne, that just coming
11: so,
0: in.
11: So clearly Blakeman knocked it out of the park. He had so many more responses, and he seems so much more prepared. And he's at 8:40, there's no confirmed winner of tonight's debate. New York Post is the only periodical that said that he won. ABC, no winner. New York 12 reports that it was a tie. No verified debate
0: what
11: winner.
0: Debate was that?
5: What did I tell you?
0: What did I tell you was going to happen?
5: Yeah, exactly. I called it in advance. It was clear. Everybody knew this was going to happen. The fix was in.
11: The fix was in.
8: That's a win. If ABC says it's a tie,
11: they're all saying it's a tie.
8: There's no winner. That's a huge win for Blakeman. Okay?
0: But not enough. Let's be honest,
8: that's like
0: you guys.
8: East German judge saying that, you know, that Mark.
0: Jake, that is not enough. That's the problem. The problem is he needs a knockout punch, and I think he did a great job.
8: Yes, he did. Let's see what the voters say.
0: Yeah, that is right. That's the true test. You guys, we're going to go to a quick break, and we will be right back as we continue our action-packed coverage here on 77 WABC.
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12: Researchers from Purdue University and the Archaeological Legacy Institute are searching for Amelia Earhart's long-lost plane in the South Pacific remote island of Niku Maruru. News Nation's Connell McShane reports.
13: Earhart, attempting to be the first woman to fly around the world, mysteriously vanished in 1937, and this island is close to her last known location at the time of her final radio transmissions. So the expedition team investigating whether satellite images of an object that was spotted in a lagoon could be part of the Earhart plane.
12: It's the 20th organized search for Earhart's plane since she reported running low on fuel to the U.S. Coast Guard before radio contact was lost. It has long been a mystery. And Israel has returned 22 ancient Greek artifacts that were illegally removed from Greece, marking the first repatriation between the two countries. Lisa Ritchie, Worldwide News Network.
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15: Now, with John Katsimatidis, Rita Cosby, Michael Cohen, and Judge Richard Weinberg, and Jake Novak, here's Rita Cosby.
0: And we are continuing now here on our action-packed coverage on 77 WABC. The only debate. And Suzanne, right before you were also telling us the breaking news that the media is saying that it was, I guess, a draw, except for New York Post, who says except that Blakeman won.
6: The source of all truth.
0: Right. Yeah, exactly. Exactly. But so we're waiting. We're trying to get John McLaughlin right now, because it'd be interesting to get his take on, to your point, on what are the voters thinking.
8: Yeah. It's usually a poll of people who watch it.
0: Yeah,
8: they usually get a group of people, a focus
0: group. Exit polls, the exit polls.
8: Yeah, like a focus group of the equal number of, or whatever, a proportionate number of Democrats, Republicans, and Independents.
0: Right, what
8: are
0: the
8: Joe Blows
0: thinking?
8: If we don't get a poll like that coming out in the next hour or so, then you'll know they probably suppressed the number.
6: I'd like to know what upstate potential voters think, because that's where Blakeman is going to win or lose this. He's ahead 10 points.
0: I'd like to know
6: what New York City thinks. He ought to be ahead 90 points.
0: I'd like to know what New York City thinks.
7: To win
0: exactly of the city.
6: That's right.
7: 34% of the city vote.
11: How do we know how many people actually watched it?
0: We'll find out. We'll get the numbers. Let's go, you guys. We've got a lightning round right here. This is cut number 8. This is a lightning round, sort of a wrap-up of the debate. Let's listen to this. This is with Hochul and Bruce Blakeman. Take a listen.
9: We're going to go to a lightning round now.
16: Yes.
9: Okay. Will you reopen Indian Point nuclear power plant, Kathy Hochul?
3: I'm bringing nuclear to New York State at a scale that this country has not seen in 30 years.
9: Bruce
3: Blakeman. I'm just waiting for approval, and I can do it. I have 8 communities that want it. I have 8 communities that want to host it. I'm ready to go. I'm just waiting for Washington to greenlight it.
9: Yes or no or short answer. Bruce Blakeman, will you reopen Indian Point?
16: I believe we should open Indian Point. I believe we should open up the other power plants that Kathy Hochul has closed. I believe we should extract natural gas from the Marcellus Shale. More energy increases the supply and lowers your costs.
1: Mr. Blakeman, have you ever used a mail-in ballot?
16: Not to my knowledge.
1: Ms. Hochul.
3: I don't remember. Absentee when I was out of the area, but I don't think it was mail-in. I like to go in person. I really like to exercise my right to vote in person.
9: Ms. Hochul, should the state label at least one bathroom in the Capitol complex as gender neutral?
3: Yes.
9: Bruce Blakeman.
16: Well, first of all, I don't believe that biological males should use women's bathrooms and locker rooms.
9: So that's
16: enough. Believe that biological males should not be competing in women's sports. We have to protect the integrity of women's sports and the safety of women's sports.
1: Mr. Blakeman, if you could reverse one action that you've taken as an elected official, what would it be?
16: One action that I've taken? You know, it's hard to say right now, but, you know, nobody's perfect. And hindsight's always 20/20. I'm sure I've made a mistake here and there throughout the years. I rely on good people for advice, and when it's time to make a decision, I make the decision. Hopefully it's right. I do it in the best interest of the people of my county.
3: Let me help you. Raising taxes not once but twice in your county of the highest taxes.
16: Oh, my God. We're going to talk about 1998, Kathy?
1: No.
16: Let's talk about history, Kathy.
1: Yeah.
16: You were pro-NRA. Now you're against guns. You wanted to give illegal migrants. You didn't want to give illegal migrants driver's licenses.
3: I think we should
16: when you're the county clerk. Now you're giving it to them.
3: Highest property tax.
16: You're going to talk about something I did 28 years ago.
1: Ms. Hochul.
3: Highest property tax.
16: I will admit I made a mistake. Kathy Hochul won't, but I'll admit I made a mistake.
1: Ms. Hochul.
3: Almost the highest in the country, for God's sake.
1: As mayor, as county clerk, as member of Congress, as lieutenant governor, if you could reverse one action you've taken as an elected official, as governor, what would it be?
3: I would say this. I wish I had fought harder to get more housing built in my first year. I had to come back the next year. It was difficult. I overcame a lot of opposition. But when you find out that Bruce Blakeman's county, Nassau County, is listed as the lowest number of housing units almost in America being built, no wonder he brags about the fact that the average housing price, or the median housing price, is $900,000. Talk about lack of affordability.
0: So
3: high
0: again,
3: property taxes can't afford to buy.
16: Can I respond to that?
3: I reject. I wish I had been able to fight out.
16: I would love to respond to that.
3: Go for it.
16: So you're faulting me. If you bought a house 4 years ago in Nassau County for $600,000, it's now worth $850,000 because of my policies. I have created $250,000 in wealth for you and your families. Kathy Hochul wants to take that away with taxes. I'm proud of the fact that I created that wealth for your family.
3: Right. Okay, what about the young family trying to get a home in Nassau County? I guess if you don't have $900,000, you're out of luck.
0: Wow. Well, it certainly got a little heated. Go ahead, Suzanne. You're the real estate gal here, so go ahead.
11: All I know is if you own a home, you better vote for Bruce Blakeman.
7: How about if you own an apartment?
11: If you own anything, because he brought it up by, what, a third? So, I mean, she didn't even answer. She had so many opportunities to come back and answer that, and she really just was dumbfounded. She didn't
0: answer
11: that well.
0: Yeah, it was interesting.
11: Well.
0: She was dumbfounded a couple times tonight.
5: I don't think that she was dumbfounded. I think she's a horrible, horrible governor who can't even figure out that creating $250,000 of additional equity for an individual who 4 years ago, right, 4 years ago bought a piece of property, that's not something that Bruce Blakeman could take credit for. Yes, she's stupid.
0: Right, and then she went after him for saying crime in his county when he has the safest county in America. It's like she's throwing darts.
6: And let's point out that the new Democratic Party we're seeing emerge in New York is anti-property. If you own anything, if you aspire to own anything, you are in the Democrats' crosshairs. They want to tax you to death and take it away from you.
11: I'm disappointed that they didn't talk about that. He didn't bring up the peer-to-peer tax. Mm-hmm. That's the commentary. It's such a big target right now, and for this commentary not to
6: people
11: ask that question.
6: People think it's for rich people, but it's only this
8: especially
6: year.
8: Especially for the elderly voters who could really tip this election. You know, older voters tend to vote at a much higher rate. I know we've had a few elections in the last decade or so where younger people have come out in bigger numbers than usual. But older voters, especially in midterm elections, come out at a much higher rate.
0: Yeah, they're the reliable ones, right?
8: Every snowbird who's voting here in New York, who might be sticking around to vote or voted absentee, that pied-à-terre tax is a huge issue for them.
0: Now, by the way, I want to read some of the headlines coming up from the New York Post. First, they're saying Blakeman attacks Hochul for dropping the ball on the Cornell 7 probe, like we talked about with the trustee issue where she had no answer. He said, shame on you. The other one, this is interesting. We hadn't talked about this yet. Blakeman skewers Hochul for the past remark on black Bronx kids not knowing what computers are. Remember when she went after it and said, they don't know what a computer is. I think that's an interesting moment too, sort of to your point.
8: Yeah, I mean, why was that, by the way, something that she would bring up? She's been the governor for five and a half years. This is incredible when people are in office, incumbents, start blasting the status quo. I don't understand this at all. I mean, how stupid do these people think the voters are? She's been the governor. Whatever the situation in New York is now that you don't like, this is on her, whether she's directly responsible or not. That's the way it works. She's trying to divert it to Trump. I get that, but it's not working.
5: It's why I told you she's dumb.
0: here's the big headline. RNC often puts out sort of what they think are the headlines, okay? They said, Kathy Hochul giving her taxpayer dollars to criminal illegal aliens, like we were talking about with John Catsimatidis earlier, that they believe the line of the night was, you are paying illegal migrants with our taxpayer dollars, $8 billion for free food, free housing, free transportation. You want to get unemployment. You want to give them more benefits and take it away from New Yorkers.
8: They stole your take, Rita.
0: I thought that was the line of the night.
5: No, they didn't steal it. They were listening to us, and they decided to follow suit.
0: Exactly. Yeah. But that, I think, was a memorable one. They're smart. But let's get to, since we just have a few minutes left, you guys, where it goes from here. Where does the race go from here? And was there anything that changes the trajectory of the race? Because we were talking with John McLaughlin earlier tonight on Katz and Cosby. And some of the polls, I just want to read, and Siena poll, they're within 9 points, single digits. There's a Pollfinity that came out that John was spotlighting with me. John, 3%. Lee Zeldin came within 6%. But the reality is, there's still a little bit of distance. Did he narrow that gap tonight, Betsy McCoy?
6: Well, he certainly did with upstate voters. He underscored that he is going to allow fracking, and that means those upstaters will be driving Cadillac Escalades instead of rusted pickup trucks. It will bring huge prosperity to the southern tier counties. He also said he would open massive data centers upstate, the single biggest source of blue-collar employment in America. Upstaters don't want handouts. They want jobs.
0: Jake, do you think it changes the trajectory?
8: I think just as you said, if the line of the night is, as Rita said, $4 billion for cops and $8 billion for the criminals, for illegal aliens, then Bruce Blakeman needs to do what I described before. He needs to go into the neighborhoods of all the urban areas in the city, bring with him veterans who are being challenged right now, young families who are being challenged right now, preferably minorities, and say, these are the people Kathy Hochul sold out in favor of illegal immigrants. He must do that, and he has to bring human beings with him as a victim.
0: I agree, and that's why I believe, as what we're saying, Jake, that he's got some powerful ads. That, I mean, all he has to do is put $8 billion. They got free this.
6: He doesn't have much money. How are we going to deal with that?
0: Yeah, that's an interesting point, Betsy.
8: Let me see the people behind those numbers. I want to see the people behind those numbers.
0: I agree. The
8: voters are people, last time I checked. I know that's going to change what they are.
0: No, but you're right, emotions. It's a good point. It's a very good point. Michael Cohen.
5: It's going to all be about getting the message out, something we do here every single day on 77 WABC. John Catsimatidis, myself, everybody talks about a judge. We all talk about how Bruce Blakeman's message has to get out there. If that message gets out there and enough people hear it, then he will end up winning this. And he could win it decisively. If, in fact, people don't get the message, unfortunately, I think that Dummy Hochul is going to pull it off.
0: Well, and Betsy brought up the money issue, because there is a big disparity in the money right now. There is a big fundraiser. James Dolan with Madison Square Garden and the Knicks is throwing a $10,000 per person big fundraiser.
6: That's right. Suzanne's involved in a fundraiser.
0: Yeah, could that make the difference, Suzanne?
11: Well, I think that what he appealed to today were the, as you call it, the purple voters, because she completely used Donald Trump as her a perfect answer every single time, and I think it almost sounded insincere, and I think people got tired of her stock answer is Donald Trump.
0: I love where she said he didn't raise your utilities 48 times.
11: She overused it, and I think that for the independent voters that were just not voting for him because they thought he was aligned with Donald Trump, he did a better job, and we'll get those voters.
0: What do you think, Judge Weinberg?
7: I think that's right. I think you have to say who's going in tonight is already committed to where they are. Did he change any minds? Maybe a few. But there's that block of independent, uncommitted voters at this time. That's the people he has to reach.
0: And you hear it's 6-7%, depends on
7: that's
0: the poll.
7: Right. That's what it's all about.
0: In some of these polls, that is the margin. That's the difference. Right. So what do you think, Judge? I mean, do you think, did he tap into those?
7: The message is clear. He was decisive. He was informative. He was a grown-up. He's clearly a good executive. If people listen honestly and fairly, there's no doubt they should be voting for him.
0: But the problem is what Suzanne was spotlighting, what John was spotlighting, is that if you look at already the results, they're saying, oh, it was a draw.
7: That's a spin.
6: Let's start with his opening line. What have you got to lose?
0: Right, I love
6: New
0: that
6: York
0: line.
6: Ranks 50th, dead last in economic outlook. Dead last. So unless you were a millionaire, you should be voting for Bruce Blakeman because he is offering you a prosperous future, jobs for you, for your kids, for your grandkids, a reason to stay in New York.
0: Yeah, did he give them a reason to stay and stop the flight?
5: I think Bruce Blakeman did, and I'm going to agree 100% with Judge Weinberg. We need to ensure that message gets out. If, in fact, the message gets out and people listen to it, we already know that Bruce Blakeman
0: would be the
5: victor.
0: Well, that's why us here on WABC, I mean, we're telling it like it is. We have all sides here. We have Republicans, Democrats, Independents, even in our broadcast tonight. The question is it enough to move the needle? But it is 3 weeks.
6: Most powerful radio station
0: Most
6: in America.
0: Most powerful, thanks to John and Margo. And also, the reality is, guys, too, 3 weeks is a lifetime in politics. We've covered so many political races. In many cases, this may have been the first time that they got a chance to really listen. Maybe even on Spectrum News to some of their listeners.
8: Feeling,
0: you know,
8: I don't get the feeling until tonight that many New Yorkers have been paying really focused on this election. I really don't get that feeling until maybe now. So you're right. Like, in an ordinary circumstance, this would be a very late. But I don't think that the very big majority of New York voters have been paying close attention to this.
0: Yeah, and
8: election.
0: Now the race starts. That's the question, because now the race starts. It's 3 weeks. He can do all the ads that we were just talking about, Jake, with putting these real faces.
7: He needs the money to do the ads.
0: Right. Will
5: Lots
0: there
5: of
0: be?
5: Great clips to choose from tonight.
7: Exactly.
0: Yes,
7: right.
0: Certainly. There are definitely a lot of great clips to come. What do you guys believe? Was there a headline moment? I, again, go back to the $8 billion.
6: Oh, yes. That is it. Absolutely.
0: That's it. Was there another moment that you thought real quick, Betsy?
6: Well, I think that is the number one that everyone will come away with. And number two, she keeps saying, why are you so in love with Donald Trump? And he points out the very important ways that he differs from Donald Trump, including being pro-choice. Ladies all over New York State, listen to that one.
0: And I also thought that Cornell was interesting, where she kind of fumbled, and he said, you were a trustee. Wait a minute. It was like, some of those moments, Michael, anything?
5: Yeah, I mean, she went all Porky Pig on the
6: good at that.
0: Okay. Yeah, very good.
5: And then all of a sudden, it's like, that's not something that's going to endear a voter.
0: And your thoughts real quick, Judge. I don't know how you do it after you have me follow
7: I'm
0: that
7: with
0: one.
7: I'm with Michael, but I can't do that rendition of Porky Pig.
0: And you guys, we're going to have to wrap up now. Everybody, thank you for listening here on 77 WABC. It's been incredible to listen to tonight. Again, the first, the only debate between Bruce Blakeman and Kathy Hochul. It's been so awesome to be with you, Rita Cosby, John Catsimatidis, also Suzanne Miller, Judge Richard Weinberg, Michael Cohen, Betsy McCoy, and Jake Novak, and of course, everybody here on 77 WABC.
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12: I'm Lisa Ritchie. The faithful are praying for the recovery of Pope Leo, who underwent surgery today to remove a lung nodule. Doctors did find lung cancer. News Nation's Connell McShane has more.
13: The Vatican is saying Pope Leo's recovering after the operation. They say surgeons removed the lower lobe of the Pope's right lung and examined the tissue. It was a 90-minute procedure, they say. Diagnosis confirmed for one of the most common types of lung cancer. Doctors say the procedure was successful, no complications. There's no word now on whether Leo undergoes further treatment.
12: President Trump is in Alaska tonight supporting Senate candidate Dan Sullivan.
18: I want you to do me one big favor. Pretend that I'm on the ballot, because here's what happens. Every time I've been on the ballot, we win. We get more congressional seats. More. And when I'm not on the ballot, we get 49% less vote. You believe that? So pretend, if you will, I'm on the ballot.
12: He'll be stumping in two states tomorrow, with the midterm elections just 3 weeks away. Trump begins his day in Las Vegas before heading to Bullhead City, Arizona, for a rally where Congressman Andy Biggs, the Republican nominee in the state's governor's race, will also be speaking. He then heads to Montana for a second rally with congressional candidate Aaron Flint. Trump's midterm blitz will continue with further stops planned in Kentucky, Kansas, North Carolina, and elsewhere. The new White House press secretary held her first briefing today.
19: There's a new spokesperson at the podium.
20: I am so honored to work for President Trump and the American people as the new White House press secretary.
19: Katie Zachariah kept her first appearance very brief, delivering prepared remarks and answering only a few questions from reporters, including about Trump's campaign blitz.
20: Just now we've added Kentucky, and we have a few other stops as he goes down to Florida.
19: And a question about whether President Trump is considering firing Kimberly Guilfoyle.
20: We have asked Ambassador Guilfoyle to resign. She has been a wonderful asset to the team, and we wish her well.
19: Stacey Lynn, Worldwide News Network, Washington.
12: Guilfoyle, the ambassador to Greece, allegedly asked a Republican donor to pay her credit card bill. New York City community leaders and elected officials are demanding Target end any cooperation with ICE, saying the retailer allowed the agency to use its parking lot as a staging area. State Senator Gustavo Rivero says there is a connection with the retailer and last week's ICE shooting near the Target store in Marble Hill. Target says it has no cooperative agreements with ICE. This is the Worldwide News Network.
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24: And welcome, everybody, on this Tuesday night, debate night in New York. It's annoying, actually. There's only one debate between Bruce Blakeman and Kathy Hochul. There should be three, five, six. Make it a daily thing. The fact that Blakeman only gets one shot, that's obviously Hochul trying to play it safe. Let me give you the Real Clear Politics average of polls. And I know, don't trust polls. I get it completely. But all that said, you look for a pattern. And the pattern right now is Hochul up 12 in Emerson, Hochul up 11 Marist, Hochul up, 19 Quinnipiac, let's throw that out, actually. They've been so inaccurate. Siena plus 9. In other words, probably Blakeman is trailing. And the reason why isn't because he hasn't run a good campaign. He has, actually. He has the passion. He has the arguments. The problem is that so many Republicans have moved out of New York to Florida, to Tennessee, to Texas, South Carolina, North Carolina, Utah. I had a neighbor move to Utah just a couple of months ago. Successful guy, great, great kids. And he's just like, yep, I'm out of here. And then you see the house he has in Utah, you're like, oh, all right, now I kind of get it. So you could do a job from anywhere, and it's not a thing anymore to be in an office because, well, you don't need the fax machine, you don't need the conference room, you don't need to meet with your colleagues on a regular basis in person. It's nice, but things are different now. Now, all of that said, Hochul probably is one of the worst governors in the country. You could go with Gavin Newsom, you could go with Tim Walz, you could go with J.B. Pritzker. Hochul is right up there as well. And this is a person that, if you just ask your average New Yorker, what is Kathy Hochul's biggest accomplishment as governor? What are you most proud of in terms of her performance? And even Democrats wouldn't be able to name anything. So Blakeman tonight absolutely was prepared. He was ready. He understood that this was his moment. And you heard Rita and the gang before talking about how this is now the moment where people are truly paying attention to this race. Hate to say it, but it's harder to get people's attention these days with cell phones, with all the distractions that are out there, and just in general, perhaps a bit of political fatigue, because every day there's something going on, whether it's nationally, whether it's on a local level with Mamdani, right? In the governor's race, I'm not saying it's been in the background, but this was the big stage, and you have to believe that Bruce Blakeman tonight, and I'm looking at this objectively, I really am, I think scored an absolute knockout. Now, is the knockout enough to overcome the deficit that he's probably behind on? The numbers I cited before, add 3 or 4 points, because every day there's something going on, whether it's nationally, whether it's on a local level with Mamdani, right? In the governor's race, I'm not saying it's been in the background, but this was the big stage. And you have to believe that Bruce Blakeman tonight, and I'm looking at this objectively, I really am, I think scored an absolute knockout. Now, is the knockout enough?

0: In the end, it would have to be a situation where independents swing to him hard, and then even some Democrats that may have voted for Hochul, not passionately, because they're just Democrats who just do that out of, you know, muscle memory. If you could get enough over, then Bruce Blakeman is your next governor, and boy, do things change in a hurry in a state that's basically a one-party state at this point. So, yeah, he has his work cut out for him, but tonight, you cannot say in any way, shape, or form that he didn't make the most of this opportunity. We got the receipts. Here is Bruce Blakeman absolutely ending Kathy Hochul on her position that ICE should be abolished, should not be able to operate in New York State. This is cut number 26. Go.
1: Norman was devastated.
2: How about the two 30-year-old women who were murdered by an illegal migrant in my county? What do you say to their families? What do you say to all those people who have had their children hooked on drugs by illegal migrants bringing fentanyl, cocaine, and heroin into our communities? We have an epidemic of crime from these illegal migrants. 16,000 detainers are out there for people who committed 52,000 crimes in our state, and you won't let local law enforcement cooperate with ICE to pick them up and get out of this state.
0: See, if I'm a New Yorker watching Bruce Blakeman for the first time, and I'm thinking, well, I don't really know this guy that well. I don't know how. I don't care about ideology. Common sense. Common sense. What he just said about ICE, about the job they're doing, about the fact that they will make my life safer. I don't see how, if somebody is undecided, and I understand there's not too many undecideds out there at this point, how you just don't say, you know what, this guy cares. And Kathy Hochul is just your average career politician looking to hold on to power without any passion, any sort of advocacy around anything that makes the lives better for New Yorkers. Now, Hochul was given her talking points, and she is still blaming ICE for shooting a guy who was here illegally. Grand larceny, he was going to be arrested for by ICE. Also, gang ties. Oh, and then by the way, when ICE tried to arrest him, he used his car as a weapon and drove it towards federal officers, which then, therefore, you're probably going to get shot, and rightfully so. Now, he did all this. All right. My son just turned 11. All right. My daughter just turned 13, literally yesterday. Had a nice little party for her. Actually, like three. It's like Hanukkah at this point. She has the family party. She has the, let's see, the friends party. She has the soccer team party. She has the classmates party. It goes on for eight crazy nights. It really is incredible and expensive, I might add. But the point is that I have young kids, and I remember having a five-year-old and how innocent they are. They don't know anything. They're in the back seat, right? Either reading a book or they're listening to a story that dad's telling him. And then dad decides that he's going to start driving at ICE agents because he is a criminal. And with his son in the back seat, puts him at risk. But Hochul blames ICE and not, you know, the illegal criminal dad here. And cut number 28, go. And that's 28, Matt, please.
1: I think in his non-answer, he refused to condemn what ICE did. So he basically says in the state of New York, he'd be fine if ICE agents shoot guns into vehicles, not knowing who's inside, and could have killed a five-year-old child. If that doesn't shock the conscience of everybody, and it should shock his conscience as well, then he says that's okay. That's how ICE is supposed to do it. I'll tell you what. I oversee over 500 policing agencies in the state of New York. Over 500,000 arrests every year. That's not how you conduct yourself. ICE is out of control. It's out of control in Nassau County.
0: No. They're not randomly shooting at a car with a five-year-old in it. The car drove at federal officials, at ICE agents. Dad did that with the five-year-old in the back seat, knowing that he was putting him at risk. And Hochul blames ICE. I'm sorry. Again, the average person, like me, sitting on a couch, watching this debate, says, that's not right that you're defending the criminal dad, the guy here illegally, the guy who committed grand larceny, the guy who has a

0: rap sheet longer than, you know, Dirk Diggler, okay? The guy who has, you know, gang ties, and the guy who, again, tried to run over federal officers. If he had his son in the back seat, that's on him, not the federal officers who obviously didn't know there was a kid in the back seat. Unbelievable. All right, anyway, Blakeman, one more time. Here he is on the state of New York State. And boy, again, the guy was prepared, and more importantly, he was passionate. Cut number 27, go.
1: Under Governor Hochul, we are the highest tax state in America. Our utility bills are 70% higher than the national average. And because of policies like cashless bail, people feel unsafe in their own communities. As governor, I will cut taxes, I will cut your utility bills in half, and I will create safer communities, just like I did in my own county in Nassau County. And let me say this. Kathy Hochul has spent $8 billion of your money on illegal migrants for free food, free housing, free transportation, and a free cell phone. That's your money that she spent on people who aren't New Yorkers. I believe she's got her priorities upside down. So I'm going to ask you to vote for change. What have you got to lose? And vote for a better New York. And vote for Blakeman for governor. Thank you.
0: And that's a line from President Trump, right? He asked black voters in 2016, what the hell else do you have to lose? You keep voting, mostly, for Democrats over and over, and then how are your lives? Are they even better than they were 4 years ago, 8 years ago, 12 years ago? Maybe take a chance. Maybe try something different, because whatever you've been voting for has only been exploiting you and taking your vote for granted. And that's what Kathy Hochul is doing in New York with Democrats and Bruce Blakeman. I love the fact that he rolled the dice there. That is awesome. Let's see polls in about a week or two. And if Blakeman is within, say, 5 or 4 points, then game on. Because again, the Republican vote is undercounted. But the trick here is that since there aren't a lot of Republicans in New York, I get upstate completely and totally, right? But in the large population centers, they're almost non-existent. He needs to flip some Democrat voters and then independents or non-propensity voters. That's what Trump tapped. People who normally don't vote in elections, and they say, you know what? Enough is enough. Yes. Highest taxes in the country. People moving out of here for a reason. Quality of life is absolutely in the gutter. One party rule is not working. It is time for a change. So let's see if this has the effect that it should, based on Blakeman's performance. And then let's see where we are a week, 2 weeks from now, or 3 weeks from the election. And then if he's within the margin of error or close to it, then Bruce Blakeman could be your next governor. Okay, before we go to break, oh man. Well, Katie Zakaria debuted as the White House press secretary today. And boy, at one point she told a reporter that, hey, I'm going to have to get back to you on the answer to that. Let me make sure I have my facts straight, and then I will make sure I give you an answer. Well, MS Now had a big problem with this in cut number 22. Go.
2: But now goes on to send out a new press secretary. And again, we have to say, I don't know whether she has any information about the U.S. intelligence sharing capacity with the Ukrainians, but she did provide an answer. And that answer was essentially, I don't know, that I'm going to have to get back to you. That should be a very basic answer from the podium of the West Wing here. And I think it's why it's such a concern to have.
0: Oh, my God, I'll have to get back to you, she said. What have I heard this before? Oh, that's right. For 2 years, when Circle Back Jen Psaki was the AutoPen / Biden's press secretary, she did this every day. I have proof. Cut 23, go.
3: Good evening, everyone. Thank you for joining us. I often note I'm going to circle back. I hate to disappoint conservative Twitter, but I am going to circle back on a number of things, as we often do directly.

0: Yeah, that was 2 years of Jen Psaki, yet MS Now, who hired Jen Psaki. Big problem with Katie Sicaria doing that once as press secretary. Anyway, this is Joe Concha. This is Joe Concha Night. Back with so much more in just a moment, including our birthday of the day, a very special 36th birthday to possibly the next president of the United States. Please do stick around.
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0: Dr. Abdul El Sayed, this drives me nuts. I just don't get why people, you know, say they're doctors when they're actually not. We saw this with Dr. Jill Biden, right? I'm a doctor. Are you? Really? How many patients have you treated? Did you go through a residency? Did you go through medical school? Did you go through the things that my wife has? My wife's an ER doctor. They have shared this once or twice. And while I'm not an ER doctor, I'm sure that I'm not going to brag ever that I am, I see what she goes through on a daily basis. She worked this week, Tuesday, Wednesday, Friday, 12-hour shifts, which really aren't 12 hours because they're more like 14, 15. Because when she comes home, instead of like resting, she actually does this thing called charting, where she has to go through all of her patient charts to make sure that everything that she recommended is on the up and up, because we are in a very legal culture where if you get one thing wrong as a doctor, even one, you will be sued. Even one thing. I get it completely. Like, you know, you go to a doctor, he or she says one thing and then, well, the prognosis is something different than it should have been. All right, I get your gripe, but at the same time, she has to be perfect. There is no job in this world where you have to be perfect, quite like an ER doctor. And my wife strives to be that on a daily basis. Well, Dr. Abdul El Sayed, this guy, says that, well, you know, actually, I've saved more lives than any doctor ever has, despite the fact that he does not have a medical license. You don't have a medical license, you can't call yourself a doctor. I don't care about what degree you got in college. I'm sorry, I just don't. I see it on a daily basis with my wife. All right, this is a whole bowl of wrong. Anyway, here is Dr. El Sayed talking about, well, I am a doctor.
10: You got attacked by your rivals for calling yourself a physician.
2: not just a doctor, even though you don't have a valid state medical license in New York or Michigan, which apparently is what you need legally to call yourself a physician. Do you wish you'd just stuck to calling yourself a doctor, which you are, to avoid all of this controversy and attacks on your physician status?
10: You know, at the end of the day, it's not about whether or not I'm a physician or a doctor. The question is, can you see a doctor?
11: Oh.
10: It's not about my education. It's about whether or not your kid gets good at education. So,
2: well,
10: it's not spending
2: that's a good
10: time.
2: Line, but people would say it's also about, did you tell the truth?
10: Well, I would say that I was the health director for the city of Detroit, and I've done more to provide more people health care or eliminate their medical debt than most doctors have done in their practice career.
11: Oh, screw you. Honestly.
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0: This is the Joe Concha Show, weekday edition, sponsored by the Tunnel of Towers Foundation. Here's Joe Concha.
1: Welcome back, everybody. All right, a happy 36th birthday to Alexandria Ocasio-Cortez. Perhaps the smartest person in Congress and perhaps the country. Here she is explaining why unemployment is so low under President Trump. Cut number one. Go.
2: I'm not the left versus the right.
3: Right.
2: Now, the economy is going pretty strong, right? There's roughly 4% unemployment, 3.9% unemployment. Do you think that capitalism has failed to deliver for working class Americans or is no longer the best vehicle for working class Americans?
3: Well, I think the numbers that you just talked about is part of the problem, right? Because we look at these figures and we say, oh, unemployment is low, everything is fine, right? Well, unemployment is low because everyone has two jobs.
1: No.
3: Unemployment is low because people are working 60, 70, 80 hours a week.
1: No.
3: And
1: no.
3: can barely feed their kids.
1: No, no,
3: and
1: no.
3: So I do think that right now when we have this no holds barred, wild west,
1: that's good, Matt.
3: You
1: understand what she just said. If you work multiple jobs, that brings the unemployment rate down. No, I am certain that's not how unemployment works. Unemployment, I could work 14 jobs and I still count as one person with a job. It doesn't matter how many jobs I have. That doesn't bring down unemployment. She is profoundly not qualified to be a congresswoman, let alone president. Oh, what about, hey, if China moved on Taiwan, how would you handle that, AOC? This is earlier this year. Cut number two, go.
4: Would and should the U.S. actually commit U.S. troops to defend Taiwan if China were to move?
5: You know, I think that this is such I think that this is a...
1: Oh, God. No, just
5: this
1: no.
5: This is, of course, a very longstanding... policy of the United States. And I think what we are hoping for is that we want to make sure that we never
1: get to that. Yeah, it took 21 seconds. She never even considered the question. And she's going to be commander-in-chief? Don't think so. But she does do a great black accent. Cut number three, go.
6: I'm proud to be a bartender.
1: Ain't
6: nothing wrong with that.
1: Ain't nothing wrong with that.
6: There's nothing wrong with working retail, folding clothes for other people to buy. There is nothing wrong with preparing the food that your neighbors will eat.
1: Oh.
6: There is
1: all right,
6: nothing
1: enough.
6: Wrong.
1: Matt, that's good. All right, how about her southern accent real quick? Cut number four, go.
7: We cannot afford to leave Kentucky behind, Alabama behind, Mississippi behind, Georgia behind.
1: Enough.
7: South Carolina behind. We will not be chased out of places anymore.
1: That's good, Matt. Yeah, so different accents, doesn't know anything about China and Taiwan, doesn't know what unemployment means. Happy 36, AOC. She may run for president. Back with more in a moment.
8: It's terms and conditions.
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12: The streamer locking up exclusive rights to every game of the 2030 Men's World Cup, but only in Spain, the defending champion and one of the tournament's host countries. One game a day will be free to watch there, and every Spain match will also air on free TV.
11: And that's Netflix, and that is News Nation's Nicole Burley. Dwayne Davis has been sentenced in a Las Vegas courtroom to 40 years to life in prison for orchestrating the 1996 drive-by shooting death of rapper Tupac Shakur.
13: As to the first-degree murder portion, you are sentenced to 20 years to life. As to the deadly weapon enhancement, you are sentenced to a mandatory consecutive 20 years to life. The aggregate sentence is 40 years to life.
11: Shakur was killed near the Las Vegas Strip. Lisa Ritchie, Worldwide News Network.
14: If you missed Katz and Cosby, here's what you missed.
15: You know, one of the things I find so interesting, and we talked about this last week, guys, that when there were strikes going on one day, remember, and the U.S. said, it's not us, and the Israelis said, it's not us, and then there were reports that it was Kuwait, possibly, and Bahrain playing a role in these strikes, because they've taken a lot of incoming. So maybe there's some stuff, to everybody's point, Craig, that's going on that we don't realize behind the scenes more than has been reported.
16: But like the judge said, we need to solve this problem once and for all. This has been going on for way too long. We need to solve it and be able to move on.
15: Yeah, we definitely do. And obviously, look, we're heading into the midterms. You know, you don't want this roller coaster of a ride heading into the midterms,
16: remember,
15: right? Also, Judge?
16: Listen, the real problem is, who's going to win the long game? The Iranians think they're going to win the long game. If they can outlast us, there'll be a change after the midterm elections. Trump will be weakened. In 2.5 years, Trump will be gone. They'll cut a deal with another weak-kneed person like a Biden or a sellout like Obama. That's what they're playing for. You have to understand how to look at history.
17: Delay, delay, delay.
16: Exactly, yeah. Right.
15: Exactly. That's exactly what it right. Is. And Trump said, listen, I gave him the one thing was interesting question today in the Oval Office. And he's sitting next to the Iraqi prime minister, the new Iraqi prime minister. But President Trump was asked, do you regret that you lifted the blockade? Because remember, first they had the blockade in place and they lifted it.
17: I think President Trump is an American that gives people a chance. But you're dealing with lowlifes.
15: Exactly. And that's what he said. He said, listen, I gave them an opportunity. I've given them a whole bunch. They keep breaking it. So it sounds to me like he's fed up.
16: Well, he should be, but...
15: Yeah, exactly. I agree. Well, one thing. Now his version of fed up is not like Obama's version of fed up.
16: The short answer is he should have been listening to Rubio and Hegseth all along. They're the ones who really understood.
15: Yeah, and Hegseth seems to like, what else do you want me to bomb? And the next place might be this place called Pickaxe Mountain. That's going to be a big
16: thing.
15: Well,
16: that's a nuclear site.
15: That like deep embedded.
16: You have to take that out.
15: And one of the things I want to ask, because also we not only have KT coming up, we've got Dershowitz, we've got Todd Lyons, we've got James Langford.
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1: And welcome back, everybody. All right, obviously the Bruce Blakeman, Kathy Hochul, debate. We talked about that in the first half hour of the show, so let's get to some other news, shall we? And one weird story, obviously happening in Texas. James Talarico, talked about it before, but it bears repeating. Here we are 3 weeks from Election Day, and this guy went missing for 12 days. 12. From September 26th until about October 9th. Wasn't heard from. No interviews, no statements, no tweets, nothing. And we're told that he had the flu. Which, he had the flu, all right, maybe a couple days. You got to recover from it, but you're not completely incapacitated to the point where you can't communicate on social media, for example, where you can't talk on the phone and do maybe a phone interview with some print outlet. Like, so I get it for a couple days, maybe it's flu season. All right, all acceptable. But when we reach day 8, day 9, day 10, day 11, day 12, and you still haven't heard from the guy, it's worth at least asking the question, is there something else going on here? Now, there was this journalist, if you want to call him that, Nick Sorter, who is online, has a big following, and he called a mental institution, basically a facility in Ohio, where Talarico was rumored to be. At least that's what Sorter's sources were telling him. Okay, so he called, and the woman who answered the phone said that, yeah, there was a James Talarico there, and he had been discharged or released. So then Sorter, I guess, said, all right, that's good enough for me. There's my proof, and then went ahead with it and even ended up, you know, posting the audio of the conversation. Problem is, I guess there could be several, I don't know, people named James Talarico, and maybe there was a James Talarico that was at this facility. The facility itself then later put out a statement saying that James Talarico, the guy running for Senate in Texas, he was not at the facility. All right, so, all right, end of story, I guess. But it still doesn't explain where he was for 12 days. Again, have you ever heard of this? Was somebody with the flu just not heard from whatsoever? So the reason why it's funny now, in the sense where you have liberals who are completely just up in arms about this, like, how could you ever even think about spreading a conspiracy theory like this? And look, it didn't go very far in the sense where it stayed within the Twitter universe, but it wasn't reported by any major news outlets, as far as I can tell, as far as Talarico being in a mental institution. But what makes this so ironic and hypocritical completely is when you think about every time President Trump isn't heard from for, I don't know, a couple of hours or even a day, like on a weekend. Oh, there's something wrong. The 25th Amendment must be evoked. Oh, boy, you know, he's got some marks on his hand. That shows that he's probably going through some sort of, you know, health crisis. All these conspiracy theories about Trump, and they've been going on for many, many years. And let's go to, I don't know, the guy who is the Garfunkel in, like, Simon and Garfunkel, you don't want to be Garfunkel. Woodward and Bernstein, you don't want to be Bernstein. You're basically Garfunkel, and you never want to be Garfunkel. Here's Carl Bernstein. This is back in 2020, asking, where is the president? And we have a crisis on our hands, and really, we got to think about the 25th Amendment without any evidence whatsoever that there's anything wrong. But that was okay with Trump, but with Talarico, that is hands off to ask any questions about where a Senate candidate was for 12 days. This is cut number 16, go.
2: Because we've never had a presidential crisis of leadership such as this. We don't know what damage may have been done. We don't know the test to his vital signs. We need full disclosure. And immediately, and also the real possibility that this is a time that the 25th Amendment needs to be considered. This is a cover-up.
1: It's a cover-up. Oh, turns out it wasn't, of course, but he's Carl Bernstein, so he can say whatever the hell he wants because he rode Woodward's coattails, you know, 100 years ago with the whole Nixon story. And by the way, if you see Carl Bernstein, and, you know, I get Redford playing Woodward to a certain extent, and Dustin Hoffman as Bernstein, all the president's men, I don't know, stretching a little bit there. I'm not saying Dustin Hoffman's like the most attractive guy in the world, but you see Carl Bernstein, even when he was younger, no, nah, I think Redford played also Dan Rather in a movie about him, some sort of sympathetic story about how he lied about George W. Bush and his National Guard service. And even though it was proven that documents that Rather found, this is before the 2004 presidential election, it turned out the documents that Rather used in the 60 Minutes report, the font didn't exist on the paper on the documents. In other words, the documents were fake. And even after that was like proven and Rather was fired, Rather still insisted, like, and will to this day, that yeah, the documents were fake, but the story was real. Oh, okay. So, but Redford played him also. I don't know. We're a little bit too much poetic license when it comes to this. I know who's going to play me in a movie. It's Seth MacFarlane. It's very easy. All right, for the older folks out there, who's Seth MacFarlane? He's the guy who created Family Guy. And if you go on your phone and go to the Google machine, you put in Seth MacFarlane, you put my picture next to it, and yeah. I mean, I guess I'll take it, but the resemblance is there, and I've been told that before. If not that, then a young Jim Carrey, like Liar Liar Jim Carrey. Not the weird guy now, but that guy. Yeah, all right. I'll take it. Anyway, President Trump on the campaign trail, he's doing this rally after rally, blitz after blitz. The guy is outworking everybody at age 80 as usual. And now he has a new name for fake doctor, Abdul El Sayed, Michigan candidate. This is cut number 18. 18, go.
3: Mohammed El Sayed. I call him Mohammed. Uh-huh. Somebody said, his name isn't Mohammed. It's Abdul. I said, to me, it's Mohammed. I'm the president. I can call him whatever the hell I want.
1: Well, elections have consequences.
3: To me, he's Mohammed. And he's a radical jihadist. The guy's a jihadist. Look at his statements from 2 years ago. He's a jihadist. I don't want a jihadist as a senator from Michigan. I won Michigan, by the way, by lot. Thank you very much.
1: And Trump won it twice, actually.
3: Then I had this dope on Fox saying,
1: oh, boy. Hey, look, I didn't mean to cut it off there, all right? The soundbite goes out at that point. I wonder who the dope on Fox was. I'm on Fox. I'm a contributor there. I'm on a lot. I don't think he's talking about me. I'm pretty sure. I've been pretty consistent and harsh on the fake doctor, Abdul El Sayed, who does have a medical license but calls himself a doctor. Trump has been on a roll this week, actually, at rallies, so we'll go through a little Trump montage right now. Here he is last night, talking about the true value of Sophie Cunningham. Who's Sophie Cunningham? She is basically an enforcer for the Indiana Fever. An enforcer is somebody who protects the star player, right? So every NHL team has this, right? In other words, the star player, you have to have a guy who's willing just to go beat up people if they start to go after your star and try to hurt your star. So Sophie Cunningham basically is that in the WNBA. Oh, by the way, she is very aesthetically pleasing. She is quite charming, quite funny, and oh, by the way, she's white and straight, which, yeah, that's kind of frowned upon in that league. So given all of that, there are now articles like in the New York Times saying that Sophie Cunningham has to be traded because she says such controversial things like women should only play against women in sports. Oh, yeah, that's not controversial, but nevertheless, she is now like the villain in the WNBA for just being common sense and attractive. So, yeah, here is Trump on what Sophie Cunningham really brings to the Indiana Fever besides the whole enforcer thing. And this is cut number 14. Go.
4: Yeah, we like Sophie Cunningham. Let's put her on. I like Sophie Cunningham. Yeah, you'd have a lot of men wanting to go and watch her. She's beautiful. You're not allowed to say that anymore, however, as a politician. Please, please, let me take it back. Anytime a politician says a woman is beautiful, that's generally the end of his political career in the modern day politic world. But Sophie is a beautiful young woman. You probably wouldn't mind her on the team, not to help you with points, but to help you with attendance. The attendance would be quite good.
1: And yeah, they sell out every game. So yeah, maybe Trump is on to something. Meanwhile, of course, with every Trump rally, there are protesters, most of whom are of the paid variety. And if you see this guy last night on the video who gets thrown out during a Trump rally, he's like well into his third trimester. I mean, this guy is beyond supple. We'll put it that way. And Trump notices this in cut number 11. Go.
4: He's a paid protester. They're all paid. They get paid by the lefties in order to destroy our country. They're scum. But he's going back home to mom. Going back home to mom.
1: Huh?
4: He's going back home to mom. Look at him. Look at him. Terrible.
1: Terrible.
4: Don't we love law enforcement? Oh, he's got to go on a diet.
1: Oh.
4: He's a fat guy.
1: Oh, man.
4: Wow.
1: That's a good story for your friends, I guess, if you're this paid protester. Like, wow, Trump noticed my not-so-hourglass figure. I mean, he got acknowledged by the president. said he needs to go on a diet. And trust me, this guy's like a good like 400 pounds who got thrown out. There had to be like eight cops that had to throw this guy out. And the thing was, he was wearing a t-shirt that was too short, so then the belly hangs out of the bottom. So yeah, it's very, very pronounced. Meanwhile, Shane Gillis, who hosted Saturday Night Live this weekend, and I've never seen SNL go this viral in so long. Because apparently Shane Gillis made some jokes about how women dress at the gym. And if he made this joke in the 80s, the 90s, even the 2000s, even 10 years ago, no one blinks. Now, apparently, you can't say what he said. Which I listened to this monologue, and the audience was eating out of his hands. They loved what he had to say. Right. And then I read Variety, at least I see it online, and they're like, Shane Gillis bombs at SNL. And now the cast members are mad because he made a joke about how women dress provocatively at the gym. Okay. Like, what? How is that controversial? But apparently it is now. It's almost like the woke thing is making a comeback. It's insane. So anyway, I've been watching some Shane Gillis clips, and here he is commenting on what he believes is the greatest political speech ever, even better than Gettysburg or you pick your speech, Reagan, you know, with the Berlin Wall. This is the greatest political speech that Shane Gillis has ever heard. And cut number 10, go.
5: Anyway, for real though, it was my favorite speech I've ever seen a president give. It was the night the United States killed the leader of ISIS. Trump comes out of the Situation Room at like midnight in the White House, and he walks down that tunnel like he gives a press conference, like he's giving a post-game NBA just killed a guy press conference. He walks up in front of the entire world at midnight and just goes, Abu Bakar al-Baghdadi is dead. He died like a dog. And then he did 40 minutes. The speech is 40 minutes for no reason. It wasn't a prepared speech. He freestyled 40 straight. Not even a speech, just mean talk for 40. The meanest talk you've ever heard in front of the whole world. Abu. We could hear him crying. I said, Abu, don't cry.
1: The thing is, Trump pretty much said that. You know, that's the funny thing about that. And look, I think my friend Sean Farish, who we've had on the show and we played on the show many times, does the best Trump imitation, but Gillis is right there. I mean, that's some good stuff. Meanwhile, we like to do On This Day on this show. So it's fun. Every morning I get up and I look up, okay, so today, October 13th, I'm walking the dogs, and I say, okay, what happened on this day? So you literally could put it into Google, and it spits out all this stuff that happened on October 13th throughout history. And there are some decent things to choose from. But in the end, I think, because I idolized this guy growing up, Greg Nettles saving the Yankees in the World Series in 1978 absolutely deserves the award for being acknowledged on the On This Day segment on Joe Concha at Night. So here was the situation. 1978, Yankees in the World Series. They lose first two games to the Dodgers. All right. So they got to win four of the next five or else the Dodgers are going to win the World Series. And Nettles, not so much with his bat, but with his glove. You never saw a guy dive after balls and make the plays that he's made at third base. And I know, you know, you have Robinson who played for obviously the Orioles. But there's been some other, you know, good defensive players at third base. No one touches Greg Nettles. No one. The guy literally wrote a book called Balls, which is cool. You know, I mean, Balls. That was it. Just called Balls. But here is one of those defensive gems against the Dodgers in Game 3, October 13th, 1978. Cut number 5. Go.
6: The bases are full. Is making a believer of even Tom Seaver. He is absolutely fabulous.
7: I don't believe it. What he has done in the last 2 days, it's unbelievable. Watch him go to his right again. Another shot down the line. It's unbelievable what he's done, the plays he's made behind the pitchers on the Yankee pitching staff.
6: The ball is crushed. He got an in-between hop. He gets the force out at second base to save two runs.
1: Yep, and it was Davey Lopes at the plate. Bases were loaded, and yeah, the Yankees went down early, and then who knows what happens with that series from there. So, Brooks Robinson, I was thinking of, by the way. I almost went Jackie, which would have been very bad, but yeah, great third baseman. No one touches Greg Nettles. And by the way, also loved it. He hated George Brett. And I hated George Brett because Greg Nettles hated George Brett. George Brett played for the Royals. Yankees and Royals seem to meet every year in the playoffs. And here is Brett trying to get the third base where Nettles obviously plays for a triple. And the way these guys fought, it's not this like you push back and forth and you point and you talk for a while. They go right into the haymakers here in cut number 6. Go.
8: That ball's going to be over the head of Rivers. Maybe. No, it's going to be over Rivers' head. McRae's going to score and Brett wants the third. Third base already. Brett went in hard and both teams are out on the field. Brett went in hard at Nettles, and Nettles kicked him, and that's when the fight started. Billy Martin right in the middle trying to break it up.
1: Oh,
8: that's
1: good,
8: Carlos. But the Royals made 1-0.
1: Yeah, so Brett went in hard on Nettles, head first slide, and then Nettles proceeded to kick him in the face, to which Brett did not I mean, you saw Brett in 83 with the pine tar thing. The guy has a temper. So, yeah, they just went at it, and that was not the only time. So, yes, on this day, Greg Nettles saved the Yankees in the World Series, and obviously we honor number 9 on this show. I'll put it this way, all right? I idolized Greg Nettles so much at age 6, okay, that I said, all right, I'm playing third base. Why? Because Greg Nettles plays there. But I was lefty. And I threw lefty. I taught myself to throw righty because I was told that you can't play third base as a lefty thrower. That's true. You ever seen one before? Doesn't exist. So I taught myself to throw righty. And that was that. And then one day I broke my finger in 3 places my freshman year of high school playing third base and said, all right, that's enough of this position. Nettles was retired at that point, and I moved to left field as far away from home plate as possible. That's why they call it the hot corner, I suppose. Anyway, before we get a break, I love Metallica. Okay, if we want to go back, we just did the 70s. Let's do the... Metallica was big in the late 80s, and then to this day, they still sell out every concert. And James Hetfield, I think, is awesome because he's the anti-Springsteen, right? He's the anti-Dave Matthews. He's the anti-just pick your average person who just has to just ruin every concert by lecturing everybody about how horrible either Trump is or conservatives or Free Palestine and all this crap. Hetfield's like, look, I know why you're here. I know why you spent a lot of money to listen to Metallica tonight, and we're not going to lecture you, and we're not going to start preaching to you. We're just going to play really good music. Yay! Somebody gets it finally. Cut number 12, go.
9: Metallica is not here like some other entertainers to influence you with their bullshit, okay?
1: Yeah.
9: We are here. No bullshit. We're here to forget about all the outside, okay? Metallica's agenda is love, energy, and heavy music, baby!
1: Good. That was the only speech you heard all night. So great job, James Hetfield. All right. Anyway, this is Joe Concha. This is Joe Concha Night, and we wrap this puppy up in just a moment.
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14: Worldwide News Network update. I'm Lisa Ritchie. A fatal accident at a Georgia Six Flags amusement park has prompted the temporary closure of 9 rides at 6 other parks across the country. One man died and 4 other riders were injured. News Nation's Marnie Hughes has more.
15: Authorities and park officials have yet to say what caused this, but eyewitnesses say the man fell from the park's Goliath roller coaster on Monday. Six Flags released a statement saying that our thoughts and heartfelt condolences are with the guests, family, friends, and loved ones, and we're providing support to the guests and team members affected. The company says they are also cooperating with authorities as the investigation is pending.
14: The victim has been identified as 42-year-old Hassam Karim. Protests continue in France over education shortfalls, with hundreds of demonstrators in the streets of Paris. This is the Worldwide News Network.
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0: This is the Joe Concha Show, weekday edition, sponsored by the Tunnel of Towers Foundation. Here's Joe Concha.
1: And welcome back, everybody. So, Ilhan Omar is officially under investigation by the DOJ, by DHS. Something is amiss. You've heard the rumors. Did she marry her brother in order to enter the United States? And if she did so and lied on that particular application, well, then she could be deported. It's that simple. Doesn't matter if she's a congressman now. She's above the law. No, she's not, actually. So Akeem Jeffries was asked about this, and of course, doesn't actually address the actual possible crime here, but instead goes right to Hillary Clinton mode here in cut number 8. Go.
2: As it relates to the raid on Ilhan Omar's home, your office released a statement kind of saying this raises questions about the corrupt weaponization of the federal government. But the independent judge found probable cause enough to sign off on that search warrant. Are you worried that there might be something there in terms of these potential charges?
3: Right-wing conspiracy theorists have been targeting Representative Omar for about 8 years at this particular point in time. There's nothing there relative to behavior that should merit this type of extraordinary raid, let alone inside of 30 days from the date of an election.
1: Oh, so wait, she's already innocent? We're not going to look into this at all, Hakeem? Unbelievable, because Hakeem used to say this over and over. Cut number 9, go.
4: Because in America, no one is above the law, not even the president of the United States.
5: Because in America, for all of us, what keeps us free from tyranny?
1: Tyranny, really?
5: Is the sacred principle that in this great country, no one is above the law.
4: Well, no one is above the law.
5: In America, no one. No one,
1: three times
5: is above the law. In America,
1: we're good, Carl. We got it.
5: Is above the law.
1: No one is above the law. Okay. Except for Ilhan Omar. That's different altogether. Oh, boy. This was too fast of an hour. It really was. But thanks for tuning in tonight. Fortunately, we're back tomorrow night at 9 p.m. Eastern Time on the great WABC in NYC and syndicated on stations throughout the country and on the World Wide Web throughout the world. Until then, I'm Joe Concha. And in the words of the late John McLaughlin, bye-bye.
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8: I'm Lisa Ritchie. Prayers are pouring in from around the world for Pope Leo, who was diagnosed with lung cancer today after a 3-hour lung nodule operation. Brad Gibson reports.
9: It now appears that in preoperative tests that doctors suspected Pope Leo had cancer. The Vatican did not say whether the Pope would undergo further treatment, but the information released seems to indicate he has early stage lung cancer, which is typically treated with surgery and tends to have a very high survival rate.
8: The pontiff is now resting comfortably. Speaking at a rally in Alaska today, President Trump urged supporters to re-elect Republican Senator Dan Sullivan and warned of the consequences of a Democratic victory in the upcoming midterms.
10: I've done more for this state than any other state in the union, and they'll repeal it immediately.
8: Trump was joined at the rally by Sullivan and Congressman Nick Begich, who's also running for re-election. Sparks are also flying in Georgia tonight as the latest debate between Democratic incumbent John Ossoff and Republican Congressman Mike Collins got underway. Ossoff leaned into Collins, repeatedly asking him why he supported the war in Iran.
11: It's been months and months. 21 Americans have been killed, hundreds wounded. It's never cost more to fill up your truck. We have a global energy crisis. And Congressman Collins, to this day, continues to defend the war. I think that Georgians deserve to know, Congressman, how this war has helped them. Iran still has its uranium, its drones, its missiles. How has this war helped Georgians?
8: Collins responded that he found the question ironic since Ossoff is backing Michigan Democratic hopeful Abdul El-Sayed, who has voiced his opposition to the war and his opposition to Israel. Dwayne Davis has been sentenced in a Las Vegas courtroom to 40 years to life in prison for orchestrating the drive-by shooting death of Tupac Shakur. The rapper's sister, Sakiwa Shakur, offered a victim impact statement.
12: I miss my brother. I do. I miss his skin. I miss his scars on his head.
8: Shakur died in 1996 near the Las Vegas Strip. A fatal accident at a Georgia Six Flags amusement park has prompted the temporary closure of 9 rides at 6 other parks across the country. One man died and 4 others were injured. News Nation's Marnie Hughes reports.
13: Authorities and park officials have yet to say what caused this, but eyewitnesses say the man fell from the park's Goliath roller coaster on Monday. Six Flags released a statement saying that our thoughts and heartfelt condolences are with the guest, family, friends, and loved ones.
8: The victim has been identified as 42-year-old Hassam Karim. This is the Worldwide News Network.
1: It's debate night for Nassau County Executive Bruce Blakeman and Governor Kathy Hochul. Polls show Hochul with a lead in the race. You can hear debate coverage right here on 77 WABC beginning at 6 tonight. A young girl was shot multiple times after getting caught in the crossfire of a possible gang shootout in the Bronx last night. The 12-year-old took a bullet to the torso and her foot on Trotman Avenue in Westchester Square around 8:30. This neighbor heard the gunfire.
14: I just heard pop, pop, pop, and that's it. I thought it was fireworks, but it wasn't.
1: The preteen was rushed to Montefiore Hospital. She's in serious but stable condition. Police have not made any arrests. Trash cans have been disappearing across Jersey City. The city has pulled dozens of waste bins off the streets in recent weeks with the goal of having public workers deal with fewer pickups and thereby save time and money. Some neighbors, though, say it's an awful idea.
15: They need to look at the mess over here. If you remove it, people are going to throw it in the garbage in the street.
1: City Hall says the trash can pilot program is scheduled to last for 60 days. The mayor's office says it will then take feedback from the public. There are certainly upsides for economics students at Columbia University, especially when your professor wins the Nobel Prize for Economics. And apparently, there's a downside.
16: Columbia University professor Michael Woodford maintained business as usual in his class.
17: We did have to have the exam. I suppose some of them were hoping that it could be canceled.
16: Woodford and Stanford's Robert Hall won the Nobel Prize for decades of work developing models used by central banks and finance ministries to stabilize economies.
1: Here's the 77 WABC weather forecast. A mix of sun and clouds this afternoon with a high of 71. Partly cloudy tonight. We'll get down into the mid-60s. And then for Wednesday, sunny and warmer with a high near 80. I'm Bill Rakoff, 77 WABC News.
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18: You voted for this guy. You got what you deserve. I get those on my accounts every day in big numbers. First of all, again, I'm talking to a computer, a bot, but I didn't vote for this guy. And they try to say that like 40% of Jews, that's not right. That is way overblown. I mean, look, if one Jew voted for this guy, that's way too many. You should be ashamed of yourself and honestly convert. Any Jew that voted for Brad Lander, this piece of garbage lowlife, any Jew that voted for Mamdani should just convert. Do us all a favor, the real Jews, and leave, okay? But they tend to exaggerate that number, Noam. I think you know that.
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18: Maybe it's like 20%, which again is still way too high, but I don't know. I'm at a loss for words, and I'm a radio guy. 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Freezing rents, you know what that's going to do? 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Making people like Ken Griffin spend money in Miami. Taxing taxing, taxing. 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Well, God forbid, add a fifth firefighter. 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
7: 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Feisty, fearless, and fair. She's an Emmy-winning journalist from the White House to war zones, telling all sides of the story. This is

0: tonight on the Rita Cosby Show, the first and only debate for New York governor taking place tonight on New York One. It was a powerful, powerful debate, a lot of back and forth. And the headline, especially if you were listening live on 77 WABC, we had a blockbuster panel for several hours as we were going through different aspects of the debate. And I think the big headline that came from tonight came from Bruce Blakeman, where he said, okay, you spent $4 billion for police, Kathy Hochul. Well, guess what? You spent $8 billion for illegal migrants. So who won, who lost tonight? I can't wait to hear what all of you think. We're also going to be hearing from the top pollster, John McLaughlin, for his take on where the polls are and if he thinks that the big debate, that it moved the dial in the race. I absolutely think that Bruce Blakeman did a spectacular job, and I think he won the debate. The question is, does it change the trajectory of the race? And there were some great moments there. I also thought the Cornell was very powerful, too, because the Cornell case, in that particular one, she had no answer when he brought up the Cornell and the problems that are happening at the school where she was blaming the university. He brought up that you're on the board of trustees, Governor Kathy Hochul. What are your thoughts tonight, guys? 1-800-848-9222. 1-800-848-9222. And here is what I think was the blockbuster moment of the debate. A big zinger at the end of this one from Bruce Blakeman. Take a listen.
1: I have said, from the president on down, I said, New York is not a sanctuary for criminals. Not a sanctuary for criminals, full stop. But to say nothing happened in Nassau County, tell that to the man who on camera had his head rammed into a brick wall by ICE agents, was knocked unconscious. Say that to the family of the man who died in your custody when he was in one of the Nassau County's jail. And nothing bad happens, well, tell that to 11-year-old Norman, who sobbed in my arms when local police, Nassau police, took his father when he was just going to a Home Depot, for God's sakes. And his father was sitting for months and months in a detention center.
2: But Kathy,
1: was devastated.
2: How about the two 30-year-old women who were murdered by an illegal migrant in my county? What do you say to their families? What do you say to all those people who have had their children hooked on drugs by illegal migrants bringing fentanyl, cocaine, and heroin into our communities? We have an epidemic of crime from these illegal migrants. 16,000 detainers are out there for people who committed 52,000 crimes in our state, and you won't let local law enforcement cooperate with ICE to pick them up and get out of this state. This never would have happened, Kathy, if it wasn't for your policies.
1: You know his idea of law enforcement, because I have worked hard to drive down crime. I spent $4 billion of money to support our men and women in blue. They know I have their backs, and I want to make sure that they're keeping our communities safe, not being deputized as ICE agents, which is what he did. And maybe that's why Nassau County had a 10-year high in violent crimes under your watch. Maybe because they're too distracted trying to be ICE agents.
2: If it wasn't for your policies.
1: You know his idea of law enforcement, because I have worked hard to drive down crime. I spent $4 billion of money to support our men and women in blue. They know I have their backs. And I want to make sure that they're keeping our communities safe, not being deputized as ICE agents, which is what he did. And maybe that's why Nassau County had a 10-year high

0: So I back law enforcement, and I back the laws of both our federal government and our state government. And I give our law enforcement professionals the tools they need to keep us safe. But you say you spent $4 billion on law enforcement. Well, you spent $8 billion on illegal migrants and gave them more benefits than New Yorkers get. How does that make any sense?
1: Wow, that to me was the line of the night. Spending twice as much on illegal migrants as you do for police in your state. And let's go to the great pollster, John McLaughlin, who is joining us now here on the Rita Cosby Show. John, do you agree with me that that was the line of the night?
2: Well, there were lots of good lines, but that definitely was. I mean, because it's the difference between Bruce running for governor and Kathy Hochul, what she's doing as governor right now. I mean, she's putting illegal immigrants before the people of the state and before the taxpayers and the citizens. So that says it all. I mean, when you think about that, when right now Bruce is gaining in the polls, and I'm doing the polling for his campaign. You know, we've had him within single digits, but when you looked at Siena, when they converted to a likely voter model in September, all of a sudden he was within 9 points. And then when you look at some of these other polls that, you know, they're skewing the polls to keep a double-digit lead for her because Hochul and some of her supporters understand that if Bruce, you know, Bruce will never get more money than she has to spend in the race, but if he gets enough, he's going to beat her. So they're trying to discourage donors. But when you looked at there was a Marist College poll, but it was too few white voters and more non-whites, 41%. When you waited to what it should be in a midterm election, he'd be within 6 points. And that was last week, 50 to 44. And then you had the same thing from Emerson College. If you waited to the proper makeup of New York State, it was 48-44. And now you get a poll out today by a company from California, Pollfinity Research. They've got Hochul 47, Bruce at 44. 3-point race. So that was before the debate. So they were putting that out. And by the way, what's interesting about that poll is among Democrats, Bruce is getting 18% of the vote. He probably needs about 25 to win. New York City is getting 33% of the vote. He needs 35% to win in New York City. And Long Island, 57%. Hudson Valley, 50%. Even our head upstate and new markets up there. So Bruce, right now, and voters, there's 3 weeks to go, and they're focusing on the election. And
1: it's breaking up just a little bit, but I hear what you're saying, that the numbers are closing in, and you said, I thought also what you just said was really powerful, that he has 33%, you believe, in New York, and that is a hair mm-hmm. amount away for a Republican to win. You said, like, if they can get 35, do you think he'll get a bump after this powerful debate? And the other thing I'm curious too, John, you probably saw this, no surprise. The media right afterwards, what happens? The media immediately afterwards says, oh, it was a draw. I'm thinking, what debate were they watching? The only one who said that Bruce won was New York Post. Have you seen individual polls, like any exit polls from individuals, not the mainstream media, that seem in the tank for Kathy Hochul?
2: No, there's no exit polls right now. But but as we know in our polls, that people see Bruce, and mainly they've seen him because he's been crisscrossing the state, and also he's raised money for significant TV ads. So if you've seen his ads, if you've seen him in the news media, you like him better than Kathy Hochul. So those voters that have an opinion, well, Bruce is ahead and winning. And it's just a matter of you know, most voters in New York don't like her. She has a negative in these other polls. She's over 50% unfavorable, whether it's Siena or Marist or whatever. She's got significant negatives. So if they see Bruce, you know, these are two undemocratic polls. They're standing there low for Bruce.
1: John, we're losing you a little bit there because it's breaking up. But I heard what you said, that she has a lot of negatives. And I can't wait to see what happens after this, to see the numbers and to see if indeed he gets a bump. I thought his performance was really solid. She was more on the attack than I saw her in the Lee Zeldin debates of years ago. But I.

0: I also thought he had some great zingers. He was solid on his facts. He came across so credible. I thought he really hit it out of the park, and I can't wait to see what the numbers are. John McLaughlin, thank you so much. It's so great to have you here. And, of course, pollster there with Bruce Blakeman. You got to give us a buzz. Let us know, when do you think you're going to get new numbers? How many days? Or when do you think you're going to get a read on the post-debate bump?
1: I hope early enough, but he's raising money right now from people that are going to his website. You know, we'll see how they're paying for TV ads first and radio ads. So we've got to keep fundraising first, and we'll see how the ads and the message and the media exposure is closing. So hopefully soon.
0: Good. We can't wait to hear John McLaughlin.
1: And the real poll's election day. So we got 3 weeks to go.
0: And that is a lifetime, by the way, in politics. Yes. And like you said, the trajectory seems to be on his side, right, John? I mean, it seems like the numbers that you're seeing all the trends. Does it seem like it's going in his favor? Your phone sounds a little better, John.
1: Okay, definitely. He has the momentum. Bruce definitely has the momentum in this race. And the fact that she would only debate at Spectrum, which was limited on cable, only one debate, they're trying to pull a Joe Biden strategy and hide her.
0: Yeah, so, that's the thing. You're right. She's just trying to run out the clock, right?
1: Yeah, exactly. She's got plenty of money. She wants to run TV ads attacking Bruce. She has nothing to say about her record, so she's attacking Bruce. And then she just wants to run out the clock. She doesn't want to debate. So hopefully, you know, WABC issues a debate challenge. I'm sure Bruce would accept. So, within the next 21 days, if there were more debates, I'm sure Bruce would take it. I don't think Kathy Hochul would take it after tonight.
0: Yeah, I don't think so. I think she also realized that he came prepared, and he was very solid in his delivery, formidable. And I really thought he had some blockbuster moments that will go viral. And I also thought about John. If I were on his campaign, I'm like, oh my goodness, there were so many things that I thought for campaign ads in particular, that moment, you know, where the $8 billion for migrants and $4 billion for cops, she spent $8 billion, when you hear $8 billion, and she's still supporting her New York sanctuary state policies, that's a question. When you see homeless veterans on the streets, you see, you know, folks in inner city, there are a lot of people, a lot of great Americans that deserve our money before you give it to illegal migrants. And I think every common sense New Yorker is thinking that today, $8 billion, think about how much money could have gone to help American kids in schools in New York and elsewhere.
1: Right. And the worst thing is the city and the state are in deficits.
0: Right.
1: And, the media is not reporting it. There's basically an unwritten agreement between Hochul and Mamdani that they're going to raise taxes.
0: Right.
1: So if she gets reelected, if Bruce does not win this race, you know, the DSA and Mamdani have asked for billions in tax increases, whether it's expanding the income tax or it's corporate surcharges or Mamdani. Remember, he wanted a 9.5% property tax on every homeowner in New York City. He's got his second tax on second homes, but now he wants a tax on everybody else's homes. And plus, you know, the DSA platform, they want to, make the death tax go down from like 7 million threshold to 750,000. That's most homeowners in New York State, or at least downstate. And it'll affect every small business. It'll affect farms, family farms. I mean, if they get that kind of a tax, it'd be ridiculous.
0: Yeah, that is a death sentence for New York. Yeah,
1: so there's a real urgency for people to wake up and realize that if we want to live in an affordable state that the economy is growing, they've got to vote for Bruce, because Kathy Hochul, 4 years ago, she said she wasn't going to do the congestion pricing tax. After the election, she did it. And now, you know, she's got all these tax increase proposals from Mamdani and the DSA. And they're just holding them until after Election Day.
0: Yeah, no, that's a great point. And so far, we haven't seen her be a stopgap to Mamdani essentially on anything. So like, and based on track record, you know, who's to believe that, like you just said, November 4th, if she gets reelected, many people are bracing for mega taxes. And also, like you said, the second home tax, there are reports that she wants to expand it, you know, outside of New York City to other areas. I mean, that's a mess.
1: Right, exactly. Because for a lot of families, you know, they have second homes. I mean, you know, Catskills, Adirondacks, you know, Long Island. But still, it's these. You know, that's the American dream, is to try to own property, own your home. And a lot of families, they'll chip in and have more than one home. But she thinks you're a billionaire then. So
0: right,
1: it's just a start. I mean, they could get away with it this year. But if she wins re-election, they're really going to, you know, Mondami wants to close Rikers Island, release thousands of prisoners. That's not going to go well.
0: No, I mean, that's a frightening. And ICE, yeah. You know, our law enforcement will feel like they do not have anybody who has their back. Mm-hmm. I mean, if you look at her coddling to Mondani and her acquiescing to Mondani, and she'll only turbocharge that, like you just said, after the election. And it's not that far away. John McLaughlin, really powerful. Great job by Bruce Blakeman tonight. Yes. And very, very powerful performance. And can't wait to hear. You got to keep us posted, John, as you get information. And you always get such great stuff, John.
1: Will do. Bruce is doing a great job. So it's a good time to be his pollster.
0: Yeah, absolutely. Absolutely. And you're going to have a busy 3 weeks. And John, thank you, too, for calling in on such a busy night. We really always just love and appreciate and respect you so much. Thank you, John.
1: Thank you.
0: Thank Bye-bye. You so very much. And everybody, we're going to take a break. I'll take your calls when we come back. 1-800-848-9222. And you're listening to The Rita Cosby Show.
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12: John McCary is still with us from the Finest Unfiltered, an awesome podcast, The Ins and Outs of New York City and the NYPD. John, welcome back. You just told us about how de Blasio and Adams kind of shattered the NYPD. Mamdani, yeah, how do you shatter her million pieces on the ground? What's going on in Times Square right now? I heard you on your podcast, and you gave a very compelling kind of summary as to what's happening in a previously very, very safe part of the city.
13: Well, again, you know, this is the effect of a decade of non-policing. We went away from policing minor crimes. So traditionally, if you walked in Times Square, like let's say when your father was the police commissioner, or even people past as police commissioner, you wouldn't see people drinking, you wouldn't see people loitering, you wouldn't see people harassing tourists. The NYPD would handle all of these issues. You wouldn't have unlicensed vendors everywhere. You wouldn't have all of these issues, large groups gathering, being masked, looking like they're up to no good. And most of the time, they're up to no good. If anyone was carrying weapons around there, they wouldn't feel comfortable to do so. But the style of policing that the NYPD does now is not that. We basically respond to crimes after they happen and then try to solve them and pick up the pieces instead of being proactive and preventing them from happening. So what's happening is now you're seeing a lot of crime, and it's a lot of minor crime that's happening in Times Square, and it's leading to larger crimes such as shootings, stabbings, and robberies. And the once safe Times Square that felt like you were safe, like you were in Disney World, no longer feels like that. And you could even see a diminished police presence there as well. You know, post 9/11, we've had a very high counterterrorism posture in Times Square specifically. And if I was just in Times Square last week, I didn't see that same posture. I was like, where the hell are all the cops?
12: And there was a time where just the presence of cops would kind of, certain people who want to commit crimes, you know, don't come here. Just the presence of cops. And I think the bad guys have figured it out that, you know, the cops are limited in their authority. They've been limited by the administration, and they can get away with stuff that they wouldn't even try pulling not too long ago near cops.
13: Well, I mean, the other thing you have to look at is our criminal justice system significantly changed in the last decade as well, where, you know, traditionally people arrested for minor crimes in the past in New York City would, you know, did they ever traditionally spend long stints in jail? No, but they would have to see a judge in the morning. They would spend a night or a weekend in jail when they acted up. And we've removed even that. So when people are arrested for minor crimes, they're not even traditionally arrested. They're handed desk appearance tickets. They're walking out the door. They're inconvenienced for a very short amount of time. And they think that not only cops are the joke, but they think our criminal justice system is a joke.
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0: day and the clock is ticking. 3 weeks doesn't sound like a long time, but in the life of politics, that is a long time and a lot can change. There are a number of debates, as the big one tonight, of course, with the New York governor's race. Also, by the way, next week will be round two with El Sayed and Mike Rogers. And there's a new poll that just came out a few moments ago that shows that the race is tightening and it has Rogers in the lead after the last debate. So it shows that debates do make a difference. And maybe Bruce Blakeman will get a great bump because I think he handily won tonight's debate. 1-800-848-9222. 1-800-848-9222. Also, not only did they talk about crime and sanctuary cities, they talked about the Cornell situation. They also talked about AI, talked about data centers. They talked about prisons. They talked about anti-Semitism. They talked about a lot of things. And if I heard Kathy Hochul use the name Trump, Trump, Trump, Trump, Trump another time, you would have thought Stan from Forest Hills was in that debate. We're going to talk about that and so much more right after the break. Who won the debate? I think we can all agree Bruce Blakeman did. And will it change the race? Could he maybe now win?
1: And now, it's Unpacking Travel. Here's Yana Derillis.
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3: More than 130 colleges and universities right across New York State, including here on Long Island, are waiving application fees for high school seniors. Natalie Migliori has more.
4: The latest statewide initiative now gives potential applicants up to 2 months to take advantage of free applications, which typically cost anywhere between $50 and $90. SUNY, CUNY, and 45 other private institutions are taking part, including Fordham, Hofstra, Vassar, and Skidmore. More than 300,000 college applications were submitted through the initiative last year, saving applicants more than $15 million in total.
3: Jury selection is underway in the federal death penalty trial of the mass shooter at a Buffalo grocery store. The gunman behind the racist mass shooting at the Tops supermarket that left 10 people dead and 3 others wounded back in 2022 could be sentenced to death. Peyton Gendron is serving life in prison without parole after pleading guilty in state court, but the case is now being taken up at the federal level, with prosecution and defense looking for jurors who know little about the case despite massive media coverage. The jury selection process could last more than a month, and opening statements are not expected to start until at least December. Now, coming closer to home, listen to this. Try to work out what it is. It's an amazing sound, isn't it? Boaters had a close call with a whale outside Mauritius Inlet this past weekend just gone. The incident was caught on cell phone video 2 miles west of Fire Island. The whale was feeding on a pod of bunkerfish when it crested the water and slapped the side of the boat. Now, it's okay, no one was injured, and the whale just swam away after what they call a quick pop-in. Just time to pop in the weather forecast. It's a bit mixed until the weekend, but that's very nice. Sunny and the temperatures in the early 50s. And that's the news for Long Island on WLIR, Long Island's most listened to radio station. I'm John Terrett.
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6: The Lincoln Memorial Reflecting Pool is being filled with water again after another round of repairs.
4: The pool has been drained and refilled several times since President Trump launched a renovation project this summer, ahead of the nation's 250th anniversary celebration. But soon after the work was first completed, algae spread across the water and parts of the new coating appeared to peel off. Former Olympic swimmer David Hearn was accused of damaging the pool, but the charges were later dropped, which the president was clearly not happy about.
6: Really disappointed with Jeanine Pirro. She folded like an umbrella, and people get away with things, and it's a disgrace.
4: Trump says the second round of renovations is now complete, and water is flowing back in. Stacey Lynn, Worldwide News Network, Washington.
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1: And this Back to Blue segment coming from Ottawa County, Michigan, where a woman is in stable condition after the officers there and two citizens worked together to save her from a burning vehicle. When officers arrived on the scene, they found an SUV on fire in a wooded area. They immediately pulled up, determined that the driver was still inside the SUV, and he began efforts to get the woman out. Additionally, two citizens pulled over, and they were ready to help. Now, due to the size of the blaze at that point, an initial attempt to put out the fire with a portable extinguisher was not successful. Given the accident and the doors were very severely crushed, they were unable to open the vehicle. The officer then ran to the back of the vehicle and started breaking windows towards the back of the SUV to make an exit. Thankfully, the driver was conscious and followed the officer's direction. She was able to move toward the rear passenger compartment of the SUV, and then the officer and the citizens were able to pull her out to safety. Soon after they did, the entire vehicle became engulfed in flames. Thank goodness for our great men and women in blue. And of course, in this case, the citizens that helped them out. Well, I want to play another really quick clip here from the debate. And actually, let's play Cut 42. This is a segment that happened. It's about public safety and crime in the state of New York. I'm talking about the big debate that just wrapped up for New York governor. Take a listen. This is Bruce Blakeman and Kathy Hochul, the incumbent who wants to keep her job. Take a listen.
2: We're going to move on to something we definitely need to talk about, which is public safety. By multiple measures, crime in our state has fallen to the lowest level in decades. New York City recently experienced its safest summer on record for shooting incidents, shooting victims, and murders. Of course, other forms of crime and disorder, including auto theft, assaults, and hate crimes, have remained stubbornly high. What's the solution? What do you think is working and what isn't working? And let's start with you, Mr. Blakeman.
3: Well, first of all, she'll never give Donald Trump any accolades for sealing our borders. Maybe that's why the shootings are down. Maybe that's why all the fentanyl deaths are down, not by anything that you did. But let me say this about crime. If you walk into any CVS or Walgreens and you want to buy a bottle of shampoo, in Kathy Hochul's world, you got to ring a buzzer, a store clerk has to come out, unlock a glass door for you to buy a bottle of shampoo in New York State. It's because we have a revolving door of criminality, cashless bail, raise the age, the HALT Act. And you talk about militias? You're the only one on this stage that has a militia. You have two, the National Guard and the State Guard. And you have the National Guard at the cost of $1 billion a year to the taxpayers because you fired corrections officers who said these prisons are not only safe for corrections officers, they're not safe for the prisoners. And you fired them and put the National Guard in there. You're the one that used the militia, not me.
4: Do people know that his crime-fighting strategy for Nassau County is his own personal mega militia, which has family members, his Republican donors, and some people are crazy enough that they literally bring a loaded gun to JFK Airport. And he also doesn't fight for himself. He doesn't stand up to Donald Trump ever. You'll never see that. Because Donald Trump took away $1 million in public safety money intended to go for police and fire. And you didn't say a word about it. You didn't criticize Donald Trump. I stood up. I was able to fight with Donald Trump, as I had many times, a lot of wins. I had to get $100 million back to help fund our police and our fire. You don't even have the spine to stand up to Donald Trump.
3: So
4: they're taking money from your own county.
3: I do not have a militia. Only you have a militia. And by the way, they're good people. They don't want to be in the jails. They don't want to be in the prisons. They're not trained to do that. But when you talk about Donald Trump, Donald Trump, Donald Trump, that's all you can talk about because you have a record of failure and misery for the people who live in this state.
2: Well, let me.
4: I did not wrap myself in the shroud of Donald Trump the way you did.
3: Wrap it in Zohran Mamdani.
2: Hold on.
4: Trump actually thinks is a great mayor.
2: Let's get Ms. Hochul on the question on the table, which is we have some crimes that are going down, some that are not. What do you think is working? What's not working? What can people expect if you are elected?
4: You know, we have gotten 26,000 guns off the streets. When I became governor, it was gun crime that was skyrocketing, so we tackled that. Retail theft. I gave millions of dollars to our district attorneys to change the laws and give them what they need to be able to reduce those crimes. Those crimes are going down. Auto theft was going up, as well as the staged car crashes. I literally just changed the laws, taking on some really difficult interests in Albany. And I came out on top because I said, there's no reason why New Yorkers should pay the highest auto insurance premiums in the nation. Our drivers aren't any worse. So what I did was I stood up, I changed the law, and you'll start to see a large number of cases being brought by prosecutors that were funding, stopping those staged car crashes that are driving up costs. Well, whatever the issue is, when it pops up, we go at it. I'm not done with solving crime. It's never going to be solved. I've made a huge difference, though, going from a time when we had the highest crime rates, the escalation was off the charts, to some of the lowest crime rates we've had in modern history. And I'm proud of that.
5: We're going to move on to prison safety.
3: I'm sorry, Mr. Blakeman. We're going to move on to prison safety.
5: It's been 19 months since thousands of corrections. That's pretty bad.
3: For 1 minute.
5: We don't have time.
1: It was interesting. By the way, there were a couple moments, and I'm going to play a little bit more in a little bit on the anti-Semitism aspect. Right when he was kind of going after Mondani, the moderator there was like, let's move on. Let's move on. That's when you let it breathe. I've moderated debates. That's when you let it breathe. I do think overall New York One did a great job. There were a lot of aspects to it that I thought was great. But I think there were a couple missed opportunities where they should have let the individual answer or force them into an answer and say, wait, you didn't answer. One more chance. Sometimes that moment of them going, speaks volumes. 1-800-848-9222. Let's go to Sandra in New Jersey, line one. Sandra, your thoughts tonight.
6: Reed, I have 5 pages of notes and everything has been covered already.
1: All right, so give me a 5-second headline.
6: I loved him tonight. He was so prepared. He really knows his stuff. And in 1 hour, he practically covered everything. And when I hear misery and failure regarding Hochul, that woman who tried to call her, she was in great emotional pain, and she didn't return that woman's call. That disturbed me a lot. And then when he spoke about, you failed the people who work for you, everyone strikes. And he's saying that if he were governor, these strikes wouldn't happen because he would be there to prevent them from happening. And he even went on to say that the prisoners in jail don't even feel safe in the general population because things are just not handled right with her. She's not doing her job at all. And I found her to be very nasty when she said something about Trump. Oh, my God, Trump, heaven help me. What a nerve for her to say that. And then...
1: everything was Trump. I mean, every single second.
6: She's an empty suit.
1: Yeah. It felt like so many, like, canned lines. Like, oh, yeah, Trump this, Trump that. It was, like, predictable. And the interesting thing is, obviously, Bruce Blakeman has a very good relationship with President Trump. But there was a moment where I actually thought it was very powerful where Bruce Blakeman also said, because sort of the question was, how are you different, I guess, then? And his answer on that one was, I am pro-choice, which, is in New York City, politically the right answer. That is what he believes, too. But it's also more, I think that is a much more, however you feel, and I don't want to start debating, pro-life, pro-choice, all that stuff with everybody here, but in New York State, the reality is, pro-choice is much more overwhelmingly, what voters would want, in their governors. So it's an interesting position. He's not sort of, a one-trick pony, if you will. And also his experience. I thought your point was a very good one, Sandra, where you had him talk, where he said, the prisoners don't feel safe, or I feel sad for these individuals. He, I think, showed a lot of compassion at certain moments that I thought were very important. And I think people watching it tonight said, I could see that guy being my governor. And a lot of people maybe didn't know him. We know who he is, of course. I've known Bruce for years. We've had him on our shows. As we've had also Governor Kathy Hochul. But I think to a lot of people, it may have been their first chance to really get to know him and see him and see, visibly see his sincerity. And I think all of that bodes very well for Bruce Blakeman. I think he's going to get a bump from this debate. There is no doubt about it. And Sandra, I just brought up the fact that there are some new polls coming out of Michigan, which are showing that Mike Rogers is getting a bump. Because I thought he did very well in his debate performance against Abdul El-Sayed. So very interesting times right now, 100%. Let's go to Rob in Long Island, line four. Rob, your thoughts tonight on line four. Go ahead.
7: Yeah, Rita, that was great having John McLaughlin on the program. I saw the polls. He was behind 12%. He is a great executive. He does a great job out in Nassau County, where I live. And
1: you're talking about Bruce Blakeman does, because he's the Nassau
7: Bruce
1: County
7: Blakeman,
1: executive.
7: Yes.
1: Yep.
7: Yes, and guess what? You know what you can't do out here in Nassau County? Let me tell you, you can't defecate on the sidewalks. You can't urinate on the sidewalks.
1: Well, that's a good thing.
7: You can't shoot up drugs on the sidewalks, have sex on the sidewalks, smoke pot on the sidewalks. You can't jump turnstiles, hop on trains, or hop on buses. It's called quality of life issues. Unlike that sewer cesspool that incompetent, unqualified stooge for the jihadist, Kathy Hochul, runs. She's a disgrace. She needs to be voted out of office. And one thing that Bruce should have mentioned is that New York State does not report their violent crimes to the FBI. It is disgusting. Crime has not gone down, not one iota, and she should be voted out. I hope Bruce Blakeman reaches out to Elon Musk, ask him for a couple $100 million for his campaign. He needs to win for New York to survive. Otherwise, if he doesn't, this state is doomed.
1: You know, Rob, hold on one sec. You brought up a very powerful point, because you're right. He does not have as much money in the bank as she does, by far. And actually, we talked with John McLaughlin earlier about that. What John was saying, and it was interesting, that he has spent a lot of money on ads to get the name recognition, and because when you're going up and against an incumbent, you need to. But a lot of it has gone to ads. But you're right. They're hoping they're going to get a windfall more now, because this is the stretch. And what's interesting, Rob? There was a lot of money that just came out the other day that Elon Musk is putting towards that Senate race in Texas. There are reports, a massive amount of money was he putting in. That's the Ken Paxton Tallarico race.
7: Yep.
1: You're right. It would absolutely. Can you imagine if New York turns red and Bruce Blakeman? I think anybody watching tonight, and you're there, you said, in his county, so you understand.
7: Yep.
1: I mean, the fact that she was trying to sell a bill of goods like violent crime is up, like you're not doing well in Nassau County. I'm sitting there thinking, what are you talking about? I mean, it was a bunch of hogwash.
7: She's a fake, phony, fraud, liar. And I hope to God that the people of New York come to their senses and vote her out.
1: Well, it's going to be, I think he's definitely going to get a bump from tonight. I think there is no doubt. I think so, Rob. I think he fared very well, very compelling, very professional, and he had the facts on his side. It's a shame there's only one debate, because remember on the last one, Lee Zeldin did get a bump, definitely, because he did a good job. And I think Bruce Blakeman did an even better job. And I think for that reason, hopefully he will get a significant enough bump. Like you said, maybe more money will coming in. And then that is a feasible path, because he's in single digits in a lot of these polls. You brought up one of the polls, but in the Siena poll, he's within 9 percentage points. There's another one that had him within just a handful. So he's touching at the door. But if they can swing that door wide open after this debate, 3 weeks is conceivable. He's got the momentum, the trajectory. You always want to be the person in the last end. I've covered so many races, Rob. You want to be the one on the end who's got the upward momentum, not the one who's on the downward momentum. So the question is, can he really capitalize on this moment? And we'll also have to see some of the new polls in a few days. Will he get a bump from it? I think he will. And hopefully it will be enough for New York. Rob, thank you very, very much. Very important. Let's go to Larry in Brooklyn, line three. Go ahead, Larry. Your thoughts tonight.
8: You know, I'm thinking about this whole thing that was going on with ICE, with Hochul weighing in, wanting to ban ICE and Mamdani. I'm thinking that this was done because there's 2 percentage points. Blakeman is at the 33% in New York City, and they said he needs 35% to take New York City. So I'm thinking that she wants the illegals to be able to vote, and ICE is intimidating them by their presence in New York. Now, if Trump can ignore that and ratchet up ICE's action in New York over the next 3 weeks, perhaps he could scare the illegals from voting, because I know in Sharpton's district in Harlem, tons of illegals vote. They're afraid to go near Sharpton and Harlem, okay, because they'll get screamed out of town. Everybody's intimidated by them, and they let hordes of illegals vote. But I know a poll watcher that my friend knows a poll watcher that was there, and she, a worker, rather, and she said tons of illegals voted there. So they're trying to get the illegals in. This whole thing with ICE is a big fraud.
1: Larry, let's go back to your friend who said, did she report that all these illegals voted, or what, did she just kind of turn a blind eye?
8: Well, I'll tell you, it was a friend of a friend, and I'm trying to get, I was going to get a hold of her. Maybe in the next 3 weeks I'm going to get a hold of her. It wasn't my friend, it was a friend of a friend, but it was very credible. Okay?
1: Yeah, you know what, Larry, what you got to do? You got to find out who that, if that friend of a friend, like you said, is credible, if they can somehow get that out there of here's what happened last time. Just to sound the alarm, and you want to make sure they do it before the election. You don't want to do it after the election, that's for sure. Wow.
8: Larry,
1: do me a favor. I'm going to hold you over if you could. Stay with us because we got a hard break. But I'll come right back with you right after the break, and we'll continue, everybody, with your phone calls, 1-800-848-9222, and you're listening to The Rita Cosby Show.
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16: e benedetto il frutto del tuo seno, Gesù.
15: Catholics are praying for the health of Pope Leo, who had a lung nodule removed. The Vatican says the pontiff has a form of lung cancer and is resting comfortably. The U.S. ambassador to Greece, Kimberly Guilfoyle, has resigned amid accusations she tried to get a donor to pay off her $100,000 credit card debt in exchange for access to the administration. President Trump reacted to the news, downplaying the fact that Guilfoyle was once engaged to his son, Donald Trump Jr. In a social media post, Guilfoyle strongly denied the accusations. This is the Worldwide News Network.

0: This is the Rita Cosby Show.
1: And we are continuing your calls tonight about the big New York governor's debate. I think Bruce Blakeman handily won it. One of the other big zingers was when Kathy Hochul kept saying, oh, Donald Trump, Donald Trump, Donald Trump. And then Bruce Blakeman came back and said, well, Donald Trump didn't raise your utility prices, your bills, 48 times. You did, Kathy Hochul. There are some really powerful lines. In other words, accept responsibility. Stop trying to deflect, deflect, deflect. I really thought Bruce Blakeman was great. It was a masterclass, I think, for him. The question is, will it change the race? 1-800-848-9222. Let's go back to Larry on line three. Larry, sorry about that. Go ahead. Continue.
2: Yeah, I want to mention there's another polling place in Brooklyn. It's a senior center, but it turns into a polling place on Avenue H and East 9th Street. It's right off Coney Island Avenue, and I heard there are hordes of Muslims that come there, and they have people directing them how to vote, which I don't think is legal. You're not allowed.
1: Oh, it's it is definitely not legal. And you know what happens? They speak in their language, you know, and right. Say like you know, somebody was talking about today, like at you know a Hispanic polling place or Asian saying in you know in Japanese or Chinese or whatever it is. Hey. Here's who you should vote for. Oh, okay. I mean, it's definitely not legal. Definitely not.
2: Right,
1: so you believe now, but let me, you brought up the ICE people, Larry. I just want to ask you one question. Could that also work against Bruce if there was suddenly this, you know, Trump has made it clear he's not backing away, nor should I do I think he should. You think it's a benefit if there's a lot of ICE agents in New York because anybody illegal will think, nah, maybe I shouldn't come here.
2: Listen, if they're going to vote for Bruce Blakeman, if they decided to vote for him, the presence of ICE is not going to discourage them once they've decided, because he is so heads and tails above Kathy Hochul. She's basically, when you look at her, she's basically, what I see is trailer trash putting its best foot forward.
1: Wow.
2: So if they've already decided to vote for Bruce Blakeman, then it's going to be such a solid decision.
1: Yeah, that's a good point. You're right. They've already made up their mind. And you're right, it might dissuade somebody. You can't intimidate, but if they're in the city, oh well.
0: WABC New York, WRCR Haverstraw, and 107.1 WLIR Hampton Bays, WLID Patchogue. 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
3: I'm Gloria Chapa. The Vatican says Pope Leo has lung cancer.
4: The Vatican first said the surgery was routine to remove a nodule on his lung. They have now confirmed that he has lung cancer, and doctors removed the lower lobe of his right lung. Lung adenocarcinoma is a type of lung cancer that develops from glandular cells in the lungs, usually cells involved in producing mucus and other substances. It is the most common form of lung cancer, accounting for approximately 40% of cases and the most common among people who have never smoked. Where doctors go from here with his care will be decided in the coming days. Brad Gibson in Paris for the Worldwide News Network.
3: With less than 3 weeks to go until Election Day, Senate hopefuls are pulling out all the stops. At their latest debate, Maine Republican incumbent Susan Collins and Democratic challenger Troy Jackson went after each other on the war in Iran to tariffs. Collins says she has whittled down the list, helping Maine families and protecting the country's cherished relationship with its northern neighbors.
5: Canada's our dearest friend and our closest trading partner. We should not be treating Canada as if it were China.
3: Jackson gives Collins credit for shortening the tariff list, but says there shouldn't be a list. He says it's up to Congress to greenlight tariffs and not the bidding of one single person. President Trump headed up to Wasilla, Alaska in an unusual campaign stop to support Republican Senator Dan Sullivan. Alaska hasn't backed a Democrat for Senate in almost 20 years, but the long trip could be a sign of GOP worries about holding on to their slim majority in Congress.
6: I want you to do me one big favor, pretend that I'm on the ballot, because here's what happened. Every time I've been on the ballot, we win. We get more congressional seats.
3: Sullivan is facing Democrat Mary Beltola and another candidate also named Dan Sullivan. U.S. Ambassador to Greece Kimberly Guilfoyle has resigned amid allegations of improper behavior.
7: The allegations involve Guilfoyle's conduct before and during her time in Athens. President Trump was asked about her resignation.
8: She went to Greece, she was doing a good job, but we didn't like what we were reading.
7: He also noted she wasn't really a member of his family.
8: I guess dated my son a long time ago.
7: She was previously engaged to Donald Trump Jr. In a post on X, Guilfoyle called the allegations false and vowed to vigorously defend her name and reputation, but said her commitment to Trump and his agenda would continue. Stacey Lynn, Worldwide News Network, Washington.
3: The Treasury Department is fining Bank of America $1.2 billion for allegedly violating anti-money laundering and sanctions laws. The Treasury Department said Bank of America has reached an $11.6 million settlement with their Office of Foreign Assets Control over apparent violations of numerous sanctions programs. This is the Worldwide News Network. Sparks were flying as New York Governor Kathy Hochul sparred with Republican challenger Bruce Blakeman in a debate on New York One. They tangled over crime, affordability, national political ties, and then there was last week's shooting of a Dominican man by ICE as his five-year-old child sat in the back seat.
9: ICE is out of control. It's out of control in
10: Kathy,
9: Nassau
10: it
9: County.
10: It never would have happened but for your sanctuary policy. You have invited criminals to come into our state and prey on our communities. And now you won't let local law enforcement cooperate with ICE in an orderly way like we did in my county.
3: The role of artificial intelligence also came up. Blakeman, who has criticized Hochul in the past for implementing a one-year moratorium on data centers, would not commit to taking a stand against what he called the fastest-growing industry. Parishioners at St. Patrick's Cathedral are praying for Pope Leo after the Vatican revealed the 71-year-old pontiff is battling lung cancer.
11: Right now, we need to pray for God and let God heal him.
12: We wish you the very best of health and a long life.
13: We're praying for him every day.
3: The Holy See says the Pope is resting comfortably after undergoing a 90-minute procedure to remove a lobe from his right lung. It's unclear at this point whether Pope Leo will undergo further treatment. The New York City Council is set to vote next week on banning carriage horses from Central Park. The bill would also end the issuance of new horse carriage licenses. Mayor Mamdani now backs the revised bill, although he initially had qualms about the legislation. It appears it's now been fleshed out to include a city-run workforce transition program for carriage drivers who will need a new source of income. Your forecast from the 77 WABC Weather Center. Clear and breezy tonight with lows of 67, sunny and mild for your Wednesday with highs approaching 80. Sunny, a tad cooler Thursday with highs of 66. I'm Gloria Chapa for 77 WABC News.
14: If you missed Katz and Cosby, here's what you missed.
15: Admiral Howard.
1: I can't wait to ask him what he thinks about Pickaxe Mountain. Like, how do you get to this? Because apparently it's really deep embedded, like the bunker buster bombs that we used on the other ones before.
15: You also have Bruce Blakeman that's going to talk about 545. That's going to talk about this 12 blocks of
16: 11th Avenue, John. 11th Avenue.
15: Encampment.
16: And it's growing by the day. By the way, they're putting in electricity in the encampment to make it nice for them.
1: Do they have any air conditioning,
17: too?
1: Yeah, do they have a restaurant?
16: That's right. And all the Pellegrino they want with wedges of lime would be perfect.
1: Wait, they're putting in what?
16: They're putting in electricity.
1: Oh, my goodness.
17: But where are they getting it from?
16: Well, that's a good question, isn't it?
17: They could have extension cords.
15: Where
17: are they plugging the extension cord into?
1: I mean, this is crazy.
16: Maybe into the Intrepid. Who knows?
15: Understand there's a vote at the city council on the horses in Central Park. So we're going to be going to Christina Hansen. We're going to go to Central Park and get a report on the horses in Central Park.
1: And I love the horses. They're so beautiful.
15: It's part of the ambiance of New York.
1: It is. Everybody who comes, every time we have a tourist friend who comes in and says, oh, I want to take a horse ride.
15: I mean, Central Park.
1: It's so classic.
15: Yeah.
1: It is. It's so classic.
15: Is KT on yet?
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22: Feisty, fearless, and fair. She's an Emmy-winning journalist from the White House to war zones, telling all sides of the story. This is the Rita Cosby Show.

tonight on the Rita Cosby Show. We're going to continue talking about the big New York governor's debate that just wrapped up a little bit ago. I think Bruce Blakeman clearly won. A lot of people in the media, the mainstream media, are saying, oh, it was a tie. What debate were they watching? Are you kidding me? I want to hear from you on that. Also, we're just getting word that family members of Ilhan Omar have been served with subpoenas. So that's very interesting. So now, not only has Ilhan Omar's Washington, D.C. home been searched with a search warrant that was signed by a judge, but also we're hearing that family members also of Ilhan Omar will be questioned related to this matter, this immigration matter. So that's very interesting. Also, a whole bunch of new reports coming out about the Michigan race. And this is after the big debate that took place there with Mike Rogers and Abdulrahman Mohammed Al-Sayed. Say his name right or get his name out of your mouth, remember? So anyway, Abdulrahman is now saying to everybody that no, he doesn't have any relationship to the Muslim Brotherhood and his family hasn't. But guess what? If you look at even the writing of his sister over and over again talks about how the family has ties to the Muslim Brotherhood. So is his sister lying for years about ties to the Muslim Brotherhood? Or is Abdulrahman Mohammed Al-Sayed, is he lying? It's going to be interesting because the next debate is going to be next week. And here's some new poll numbers, which is why it's important to have a great debate like I think there was tonight with Bruce Blakeman and Governor Kathy Hochul for the New York governor's race. It's important because a good debate can change the dynamics. And we're hearing a whole bunch of new information of numbers that are coming out now after the debate in Michigan, showing some good numbers for Mike Rogers. Also, mail-in ballots that are starting to pour in. They are apparently Republicans overperforming in mail-in ballots. Typically, that's usually where Democrats usually do very, very well. Republicans usually do better with in-person voting. But there seems to be some trends that are definitely showing in Mike Rogers' favor. There's also some new numbers that are also showing that he is now ahead in a number of different polls. So a good debate can make a big difference. And then we go to the one tonight with the New York governor's race. Do you think it changed the dynamic in this race? I actually do think it did. The question is it enough? There are 3 weeks to go. And also, do you think that folks who are in New York and they suddenly get a call from a pollster, do you think that they're going to say, oh, yes, I like a Republican in New York? I wouldn't answer a pollster's question on the phone or in writing or anything like that. So I do think the polls have been way off. And in fact, even in the Michigan race, as we're talking about, remember, they predicted that like Abdulrahman was going to like slay Nikki Haley Stevens in Michigan. He ended up just inking it out. It was like 14,000-15,000 votes. Remember, just inked it out in the primary there against his Democratic challenger. He was supposed to cream her. So the polls are not always right. So this could be a very, very interesting midterms. And boy, oh boy, it was fun doing the debate tonight with everybody on 77 WABC. I encourage all of you guys to check it out online and social media. I just thought everybody hit it out of the park. One of the big issues, of course, was crime. And this also very much related to what's in the news with crime with illegal immigrants in New York. First off, I thought so powerful today. We heard from NYPD Detective Jose Mercedes. He was stabbed 10 times by two illegal immigrants who never should have been in the country, had a rap sheet. They were in this country illegally, came in under Joe Biden. They never should have been out. And they stabbed this guy, an NYPD officer who was off duty. They stabbed him 10 times, 10 times, and he survived. Thought so powerful today. We heard from NYPD Detective Jose Mercedes. He was stabbed 10 times by two illegal immigrants who never should have been in the country, had a rap sheet. They were in this country illegally, came in under Joe Biden. They never should have been out. And they stabbed this guy, an NYPD officer who was off

0: This is who our law enforcement's dealing with. If this isn't a wake-up call to the breakdown of law and order, I don't know what is. Take a listen to NYPD Detective Jose Mercedes after he left the hospital, 10 stab wounds.
1: They didn't care. They didn't care. I told them in English, I told them in Spanish that I was a police officer. They didn't care.
0: How sad is that? They did not care. Two illegals didn't care. He said in Spanish to them, you know what? Hey, here it is. They understood him, but they still did not care. And so here is Scott Monroe. He's with the Detectives Endowment Foundation, representing all the detectives of the NYPD. And this is what he had to say about that.
2: Mercedes here with us today, who was stabbed 10 times. 10 times he was stabbed. Okay, and he's lucky to be here with us today. These perpetrators, they're illegal. They're prior crimes. I'm calling out, they need to do 25 years to life. They stabbed an NYPD detective. They didn't know at first. He told them over and over, I'm a police officer, I'm a New York City detective, and he continued to get stabbed. That's what's going on here. This giant chased him 5 blocks, bleeding.
0: Isn't that unbelievable? Stabbed 10 times, he's chasing him 5 blocks, telling them, I'm an NYPD officer, and they didn't care. They kept attacking him. This is what officers are dealing with. And then you have these people who are running for office, many of them either part of the DSA or supportive or folding like cheap suits to the Democratic Socialists of America, who want to defund police, want to defund ICE. You want more cases like what happened with this heroic officer? I don't think so. And of course, in the New York governor's debate, guys, one of the powerful moments was also talking about the case of Oscar Bergal. That's the Dominican guy who was in the country illegally, who DHS says is part of the Trinitarius gang. He definitely has a long rap sheet. There is no doubt about it. He's got assault. He's got robbery. He's got a whole bunch of stuff. He never should have been out. He violated his parole. But soft on crime policies in New York allowed him to be walking the streets. And so, again, Kathy Hochul, Mayor Mondani seem to be coddling Oscar Bergal, constantly saying, Oscar, Oscar, Oscar, like he's Mr. Rogers. So take a listen to this exchange that just happened a little bit ago tonight. This is with Governor Kathy Hochul and her challenger, Republican Bruce Blakeman. Listen to this.
3: Okay, thank you, candidates. We're going to begin tonight by discussing an incident that is reigniting a national debate. An ICE agent last Thursday shot a Dominican immigrant in the upper Manhattan neighborhood of Marble Hill while his 5-year-old son was in the back seat of the car. This took place on a busy street at a time many New Yorkers were making their way home from work or school. The federal government says the man drove towards agents before they shot him. I'm going to start with you, Mr. Blakeman. Multiple reports suggest that ICE has cut its training time, lowered its hiring standards, and deployed masked agents in cities whose leaders don't want them there, in this case, with long guns in a crowded urban environment. And I guess the question is, are you comfortable with that?
4: Kathy Hochul appealed to ICE to let this criminal out. The question that New Yorkers have to ask is, what was this guy doing in New York in the first place? It's because Kathy Hochul has made us a sanctuary state. Think about it. This guy came into the country illegally. He's been convicted of a crime. He's got pending charges for dealing drugs, poison to our children, and he's a gangbanger. This is who Kathy Hochul is defending. I have a cooperative agreement with ICE until Kathy Hochul said we could no longer cooperate with ICE. We got over 2,000 illegal migrants out of my county with criminal records ranging from rape, attempted murder, robbery, burglary, drug dealing, carjacking, gang activity. And that's because we cooperated with ICE and we didn't raid one school, one hospital, one daycare center, or one church. If you cooperate with federal law enforcement, it makes for a safer community. That's what I did. Kathy Hochul is

0: taken that ability away from us. That's why things like this happen.
1: I had a question for you, Ms. Hochul, but I wanted to give you a chance to respond.
2: No, thank you. I think in his non-answer, he refused to condemn what ICE did. So he basically says in the state of New York, he'd be fine if ICE agents shoot guns into vehicles, not knowing who's inside, and could have killed a five-year-old child. If that doesn't shock the conscience of everybody, and it should shock his conscience as well, then he says that's okay, that's how ICE is supposed to do it. I'll tell you what, I oversee over 500 policing agencies in the state of New York, over 500,000 arrests every year. That's not how you conduct yourself. ICE is out of control. It's out of control in
0: Kathy,
2: Nassau
0: it
2: County.
0: It never would have happened but for your sanctuary policy. You invited criminals to come into our state and prey on our communities. And now you won't let local law enforcement cooperate with ICE in an orderly way like we did in my county. We didn't have any incidents in my county because we were allowed to cooperate with local law enforcement. But you took that tool away.
3: Wow, that was a very powerful exchange. You invited them in. You welcomed them in. Yuan Oscar is your neighbor. Remember, she and the mayor were saying, oh, Oscar's our neighbor. He's a New Yorker. I don't think any of us want a neighbor like that. Let's go to Stan in Forest Hills, line 5. Stan, your thoughts tonight.
4: What was that mentioning my name? Hey,
3: Sam,
4: I'm coming up to that station. What the heck was you mentioning me? You
3: Sam,
4: must like me.
3: Sam, you're in our heart and in our soul.
4: I'm in your ulcer or something. You know.
3: So
4: anyway,
3: yeah,
4: let's get to it.
3: It sounded like you. Trump.
4: Well, you know, I said I would vote for this guy. And today he did exactly what I told you a day or so ago. She did the rope-a-dope. She wasn't as forceful as I thought. She was somewhat weak. He went after her, and he went after her correctly in many of the things, and did well on that. The question is it enough? And you said, you know, he's going to have a bump. A bump, absolutely. And somebody's raising money for him. The guy from Madison Square Garden, what, $10,000-$20,000, I think.
3: Yeah. Actually, that is per person going, and
4: right.
3: That's James
4: Dolan.
3: Well,
4: it may come. It may help. It may. But the point is, let's assume he. First of all, let me make this point about the electric rates. Anybody that has a house in Long Island or in the state or anywhere, always, and I'm not saying the rates are too high, always pay more than the renter. Always, if you have a house, your rates are extremely high. That's always been the way. And, of course, now they're more absorbent. So let me not hear from him about houses at high rates. It's always been that way.
3: No, that's Stan, that's
4: not,
3: different.
4: No, everybody pays high. It's getting worse.
3: No, it is, but it is getting worse. You can't deny it's not getting worse.
4: No, I'm not saying that.
3: You can't deny that. You can't deny that New York is becoming unlivable, and you can't deny that a lot of people are being driven out.
4: Yeah. Here's the point.
3: Go ahead, Stan.
4: I'm sorry.
3: You go ahead, Stan.
4: Go ahead. I don't know if it's becoming unlivable. I'm not leaving New York. That's the, you know, where you're going to run. You're going to run to Florida. Where else are you going to run? You can run up to
3: Florida. Well, a lot of people are running to Florida.
4: Running,
3: they're running elsewhere. I don't think, by the way, Stan, I don't think they should run. But I do think a lot of people are seeing the second home tax, the congestion pricing, word that it may continue well beyond New York City. It may go into Long Island. It may go to other places if you have a second home. This is going to get, I think, even uglier. And yes, she's already saying she's not going to raise taxes. That's what people say before Election Day. And she also said she wasn't going to do congestion pricing. She did it. So a lot of people are predicting November 4th, she's raising taxes because I got to figure out how to pay for a lot of these things that she wants. And clearly, she's sort of in a holding pattern, and she's beholden to Mondani, and nothing I've heard from him is inspiring people to stay in New York or to save money while in New York. Go ahead, Stan.
4: You're not going to hear anything from him, but I wanted to talk about Blakeman in terms of this. Assume he wins. I think it'll be close. I think he'll lose by a little bit, but assume he wins. Nobody has talked about it, what I'm going to say, and I think you haven't. And that's the state senate and the assembly, which are also up for election. What if it still maintains Democratic Senate and a Democratic assembly.
3: Well, that's
4: it.
3: By the way,
4: he's in trouble.
3: Guess what, Stan? Yeah. If she gets reelected, then New York's in trouble. You know?
4: I'm just saying.
3: But your point is, Stan, you hit a very important point.
4: Yeah.
3: Because in New York, it's obviously a very heavy Democratic
4: blue
3: Albany.
4: Right.
3: So the only way you're ever going to see checks and balances in a short term right now, the only way you're going to see it is if you bring in a Bruce Blakeman, because Mondani's short term isn't going anywhere. Obviously, a number of those folks, some will win, some will lose, but it's probably going to stay blue, blue, blue. And if that's the case, there are no checks and balances. And that is one of the cases that a lot of people are saying is why you want to have a Bruce Blakeman, because you're seeing Kathy Hochul folding to Mondani like a cheap suit. There's no checks and balances, at least if you have somewhere some counter, which is why, you know, a lot of times you see it in, you know, on the federal level, but on the New York side, the only countermeasure may be bringing in a Bruce Blakeman to keep things in check and to keep Mondani in check, too, because the governor is the only person who could remove a mayor if needed, but also just to keep things in line. Otherwise, guess what? It's going to be Steamroll City, and New Yorkers are going to lose out. We're going to continue with your calls, everybody, right after the break. Thank you, Stan.
5: 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This is Moving America. Here's Jake Novak.
6: One man's pain can be your gain, especially if you're in the market for some super exotic cars. Businessman Clayton Lloyd Eiley was sentenced earlier this month to 160 months. That's more than 13 years in prison because his business, well, it was fraud. But in order to pay off his fines and debts to his bilked investors, Eiley's massive collection of 90 awesome vehicles is going up for auction. Okay, here's what the collection includes. Two Ferrari 488s, three Maserati MC20s, two Lamborghini Aventadors, two Huracans, a Dodge Viper, and a 1968 Pontiac Firebird. This guy also really liked military vehicles, so included in his collection is a 1993 AM General Hummer H1 and even a BMY M923A, which is a 5-ton 6x6 cargo truck. Make sure you know that payment in full is usually required as soon as the bidding process is over, but some of these cars don't become available very often. Happy bidding. I'm Jake Novak.
5: This is Moving America.
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9: Talk about the Senate. Maybe AOC runs for the presidency. I don't think there's any doubt in Mamdani's mind that he could win the presidency, that he should be able to. So if the Democrats actually win these midterms in November, which would be a complete disaster for our country, you know that his plan is to change the Constitution so a guy like him can actually run.
10: Yeah, he was asked that. He said, no, I don't want to change the Constitution, but who believes him? I mean, you think birthright citizenship was a tough haul. Forget about this. I mean, you need now a amendment to get birthright citizenship modified. But the people that he knows, he doesn't need to run. You know, he'll be the party boss outside the power of the White House if these socialists continue to rise through the ranks, which is really insidious, is some pretend they're not socialists, like this guy in Michigan. That he's going, oh, no, I'm not a socialist. He's supported by Bernie Sanders, supported by AOC. No, I'm not. So everything is Medicare for all. You know, how all the things he wants to do about defunding Israel and all our foreign policy, as well as our military. All this stuff is socialist, but a lot of them are trying to hide their links.
9: This is the great Brian Kilmeade, who follows me each and every weekday morning here on 77 WABC at 10 o'clock, puts on an amazing show. Also part of that great trio, Fox and Friends, on Fox News every morning. And we'll get to his great show, my favorite on Fox News, 10 p.m. Sunday nights, One Nation. You know, you talk about Mamdani, the people around him in his administration. This is another story. You just can't believe this, that one of his officials was set to meet with the Iranian ambassador. First of all, they're the enemy, okay? But what is the mayor of New York City doing, setting up meetings between us and a foreign country? Explain that to me.
10: Yeah, number one, I did not know he had an international advisor. What are you talking about? This guy thinks he's conducting our foreign policy. It's insane. He's doing his own thing. This is the same guy that ran on, I will arrest Benjamin Netanyahu if he comes to the city. So now he's going to go meet with the Iranian and probably advise the Iranian on how to deal with us. You know, the whole belief that Putin's just misunderstood, and the Palestinians need a voice, and the Iranians have gotten a bad rap. I mean, there's a theory out there that this guy is not just a radical, but there's other people, even on the right, that are trying to do the same thing, which I hope our intelligence apparatus exposes all these people. But this is, and I tell Mike Waltz when I see him, you got to keep an eye on this guy. And you got to find out if he's reaching out and taking advantage of the fact that the UN's right here in New York City.
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1: And let's go right to Steve in Newark on line five. Steve, your thoughts tonight, a big night.
2: I think Bruce did a good job there, Rita. I listen to you all the time, but I don't call in. But I can tell you one thing. You talk about common sense. Half of America doesn't know what a detainer is. A detainer is placed on an individual that's locked up in any municipality in this country that has outstanding charges and federal charges and ICE charges, and they put a detainer on them. They pull into a Sally Port, the door closes, the paperwork exchange between the officers.
1: And Steve, hold on one sec, okay? And obviously the point is there are, I think, 14,000 of them. Just for folks with New York alone in the city. I mean, that's huge. Steve, stick with us. I'll continue with you after the break.
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6: A girl who was declared dead in Guatemala woke up at her funeral.
7: 15-year-old Yuleidy Iscotoyac's father was rushing her to the hospital last week when he noticed she had stopped breathing. He pulled over and checked her vital signs. Finding none, the evangelical pastor declared her dead. He never took her to the hospital. As is custom in Guatemala, the girl's funeral was held later that day. But as her mother cried over the casket, she heard movement inside and opened it. Yuleidy sat up and started speaking. She said she remembered her heart hurting badly before she passed out. She's now recovering at home. Michael Wallace, Worldwide News Network.
6: Pooh is having his 100th birthday. The New York Public Library is celebrating Winnie the Pooh's literary debut in 1926 with an exhibition featuring first editions of author A.A. Milne's beloved books. The library is also displaying original illustrations by E.H. Shepherd, as well as publishers' mock-ups. Silly Old Bear, Winnie the Pooh at 100 is up until November 30th. Gloria Chapa, Worldwide News Network, New York.
0: If you missed Katz and Cosby, here's what you missed.
8: No.
9: Yes, and he keeps saying no on the SAVE Act,
8: exactly,
9: too. Right.
8: Exactly.
9: I mean, it doesn't end anywhere.
10: Now, well, I don't understand that. You both are Democrats, and I used to be a Bill Clinton Democrat. The fact is that common sense. How can you allow people to vote that are not Americans? And not American citizens. I mean, the Constitution says you have to be an American citizen to vote.
8: Well, John, it's an interesting issue for the Democrats because it's an 80-20 issue. Even with, I think with Republicans, it's about 90% who favor photo ID. With Democrats, it's about 75%. So I don't know why Democrats continually die on these hills where there really is a distinct split in favor of whatever it might be. In this case, you know, you have to get an ID to get up in this building, for example, You have to have an ID to drive a car. You have to have an ID to vote in the House of Representatives, they just illustrated last week. So why not get a voter ID? And it's only if you re-register. If you're already registered, then all you have to do is go and show a photo ID or your passport. So most of us have passports. It shouldn't really be an issue at all. So,
9: yeah.
8: Again, it's just one of these things where they're making an issue where there is none.
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0: Hochul wants us to never forget about Oscar Bergal. That is the guy who had a rap sheet a mile long, was in the country illegally only for a few years, but he managed to rack up a whole bunch of offenses. And now Kathy Hochul and others want us to feel sorry for Oscar Bergal. I'm sorry, I don't feel sorry for him. I feel sorry for citizens. I feel sorry for his five-year-old son. He should never have his five-year-old son in the back of that car. And now we're also hearing reports that ICE had tried to apprehend Oscar another time the week before. So he couldn't have been suddenly surprised that people were swarming around his car. What are you driving around with your kid, your five-year-old kid? And, of course, we know what happened, that the officer opened fire. If you see the video, you see him driving away. You see Oscar fading away. It doesn't look like he's stopping for authority. There are reports that at least one of the ICE agents showed his badge saying, here's who we are, we're stopping you. But good old Oscar didn't want to stop. And now Kathy Hochul and others want us to feel sorry for Oscar, the alleged gang member. 1-800-848-9222. 1-800-848-9222. Let's go back to Steve in Newark. Steve, thank you for your patience. We had a hard commercial break there.
1: Okay. That's okay, Rita. But what I'm trying to say is that people don't realize what a detainer is. You put a detainer on an individual, he's held, that municipality, that state or feds are notified. They come pick him up in a Sally Port, garage door closed. Person puts in the car, he's taken away. When these criminals are confronted in the street, like Kathy Hochul thinks that they're the best thing since sliced bread, they are going to do everything they can, even with kids in the car, to get away. And if the exchange was done inside that Sally Port, like it's done all over America, there's no one's going to get shot. No one's going to get killed. No one's going to get fight. And these individuals are in handcuffs from the minute they come out of that cell to the officer, placing cuffs, placing the car, door goes up, you back out, and you take them to your respective agency. There's nobody going to get hurt as long as they got these sanctuary cities and that maniac like Kathy Hochul to allow this stuff to happen. These things are going to happen because a criminal, the bad guy, is going to come at you. And I'm talking experience of 30 years my son served. I am telling you, these criminals will do anything to get the hell away and not get caught and not be deported or not go back to jail. This is what society is today. And if the even exchange was done properly, like it is all over America, none of this would happen. And Rita, you have a great night. You and Johnny Cash, you got a great show. I love you.
0: Thank you. I love that. I'll tell him you called him Johnny Cash. I love that. Johnny Katz. Pretty close. I love it. Thank you, Steve. And also, you know what I'm thinking of, Steve, as you're talking about this, the disrespect that these illegal migrants, at least a lot of them, have, even for authority. And that's why I was playing that clip about what happened to NYPD Detective Jose Mercedes. The fact that they were stabbing him, attacking him, and he's saying, I'm an NYPD officer. You shouldn't be doing this. Don't do this. And they did not care. These people are ruthless. You think somebody who's part of a gang like the Trinitarios, which is responsible for killing a Customs and Border Protection agent, you think they care? They don't. And that's the sad reality. Let's go to Bob in Riverhead, line 4. Bob, your thoughts tonight. Good to hear from you.
2: Well, I think Hochul is tied to Mamdani, evidenced by the $4.5 billion of taxpayer money to Mamdani to patch New York City's budget. You know, a vote for Hochul is voting for the Mamdani-Hochul tax-raising TED team. They're paying for the DSA agenda to prioritize and pay for non-citizen illegals' lifestyles on the backs of we, the working Americans' additional taxes. And yet, the Dems are always championing affordability.
0: No, you know what? That's a great point. And Bob, what did you make of the fact that Bruce tonight, Bruce Blakeman in the New York debate, said when she said, "Oh, I've spent $4 billion on police," and he said, "But you've spent $8 billion on illegal migrants." That to me was the line of the night. A lot of people are saying because it shows where her priorities are. If she's spending twice as much for illegals than our own law enforcement, what does that say about our values, Bob?
2: Well, I think that that was an excellent point. And I thought it was very interesting that she said that she gave $4 billion to the attorney generals to reduce crime. But that could mean that reducing the charge to report crime.
0: Right. Exactly. It could mean to be coddling. Great points there, Bob. And by the way, since Bob brought up Mondani, I want to play this clip. Here is Bruce Blakeman in the New York governor's debate earlier tonight on New York One. And here is Bruce Blakeman going back and forth on Mondani and anti-Semitism as he is debating Kathy Hochul, the governor of New York, who he hopes to unseat in 3 weeks.
3: Mr. Blakeman, audio obtained by the New York Times shows you, Mr. Blakeman, told attendees at a Hasidic event that, quote, if there is rioting here, if they're burning down yeshivas in your shuls and burning down your house and raping your women, you think Zohran Mamdani is going to stop them? First of all, who exactly were you referring to, the they? And do you stand by those remarks?
4: So first of all, they are the professional protesters that took over Columbia University, that blocked our bridges and our roadways with the lawlessness that took place while Kathy Hochul wouldn't protect Jewish students at Columbia University, Jews who were being attacked all around our state. Zohran Mamdani is an anti-Semite. The first thing he did as mayor, with all the issues that faced New York City, the first thing he did was sign an executive order to water down the definition of anti-Semitism. Shame on you, Mayor. You are campaigning around the state with a guy who doesn't believe in American values. He talks about collectivism. That means you take personal property rights away. You take other people's property rights. This is a guy that's anti-Christian. Couldn't find an hour out of his day to attend the installation of a new archbishop here in New York City, the biggest religion in the city of New York. Look, if you want to campaign with him, that's fine. But I will tell you right now, I think Zohran Mamdani is an anti-Semite. I believe he's anti-Christian, and I don't think he has American values.
3: To Governor Hochul.
5: I'm actually going to answer your question, since you asked about the conversation he had at a secret meeting, where he basically said that NYPD, under the leadership of Jessica Tisch, would not respond to this neighborhood if there were women being raped and people being murdered and riots in the streets. He didn't said he would not trust them to show up. I stand with the men and women in blue every day of the week. I know how hard they work. They put their lives on the line. And I support the leadership of Jessica Tisch. But for you to say that they would stand down is just insulting all those men and women.
4: Well, first of all, let's call it the way it is. I'm talking about political leaders getting involved in law enforcement when they shouldn't be, like what happened under David Dinkins when he waited 3 days before he stopped the rioting in Crown Heights. I have a lot of confidence in Jessica Tisch. As a matter of fact, if there's a compliment I could give to Zohran Mamdani, it's in keeping her as the police commissioner. But let's be clear.
3: Let's move on.
4: Anti-Semitism is on the rise, and it's occurred under your watch, and Zohran Mamdani is fueling it.
0: Now, here's where I will take exception to the moderator. The female moderator in this case said, let's move on. I would have said, let's go back to Kathy Hochul. She gave her a Hail Mary there. She was boxed in. She should have said, what do you think of Zohran Mamdani? Because you're sitting there criticizing Trump. What do you think of Zohran Mamdani? Do you think he's a good mayor? Do you think he's anti-Semitic? That would have been the question. And a good moderator at that point. And I think New York One has some good folks, but I think that was a very much a missed opportunity by that female moderator, no doubt in that case. 1-800-848-9222. 1-800-848-9222. And also, the question was almost like, who are these professional protesters that you think are creating lawlessness? Have you opened your eyes? I mean, please tell me that the media is not in such a fog that you don't understand that they're these protesters that are really completely unruly and making folks, Jewish students, very uncomfortable in their own school. We saw the symbols. We saw what was happening. We saw the roadblocks. We saw the screaming, the taunting, the harassment. That's okay? I guess so. Kathy Hochul didn't step in. So there should have been a lot more follow-up on that. That, to me, is a very sad missed opportunity at that particular moment. Let's go to Tony in Clifton, line three. Tony, your thoughts tonight.
6: Hi, Rita. You know, President Trump sat at every race, you know, in this midterm, think that I'm running. And it's so funny because when you think of the comments from Spectrum, Politico, New York Times, and many others, they said it was all about President Trump. There was one opportunity. I think Bruce Blakeman was phenomenal. But there was one opportunity where she said to him something about President Trump. And his answer was, no, I'm different. I'm pro-choice. I'm not pro-life. Remember when he said that?
0: Yes, I do.
6: So I think, and I, from what I heard of it, I think we heard the whole thing. I think that could have been abbreviated. I think many times we back off. Like, you know, he could have said more like, you were for President Biden when he let all the illegals come in and ruin all the city. You had no problem with that, and you opened up the doors of New York City, like the Roosevelt and all the beautiful hotels. So, you see, because the American people need reminders.
0: Yep. The hotels, all the food. One thing, though,
6: yes.
0: Tony, one line, and I brought this up earlier in the show, and I think this was a very good moment. When she kept doing Donald Trump, and this is sort of the template, not just for Kathy Hochul, but it really is around the country. You see right. Every turn. You saw El Sayed say Donald Trump. Every debate, right. The Georgia debate, John Ossoff, Donald Trump. What I thought was very good that Bruce answered, Bruce Blakeman said, Donald Trump didn't raise the utility bills in New York 48
6: right.
0: times.
6: Right.
0: You did. Donald Trump didn't raise, you know, the average mortgage bill, the average housing bill, the average this, the average that. I mean, you kind of go through all of it, and it was very powerful. I spot, especially that moment, you raised it 48 times. That's not Donald Trump. Like, stop this, like, deflecting. And I thought that was a very smart way to answer that question that I think any Republican candidate, when they get this Donald Trump parroting by the Democrats, should answer it.
6: I think that people have to remember what went on here. There's a lot of things that happened in 4 years, and I can see them tearing up all the hotels in New York City. I can hear them saying,
0: right.
6: Let all the criminals out of jail. You know, the governor, she was probably, who was that in New York that let the prisoners out of jail during COVID? So there was a lot that happened, and we need to remind them that it was under Biden, and they supported him, and their policies ruined New York City. But he did a phenomenal job, Rita. There was a lot that went on there.
0: Yeah, I thought so,
6: too. He stayed away from communism.
0: Yeah.
6: He stayed away from communism, but I thought he did a great job. And really, this should have been on every station. This is ridiculous that we cannot see a debate, you know, that we had to get it from WABC, thank God.
0: Well, I'm glad that we were covering it. That makes me very happy. And I thought everybody on the WABC team really hit it out of the park. And also, by the way, you know, you talk about, yeah, you do need to go back. You only have to go back to last week, Tony, because she even was tonight pleading for Oscar. I mean, I'm thinking, Oscar, the gangbanger, the alleged gangbanger? You know, I mean, give me a break. She's not backing away from her, you know, oh, we have to take care of all these people. You can't have a poor 5-year-old child. And I think he did a good job hitting it back, but you're right. There was a couple moments where he said, you know, the open borders, the open this. And I'm glad he brought that up because, yeah, right, she was just a rubber stamp for Biden and continues to be a rubber stamp, so it seems, for Mondani. Let's go to Bob in Port Washington, line 4. Go ahead, Bob.
7: Yeah, hi, Rita. I was responding to one of the questions at the debate tonight was regarding the low qualifications that they attributed to ICE officers that are being hired. And I just wanted to attest to my future son-in-law to be there. My daughter's getting married next year, and her fiance is a ICE officer in the D.C. area.
0: Oh, that's great.
7: He served in the Marines in the Middle East for 5 years prior to going into law enforcement in Virginia as a state trooper. And he was highly trained as a law enforcement officer, as a Marine, And he also underwent a couple months of training when he was hired into ICE before he was actually on the street.
0: And by the way, Bob, your point is that they are well skilled, they are well qualified, and they gotta be.
7: They're hiring a bunch of highly skilled guys, and they undergo training. So this crap that they're putting out there about, oh, these guys are not trained, is absolute nonsense.
0: Well, and by the way, Bob, I'm glad you said that. But you know why they're saying that? Because they don't like the fact that sweet little kind Oscar somehow got stopped. And you and I know that Oscar is not this sweet little dandelion.
7: Well, by the way, if Oscar should be also charged with child endangerment.
0: Right. I agree with you.
7: What was he doing with his 5-year-old kid in the car trying to flee a crime scene?
0: Right. And by the way, did you hear that apparently he was stopped, or they tried to stop him a week before? And that, according to reports, they're saying they showed the badge. So you know you got ICE trying to chase you down because you're in the country illegally, and you're a criminal, by the way, because you have the rap sheet of some very violent crimes and this, you know, alleged tie to a very ruthless gang. And then you're driving around with your 5-year-old child, and then you're going to blame ICE? Shame on them.
7: Yeah, I agree with you, Bob.
0: And by the way, thank God your son-in-law is doing this.
7: I wanted to make one other point about the $4 billion that Hochul is spending on police. What good is it spending all that money on police when you get the criminals and then you release them back on the street? Isn't that defeating the purpose of spending money on policing?
0: Yeah, and also it's a drop in the bucket. What do you think, Bob, of the fact it's $4 billion for police, but it's $8 billion for criminal illegals?
7: Well, that's very repulsive. But the fact is you're wasting $4 billion if you're not keeping the criminals off the damn street.
0: Right, exactly.
7: So
0: what's the point? No, exactly.
7: What's the point of spending money on policing when you're just going to release the criminals?
0: That's a great point. Bob, those are terrific points, and I'm so glad that somebody in your family is a part of ICE. It's a noble profession, and we need to be defending our men and women in blue. They have a tough job, and thank God there are people like your family member who is pursuing it and obviously has some great background, so that's terrific, too. Bob, thank you very, very much. Everybody, we're going to continue your calls, but first, support our heroes.
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0: 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He served in the U.S. Army during World War II after entering active duty in 1943. And he worked as a telephone and telegraph lineman, which took him overseas to both the European and Asiatic Pacific theaters, where he supported critical military operations during campaigns in the Rhineland and also in Central Europe. And how beautiful to see him recognized in such a powerful way there in Houston, Texas. 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
14: 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I'm Gloria Chapa. President Trump is defending his deal with Russia to allow diesel fuel into global markets.
0: The president praised the agreement.
15: That is a big deal. That is massive amounts of oil coming into our country. And I want to thank President Putin, to be honest with you.
0: But 6 senators, 3 Republicans and 3 Democrats are calling on Trump to reverse course, warning the deal could help fund Putin's war against Ukraine. Instead, they want Trump to impose tariffs on countries that buy Russian oil and gas, putting more economic pressure on Moscow. Stacey Lynn, Worldwide News Network, Washington.
14: A federal judge has extended access to the White House for the media outlets that President Trump tried to ban. U.S. District Judge Timothy Kelly decided that the president likely broke the law when he tried to ban CNN, MS Now, and political journalists from access to the White House. This is the Worldwide News Network.
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1: And let's go to Lauren in New Jersey, line one. Lauren, your thoughts tonight?
2: Yeah, well, Bruce did a fabulous job. And Kathy Hochul's escalating level of stupidity and utter insanity would, I was surprised she didn't come out and say, well, if Oscar, let's say Oscar had left his five-year-old child in a hot car, she would have been saying, oh, we need to give these illegals more
1: air
2: daycare money.
1: Right.
2: More daycare. So the insanity is hopefully people are going to see it, and God be with Bruce Blakeman and save New York.
1: Yeah, this is a moment, guys. There is no doubt about it. The stakes couldn't be higher. It's the Empire State. We're talking, of course, also it envelops New York City, the biggest city in America. And there are so many problems all over the state of New York. I think Bruce Blakeman hit it out of the park. We'll see what the next 3 weeks brings.
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4: I'm Gloria Chapa. The Supreme Court is taking up a fight over records from Elon Musk's government cost-cutting agency, DOGE.
5: The justices agreed to hear the Trump administration's appeal in a lawsuit brought by a government watchdog group. The group wants records showing how DOGE operated and made decisions about cutting government spending and jobs. The administration argues DOGE is an advisory group to the president and doesn't have to release those records under public information laws. The Supreme Court previously limited a lower court's order to turn over the documents. Now the justices will take another look at the case. Stacey Lynn, Worldwide News Network, Washington.
4: Russia says it has detained a Japanese journalist for alleged espionage. The Russian Foreign Ministry identified the journalist as Imai Yuki. Japan says it has asked Russian authorities for information and is calling for fair treatment and humanitarian consideration for the Japanese national. The two countries have had diplomatic relations deteriorate since Russia's invasion of Ukraine in 2022. Cornell University's president announces a ban on all fraternity-related parties and social events for the rest of the academic year. News Nation's Nicole Burley.
6: In the letter to the Cornell's campus, he says the crackdown will give them time to reflect on the school's substance abuse problem and decide if fraternities will have a future at the Ivy League school. Last month, the Cornell 7 story exploded across international headlines when the alleged victim, Jane Doe, filed a 101-page civil lawsuit against the university, the Chi Phi fraternity, and the seven individual students. She says gang-raped her for hours inside the frat house while she was incapacitated.
4: Cornell's president says any fraternity that violates the ban will face an immediate suspension. President Trump hit the stump in Wasilla, Alaska, and he came bearing gifts while he urged supporters to back Republican Dan Sullivan. He was also quick to announce deals Sullivan helped to broker, topping the list Taiwan's willingness to purchase 30% of the natural gas coming from a pipeline project in Alaska.
7: Taiwan has just agreed to buy 30% of the gas coming off the pipeline for the next 20 years. That guarantees the success.
4: Taiwan's economic ministry had no immediate comment. In February, Taiwanese officials said they would ramp up purchases of U.S. natural gas to make up about one-third of its imported supply this year. Now to baseball, where the Tampa Bay Rays have evened up the American League Championship Series following their 3-1 win over the Cleveland Guardians, as heard on TNT.
8: Hicks, right center, down, base hit. Simpson is in. Williamson is in. And the Rays are cashing in.
4: The best of seven series is now tied at a game apiece, with game three set for Thursday night in Cleveland. This is the Worldwide News Network. New York Governor Kathy Hochul did not hold back as she went one-on-one with her Republican challenger Bruce Blakeman in their one and only debate last night on New York One.
9: He says that he's going to bring Trump-style leadership to Albany. He says he's going to cut Medicaid in half. You heard him say that. And he's going to let ICE run rampant in our streets. So this is your choice, New Yorkers. I'm not letting this happen.
4: The Nassau County executive pushed back.
10: Kathy Hochul has spent $8 billion of your money on illegal migrants for free food, free housing, free transportation, and a free cell phone. That's your money that she spent on people who aren't New Yorkers. I believe she's got her priorities upside down.
4: They also tangled over crime, energy, national political ties, and AI. Mayor Mamdani is standing by his police commissioner, Jessica Tisch, just one day after directing the NYPD to review its use of force policies. It follows some calls from Mamdani supporters to fire her following the ICE shooting of a Dominican man in Marble Hill last week.
11: Jessica Tisch is the police commissioner. I have no plans to change that. The reason that I made the decision to have Jessica Tisch as the police commissioner was because of her record of uprooting corruption from the upper echelons of the NYPD while lowering crime across our city.
4: He went on to say Tisch has helped lower crime across the city over the last 10 months. The use of force policy review would be the first in 10 years and centers around encounters with people experiencing a mental health crisis. The Department of Homeland Security says that ICE violated a New Jersey court order involving the processing of detainees. Congresswoman Ana Lilia Mejia says DHS has now confirmed to her office that ICE agents had used the parking lot of the federal government's Roxbury warehouse to process 14 detainees in September in two separate incidents. The New Jersey Attorney General's office is investigating. I'm Gloria Chapa for 77 WABC News.
0: If you missed Joe Concha, here is what you missed.
12: Meanwhile, here's Charles Barkley, as good as Shaq, maybe better, on TV, talking about LeBron versus Kobe versus Michael. And trust me, this is something you want to hear, even if you're not really like a staunch NBA fan, basketball historian.
13: I think it's lazy to get into the LeBron and Michael thing.
14: Yeah.
13: But they're both extraordinary. But I've never seen a better basketball player than Michael Jordan. And I always use this analogy because I don't even put LeBron above Kobe. I think,
12: yeah.
13: But the difference is LeBron's a nice guy. I said, man, Michael and Kobe, they're mean guys. LeBron's a great, great player, but he's a really nice man. That's the difference.
12: Well, that's very true. I mean, we wax poetically about Michael Jordan, but in the end, the guy was vicious. He was in your face. You don't have to be a nice guy. And I guess LeBron, and we've seen the flops. Go Google LeBron flops.
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0: from New York City to the world. It's Dominic Carter.
1: America, all you have to do is pull the tape from my 3 p.m. show just hours ago. And the debate for New York governor went down exactly as I said it would, that the liberal moderators, and with one of them, trust me, you have no idea how liberal they are, that they would stack the deck for the incumbent, Kathy Hochul, and that is exactly what happened, and Blakeman still won. Dominic Carter here with you. The number to reach us live the course of this hour, 800-848-9222. Exactly what I thought would happen. Hochul speaking uninterrupted for the most part. Blakeman challenged quite a bit by moderators. Even though Hochul has a record as the incumbent, there were no hard-hitting questions directed her way. But one of the moderators, directly trying to protect Governor Hochul, permitted her to say, that Blakeman is hanging out with white supremacists. The moment, and I mean the moment, you're about to hear it, he tried to bring up the infamous comment from Hochul that, quote, black kids in the Bronx don't know what a computer is. Don't believe me. Listen to how the moderator quickly pivoted. She didn't even have to respond. And you know she had a canned respond ready to go. But she didn't even have to respond because the moderator had her back.
2: Trouble lying in ads.
3: Shame on you calling me palling around with white supremacists. Oh. I never went around with white supremacists. Okay? I'm offended by that.
2: Okay.
3: But let's talk about your record.
2: I'll give you their
3: what
2: names.
3: You said about black kids in the Bronx.
4: You know what, candidate?
3: That was reprehensible.
4: Wait, we're going to move on to something we definitely need to talk about, which is public safety. By multiple measures, crime in our state is far.
1: Boom. Cold busted. 800-848-9222. She didn't even have to respond. Now, this is what happens in a debate setting. You have numerous producers in your ear, and some are saying to you, time, speed it along. But if you're good, you know to tune them out. Because the moment that live light comes on, it's you and those candidates and no one else. And so what would have been the moment of the debate, right? And I'm not going to make this personal. That moderator knew, he's been along the game, he's been in the game long enough to know that any expanded response that Hochul gave on that issue would have made headlines. And so he, and I really didn't want to say the sex because of the individual, because it becomes obvious who I'm talking about. He did not want her response as part of the record, the official record of this debate. Now think about it for a second, right? Why would you not? It's one of the hardest hitting issues in terms of bad things that the governor has said. Why would you not have her go on record and give her a response? Why would you not make her sweat a little bit? You know why. I know why. And I'm not a big conspiracy guy. That was done to protect her. Now, sometimes in debates, you have moderators that are know-it-alls. And they think that they're the most intelligent person on earth, right? So sometimes that can happen. But why would you take the big news of the debate and bury it by saying, let's switch gears? You didn't even let her respond. I think she said something like it was a mistake, and that was it. And then they kept it moving. The debate happened exactly the way I thought it would, that Hochul would stumble. And as soon as the debate started, that is exactly what happened.
5: 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That's your money that she spent on people who aren't New Yorkers.
6: And you're going to hear a lot of different opinions here this evening. And I want you to judge it this way.
1: Debate started. That is exactly what happened.
5: Kathy Hochul has spent $8 billion of your money on illegal migrants for free food, free housing, free transportation, and a free cell phone. That's your money that she spent on people who aren't New Yorkers.
6: And you're going to hear a lot of

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1: And so she literally stumbled badly in her opening remarks. She did exactly what I thought she would do. Line one, Joel in Florida. Good morning, Joel. What's on your mind?
2: Good morning, Dominic. Just a simple question. Do you think will ever occur that we will get moderators that are unbiased, especially moderators who go totally, totally liberal?
1: That's a tough question. If you have an independent commission via presidential debates, then yes. But the way it's set up, at least in New York City and in most cities and states, a point I made earlier, Joel, whoever is the incumbent, all the media outlets are salivating to get that candidate to agree to their debate. Every station has a debate, but you don't carry it out unless you can get the big kahuna. In this case, the big kahuna is Governor Hochul. So that means that I'm sure Blakeman would accept every debate that exists, but he can't debate himself, just himself. And so the only one that she agreed to is the one that's highly favorable towards her. But the problem is, no matter what TV station you selected in New York City, they're all highly favorable towards the Democrat. But Spectrum News, they take the liberalism to a whole new level, And it's just not fair. It's not right, because you're pretending that you're not biased, and you are, So, you know, Joel, it's a great question. I don't see it happening anytime soon. At one point during the debate, Blakeman had this zinger in terms of asking her to apologize to crimes, to victims of crimes committed by illegals.
3: So, Governor Hochul, under your sanctuary policies, a 14-year-old girl was raped recently here in New York State by an illegal migrant. Four Irondequoit residents were killed recently by an illegal migrant. Two of those victims were children under the age of five. Two Nassau County women in their 30s were killed by an illegal migrant because of your sanctuary policies. Will you apologize to that 14-year-old girl whose life is forever changed, and her family, and the families of those who were killed, the ones that'll never get to sit at another Thanksgiving dinner, never be able to open their presents on their Christmas tree? Will you apologize to them, and will you please return Sheridan Gorman's parents' calls to talk to you about your sanctuary policy?
0: You know, any crime is heartbreaking. There's a family left with a huge hole in their heart. And I abhor all crimes, regardless of the perpetrator. Victims deserve our sympathy. They deserve our compassion. And that's why I've laser focused on making New York so much more safer than it had been before.
1: So notice the female moderator, is there a question in there? She barked. And so if you're fair and you're in this live setting, then you know you've got to do the same to Hochul for fairness. But she didn't. 800-848-9222. I want you to listen to this montage, if you will, on different issues of the candidates going after each other.
0: I'm going to hear a lot of, a lot of different opinions here this evening.
3: On the Pennsylvania side of the border, people are driving around in brand new Cadillac Escalades. And on the New York side of the border, they're driving around in 25-year-old rusted out pickup trucks because of your policies.
0: Raising taxes not once but twice in your county of the highest taxes.
3: Oh, my God, we're going to talk about 1998, Kathy?
0: You know what? Everything has happened under your friend Donald Trump, who you are the president of the fan club for Donald Trump. It's absurd how adoring you are of him. My gosh. Well, what he has done is raise gasoline prices and energy prices, and the cost of tariffs have driven up everything in the state. Have you bought groceries lately? My God, the people are suffering. And that didn't have to be the

0: case. Why are we at war with the rest of the world?
1: So you like to talk about Donald Trump all the time because you don't want to talk about your record.
0: I'm talking about my record right now.
1: It's a record of misery and failure.
0: I stand with the nurses. I know how hard they work. But you would say that's better when nurses are striking out front, as they're allowed legally to do, that I shouldn't make sure that there's someone standing at the bed of someone who's sick and dying, that I should just leave them alone. I had no choice. I'll always stand up with New Yorkers. If I had to bring someone from somewhere else, I'm sorry. I did not want to do that, but I said I cannot jeopardize the safety and the health of our residents.
1: As governor, I would have gotten actively engaged in the negotiations to make sure there was no strike. That's what leaders do.
2: We're going to move on.
0: And you threatened to fire 10,000 people on Christmas Eve in your county.
2: We're,
0: you have great relations with your county.
1: I never made such a threat. They're a partner of the state of New York. And as a trustee and as governor, you didn't call for an independent investigation when you found out that the district attorney was dropping the case.
3: Thank you.
1: Shame on you.
0: I did. You know, that's pretty pathetic to blame me for what happened in a fraternity. My gosh.
1: No, I'm blaming you for the investigation afterwards. You deny that? You were a trustee there. Zohran Mamdani is an anti-Semite. The first thing he did as mayor, with all the issues that faced New York City, the first thing he did was sign an executive order to water down the definition of anti-Semitism. Shame on you, Mayor. You are campaigning around the state with a guy who doesn't believe in American values. He talks about collectivism. That means you take personal property rights away. You take other people's property rights. This is a guy that's anti-Christian. Couldn't find an hour out of his day to attend the installation of a new archbishop here in New York City, the biggest religion in the city of New York. Look, if you want to campaign with him, that's fine. But I will tell you right now, I think Zohran Mamdani is an anti-Semite. I believe he's anti-Christian.
0: I believe in election integrity. I don't believe we should be having stolen elections or palling around with QAnon conspiracy theorists or election deniers and white supremacists, maybe like my opponent does. He pals around with all these people. That's why he has no trouble lying in ads.
1: Shame on you
0: AI.
1: Calling me palling around with white supremacists.
0: Oh.
1: I never went around with white supremacists, okay? I'm offended by that.
0: Okay.
1: But let's talk about your record.
0: I'll give you their
1: name. What you said about black kids in the Bronx.
4: You know what?
5: So again, notice, folks, Hochul should have been the one on the ropes when it comes to the topic of race. But yet the moderators let her spin it and call him palling around with white supremacists. And they didn't say once, wait a minute, governor, what about your comment about black kids in the Bronx don't know what a computer is? Wait a minute, governor, what about your comment when you went to the black church and said you're about to get a tax refund check or a rebate check and don't spend it all in the liquor store? They didn't do any of that. None of that. Time for a break. We're coming right back.
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3: Are you 55 or older? I'm not talking about a speed limit. I'm talking about your age. If you are, I have some good news for you. Even though the country is seeing high interest rates and a low housing supply, there's one community that's booming, and that is the over 55-year-old community. I'm not talking about assisted living. I'm talking about active communities with gyms, golf courses, social clubs, and shared community spaces. These communities are located in most states, and baby boomers are flocking to them. For developers, the demand is strong, and the cost varies with the location. So if you're elderly, I'm not. But if you are, think about an active community right here in the United States of America. Why? Never bet against the United States of America. I'm Suzanne Miller.
2: 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If you missed Dominic Carter, here's what you missed.
4: And to the phones we go. Anthony, what's on your mind?
8: Well, Dominic, I never know whether we're going to get the Dominic Carter Reviews Rockland County Eateries, the Dominic Carter Politics and Social Issues program, or the Dominic Carter's Wild World of Wild Animals program.
4: You know what, Anthony? That's done intentionally. I don't want you folks to know where I'm coming from on any given day. One day it may be serious politics all the time. The next day I may be talking about when animals go bad.
8: I love your animals.
4: Wait. What type of animal is that, Matt? Oh, that's a bear, right? That's a bear? That's a bear?
9: That's a grizzly bear that may be visiting your house.
4: Oh, boy. Did you hear that, Anthony?
8: Was that a Rockland County black bear?
9: Yes, it was. From
4: hey,
9: Pomona.
4: Wait a minute. Why the bear got to be black? I'm only joking, guys. What's going on, Anthony?
8: Hey, this is serious. A few weeks ago, you said you had a lot of problems, and you know how we could change things for the better. And I was out mowing the lawn the next day, and I was thinking about it, wrote some stuff down. You know, it starts with you. The you generic, you know, you, anybody.
4: Okay.
8: Like, Is your home clean? Is your front porch clean? Your apartment? Whatever. Do you take care of your neighbors? Do you check in on them? Do you do things like that? Or when you get up in the morning, do you brush your teeth and comb your hair? Or pick your hair if you use Afro Sheen, whatever.
4: Wait, Anthony, but, Anthony. Whoa. Afro Sheen, those days were over for me. Don't laugh, Matt Blaze, when I was like 12 years old. Now, Anthony. Anthony, am I a bad guy? I'm not going to lie. I kind of duck my neighbors, and the reason why I duck them is because sometimes when I'm taking the bus, I shouldn't tell this story because they may be listening, and then I'll be persona non grata. But anyway, I could be late for the bus, and I'm like, I gotta go. Yeah, well, let me ask you this about Trump. I gotta go. Let me ask you that. And so I don't want to, when I'm not working, I don't want to talk politics.
8: You don't want to be working.
4: I don't want to be working. And so is it wrong of me, Anthony, to duck my neighbors when I'm not working?
8: No. They need to understand where you're coming from there. But the point is, you know what I'm saying? You know, are you taking care of yourself first? You know, like remember Obama, President Obama? I believe his exact words were, "I wish the brothers would pull up their pants." Do you remember that?
4: I don't pay that much attention to Obama, but I know he said something like that. Yes.
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0: From New York City to the world, it's Dominic Carter.
1: And we are back. We'll come back to the big debate in just a few minutes. What was also interesting, we have across the country the issue with illegals. And here in New York City, an off-duty detective was robbed and stabbed repeatedly. And so his name is Jose Mercedes. And he's speaking out for the first time as his union president, Scott Monroe, made a fiery speech calling for justice. Monroe says the perpetrators, illegals, had prior crimes and demanded that they get 25 years to life in prison for the alleged attempted murder of Mercedes. And here's a bit of what the soft-spoken detective had to say. Now, again, he's speaking out for the first time.
2: So many people. The first thing that I want to do is thank God I have a second chance at life. And I want to thank so many people. My union, the greatest detectives in the world. If we go back to that day, I want to thank that person that I asked for help. And I haven't spoke to him since, but I want to thank that person that called 911 on my behalf. When I thought I was going to die, he came to me and called 911. I want to thank the 5-2 NYPD officers that responded and just gave me my aid and helped me in this difficult time that I was going through, right? I almost died. And then the NYPD's ESU that they just demonstrated their calmness and their professionalism in rendering aid to me and applying tourniquets to both of my arms and then inspecting my body for further injuries. And I'm gonna be forever grateful to those people that day that saved my life. And then everyone else, from the EMS to Jacoby Medical Center, that continue to make sure that I'm here standing today.
1: And so the detective chased these savages several blocks, and he told them in English and Spanish that he was NYPD. It didn't mean anything to them. So hopefully they're going to get their day. They've been arrested. We see your telephone calls, 800-848-9222. Time for a break. We are coming right back.
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12: And I think this will be the demise of the Democratic Party, because I think the Democrats are too afraid to take them on. And you've seen this strength from so many of them. And in fact, even in Maine, where you got Graham Plattner, the guy with the big Nazi tattoo, and that was such a disaster. But you've got them saying up there, well, we need someone like Graham, minus the tattoo, minus the allegations of rape, minus the allegations of physical assault. We need someone nice and wonderful like Graham Plattner with his views that were so extreme democratic socialist that we need someone like that because he did get 72% of the vote in the primaries. I mean, that's a sad testament, and Maine is such a beautiful, great state. Wake up, Mainers. You deserve so much better. And he's not alone. You got this guy, Abdul El-Sayed. He is running in the Michigan Senate primary. And Abdul El-Sayed is running against Mike Turner, a very common sense, normal guy. Abdul El-Sayed does have a primary. The primary, I believe, is coming up August 4th. And so there's a lot on the hopper there. And Abdul El-Sayed, talk about an extreme. First of all, he hangs around with Hassan Piker. That's the guy who said that America deserved 9/11. And then he's hanging around with all these other kind of questionable characters in Dearborn, Michigan. And if this does not embody the radical democratic socialists of America, I don't know what does. Listen to Abdul El-Sayed not that long ago, where he actually poses the question, do we really need cops? I kid you not. This is what he said. Take a listen. In his own words.
13: Do police really need to use guns? Do we need as much of a police force? And so if we ask ourselves about how we spend money in the public, where that money goes, where it comes from, we need to make a lot better decisions about investing in the things that root out poverty rather than investing in policing poverty. And we need to understand that these are racialized questions because of systemic racism. When we make a choice to invest in policing in a majority black community rather than to invest in public schools, that choice is influenced by systemic racism.
12: 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That was the focus of his questions. Do we need guns for police? Police are supposed to give them a piece of candy?
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15: 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Quote, History of the World, Part 1. 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

0: From New York City to the world, it's Dominic Carter.
1: Debate night in America. In this instance, the race for governor. Let's go back to your telephone calls, 800-848-9222. Line one, Angie, Long Island. Good morning, Angie. What's going on?
2: Good morning, Dominic. I just wanted to bring up Kathy Hochul. I think the main thing that we need to remember is because of her sovereign city and all of her policies, the police are not allowed to work with ICE. Therefore, she's the one demonizing ICE. She's the one putting New Yorkers in danger because these criminals are running around and the only one wearing the handcuffs are basically the police. They're not allowed to even assist. They're the ones, she's the one causing all the running through the streets instead of allowing the police to help ICE do their job to protect New Yorkers. It's backwards.
1: It is.
2: You understand what I'm saying?
1: It is, Angie. And you would think that she would have been pressed hard about that. I don't know what just happened to Angie's call. You would think she would have been pressed hard on that in the debate, but that's not what happened. Again, and thank you for the call, Angie. Somehow your call just dropped. On the issue of ICE, and Angie is so correct that local law enforcement throughout the state cannot, and Angie's back with us, cannot cooperate with ICE. So, Angie, what did you make of the debate as a whole?
2: Are you there? Can you hear me?
1: I hear you loud and clear.
2: Okay, I thought we got cut off.
1: We did, for a second.
2: I think that Blakeman came out the winner. I think I totally agree with you when he had his opportunity to bring up what she said about young black kids in the Bronx. They totally made sure he didn't get his point across, which was completely unfair. And this is what happens all the time with the commentators. They just make sure their favorite gets heard and, you know, the other person doesn't. They really need to rethink who they put on as commentator. Because very unfair.
1: Right, but they're not. They're not. And you know, I'm not accusing anybody of anything, Angie, but let me just tell you how this works, right? So, Governor, I did you a solid. I didn't let your response get introduced on the record. And so that means at least two or three more interviews. I'm not saying that's what happened, but I'm telling you the way this works, the way it works. Governor, I had your back. I didn't let him go. And to understand how liberal that moderator is to understand why he didn't let that question be answered. After she had just accused him, Blakeman, of hanging out with white supremacists, and you didn't stop her one bit, but the moment he goes to respond, it's time to switch gears.
2: And she didn't apologize. He asked her to apologize, and she danced around that question, and they didn't call her out on that. They didn't say
1: They didn't call her out on anything. And if you notice, it's little subtle things. If you notice, at the end of the time period, right, whenever Blakeman was done, that's it, time's up. They didn't say that to Governor Hochul. They let her finish. It's just not fair. It's absolutely not fair. Angie, thank you for the wonderful call. Line one, Susan in New Jersey. Good morning, Susan. What's on your mind?
3: Hi, Dominic. I've been listening. Been listening to your show for at least the last 5 months. And you know what? What was said earlier, this other fellow that was speaking, oh, my God, please, everybody in the world, listen to that. It's the truth. Nothing is going good in our country with DSA. And people there's good people and bad people in every sect, religion, yada, yada, yada. But these guys are... They call us infidels. The United States are the infidel devils of capitalism. And yet what? These DSA kids that are doing around New York, their parents are millionaires, bought them a brownstone, and he didn't pay for the permits to do the rest of the work. You know, and even Ocasio, she said way back when, oh, I grew up poor. I had to work my way. Oh, I was a bartender. Yeah, and how much money do mommy and daddy have? So, you know, I don't buy into all of this nonsense, and I wish people in America would understand this. you know, I'm sorry. I'm not going to keep you long. That's going to pretty much
1: no,
3: be it.
1: No, you're expressing the frustration of what Americans are feeling. And that's another issue. Why wasn't Hochul pressed from the moderators hard about Mamdani or AOC?
3: He allowed her because even your earlier, was it Rita? Rita had said she could be a good moderator and this woman was going to be moderating and Rita didn't trust her. And sure enough, guess who was right?
1: Right. Well, see, the way this works, no matter how good of a moderator we think we are, you're not going to be in that position to moderate these debates unless you're in that orbit. You've got to be in that orbit. And it's almost impossible to get in that orbit. I guess it's the luck of the draw. But what's really meaning that if your news organization gets the debate, and then if you are the number one person at that organization, because when it if you think it's political with the candidates, try seeing the politics of who's going to moderate it. Oh, you have people ready to. I almost said when I've done about what 20 or 30 of these major debates, and I almost said at the station that I need not here at my last job that I needed a food taster to make sure that that somebody wasn't going to poison me. So, you know, so we all think that we can do a good job, but if you're not in the orbit, you don't have a shot at all of moderating these debates. I'm going to be honest with you. I would assume that woman came from their Albany affiliate because they normally put the lead New York City guy with the lead Albany person. That's the way they did it when I was there at New York One. I don't know where they got this woman from, and they need to send her back. And I'm trying my hardest not to criticize Errol Lewis's performance tonight. This is not the first time that he was awful. He does the same thing every single debate. I hate to say this, folks. Look at me. I went to Harvard University. I'm so smart. What I'm saying is the most important thing. It's more important than what the candidates say because I went to Harvard University and you didn't. Well, nobody cares, Errol. I'm sorry. Nobody cares. Say that again, please.
3: I said, you know, instead of saying the other word, I call it bull feathers.
1: Okay. Uh-huh. All right. Well, maybe that's a good word. Maybe that's a good word. Susan, thank you for the call, Susan in New Jersey. 800-848-9222. In a moment, I'm going to talk to Matt Blaze. I want him to tell me something good. But I do want to tell you this. At one point during the debate, it took a while, but Blakeman went after Hochul on King Mamdani.
4: So first of all, they are the professional protesters that took over Columbia University, that blocked our bridges and our roadways with the lawlessness that took place while Kathy Hochul wouldn't protect Jewish students at Columbia University, Jews who are being attacked all around our state. Zoran Mamdani is an anti-Semite. The first thing he did as mayor, with all the issues that faced New York City, the first thing he did was sign an executive order to water down the definition of anti-Semitism. Shame on you, mayor. You are campaigning around the state with a guy who doesn't believe in American values. He talks about collectivism. That means you take personal property rights away. You take other people's property rights. This is a guy that's anti-Christian, couldn't find an hour out of his day to attend the installation of a new archbishop here in New York City, the biggest religion in the city of New York. Look, if you want to campaign with him, that's fine. But I will tell you right now, I think Zoran Mamdani is an anti-Semite. I believe he's anti-Christian, and I don't think he has American values.
1: So 30 seconds to Governor Hochul. Notice they make sure that she gets to respond. Now, why were you not asking a question, pulling up some of Mamdani's quotes? Why not, for example, right off the top of my head, just off the top of my head, Governor Hochul you're campaigning with Mamdani. Mamdani, anti-Semitism is up. And Mamdani, as it relates to his wife, has said she's a private citizen and basically leave her alone. Do you agree that she should be left alone? Press her on something, anything, but you've got to press her. And they did not. You know why? Because it was 3-1. And Blakeman still won. And trust me, folks, I know because I've been in the chair. It was 3-1. Here was another point in the debate that the two candidates mixed it up.
5: I wish I had fought harder to get more housing built in my first year. I had to come back the next year. It was difficult. I overcame a lot of opposition. But when you find out that Bruce Blakeman's county, Nassau County, is listed as the lowest number of housing units almost in America being built, no wonder he brags about the fact that the average housing price or the median housing price is $900,000. Talk about lack of affordability.
6: So
5: my
6: again,
5: property taxes can't afford to buy.
7: Can I respond to that?
5: I reject. I wish I had been able to fight out.
7: I would love to respond to that.
5: Go for
7: it. So you're faulting me. If you bought a house 4 years ago in Nassau County for $600,000, it's now worth $850,000 because of my policies. I have created $250,000 in wealth.
1: And he has. And he has. And he won the debate tonight. 3-1. After Hochul stumbled in the beginning, she did better than what I thought she would do. But she didn't win. And how could you not win when it's 3-1? Ilhan Omar, I'll get to her in just a second. Things are intensifying. I want to bring in Mr. Coca-Cola and my Adidas. Hey, man, Matt Blaze, how do you keep your... I used to wear a beard every day. How do you keep your beard trimmed so nicely?
8: You got to get the right trimmer.
1: So you do it every day?
8: No. This is probably the most I've ever had in terms of fullness of a beard. I usually keep it kind of close on the cheeks, a little more on the chin. But I've said, let me see if I can like grow it out. Because I never could really grow out a full beard. Like a big beard. It took me forever. I was like in my 40s. Like I see these young kids. They got these, they look like grown, like mountain men. And they're like 23 years old. And I go,
1: so,
8: when I was 23,
1: so
8: I didn't have that
1: like
8: kind of
1: one
8: beard.
1: Of them?
8: Well, no, I don't want it that. It's not that full. But I don't know if I can even get there. We'll see. Because after a while, it starts to kind of itch a little bit. But I haven't gotten to that point yet. So we'll see. How far I'll go.
1: So I talked to your girl, Liz, in Florida earlier today, a 3 p.m. show. Tell me something good.
8: You know, I was thinking about this. No matter what kind of day I have, good or bad, but let's just say you have a bad day or there's a lot going on. Whenever I come home, my dog is there wagging her tail.
1: Oh, that's nice.
8: Happy to see me. Idea what, has no clue what is actually going on in the world, in my life, nothing. But she's always there, like, wanting to play, wagging her tail, pet me behind my ears, pet, just show me love. And she does that, no matter what. Always
1: depend on. And that just makes your day.
8: Yeah. That could turn everything around. Just with that.
1: So we talked about this last night. The man in England that walked into the Lions, the Tigers enclosure, and we see how well that worked out for him. He's dead. There's new video coming out of how he walked in calmly, and the Tiger like looked at him like, "Are you out of your mind?
8: Do you know what you're doing right now? I am right. A Tiger. You do know that, right?"
1: Hey, I got to take a break, but can you imagine what those bites must have felt like? Oh, the pressure. Those things weigh what, maybe 500-600 pounds?
8: Yeah, man, that's got to hurt. They got some big teeth.
1: And once they decide game on, they're not going to stop until you stop moving.
8: Oh, that's it. You're done. You're lunch, man.
1: And that's exactly what happened. Well, Mr. Positive, thank you very much with your Coca-Cola T-shirt on. I see Pete over there in the background. It is time for a break, and we are coming right back.
0: It's Dominic Carter. Celebrating 250 years of America, highlighting moments in history. Here's Jake Novak.
6: May 4th, 1970. After the shooting deaths of four protesting students at Kent State University, more than 100 other campuses descend into chaotic protests against the shootings and the Vietnam War. Terrified that these protests would also turn violent, dozens of schools decided to shut down for the year, canceling final exams and even graduation ceremonies for thousands of students. That may sound like an extreme measure today, but the national uproar over the Kent State shooting spread well beyond college campuses and into the streets of major cities. Even President Nixon left the White House for the safety of Camp David for a few days before he returned to D.C. and even went to speak to some student protesters personally one night at the Lincoln Memorial. At the time, the Gallup poll showed that 58% of Americans blamed the students for the Kent State killings and the overall unrest. But historians do believe the violence was yet another factor that convinced Nixon to end the U.S. involvement in the war 3 years later. And that's history.
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10: I wonder what it's like being a Supreme Court justice right now. It's probably not as bad as it was under Joe Biden for the conservatives because they wanted them dead. Right now, if there's a vacancy on the Supreme Court, guess who fills it? President Trump. That would mean he would have had four nominees. Now, granted, Amy Coney Barrett has been a disaster. Seduced by the swamp and maybe scared? Scared by the swamp. Now, she told a story at a public forum. This is Justice Amy Coney Barrett, the one who gave Trump a really nasty look at that State of the Union. The one who defied him on the birthright citizenship and the cargo and the embargo and the tariff and all that stuff. Now, why did she do that? Did she do that because of the merits? Did she do that because all of her friends tell her that Donald Trump is a monster? Did she do it because she's scared? And it very well could be that she's scared. There's a reason why we have federal laws that say you can't harass Supreme Court justices where they live. You can't do that to judges and the rest. You can't, but they let it happen. Pretty intense story, actually. So there's a lot of concern about security. Now, Amy Coney Barrett, you know, she has a whole bunch of kids, some of them adopted. I find her impressive. Also disappointing. I think she caved. The whole thing about MAGA is it's beautiful. It's pure. It makes sense. We're not full of hate. We don't tolerate hatred. That's not who we are. And in a weird way, we're kind of apolitical. You know, I'm not the most political person in the world. I'm not going to go arm in arm with you about the Pacific Trans Trade Agreement. I don't, you know, this stuff matters, but you know, we can have these debates. I don't think we debate whether or not children should be sexualized or whether or not we have a border.
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0: Now, from New York City to the world, it's Dominic Carter.
1: Lauren was devastated.
2: How about the two 30-year-old women who were murdered by an illegal migrant in my county? What do you say to their families? What do you say to all those people who have had their children hooked on drugs by illegal migrants bringing fentanyl, cocaine, and heroin into our communities? We have an epidemic of crime from these illegal migrants. 16,000 detainers are out there for people who committed 52,000 crimes in our state, and you won't let local law enforcement cooperate with ICE to pick them up and get out of this state.
3: Blakeman from the debate in the race for governor of New York, just Bruce Blakeman, a Nassau County executive, making a great point there just a few hours ago, the first and only debate. Let's go to line two, Norman in Brooklyn. Good morning, Norman.
4: Good morning, Dominic. Yeah, well, I am grateful that WABC covered it. It is depressing that I don't have New York One. And it's just really depressing that this is the only debate that I will get to see between Bruce Blakeman and Governor Hochul. And it's just a big bummer. You know, it's just whatever. I mean, it's real 1984 stuff, you know, we have a very important election and our governor is hiding. And
3: Hey, Norman, let me try it this way. Let's say for argument's sake, I'm the governor and you're right. My campaign strategist. And let's just say for argument's sake, we're up 6 points in the poll. Let's say we're up 8 points, right? But I'm the incumbent. Are you going to permit me to do more than one debate?
4: No, but
3: of course not.
4: You know, I think New York State should not allow her to do this. You know, I mean, it should be fair. There should be another debate.
3: But who gets to determine what fair is?
4: Yeah, I know. That there's the rub. You know,
3: and this happens in every debate. So again, Norman, for argument's sake, because if let's say for argument's sake you're the candidate, I would say to you, have you lost your damn mind thinking that we're going to do more than one debate? It's almost like a prize fighter, to be honest with you. You're not going to give a challenger another shot to knock you out. Mm-hmm. You're going to give them one shot because Hochul is the one with – I'm not saying it's right. I'm just telling you modern-day politics, the way it goes down. She's the one with everything to lose right now.
4: That's true. All right, so let's end on a happy note. So the reason, happy note.
3: Okay.
4: The reason why the Englishman got eaten by the Siberian tiger was he didn't speak Russian. I mean, the tiger is from Siberia, so he didn't understand.
3: But doom doom, right?
4: Dude
3: was eaten by a tiger. Maybe we should say mauled, right? He probably wasn't eaten by the tiger.
4: Yeah, I don't know, man. But, you know, that's a big tiger. It's bigger than the Bengal.
3: That's a big tiger.
4: It's a big tiger. And guy must have been nuts. I mean, he obviously was nuts because he climbed into a tiger's, you know.
3: Yeah, but I think it's fair to say, Norman, on that first bite, he said, "What have I just done?" And it was too late then.
4: You know it.
3: Way too late. Hey, Norman, thank you for the great call. Vincent, Brooklyn, line one. Go ahead, Vincent. I got 40 seconds for you.
5: Norman's joke is cold. I'm surprised. I listened to the debate on 77, and I thought John and Rita did a great job in the cast and everything. And I thought Bruce Blakeman did pretty well. I mean, he didn't land any knockout punches, but he got pretty close to it. I was surprised he didn't. When he was talking about the toothpaste and the shampoos being locked up in the grocery in the drugstores and everything, I'm surprised he didn't bring up the fact that Kathy Hochul controls Alvin Bragg, and Alvin Bragg is like turn him loose, Bruce Wright of the
3: right. But remember, Vincent, he's not appealing to me and you. He's got to get some black votes. And if he attacks the black district attorney, that defeats the entire purpose. You got to understand who they're trying to reach. You got to look at it that way. It is now the end of the program, and I will be back 3 p.m. Eastern. Do me a favor, folks. Have a great day.
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7: I'm Gloria Chapa. Six Flags has temporarily closed 9 roller coasters across 6 amusement parks after a man was ejected from his seat and fell to his death at Six Flags Over Georgia. The man was killed while riding Goliath, the park's tallest coaster. Its first hill is 200 feet high. Witnesses said it looked like he was hovering in midair as the cars passed under him before hitting several people as he fell. Georgia's Insurance and Fire Safety Commissioner assures Six Flags Over Georgia is getting a top-to-bottom review.
8: Commissioner John King, who is seeking re-election, was asked about the investigation during a debate. He says a thorough inspection of Six Flags was conducted at the start of the season, with another effort now underway.
9: They're currently on the ground looking at every nook and cranny, conducting interviews and conducting a thorough review of what happened.
8: He stopped short of accepting responsibility for what happened. 42-year-old Hassan Karim, a robotics teacher who beat cancer and recently escaped from a car fire, was killed in the fall. 4 others were injured. Six Flags Over Georgia is hoping to reopen on Friday. Spencer Rain, Worldwide News Network.
7: Pope Leo has been diagnosed with lung cancer. The Vatican said the Pope has been
8: during a debate. He says a thorough inspection of Six Flags was conducted at the start of the season, with another effort now underway.
9: They're currently on the ground looking at every nook and cranny, conducting interviews and conducting a thorough review of what happened.
8: He stopped short of accepting responsibility for what happened. 42-year-old Hassan Karim, a robotics teacher who beat cancer and recently escaped from a car fire, was killed in the fall. 4 others were injured. Six Flags Over Georgia is hoping to reopen on Friday. Spencer Rain, Worldwide News Network.
7: Pope Leo has been diagnosed with lung cancer. The Vatican said the Pope has been diagnosed with lung adenocarcinoma, which was suspected ahead of the procedure. Doctors removed the lower lobe of his right lung, but there has been no word whether he will undergo further treatment. The Vatican has canceled Pope Leo's audiences through October 20th. President Trump says massive oil, gas, and mineral exploration is getting ready to begin in Greenland. Posting on social media, the president also says any future attack on the U.S. will have to come across Greenland, where American defense will knock down drones. Bank of America has been hit with a huge fine for violating anti-money laundering and sanctions laws.
10: The Treasury Department announced the $1.2 billion fines against the U.S.'s second largest bank in what amounts to the third largest fine in department history. In a statement, Treasury said Bank of America failed to mitigate and report national security risks, including Chinese money laundering and finance along the southwest border. Treasury said Bank of America also reached an $11.6 million settlement with the department over apparent violations of numerous sanctions programs, including on Iran, Russia, narcotics, and global terror. Bill Rakoff, Worldwide News Network.
7: And now to baseball, where the Tampa Bay Rays have evened up the American League Championship Series following their 3-1 win over the Cleveland Guardians, as heard on TNT.
11: Hicks, right center, down, base hit. Simpson is in. Williamson is in. And the Rays are cashing in.
7: The best of 7 series is now tied at a game apiece, with Game 3 set for Thursday night in Cleveland. The National League Championship Series resumes today, with Milwaukee taking its 2-game lead over Los Angeles into Game 3 at Dodger Stadium. 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
7: Sparks were flying as New York Governor Kathy Hochul sparred with Republican challenger Bruce Blakeman in a debate on New York One. They tangled over crime, affordability, national political ties, and then there was last week's shooting of a Dominican man by ICE as his 5-year-old child sat in the back seat.
12: ICE is out of control. It's out of control in
13: Kathy,
12: Nassau
13: it
12: County.
13: It never would have happened but for your sanctuary policy. You have invited criminals to come into our state and prey on our communities. And now you won't let local law enforcement cooperate with ICE in an orderly way like we did in my county.
7: The role of artificial intelligence also came up. Blakeman, who has criticized Hochul in the past for implementing a 1-year moratorium on data centers, would not commit to taking a stand against what he called the fastest growing industry. Parishioners at St. Patrick's Cathedral are praying for Pope Leo after the Vatican revealed the 71-year-old pontiff is battling lung cancer.
14: Right now, we need to pray for God and let God heal him.
15: We wish you the very best of health and a long life.
16: We're praying for him every day.
7: The Holy See says the Pope is resting comfortably after undergoing a 90-minute procedure to remove a lobe from his right lung. It's unclear at this point whether Pope Leo will undergo further treatment. The New York City Council is set to vote next week on banning carriage horses from Central Park. The bill would also end the issuance of new horse carriage licenses. Mayor Mamdani now backs the revised bill, although he initially had qualms about the legislation. It appears it's now been fleshed out to include a city-run workforce transition program for carriage drivers who will need a new source of income. Your forecast from the 77 WABC Weather Center. Clear and breezy tonight with lows of 67, sunny and mild for your Wednesday with highs approaching 80. Sunny, a tad cooler Thursday with highs of 66. I'm Gloria Chapa for 77 WABC News.
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20: What a nightmare! ICE agents opened fire on a man in Marble Hill, Manhattan, with his 5-year-old son in the car. And now New York is at war with Washington. The fact is, the little boy was not injured. And Oscar Belgal, despite Harry Styles dedicating songs to him at Madison Square Garden, is a bad guy. We did the same thing with George Floyd years ago. Built statues, painted murals for a guy that was arrested 9 times, put a gun in a pregnant woman's stomach. Now we're doing the same thing all over again. Illegal alien, convictions, and this guy has become the sympathetic darling of New York City. That's not my city. That's not my country. That's not my state. But at the end of the day, they were trying to remove a very dangerous man from our streets, and that's all that Hochul and Mamdani should care about. What a nightmare.
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pow. In just seconds, Ross Coldheart, live from Sydney, Australia. Conspiracies, UFOs, UAPs, our government keeping information from us over and over and over. Plus, the scandal of Kelly Clarkson. Did anybody actually check to see if she did have enough money? Or did we just assume that she did have enough? But we don't know. Maybe the store was right. All of that and you, live radio coming up in seconds on the other side of midnight.

0: ladies and gentlemen, you. Ross Coulthart, live from Sydney, Australia. Ross Coulthart with News Nation. Always up to date on conspiracies, how the government is screwing us, secrets, UFOs, UAPs. Ross, welcome from Sydney, Australia.
1: Good evening, Walter, and good evening, Midnight Misfits. You'll be sitting in a bar sometimes, Walter, and because I know you keep an open mind on the subject of UFOs, UAPs,
0: yes.
1: You'll always find one of those people in the bar who will wearily look at you and shake their head and go, you know what? I don't believe any of this UFO bullshit because none of it's true. Nobody's ever talked about first-person knowledge. No senior government officials ever come forward. Nobody's ever really going to stick their head up. It's all nonsense. Go away and tell your stories somewhere else. And then, my friend, along comes Jay Stratton, a friend of mine, a very honourable, decent man who's served 32 years in the military and intelligence service, joined the US Army at 17 in military intelligence, 8 combat deployments, Iraq, Afghanistan, worked in the Office of Naval Intelligence, ONI, and became a very senior naval intelligence officer. In fact, so senior, he worked at the very highest levels of the Pentagon as the chief of air and space warfare within the Defense Warning Office, which was a position concerned with identifying and assessing threats to U.S. military capabilities. Where his life took an interesting twist was in 2007, he was involved in the Defense Intelligence Agency's backed Advanced Aerospace Weapon System Applications Program, better known as AWSAP. And he was involved, essentially, in investigating UFOs, aliens. And you know what, Walter? He discovered, to his shock and horror, it's real. He worked with our friend Luis Elizondo on what became publicly known as ATIP. And then from 2020 to 2021, he was the first director of the Pentagon's UAP task force. He actually led the Navy-administered Pentagon-authorized UAP task force that was set up by the Deputy Secretary of Defense in 2020. And its mission was to detect, analyze, and catalog UAP presenting possible national security risks. And one of the guys who worked for him is a friend of mine, David Grush, the major in the US Air Force who went public with what he discovered while he was working with Jay in the UAP task force. Jay's now retired, but he was at the very highest levels at the end of his career in the Defense Intelligence Senior Executive, essentially with the rank of Vice Admiral, essentially about equivalent to a 2-star general. Very, very important, because this is not somebody who's junior, but the allegations that he makes, my friend, are just extraordinary. He's written a new book called Out of the Shadows, Revealing the Truth About Non-Human Intelligent Life, that was published just yesterday. And it substantially expands what he's already talked about in a documentary called The Age of Disclosure that came out last year. And I don't know where to start, Walter. He talks about personally witnessing non-human craft and beings. He talks about how he knows for a fact. He's written a new book called Out of the Shadows, Revealing the Truth About Non-Human Intelligent Life, that was published just yesterday. And it substantially expands what he's already talked about in a documentary called The Age of Disclosure that came out last year. And I don't know where to start, Walter. He talks about personally witnessing non-human.

0: alien spacecraft. Let's be clear about this. He concedes that, yes, covert military retrieval teams have been involved in transporting these alien recovered craft and non-human bodies. He acknowledges that the Roswell crash was real and that bodies were recovered from that crash in 1947. He tells an incredible story about how they used a nuclear submarine while he was with the task force to try and attract an alien craft, and it worked. They were able to see and track and record the craft as it approached. And perhaps most sinisterly of all, Walter, he tells a quite harrowing personal story. He went to Skinwalker Ranch, and that's the notorious ranch in Utah where a lot of very weird phenomenon has been going on for many, many decades. And a lot of people would have seen this in the TV series made by the Discovery Channel called Skinwalker Ranch. He says that when he came home from witnessing anomalous phenomena at the ranch, all manner of nasty stuff followed him home. And in fact, his family began experiencing a series of unusual activity, the hitchhiker effect. It's amazing stuff, Walter, and I think it really does need to go on record that basically this is a man who's been at the highest levels of the Defense Department, the equivalent of a two-star general or a vice admiral, basically saying it's real, there is a cover-up, and there are aliens, and not all of them are necessarily friendly, Walter.
1: All right, this is Ross Coulthart from News Nation. He's live in Sydney, Australia, reviewing a brand new book, a robust list of discoveries from somebody who was involved in a profound way with our government. Ross, could you share with us some of the things that were in the book, one or two of the proofs that he offered that one day we might actually see?
0: Well, sir, one of the things I've actually spoken directly with him about and his lovely wife was what happened to their poor child. They had a young son, and he described how he walked into his son's bedroom while his son was asleep, and he encountered a gray humanoid being standing next to his son's bed. And more importantly, they started hearing loud, unexplained footsteps going up and down the staircase in the family home. But perhaps the most harrowing story, one of the things that often gets said about the Skinwalker Ranch, is that there are these weird wolf-like creatures, dare I say, almost like werewolf. Jay's wife, who I've spoken to personally about this, and she confirmed this story to me, she looked out of the big glass window into their backyard, and she saw a huge, large, dog-like animal standing upright on two legs, like a wolf, but standing on two legs, a humanoid wolf in their illuminated backyard. It appeared to be leaning against a tree and watching her. These incidents happened pretty much after he came back from the Skinwalker Ranch. And the story's been told before by my friends George Knapp, Colm Kelleher, and James Lakatsky in the book Skinwalkers at the Pentagon. But back then, they used a pseudonym for the official, Jonathan Axelrod, and it's now been identified that that official was Jay Stratton. Poor old Jay says in the book, as I began investigating deeper and deeper into non-human intelligent life, they started paying closer attention to me and my family. Mercifully, that's largely ceased since his retirement in 2022. But what I find incredible about his revelations is he's not simply saying that he believes extraterrestrial life is possible. He's not merely reporting that military pilots have encountered unidentified objects. He's claiming personal observation of both alien technology and beings, Walter, that he believes are non-human. He's done this publicly under his own name, and he's admitted he's previously held the highest level classified intelligence responsibilities. So This is very important stuff. This is pushing, I think, the whole story into a completely new area. It's putting more pressure on the White House. I know Jay Stratton's been involved.

0: involved in briefing officials in this current administration, very, very senior officials. And ultimately, he's flatly asserted that the defense contractor community and the government have alien craft of non-human origin, which is one hell of an allegation, Walter. And yes. I don't know what it takes to make the American public come out of their listlessness and their quiet. This is extraordinary stuff. One of the other major revelations he reveals is in 2005, a colleague showed him classified video that was recorded near an American nuclear missile installation. We already know, and I've spoken about this with you previously, that there is an incredibly strong link between nuclear weapons, nuclear missile facilities, and whatever these entities, whatever these craft are, these UAPs. The recording Jay says he was shown showed a very clear black triangular craft, an object with orange, yellow, and white lights at its corners. He said it was silent, and then it disappeared under extraordinary acceleration. And he says he was completely unable to identify it, despite his professional background assessing aerospace threats. Remember, this is a guy who was the chief of aerospace threats in the Pentagon. If anyone knows what America's got tucked away in a dark cupboard in Area 51, it's Jay Stratton. And he says, this was the moment that changed my world. He's a good guy, Walter. I like him a lot. He's an honorable, decent patriot who cares deeply for his country. And he argues very, very strongly in the book and in all the interviews that he's done to date that he thinks the public have a right to know this information.
1: Yeah.
0: He does admit a lot that I think the public should know about.
1: Ross Coldheart, has he ever expressed fear about the aliens, fear about the spacecraft, or does he view it neutral?
0: I can tell you, he and his wife, when I spoke to them, I was at Huntsville, where he lives, back in 2023, I think it was, and I sat down with them over a beer, and his wife was very upset about what had happened to her family. When you see a werewolf in your backyard, you're not casual about it.
1: Yeah.
0: You'd be pretty angry with hubby for bringing the work home from the office. And so, yes, I think for them it's been a very traumatic and very difficult time. I feel intensely for them. They're patriots. They care for their country, and they think, however bleak the bad news is, they think you and the American public have a right to know about it.
1: Ross Coldheart, News Nation, revealing information about a brand new book, an important book that Ross knows the author, believes what's in that book. How do we find you on News Nation?
0: You can go to YouTube and type in Reality Check, Walter, or just download the News Nation app and you'll find me there, sir. Thank you.
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2: The Other Side of Midnight with Walter Sterling. This is Moving America. Here's Jake Novak.
3: How about this just-released number? Car theft is down so far this year in all 50 states and the District of Columbia. What? Well, it's true. Vehicle swiping is down 21% through June of 2026 compared to the same time last year. Oh, and getting back to D.C., that's the region with the steepest drop in car thefts. It's down in our nation's capital by a whopping 52%. What's the reason for this trend? There are a number of theories, including all the ICE detentions of illegal aliens. All thefts committed by non-citizens are down significantly since the Trump ICE detention policies kicked in. And when it comes to D.C., don't forget the National Guard has been deployed in that city for some time now, and that probably helps keep car thefts down too. We still see about one vehicle stolen per minute in the U.S., so this is still a problem. But again, this is a national trend, and it's a good one. Now, does that mean we'll get a break on our car insurance premiums? We can always hope. I'm Jake Novak.
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4: 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So with Mamdani in mind, New York in 1 year has lost $11 billion in revenue in one single year. Florida has made $21 billion in net interstate wealth. Go figure.
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0: Hi, I'm retired NYPD Detective Vic Ferrari. And on tonight's episode of Confessions of a Retired Detective, find out what happens when the super of a building falls behind in his drug payments and a hit team comes to collect. Coming up in moments with Walter Sterling, the other side of midnight.
1: What's in that baggie? Details later, the people of Walmart. Walter Sterling.

0: anywhere else. It's on the way, coming up.
1: 24 minutes past the hour. 24 minutes past the hour with Walter Sterling. There are so many mysteries in our universe, in our daily lives, surrounded by mysteries, forces, signals, sounds, frequencies that you and I can't even imagine their impact, how profound they are. 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Although the signals are mysterious, there is no confirmed evidence that they come from extraterrestrial life. 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They do know they are not natural events because of the frequency with which they come. 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And you have to put it in context. 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When did we start making radio signals? It was about 110 years ago. In the billions of years the Earth has existed, in the 30 to 40,000 years that humanoids have existed, maybe longer, maybe, but it's relative to the length of the Earth, our existence is incidental. Then our ability to detect radio waves is 100 years. Our ability to go into space is 50. 50 years, human beings have been able to go into space. That's it. We don't know anything. Whatever we imagine, we don't know a thing, do we? We have no idea where radio signals come from deep space. If there are aliens here, and apparently there are, okay, that's nice. We have no idea how they're here because we don't only not have the technology to get to another planet outside of our solar system. We can't imagine how to do it. It isn't that we haven't built it. It isn't that we can't find dilithium crystals. It isn't that we can't make a warp drive. We have no idea what those things are. We keep acting like we know what we're doing. We have no idea. Black holes at this moment in history are theoretical. Nobody's seen a black hole. There's no proof they don't exist. It's just based on deduction they must exist. Or dark matter, which makes up most of the universe, except we're not really sure. And many of the things we assumed were absolutely true are not true. It was assumed that Voyager could not still be sending back signals. And then what Voyager has been sending back, this is the probe we sent out 40 years ago. When we realized what it is sending back, it's right at the edge of our solar system, which apparently is a fairly profound event. It's an almost physical barrier between our solar system and the universe. Now it's there. And what it is revealing, that Voyager is revealing, is that there's an actual barrier. It's as though the universe, your higher power, whatever you want to call it, has encapsulated this planet, this solar system in such a way that it's both protected and keeps us in like a prison. And that the radiation levels are through the roof there. And yet Voyager keeps going. We don't know how, but Voyager keeps going. And that's our challenge. We don't know anything. A lot of nonsense about the Van Allen belt made it impossible for us to get to the moon and back. That's why. That's the proof that we couldn't get there. The Van Allen belt, the radiation belt, was going to keep us on Earth, keep us from escaping. But we did go. Sorry. We did go. And Buzz Aldrin came back alive. We don't know anything. 800-848-9222, 800-848-9222. You and I are live on the radio. We get to spend time together. We're very lucky. This signal that you're listening to me on, this signal you're listening to me on, this keeps going. Once it goes past your radio, once it goes past our atmosphere, it continues to go into space forever. And at some point out there, it will be picked up if there are other entities out there. But we don't know. It's all theoretical. But more importantly, it's been theorized for a whopping 100 years with any scientific tools. Before 100 years, they were speculating about the planets and how they rotated and what they meant and astrology and earthquakes and frequencies and all that. But that was really poking in the dark. They had no idea. They had microscopes that could barely look at the sizzle of salt, the crystals of salt, barely could get that. We don't know anything. To me, that's the most exciting part. That's why I must have an open mind. I would urge you to have the same. When we, you and I present wacky theories and we listen to new information and we have endless guests on this show who are experts in UFOs, UAPs, science, Bigfoot, metaphysics, all of the information that comes to us here, be open-minded. This is not a news show. I don't commit news here. Never claim to. We tell stories. This is the time for storytelling. You and I are sitting around an urban campfire right now. This is an urban campfire just like the cavemen did 200 years ago. The reason for campfires 200 years ago was to keep the bears and the animals and the wolves away. It wasn't to romanticize. It was not to keep warm. And one of them always had to stay up to keep the fire going, to keep away the bears and the wolves. Well, that's you and me. 800-848-9222, 800-848-9222. A lot of angry politicians are working this week and next week. And again, I'm struck every year at this time when I get the celebratory campaign promises and the celebratory positions from the Democrats and the Republicans, and they're talking about the issues that they're going to deal with and the issues that they are dealing with. Please note two things. They talk about the issues they're going to deal with while they're campaigning, and then 99% of the time, whatever they talked about, once they get into office, they continue to talk about. They're always campaigning. They're not doing. One of the things about a great leader is it confuses the hell out of the bureaucracy because they're like, oh, you're actually doing stuff? Why are you doing that? These are not my issues. When I hear the discussions about what must be done and what we're working on and all of that nonsense, it's crap. Those are not my issues. My issues are never discussed. I never hear anything about my issues. What are some of my issues? I don't want any tolls. I have actually said one-on-one to people running for national office, state office, local office, I said, get rid of the tolls. The flashpoint between you and me and the government is a toll. That is our profound daily flashpoint, is a toll. Has anybody in any of these debates, those kooks in the state of New York running for governor, has any of them said, we're going to get rid of the tolls on the New York State Thruway? They'd win. I believe the reason they don't talk about the tolls is none of them really want to win. It's also mysterious in every state who controls the tolls. It's an independent commission. In New Jersey, for example, it's the Garden State Parkway and the Turnpike Toll Commission. Independent. It is independently set up by the legislature of New Jersey. It's an independent entity. Each of those roads gross $1 billion. Does it look like $1 billion is going back into those roads? Have you ever been on the Turnpike or the Parkway? I've never seen anything that resembles $1 billion in investment. The toll plazas are not paved with gold. They don't have spectacular restaurants. They don't have premium anything. And most of them aren't open 24 hours a day. And therefore, to you and me, useless. Dan, Las Vegas, welcome to the other side of midnight at 800-848-9222.
2: Oh, Walter, it's a pleasure to speak with you again.
1: And you, sir.
2: You are absolutely correct about that barrier on the edge of our galaxy.
1: Isn't that cool? Isn't that cool?
2: It is. It is extraordinarily interesting. And I was always a doubter on UFOs, not a believer of the such things. And I've been working night security here in Vegas for 20 years. And only one night, as I patrolled through our little local park we have in our community, especially in the fall, I would look up and look at the constellations and the stars, which is very interesting. I could see the belt of Orion, et cetera, et cetera. So as I was facing west at the end of my tour in this park, I'm looking straight up at two stars. Approximately, it would look like they're an inch apart. And I'm looking up and I'm thinking, as I've used to watch that show, How the Universe Works, that even though stars look like they're next to each other, they aren't. They are different distances out and in and whatnot. So I'm looking at these two stars, and all of a sudden, the one on the right just, boom, takes off at unbelievable speed and disappears. It was just like hanging there. And it was a bright little dot, and boom, it's gone, instantaneously heading west. That had to be UFO. I spoke to someone that lives here that was in the Air Force, and he said, we don't make anything that has that ability to do those things.
1: Were you scared?
2: No, I was astounded that I witnessed such a thing.
1: Yes.
2: And that sort of made me a believer now.
1: I understand that. No, I understand that, Dan, and I agree with you. I'm a believer, too. I'd like to see one square inch of hard evidence, but I think that I'm sure there's much more out there than we can even imagine. I believe we are very limited in what we think is out there by our own concept of what a spacecraft is, by our own concept of what an airplane is. We just made that up. That was made up by two guys at Kitty Hawk 100 years ago. They figured out how to fly something. It only took humans 2,000 years to get to that.
2: Exactly. But with that barrier out there, and how many thousands of satellites do we have circulating our planet?
1: Yes.
2: None of them can see a UFO or UAP, whatever you want to call them, coming in from outer space.
1: I never heard
2: about satellite detecting anything like this. So I'm thinking it has to. There's only two other theories. Obviously, if it isn't amongst us, whether it's under the ocean or in tunnels or anything, which I have never seen and I question, there's only one other possibility, would be interdimensional, which would make them us and not aliens.
1: I know, and that's a very appealing theory, and I appreciate you listening on our new affiliate in Las Vegas run by the brilliant Andy Vieira, brilliant program director. Andy has always been a supporter of this show because there's no accounting for taste. Greg, Vernon, New York, welcome to the other side of midnight. Hi, Greg.
3: Yeah, hi. I turned the radio on. You're talking about politicians getting elected as they get elected. They just make these promises. But what I've noticed, I mean, except for Donald Trump, believe it or not, politicians are only engaged in either getting elected, staying elected, or getting reelected. Everything they do or say is to that end. The words they use, they're just words they use. If somebody told me they had to say this or that or whatever it is to get elected, stay elected, or reelected, they'd say it, no matter what it is. And it would go no further than that,
1: I agree with you, Greg. There are issues that you and I have that they never mention. When I hear about what they're campaigning on, I'm like, I really don't care about any of that. I have other issues. I wish you would talk about my news. I lust to hear a politician or a news person talk about my news. Any one of them could start and win if they said, well, I'm going to get rid of the toll roads. We're going to start by getting rid of the toll roads. Oh, I'm voting for you. I don't care what you are. I'm going to vote for you. You're going to get rid of the toll roads because, Greg, our flashpoint, you and mine, between us and the government is the toll. That is the daily, hourly annoyance. Get rid of the damn tolls or prove to me that you need them, which they can't. The reason is that most of the money from the tolls goes to the worst possible reason, to pay back a loan. It's the bonds. They raise the bonds to build the road. And then the bonds are 20, 30, 40-year bonds, and they have to collect the toll until they've paid off the bonds. And then, and this is my favorite clause in almost every toll agreement, it says, unless in the opinion of the highway authority, it is necessary for safety reasons to build more road, then they can collect a toll on those bonds until they're paid off. They can collect a toll forever as long as they're pouring concrete. What? Yeah, as long as they're pouring concrete. I don't know about you, but I sort of know the industry that pours concrete, and as long as they keep getting money and assignments and projects, we can keep raising bonds. The two or three best pieces of advice that my father gave me, vote no on all bonds. Whenever there's a bond issue, vote no. All it is debt. That's what a bond is. This isn't like, oh, they're investing their money. No, no, they're not investing any money. They're debting. That's what they're doing. How's that working out with you and the MasterCard and the Visa? Does that seem like a good investment? Have you done a good job with the MasterCard and Visa? Does that help you with your money management? No, and it doesn't help the crooked politicians either. Other things I wish they would campaign on. I would love to hear one politician say, I will make sure every single classroom is air-conditioned. How tough is that one? Their bars are air-conditioned. Their bowling alleys are air-conditioned. Their smoke-filled basements where they're making crooked deals, those are air-conditioned. Why is it that my third grader, my 10th grader, my 12th grader has to sit in a not air-conditioned room? Those are some of my issues. What would you like to, what would make you go, you know what, I'm voting for that person. Yes, I will vote for that person. One issue, just pick one issue that you wish could get fixed for you. We don't even think that way anymore, do we? We think all of that stuff that you and I care about is either unimportant or not fixable. But all of that's a lie. 800-848-9222. When I get a customer service person on the phone and they start telling me, well, it's our policy, we can't do that. It's our concern, we can't do that. These are our rules, we can't do that. I'm like, no, no, those rules, those policies, those are made up by humans. What does that mean? It means that it can be changed by a human. Are you a human? Maybe they could change that. These are simple things. I'd like to see every classroom air-conditioned. Everything else in every other building somehow or another is air-conditioned, but not the classrooms. And I know some teachers and some principals who got to the point where they're saying, all right, we're going to use PTA money to put in window air conditioners. And they do. And then a Board of Education comes along and says, well, you can run them, but not during school. I swear this is true. You can run them, but not during school hours. What? Yeah, the minute class starts, you have to turn them off. You can have them on before or after, but not during. Now, I don't know what the insane, wacky logic is, but I do know major public schools are stuck with those stupid rules. Joe, Cape Cod, so jealous. Love Cape Cod. Welcome to the other side of midnight. Joe, congratulations.
4: Hello, Walt.
1: Sir.
4: Hello. It's called the George Adamski Foundation. George Adamski arranged a meeting with Eisenhower and the aliens in 1954.
1: Do you believe that? Yeah, I know about that meeting. Do you believe it happened?
4: I do.
1: All right, so please share with the Midnight Misfits what happened.
4: During the years of President Eisenhower, Adamski escorted the president into the California desert to an air base. Well, one of these ships had a prearranged landing scheduled. and the president went aboard the ship to conference with the human occupants. Contrary to later preposterous myths, grown from flagrant and irresponsible disinformation, no discussion was ever considered concerning the exchange of their technology for Earth people's biological components. What was discussed was a compromise that our government would release the true space visitor information to the public. In return, we would receive technological advancements, a significant advantage in progression to our civilization. Our government declined.
1: And then Hello? What? Yeah, and then what? I'm listening, sir.
4: And this is a book by G.S. Stecklin. He heads the Adamski Foundation right now. He also talks about something called Project Horizon.
1: All right, go ahead. Tell us about Project Horizon.
4: Project Horizon was a moon base. We had a moon base on the moon in 1968. It started in 1958. We were on the moon in 1965. Nine cylindrical nanotubes.
1: What kind of tubes?
4: Two portable atomic reactors.
1: Joe, what kind of tubes did you... Yeah, what kind of... Are you listening to me? You don't have the radio on, do you, Joe?
4: No.
1: Okay, so Joe, what kind of tubes were on the moon?
4: Cylindrical
1: tubes,
4: nanotubes.
1: Thank you, sir.
4: Two portable atomic reactors in microwave technology that was gleaned from the Roswell spacecraft. And the current rumor that we were warned off the moon was never from any extraterrestrials, for they believe in our planetary domain over the moon, but rather from our own military installations, fear and observation and exposure. And when Neil Armstrong was on the moon, he said this: during a two-minute interruption to Houston and switching to another channel, he's reputed to say, "These babies are huge, sir. Enormous. Oh, God. You wouldn't believe it. I'm telling you, there are other spacecrafts out here, lined up on the far side of the crater's edge. They are on the moon, and they are watching us."
1: I believe that, Joe. Joe, I believe that. I think it's a very valuable call you've given us from Cape Cod. Thank you for being on the other side of midnight. It's the obsession. It is the psychological dissonance. It is that dissonance between all the information we have about, for example, the moon. 80% of what Neil Armstrong saw, said, locked in, we know what he said. But then there's this other 20%. He changed the channel. He was on a back channel. He was on the medical channel. He was on the secret channel, the military channel. And he said, oh my gosh, they're huge. To do that and us not knowing it and not seeing it means that either we knew they were there before we went, possible. It's not far. A good telescope could see anything that's there. You could see it in your backyard right now. Or they said, okay, that's there. When you get up there, if you see more about this, Neil, if you feel more about it, if you want us to know more about it, don't put it on the main channel. Do not let it be seen. Then, to make it more exciting, there were other countries listening in. Australia was our key radio point. Every Australian in that unit could hear everything that was going on. They know. They recorded it. They know what Neil Armstrong said. They've often discussed it and revealed it. But it's never been made official with us. And that is the challenge. All of these conversations about UFOs, UAPs, extraterrestrials, Bigfoot, all of the Skinwalker Ranch, all of it is always missing about 10 to 15% that would get you and me to a comfortable point. And that is why we keep thinking about it. the conspiracy part of any of these conversations, the mystery part of any of these conversations, is the 10 to 20% that's missing. And when it's missing, we make stuff up. Our brain can't settle on stuff missing. Our brain just makes it up, and it is the making it up that results in the really interesting books and the fascinating theories and all of the stuff that keeps us going. And that's what you and I talk about. 800-848-9222. The mysteries that keep you up, the things that you wonder about. Always a good conversation when we talk about this. As has been shown in the surveys, many surveys, that indicate that the conspiracy that every American still believes is unsolved, believe it or not, is the JFK assassination. Every age, every geography, nobody believes we have the answer to the JFK assassination. I do not. Then when you say to you and me, okay, well, what do you believe? What do you think happened? Every single person has a different answer. And the reason every single person has a different answer, there is a lie at work. If we knew the truth, we'd go, oh, that's the truth. The Other Side of Midnight with Walter Sterling from the Red Apple Audio Networks.
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0: minutes past the hour, 54 minutes past the hour, with the other side of midnight on giant radio stations like WABC in New York, WGN in Chicago, KMOX in St. Louis, and Talk 910 in Detroit with Lucas Bayonne. Welcome to the other side of midnight.
1: Hey, Walter. Long time, Lucas. You had two questions earlier. You said, I believe, who controls the tolls and radio? Where does radio come from? I want to first talk to you about tolls because I've been thinking about this for a long time. When I was a kid, my father told me the toll on the bridge was temporary, just until they paid for the bridge, then it goes away. That's what they told everybody. Walter, that bridge been paid for about 40 times. The toll's still there. It went up. It always goes up. I've never seen a toll go down. You ever saw a toll go down? Gas goes up and down. Eggs go up
0: only
1: and down.
0: Once.
1: Toll only goes up.
0: No. Every father, Lucas, every father told their children this. This is our inheritance. As Americans in the North, this is our inheritance. Every father said, they said these tolls would be taken down by now. Every toll was put up with the promise in the press release that these were temporary. I went and checked. I did homework on this. Sure enough, Lincoln Tunnel, Holland Tunnel, the Jersey Turnpike, all of the major roads were put up with tolls and promised they would be taken down. Only one place have the tolls been taken down, and that was the Connecticut Turnpike. That is the only road in America that had tolls and took them down. They never come down.
1: Yeah.
0: They never got lower. It is the crookedest operation imaginable, and I have not heard one politician ever stand up, and please correct me if I'm wrong, I've never heard one politician stand up and say, I will get rid of the tolls.
1: They can't. They don't control them. My brother-in-law, Walter Gino, he drove the turnpike every night for years. He told me once, Lucas, there's trucks in that road that never go through the toll booth. I said, what do you mean? They have Easy Pass. He said, no, they go around. It's a lane. I said, what lane? He said, there's a lane that's on the map. He changed the subject to the Giants. I never know what he meant. But here's what I figured out. The toll was never about the bridge, Walter. The bridge paid for. The toll is about knowing who crossed, when, which direction, how often. The money's just the excuse. I had a good friend, Sal, not around anymore. He said he always paid cash, always, even after the Easy Pass. He'd go to the one lane that still took cash, and he'd wait in line behind the trucks, 20 minutes sometimes. I said, Sal, get the Easy Pass. It's easy. He said, Lucas, that's their excuse. And that's the thing with tolls. You're right. It's a crooked operation, and it's kind of scary if you think about it. But about the radio signals, Walter, you know, the radio signals, you know what they tell you? They tell you it came from some guy in Germany a long time ago. He had a little spark in one side of the room and a loop of wire, and they tell you that it connected them and just the air and their TVs for cell phones, your show, Walter, all from one spark in a room. But here's the part that got me. Somebody said to him, what's it good for? And he said, it's no use whatsoever. That's what he's recorded as saying. And Walter, the man found the thing that runs the entire planet, and he said it's useless. And then he died young, but now maybe he just didn't see it. But maybe somebody already knew exactly what it was good for. We didn't want him saying so. But
0: Lucas,
1: where this goes. I've been reading about Tartaria. That's what it always ends up. The domes, the spires, the golden, the copper, you know. I think that those things were never decorations. They were antennas. They're pulling something out of the air way before this German guy. I'm not saying I know that, you know. I'm just saying I've done roof work. I've done roof work on buildings in the city.
0: Wait. Stop. You're a roof guy. You've been up there. You've seen those copper antennas. Stop. Tell us what they do.
1: Yeah, well, I'm not a roof guy. I'm a tile guy, but I've done some work there. Those antennas, they don't go anywhere. There's thick copper up there. Doesn't connect to anything. Runs down inside the walls. Not plumbing, not wiring. It's just going into the building like it's a root. I'm just, you know, I think it has to do with the orphan trains. I think the star forts it's repopulation.
0: Well, Lucas, that's
1: area.
0: It's very interesting, and I thank you for your theories. I appreciate the phone call, 800-848-9222. 800-848-9222. It's very easy to get all of these many conspiracies and mysteries mixed up. One of the greatest mysteries of our time is the genius PR behind the Kelly Clarkson misdeed. Kelly Clarkson goes into a Brooklyn boutique, and she claims she was insulted. Kelly Clarkson claims she was insulted. And somehow or another, that story got out. Isn't that amazing? You mean this little store and Kelly had a tiff, and that became national news. Okay, well, I know a little bit about how news is made, and that didn't happen by accident. You and I will talk about that. Plus, I want to talk about what are our issues. I don't hear any politician talk about our issues. Walter Sterling, Other Side of Midnight, from the Red Apple Audio Networks.
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4: I'm Gloria Chapa. President Trump headed up to Wasilla, Alaska in an unusual campaign stop to support Republican Senator Dan Sullivan. Alaska hasn't backed a Democrat for Senate in almost 20 years, but the long trip could be a sign of GOP worries about holding on to their slim majority in Congress.
5: I want you to do me one big favor. Pretend that I'm on the ballot, because here's what happens. Every time I've been on the ballot, we win. We get more congressional seats.
4: Sullivan is facing Democrat Mary Peltola and another candidate who is also named Dan Sullivan. With less than 3 weeks to go until Election Day, Senate hopefuls are pulling out all the stops. At their latest debate, Maine Republican incumbent Susan Collins and Democratic challenger Troy Jackson went after each other on the war in Iran to tariffs. Collins said she whittled down the list, helping Maine families and protecting the country's cherished relationship with its northern neighbors.
6: Canada's our dearest friend and our closest trading partner. We should not be treating Canada as if it were China.
4: Jackson did give Collins credit for shortening the tariff list, but says that there shouldn't be a list and that it's up to Congress to greenlight tariffs. House Speaker Mike Johnson is defending the Republican campaign strategy ahead of the November election.
7: House Speaker Mike Johnson is brushing off the polls, telling Fox,
8: "The polling is wrong."
7: That shows Republicans are at risk of losing seats in the midterms. When asked why he's campaigning in Texas instead of focusing on more competitive races,
8: "In the deep red states, we've got to make sure that we defend the seat."
7: Johnson's also warning voters about what could happen if Democrats take control of Congress.
8: "They would turn every committee of Congress into an investigative body."
7: He says it would roil the markets.
8: "And it would empower our enemies around the world at the worst possible time."
7: Stacey Lynn, Worldwide News Network, Washington.
4: A federal judge has extended access to the White House for the media outlets that President Trump tried to ban. U.S. District Judge Timothy Kelly decided the president likely broke the law when he tried to ban CNN, MS Now, and political journalists from access to the White House. The judge issued a permanent injunction reinstating access until he makes a final judgment in the lawsuit brought by the news organizations, unless an appeals court lifts the order. In California, anticipated high winds coupled with dry conditions are triggering warnings about power shutoffs. Pacific Gas and Electric says it's sent out notifications to about 70,000 customers statewide, warning of the potential fire danger and the need for a public safety power shutoff. Across the state, some 29 counties are facing potential shutoffs due to the potential fire danger. It's expected to last through Saturday evening. Russia says it's detained a Japanese journalist for alleged espionage. The Russian Foreign Ministry identified the journalist as Imai Yuki. This is the Worldwide News Network.
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11: Cornell University faculty members are being asked to take a no-confidence vote in the administration tomorrow regarding how it handled a sex assault case. Associate Professor Julia Change is speaking out on the matter.
12: It's like one of the few channels that we have officially to say to the administration, we as a united faculty just don't have faith in the administration to handle cases of sexual assault.
11: Meanwhile, a rally just off the campus of Cornell University was held this afternoon to show solidarity with the woman who is accusing several frat members of sexually assaulting her in 2024. Good news for New York high school seniors. More than 130 colleges and universities in the state are waiving their application fees. Last year, the two-month reprieve resulted in more than 300,000 applications being submitted, saving students more than $15 million. Mayor Zoran Mamdani will not be firing NYPD Commissioner Jessica Tisch a day after directing the NYPD to review its use of force policies. Reporters asked Mamdani about the police commissioner today.
13: Jessica Tisch is the police commissioner. I have no plans to change that. The reason that I made the decision to have Jessica Tisch as the police commissioner was because of her record of uprooting corruption from the upper echelons of the NYPD while lowering crime across our city.
11: He went on to say that Tisch has helped lower crime across the city over the last 10 months. And a group of fishermen in New Jersey got an up-close and personal encounter with a whale shark. The animals are the largest fish species in the world and are longer than 40 feet in length. The fishermen say the whale shark circled their ship in Hudson Canyon for about 45 minutes before moving on. From the WABC Weather Center, tonight partly cloudy, the low 66. Tomorrow, partial sunshine, a possible shower in the afternoon, the high 79. We have mainly clear skies outside our Midtown studios. I'm Lisa Ritchie for 77 WABC News.
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0: all-night show on American radio.
1: 7 minutes past the hour. Good evening. Good morning. This is The Great Shift. It is the best time of day to work. It's the best time of day to talk, because at this time of day, people tell the truth. 2 in the afternoon, people lie. Not only do people lie at 2 in the afternoon, they are trained to lie at 2 in the afternoon.
2: Oh, be careful what you say. Don't say that to him. That he's going to get very upset.
1: Isn't that right, Steve in Jersey? Welcome to the other side of midnight. Hello, Steve.
3: Hey, Walter. Hey, Walter, before I get to my main point, which is about the tolls, I had a wonderful father, too, who told me always vote against bond issues. It's just an excuse. Just those bonds will come due someday. Just be an excuse to raise your taxes.
1: Exactly.
3: As for the tolls, a guy ran for governor here in New Jersey. He had been the former mayor of Jersey City. His name is Brett Schundler. He ran. One of his platforms was to eliminate the tolls. Now, he didn't get elected, but the guy that beat him, Jim McGreevy, who used to be the mayor of my town here, he did eliminate half the tolls on the Garden State Parkway. He did. So one of two good things he did.
1: We give him credit for that. We congratulate him. And he was up against the mob to get rid of the tolls in Jersey. That was a very dangerous job.
3: Yeah. I think you're right.
1: Right?
3: I think you're right.
1: Yeah.
3: Yeah, you're right.
1: Now, Steve, what do you wish somebody would run on? I wish they'd run on the tolls. I wish they'd run on air conditioning the schools. I wish they ran on air conditioning all public facilities. And, gosh, where are the public restrooms? There are a number of issues that I have that I never see discussed. I'm like, where is my news?
3: I know.
1: Go ahead.
3: I know. This whole thing with the health care, and I'm still not convinced that we can go across state lines to buy health insurance. In other words, it's still like a regional thing in state, like the car insurance. If they opened it up nationwide, that more competition, the hell with the government and the third party. You let me go buy my health insurance wherever I want, and that will bring down the cost of insurance and the cost of health care. What do you think?
1: I think that when you're able to cross state lines, you're able to save money. For example, if you go online and you look at the price of the Easy Pass tag, state to state to state, it is stunning to see they're different prices.
3: Yeah.
1: There are states when you can get the Easy Pass for $25. There are states when you can get the Easy Pass for $100, and it doesn't matter where you get it.
3: Yeah.
1: It works. They all work.
3: Yeah. So, proving that competition is the answer to lowering prices. We can agree on that, right?
1: We can agree that capitalism is good, Steve. Thanks for calling. 800-848-9222. 800-848-9222. You got to get rid of the tolls. I'm not in love with the Easy Pass reader. I'm not in love with the license plate reader. That I always feel violated. I don't think there should be tolls. I also don't think there should be car registrations. Why am I under obligation to tell the state that I own something? It seems contrary to who we are and what we believe. Am I supposed to register everything that I own? The refrigerator? The toasters? Am I supposed to register everything? Why the car? Why does the car have to be registered? Why do I have to waste $100 to $150 a year to register my car, $350 to register it in California? And for God's sakes, if you're in a state that still requires state inspection, what the hell is that? Why do I need to take a half a day to have my exhaust examined? For somebody to stick something up my exhaust and tell me if it's safe or not? Why do we have to do that? There's no reason. These are things, and this is where the danger is, and this is why they get away with it. The danger is, at some point, you just go, well, it will never change. The minute they have gotten us to the point of it will never change, they don't get bothered anymore. They don't get any emails. They don't get any letters. They're not bothered. Next, it should be a criminal act for you and me to be unbanked. I was unbanked by Chase. Donald Trump was unbanked by Chase. I was unbanked by Chase and PNC. If a bank wants to end the relationship with us, there needs to be a law by the Senate Banking and Finance Committee, which Sherrod Brown was on, and refused to talk to me. Refused to talk to me. Sherrod Brown was on it. So was that scary woman from Boston. Elizabeth Warren, she was on it. Why wouldn't they make a law or rule change which says if you unbank a customer, you must tell them why? Well, we can do it for any reason. Okay, well, what's the reason? We can do it for any reason. All right, what's the reason? That's how it goes if you get on and refuse to talk to me. Refuse to talk to me. Sherrod Brown was on it. So was that scary woman from Boston, Elizabeth Warren. She was on it. Why wouldn't they make a law or rule change which says if you unbank a customer, you must tell them why? Well, we can do it for any reason. Okay, well, what's the reason?

0: Hello, Walter. How are you? Just real briefly, on this thing about the tunnels never coming to an end because of this independent body. Okay, the word's corruption. This is your shortest phone call ever. Walter, thank you for pointing it out. I'm so sick of this world, of society. But like you just said, if we stop complaining, then they win. So I don't know what to say, but you reminded me of this thing, for the tolls. They don't need them. It's corrupt. They keep taking the money, and they don't do any repairs or whatever. Corruption. Okay, many things in this world are corrupt. The pouring of the, and then the pouring of the concrete, so that group is in it too. So it's just so sad and depressing, Walter. Thank you for pointing it out.
1: I'm sorry I depressed you, but you know I'm right, Jeffrey. Kurt, welcome to the other side of midnight at 800-848-9222. Kurt, hello. Hello, Kurt.
2: Hello.
1: I don't know why it's always so slow. Why is it so slow? Yes, Kurt, welcome. Hi.
2: Hello, Mr. Sterling.
1: Yes, Mr. Kurt.
2: Kurt from Michigan talking about the toll roads.
1: The crooks.
2: I used to drive over the road. I've been through a lot of toll roads. When you're driving for a trucking company, they pay for the tolls, but you see what happens to the toll roads.
1: They're never any better or worse. They do like Route 80 in Pennsylvania, where they're always repairing it. It was perfectly fine before, and now they're always repairing it. And it's not just for a little patch. 5 or 6 miles of the cones and the flags waving. Kurt, it's remarkable how crooked it is. Now, I have a question. You were a truck driver. Is that how you made a living?
2: Yes, mostly hauling cars. And I hauled a lot of cars to the East Coast and a lot of them out to Long Island. So I went through New Jersey a lot.
1: God help you. Now, were you a union truck driver?
2: Yes.
1: Okay. Do you believe, as the head of your union believes, there is a conspiracy in our country against truck drivers?
2: Oh, I don't know about a conspiracy, but they don't make things easy.
1: How do they make it hard, Kurt?
2: With all the regulations, the DOT.
1: Tell us what the DOT.
2: Transportation.
1: Right. The DOT. Give me an example of a really horrendous trucker rule.
2: The first one that comes to mind is the electronic log. That just came to be. See, I did this a while ago. That was before even drug testing. It was pretty freewheeling.
1: Were you doing drugs, Kurt? Were you doing a lot of drugs?
2: No.
1: Because it'd be a good story.
2: A lot of people
1: were. It'd be a good story if you were. What kind of drugs did truck drivers like?
2: A lot of them took amphetamines. Alcohol was really popular.
1: I don't know why, but the amphetamines don't scare me, but the alcohol on a truck driver, that really scares me.
2: Yeah, there's regulations about that.
1: Did you ever have, you drove the car with the truck with the cars on it, did the car ever roll off?
2: No.
1: Good for you.
2: No.
1: So you were a good truck driver, Kurt.
2: I think so.
1: In Missouri, I appreciate the call. Michigan. You're in Michigan. I appreciate the call, Kurt. You're a good guy. Thanks for calling. 800-848-9222. 800-848-9222. Did you ever get like a really stupid song stuck in your head?

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1: There are some songs that don't sound better on AM or FM. Now, I want you to imagine this. 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You and I are talking about two things. We're talking about what we wish we'd hear one crooked politician stand up and say, and I'm going to do this, and then they do it. Instead, they're talking about big issues that you and I don't care about. It's that has nothing. They're getting their tips off the editorial page of the newspaper. When did you last read the editorial page of a newspaper? Never. And the reason you don't is because it never talks about anything you and I care about. It has these big issue crap stuff. And then news people and commentators and talk show hosts, they talk about it, and they're all talking to each other. They're not talking to me or you. The Other Side of Midnight from the Red Apple Audio Networks.
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3: Hey, Walter. On tonight's episode of Confessions of a Retired Detective, I'd like to tell a story about what happened to a couple of friends of mine in the 1990s. So I was a young cop, and me and my friends used to go out to cop bars, and there was a couple of guys that worked in the next precinct over, and I knew them okay, and one of the guys in his spare time was an amateur magician. So we'd be up to the bar talking to girls, and this guy would come over, and he'd start pulling flowers out of his wrist and pulling gold coins behind the girl's ears, and I turned to his partner, and I says, "Would you get the guy out of here? We can't compete with him." And he goes, "You know, he's the laziest cop in the world. If he spent as much time making balloon animals as he did in his craft as a cop, he'd be a one-man crime fighter." Well, a couple of months later, these two cops working a midnight shift get called to a basement apartment for calls for help. So they go into the subterranean lair, and there's two apartment doors. So they go to apartment number one, they knock on the door, no one answers. So the two guys go to the next door, and just before my friend is going to knock on the door, the magician tells him, "Ah, come on, we made enough noise down here." So my buddy's going to knock on the door again, and he says, "Listen," he goes, "I'll buy you a cup of coffee." So cops are cheap. He goes, "Okay," and they leave. What they don't realize is behind door number two, the super of the building lived, and he was selling cocaine out of the apartment, and he got addicted to the poison he was selling. So he fell behind in his payments to his wholesaler. So they went to collect. And in the drug world, they don't cancel your cable or send nasty notes. They sent a hit team. Now, obviously, this guy knew he had a problem. He wasn't leaving the apartment. So they used an old trick. They brought an attractive female. They knock on the door. The female's face is at the peephole. The guy lets his guard down. He lets them in. They start pistol whipping him. "Where's the drugs? Where's the money?" He doesn't have the answer. So they shoot him in the head. They roll him up in a carpet, they take him out of the apartment, and they throw him in the furnace. While he's going up like a fire log, they go back into the apartment, they're ransacking it. Well, now there's two cops outside. And inside the apartment, the two hitmen tell the female, "Listen, if these cops knock on the door, let them in, start yelling and screaming in Yugoslavian, and start pointing to the kitchen. Once you pass the threshold of these two bedroom doors, throw yourself on the floor. We'll come up from behind and we'll shoot the cops," because they had to fully commit. Thankfully, the cops never knocked on the door and they left. So these three think they get away with it. The problem is, as my buddy was leaving, they got in the car. They saw there was a car parked in a hydrant. My buddy wrote the car a parking ticket. The parking ticket was the getaway car, which was registered to the female. They brought her in. She started singing, and they solved the case. Detectives had to go back to the building, shut off the furnace, wait a couple of days for it to cool off to get the super's skull and bones out of the furnace. For more behind-the-scenes NYPD stories, be sure to check out my new book, NYPD, Behind the Blue Wall of Silence, available on Amazon. I'm retired detective turned author Vic Ferrari with Walter Sterling on the Other Side of Midnight.
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5: Mary, you're on the air.
6: Hi, Walter.
5: Hello,
6: listen,
5: Mary. Hello, Mary.
6: Are
5: we close? Are we close together now? Are we together now? It's just us, you know.
6: Oh, my gosh.
5: I know, it's just
6: okay,
5: us.
6: Okay, that sounds very appealing, but unfortunately, you're married. Or fortunately, that's a good thing.
5: She doesn't have to know. I work all night. She doesn't have to know. We could have a whole separate life. That's the thing. That's why I call it the great shift. It means that it can be completely different than the rest of the day. I could have two wives.
6: Oh, my gosh.
5: I know.
6: Have you thought of that often?
5: Constantly, every day. The reason I do this show is to attract another wife so I can have two wives.
6: Oh, my. Well, that's really something.
5: Now, why did you call, Mary? Why did you call?
6: I called to tell you that I will never forgive you for putting that stupid song in my head. You know, the one that you said that you ever get a stupid... Well,
5: yeah.
6: Now it's in my head.
5: It's called Stay a While by the Dells.
6: That's horrible.
5: The Bells.
6: That song existed.
5: Exactly. That's why I played it, because we all forget certain songs exist to survive. And there it is, dragged out again. And now, by this time tomorrow night, you will still be thinking about it.
6: Oh, my, don't say that. You've cursed me.
5: It's a radio
6: fact. Do you remember when you talked about the church bells and how they're not rung anymore? And I called you up and I told you that I was going to put it on my ringtone and see how it worked. It worked beautifully. When people call me, I also made it my text sound. So when people call me, I just let the phone ring until the bells are done. And then I go to look to see who called. And one time somebody called me and the bells rang and I was in the middle of uncharitable thoughts. And of course, the lovely church bells just blew them all away.
5: Yes.
6: So anyway, I would recommend anybody do that. I still have church bells.
5: Therefore, you've explained this is a very spiritual show.
6: Yes, it must be. And in ways it is.
5: It must be. Very spiritual. Mary, call regularly. I'll get a 10 share.
6: Oh, all right. That's lovely.
5: Thanks for calling. Thanks, Mary.
6: Sweet.
5: Fun to talk to you. Thank you so much. 30 minutes past the hour with Walter Sterling and Dave in Michigan. Welcome to the other side of midnight, Dave.
7: Thanks, Walter. Just started listening to your phone a little while, driving to work. I work a very early morning shift for
5: How's that going
7: Noah,
5: for you? How's it going? Yeah, how's it going for you listening to this show? Is that helping you get to work?
7: Yeah, I enjoy it. I drive 35 miles each way, and I listen to you the whole 35 minutes on the way to work, and I wish I could listen to you during work, but it's not a thing. But I work for a trucking company now. I was in the airline industry for 30, 35 years. But one thing that I would like to hear from politicians in Michigan is car insurance. We've got some of the highest car insurance in the country, and nobody's doing a thing about it. And it's crazy. I went to register an old 92 Cadillac Brougham that I got. And when I went to register, not only did they charge me for the weight of the Cadillac, they charged me for the on the taxes when for the MSRP when that car was brand new. I paid $2,500 for the car, and it was a great car. I had it for 5 years or so. But I had to pay whatever the MSRP was. I had to pay taxes on that. It's a racket. Fault insurance.
5: Yeah, that's double taxation. You paid that tax twice.
7: Yeah.
5: That's double taxation. By the way, Dave, I have to mention, that Cadillac Brougham that year, that was some car. That was a mother car. It's huge car. How could you park it inside? There was no place. And, you know, in my mind, I'm seeing a sort of light copper brown. Is that what color it is?
7: No, mine was white with the light blue interior.
5: Oh,
7: and it was
5: nice.
7: Really, really, really nice car.
5: Was it loaded? Did you get all the factory? That's
7: you
5: the
7: know
5: thing.
7: The automatic antenna that goes up and down, and radio and all that. Good stuff.
5: The
7: beautiful
5: rear
7: car.
5: Speaker. The rear speaker.
7: I will get another one. Oh yeah, I will definitely get another one.
5: I'm a very big believer in Cadillacs, and my pain and suffering is that including Cadillac this year, 2026, there is no American car maker that makes a sedan. Isn't that amazing? They make those stupid SUVs or those stupid minivans, and that's it.
7: Cadillac still has a sedan.
5: They do not.
7: Cadillac still has a sedan.
5: They don't have a 26 sedan.
7: Really?
5: No,
7: I didn't know that.
5: They have a 2019. They have a CTS, a CT7, but those are from 4 or 5 years ago.
7: Yeah, you're right about that.
5: All right, now listen, Dave.
7: I'm not in the market for one right now because I can't afford one, so that one got away from me.
5: Now, the shift from...
7: Just one more thing.
5: Yes, sir. Yeah.
7: Go ahead. I'm sorry. I wanted to talk about this just real quick, the El Saeed thing and the Mike Rogers. When Trump was running, there was 20 Trump signs to every Biden or Kamala Harris sign. El Saeed here, right outside Dearborn, Michigan, in Wayne County. I live in where Detroit Metro Airport is in Romulus. You see 20 El Saeed signs to every Mike Rogers sign. I live on a corner lot. The street dead ends at my yard. And I had a big Trump billboard up. I called Mike Rogers' headquarters. wouldn't even return my call. I left a message, you know, put a sign up my yard. Weren't even interested. You know, it's
5: then they're not hungry
7: in Michigan all
5: yeah,
7: around.
5: Then they're not hungry enough. And it's very interesting you said, and thank you for the call. It's very interesting you said that about the billboards for El Sayed and the volume of billboards. I knew that Donald Trump was going to win the first time because I would drive through places like Parma, Ohio, and every other house in Parma, Ohio, every square inch of the yard, the sides of the house, the garages, Trump sign, Trump time. Not one little Trump sign, hundreds of them on every one of those houses in places like Parma, Ohio. At the same time, down the block over there to the right would be one house with one little Hillary sign. It was so clear that the passion for Trump was overwhelming everywhere in America. Forget about the pollsters, the people who take polls. They got it all wrong because they just didn't drive around and look. Because, you see, the people who were going to vote for Trump, they were on the second shift. They were working at General Motors and Ford factory plants and the Chevy Cruze plant. They were working. You and I work 24 hours, 7 days a week. We don't have time for polls. Pollster calls us. We don't have time. That's why they all got it wrong, because they didn't know how to measure the passion and the determination of people who like Donald Trump. That's what got it out. And when I drove around Parma, Ohio, Akron, Ohio, Youngstown, Ohio, Erie, Pennsylvania, real America, actual America, not the Upper West Side joke, not the Upper West Side, real America, it was so obvious. Every other house, or three in a row, the garage doors, the sides of the houses, the front of the house, every inch of the lawn, Trump, Trump, Trump, Trump, Trump. And then over there, one little house, one sad little house in the corner, Hillary. It was obvious. Get out of the corporate buildings, get out of the traditional ways, and it was easy to see. Easy to see that Trump was going to win. 800-848-9222, 800-848-9222. The challenge I have today with the people running for office is they're not running on my issues. I don't hear any of them talking about the things that I care about. Gasoline tax. Yes, the price of gas is very high because of Iran. No, it's not because of Iran. It's because of the insane local, city, state taxes thrown on top of gallons of gasoline. Mike DeWine in Ohio decided to lower the price of gasoline by putting a moratorium on taxes from the state of Ohio on gas. Yes, that's what a leader's supposed to do. Good decision. Get rid of insane recycling laws. Like, whenever, have you gotten a new tire lately? What are you faced with? Do you want us to get rid of this tire, or are you going to do it? What? Well, it's $50 for us to recycle the tire, but we can't just throw it away. We have to get it recycled. What? Okay, that's a stupid law. Get rid of that law. Get rid of the stupid laws. Think a second. Think of five things that make you crazy. How crappy the service is for cell phones, the worst service possible. How crappy the service is when you call for support from your bank. Nonsense. Whenever you call a credit card company or hold for 3 or 4 days, nonsense. These are the things that we have to deal with. And it's not right. And God help you if you call Social Security or any state office. They seem to be incapable of answering their phones. Those people work for you and me. I haven't heard one politician say, I am going to fix the time that it takes for our government to answer your calls. Russ in Chicagoland on WGN, welcome to the other side of midnight. Hi.
8: Yes, my friend. I know you're obsessed with SUVs, and I don't care for it. I have a Jeep. However, I have a Buick LaCrosse, which is a regular sedan. But if you want a current sedan, look it up, the 2025 Chrysler 300. Now, if you want a big boat like you're talking about the old days where you're floating along with the big wheel, I mean, these things were monsters. Some garages couldn't even... You couldn't park them in the 76, whether you buy a Cadillac or Olds or a Buick. Cadillac, whatever, Olds 98, Buick, what was it, Park Avenue or Electra, whatever it was. you got to go there. And then if you want a 1976, you're asking for problems unless it was fully, you know, restored.
5: But this is a good story, but it's prehistoric. None of these cars exist. We don't even make Oldsmobiles.
8: Well, in other words, you mean if you need parts. But, no, you could put in 1976 the model you like. That was the last big car. In 77, they cut them down.
5: I want a new one. I know, Russ, but I want a new one.
8: Well, then you got to get your... I have a Jeep. I have a 210 Jeep. SRV, fast.
5: Have daughters. Do you have daughters?
8: Yeah, I have three daughters. We have a couple things in common. You have daughters, and I'm left-handed.
5: Very good.
8: And I'm a partial introvert.
5: Very good. Now, how old are your daughters, Russ?
8: 40. Well, I have a stepdaughter. It's 54. My daughters are 42 and 44.
5: Are they left-handed?
8: One is.
5: Right. Are they flat-footed?
8: You know what? When you say flat-footed, I'm not flat. You know, my father was, but he was right-handed. But no, I don't. I have an arch. You know what? I don't even know about the 44-year-old. I have to say, Mandy, are you flat-footed? I have to look at her foot, right?
5: It's a difficult conversation.
8: Is that a big characteristic of a left-hander or what?
5: Yes, it's a big connection with the left-hander, and thank you for the call, Russ. It's a difficult conversation to bring up at Thanksgiving, whether or not the kid is flat-footed. Now, this story that intrigues me, Kelly Clarkson's furious outburst at staff inside Brooklyn store revealed the sickly owner of this boutique makes new claims about the star as the feud spirals. I have a lot of trouble with this story. I have a lot of trouble believing this, but let's go through this story. The Brooklyn store owner, at the center of the feud with Kelly Clarkson, said the pop diva issued a parting shot on her way out of the shop, screaming at the staff and vowing never to return before taking her gripe to the internet. Kelly decides this behavior is worthy of the internet. The owner said that he was supposed to be recovering from skin cancer, but that he had to race back to his store, which is called the Art of Play, in Brooklyn, to deal with the fallout triggered by the singer's weekend meltdown. This guy was recovering from cancer. He had to rush back to work because of what Kelly Clarkson said. It all transpired Saturday. Clarkson took a social media to blast the Art and Magic store. It's also a magic store. She said they presume she couldn't afford it. They assume she couldn't afford the mechanical bird, whose name is Molly, that has pride of place behind the cashier. It's right behind the cash register. The store insists it was never for sale. Now, the owner is revealing more about the war of words. He also lamented that the star, for putting the store on the map, he said, well, it's good you put it on the map. None of us are supposed to be here today, especially me. I got cancer removed from my face last week. I'm getting the stitches removed tonight. But we are afraid for our safety from our shopkeepers, Well, now Kelly has made him afraid of his safety. She flew into a rage on Saturday after a staffer at the curiosity shop refused to sell her a mechanical bird, an ornament named Molly that adorns one of its walls. The American Idol winner likened her treatment to that of Vivian Ward, the fictional prostitute played by Julia Roberts in the 1990 romantic comedy Pretty Woman. She was kicked out of a designer clothing store in Beverly Hills over her risque attire. Clarkson wrote, "Just drove all the way to Brooklyn to check out this store. I thought it looked really rad and had a few things in mind to buy and literally was looked at as if I couldn't afford it." Now, I don't know what the look is that suggests that you can't afford it, but apparently that's what Kelly Clarkson felt. She felt it, and she was told they could find something else, something comparable for me, suggesting that it had to be cheaper. Well, wow, dude, you're an idiot. You just lost a huge sale. But you all should go check out The Art of Play, and if you enjoy being treated like Julia Roberts' character, that's where you'll be treated like Julia Roberts' character. There's more. This is quite an opera. On Tuesday, the owner continued to maintain that the bird was not for sale, despite a price tag. It has a price tag on it, which has been updated in the wake of the scandal to call the mechanical creature the world's most famous singing bird automatic. Art of Play previously insisted they'd have been happy to direct Clarkson to Molly's Seattle-based creator if she wished to commission a similar ornament. The owner told the news outlets that he blamed Clarkson for the chaos that has engulfed his business since, and said the talk show host knew exactly what she was doing when she put him on the blast. You bet she did. You bet she did. Were things a little slow for Kelly? Were things getting a little too quiet for Kelly? Her life was getting too sane? The opera of Kelly Clarkson and the Art of Play store in Brooklyn. Many of the people involved have cancer, are recovering from cancer. She has picked a hotbed of cancer, a cancer hotbed. The store is run by, ready, clerks, some of whom have cancer, and magicians, and magicians.
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5: What a phony. Just what a phony. I can't imagine what these people did that was so profound to signal to her that you don't have enough money. But fact-checking, did anyone check to see if she actually does have enough money to buy a $15,000 toy, an automated bird that was hanging on a wall in Brooklyn? Did anybody check to see if she does have it? Maybe the store owners got it right. Maybe the retailers were correct in suspecting that she didn't have enough money. Kelly, although famous, does not necessarily have the air of wealth, does she? She kind of wears, in my opinion, dumpy clothes. I don't like that hair. There's something about that hair I don't like. She does not look like a preppy girl with money. And I don't know what it is they said or did, and I don't think she does either. I think she was looking for a hook. She got her hook. What are we doing? We're talking about it. The store got famous. We had to deal with her again. Kelly Clarkson. I think she's a big phony. I don't think anything happened there. What do you think? 800-848-9222, 800-848-9222. You and I are talking about two things. We're talking about Kelly Clarkson's nonsense, which is total nonsense. But the bigger issue is people running for office today need to start talking about our issues. They're talking about other issues, but they're not talking about our issues. They're talking about half of them are just complaining about Donald Trump. And the other half, really, they don't know. Oh, that's right. Half of them are yelling about Donald Trump, and the other half of them are complaining about communism, that these people are communists. These people aren't communists. They're talking about the population, young people wanting socialism. That's not what young people want. Probably a good idea to actually talk to young people, and you will find that really what they want to talk about and they want fixed is the price of health insurance and the price of health care. Out of control, both. Getting, quote, good health insurance largely depends on your employer, but getting good health insurance should not be as difficult as it is. Just to understand the difference between health insurance policies sometimes takes an advocate. Well, then you call the advocate. How does that go? 3 days later, they call back. Does not seem like advocacy to me. And the only result that people who don't know anything about health insurance, which is most of us, the only result is that younger people say, well, in socialist countries, they get free health insurance. That's all they know about socialism. In socialist countries, they get free health insurance. In Canada, they have free health insurance. There's never the next paragraph. Yes, but in Canada, they'll wait 18 months for an operation. Yes, but in Canada, they'll wait 2 years for their primary care physician. Yes, but in Canada, if you decide to go to the Mayo Clinic in the United States, you will be ostracized by your friends, neighbors, and maybe even your employer, who won't give you time off to go to the United States for health care because you get it for free in your own country. I promise you, they don't want socialism. 18, 19, 20-year-olds, they don't want socialism because they don't know what it is. They want cheap health insurance, and that's what they know socialism is. That's all it is. 800-848-9222. It's The Other Side of Midnight with Walter Sterling from the Red Apple Audio Networks.
0: The Other Side of Midnight with Walter Sterling. 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
2: Dateline, Columbia, Missouri. A gal was picked up in July. Her name is Shakuri Collins. And she had a plastic bag, had a substance in it. It took a while for the cops to figure out what it was. And yeah, it was fentanyl. That's certainly not that good of a thing. Collins, she's 28. Just kind of the wide-eyed look of someone who may be on something. Allegedly. Went to Walmart. And yeah, it was a theft in progress. And yeah, the people went and busted her and took her in. Well, I'll tell you what, apparently crime is afoot in Columbia, Missouri. And that Walmart on Connolly Road apparently is sort of like an intersection of drug abuse and drug trafficking. As I've often said, if you're going to shoplift, leave the fentanyl, cocaine, meth, trank. Leave those things in your car, or even better yet, at home. But a lot of times, if you're then the dealing type of person, you want to take the stuff with you, mainly because you're be on your way to getting robbed, and then your supplier's going to say, where's my money at? Where's my money? Yeah, the drugs got stolen while I was at Walmart. He still will owe the money, and you don't want to tick off your pusher, your pusher's pusher. The suppliers, they usually don't mess around. For those of you thinking of picking up drug dealing as a great way to supplement your income, even better than taxidermy or farming red wiggler worms. Yeah, having your drugs stolen is not that good. Taking them into Walmart while you're shoplifting is just plain stupid. You don't want to get two busts at the same time. You want to get to a place where you're able to do your shoplifting in peace, have your drugs in a safe place. Maybe a safety deposit box would have helped this lady out. I think that would be great. Whatever you do in life, do it to your fullest. Your side hustle should not put you in jail. And if this is a full-time living, well, Shakuri Collins may not be made for it. And she's going to be away for a little bit, probably in her best time ever to have babies. She's only 28. Tick tock, tick tock. That biological clock is a ticket. For the people of Walmart, I'm Velo Hool. Walter Sterling, the other side of midnight. Red Apple Audio Network.
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3: The world is completely different than it was in 1995. Entertaining people at home, that's how 89% of the people in 1995 spent their week, entertaining people at home. Today, that's down to 67%. Went out to breakfast at a restaurant. 87% of them did that. Now it's 74%. Attended church or any other place of worship, 74%. Today, 54%. It's dropped by 20%. Went to the movies, 72%. Now it's 64%. But here's where it's flipped. Here's where people are doing more. Played a home video game. 64% of people played a home video game. Took an airline trip for personal reasons. 43% versus 38% in 1995. Used the internet. In 1995, only 8% of the population in any given week was using the internet. Now it's 98% used the internet. It is the highest percent. But what we have learned is that throughout history, whenever newish technology comes along, it is demonized as fast as possible. And the most stunning example that we learned is that in 1800, when the chalkboard was invented and for the first time ever put into schools, there were riots. There was a Yale riot against using the chalkboard because they'd have to stand up in front of a room and speak, read, perform. And they were very uncomfortable with that. Up until then, all the teaching was one-on-one. Teachers would ask questions. They'd ask them to defend their position. It was Socratic. Now, with the chalkboard, everybody was getting the same information at the same time and having to answer at random times. Well, that was brand new. It caused a riot at Yale. What are we talking about again? A chalkboard. The, quote, technology of a chalkboard in 1800 revolutionized schools, colleges, and elementary schools. And in every case, teachers, students, parents, they all had very strong opinions about it. Just like an iPhone. They didn't want it in their schools. They didn't like what it did to their kids. They didn't like the way it took away the role of the teacher to teach kids one-on-one. Now a teacher could teach a whole room of kids at the same time. And many parents were very offended by this. You won't get to know my kid the right way. And many teachers viewed it as performance rather than teaching. To stand in front of a room, write on a board, make comments, answer questions, they viewed it as performance. And that was beneath them. I'm talking about a chalkboard. New tech, never well received in any situation. They have now demonized the cell phone, stupidest thing they could possibly do. The world is on their phone. I know. Mr. Teacher, Mr. Principal, why don't you get your curriculum on the phone? That's where it belongs. Go to where the crowd is, the other side of midnight, Red Apple Audio Networks.
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7: I'm Gloria Chapa. The Vatican says Pope Leo has lung cancer. Our Brad Gibson has the very latest from the foreign desk in Paris.
8: The Vatican first said the surgery was routine to remove a nodule on his lung. They have now confirmed that he has lung cancer, and doctors removed the lower lobe of his right lung. Lung adenocarcinoma is a type of lung cancer that develops from glandular cells in the lungs, usually cells involved in producing mucus and other substances. It is the most common form of lung cancer, accounting for approximately 40% of cases and the most common among people who have never smoked. Where doctors go from here with his care will be decided in the coming days. Brad Gibson in Paris for the Worldwide News Network.
7: The Vatican says Pope Leo spent a calm night in hospital. Georgia's Insurance and Safety Fire Commissioner assures Six Flags Over Georgia is getting a top-to-bottom review after the death of a park-goer who fell off a roller coaster. Safety advocates say amusement park safety has always fallen to state officials. News Nation's Angelina Salcedo says Georgia is no exception.
9: It's the same in every other state, so they have the choice to regulate the rides and choose what safety measures need to be in place and if more safety measures need to be in place, depending on the rides that are in each state.
7: Some wonder if it's not time for federal officials to start weighing in. Six Flags Over Georgia is looking to reopen Friday. Texas prosecutor says he may press criminal charges against an ICE agent who appeared to intentionally strike a man with his vehicle. Immigrant rights group Fiel Houston says Miguel Hernandez has a fractured leg and needed surgery. Harris County District Attorney Sean Teer says surveillance footage shows Hernandez and another person jumping out of a truck and running as a dark SUV chases them before a vehicle hits him. President Trump is defending his deal with Russia to allow diesel fuel into global markets.
10: The president praised the agreement.
11: That is a big deal. That is massive amounts of oil coming into our country. And I want to thank President Putin, to be honest with you.
10: But six senators, three Republicans and three Democrats are calling on Trump to reverse course, warning the deal could help fund Putin's war against Ukraine. Instead, they want Trump to impose tariffs on countries that buy Russian oil and gas, putting more economic pressure on Moscow. Stacey Lynn, Worldwide News Network, Washington.
7: Ukraine says Russia is continuing to launch strikes against energy infrastructure despite President Trump's announcement of an energy ceasefire between Moscow and Kyiv. Meanwhile, Ukrainian officials say SpaceX has limited some Starlink services in Ukraine without notification. Ukraine says its military-grade version was limited, which disrupted combat missions. Russia says it's detained a Japanese journalist for alleged espionage. The Russian Foreign Ministry identified the journalist as Imai Yuki. Japan says it has asked Russian authorities for information and is calling for fair treatment. This is the Worldwide News Network. sparks were flying as New York Governor Kathy Hochul sparred with Republican challenger Bruce Blakeman in a debate on New York One. They tangled over crime, affordability, national political ties, and then there was last week's shooting of a Dominican man by ICE as his five-year-old child sat in the back seat.
12: ICE is out of control. It's out of control in
13: Kathy,
12: Nassau County.
13: It never would have happened but for your sanctuary policy. You have invited criminals to come into our state and prey on our communities. And now you won't let local law enforcement cooperate with ICE in an orderly way like we did in my county.
7: The role of artificial intelligence also came up. Blakeman, who has criticized Hochul in the past for implementing a one-year moratorium on data centers, would not commit to taking a stand against what he called the fastest growing industry. Parishioners at St. Patrick's Cathedral are praying for Pope Leo after the Vatican revealed the 71-year-old pontiff is battling lung cancer.
14: Right now, we need to pray for God and let God heal him.
15: We wish you the very best of health and a long life.
16: We're praying for him every day.
7: The Holy See says the Pope is resting comfortably after undergoing a 90-minute procedure to remove a lobe from his right lung. It's unclear at this point whether Pope Leo will undergo further treatment. The New York City Council is set to vote next week on banning carriage horses from Central Park. The bill would also end the issuance of new horse carriage licenses. Mayor Mamdani now backs the revised bill, although he initially had qualms about the legislation. It appears it's now been fleshed out to include a city-run workforce transition program for carriage drivers who will need a new source of income. Your forecast from the 77 WABC Weather Center. Clear and breezy tonight with lows of 67, sunny and mild for your Wednesday with highs approaching 80. Sunny, a tad cooler Thursday with highs of 66. I'm Gloria Chapa for 77 WABC News.
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0: Dave Scott, Canadian, what's the temperature where you are right now in Canada?
1: Right now, it is sitting at about 7 degrees Celsius, which would be about 38 degrees. Oh, no, a little bit warmer than that, about 42 degrees Fahrenheit.
0: Have you had a blizzard yet?
1: Not yet. Waiting. You know, usually around Halloween is when we will get the first purported snowfall of the year here. Sometimes it happens a little bit long later, but usually the snow starts to fall around Halloween.
0: And when is the Canadian Thanksgiving?
1: It was last weekend.
0: How did that go for you and your family?
1: Well, went great. We spent it with some friends, and we're able to have a good dinner and hang out with some great people. So it was wonderful. Thank you.
0: Canadian Thanksgiving, which is exactly the same as our Thanksgiving, except at a different date. You have a turkey, you celebrate the same way. Is that right?
1: Absolutely, we do. We like to do the long weekend thing every now and again. So I think every month except June has a long weekend in it in Canada.
0: A good reason to move there, but not a good reason to move there if you're trying to avoid Donald Trump, because you don't want those people.
1: Well, I would say that the boomers are the ones who are usually the ones complaining. And in fact, I tuned up one of my dad's friends today because I called my dad. They were talking politics. And of course, that nasty T word came up. And I said, when is your generation going to stop blaming the President of the United States for ruining British Columbia's economy? I said, we've done a great job on our own listening to you old buggers for ruining this up here. So how about you just take a seat and vote?
0: At what point is the Canadian loonie to the U.S. dollar right now? Do you know?
1: Oh, goodness. I think it's probably around 70 cents. Which is really low. Everybody talks. Here's the truth of the matter, Walter. Okay, everybody talks about oh, we're not traveling south because of Donald Trump and all of this. I don't agree with that. I know very few people under the age of 65 who are saying that they are not traveling south. It's a handful of people, and usually those are the people who have a different color hair, the septum ring, and really bad tattoos. Now, the Canadian dollar right now, it costs me, if I were to go into a bank here, it would cost me $1.42 Canadian to buy one American dollar. So if we put that into perspective, that it's almost going to cost you $1,500 for $1,000 American, it's hard to go on vacation when you're paying an extra $500 because of inflation and everything that affects the dollar value, the credit that Canada is being downgraded on. British Columbia's, where I live, has had its credit downgraded three times in the last year and a half. But hey, Trump's fault. Orange man bad, instead of worrying about what we're doing right or wrong in our own country.
0: On the other hand, when I needed an engagement ring, I went to Montreal, and at the time it was 50 cents to the dollar. 50 cents to the dollar. I got a really good ring for a really good price.
1: With one of them fancy space diamonds.
0: Well, there's that. And no one's ever given me a straight answer as to whether or not the meteorite diamond is as good as the underground diamond.
1: Yeah. Well, I can say this. If the Canadian dollar was say, 10 cents more value, I'd be traveling to the U.S., not a problem. Would not be a second thought. Now, right. I will say this. I will say this because, you know, I'm a known Canadian.
0: A known Canadian.
1: Thanks to you.
0: Thank you.
1: It's a great time for Americans to travel here. It really is. I mean, if you want beauty, if you want nature, if you want everything that's going to you know, kind of suit your fancy and a cheap holiday, your dollar goes so far up here. Come for a weekend. Come hang out. You can take my ghost tour. You can or travel to Montreal and get some poutine. You know, do whatever you feel necessary, you know, and just come enjoy what we have to offer. I mean, not all of us are jerks up here, you know. We really aren't. We actually love our American friends.
0: Yeah, I've done a lot of work with Canadian media companies. It's always a pleasure. Dave Scott is host of Spaced Out Radio. He's in Canada, Spaced Out Radio, Dave Scott, spacedoutradio.com on YouTube. Now, Dave, there's a lot of rumbling in the UFO world because of the new book that came out. Tell us about the new book, who wrote it, and what do you feel about it?
1: Well, I have not read it yet, just for disclosure purposes of this interview. It's written by a gentleman named Jay Stratton. And this is a man who worked allegedly for 16 years in running UFO programs called ATIP and OSAP. You know, because the one thing about the intelligence agencies that they are addicted to is acronyms. Don't ask me to tell you what they mean. Nobody knows. They don't even know. But here we are, okay? And we are we're doing this thing called ATIP and OSAP. And why do we bring that up? Well, this is because Stratton allegedly ran those programs for about 16 years and was very much involved within the UFO realm. So he's the one who was briefing the CIA. He's the one who was briefing other agencies about the alleged threat narrative regarding UFOs and what they now call UAP. He talks a lot in his book about underwater UFOs that they call USOs, unidentified submerged.
0: Hello?
1: Where some of these, sorry, my fat cheek hit my mute button. I apologize. I got chipmunk cheeks at this time of year, man. But it's a threat narrative regarding UFOs and what they now call UAP. He talks a lot in his book about underwater UFOs that they call USOs, unidentified submerged.
0: Hello?
1: Where some of these, my fat cheek hit my mute button. I apologize.

0: feed underwater before breaking water to the surface and from the surface taking off into the sky. Now, obviously, we do have the technology to do that. Look at our missile systems with submarines. Okay, the American nuclear submarines that can, you know, be 40, 50 feet underwater. I apologize if I got that number wrong. They can launch a missile and it'll take off into the air at Mach speed. It's amazing that we've had that technology for decades already. But do we have the technology to run things underwater at Mach speed? That's something we allegedly have not figured out. So there is all of that. He also went into talking about non-human intelligence, which is, you know, to put it in English terms, aliens, extraterrestrials, whatever you want to call them, off-worlders for some people, if you want to get a little fancy with a little Tabasco sauce on that one. But he is saying that there is contact that's been made. There is a crash retrieval program that has been going on for quite a long time. But as for anything else, Walter, and this is where you get frustrated, I get frustrated, and the eye rolling continues in this subject matter, he doesn't say the five W's, who, what, where, when, and why. You'll never find it in the book. But it is an autobiography. It's a great read for, it'll be a great read for somebody who wants to learn a little bit more in depth about this subject. And I would recommend picking it up for your library.
1: Is it listed under fiction or nonfiction?
0: Oh, goodness. Probably sci-fi, I would assume.
1: Probably sci-fi, yes, that's possible. Dave Scott, expert on metaphysics, UFOs, UAPs, Bigfoot. Do you have other information for us tonight from Canada, Dave?
0: Well, what we're going to be doing here is I've had a lot of people talking recently about werewolves. Now, the old legend goes it started a few hundred years ago that when the full moon comes out, right, that people can transform into this hideous wolf-like creature from their human skin and they don't even know that they are doing it. Well, apparently, there have been an uptick of alleged werewolf sightings recently, according to some of my cryptid investigator friends. Now, obviously, nobody really sees these people transform. They just seem to transform into it, to where we get into this alleged creature that we call the Dogman. Now, the Dogman has been seen throughout northern New York, into Pennsylvania, into all of the states, including West Virginia. Ohio has had a number of sightings, right over to Michigan, where in 1989, the big story of the Dogman came from what we call the Beast of Bray Road. Now, imagine, Walter, seeing a wolf-like creature running on all fours, and then it stands up on two legs and starts growling at you and starts running at you on two legs instead of four. Many people who have seen this 7 to 8 foot tall creature claim that it has red glowing eyes and that when you see it, you get this sense of evil and darkness that tends to come with it. Now, of course, there is the crowd in my world that will say, oh, they're just puppy dogs. Bring a tennis ball with you. They'll go play fetch. I'm not buying that. There is no way that I'm running into this. And I know these dogman creatures are in my area where I live in British Columbia as well, where a couple of First Nations elders a couple of years ago were out hunting for black bear. They thought they saw two black bear standing on their hindquarters, but when they scoped the bear, they realized that it was these dogman creatures, and they got the heck out of Dodge very quickly because these creatures are said to be aggressive, and they always attack or lurk from behind. So are they werewolves, or is it some different creature? Many people believe that the werewolf and the dogman are two separate creatures, but either one, I could tell you this, Walter, I don't want to run into them, and I always make the mistake of never carrying a silver blessed bullet.
1: What would it take for you to carry a silver coated bullet?
0: Well, I'd have to buy the silver first.
1: Mm.

0: can tell you that. I would have to definitely do that.
1: And do you believe that would work? Do you think that would work, the silver bullet?
0: Oh, no, not at all.
1: Well, what would get rid of them? What would get rid of these evil creatures?
0: I don't even know if holy water would work, but holy water is pretty powerful, so it might. You know, a lot of the creatures that we deal with aliens or cryptids or anything that's very dark and nefarious, seem to have a real strong sense of the invocation of God or Jesus. I will say that. If you invoke the name of God or Jesus, these creatures, see, on many occasions, even aliens, when they've taken you, will put you back ASAP. It's like they are God-fearing as well, which, you know, maybe that is the safety mechanism that you have to use. I'm not too sure. I don't want to be in the moment to actually have to try that. But if I had to, I'm hoping that one would work.
1: One of the great mysteries of our time, Dave Scott, tell us how to find you online.
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9: October 7th, 1913. The Ford Motor Company assembly line begins for the first time at the Highland Park, Michigan plant. Using it allowed Ford to make 15 million Model Ts by 1927, and it made the Model T affordable for the middle class. Assembly line automaking remains the standard worldwide even 113 years later, and the Highland Park Ford plant became a National Historic Landmark. And that's history.
4: If you missed Sid and Friends in the Morning, here's what you missed.
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11: I wasn't suggesting he was hot. 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
10: 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Okay, great. 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I told Mike Rappaport the same thing. These people are nuts. I love them. We don't have a chance. Not a chance.
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0: Australia, Ross Coulthart with News Nation. Always up to date on conspiracies, how the government is screwing us, secrets, UFOs, UAPs. Ross, welcome from Sydney, Australia.
1: Good evening, Walter, good evening. And good evening, Midnight Misfits. You'll be sitting in a bar sometimes, Walter, and because I know you keep an open mind on the subject of UFOs, UAPs,
0: yes.
1: You'll always find one of those people in the bar who has ever talked about first-person knowledge. No senior government officials ever come forward. Nobody's ever really going to stick their head up. It's all nonsense. Go away and tell your stories somewhere else. And then, my friend, along comes Jay Stratton, a friend of mine, a very honourable, decent man who's served 32 years in the military and intelligence service, joined the US Army at 17 in military intelligence, 8 combat deployments, Iraq, Afghanistan, worked in the Office of Naval Intelligence, ONI, and became a very senior naval intelligence officer. In fact, so senior, he worked at the very highest levels of the Pentagon as the chief of air and space warfare within the Defense Warning Office, which was a position concerned with identifying and assessing threats to U.S. military capabilities. Where his life took an interesting twist was in 2007, he was involved in the Defense Intelligence Agency's backed Advanced Aerospace Weapon System Applications Program, better known as AWSAP. And he was involved, essentially, in investigating UFOs, aliens. And you know what, Walter? He discovered, to his shock and horror, it's real. He worked with our friend Luis Elizondo on what became publicly known as ATIP. And then from 2020 to 2021, he was the first director of the Pentagon's UAP Task Force. He actually led the Navy-administered Pentagon-authorized UAP Task Force that was set up by the Deputy Secretary of Defense in 2020. And its mission was to detect, analyze, and catalog UAP presenting possible national security risks. And one of the guys who worked for him is a friend of mine, David Grush, the major in the US Air Force who went public with what he discovered while he was working with Jay in the UAP Task Force. Jay's now retired, but he was at the very highest levels at the end of his career in the Defense Intelligence Senior Executive, essentially rank of Vice Admiral, essentially about equivalent to a 2-star general. Very, very important, because this is not somebody who's junior, but the allegations that he makes, my friend, are just extraordinary. He's written a new book called Out of the Shadows, Revealing the Truth About Non-Human Intelligent Life, that was published just yesterday. And it substantially expands what he's already talked about in a documentary called The Age of Disclosure that came out last year. And I don't know where to start, Walter. He talks about personally witnessing non-human craft and beings. He talks about how he knows for a fact from personal knowledge that the US is in possession of recovered alien, non-human craft. He admits that defense contractors are holding at least a dozen recovered spacecraft, alien spacecraft. Let's be clear about this. He concedes that, yes, covert military retrieval teams have been involved in transporting these alien recovered craft and non-human bodies. He acknowledges that the Roswell crash was real and that bodies were recovered from that crash in 1947. He tells an incredible story about how they used a nuclear submarine while he was with the task force to try and attract an alien craft, and it worked. They were able to see and track and record the craft as it approached. And perhaps most sinisterly of all, Walter, he tells a quite harrowing personal story. He went to Skinwalker Ranch, and that's the notorious ranch in Utah where a lot of very weird phenomenon has been going on for many, many decades. And a lot of people would have seen this in the TV series made by the Discovery Channel called Skinwalker Ranch. He says that when he came home from witnessing anomalous phenomena at the ranch, all manner of nasty stuff followed him home. And in fact, his family began experiencing a series of unusual activity, the hitchhiker effect. It's amazing stuff, Walter, and I think it really does need to go on record that basically this is a man who's been at the highest levels of the Defense Department, the equivalent of a two-star general or a vice admiral, basically saying it's real, there is a cover-up, and there are aliens, and not all of them are necessarily friendly, Walter.
0: All right, this is Ross Coulthart from News Nation. He's live in Sydney, Australia, reviewing a brand new book, a robust list of discoveries from somebody who was involved in a profound way with our government. Ross, could you share with us some of the things that were in the book, one or two of the proofs that he offered that one day we might actually see?
1: Well, sir, one of the things I've actually spoken directly with him about and his lovely wife was what happened to their poor child. They had a young son, and he described how he walked into his son's bedroom while his son was asleep, and he encountered a gray humanoid being standing next to his son's bed. And more importantly, they started hearing loud, unexplained footsteps going up and down the staircase in the family home. But perhaps the most harrowing story, one of the things that often gets said about the Skinwalker Ranch, is that there are these weird wolf-like creatures, dare I say, almost like werewolf. Jay's wife, who I've spoken to personally about this, and she confirmed this story to me, she looked out of the big glass window into their backyard, and she saw a huge, large, dog-like animal standing upright on two legs, like a wolf, but standing on two legs, a humanoid wolf in their illuminated backyard. It appeared to be leaning against a tree and watching her. These incidents happened pretty much after he came back from the Skinwalker Ranch. And the story's been told before by my friends George Knapp, Colm Kelleher, and James Lakatsky in the book Skinwalkers at the Pentagon. But back then, they used a pseudonym for the official, Jonathan Axelrod, and it's now been identified that that official was Jay Stratton. Poor old Jay says in the book, as I began investigating deeper and deeper into non-human intelligent life, they started paying closer attention to me and my family. Mercifully, that's largely ceased since his retirement in 2022. But what I find incredible about his revelations is he's not simply saying that he believes extraterrestrial life is possible. He's not merely reporting that military pilots have encountered unidentified objects. He's claiming personal observation of both alien technology and beings, Walter, that he believes are non-human. He's done this publicly under his own name. And he's admitted he's previously held the highest level classified intelligence responsibilities. So this is very important stuff. This is pushing, I think, the whole story into a completely new area. It's putting the more pressure on the White House. I know Jay Stratton's been involved in briefing officials in this current administration, very, very senior officials. And ultimately, he's flatly asserted that the defense contractor community and the government have alien craft of non-human origin, which is one hell of an allegation, Walter. And yes. I don't know what it takes to make the American public come out of their listlessness and their quiet. This is extraordinary stuff. One of the other major revelations he reveals is in 2005, a colleague showed him classified video that was recorded near an American nuclear missile installation. We already know, and I've spoken about this with you previously, that there is an incredibly strong link between nuclear weapons, nuclear missile facilities, and whatever these entities, whatever these craft are, these UAPs. The recording Jay says he was shown showed a very clear black triangular craft, an object with orange, yellow, and white lights at its corners. He said it was silent and then it disappeared under extraordinary acceleration. And he says he was completely unable to identify it, despite his professional background assessing aerospace threats. Remember, this is a guy who was the chief of aerospace threats in the Pentagon. If anyone knows what America's got tucked away in a dark cupboard in Area 51, it's Jay Stratton. And he says, this was the moment that changed my world. He's a good guy, Walter. I like him a lot. He's an honorable, decent patriot who cares deeply for his country. And he argues very, very strongly in the book and in all the interviews that he's done to date that he thinks the public have a right to know this information. Yeah. He does admit a lot that I think the public should know about.
0: Ross Coldheart, has he ever expressed fear about the aliens, fear about the spacecraft, or does he view it neutral?
1: I can tell you, he and his wife, when I spoke to them, I was at Huntsville, where he lives, back in 2023, I think it was, and I sat down with them over a beer, and his wife was very upset about what had happened to her family. When you see a werewolf in your backyard, you're not casual about it. Yeah. You'd be pretty angry with hubby for bringing the work home from the office. And so, yes, I think for them it's been a very traumatic and very difficult time. I feel intensely for them. They're patriots. They care for their country, and they think, however bleak the bad news is, they think you and the American public have a right to know about it.
0: Ross Coldheart, News Nation, revealing information about a brand new book, an important book that Ross knows the author, believes what's in that book. How do we find you on News Nation?
1: You can go to YouTube and type in Reality Check, Walter, or just download the News Nation app and you'll find me there, sir. Thank you.
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0: I recently had to do a show in Omaha. Ugh. Dude, I could count all the teeth in that room. And they were all in my mouth.
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2: Listen to this. Boyd Bushman was a senior scientist at Lockheed Martin with classified clearance. Before he died in 2014, he recorded an interview describing aliens from a planet 68 light years away, a craft housed at Area 51, and 39 Americans killed trying to reverse engineer it. He showed photographs of all three. If none of it was true, why wait until he was dying to say it? Listen to this. Boyd Bushman was a senior scientist at Lockheed Martin with classified clearance. Before he died in 2014, he recorded an interview describing aliens from a planet 68 light years away, a craft housed at Area 51, and 39 Americans killed trying to reverse engineer it. He showed photographs of all three. If none of it was true, why wait until he was dying to say it?
3: Unhuman intelligent presence has been on Earth for a very long time, using spacecraft and with performances completely beyond our capabilities and our human physics. And that's it. To say nothing else. That's it. That's all. Because what this is disclosure, and you're, it's actually confirmation.
1: 37 past the hour. And you, 800-848-9222. We have the best time on this show. We go over the conspiracy theories, the mysteries. That's what we do. Nobody else does that. Today there was much talk. Now we drag ourselves into present tense. Are you ready? Today there was much talk about the new press secretary for the President of the United States. Had no plans to talk about this, hadn't thought this was something that you and I should talk about at 3:30 in the morning on the Eastern, but I watched it for as long as I could stand it. Yes, I know it's a hard job, blah, blah, blah. This poor person was horrible, and I believe, I'll bet you this, and remember, this has happened before. We've had Scaramucci, that guy, he was gone in a week. I wouldn't be surprised if she's gone in a week. Because you don't know how you're going to do that job until you do the job. All good intentions, supposedly a wonderful person, however, was not checked the checkbox for the by the chief of staff for the president. That didn't happen. She didn't approve. Susie Wild did not approve of this one. It should have been Scott Jennings. That's who I thought that's what it was going to be. First of all, it'd be entertaining to see Scott Jennings in that job. Oh, he'd be a hoot. I was very impressed, though, today that he actually did talk about what happened today. I was impressed.
4: I'm going to give her a little grace. It is tough to be thrown out there, I think, in a job like this. It's one of the few jobs in the world where if you go out and make a public utterance, every single television station will carry it, which is what happened to her today. I think Caroline's a tough act to follow. I mean, that's another part of this. She was so good at it. She was breezy. And in full command, really, for the whole time she had it. So anytime you're following someone that good, it's difficult. My advice would be take a few days, get briefed, hang around the building, talk to the cabinet, talk to the staff, particularly the national security staff. You know, feel like you're in the jet stream.
1: He was a gentleman. I wonder if he turned down the job or if he wasn't offered the job, because he's the right person for the job. And by answering it that way, talking about it that way, it's a clean shot. If he goes into that job, if he winds up being offered it and taking it, there will be nothing catty about what he said about his predecessor. He's like a total professional. But Scott Jennings should have that job. Scott Jennings is funny and quick, like Caroline Leavitt was funny and quick. And that's what we need in that job, someone who can just handle it, not someone who takes three questions and runs from the room. That's a scary room. I hope that Scott Jennings becomes the new press secretary for the United States.
4: I'm going to give her a little grace. It is tough to be thrown out there, I think, in a job like this. It's one of the few jobs in the world where if you go out and make a public utterance, every single television station will carry it, which is what happened to her today. I think Caroline's a tough act to follow. I mean, that's another part of this. She was so good at it. She was breezy. and in full command really for the whole time she had it. So anytime you're following someone that good, it's difficult. So, you know, my advice would be take a few days, get briefed, hang around the building, talk to the cabinet, talk to the staff, particularly the national security staff. You know, feel like you're in the jet stream.
1: It's time to look at viewer mail. Viewer mail. From Drew S., a Midnight Misfit. Hi, Walter. One early morning last week, I was listening to The Other Side of Midnight, and you spoke about a date you had with a young woman, a schoolmate. The two of you went to see the Hollywood movie One Flew Over the Cuckoo's Nest. I wish I remembered the context. You said that you had almost no prior information about the movie. You did not know whether the movie was a comedy or a drama. To this day, do you recall the plot of the movie from start to finish? The reason I ask, says Drew S., the reason I ask is because it connects with one of my recurring writing ideas. I'm comfortable when I have little or no information about a movie when I watch it. I haven't completely figured out this why this is so, but I do know that it does have something to do with my biases. I recall some specific movies that I've watched over the years, all positive experiences, when I had little or no information about the movie. I put more effort into watching everything that was happening on the screen when I didn't know anything about the movie. One example right now that he remembers is Heaven's Gate. To this day, is his question to me is, to this day, is One Over the Cuckoo's Nest a favorite of yours? Just wondering. Well, no. The explanation was that I went to see that movie, One Flew Over the Cuckoo's Nest, without knowing anything about it. I just went by the title and the fact that it was going to be shown that Friday night nearby. I was in college. Girlfriend, let's go see One Flew Over the Cuckoo's Nest. I had no idea what it was about. I thought, because of the title, that it was a comedy. That was the very worst thing I could think about it. To go see One Flew Over the Cuckoo's Nest, walking in with the defenses of it's a comedy, did not prepare me for seeing it. It left me open to being traumatized. And I was traumatized. What the movie is about is the abuses in a mental hospital. The cuckoos are the people in the hospital. The nest is the hospital. And it's what the sadistic nurse would do to the people in this ward, a ward that was shared with Jack Nicholson. At the time, they used electroshock for punishment. And at the time, electroshock could be felt. It was a painful, horrible experience. Today, by the way, if you have electroshock, you feel nothing. You're put out. You remember nothing. You feel nothing. And it's only 9 volts, which is what you get in a little 9-volt battery for transistor radios and transistor equipment. You don't know what happened. Well, back then, you knew what happened. You were convulsing. The electricity convulsed. It was used to punish. And that's what the movie was about. It was about Jack Nicholson and his buddies dealing with the authorities in a mental hospital in much earlier times. I had no defenses up for this. I was not prepared for this. It was traumatic for me. Going into that movie, traumatic for me. There was another one like that, same mistake. A Day in the Life of Ivan, whatever. And it was the day in the life of a Russian. And again, I thought this was about a college student, somebody who was an author, some Russian intellectual. No. A Day in the Life of Ivan, whatever. That's not what it was about. It was about being in a gulag in Siberia. Persons arrested, convicted of a crime, taken to a gulag in Siberia. And it starts with him being thrown into his cell, which is underground, windowless, with 12 other people. And they're all sitting in a circle in this cell underground. That's how the movie starts. Couldn't be more traumatic. That's what has happened to me. That's what has happened to me. So to answer his question, there you go. Now, I suggested this. I talked to you about this. This firing squad nonsense, showing it the execution look at that. Debates calling off execution after learning Fort Hood. All right. it was thought about the shooting, the execution by gunshot, the execution by firing squad. There was imagination. Pete Hegseth had said it should be streamed. It should be televised. Put in perspective about Pete Hegseth's perspective on this. Pete's perspective on this is really simple. This was a military guy who went into a military situation with military men, and he opened fire. Many were killed. Many were injured. And Pete Hegseth's like, those are my guys. That was my facility, and this is what happened to my guys. He murdered many of them. I want everybody to see that we've killed him. And Trump said, I have no objection to him being killed. Trump did not say, I think it should be streamed. He said, I basically am not going to do anything to stop it. The minute I heard that, I guarantee you it will not be streamed. I am sure the whisperers to the president are saying, you can't do that. But let me suggest that Hegseth said, we're going to do this. And Trump, ahead of time, before anybody said anything, said to him, okay, you tell everybody that this is going to be live streamed. So the people who do these horrible acts start to get it, start to understand we're not going to tolerate this. There won't be mass shootings. You do a mass shooting, we're going to kill you by firing squad, and we're going to stream it. Let that sink in. That's what's happened the past 10 days. It's been sinking in to all the really bad guys. But I also believe that Trump, up against midterms, never intended to do that, never intended to let that happen. No way in hell could he have let that happen. And now he's having second thoughts because somebody at Fort Hood who was in front of a firing squad didn't die. He was paralyzed. Well, I don't think Trump wants America to see somebody be executed by firing squad and then it didn't work and the guy was paralyzed. But on a bigger picture, I don't think there was ever any intention of putting somebody on a firing squad, killed, and putting it on the stream. No, I don't think they were ever going to do that. But I thought they thought it was an interesting thing to float for people to talk about and for really bad guys to go, whoa, we're not doing anything. We're not shooting anybody. We're done now. We're going to be just really good. I don't think politically, to historically be the president forever, that was the first president of a firing squad that was streamed, I don't think he wants that. I'm sure Mrs., the kids, all of them said, no, Daddy, don't do that. And now it appears as though he's considering it again. I think he never considered it. I think it was always stagecraft. Because what sometimes people forget about our great president and Pete Hegseth is that he was the number one television star for several years. The man knows how to put on a show. More mail. Here's a mail from Steve. Mr. Sterling, I was at Dollar Tree today in downtown Brooklyn buying art supplies. Long line, but wonderful, intelligent mothers online with me. Great company. You know what the value is of good constructive conversation. We decided young people need to learn our elder patience. He came out onto Fulton Street Mall, about six city blocks long. There was a protester line, four or five across. It was a long protester line, about six city blocks long. Mostly all students who were off today. It was Columbus Day yesterday. They wanted it known that no matter what horrible crimes that gangster man did, they object and feel threatened. One of us, they said, being shot by ISIS. I have no idea what you're talking about here, Steve, but apparently there was a protest. You agreed what was being protest, and I appreciate the email. Walter Sterling, walter.sterling@wabc.com. There are six things. No, not six, sorry. There are 12 things that you should know about your partner at the six-month mark. 12 things that you should know about your partner at the six-month mark. What are they? Coming up in just seconds, the other side of midnight, Red Apple Audio Networks.
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0: How's that going? That relationship of yours, a therapist says you should know these 12 things about your partner by the 6-month mark. See if this makes any sense to you. Number one, what makes them laugh or cry? By now, at the 6-month mark, you've seen the range of their emotions, so you should know what cracks them up and what genuinely guts them. Number two, what are they passionate about? You should know that. Number three, how did their family affect their growth? You may not have every detail, but you should have the broad strokes about their childhood. Number four, what makes them mad? And more importantly, how do you handle their anger when it shows up, healthy or not? Do they have spiritual beliefs, and how do those shape their choices? Number six, what are their defining moments, the handful of stories that made them who they are, and that tend to make you feel closer once you have heard them all? What matters most to them? Their North Star, whether it's family, career, freedom, or something else entirely. How do they define success? Is it money, status, peace, connection? What does "I made it" actually look like to them? What support do they need when they're stressed or sad? Number 10, what are they proudest of about themselves? These are things that you're supposed to know at the 6-month mark about your partner, the person you're dating. Number 11, what instantly lights them up? And number 12, how do they recharge their emotional batteries? How do they recharge their emotional batteries? And there we are. Are they introverts or are they extroverts? Introverts or extroverts? If they're introverts, it's particularly good if an introvert is with an extrovert. If you're with an extrovert, it's particularly good as long as they understand that when you need to be alone, you're not standoffish, you're not being snobbish, you're not being arrogant, you're being you. To be alone recharges us. Extroverts can't even begin to understand that. But they need to understand that if they want to stay with you. If they want to have sex with you, they'd better understand that. You need to be alone. Do you want to come out? We got invited to a party. No, I just want to stay home tonight. Your partner, if they're an extrovert, really in their gut, they don't understand that. But if they care about you and they love you, they will respect it and go, okay, you need to stay home. Should we have some food brought in? And they better not say, well, why don't I invite Joe over? No, you don't want Joe. You want to be alone. That's the goal of an introvert, is to be alone. It recharges us. It makes us better. It calms our brains down. We sleep better if we have enough alone time. And it's really a weird thing, because since most of the world is extrovert and most of the people you and I work for or know are extroverts, it's a very strange phenomenon to them. When I first heard the Beach Boys song In My Room, I thought it was a happy song. I thought it was a goal. My goal as a kid and to this day is to be alone in my room. When in doubt, I sit alone in the car. I was stunned. First time I ever really did it. Look around a parking lot. You go into your favorite supermarket parking lot, look around and see how many people are sitting in their cars. You're like, why would they be sitting in their car? It's because they need to be alone. And it's a really easy way to do it. You get in your car, you go where you're going. Nobody knows how long it is supposed to get there or to get away from there, how long you're going to stay there. You get cheat time. When I used to travel for business, which was a lot, I traveled like 20, 30 weeks a year. I would always build cheat time into those trips. If I had to be someplace on Monday morning, I'd fly in Saturday. I'd get there Saturday, so I could be a day alone in a hotel. Now, if this sounds like a desperate, terrible life, it's not. It is a sweet, nice life to go to a different city, stay in a hotel for a night doing nothing. Because for me, it's a combination of being alone and doing nothing. That's the goal. That's the life of an introvert. There's yet another study out that you might be even more interested in, a survey of 173,000 Americans found that most people over the age of 55 are the happiest they've ever been in their life. Most of the people over 55 are the happiest they've ever been in their life. And why that is, you and I will talk about that. Now, I know you're not 55 yet, but if you know somebody who is, or you're getting close, do you think this is true? I do. I'm absolutely certain that being over 55 is the happiest time of life. I know a lot of people over 55, they've settled. They seem to kind of get it. They know where they want to live, who they are. Much of their financial stress is gone, either because they're making more money, they've saved their money. No one saves their money. 80% of Americans save nothing. 80% of Americans save nothing. How do you feel about that? 800-848-9222. 800-848-9222. Walter Sterling, the other side of midnight from the Red Apple Audio Networks.
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4: I'm Gloria Chapa. President Trump attended a rally in Wasilla, Alaska, and he came bearing gifts. While he urged supporters to back Republican Dan Sullivan, he was also quick to announce deals Sullivan helped to broker, including Taiwan's willingness to purchase 30% of the national gas coming from the pipeline project in Alaska.
5: Taiwan has just agreed to buy 30% of the gas coming off the pipeline for the next 20 years. That guarantees the success.
4: Taiwan's economic ministry had no immediate comment in February. Taiwanese officials said they would ramp up purchases of U.S. natural gas to make up about one-third of its imported supply this year. In California, the anticipated high winds coupled with dry conditions are triggering warnings about power shutoffs. Pacific Gas and Electric says it has sent out notifications to about 70,000 customers statewide, warning of the potential fire danger and the need for a public safety power shutoff. Across the state, some 29 counties are facing potential shutoffs. Russia says it has detained a Japanese journalist for alleged espionage, accusing Tokyo of using media correspondents to gather intelligence. The Russian Foreign Ministry identified the journalist as Imayuki. Japan says it has asked Russian authorities for information and is calling for fair treatment and humanitarian consideration for the Japanese national. The two countries have had diplomatic relations deteriorate since Russia's invasion of Ukraine in 2022. The White House is shopping for a new ambassador to Greece after Kimberly Guilfoyle resigned amid allegations of improper behavior.
6: The allegations involve Guilfoyle's conduct before and during her time in Athens. President Trump was asked about her resignation.
5: She went to Greece. She was doing a good job, but we didn't like what we were reading.
6: He also noted she wasn't really a member of his family.
5: I guess dated my son a long time ago.
6: She was previously engaged to Donald Trump Jr. In a post on X, Guilfoyle called the allegations false and vowed to vigorously defend her name and reputation, but said her commitment to Trump and his agenda would continue. Stacey Lynn, Worldwide News Network, Washington.
4: Bank of America has been hit with a huge fine for violating anti-money laundering and sanctions laws.
7: The Treasury Department announced the $1.2 billion fines against the U.S.'s second largest bank in what amounts to the third largest fine in department history. In a statement, Treasury said Bank of America failed to mitigate and report national security risks, including Chinese money laundering and finance along the southwest border. Treasury said Bank of America also reached an $11.6 million settlement with the department over apparent violations of numerous sanctions programs, including on Iran, Russia, narcotics, and global terror. Bill Rakoff, Worldwide News Network.
4: This is the Worldwide News Network. New York Governor Kathy Hochul did not hold back as she went one-on-one with her Republican challenger Bruce Blakeman in their one and only debate last night on New York One.
8: He says that he's going to bring Trump-style leadership to Albany. He says he's going to cut Medicaid in half. You heard him say that. And he's going to let ICE run rampant in our streets. So this is your choice, New Yorkers. I'm not letting this happen.
4: The Nassau County executive pushed back.
9: Kathy Hochul has spent $8 billion of your money on illegal migrants for free food, free housing, free transportation, and a free cell phone. That's your money that she spent on people who aren't New Yorkers. I believe she's got her priorities upside down.
4: They also tangled over crime, energy, national political ties, and AI. Mayor Mamdani is standing by his police commissioner, Jessica Tisch, just one day after directing the NYPD to review its use of force policies. It follows some calls from Mamdani supporters to fire her following the eye shooting of a Dominican man in Marble Hill last week.
10: Jessica Tisch is the police commissioner. I have no plans to change that. The reason that I made the decision to have Jessica Tisch as the police commissioner was because of her record of uprooting corruption from the upper echelons of the NYPD while lowering crime across our city.
4: He went on to say Tisch has helped lower crime across the city over the last 10 months. The use of force policy review would be the first in 10 years and centers around encounters with people experiencing a mental health crisis. The Department of Homeland Security says that ICE violated a New Jersey court order involving the processing of detainees. Congresswoman Ana Lilia Mejia says DHS has now confirmed to her office that ICE agents had used the parking lot of the federal government's Roxbury warehouse to process 14 detainees in September in two separate incidents. The New Jersey Attorney General's office is investigating. I'm Gloria Chapa for 77 WABC News.
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11: 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Quote, History of the World, Part 1. 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We saw this with Dr. Jill Biden, right? 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Are you? 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Did you go through a residency? 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Did you go through the things that my wife has? 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

0: Well, there's a mystery. Kevin in New Jersey, welcome to the other side of midnight. Hi.
1: Hi, good morning, Walter. How are you?
0: I'm okay, Kevin. What is your mystery? What is it that you wish people running for office would, for God's sakes, run on rather than the crap they do?
1: That's a hard question. That's a hard question to answer. I really don't have an answer for that one.
0: What are you eating?
1: Drinking my coffee on the way to work.
0: Where are you going?
1: To get in my tractor, deliver products for the people that complain about everything.
0: I don't know anyone who complains in New Jersey. It's a happy place.
1: Yeah. So I got 2 points.
0: Go.
1: One of the greatest things about being a trucker is I could do a 10, 12, 14-hour day and only have to communicate about 10 words to people. Now, on the weekends, that's when I like to conversate. During the week, it's nice and quiet in the truck, and I break when I want, pretty much. I don't have to deal with most people's nonsense. And the other thing is, when you talk about that study about 55 and older, I think that mainly pertains to men, because women, on the other hand, they go to their 30s and 40s, I don't need a man, I don't need a man, and then they get up into the, up in that age, and where's all the good men? Oh, that's the problem. We're all happy now at 55.
0: Yes. But you think women are not happy at 55. You think this is a... It says here, wide-reaching U.S. study, 173,000 people, Gallup, found that Americans over 55 consistently report higher levels of life satisfaction, emotional well-being, financial security, and are much happier than their younger counterparts. Older Americans reported worrying less about money, feeling more secure, frequently say they've had enough resources to do what they want to do. They also found that depression, obesity rates drop after 64, it's because they're dead, and that seniors reported better nutrition habits and stronger social connections than the middle-aged respondents. I'm looking. The picture varied by region. So Hawaii, Montana, South Dakota had the happiest seniors. New Mexico led on purpose. They New Mexican people are there for a purpose. Florida, social well-being. West Virginia, Kentucky, Oklahoma, and Ohio scored lowest, suggesting that economic and structural conditions continue to shape outcomes. It doesn't say anything about men versus women.
1: Well, I mean, if you just look online, it's the guys that seem to be happy, and all you see is women complaining that they're not happy. They went their whole time saying, I don't need a man, and then they get online complaining, I don't have a man, I'm going to, I'm living alone, I can't even get a date. Because, like I said, men are content that we can sit in our garage, we can work on a car and be happy.
0: Exactly. We're happy if we can sit in our
2: garage.
0: Somebody
2: has to say it. Somebody has to say it, and I'm going to be the one to say it. Men, no matter how much you do for the wrong woman, it's never going to be enough. She's always going to find something to complain about, something you could be doing better, something you could be doing differently. Either don't date or learn to ignore the nagging. You can be the best guy in the world, providing the best life possible, and she'll still find something to be unhappy about. It's not you, it's her.
3: Institution that elevates feelings over facts necessarily begins to suppress disruptive truths. Eventually, the truth becomes less important than how the truth makes people feel. So even the ways that women cooperate can become destructive if they're misplaced or unbalanced. Policing speech, groupthink, DEI mandates, virtue signaling, all of these map on to feminine norms of cooperation. And so what are the ways women compete? This maps on exactly to what I like to call the guillotine of wokeism, cancel culture. This is reputation destruction and social exclusion. The assumption that women aren't aggressive is a misconception They're aggressive. They're just subtle about it. And the ultimate form of feminine aggression is to ruin someone's reputation so thoroughly that they're excommunicated from the tribe. It's destroying someone's good name and livelihood because they stepped out of line. It's someone who gets smeared on social media. It's someone whose whole legacy gets wiped out because of one politically incorrect comment. And it's someone who gets fired because they weren't inclusive enough. It might not be a physical punch in the face, but it sure knocks the wind out of them. It might not leave them bedridden because they got beat up, but it will leave them bedridden just the same. This is why in our woke culture, people are terrified of saying what they believe. Cancel culture is simply mean girl gossip, formalized by the internet and HR departments. A perfect example of how this happens within an organization is James Damore getting fired from Google because, wait for it, he stated objective biological facts. He wrote a memo explaining that the reason that there are less women in STEM positions isn't due to discrimination, but rather due to differences in interest and the distribution of aptitude at the far right tail of the bell curve, not discrimination. You can call what happened to him woke culture, and you'd be right, but the way he was fired was so utterly feminine. People teaming up through back channels to claim that he created a hostile working environment and that he's sexist and the usual woke rhetoric. There's a very dark energy here.
4: Has brought out the worst in women. That crowd can be extremely aggressive and violent and vicious.
5: Lesbians in space. The other side of midnight with Walter Sterling.
6: Because I've never known I was gay.
3: A working environment and that he's sexist and the usual woke rhetoric. There's a very dark energy here.
4: Has brought out the worst in women. That crowd can be extremely aggressive and violent and vicious.

0: on Danae Hayes. I was like, oh, it was that easy? My parents put me in a concentration camp, you know?
1: And now, the commentary that you've looked forward to all day, it is a member of the Polish government sharing his thoughts about immigration and why Poland is so safe.
2: How many refugees has Poland taken?
3: Zero.
2: And you're proud of that?
3: If you are asking me, if you are asking me about Muslims' illegal immigration, none, not even one will come to Poland. Not even one if it's illegal. We took over 2 million Ukrainians who are working, who are peaceful in Poland. We will not receive even one Muslim because this is what we promised.
2: But I asked this not about illegal failed. Immigrants. I asked about refugees. And Jean-Claude Juncker, the Commission President, says that you're racist. You sound proud of the fact that you haven't taken any refugees.
3: Of course, because this is what our people are expecting from our government. That's number one. This is why our government was elected. But this is why Poland is so safe. This is the reason why we have not even one terrorist attack. Look at the streets in Poland. And we can be called populists, nationalists, racists. I don't care. I care about my family and about my country.
2: Ms. Lochbihl, I mean...
4: The lowest unemployment in European Union is Poland. The highest GDP after COVID in European Union is Poland. One of the lowest debts in European Union is Poland. So don't give us this rubbish about the need of educated immigration, as we heard yesterday. We don't need your doctors. We don't need your engineers. Take them all and pay for them. We don't need them. You know why? Because there is a zero terrorist attacks in Poland. Why? Because there is no illegal migration in Poland. So don't give me this look. Don't give me these arguments about the populism, because this is a fact. This is your data from Eurostat. So we don't need your engineers. We don't need your doctors. Take them. Do not teach us. Do not teach us about democracy, because we know what the democracy is. So learn from Poland. Be like Poland.
1: Be like Poland. Ladies and gentlemen, eat the big fatty food. Eat the exotic desserts that only Polish people have and only know how to make. That's the goal. Be like Poland. It's fascinating. Immigration, no terrorism. Son of a gun. Son of a gun. All right, I'm Walter Sterling. You and I are talking about a couple of very important things. Number one, there was a survey of 173,000 Americans that found that people over 55 are the happiest. Attention, Mr. Advertiser. The money of a 60-year-old is exactly the same as the money of a 30-year-old. Too many advertisers waste time and money targeting, as we want people 30 to 40 or 30 to 45. Why? People over 55 are happy. What does that mean? It means they can listen to your message. It means they have enough RAM in their brains that they can relax and actually listen to what your advertising message is. A 30-year-old with a kid screaming in the back, having to get to the dry cleaners, having to get to work, having da-da-da-da-da-da-da-da, does not have time to hear your advertising message. On TV, on cable, in the billboard, they're looking at the kid, they're taping, bop, bop, bop, bop, bop. Total waste of money. You target your product, you target your advertising for a 30-year-old, good luck. But if you target it for somebody over the age of 55 whose money looks exactly the same as a 30-year-old, exactly the same, somebody listening to me right now, all night, overnight, great shift, first shift, the money in the pocket of everybody in the break room at Amazon right now, at the post office, the high school where they're cleaning up, at the hotel, 24-hour hotel. There's a concierge standing in 5-star hotels listening to me right now, and they're not allowed to sit down. If you're a concierge, you're not allowed to sit down. You're on your feet all day paying attention. That's who you want to reach, because their money looks the same as a groovy pickleball playing 30-year-old. Just the same. Except two things. They have more of it. People over 55 have more of it.

0: And the myth, well, you know, they're all stuck in their habits. No. No, that's just not true. In fact, socially, it's very cool to know about the new stuff, to be the first one on your block to know new things if you're 55. It's the biggest prejudice in America is not against blacks, it's not against Muslims, it's not against da-da-da-da, it's against people who are older. Three people go in for a job, one of them's 60, one of them's 40, one of them's 20, that 60-year-old's not going to get that job, unless they're being interviewed by someone who's 62. That's the ageism. That's what they're up against. That is the biggest prejudice in America today. Walter Sterling, The Other Side of Midnight from the Red Apple Audio Networks.
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1: The Other Side of Midnight is brought to life by producers Matt Blaze and Pete Filoni. 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Top-tier voice talent, Robert Clotworthy. Can't happen without him, Charles Van Zandt. 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

0: I'm James Parker, and this is Florida Story. Thank you.
1: All right, for our first Florida story, we're going down to Largo, Florida. 28-year-old Florida man gets a little liquored up, and he's not a career criminal, but in his intoxicated state, he thinks it's going to be a good idea to steal this yacht that's worth about $900,000 from a Thunder Marine. So he sneaks on the boat, gets it started, actually knows how to pilot it. He just messes up because he runs it into four pilings in the pier next to the slip. Gets arrested pretty quick.
2: Hold my beer.
1: For our next Florida story, we go to, this is a guy from DeBary, but he's in New Smyrna Beach. He goes to a private airport there, and the Uber driver that drops him off notices that he had left a grinder full of weed, like a weed grinder, a lighter, and his cell phone behind in the car. And he looks up and he sees the cops coming. So the cops are coming to where he dropped him off at the private airport. The cops said, "What are you doing here?" He's like, "I just dropped this guy off. You won't believe this. He left all kinds of drugs and his cell phone in my car." And he's like, "Well, we got a distress signal from the plane." And luckily for the owner of the plane, some meth head got an Uber ride out to the airport and walked his butt up into the cockpit, turned everything on. The starter on the airplane was malfunctioning, but everything else was turned on. And so like the tower was trying to talk to him. And, you know, it sends signals out when you turn a plane on. So the cops were called. But here's the Florida kicker. When the cops asked him, "Dude, what are you doing in here?" He's like, "I was just going to fly out to see my girlfriend in California."
2: Hold my beer.
1: For our next Florida story, we go to Odessa, Florida, where a Florida woman goes through that old thing where, you know, don't you hate it when you buy a Nigerian pygmy goat, and then when you go to try and register it with the American Dairy Goat Association, they can't verify the paternity of your Nigerian pygmy goat? Ugh, that's the worst, right? So what do you do? Well, a Florida woman decides that she's going to sneak into the farm from which she purchased the goats, because in order to get a DNA test, she got to get about 40 hair follicles from the father goat. But she got busted in the process, and she's in trouble for trying to yank hair off a Nigerian pygmy goat. This is great. Hold my beer. Our final Florida story, we go to Winter Haven, Florida, where a Florida woman, 31 years old, on a Wednesday night, calls 911, says hello, and then hangs up. About an hour or so later, she calls 911 again, and then she hangs up. Well, now she is getting into Thursday morning. She calls 911 for a third time, says she needs a ride, so the cops show up. She's in a hospital parking lot, and the cop asks if she's okay. She says, "Yeah, now get out of here." He goes, "Well, you need to stop calling 911. And then as he's leaving, she calls 911 to complain that he was rude, and they arrest her. The aristocrats.
2: Hold my beer.
0: I'm James Parker. 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

0: Hello. Weren't you going to play something now? Matt? Yeah, I thought we were going to play. You're going to play that and that? Well, it's a well-oiled machine, ladies and gentlemen. 28 minutes past the hour. 28 minutes past the hour. Good evening. You and I are talking about a number of very intriguing things at 800-848-9222. We're talking about the fact that a survey shows that people over 55 are happiest. Of all the people in America, people over 55 are the happiest. We're also talking about the phenomena that I've witnessed every year at this time, when there are many, many serious, very grown-up people running for office, Democrats, Republicans, and they have issues that they're going to fix when they get elected. Problem is, if we're really honest, we look at them, we listen to them, oh, those are very serious things. Yes, they're very serious things, but none of them have anything to do with us. None of us have anything to do with us. For example, what's the biggest, on the long list of pains in the butt? Our cell phone bill. All right, where's the legislation to clean that mess up? Our cable bill, when's that going to be cleaned up? When is somebody going to get involved and say, you know, and then one of my favorites, the moving industry seems to me to be like the most corrupt industry possible. Have you ever moved, hired a moving company? They've come and said it's going to be $6,000 to move you. Fine. They load up their truck. They get to wherever you are next. Tell me if this has happened to you. They get to where you are next, and they say it's $8,500 to take everything off the truck. Well, you told me it was $6,000. Well, that was an estimate. That wasn't a commitment. We didn't say it's going to cost this amount. We gave you an estimate. You gave me a written estimate. That's right. It's an estimate, which means it could change. It always changes. It never goes down. It always goes up. And then they hold you hostage. Well, we can't take anything off the truck until you agree to the $8,000. Right here, the estimate says this is an estimate based on weighing, final weight, weigh station. Whatever it is then, that's what you have to pay. The amount could change, and it always changes at your new house. It never changes at your old house. It always changes at your new house. And you're lucky if they said $6,500 and it turns out to only be $8,000, you're way ahead. But it's never honest, and you know it's never honest. And then it's a weird industry. You think you're hiring, for example, the Mayflower Company, and then what arrives at your house? Big Mo's company, Big Mo. Two college kids driving, two college kids moving. It's never what you hire. And then you find out, well, the truck's in Minnesota. You live in Jersey. What do you mean the truck's in Minnesota? The pickup was in New York to come to Jersey. You're telling me that truck is in Minnesota? Yes, it got delayed in the snow. Everything's always delayed. Everything is more than you were told. Every single thing about moving is miserable to begin with because you don't want to move. You don't like what you have to do. You don't like to have to go through the trauma of packing, etc. And then what? This got damaged, and this got damaged. And what's going on with this? Well, you packed it. If we had packed it, we'd be responsible for damage. But you packed it because you wanted to save money. And all of these things got damaged because we didn't pack it. We would have made sure that it didn't get damaged. It is the most corrupt business. I have never had a good, happy move. And I don't think you have either. All right, those are my issues. Those are a few of my issues. I never hear anybody running for office saying, I will fix the moving industry. I will clean that up. It's because they're terrified of that moving industry. You know they're terrified of it. They never say, I will air condition the schools. I will get rid of the tolls. I will make sure that the cable bill and the telephone bill become understandable. Those are our issues. Just a few of them. Maybe they're just mine. 800-848-9222. Tommy on Staten Island, the Ferry Hawks, welcome to the other side of midnight.
1: How are you, Walter?
0: Well, I'm over. Yeah. What?
1: Yeah, no, I'm over 55.
0: You're kidding.
1: And I'm very happy. And my key to happiness is, and which I know it is, A, I never got married.
0: Yes.
1: And B, since I was a kid, I started working. I started working at 15 on the books with, you know, working papers. And I always thought in the back of my head, I always took, you had to take abuse from your boss, from everybody. And I always said, you know, when I get older, I'm going to put money away. I'm going to start saving now. I'm going to put money away. I was a kid riding my bike up to the bank, I remember. And looking back then, you got 5.75% interest on a regular savings account. And I was saying, how am I going to make money to save, you know, how can I save at 5.75%? It's terrible. But lo and behold, I'm at a stage of life now where I'm very financially off from hard work. But I always said in the back of my mind, I want to have the money. I want to not have a, I want to have house that's paid off, car that's paid off, money in the bank making money. And you know, I called it, I don't know if you could say it on the word, but on the radio, but I'm not going to say it. It's blank you money. And I always talked about this my whole life. I remember working in a body shop, telling my friends, the young kids came in. I'm like, listen, here's what you got to do. You got to save your money. You got to put your money to work, stock market, CDs. You got to buy a house, save money, buy it cash, pay it off, whatever you got to do. And then when you get older, you have blank you money. So then I'm watching online. I'm watching a movie called The Gambler. You got to play it for everybody, the clip. But there's a lot of cursing with blank you, it says. But he, the same philosophy, I told people, I can't tell you how many times, I never saw the movie before. I'm 63 now. I just saw it recently, and he said the exact same thing that I was preaching to people for years, how to be happy when you're older. And he says you got to have like about $1 million in the bank, you know, working for you. You got, and then if you, you know, you got to have a house that's paid off, and you got to have a car, preferably a Toyota, that's paid. And all these things I have at the time, right, when I'm watching this movie and I'm laughing. I'm saying, son of a gun, this, it's like they read my life story and made this movie. But that's the key to being happy. Because I've watched my own brother got married young, the love of his life. This girl took him, put him through the ringer, cheated on him. To this day, and he's 10 years older than me, he's 73. To this day, he has to stay home, do laundry. She goes out. All the girls I was with, I had the intention to marry. They all cheat. They all think, you know, the grass is greener and everything, you know. I'm like, I don't need you. And now with, you know, where I am, I just walk away. I'm like, I just broke up with my fiance. We would get married, bought a house in Jersey.
0: Jersey.
1: I'm sorry?
0: Jersey.
1: Yeah, in Jersey. Yeah, well, that was a big mistake, too.
0: That was a big mistake.
1: Absolutely.
0: All right,
1: well,
0: Tommy.
1: We got a nice house. We bought it cash, but I kept my house that I have now because I bought this years ago, and, it, you know, that's
0: well,
1: that.
0: Well, you're right. You're right. So everything you're saying is right, but it takes an extraordinary amount of discipline, which most people don't have. Thank you for the call, Tommy, from Staten Island, 800-848-9222, 800-848-9222. Walter Sterling and you, this was a big day for my kids. One of my kids, my 14-year-old, had a big day. You ready? She can eat ribs. She can eat whatever she wants. Because today, after 6 months, the expander that the orthodontist put in her mouth came out. When you have an expander in your mouth, which I knew nothing about, mostly you can't eat anything. You're stuck with pasta, scrambled eggs. That's about it. There's nothing else you get to eat. And she was so brave because the first day or two it really hurts. They took it out 6 months ago is when it went in. It came out today. And today immediately we had to go to get ribs. Her fantasy for 6 months was to eat ribs because the pieces of the rib were going to get stuck in the expander. She couldn't eat it. She's going to have straight, beautiful teeth. Now she has to get the Invisalign for her lower teeth. Very big production. I was blessed with many genetic flaws, the flat feet, the accessory navicular, but the one I wasn't, I have straight teeth. And I'd see kids with braces in high school, and I was jealous of that as much as I was of the kids with a cast. If you had a cast in school, you were a star. People signed your cast. How did you get it? Oh my gosh, it just looked like the coolest thing, even though it was a miserable thing to have. But braces, I'd see kids with braces. I'd think, wow, the braces, that looks really cool. It's not cool. And they take a long time, but she got it. So today her braces came off. This was a celebratory day for my Samantha. Congratulations, Samantha. If you go to Facebook, you will see on the Walter Sterling Facebook page a picture of Samantha eating ribs. This is the happiest child you will see today. The 21-year-old is in Queens, and she's going to take off another semester. And I've said to her, if you're going to take off another semester, you have to file that medical pardon. You have to file that medical leave thing. Have you done that yet? No, you know, I haven't done that yet. Okay, that's how she leads her life. The funny thing about her, maybe you have a kid like this, is the world takes care of her. The world has never taken care of me. Anything I've gotten, gosh, darn it, I've had to work for. Darn it, I've had to work for anything I've had. Yeah, okay. Well, she doesn't have to work for anything. It comes to her, it arrives, and now she's decided she needs another semester off to find herself. But I've said to her, you need to register a medical leave in order to be able to go back to that school and get your degree. Because I think it'd be a really good idea after all this trouble to get your degree. But it's interesting. She's 21 and she's figured it out. She has the life she wants. Most people at 21 have no idea. She has a cool apartment in Flushing, Queens, in the middle of the Chinese community, in the middle of the Asian community. And by the way, the Chinese food in Flushing is better than the Chinese food in Chinatown in Manhattan. Quite a bit better. There's a Michelin star restaurant, a Michelin star Chinese restaurant in Flushing, Queens, not in Chinatown. But then I've noticed one thing about a block up from her apartment. I always feel really good when she's in the middle of the Asian community. It's always crowded. At 3 in the morning, 4 in the morning, those streets are packed. That's our time. I know she's safe there. But mostly I know she's safe because one block up is a parking lot for cement mixers. And these are not just any cement mixers. There are at least 20 of them in a parking lot. Imagine this. They're in a parking lot, 20 of them, all perfectly parked, exact same angle, exact line. It's a total straight line at the front of those. They're angled in the same direction, and they are immaculate. These are immaculate. You could eat off of those trucks. And I'm like, well, therefore, they are, those are trucks that are members of the family. And I feel very good about her living in the middle of an Asian community and a block away from the family. And I even told her, I said, if you ever get in a jam, ever you're walking around out here, anybody gives you a hard time, you go into that parking lot and you go up to the little house or knock on a door. And you tell the nice gentleman, Tony, that you have a problem and you will be fine. You will be taken care of. But don't ask him for any money. No, no, you don't want to owe him anything. You just want to give them an opportunity to be gentlemen. I have said this many times, and I feel more strongly about it. Any of the cities in America that is downtrodden, that has trouble, probably at some point in the 40s or 50s, they drove out the mob. They got rid of the mob, and then things went downhill. There's nothing better than being in a Italian community, Columbus Day, and the family is there, and they have a grandmother there or a mother there in one of the second-floor apartments. That is the safest block in that city, guaranteed. That is the safest block. Nothing's going to happen there. Safest block is when a member of the family's grandmother is living upstairs. 800-848-9222 with Walter Sterling, 800-848-9222. There are two types of introverts. You ready? There's type one. See if you can relate to this. And the reason you and I talk about this is, where else do we talk about it? When you listen to The Mix, Magic FM, Light FM, do they talk about anything at all? Two types of introverts. Type 1, they like to be alone. They're quiet, enjoy a quiet environment, prefer staying in because there's too much stimulation outside. They get tired very quickly when they are exposed to the outdoors for too long. I hate camping. The outdoors, I don't want anything to do with the outdoors. Give me room service. They can be in their room as long as possible without getting bored. That's what nobody understands. You and I can be in our room as long as possible, and we never get bored. There's always something going on in their minds or on their desks. There's always things going on in my brain. My brain, maybe you can relate, my brain is like a funhouse. Normal information comes into my brain, and it hits the sound machine, the distortion mirror, the whirlwind, the echo, the reverb, and it comes out crazy. It either comes out much bigger than the problem is or much smaller than the problem is, but it does not come out normal. Because why? I have a funhouse in my brain. And therefore, I have to spend a lot of time thinking about it. And type two, they like to be alone. They're not necessarily quiet. They get bored easily. They like to go out and explore on their own. They like traveling and trying out new things, but often wear headphones so that they can keep experiences to themselves without having to interact with other people. They don't mind stimulation from the outside world as long as they have enough privacy to digest it by themselves. That 14-year-old daughter of mine who got her expander out, she's apraxic, which means severe speech delay, and she has autism. Those headphones of hers never come off. One of the things that makes me very proud is that the way she wears her headphones is the way that disc jockeys wear their headphones, radio disc jockeys, real disc jockeys, not those ones in clubs. Those aren't real disc jockeys. Don't be silly. They don't have to integrate commercials. They don't have to hit the post. It's silly. Yeah, I'm a club DJ. What the hell does that mean? How is somebody a hot club DJ? No, really. What do they do? How do you know? They don't have ratings. Sal has ratings. Welcome to the other side of midnight, Sal, at 800-848-9222.
2: Hello, Walter. How's your daughter doing?
0: That's a very good question. So, Sal, the 14-year-old daughter is really, really happy today because she got her braces out. And the 21-year-old daughter who's in Queens is a little panicking. She's a little worried because she's one of these kids who lets things stack up in her mind, boom, boom, boom, 20 things at once in her head. They all have equal weight, and she doesn't know what to do first. Teachers call this a stupid thing. They call it executive functioning. She's always had trouble with executive functioning, Sal. And then the 24-year-old had foot surgery over the weekend to fix her plantar fasciitis. And foot surgery today for the plantar fasciitis is miserably handled. Couldn't have been at a better doctor. Couldn't have been at a better hospital. I said to them, you're going to give her pain medicine? You're going to give her Percocet? We'll give her, 3 days of Percocet. Uh-huh. How about five? No, we'll give her 3 days. Well, sure enough, we're on day four now. She just texted me from work. She's a television producer, saying I'm going to have to come home. I'm in too much pain. Well, that could have been avoided if the doctors were allowed to be doctors and give their patients the pain medicine that they need to give them and it not be controlled by a bunch of hacks in the state. And you, Sal, what do you have to report?
2: Walter, I'm glad. I'm going to continue praying for her. Walter, the reason why I called was because I believe that one of the things that makes Western civilization superior to other civilization is its ability to adapt to other cultures, and that its ability to improve it upon itself. Other civilizations, they stay poor, and they're poor and they stay poor. Whereas Western civilization can adapt, it can improve, and it can progress. Whereas other civilizations, they stay poor and they wallow in their poverty and misery and lack of progress.
0: Why can we do that and others can't?
2: Because of our Judeo-Christian ethic, where we believe in the dignity of the individual, we believe in individuality. We believe in individual initiative where other countries don't.
0: You know, you're absolutely right. That is why. And I, hey, Sal, you're a good guy. Thanks for calling. 800-848-9222. The mistake that seems to be overlooked about immigration policy, about letting millions of people in without checks, balances, nothing, is that millions of people aren't pouring into other countries. They're not pouring into Somalia. Millions of people are not rushing to Somalia or Chad. They're rushing into here. Well, why is that? Well, because this works. It looks good. It's successful. We have a remarkable way of life. It is based on capitalism. It is based on freedom. It is based on individual initiative that you and I can come up with an idea, run with it, and become John Catsimatidis. We can become as rich and successful as we want to be if we focus and push and do what we have to do. And that is celebrated until very recently. I never thought I would live to hear people in America putting down billionaires. No. What, by the way, what point is it that you and I are supposed to earn money up to and then stop before we become elitist, not their fair share? At what point do we become the not the fair share club? At what point does that happen? And I particularly hate it when I hear idiots. Now, I take it back. Clearly not an idiot. When I hear people who actually believe, like Warren Buffett, that taxes should be raised, especially on rich people. He has said that. Hey, Warren, this is simple. If you want to give the U.S. government more money, there's no need to raise taxes. You simply write U.S. Treasury $25 million on a check that says Warren Buffett, and that's how you give the U.S. government more money. You do not impose the rest of us to have to give the U.S. government more money so that they can waste it on NGOs. It's clear they have too much money. The U.S. government has too much money. Walter Sterling, The Other Side of Midnight, from the Red Apple Audio Networks.
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0: 800-848-9222. I've been saying through the break to my friend Matt, are you going to play Charlie now? Okay. This is a new feature on the show, and I hope you'll enjoy it. Our friend Charlie has studied the stories that we've been reviewing overnight, and he has a special report on them. Go.
1: I'm Charlie, your grandmother's old school radio production man. Let me share with you fourth hour network time filler clips that I've selected for you tonight. Forget Little Green Men. Apollo astronaut Charles Duke has a startlingly different explanation for UFOs. He believes they could be demonic.
2: I think the purpose is to draw you away from the real God and say, look at us, and this is where you ought to be because we are superhuman and we can do it. So that's my feeling. People laugh at me generally, but I'm not going to be, I don't care.
1: Are those mysterious objects alien spacecraft or secret weapons? As unexplained sightings fuel national security concerns, the question is whether rivals have technology we don't yet understand.
3: So why acknowledge this now? One answer is, well, Russia and China. They're both rapidly developing their own counter space capabilities. Chinese satellites have demonstrated sophisticated maneuvers in orbit. Russia has developed anti-satellite capabilities. And that gets to the reason the Space Force was created in the first place. Space no longer just supports what's happening on Earth. It could become a place where the war itself is fought.
1: After years of ups and downs, this troubled romance is officially heading for a split.
4: Male Goth has filed for divorce from Shia LaBeouf, citing irreconcilable differences. The petition filed on Tuesday lists their separation date as July 2025. The 32-year-old is asking for primary custody of their 4-year-old daughter and visitation rights for LaBeouf. She's also requesting no spousal support for either of them. The two got married in 2016. They split and reconciled in 2020 and then welcomed their daughter in 2022. Filings land one day after LaBeouf settled a second lawsuit with ex-girlfriend FKA Twigs.
1: Actress Selma Blair in court pleads not guilty after an alleged airport incident at JFK.
5: Her attorney disclosed that she had something called Parkinson's-ism. That's an umbrella term used to describe Parkinson's-like tremors and stiffness. And I want you to listen now to the defense in court, which told the judge, insisting that the head injury on board that flight and exhaustion left Blair severely confused.
6: Prior to the flight and issue, Ms. Blair missed several doses of Nuvaxta, a powerful medication that controls severe neurological symptoms. And Ms. Blair boarded this flight after being on set and working extensive hours and exhaustive hours in the days leading up to this flight.
1: A comedy showdown. Dan Levy is taking aim at Shane Gillis over an SNL monologue. Is it edgy humor or a joke that crossed the line?
7: Women wearing short shorts to the gym does not make them whores. It makes the men calling them whores misogynists. There's a difference there. By the way, I've seen more men's nipples at the gym than I've ever seen women showing their bodies off. But I'm speechless that something like that can exist on live national television.
1: How's your sexual health? Sex therapist Madison Esposito.
8: Sexual health is this collision of relational health, mental health, physical health. And when we ignore something like medical and physical health, when we're talking about sexual health, we're missing really crucial information about who that person is. When we're in the pursuit of pleasure, we want to make sure that we're actually realistic and how bodies can function. And collaboration allows me to really understand the scope of how I can best support people.
1: I'm Charlie, your grandma's production director with your Red Apple Audio Network Time Filler News.
9: More talking, Walter Sterling, the other side of midnight.
0: Larry in Brooklyn, welcome to the other side of midnight.
10: Yeah, hi, Walter. You know, I love what you said about Warren Buffett. You definitely show that you think outside the box. So, you know, I want to say I have a theory. You're having observed the scene in New York City with all these pseudo-socialists, Donnie and his crew. I have a theory about socialism. And, like, I never saw a socialist that had no money before. Somebody who has no money wants to be a capitalist so they can get money. It's always these, like, these social elites that have a little bit of money, but not enough to keep them going the rest of their life. So they resent the Warren Buffetts of the world that are really capitalist elites and millionaires who could sustain it through business. They just want to luxuriate, sit back, and be wealthy. So they want to take it from public monies and make believe that they're dispensing social justice to people. They really want to be elites themselves, but not work for it, is what I'm saying.
0: Right. And the other group of people who are born wealthy too often are born surrounded by wealth and guilt. People who feel bad that they have the money, not because they don't think they deserve it, but because when they were in school and when they were growing up, they were surrounded by other kids who were not rich, and those kids seemed cooler. They went to the better dances, to the clubs, they had cooler clothes, they had neater friends, and their wealth isolated them when they were growing up. Their wealth isolated them to the point where they were like, I'd really like to not have so much money, then I could be like with the other kids, and that imprinted them. To the point when they were 20 and 30, they kept thinking, well, if I could like get rid of some of this, then I could hang out with the cool kids. And if you think it's more complicated than that, it's not. It's not. Because we're all driven by who we were in high school. Whoever we were in high school, that I can receive and you can receive is a request for help.
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12: I'm Gloria Chapa. Pope Leo is resting comfortably this morning after doctors found and removed cancer on one of his lungs on Tuesday. Brad Gibson has the latest from the Foreign Desk in Paris.
13: A large part of the Pope's lung was removed, and it appears doctors already knew he had adenocarcinoma. They caught it early, and that's good. His chances of a full recovery are high. What we don't know is what the prognosis is now, what the treatment might be, and if his Latin American trip next month is on or off. What we do know now is that this has been a far more serious situation than many had first imagined. Brad Gibson in Paris for the Worldwide News Network.
12: It's thought Pope Leo never smoked, but adenocarcinoma is one of the most common forms of cancer among people who never picked up the habit. Georgia's Insurance and Safety Fire Commissioner assures Six Flags Over Georgia is getting a top-to-bottom review after the death of a park-goer who fell off of a roller coaster on Monday.
14: Commissioner John King, who is seeking re-election, was asked about the investigation during a debate. He says a thorough inspection of Six Flags was conducted at the start of the season, with another effort now underway.
15: They're currently on the ground looking at every nook and cranny, conducting interviews, and conducting a thorough review of what happened.
14: He stopped short of accepting responsibility for what happened. 42-year-old Hassan Karim, a robotics teacher who beat cancer and recently escaped from a car fire, was killed in the fall. Four others were injured. Six Flags Over Georgia is hoping to reopen on Friday. Spencer Rain, Worldwide News Network.
12: Russia says it's detained a Japanese journalist for alleged espionage. The Russian Foreign Ministry identified the journalist as Imai Yuki. Japan says it's asked the Russian authorities for information and is calling for fair treatment and humanitarian consideration for the Japanese national. Ukrainian officials say SpaceX has limited some Starlink services in Ukraine without prior notification. The satellite internet terminals are used to guide Ukraine's longer-range drone strikes. Ukraine says its defense forces did not get a warning about the limitation and that some units had been forced to cancel some missions. Ukraine said it did not get the usual advanced warning from its allies about recent missile strikes on Kyiv. A former Ukrainian army officer is on trial in Germany over the undersea explosions that damaged the Nord Stream gas pipelines between Russia and Germany. The suspect faces various charges, including accomplice to war crimes by attacking civilian infrastructure. Prosecutors say the plot's aim was to permanently disrupt gas deliveries to prevent Russia from using those revenues to finance its military operations. A Texas prosecutor says he may press criminal charges against an ICE agent who appeared to intentionally strike a man with his vehicle. This is the Worldwide News Network.
11: 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Talking the news with Noam Layden. 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
16: Yes, that's me. Good morning. It is Wednesday, October 14th. Your forecast from the 77 WABC Weather Center. Mix of sun and clouds. Today could see a pop-up shower this afternoon. Otherwise, it's going to be warm, high 78. Tonight, overnight, partly cloudy, low 55. And then much cooler, fall-like for Thursday, sunshine, high 62. If you're walking out the door with us right now, it's 66 and clear in Riverhead out on Long Island. It's 64 and clear in Montclair over in New Jersey. And it's 66 and clear right outside our Midtown studios.
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16: Governor Hochul, Bruce Blakeman, duke it out. There are prayers for the Pope from Catholics around the world. This could really be the end of the horse and carriage industry. The Brooklyn toy store Kelly Clarkson dissed is fighting back. And a local high school soccer team is never known or is only known the agony of defeat. All right, let's get into it at 5:05. Did you watch this big debate last night on New York One between Governor Hochul and her Republican challenger, Nassau County Executive Bruce Blakeman? The two talked a lot about Donald Trump. They talked about immigration, affordability. Here's their opening statements from last night.
17: Kathy Hochul has spent $8 billion of your money on illegal migrants for free food, free housing, free transportation, and a free cell phone. That's your money that she spent on people who aren't New Yorkers.
18: He says that he's going to bring Trump-style leadership to Albany. He says he's going to cut Medicaid in half. You heard him say that. And he's going to let ICE run rampant in our streets.
16: Now, you knew Donald Trump's name was going to come up a lot. It did last night. One of the first exchanges focused on immigration and customs enforcement with Bruce Blakeman touting his cooperation with ICE in Nassau County.
17: We got over 2,000 illegal migrants out of my county with criminal records ranging from rape, attempted murder, robbery, burglary, drug dealing, carjacking, gang activity. And that's because we cooperated with ICE and we didn't raid one school, one hospital, one daycare center, or one church.
16: Now, the question stemmed from that shooting in Marble Hill last week, that one where the illegal immigrant was shot in the neck, his five-year-old, though they found out later was in the back seat. And they asked whether the candidates agreed with what the ICE agents did, the handling of the situation that day. Now, here's how Bruce Blakeman answered that.
18: That's not how you conduct yourself. ICE is out of control. It's out of control in Nassau County.
17: It never would have happened but for your sanctuary policy. You actually invite people into our state, give them free everything, and you don't care whether they're criminals or not. That's a bad policy.
18: This is so absurd. I have said, from the president on down, I said, New York is not a sanctuary for criminals. Not a sanctuary for criminals, full stop.
16: Now, the buzzword this election season, as it was last time, affordability, was one of the major topics during the debate.
17: We're overtaxed. Our utility bills are too high. We're overregulated.
18: You know what drives up energy prices in addition to Donald Trump's war that you support? His vision for energy across the state of New York. Now, get this. He supports the hyperscale data centers that consume enormous amounts of energy.
16: All right, like I said, President Trump's name came up repeatedly as Governor Hochul pointed to Blakeman's praise for the president. There was that Syracuse rally last week that came up.
18: The greatest president of your lifetime. Now, which is it that makes him so great? Is it the high utility costs, the high grocery costs, the high gas costs?
17: Yeah, well, at a rally, as you know, it's a cheering section, and you say things to get the crowd worked up. And I think Donald Trump deserves accolades for many of the things that he's done.
16: Now, during a segment towards the end, they gave the candidates time to question each other, and Governor Hochul asked Bruce Blakeman whether he believed that President Trump was the greatest president of his lifetime, which he has said on the campaign
17: trail. In retrospect, I would say that Dwight D. Eisenhower was the greatest president, but Donald Trump has two more years, so let's see where it goes. Term's not over.
19: Fair enough. Heaven help us.
16: At one point, Blakeman sought to distinguish himself from the president, saying he's pro-choice, supports a guest worker program for law-abiding undocumented residents. Hochul frequently highlighted public safety, lower crime numbers during this debate. Bruce Blakeman, afterwards, he says he wants another debate. He says the governor has not agreed to any more before Election Day.
20: I got, I believe, seven invitations from every media outlet in New York State, and I accepted all of them. Kathy Hochul only accepted one, Spectrum.
16: Yeah, and that was one last night, so it doesn't look like there'll be any other. Several polls show Governor Hochul with a double-digit lead over Blakeman. Blakeman says those surveys undercount Republicans and overcount New York City. And then the voters last night, what do they think? Are they willing to cross party lines to vote for a candidate that they wouldn't normally support?
21: Yes, along party lines. I mean, that's usually how I vote anyway.
22: It would be interesting to see what they are proposing. At the same time, probably most people might go by the party.
23: It's a possibility, depending on what they have to offer.
16: Yeah, that doesn't sound so promising. All right, coming up in a moment, we'll head down to Georgia, the latest in that investigation over that horrific story of the man who fell off a roller coaster. We'll get into that in just a moment. But first, 5:08, first check of traffic and transit on this early Wednesday morning. Let's head over to the 77 WABC traffic desk, and here's Noam Layden. Oh, that's me. We are live in the Apple Bank traffic desk. Let's start with the bridges and the tunnels this morning. A-OK almost no matter where you go. The worst of it right now is the Holland Tunnel, 9 minutes in. Otherwise, you're just going to fly across George Washington Bridge. Same holds true for the Lincoln Tunnel. No problems, Bayonne, Gothels, or the Outer Bridge crossing. Now, in New Jersey Transit, as we've been telling you all week, they are moving over to this portal bridge from one bridge to a new bridge, which means just one track is making its way into the city, which means there's fewer trains coming in. Many of the trains are going to go into Hoboken. You have to take a PATH train in. That continues today, and we're being told that affects about 30,000 riders each morning and each afternoon. So if somehow you're not aware of this, and I'm the first time telling you, that's amazing because they've been all over New Jersey Transit. But either way, that continues today and for the next 5 weeks or so. And on the bridges, let's see, on the MTA, let's check it out. My map just went dark, and I want to give you the latest on how the LIRR is doing. The LIRR is everything's on or close to schedule. You knew that was going to happen. And Metro North do have some issues on the Waterbury line. They are substituting buses for trains. And on the Port Jervis and the Pascack Valley line, they are part of this whole thing with the portal bridges. So you're going to see some delays on that as well. And down below on the subways, there's delays on the A and the 7 train at this hour. 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That is your WABC traffic. 510. Georgia's Insurance and Safety Fire Commissioner assuring Six Flags Over Georgia that it is going to get a top-to-bottom review following the death of that park-goer who fell off a roller coaster Monday afternoon.
14: Commissioner John King, who is seeking re-election, was asked about the investigation during a debate. He says a thorough inspection of Six Flags was conducted at the start of the season, with another effort now underway.
15: They're currently on the ground looking at every nook and cranny, conducting interviews, and conducting a thorough review of what happened.
14: He stopped short of accepting responsibility for what happened. 42-year-old Hassan Kariam, a robotics teacher who beat cancer and recently escaped from a car fire, was killed in the fall. 4 others were injured. Six Flags Over Georgia is hoping to reopen on Friday. Spencer Rain, Worldwide News Network.
16: And we're learning more about that Six Flags park-goer who died after falling off that coaster in Georgia. He was a cancer survivor who had escaped a wild car fire just about a month ago. Also a local teacher, just 39 years old. His name is Hassan Kareem. He died after plunging off that coaster, the Goliath roller coaster, on Monday afternoon. 512, The Vatican says Pope Leo has been diagnosed with lung cancer. Now, he's out of surgery. Chris Caraglio has more.
2: The 71-year-old U.S.-born pontiff underwent surgery today to remove a growth from his lung. The Vatican said the surgery was successful and confirmed his diagnosis. Leo revealed plans for the surgery on Sunday during his prayer at St. Peter's Square. He said doctors recently discovered a nodule in his lung and that it was detected at a very early stage. I'm Chris Caraglio.
16: Now outside St. Patrick's Cathedral in Midtown, the Catholic faithful praying for the Pope.
3: Right now, we need to pray for God and let God heal him.
4: We wish you the very best of health and a long life.
3: We're praying for him every day.
16: Now, oncologists say the pontiffs, they say his progress and prognosis is excellent since that cancer was removed early. And the Vatican reporting this morning that the Pope awoke normally, had a peaceful night, and last night even requested supper, indicating, they say, a strong initial recovery. 513, out to Las Vegas. The man found guilty of murdering Tupac Shakur, sentenced to 40 years to life yesterday. The judge spoke before sentencing Dwayne Davis in that Vegas courtroom.
19: It took us 30 years, but at this time, you are going to face justice for what you did on September 7th, 1996.
16: Dwayne is now 63 years old. Found guilty of orchestrating this 1996 killing of the legendary rapper right near the Las Vegas Strip.
19: The aggregate sentence is 40 years to life. I'm here to tell you that's not how this works, okay? You don't get to take a man from his family. You don't get to take his very life, his whole future from him, and just walk away from him.
16: Yeah, that was the judge telling Dwayne Davis that it did not matter that he had lived a productive life after Tupac Shakur's murder.
19: Mr. Davis, for 3 years, I've heard you say some variation of the same thing. To law enforcement, to BET, in your book. And it's something like, yeah, I was involved in this.
16: Yeah, the way it is now, Dwayne Davis will spend the rest of his life behind bars. 514, Kimberly Guilfoyle stepping down as ambassador to Greece following misconduct allegations. And the president was asked about this yesterday before he left the White House to hit the campaign trail.
24: He went to Greece, he was doing a good job, but we didn't like what we were reading.
16: And then later in the day, in a post on X, Guilfoyle said serving in the role had been an honor of her lifetime, but she said she was stepping down, and she said she'd be forever grateful to President Trump.
24: But she will not be there. I didn't like what I read.
16: Now, the White House had asked her to step down after a Wall Street Journal report revealed allegations of improper conduct. More on that from correspondent Joe Cahill.
25: This is her response, taking to Twitter to say, quote, "While my time as ambassador may be coming to an end, my commitment to President Trump, the America First Movement, and the country I love will never end." But she also said this about the reporting which prompted all of this. "The allegations are false. I intend to vigorously defend my name, reputation, and my integrity. I will not allow false accusations to define
16: allegations of improper conduct." More on that from correspondent Joe Cahill.
25: This is her response, taking to Twitter to say, quote, "While my time as ambassador may be coming to an end, my commitment to President Trump, the America First Movement, and the country I love will never end." But she also said this about the reporting which prompted all of this. "The allegations are false.

0: The new White House correspondent, or White House spokesman, I should say. We'll do that in a moment. But first, let's head over to the 77 WABC Sports Desk. And here's Justin Ellick.
1: Thank you, Noam Layden. We'll start here on the diamond out in Tampa Bay yesterday, or last night. The Rays beating the Guardians 3-1 ALCS. Game two there. That series now knotted at a game apiece. Game three scheduled for tomorrow night from Cleveland. Tonight at 8 p.m., Brewers and Dodgers will pick up their NLCS with game three there. Milwaukee leading the series 2-0 as the series heads back to L.A. here. On the ice at the Garden, Alexi Lafreniere scored twice, and Dylan Guerin made 25 saves as the Rangers beat the Lightning. The Tampa Bay Lightning 4-1 for their fifth straight home win. Will Cooley and Mika Zibanejad also scored for the Rangers. The 25-year-old Lafreniere, the first pick in the 2020 NHL draft, scored both of his goals in the first period. Good for a team leading 7 goals on the young season. It's just the third time the Rangers have won 5 straight home games to start a season. Up next for the Rangers, they'll visit the Devils in New Jersey tomorrow night. Speaking of those Devils, Jack Hughes scored on a breakaway off a slick pass from Jesper Bratt early in overtime, lifting New Jersey to a 5-4 win over the Detroit Red Wings last night. New Jersey's Evan Rodriguez, Nico Hischier, and Jesper Bratt scored tie-breaking goals, and Anthony Mantha had a tying goal. Jake Allen stopped 22 shots for the Devils. And finally, in Elmont, Kyle Palmieri scored twice. Matthias Michelli added his first goal for New York, and the Islanders beat the Vancouver Canucks 3-2. Ilya Sorokin made 23 saves for the Isles, who have alternated losses and wins over their first 6 games, with all 3 wins coming at UBS Arena. Up next for the Islanders, they'll be in Ottawa to play the Senators tomorrow night. That is your Sports Noam, and I'm Justin Ellick on 77 WABC.
0: Thank you very much, Justin. Time for traffic transit. Joe's got the morning off, so I am live in the Apple Bank traffic desk. Let's start with the bridges and tunnels. A-OK if you're up early, which sometimes doesn't always help you out a lot. George Washington Bridge, just 7 minutes from the upper, lower level the same. Same holds true over at the Lincoln Tunnel, just about 8 or 9 minutes. So everything's OK. Let's look at the Bayonne. Yeah, everything's fine there. Gothel's, no problems. Outer Bridge Crossing, you'll sail across that as well. On New Jersey Transit, it's that alert that's going to continue for the next 5 weeks as they change out an old bridge in Secaucus for a new bridge, which means they're just using one track to get into the city, which means there will be delays today. Better yet, if you can go through Hoboken and take the PATH train in, you'll probably save yourself some time there. Now, on the bridges, or rather on the railroads, on the LIRR, everything's on or close to schedule at this early hour. On Metro North, just one issue, and that's on the Waterbury line. They are substituting buses for trains at this hour. And down below on the subways, there are delays on the A train. The 7 line is skipping stops right now. 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That's 77 WABC traffic. WABC News Time, 519. Katie Zakaria held her first briefing as the White House press secretary yesterday. She says she hopes to amplify President Trump's agenda in her new role.
2: I am so honored to work for President Trump and the American people as the new White House press secretary.
0: You know, it's funny, I keep calling her Zakaria because I have a good friend whose last name is Zakaria. She goes by Zachariah, even though the name is spelled the same way. Zakaria covered a handful of topics while speaking to reporters for about 15 minutes.
2: I want to thank President Trump for his trust that he has placed in me. I have wanted to work for him for a very long time.
0: And Zakaria says she realizes this is a big moment, taking over just as they had inch towards the midterms.
2: I'm looking forward to working with each of you as well, especially as we are in the middle of the midterm blitz with energy and excitement never seen before in the history of midterms, thanks to President Trump.
0: Zakaria was previously a conservative commentator, former communications advisor for Trump Media. 520, President Trump is not saying if he's made a decision yet

0: on possible strikes on Iran-backed Houthi rebels.
1: If I told you I made a decision, that would have been... The Houthis have acted very badly.
0: Now, over the weekend, Houthi strikes on a Saudi Arabia airport killed more than a dozen people, including an American, injured hundreds of others. The president so far has not made a decision whether to fight back. 521, jury selection underway in the federal hate crime trial of a man who admitted to killing 10 black people at a Buffalo supermarket back in 2022. Peyton Gendron is already spending life in prison after pleading guilty to state murder charges. Now, if he's convicted in a federal trial, the 23-year-old could face the death penalty. Attorney Dante Mills says that the decision all comes down to the jury in the end.
2: His attorneys in jury selection said, listen, he's guilty, right? He admitted he's guilty. He admitted to targeting black people specifically, but we're going to ask you to spare his life. So will the jury give mercy to someone who showed no mercy?
0: Now, life imprisonment is typically the alternative. President Trump hitting the campaign trail hard as he has been. He says no one has done more for Alaska than him. He was speaking in Wasilla last night, the president urging his supporters to reelect Republican Dan Sullivan then, and then warned of consequences of a Democratic victory come the midterms.
3: I've done more for this state than any other state in the union, and they'll repeal it immediately. And nobody's done more for Alaska than Donald J. Trump, that I can tell you.
0: And the president last night also telling voters to weigh in on a ballot measure that deals with ranked choice voting in Alaska.
3: It's a scam. It's a Democrat scam. And you got to repeal it. You got to get out. If for no other reason, you got to repeal ranked choice.
0: The president's visit comes with the midterms. Well, they're what, 3 weeks away now? The president also set to visit Arizona, Montana, and Georgia this week. So he's busy. And meanwhile, Vice President J.D. Vance, he was in deep red Texas yesterday, stumping for GOP Senate candidate Ken Paxton.
4: Did you know that Ken Paxton sued the Biden administration over 100 times for the people of Texas, and he won?
0: And he urged the crowd in Tyler, Texas to get out and vote in the midterms. He was speaking at two rallies, one in Corpus Christi, the other on the border in McAllen. The vice president telling a crowd there that Ken Paxton is the right guy, that he's better than James Tallarico, the Democrat who right now is ahead in the polls.
4: They thought they could push Texas around, but Ken Paxton showed him something different.
0: And we told you earlier about the debate for governor here in New York. There was a debate in Iowa for an open U.S. Senate seat there, a race that is incredibly close. Republican Congresswoman Ashley Hinson and Democratic State Representative Josh Turek sparring over his attendance record.
5: 42% of the time is all Representative Turek showed up to work this year. And that's two out of every 5 days of work. And I think Iowans, if you're watching tonight, you should know if you don't show up to work two out of 5 days, you're not getting a promotion, you're getting fired.
0: And Turek responding to questions about his absence from the legislature.
6: I'm out campaigning. I'm out meeting Iowans all over. All 99 counties. I've done hundreds of in-person town halls. Meanwhile, Ashley Hinson, since she's running for the U.S. Senate, has not done a single in-person town hall.
0: Now, the White House watching this race really closely. One of the key battles that'll determine which party controls the Senate. The race is considered to be a toss-up by most pollsters today. And it's not just the race for Senate that's predicted to be close in places like Texas. It's some of the down-ballot races that in places like Texas normally are not nail-biters, but are now. And House Speaker Mike Johnson talking about this yesterday.
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0: He spoke at a rally in Corpus Christi.
7: They're counting on Republicans not voting in the midterm. They're trying to dissuade you from doing so with false narratives.
0: And
7: Don't buy it.
0: Pollsters are watching these races in Texas and other red states closely as some sign.
8: All the polling we're doing shows an enthusiasm gap. Democrats are far more enthusiastic than Republicans on average.
0: That's pollster Mark Jones says that nearly all the MAGA Republicans support the GOP Senate candidate Ken Paxton in Texas. But he says the numbers start to fade when you inch close to the moderate wing of the party. And that's who the president and the vice president are trying to reach in these final weeks.
8: And if that's not counteracted by the president, the vice president, and others, then we're likely to see Democrats outperform their norms. Our polling shows that while virtually all MAGA Republicans support Paxton, only about half of who identify as moderate Republicans support him.
0: Now, 525. Down to Florida, where dozens of faith leaders there gathering in Tallahassee yesterday to condemn some upcoming executions there. The Reverend Omar Johnson calling on Governor DeSantis to stop carrying them out, saying accountability does not require another death.
9: Not out of partisanship, not out of indifference to victims, but out of a deep conviction that human life is sacred and that the power to take a life must never be exercised.
0: Now, Florida has executed 17 inmates so far in 2026. That leads the nation in capital punishment under what's an accelerated pace of death warrants that have been signed by Governor DeSantis. The Reverend Carlos Calderon, he was there yesterday talking about the mental health of those carrying out the executions.
10: And when executions occur in rapid succession, those involved may have little time to process one experience before preparing for another. And we must recognize that the human consequences of an execution can extend far beyond the person receiving the sentence.
0: There are two more executions set for the rest of this year. One that's going to take place in 6 days, and the other one is set for November 5th. 526, volunteers in Yellowstone National Park, they're looking for a lost dog named Luna.
11: The Jack Russell Terrier got away in September, but so far she's eluded capture. Luna's been spotted at intersections, walking through employee housing, and going through automatic doors at the park's lodges. Her family says the 10-year-old dog spent the first year of her life surviving on the streets, but volunteers say time is running out for the little pup because winter is closing in fast. Searchers are hoping a humane trap with items that smell like her family will lure her in soon. Gloria Chapa, Worldwide News Network.
0: Apple yesterday showing off some new products for the house.
12: The tech giant unveiled HomeView on Tuesday. It's a home hub device that can be placed on a wall or table and features a 7-inch display and is equipped with Siri AI. Additionally, Apple also announced its Apple TV 4K, which comes with a redesigned remote that plays a sound if it gets lost. Both products have a $299 price tag and will be available November 13th. This comes after Apple showcased a number of new products last month, including its first ever foldable iPhone. I'm Matt Mattinson.
0: In a moment, we'll head over to a remote Pacific island where the search is on for Amelia Earhart and her navigator. Of course, they've never been found. We'll get into that in just a moment. But first, 527, let's head over to the 77 WABC traffic desk. We are in the Apple Bank traffic desk. Let's start with the bridges and tunnels, which all look great. I know I'm jinxing them, but all look great at this early hour. George Washington Bridge, upper, lower level, doesn't matter which one you take, just about 6-7 minutes from the tolls. Same holds true at the Lincoln and the Holland tunnels. No problems at all. You'll sail across the Bayonne, Gothels, and Outer Bridge Crossing. Now in New Jersey Transit, as we will tell you all morning long, there will be delays on some of the main lines that go into Penn Station because they're changing out one bridge for a new bridge, so just one track's going into the city. Your best bet may be to head to Hoboken, take the PATH train into the city. You might get in faster than waiting for a train to Midtown. Now, on the LIRR, everything's on or close to schedule. On the Metro North, the Waterbury line, we do have buses that are substituting for trains at this hour. And down below on the subways, well, we got some new delays to tell you about on the A and the F train. 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Early withdrawal penalty may apply. That's WABC traffic. WABC News Time, 529. Researchers have now arrived on the remote Pacific island of Nikumaroro to search for a plane that belonged to Amelia Earhart and her navigator friend Noonan. Correspondent Tom Costello reports that in 1940, researchers discovered skeletal remains on the island that they think matched Earhart's description.
13: Over the years, more evidence was found on the island. Glass bottles dating from the 1930s, a U.S.-made zipper, a woman's makeup compact, a medicine vial with the partially legible letters UCA Pharmacy. Earhart lived in Toluca Lake, California.
0: Now, Earhart and Noonan disappeared in 1937 while attempting to become the first people to fly around the along the equator.
13: The team will cut their way through the thick vegetation to get to that lagoon, where they hope to answer the question, is that Amelia Earhart's missing plane, a Lockheed 10E Electra, sitting in the sand?
0: Yeah, they're really trying to solve what is a mystery for a long time.
13: For nearly 90 years, the world has wondered what happened to Earhart and Noonan. Many researchers believe they may have crash-landed on Nikumaroro, very close to where her last radio calls for help may have originated.
0: Yeah, interesting. 5:30. Watch your step, America. The rats may be winning.
14: A new report from Terminix names New York City the most rat-infested city in the country for 2026, with Los Angeles and Philadelphia right behind it. Houston moved into the top five this year, and Detroit clawed its way into the top 10 for the first time. Experts say big populations, plenty of food, and lots of hiding spots make these cities paradise for rodents. Meanwhile, the city with the fewest rat problems on the list is Spokane, Washington, coming in dead last at number 50. This year, for the rats, it's the Big Apple. For everyone else, just wash your hands. I'm Monica Nelson.
0: Yeah, why is that not shocking at all? Winnie the Pooh is having his 100th birthday.
15: The New York Public Library is celebrating Winnie the Pooh's literary debut in 1926 with an exhibition featuring first editions of author A.A. Milne's beloved books. The library is also displaying original illustrations by E.H. Shepherd, as well as publishers' mock-ups. The exhibit also contains a permanent library fixture, a Roo doll that was gifted to the library by Britain's Queen Camilla. Michael Inman is the curator at the New York Public Library.
16: It's a near exact facsimile of the original Roo doll that was owned by Christopher Robin Milne.
15: Silly old bear Winnie the Pooh at 100 is up until November 30th. Gloria Chapa, Worldwide News Network.
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17: My ship of safety till I sank it. I'm crawling on your shores.
0: The Indigo Girls' longtime bus driver is dead after a crash in South Carolina. Happened over the weekend while the driver, who is known as Kirk, was traveling in Richland County. The bus apparently collided with a tractor trailer. No band or crew members were on board at the time, but a statement from the band said Kirk has been a very important part of their life on the road for years. Safely had driven the band across thousands of miles, and they say they will miss him. Wall Street contended with many earning reports yesterday. WABC business reporter John Terrett has a look back on the markets and a look ahead to today.
18: Good morning. Well, in the end, the Dow, the Nasdaq, and the S&P were all in the red yesterday. But to be honest with you, the S&P 500, only by the narrowest of margins. The KBW Bank Index was lower as well. And the bank stocks were all over the place for most of the day. Hard to keep a track on them. Let me just give you the headlines from yesterday. JP Morgan Chase, the big one, missed estimates thanks to a slowdown in investment banking, and the boss, Jamie Dimon, chimed in during the day to say that he was concerned about bloated asset prices. Goldman Sachs had a massive revenue beat. Citigroup, the global behemoth, profit was up by 40%, the best in 10 years. And Wells Fargo missed on the revenue, but they beat on the profits. Other companies in the news yesterday, Johnson & Johnson, based in New Jersey, thinking of spinning off its hip and knee business by 2027. I once spun my hip and knee off, and it was very painful, let me tell you. United Health raised its profits forecast once again as the turnaround they've been going through moved into the recovery ward. Let's put it like that. And Domino's Pizza, same-store sales slowing down, and that despite recent new additions to the menu. Now, in the course of the day, it became clear that the Federal Reserve president for the New York division of the Fed, John Williams, had said that he thinks there'll be one more rate hike this year, and then probably none in 2027, although to be fair, he did leave the door open for there to be one. So that moved the bond markets yesterday. On the global scene, the International Monetary Fund raised its forecast for all of global growth, but it did warn about the risks from the AI boom. And talking of AI, SpaceX AI is agreeing to testify before New York City Council Technology Committee on Friday following a subpoena. Of course, this is all to do with the safety of AI. On the lighter side of life, and goodness knows we need it, don't we? Americans will spend an estimated $13.5 billion celebrating Halloween this year. That according to the National Retail Federation. I must tell you, by the way, I've got a fantastic addition to my graveyard collection from a store whose initials are HD. I went to one store and they had one of these big gargoyles left, and they said I couldn't buy the one that was in the store. So I went to another Home Depot and they said, yeah, of course you can buy it. And I did. And so to today. Will earnings continue with the big banks? Morgan Stanley and Bank of America will report before the opening bell. And the Bureau of Labor Statistics will also release the latest Consumer Price Index, the CPI report, all part of the inflation story. And that will come before the opening bell as well. For the Worldwide News Network, I'm John Terrett on 77 WABC.
0: I love learning about the fact that John Terrett has a Halloween graveyard in its front yard. At the closing bell, the Dow fell 180 points. S&P 500 lost nearly 2 points. The Nasdaq fell 41 points. So, well, we're just getting started on this early Wednesday morning. A whole lot more to get to as we work our way up. 6 o'clock hour, Sid and friends in the morning. this could really be the end of the horse and carriage industry. The Brooklyn toy store Kelly Clarkson dissed while they're fighting back. And a local high school soccer team has only ever known the agony of defeat. We'll get into those stories and more right after this.
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22: You have a quiet ride on the LIE through Suffolk County. Also good on the Sunrise Highway. We do have some volume on the Southern State, Northern State Parkway, but no accidents. The Montauk Highway looks great at this hour. And on the LIRR, everything's on or close to schedule. In the WLIR Traffic Desk, I'm Noam Layden.
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0: Yes, that's me. Good morning. It is Wednesday, October 14th. Your forecast from the 77 WABC Weather Center. Mix of sun and clouds today. Could see a pop-up shower this afternoon. Otherwise, it's going to be nice. High 70. Tonight, overnight, partly cloudy, low 55. And then Thursday, it's going to finally feel like fall. Sunshine, cooler, high 62. If you're walking out the door with us right now, it is 66 and clear in Riverhead out on Long Island. It's 64 and clear in Montclair over in New Jersey. And it's 66 and clear right outside our Midtown studios. Time for traffic, transit. Joe Nolan's got the morning off, so you've got me, the subpar traffic reporter in the Apple Bank traffic desk. Let's start off the bridges and the tunnels. That's what people care about this early hour, and you're going to be A-OK. George Washington Bridge, just 6-7 minutes from the upper lower level tolls. Lincoln Tunnel, no problem at all. Same holds true for the Holland Tunnel. Bayonne Gothel's outer bridge crossing, you're going to just sail across those spans. New Jersey Transit will have this issue for the next 5 weeks, where they're changing out one bridge for another in Secaucus, which means one track is coming into the city. So you'll have delays if you're coming directly into Midtown. But if you want to go into Hoboken and then get on the PATH train into the city, that might save you some time over the next 5 weeks, or even better yet, work from home if your employer will let you do that. On the LIRR, everything's on or close to schedule. Metro North, just the Waterbury line is an issue this morning. They are substituting buses for trains. And down below on the subways, just delays right now on the F train. 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WABC Traffic. Now WABC News, 540. A deal has been reached to end the horse carriage industry here in the city. With the mayor pushing for worker protections in the bill that's set to be voted on next week. Now, the city council is scheduled to vote on this bill October 22nd, and it's expected to pass. The mayor agrees with ending the horse-drawn carriage rides and says he would support the legislation if this bill got to his desk. Now, the legislation includes provisions intended to help carriage owners transition out of the industry into other hospitality-related jobs. Councilman Chris Marte, he's one of the people who's really been pushing for this, the bill sponsor, says city agencies would be tasked with developing a transition plan for these affected workers.
1: We're going to have agencies create a plan that they have to deliver to the mayor and the speaker, outlining potential new jobs for these workers, financial assistance, even compensation for their medallion and horses as well.
0: Now, what is interesting is it's not clear in this bill what would happen to those horses. Horse-drawn carriages, of course, have been a New York City attraction, well, God, at least 150 years, drawing tourists to Central Park from all over the world. Their owners say they feel betrayed by the city right now.
2: I'm not doing anything wrong. I do everything right. No way. I will fight for my horses, my family, my child. This is not cheap.
0: Yeah, of course, they're incredibly worried about what would come next for them. That horse carriage rider there that you just heard from has been in the business for 25 years. Efforts to end the rides intensified following the death of a horse named Denise this summer, and then just the tragic death of that 18-year-old from India who was riding with his family when a horse became spooked. Well, the Horse Carriage Union remains concerned about what the ban would mean for workers and the animal. The head of the Transport Workers Union, that's John Samuelson, says the bill does not have meaningful economic relief for workers. And the horse and carriage riders, the ones who are in charge of these horses, say, yeah, what does come next?
3: We're licensed and regulated by the city, and you cannot just take people's medallions, their property, their small businesses, their licenses, their horses, and shut them down.
0: And what was really interesting yesterday is when you heard from these horse and carriage riders, these people who take care of the horses, they say the part that they were offended by most was, of course, obviously, that they're going to lose their livelihood, but almost as bad was that they don't treat the horses well. They say quite the opposite. They love their horses.
23: The horses are getting a better life here than they'll ever get anywhere else. That much I can promise. I don't know who they think they're helping, but they're not helping any horses.
0: Yeah, so if the bill passes again, which is expected to, the carriage rides would stop come sometime in 2028. 543. Wow, we heard from this NYPD officer yesterday. He was stabbed and slashed seven times by a pair of Bronx thugs last week. And now we're hearing he's on the mend, thank God. Released from the hospital on Monday, Detective Jose Mercedes was off duty at the time when he was ambushed broad daylight by an e-bike riding duo who tried to snap his gold chain. This was in the Norwood section of the Bronx. He put up a fight, not only because he's an off-duty cop, but he put up a fight to defend himself from the crooks because the chain had some meaning to him, something that his mother had given to him.
24: I realized I was bleeding a lot. I had lost a lot of blood. I thought about other cases that I've investigated, and I thought about what happens when you lose a significant amount of blood.
0: Now, the incredible thing is he was stabbed seven times in the neck and the leg, and they ripped the chain off, and he started running after them anyway. Now, the 10-year vet chased after them, as described by the head of the police unit.
25: They picked on this giant here. Well, guess what? This giant chased them five blocks, bleeding.
0: Yeah, if you saw Mercedes yesterday, he really is a tall guy. Police have caught up with the attackers. They were caught on surveillance footage speeding away from the scene. They are 25-year-old D'Angelo Carabo, and the other one is Schneider Meha. They're both in the country illegally. They were found up in a Boston suburb. Now they're going to be brought back to New York. Mercedes said he did not want this pair to get away with the chain that meant so much to him.
24: One of those necklaces, my mom got them for me, and it did have some sentimental value.
0: Yeah, so now Mercedes is home. He's getting better so he can get back on the job.
24: I've been investigating crime for a long time, and at this time, I just wanted to enjoy my vacation, my time off. I wasn't expecting this.
0: Yeah, and those two illegal immigrants, they're facing a host of charges today. In a moment, we'll head down to City Hall, where Mayor Mamdani was defending his police commissioner from some criticism. We'll get into that in just a moment. Verse 5:45, let's head over to the 77 WABC Sports Desk, and here's Justin Allen.
4: 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Alexis Lafreniere scored twice, and Dylan Garand made 25 saves as the Rangers beat the Tampa Bay Lightning 4-1 for their fifth straight home win. Will Cooley and Mika Zibanejad also scored for the Rangers. 25-year-old Lafreniere, the first pick in the 2020 NHL draft, scored both of his goals in the first period, good for a team leading 7 goals on the season. It's just the third time the Rangers have won 5 straight home games to start a season. Up next for the Rangers, they'll visit the Devils in New Jersey tomorrow night. Speaking of those Devils, Jack Hughes scored on a breakaway off a slick pass from Jesper Bratt early in overtime, lifting New Jersey to a 5-4 win over the Detroit Red Wings last night. New Jersey's Evan Rodriguez, Nico Hischier, and Bratt scored tie-breaking goals, and Anthony Mantha had a tying goal. Jake Allen stopped 22 shots for the Devils. And finally, an Elmont Kyle Palmieri scored twice. Mattias Micheli added his first goal for New York, and the Islanders beat the Vancouver Canucks 3-2. Ilya Sorokin made 23 saves for the Islanders, who have alternated losses and wins over their first 6 games, with all 3 wins coming at UBS Arena. Up next for the Isles, they'll be in Ottawa to play the Senators tomorrow night. Let's head to the Diamond out in Tampa Bay. The Rays beat the Guardians 3-1 to even up the ALCS at a game apiece after Game 2. Game 3 is scheduled for tomorrow night from Cleveland. Tonight on the Diamond at 8 p.m., it's the Brewers and Dodgers picking up their NLCS with Game 3 action. Milwaukee leading that series commandingly. 2-0. 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I'm Justin Alec on 77 WABC.
0: Thank you very much, Justin. Coming up on 5:47, time for traffic, transit on the sevens. I'm live in the Apple Bank traffic desk. Let's start with the bridges and tunnels. A-OK at this early hour. No problems. George Washington Bridge, just 8 or 9 minutes from the upper or lower level tolls. Same holds true at the Lincoln Tunnel, just about 7-8 minutes. Holland Tunnel, exactly the same. No, you'll just sail across the Bayonne, Gothels, and Outer Bridge crossings right now. Now on New Jersey Transit, that warning will continue to give you for the next 5 weeks, changing out one bridge in Secaucus for another, which means delays in and out of the city for the next 5 weeks. Better yet, if you can take a train to Hoboken, you might save some time, jump on a PATH train, and head into Midtown. Down on the LIRR, everything's on or close to schedule. On Metro North, just one issue at this early hour. That's on the Waterbury branch. They're substituting buses for trains right now. And down below on the subways, there are delays on the F train, and the 7 train has some planned stops skipped. 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And that's WABC traffic. WABC news time is 5:48. Mayor Mamdani says he's not going to fire NYPD Commissioner Jessica Tisch a day after directing the NYPD to review its use of force policies. Reporters asking Mamdani about the police commissioner during a press conference yesterday.
5: Jessica Tisch is the police commissioner. I have no plans to change that. The reason that I made the decision to have Jessica Tisch as the police commissioner was because of her record of uprooting corruption from the upper echelons of the NYPD while lowering crime across our city.
0: Now, some critics who've been asking the mayor to get rid of the police commissioner say that she's made it too easy for ICE agents to do their job here in New York. 5:49, NYPD looking for 2 men who shot that 12-year-old girl in the Bronx on Monday night, then sped away. Neighbors like Melanie Ortiz are telling police what they witnessed, including one of the men tossing away a gun.
6: They were throwing down like guns on the floor. One of them was hesitant and tried going back to get the gun, but the other one just told them, no, leave it. And so they just left the gun there.
0: Now, the good news is the child recovering after being shot in the foot and the torso. They say she's going to make a full recovery. This happened Trapman Avenue, right near Pearly Gate Park in Westchester Square. Police say the preen teen was just an innocent bystander. And neighbors saying that they witnessed, including this guy tossing away the gun. Now, police apparently recovered that gun, and they're investigating whether the firearm was used in that shooting, but so far, no sign of these two. 5:50, while we're up in the Bronx, St. Raymond's School for Girls has taught students in the Bronx since 1960s, but it looks like this will be their last year. The Church of St. Raymond's, which is, runs the school, says there's just not enough money to keep it going. So they made the announcement that this girls' school is going to close, which is not sitting well with kids or parents.
7: Well, they should have had a meeting where they called the parents together, and we should have been told first. These young ladies have built a family already together.
0: Now, female students at St. Raymond's say they feel they're being treated as less than their male counterparts at St. Ray High School High School for Boys, which also has dwindling enrollment, but is going to stay open. So the girls say, hey, what's up with that? Why are you closing us and keeping them open?
8: Why separate the girls and the boys' school? Why? Why not bring us together? Why not make the school co-ed?
0: Now, this is far from the first time a Catholic school has been under the threat of closure in the Bronx. And remember, in 2025, students and alumni, including singer Jennifer Lopez, came together to save Preston High School from closing, but doesn't look like that's going to happen this time around.
9: Catholic schools have declined, and I just think it's as important as ever to not send a message that females didn't matter in this case.
0: Now, what the Archdiocese is telling us, the Church of St. Raymond says that students who finish out this school year will be offered a partial parish-funded scholarship of $3,000 to attend either Academy of Mount St. Ursula or St. Catherine Academy in the Bronx. Both of them are also all-girls schools as well. WABC News Time 551. Let's head over to Brooklyn. Have you been following this Kelly Clarkson battle with a toy store in Brooklyn Heights? So the owners of this Brooklyn Heights shop speaking out after a public dispute with singer Kelly Clarkson. The singer and talk show host accused a worker at the store Art of Play of suggesting she find something more affordable when she asked about an item in the store that was worth $15,000. Now, the store says that didn't happen. They say that the item Clarkson was asking about is a one-of-a-kind singing bird automation that is permanently attached to the wall and is not for sale. But Clarkson went on her social media platforms to call out the store, and they say it's been a nightmare since she's done that. Adam Rubin is one of the owners of the small little store that says the backlash now has them fearing for their own safety.
10: Using your enormous platform as a superstar to try to squash a local business like a bug is a reprehensible abuse of power.
0: Yeah, now the owners say what happened was just a misunderstanding that could have been handled with a simple conversation between Kelly Clarkson and the store owner.
10: People are showing up and screaming at us. People are, the neighbors call the cops. The neighbors are getting doxxed.
0: And some of the shoppers yesterday at this Brooklyn Heights tiny little toy store say Clarkson has to understand the power that she has and manage that better.
11: It just sounded like a person who thought she was owed more than she was given.
0: Yeah, so Adam Rubin says he's now going to be in the store. He's the owner every single day when it's open because they are getting doxxed, because people are showing up at the store who are fans of Kelly Clarkson and saying weird, potentially violent things to them. And he doesn't want his workers to have to deal with that all alone. So he says he's in the store every day now.
10: I'm not supposed to be here today. I got a cancer removed from my face last week. I'm getting the stitches out tonight, but I am afraid for the safety of our shopkeepers because Kelly Clarkson has put us in danger.
0: Yeah, and some neighbors say they have been threatened as well, and they have nothing to do with the toy store. 554, let's go out to Long Island. For 5 years, the Wyandanche girls varsity soccer team has practiced and played, and they've lost every single game along the way. Can you imagine showing up for practice every day knowing that likely you're going to lose the next game? Well, things changed for them. They played Copenhague, and they had a lead going into halftime, and they just needed to hang on to have their first win in the five-year history of the soccer program, which started 5 years ago and has never had a win.
11: I feel like we have a chance to win. We know we can do this. We finally had the lead the first of the season, that we could absolutely win this game. We can just not get in our heads.
0: And that's what she told, that was the junior, her name is Kaylee Ibarra. She has scored in the first half. She, in fact, scored 3 goals, and she told her fellow teammates, just let's get this out of our brain set that we're not going to win this game. And guess what? They actually won. So they had their first win ever in 5 years. So they had players who are on the team who had never known what victory was. She says the team was constantly being judged by others. People would make fun of them for never winning a game. Well, I guess no more.
11: Everyone would make judgments about us. Would say, oh, they never win a game. They're in the ghetto.
0: Yeah, it was comments like that that made Ibarra want to win even more. She told her teammates to pretend like that game was one that they could come back from, and they did. They won 3-1. A senior on the team says she never thought they would win. She thought she'd finish out her 4 years at the high school without ever winning a game, but that changed.
12: I never thought we would win.
13: What does it feel like to prove yourself wrong, even?
12: It felt nice to actually know that we were able to win. We didn't let anyone, like bring us down.
0: Congratulations to that Wyandanch High School team. All right, let's 5:57. Let's head over to the Apple Bank traffic desk. Let's start with the George Washington Bridge. It's getting a little bit busier, but it's not terrible at this hour. Just 10 minutes. The upper level, you'll save a couple minutes if you go down below. Lincoln Tunnel, no problems. Holland Tunnel, same. Bayonne Gothel's Outer Bridge Crossing, you'll sail across those spans. There's really no delays at all. On New Jersey Transit, just that one issue with one bridge being changed out for another in Secaucus, which will cause delayed trains for about 30,000 riders over the next 5 weeks. If you can take a train into Hoboken, take the PATH train into the city, you might save yourself some time doing that. On the LIRR, everything's on or close to schedule. On Metro North, just one issue in this early hour. In Waterbury, buses are replacing trains. And on the subways, there's just delays right now on the F train. 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That's WABC traffic. 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
4: Let's do it, Noam Layden, getting over the hump here already. Sid and Friends in the Morning. With all your big gubernatorial debate coverage from last night, our guy Bruce Blakeman just over and over and over again stumping incompetent incumbent. Governor Kathy Hochul last night. So we'll have all of that for you this morning in the way of guests kicking us off today. It's our good buddy over at the National Review, Rich Lowry. I'm sure he was tuning in last night. Anthony D'Esposito will be with us here in the 7 a.m. hour as well. The great Inspector General, Peter King, the former congressman. 2 days in a row, we're having a Peter King on the program. How about that? Yesterday, I had the sports writer. Today, the former congressman who does join us every Wednesday morning on the program. Yeah.
0: Tomorrow, we'll have the one that covers NASA.
4: That's really funny.
0: Yeah. Well, there's a third Peter King.
4: Yeah.
0: And he actually works for the Worldwide News Network.
4: What?
0: So we could get him on if you wanted to.
4: Wait, what?
0: Yeah.
4: Really?
0: He does, yeah.
4: Does he look exactly like the other two Peter Kings?
0: No idea what he looks like.
4: Who are actually doppelgangers?
0: Yeah, they do. They do look kind of alike.
4: Mike Lawler will be with us, the great congressman, here in the 8 a.m. hour as well, with his big campaign and election day coming up in November as well. Bruce Blakeman will be with us to recap last night, of course, and Mark Wayne Mullen makes his return to the program today from DHS in the 9 a.m. hour. It's all coming up. Sid and Friends in the Morning on a hump day. Noam Layden coming at you in just a few short moments.
0: I can't wait. We are out of here on this Wednesday morning. We'll do it all over again tomorrow morning, 5 a.m., but don't go anywhere now. Nope. Sid and Friends in the Morning, we are up next.

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0: This is the Worldwide News Network.
4: I'm Michael Wallace. The Vatican says Pope Leo had a tranquil night after surgery to remove the lower lobe of his right lung after being diagnosed with lung cancer. Reporter Brad Gibson is at our foreign desk in Paris.
5: For the Pope moving forward, what we don't know is what the prognosis is now and what treatment the Pope might need. Several days of his diary have been cleared, but there are questions about whether Pope Leo will need longer to recover and serious doubts about whether he will be able to undertake a demanding trip to South America planned for November.
4: Medical experts say the survival rate for that stage 1 cancer is more than 80%, and it's possible the Pope may not need any more treatment. State officials are launching a safety review at Six Flags over Georgia after a man fell to his death from a roller coaster Monday. State Insurance and Fire Safety Commissioner John King discussed the review during a debate as he seeks re-election.
6: His response was that, you know, this is currently under investigation right now. All of the rides that are at Six Flags were inspected prior to this season starting, just in general. So he wanted everybody to know that. Right now, they're currently doing another inspection and trying to figure out what went wrong here.
7: Mm-hmm.
6: So he said that they're literally searching any nook or cranny to try and understand how this happened, why it happened, and then inform people in Georgia about what happened and why.
4: That's News Nation's Angelina Salcedo. At a rally in Alaska for Senator Dan Sullivan, President Trump announced a deal Sullivan helped to broker. Taiwan has agreed to buy some of the natural gas coming from a pipeline project in Alaska.
8: Taiwan has just agreed to buy 30% of the gas coming off the pipeline for the next 20 years. That guarantees the success.
4: Taiwan hasn't commented on the announcement, but did say earlier this year it would ramp up its purchases of U.S. natural gas. Senator Sullivan is in a tight race with former Democratic Congresswoman Mary Peltola. In their only scheduled debate, New York Governor Kathy Hochul and her Republican challenger Bruce Blakeman clashed over immigration policy.
9: Kathy Hochul has spent $8 billion of your money on illegal migrants for free food, free housing, free transportation, and a free cell phone. That's your money that she spent on people who aren't New Yorkers. I believe she's got her priorities upside down.
10: He says that he's going to bring Trump-style leadership to Albany.
11: Shut up.
10: He says he's going to cut Medicaid in half. You heard him say that. And he's going to let ICE run rampant in our streets. So this is your choice, New Yorkers. I'm not letting this happen.
4: Recent polls have Hochul ahead by as little as 3 percentage points and as many as 12. Iran's Revolutionary Guard says a container ship struck a mine, caught fire, and sank in the Strait of Hormuz. The IRG says the ship had taken what it called an unauthorized and dangerous route through the strait. This is the Worldwide News Network.
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12: Congratulations, especially to Sid Rosenberg on his induction to the New York State Broadcasters Hall of Fame. I can't believe he didn't make it years ago. Today, Sid forever joins a roll call of some of the greatest legends in the history of New York broadcasting and talk radio, the best in the business, and he's the best in the business. Over many years, Sid has distinguished himself as one of the most authentic and recognizable voices in American airwaves, and he's built a smart, loyal, gigantic audience, and I happen to be one of those people in the audience, and I had for a long time, long before I became president.
7: With just 3 weeks until the election, the candidates for New York governor squaring off in a combative debate. Democratic Governor Kathy Hochul and her Republican opponent, Nassau County Executive Bruce Blakeman, pulling no punches. The big issue, affordability, immigration, and President Trump. Eyewitness News reporter Sonia Rincon with what the candidates are saying as we come down to the wire. Sonia?
11: Now, Sade, no question, Donald Trump dominated this debate with both immigration and affordability directly linked to the president, who is unpopular in New York heading into the midterms. Governor Kathy Hochul and her Republican challenger Bruce Blakeman were respectful, but showed their clear differences on ICE right out of the gate, with Blakeman saying things went well when he was allowed to cooperate with ICE in Nassau County.
13: We got over it. 2,000 illegal migrants out of my county with criminal records ranging from rape, attempted murder, robbery, burglary, drug dealing, carjacking, gang activity. And that's because we cooperated with ICE and we didn't raid one school, one hospital, one daycare center, or one church.
11: But the question was about the shooting last week in Marble Hill, whether they agreed with ICE agents' handling of the incident. Blakeman didn't say, but Hochul said she didn't because they fired into the windshield with a child in the car, something she says no other law enforcement agency in New York would do.
14: That's not how you conduct yourself. ICE is out of control. It's out of control in Nassau County.
13: It never would have happened but for your sanctuary policy. You actually invite people into our state, give them free everything, and you don't care whether they're criminals or not. That's a bad policy.
14: This is so absurd. I have said, from the president on down, I said, New York is not a sanctuary for criminals.
15: What?
14: Not a sanctuary for criminals, full stop.
11: The governor adding that undocumented violent criminals should be removed. Another major issue, affordability.
13: We're overtaxed. Our utility bills are too high. We're overregulated.
11: The governor blaming President Trump for standing in the way of her energy projects and for high gas prices.
14: You know what drives up energy prices in addition to Donald Trump's war that you support? His vision for energy across the state of New York. Now get this. He supports the hyperscale data centers that consume enormous amounts of energy.
11: Data centers had protesters outside the debate fired up, saying the governor's moratorium doesn't go far enough. Mayor Zoran Mamdani didn't come up until more than 40 minutes into the hour-long debate. But President Donald Trump did repeatedly, as Hochul pointed to Blakeman's frequent praise for the president. When the candidates got a chance to ask each other questions, she asked if he really did think Trump was the best president in his lifetime.
13: In retrospect, I would say that Dwight D. Eisenhower was the greatest president, but Donald Trump has two more years, so let's see where it goes. Term's not over.
14: Heaven help us.
11: At one point, Blakeman actually looked to differentiate himself from Donald Trump, Blakeman saying that he is pro-choice and supports a guest worker program for law-abiding undocumented residents. And while public safety was a major issue in Hochul's last campaign 4 years ago, she pointed to declining crime numbers statewide under her watch. A Marist poll released just last week showed Hochul leading Blakeman by 11 points.
16: First thing that I want to do is thank God I have a second chance at life.
17: NYPD Detective Jose Mercedes speaking out publicly for the first time since he was attacked in the Bronx.
16: I'm going to be forever grateful to those people that day that saved my life.
17: The NYPD says the detective was off duty when he was stabbed multiple times during an attempted robbery.
18: They didn't know at first. He told them over and over. I'm a police officer. I'm a New York City detective, and he continued to get stabbed.
17: Standing surrounded by NYPD colleagues at the Detectives Endowment Association headquarters in Manhattan, Mercedes expressing gratitude.
16: I want to thank so many people, my union, the greatest detectives in the world.
17: And recounting some of what happened in a news conference.
16: If we go back to that day, I want to thank that person that I asked for help, and I haven't spoke to him since, but I want to thank that person that called 911 on my behalf. when I thought I was going to die.
17: It was October 2nd in broad daylight near East 206th Street and Rochambeau Avenue in the Norwood section of the Bronx. Police said after the attempted robbery and stabbing, the detective even chased those who did it. He eventually got help and was rushed to a hospital.
16: I want to thank the 5-2 NYPD officers that responded and just gave me my aid and helped me in this difficult time that I was going through, right? I almost died.
7: Meanwhile, Mayor Mamdani is calling for ICE to get out of New York City. The mayor has also ordered a review of what happened in the hours before that ICE shooting last Thursday and of NYPD actions after the shooting. Eyewitness News reporter NJ Burkett continues our coverage. He's live at City Hall. NJ?
15: And Rysander, in spite of all of that, you've got some critics on the left demanding that the mayor fire the city's police commissioner. But no, he's not doing that. Instead, he's backing the commissioner over the demands of many of his own supporters.
19: Mr. Mayor, thank you for joining us as we honor these members of the NYPD and stand with their families.
20: For Mayor Mamdani, as much as anyone, it was a stark reminder of the dangers faced by the men and women of the NYPD. The department added 42 names to the memorial wall in Battery Park City. Once a sharp critic of the police, as mayor, Mamdani appears to have moderated. Some of his own supporters now say his reforms don't go far enough, and he's resisting pressure to fire Commissioner Jessica Tisch.
21: Jessica Tisch is the police commissioner. I have no plans to change that. The reason that I made the decision to have Jessica Tisch as the police commissioner was because of her record of uprooting corruption from the upper echelons of the NYPD while lowering crime across our city.
20: The Democratic Socialists of America claim that Commissioner Tisch is facilitating ICE enforcement in New York, an allegation she and the mayor have adamantly denied. And they insist that agents involved in last week's ICE shooting were able to leave the hospital with Oscar Belgal because officers with the Strategic Response Group cleared protesters from the street.
22: Right now, the NYPD is not out here to make us feel safe at protests.
23: Really?
20: Mayor Mamdani has vowed to dismantle the unit and to shift the focus to counterterrorism. The NYPD will review the response to the hospital protests, as well as its use of force guidelines.
24: Let go of him and back up!
20: Asked about that, the president of the city's detectives union insisted that the mayor should be focused on the civilian complaint review board.
18: The mayor needs to worry about the people that work at CCRB, know how to investigate, to do their jobs, because they're anti-police. That's the problem.
15: And I asked Scott Monroe today whether he believes that the mayor supports the NYPD. His answer, I believe the mayor supports the police commissioner.
25: This information coming from the Vatican that tests done on the nodule that was removed did in fact turn out to be cancerous. Now, the Vatican says that Pope Leo is recovering after undergoing successful lung surgery. On Sunday, he announced that doctors had found a small, localized nodule on his lung. Vatican officials say that the operation was completed successfully and as planned. However, doctors have determined that the 71-year-old head of the Catholic Church does in fact have lung cancer and that the lower lobe of his right lung was removed during today's operation. The nodule was detected and removed early, to which doctors say Pope Leo's prognosis, in fact, looks very, very good. Now, since the announcement of the surgery over the weekend, the Vatican has maintained that it would require a week-long hospital stay for the pontiff. Vatican officials have canceled all of Pope Leo's audiences until October 20th. He does have a scheduled trip to South America next month, which right now appears to still be on.
26: Good evening, Governor. And thank you to everybody out there that's watching this debate. It gives me an opportunity to speak directly to you and your families about issues that are important here in New York State that affect you each and every day. As I travel across the state, and it's a beautiful state, everywhere I go, people are telling me how they're struggling to pay their bills, and they're worried about safety in their communities. Under Governor Hochul, we are the highest tax state in America. Our utility bills are 70% higher than the national average. And because of policies like cashless bail, people feel unsafe in their own communities. As governor, I will cut taxes. I will cut your utility bills in half. and I will create safer communities just like I did in my own county, in Nassau County. And let me say this. Kathy Hochul has spent $8 billion of your money on illegal migrants for free food, free housing, free transportation, and a free cell phone. That's your money that she spent on people who aren't New Yorkers. I believe she's got her priorities upside down. So I'm going to ask you to vote for change. What have you got to lose? And vote for a better New York. And vote for Blakeman for governor. Thank you.

0: Oh, it was a heat of the moment. Asia, this classic Asia hit. Heat of the moment. There was a lot of heat last night in that New York One Spectrum studio between my brother, my dear friend. I love him so much. He will join me at about 8:45 this morning. The current Nassau County executive, soon to be the next governor here in New York, Bruce Blakeman. And that repulsive hag, who is the current governor of New York, that lion thieving, God, she's so grotesque to even look at, Kathy Hochul. This was quite a debate last night. You know, I'll start with this, because I'm very, very tough on Errol Lewis. I often refer to the New York One personality as a fat, stupid, black racist. I'm off to a great start already, folks, not even a minute in. But last night, I actually think Errol Lewis was fair. I was surprised to see Errol Lewis and the lady that worked with him, I think her name is Susan Arbiter, the two of them, at times last night, were actually much tougher on Hochul than they were Blakeman. See, I thought in the Sarita-Letitia James debate that the Errol Lewis and his cohorts were much tougher on the Republican candidate. But last night, I actually thought that Errol and Susan were kind of fair. So let's start right there. Before we get to the meat of the debate, the actual topics, the Trump mentions, all that nonsense, do you agree, Noam, that Errol and Susan were actually kind of fair?
1: Yeah, I'd even take it a step further. I thought they did a pretty good job of getting the debate and getting all the questions and keeping it moving. So
0: yeah,
1: it got to a lot of issues.
0: Right, because there are times, of course, in all these debates where they want to go back and forth. Let me answer that. And Bruce and Kathy did that a couple of times. But you're right, like a good police guard, they're able to move the thing and keep it going. And again, I thought they were unbiased, which is hard for me to say and hard to believe, but I thought that was the case. And then here comes the debate last night. Kathy Hochul and Bruce Blakeman. So yesterday on this program, I had Bob Holden on. Bob is a former city council member, and he's a Democrat. Democrat, former city council member, very smart guy. Many people think he's the best city council member we've had in a very, very long time. And he came on yesterday, and of course, he's one of three very high-profile Democrats that over the last couple of weeks have jumped on the Bruce Blakeman train. The other two being Bonnie Lautenberg, the widow of the former great politician, Democrat Frank Lautenberg, and of course, the very high-profile famous actress, Deborah Messing. So Holden comes on yesterday, and so did the former governor. The last time we had a good governor, he was actually a great governor, and of course, he was Republican, George Pataki. So both of those guys were on right after each other on yesterday's show. And we all agreed that there was no doubt that in the debate, which was coming, hadn't happened yet, that Kathy Hochul, time and time again, would mention President Trump. I said yesterday on the show, when Blakeman hits Hochul with a Mike Tyson right, and she can't

0: come back because she's wobbly up against the ropes. Instead of coming back with a hook, she's going to mention President Trump. So we talked about that yesterday. Everybody knew it, right? Not exactly a shock. I was floored, shocked on how many times this idiot actually mentioned President Trump last night. I knew she would do it. I thought maybe 5 times, maybe 7 times. AI said this morning over a dozen. That's not even close. I will guarantee you, if you go back, it was a 58-minute debate, and you count the amount of times Kathy Hochul said Trump, it's probably close to 50. So I know that a lot of New Yorkers hate Trump. You're all morons. That's fine. You're entitled, okay? But how can anybody with half a brain think that deflecting all of the issues in New York and not trying to defend all of her failures by mentioning President Trump was a good way to go about this last night? She had to mention President Trump, Noam, 50 times.
1: Well,
0: 50.
1: Clearly they thought it was a winning strategy going in.
0: Who's they?
1: Her people.
0: No,
1: you know,
0: no, no.
1: Get her
0: no,
1: ready for the
0: no,
1: debate.
0: No. Here's what happened, okay? She did not prepare, not even a little. I thought she was really unprepared when she took on Lee Zeldin years ago. And I thought Lee Zeldin beat her pretty easily. She was less prepared last night. There was no strategy.
1: Well, I thought it was worse than that. I was watching this debate, and there were those moments where the answers took a long time to come out, or there'd be these incredibly long pauses. And it reminded me of the Biden-Trump debate,
0: yes,
1: where you were like, what is going on here? Now,
0: it wasn't as bad, but she had some
1: pretty intense moments where you're like, wait a minute, is something going on here?
0: You know, I said the same thing last night. No, I'm right with you on this one. I think that performance last night by Hochul, the only worst performance I've seen, to your point, you just said it, was Biden. And there were a couple of moments last night where I thought she was actually stroking out. I really did. She was, like, confused. Like you said, these very, very long pauses. She was kind of muttering and stuttering. I mean, just based on that alone, let's put the content aside, okay? Because if you hate Trump, you thought she was great. You're a moron, but you thought she was great. Let's talk about just the way she delivered her answers last night. To your point, Noam, only Biden was worse. Now, the Joe Biden debate killed him to the point where he actually had to leave the race. Now, Hochul's not leaving the race, and she's still the favorite to win today, about 3 weeks out. But I do think that last night hurts her. Does it hurt her enough where Bruce wins? I don't know that. I don't know. But if you and I are both in agreement that the only performance we saw that was worse than Kathy Hochul last night was Joe Biden, then that was a pretty calamitous effort by the incumbent governor last night.
1: Yeah, I mean, I think some of it was she had clearly memorized lines, right? She wanted to get these lines out, and they weren't coming. You know, they weren't coming. And so she hesitated, and then she'd be like, oh, and you could see almost the brain working like, yeah, oh, right, this is the line I'm supposed to follow up with. But then there were other times where it was completely like she had lost her place. She didn't know what was going on.
0: Like you did just now a little bit.
1: Yeah.
0: You almost choked out just now, I noticed.
1: Well, so she's 68 and he's 71.
0: Well, he seems a heck of a lot younger than she does. Mm-hmm. And I don't want to talk about physical appearances because that's very shallow, but man, is she tough to look at. Those big white teeth, and well, she's just not good looking, you know. And for some reason, that matters to me. I don't know why. If she was an amazing politician, I guess I wouldn't care.
1: What if she was hot and you hated her?
0: No, that's no good. No, that's no good. Come on, come on.
1: What would you be saying this morning?
0: I'd say she's hot, but she's a moron.
1: Right.
0: But this lady is physically repulsive and stupid, and has done a horrendous job as governor. You know, the whole thing with this Oscar Belgal, I am so sick and tired of this story. I'm actually really happy that Mark Wayne Mullen is coming on the program at 9:40 today. He is, of course, Homeland Security Chief, took over for Kristi Noem. He's great, really great. Oklahoma guy, you know. And he talks about it the way I talk about it. This is not about a 5-year-old almost getting shot. And that was basically what she talked about last night. Well, there was a 5-year-old. We know that, okay? and there's going to be an investigation. But when you start to move your car towards another car that is law enforcement, these cops are taught that is deadly force. If Oscar Belgao just sat there, when you comply, you don't die. If he just sat there and let them arrest him, the shooting never would have happened. And even though the shooting did happen, Oscar Belgao survived, and he's a scumbag, and the kid wasn't hit. But nobody last night in Hochul's camp, Kathy I'm talking about, wanted to talk about what a bad guy this is. I made the reference yesterday. I pointed out that it's very similar to George Floyd. And I'll do it again right now. George Floyd was a lowlife. He was arrested 9 times. He put a gun in a pregnant woman's stomach. Hardly the guy you build statues for. Hardly the guy you paint murals for. Now, I know he was murdered. I think he was. Some of these MAGA people go, no, it was the drugs. No, it wasn't. But either way, whether you think he was murdered or not, the point is, he was a bad guy. Same thing with Oscar Belgao and Kathy Hochul and all these Democrats who coddle criminals. They don't want to talk about him. They just want to talk about ICE. Well, he's not dead. The kid didn't get shot. But you know what? He still has a lengthy rap sheet. He still has gang ties. He's a drug dealer, a guy that's been arrested for some pretty serious offenses. And for some reason, they don't want to talk about that. That doesn't matter. And then the mayor, that piece of garbage, goes out of his way, makes phone calls to both President Trump and Mark Wayne Mullen, who again will join me today, to get this guy released. I mean, even if you think ICE was guilty, why would you want a gang-banging criminal back on the streets here in New York? And at no point last night did Kathy Hochul address Oscar Belgao and his history. Why not, Loam?
1: Well, the only thing you wanted to talk about was the actual moment, you know, where this 5-year-old was in the backseat of the car. Otherwise, she was going to dismiss the thing outright.
0: That's it. And she was really critical of Bruce. Well, so you don't care. He didn't say that. She lied all night long. Well, you don't care about the 5-year-old. He never said that. Well, you want to slash Medicaid in half. He never said that. Then she accused him of hanging out with white supremacists. Did you hear that?
1: Yeah.
2: That was
0: and I'm
2: crazy.
0: Thinking to myself, she must think I'm a white supremacist. I just saw this dopey lady in a diner 2 Saturdays ago at 7:30 in the morning, and her people went nuts on me on Twitter, at Sid Rosenberg 19, at Sid Rosenberg 19, because they took a picture of her and her dopey husband having breakfast at John's Coffee Shop on 44th and 2nd at 7:30 in the morning. All I said was, wow, what are the odds there's only 3 people on a Saturday morning in a New York City diner, and 2 of them are Hochul and Rosenberg? That was it. I didn't even kill him. I may have called him the worst governor in America. I don't know. But they start going nuts on me on Twitter. But this lady, she just doesn't care. She's got 3 talking points, literally 3, okay? ICE is bad. I spent billions of dollars to improve our law and order in our state. And Trump. That's it.
2: That's it.
0: That's it. I mean, we got utility bill issues. We've got energy issues. We still have crime issues. Don't kid yourself. We've got major tax issues. What I said last night, and here's where if I'm Bruce Blakeman, I would have really driven this home a little more. He said it once. I would have said it 5 times. I would have said it at the very top. Hey, Kathy. Hey, Kathy, baby. If you are doing such a great job as governor of this state, because she said we've got the fastest growing economy in the country. Lie. I mean, she lied all night. I would have said, hey, Kathy, if you're doing such a good job as governor of our state, why do we lead the country? We're not 3rd. We're not 5th. We're not 9th. Why do we lead the country in out-migration? People are leaving this state like it's on fire. So how could it be both? How could you be doing a great job and yet people are running out of this state more than any other state in our union. I would have driven that home all night long, though.
1: But he didn't do that.
0: He did it once. But isn't that a fair question? If you're doing so great, why is everybody leaving?
1: Yeah.
2: Well, she wouldn't have answered it anyway.
0: Well, she would have said, good, those people, we want them to leave anyway.
1: Well,
0: remember
1: she
0: a couple
1: did say
0: of years
1: that.
0: Ago,
1: yeah.
0: She said, hey, Lee Zeldin, get on a plane. And
2: oh, right. But
0: Sid Rosenberg, get on a plane, you Islamophobe. I don't know what she did well last night, I guess. Did you do anything well last night? I want
1: to. She tried to, you know, tag him with the whole Trump thing. And there were a couple moments where she was successful at that, if that's what her aim was.
0: No, she wasn't. In fact,
1: when she asked him about, is he the greatest president of all time?
0: Yeah, but that didn't help
1: her. And he backed down.
0: Right, that didn't help her. He actually said no.
1: Yeah, but he kind of fumbled it.
0: He may have fumbled it, but it didn't help her. In other words, if she would have said, do you think this guy who was killing New York is the greatest president ever? And he would have said, yes, I would have liked that. Trump would have liked that. Then back it up. He went the other way. He said, nah, I think Dwight D. Eisenhower is the best president ever.
1: No, but there was an earlier one where you said, you know, that was just a rally. I was trying to get the crowd excited.
0: Syracuse. Yeah. Right, right.
1: Yeah, that was the one he kind of fumbled.
0: Well, here's one of them. I'm not sure which one this is, Lewis. Gubernatorial debate. Hochul asked Blakeman if Trump is the best president ever. Something tells me this will be the Eisenhower response. But I wonder if Trump is upset with Blakeman this morning because those guys are like brothers. As close as I am with President Trump, and I'm close, okay? Pretty close. Blakeman and Trump are much closer. I mean much closer. So here was my man Bruce's response to that Hochul question, Lewis. Cut number 7.
3: And now, Ms. Hochul, you have a question for Bruce Blakeman.
4: Yes, I do. Yes, I do. Just 4 days ago, you stood on a stage screaming at the top of your lungs, "We love Donald Trump." You've also said he's the greatest president of your lifetime. Now, which is it that makes him so great? Is it the high utility costs, the high grocery costs, the high gas costs? Is it his unfettered use of ICE terrorizing our neighborhoods?
0: Terrorizing.
4: Is it his throwing millions of New Yorkers off of health care? Which is it that makes him the greatest president, in your opinion, which you have said so many times?
5: Yeah, well, at a rally, as you know, it's a cheering section, and you say things to get the crowd worked up. And I think Donald Trump deserves accolades for many of the things that he's done. Obviously, there are some disagreements in New York State with some of his policies, but I've differed with Donald Trump on various policies. As I said, he's pro-life, I'm pro-choice. That's a big difference in the Republican Party. I stood up for what I believed in. Immigration policy. I believe that if you are an immigrant and you've been in this state 7, 8, 9, 10 years, you haven't gotten in trouble, you're gainfully employed, we should have a guest worker permit for you. I believe in a guest worker permit program. But, you know, there's two years left in Donald Trump's tenure in office, and I hope to see great things like stopping Iran from getting a nuclear weapon that threatens New York and all New Yorkers. And I also look forward to the fact that hopefully we will get gas prices down, but you created the economic issues that have made us last in economic outlook, Kathy Hochul, not Donald Trump.
6: Okay, candidates.
0: All right, then. Take it easy, Brucey boy. Don't get nuts. All right. Let's go to the Mamdani cut. It did take over 40 minutes in this one-hour debate to get a Mamdani mention. And Brucey, my man, wasn't going to let it go so easily. He didn't hammer her on Mamdani. You know, those two things he could have hammered her on, and it's easy for me to say, of course, I'm sitting in my living room in Bell Harbor, but was A, like I just mentioned, we lead the nation in out-migration, and B, you keep bringing up Trump, and he did do this. In the meantime, you're close with a radical Islam terrorist jihadist mayor who hates the Jews, hates the Italians, hates the Irish, hates the Germans, hates the rich, hates everything good about our country. You keep bringing up Trump. What about you and your boy Mamdani, that anti-Semite bitch? This is cut number 8, Lewis. Go ahead.
3: Mr. Blakeman, audio obtained by the New York Times shows you, Mr. Blakeman, told attendees at a Hasidic event that, quote, if there is rioting here, if they're burning down yeshivas in your shuls and burning down your house and raping your women, you think Zohran Mamdani is going to stop them? First of all, who exactly were you referring to, the they? And do you stand by those remarks?
0: I do.
5: So first of all, they are the professional protesters that took over Columbia University, that blocked our bridges and our roadways with the lawlessness that took place, while Kathy Hochul wouldn't protect Jewish students at Columbia University, Jews who are being attacked all around our state. Zohran Mamdani is an anti-Semite. The first thing he did as mayor, with all the issues that faced New York City, the first thing he did was sign an executive order to water down the definition of anti-Semitism. Shame on you, Mayor. You are campaigning around the state with a guy who doesn't believe in American values. He talks about collectivism. That means you take personal property rights away. You take other people's property rights. This is a guy that's anti-Christian. Couldn't find an hour out of his day to the installation of a new archbishop here in New York City, the biggest religion in the city of New York. Look, if you want to campaign with him, that's fine. But I will tell you right now, I think Zohran Mamdani is an anti-Semite. I believe he's anti-Christian, and I don't think he has American values.
3: To Governor Hochul.
4: I'm actually going to answer your question, since you asked about the conversation he had at a secret meeting, where he basically said that NYPD, under the leadership of Jessica Tisch,
0: is a lie. Listen,
4: would not respond to this neighborhood.
0: You never said
4: if there were women being raped,
0: never said
4: people
0: that.
4: Being murdered,
0: never said
4: and
0: that.
4: Riots in the streets. He didn't said he would not trust them to show up. I stand with the men and women in blue every day of the week.
0: Oh, shut up.
4: I know how hard they work. They put their lives on the line.
0: They hate
4: and
0: you.
4: I support the leadership of Jessica Tisch.
0: They hate you.
4: But for you to say that they would stand down is just insulting all
0: that.
4: Those men and women.
0: Never
5: first
0: said
5: of all,
0: that.
5: Let's call it the way it is. I'm talking about political leaders getting involved in
0: That's
5: law
0: right.
5: enforcement when they shouldn't be.
0: That's right.
5: Like what happened under David Dinkins when he waited 3 days before he stopped the rioting in Crown Heights.
0: Correct.
5: I have a lot of confidence in Jessica Tisch. As a matter of fact, if there's a compliment I could give to Zohran Mamdani, it's in keeping her as the police commissioner. But let's be clear.
3: Let's move on.
5: Anti-Semitism is on the rise, and it's occurred under your watch.
0: Damn right.
5: And Zohran Mamdani is fueling it.
0: That's a very good answer right there. She lied again.
6: All right. You know, they went back and forth on ICE. They went back and forth on sanctuary city policies. He talked about all his successes in Nassau County. You know what she did? She goes, you're unbelievable. She goes, you're actually taking credit. Now, again, this guy's been the Nassau County executive for years. He's won twice. She goes, you're actually taking credit for all the work the person did before you. Did you see that part, Noel?
1: I did.
6: She went out of her way to actually give Laura Curran. I like Laura a lot. She was on this station. And initially, I was not going to campaign for Bruce, even though Laura was a Democrat, because I liked her. Bernie kind of liked her, too. But eventually, they convinced me to campaign for Bruce Blakeman and Ann Donnelly, who happens to be the DA in Nassau County, and both admit, both, that they would not have won if not for me. And I like Laura. But to go back and mention Laura Curran, Kathy Hochul, that's a little desperate. Wouldn't you say?
1: Yeah.
6: The data center conversation. Any thoughts on that, Noam?
1: Well, I think she went after him for the data center because it seems to be a pretty popular issue right now that people are frightened by these data centers and the water and electricity that they use. And she put that moratorium on for a year. And so she thought, okay, I can score some points with this.
0: Yeah, but she didn't make any real good arguments.
1: No, she only mentioned it really one time that I remember. Did she mention it more than once?
6: Oh, yeah, more than once.
1: Oh.
6: And he made the point, look, we got to keep up, man. We got to keep up with, you know, whether it's data centers or AI with everybody else. He said, look, I understand that there are some reasons for concern, right? Water and energy and all the issues. And he's saying, but here's the difference. I would sit down with all these environmentalists and other folks and try to figure it out and not just wipe it out for a year. The dumbest thing, and she must have said 10 times that Bruce Blakeman said, my moratorium was dumb, and that President Trump said only dumb people would like it. Well, that's true, Kathy, because you're dumb. And while the world is moving forward with data centers and AI, New York is standing back. Same thing with the energy here. He made the point. Josh Shapiro, Pennsylvania, that governor. And Pennsylvania is every bit as blue as we are. They're a mess. But guess what? They have energy, and they use their own. They're not buying from other states. We buy ours from Pennsylvania. So across the border in Pennsylvania, they're driving around in brand new Cadillacs. And once you hit the border in upstate New York, we got a bunch of 25-year-old beat-up pickup trucks because we refuse to use our own energy. Instead, we buy it from somebody else. She never gave a good argument for that, why she's doing that. Never. Did you hear it last night?
1: No, she just moved on to something else.
6: So what did she do exactly? I know she said 100 times she spends billions of dollars on improving crime stats. And he says, well, maybe if you, I don't know, turned over those 16,000, Kathy, 16,000 criminal detainees to ICE, maybe you wouldn't have to spend all that money to make sure New Yorkers are safe. Let's start right there, right, no? Maybe if you didn't go out of your way to defend people like Oscar Belgal, maybe you would have to spend all that money on keeping New Yorkers safe. I mean, he did make those points last night, Noam.
1: He did.
6: All right. So
1: I wish he had talked about Mayor Mamdani more. I think he missed a chance to use him as a boogeyman, especially for voters in Westchester and Rockland and on Long Island who are afraid of him.
6: Yeah.
1: The fact that it didn't come up till 40 minutes in, I thought it was a lost opportunity for him.
6: All right, so what's your grade for Kathy Hochul?
1: For last night?
6: Yeah.
1: I'd give her a C-.
6: Oh, God, I give her a... I'm not going to fail her. She's definitely in the D category. She's not in the C category. Okay, and what is your grade for Bruce Blakeman? Be honest, don't be a little...
1: No, I am. I would give him a B+.
6: Okay, so he gets a B+, she gets a C-, so he won the debate, clearly, in your estimation.
1: Yeah, no hands down he won the debate. I just felt like there was some missed opportunities on his part that could have even made it hammer it home. Maybe he would have had some great viral moments, and we didn't get a lot of those.
6: Okay. What else is going on besides this debate last night?
1: We have the Pope, who is in the hospital. You know, he was diagnosed with lung cancer following the successful surgery to remove a tumor from his right lung. It was a 90-minute operation yesterday. He's in Gemelli Hospital. That's where usually the popes go to get surgery done. They think he's okay. They say the procedure was successful. He'll be in the hospital for like a week or so, and they say they think that he'll make a full recovery. And then back here in New York, it seems that there's a deal's been reached to end the horse carriage industry.
6: Oh, my God, that came up last night. I got to tell you, all the stuff going on in this city, I'm sorry, but the horses in Central Park?
1: Yeah.
6: I mean, you think people care about that?
1: Not
6: they don't.
1: At the end of the day, no.
6: No. There's no way in a one-hour debate. And again, I think that Errol and Susan did a good job. I think New York One did a good job. I'll give them credit. That's where I'm different. I can give people I don't even like credit. But what a waste of a question. The horse carriages in Central Park? Who cares? Seriously. But go ahead. What's the
1: So it is interesting because you'll remember Mayor de Blasio ran on that he was going to end the horse carriage industry. He was unable to do that. Mayor Adams said he would do the same, unable to. Now the mayor says that he's worked out a deal with Julie Menin, the council speaker, and that a vote will come October 22nd. They would phase out the industry completely, getting new jobs for these people who own the horses or are in the carriage business. Now, it's 100% clear.
6: Well, by the way, those people do not... I guess they're a little nervous. They're not confident that the city is going to get them new jobs, just so you know.
1: Well, I would be worried about that as well, because, like, what jobs are they going to get? Some of these people have been in the industry. There's one guy in the park yesterday. He came here, emigrated here from Turkey, has been in the horse and carriage industry for 25 years. He said, I've made a living for my family. He said, what am I going to do now? What do I have skills to do after 25 years of doing this?
6: Interesting. I know Jose Mercedes spoke yesterday, and, you know, you never heard from the mayor about this one, right? You hear from the mayor when an illegal, a gang-banging, drug-dealing, convicted felon illegal gets apprehended and shot out by ICE. Who cares? But you didn't hear from the mayor when Jose Mercedes was stabbed 7 times by a couple of illegals who will be arraigned in a New York City court today. You didn't hear from the mayor then, did you? And I know that he, you know, people now are giving him credit because he's sticking with Jessica Tisch. Oh, my God. Of course he is. Of course. Every time these crime numbers come out and Jessica Tisch talks about all-time low, all-time low, all-time low, you know who takes the credit? Mamdani. Mamdani. He's like, look, under my watch, crime in this city is at an all-time low. Secondly, he knows this. He is an anti-Semite. Bruce said it last night. I've said it every day since he won. He's a raging anti-Semite. He's the worst kind of anti-Semite. But the last thing he wants to do is fire a Jew. That rhymed. The last thing he wants to do is fire a Jew. So, of course, he's not going to fire her. I'm not going to give him credit for that. She's doing a great job. You want to give him credit for that? But Jose Mercedes, not a word, no.
1: It is amazing, and if you don't know the story, it's really incredible. This Jose Mercedes was off duty. This was last week when these two thugs came up behind him on a moped. They yanked the gold chain off of his neck, and he fought back. They stabbed him 7 times. He got stabbed in the neck, other parts of his body, and then he continued to chase after them, even after being stabbed in the neck and the leg. They were able to get away, but as you said, they were found up in Lynn, Massachusetts, both illegally here in the country, this 25 and 24-year-old, so they'll be in a New York courtroom. And the good news is Mercedes is recovering. He left the hospital on Monday, and he says he can't wait to get back on the force.
6: He actually spoke yesterday. We'll play this. It's a quick one, Lewis. It's only 7 seconds. This, Lewis, is cut number 12. Here is hero cop Jose Mercedes standing next to my good buddy DEA President Scott Monroe at a press conference yesterday.
7: I'm going to be forever grateful to those people that day that saved my life.
6: God bless you. All right, got a lot of guests today, so we got to wrap this up. Anything else?
1: Kelly Clarkson's been in this high-profile battle with a toy store in Brooklyn Heights. Have you followed this?
6: A little bit.
1: So she went into the store, Art of Play, over the weekend, and I guess she didn't like the way they treated her. They must not have recognized her. And then she goes on to X and Instagram, all her social media accounts, and she calls out this store for not selling her this item that's like worth about $15,000. And afterwards, this store, the owner of the store, his name is Adam Rubin, he says the threats have been nonstop. He says that they've been doxxed. People are showing up at the store yelling at them for the way they treated Kelly Clarkson. Here he is talking about it.
8: Using your enormous platform as a superstar to try to squash a local business like a bug is a reprehensible abuse of power. People are showing up and screaming at us. The neighbors call the cops. The neighbors are getting doxxed.
1: Yeah, and he says if Clarkson had just had a simple conversation, if she had said, look, I was treated poorly, she came or called the store or reached out to them, they would have explained that this thing that she wanted, which was this talking bird, was not for sale. It's like part of the store. It's part of what's in there. And they said she couldn't buy it. Doesn't matter how much money she wanted to buy it for, it wasn't for sale. So they say that now this guy, Adam Rubin, who owns the store, who normally is not there every door, he said he's afraid for his employees, so he says he's going to be there every day to make sure that they're okay.
6: Wild story. Yeah. The other one, the celebrity wild story, I guess, is, who was the lady that went berserk on the airplane?
2: Selma
6: Blair. Selma Blair, that's right, yeah. What happened to her? Is she in a crazy hospital or something? Or?
1: Well, now she's just awaiting a court date, and so we'll find out what happens.
6: She should never be allowed on an airplane again.
1: Yeah, well, it's
6: a
1: second
6: time. Nervous. I know. People like that, I can't stand it. I mean, I remember years ago that Chinese guy was screaming on the airplane. Remember that? He was just yelled because they wanted to remove him and put him in a different seat. And so they actually kind of touched him to say, hey, sir, can you please change your seat? And he started screaming at the top of his lungs. You remember that, Noam?
1: I do.
6: Me and Bernie played that for weeks.
2: Was that William Hung?
6: It was not William Hung. William Hung, one of the all-time greats. And for the $64,000, Noam, William Hung sang what song on American Idol?
1: She Bang.
6: Yes!
2: Yeah!
6: All right, Noam, late. All right, we've got a lot of big guests coming on today. Noam will be here as well. Lou Rapino, Justin Ellick, Joe Nolan, all of us. Rich Lowry is our first guest today, but before it's said and done, Anthony D'Esposito, former congressman, Peter King, former congressman, Mike Lawler, current Congressman Mark Wayne Mullen, who, of course, is Mr. DHS, and the big star this morning, Nassau County Executive and soon-to-be Governor Bruce Blakeman. He will join me coming up at 8:45 this morning. Wednesday morning, it's a big one, folks, a very big one. Sid and Friends in the morning. Let's go, Bruce.

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2: Live from the Apple Bank Traffic Desk. 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Not much better at the George Washington Bridge. Upper level, 35 minutes. If you can get down below, you'll save about 10 minutes. Your best bet right now, if you're coming into the city's Holland Tunnel, just 20 minutes in. Bayonne, Gothel's Outer Bridge Crossing. You'll sail across those spans right now. On New Jersey Transit, they're switching out one bridge you may have heard for another. In Secaucus, one track coming into the city, so there are delays. Your best bet, maybe head to Hoboken and then take the PATH train into the city. You may save some time that way. On the LIRR, there are some buses substituting for trains on the Greenport service, and on Metro North, same holds true, Waterbury line, buses substituting for trains. And down below on the subways, right now, just the 7 line is skipping some stops. 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That's WABC Traffic.
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5: 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The liberals hate that.
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2: You have a quiet ride on the LIE through Suffolk County. Also good on the Sunrise Highway. We do have some volume on the Southern State, Northern State Parkway, but no accidents. The Montauk Highway looks great at this hour. And on the LIRR, everything's on or close to schedule. In the WLIR Traffic Desk, I'm Noam Layden.
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0: So that thing is happening to me again. And I talk to you guys, Lou, Justin, Noam, about this all the time. That thing is I'm in very high demand. I'm not saying this to come off like a narcissist. I'm being honest. Very high demand. Anytime there's any event in the city, they want me. Anytime there's some podcast, they want me. And I've always had a difficulty in my life. This is a huge character flaw. I admit it. Saying no. I just don't say no. I've gotten better, much better, actually, than I used to. I would just say yes to everything, and then when the moment was there, and I had to do something or go somewhere, I was pretty miserable. So I do say no now much more than I ever did. You know that, Lou.
1: When's the last time you said no?
0: Just a couple of weeks ago.
1: Okay, that's not vague.
0: Yeah, a couple of weeks ago I said no. I can't tell exactly what it was, I'd rather not, but I do say no. And I still say yes a lot, though. So, and the day comes, and I'll get a text, hey, where are you? And I'll be like, what do you mean? I forgot about it. I don't do a very good job of writing this stuff down. I don't have an assistant.
1: That's bad.
0: Well, I just don't care.
1: That's it.
0: I know, I don't care. So there's a lot of Bruce Blakeman events coming up. I know Suzanne Miller is having one next Wednesday night. I'll be at that one. But tomorrow night, I found out, this is kind of cool, that the Knickerbockers, the world champion New York Knicks, they'll be hosting the Toronto Raptors. It's preseason basketball. The regular season doesn't start for a couple of weeks when the Knicks will host LeBron James and the Philadelphia 76ers and raise the championship banner. So tomorrow night is a preseason game, Knicks and Raptors, but James Dolan, the great owner of the Knicks and Rangers. I love James. I do. I love him. He is throwing Bruce Blakeman a big fundraiser tomorrow night at the Garden right before the Knicks Raptors game. I think I read it's about $10,000 a plate. Very, very small. Very, very small crowd. $10,000 a plate. But Bruce has taken me. Well, how about that, Lou?
1: So we need you need a governor. Right.
0: Yes.
1: Right.
0: That's right, James.
1: So we're gonna we won the championship last year.
0: That's right, James.
1: Year,
0: yeah.
1: So
0: that's right.
1: I figure we gotta have a good governor. Right. A good governor.
0: Right. So he does say right a lot. He does do that. I love James Dolan. I can't wait to see him tomorrow night. And very, very cool of Bruce Blakeman to take me along with him. So I will be at Madison Square Garden. I got about 3 or 4 Blakeman events in the next 7 to 10 days. I'm kind of his unofficial campaign manager. You know that. But tomorrow night should be fun. Knicks and Raptors and Bruce Blakeman.
1: So you're not gonna write this down and then not show up, right?
0: No, James, I'll be there. Don't you worry.
1: So I got you at a good table. So you're gonna be right.
0: And then I hear, James, that you put us in a suite for the game, but there's only 20 people can fit in that suite. That's it. Just 20.
1: Well, you want real Knicks fans, right? you want a real Knicks fan. I want Knicks fans, and if you don't show up, then I have a problem, right? Then I got a problem.
0: You do.
1: And
0: yes.
1: Then I got.
0: But I'll be there.
1: You,
0: don't worry, James.
1: Okay,
0: I'll be there.
1: Because I know you're a good.
0: I'm
1: fan,
0: a real.
1: So you're
0: unlike
1: a fan.
0: The mayor, right?
1: No,
0: right.
1: You're a fan.
0: Nobody's gonna write my speech. Next time they win a championship, Mr. Dolan, I can promise you that. Right?
1: Okay, great. I need you there, right? So you'll be there.
0: I'll be there tomorrow night. All right, we'll take a short break. We got 6 amazing guests coming your way, including the aforementioned, the great Bruce Blakeman. Mark Wayne Mullen's going to be here today. Peter King, a host of others. But we kick it off with the editor from the National Review, a great weekly Wednesday guest, Rich Lowry, back on Sid and Friends in the morning. He's next.

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1: Live in the Apple Bank traffic desk. Head over to the Holland Tunnel if you want to get into the city at a reasonable hour. Just 20 minutes from the tolls. Otherwise, it is bad news. Lincoln Tunnel, 45 minutes you'll spend on the Helix. Not much better at the George Washington Bridge, about 40 minutes. Upper level, 25 minutes the lower level. If you're coming over the Bayonne Gothel's Outer Bridge crossing, no problems there at all. On New Jersey Transit, of course, we're switching out one bridge for a new one. It's going to be 5 weeks till that's done, so there are delays coming into the city. Maybe better bet, head over to Hoboken, take a PATH train in. On the LIRR, on the Greenport service, it's buses substituting for trains at this hour. Same holds true on the Waterbury branch of Metro North. And down below on the subways, just some planned stops skipped on the 7 line. 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That's WABC traffic.
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3: When you get a judge signing off on a search warrant of the home of a member of Congress, you know there must be very, very strong evidence of criminal guilt in that search warrant. Ultimately, we'll see the search warrant. We don't have it yet, but we will see it, and we will see whether or not she lied about her age. She lied about her marital status. She lied about a range of other issues. And, you know, there are some people who are saying, well, there's a statute of limitations problem. No.
0: 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Oh, my goodness! 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
4: 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Rays beat the Guardians 3-1, evening up that ALCS. Game 3 scheduled for tomorrow night from Cleveland. Tonight, 8 p.m., Brewers and Dodgers will pick up the NLCS with Game 3. Milwaukee leading that series 2-0. On the ice at the Garden, Alexi Lafreniere scored twice, and Dylan Garan made 25 saves as the Rangers beat the Tampa Bay Lightning 4-1 for their fifth straight home win. Up next for the Rangers, they'll visit the Devils in New Jersey tomorrow night. Speaking of those Devils, Jack Hughes scored on a breakaway off a slick pass from Jesper Bratt early in overtime, lifting New Jersey to a 5-4 win over the Detroit Red Wings last night. And finally, in Elmont, Kyle Palmieri scored twice. Matthias Michelli added his first goal for New York, and the Islanders beat the Vancouver Canucks 3-2. Up next for them, they'll be in Ottawa to play the Senators tomorrow night. 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I'm Justin Ellick on 77 WABC.
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11: I'm sorry, Sid. Hi.
12: Oh, God, don't be sorry. You kidding me?
11: No, I'm wrapped up in these meetings on peace. And I said, it's between peace and Sid Rosenberg. I said, let's take Rosenberg, okay? So.

0: wipe the floor with this incumbent.
1: Really physically grotesque, Governor. I'm sorry, and I keep going there, and it's very childish, I know, and immature, and some of you get very upset. I don't care. She is hard to look at, man. So she's stupid, and she's hard to look at. I just heard from my dear friend Fintan McCormack, happens to be the first deputy commissioner and deputy commissioner of the Nassau County Police Department under Bruce Blakeman, and he nailed it. Fintan says Blakeman did not just win that debate. He controlled the narrative, exposed Hochul's incompetence, and showed the audience he's ready to lead New York. He's going to win, and I agree. We will talk to the great Bruce Blakeman on this program this morning, get his personal recap of last night's debate coming up in about an hour and a half. But Rich Lowry's here, Mr. National Review, great every Wednesday morning. Rich, happy Wednesday, buddy. How are you?
2: Same to you. I'm good. How was the parade?
1: The parade was great. I loved it. I was in a convertible Cadillac, and took a long time this year. It took over 3.5 hours to go from 45th and 5th to 72nd and 5th, but it was a great day. Great day. And
2: you can't really go 45 miles per hour.
1: No, you can't. The best part of the day.
2: The lights are in your favor, but you got to go slow.
1: Yeah, and the best part of the day, believe it or not, was that Mamdani wasn't there. That was the best part.
2: There you go.
1: What a creep. So I was reading the New York Post a couple of days ago. I came across this. Ilhan Omar's shady family history gives Trump plenty of reasons to probe her past. And who wrote that? You did. So I got to tell you, I had Brian Kameed on the show yesterday, and so many times, Rich, so many times in the 11 years I've been here, dating back to my days with Bernard, I wanted to see repercussion. I wanted Hillary Clinton to go to prison for wiping out all those emails. I wanted to see Andrew Cuomo do time. I wanted to see Bill de Blasio's wife do time. It never happens. Only Bob Menendez. He's the only putz. So I said to Brian Kilmeade yesterday, I go, is there a chance that Ilhan Omar is really in trouble? And he said yes, because there are two probes going on, not just the age and whether she was here legally or not, or she can stay in Congress or not, but there's a fraud issue that they really think they can get her on. You tell me, Rich Lowry, is Ilhan Omar in any serious trouble?
2: She might be. It's hard to know. If Brian's right, she would be. I don't think the immigration stuff is going to be criminal, even if she's guilty of it. I think it would be more of a bid to denaturalize her. And if you denaturalize her, and you know there's a process, hearings, et cetera, I'm not sure she's going anywhere because she's married to a U.S. citizen and has U.S. citizen children. But if there's something else, you know, involving money, well, that would make it much more serious and perhaps criminal in nature. It's just hard to know. You know, as has been pointed out, presumably a Democratic judge approved this warrant, so that suggests at least there's enough evidence for the warrant. But people need to understand the immigration thing. Everyone kind of knows about marrying the alleged brother. She may have done that. The whole thing's a little murky. She may have done that. But as you pointed out, this has to do with her father, very likely, because she describes in her memoir her father as an educator, right? Makes him sound as though he was the assistant principal of Mogadishu High, right? And that's all he did in Somalia.
1: Yeah.
2: When he was really a servant of this dictatorial, blood-soaked regime and a colonel, a Soviet-trained colonel in the military. And most people, right, you have a relative that was in the military, especially a dad, and apparently he was decorated in the Somali-Ethiopian War. You at least mention that. You probably exaggerate it. You know, you're proud of it, and it's very suggestive that she doesn't mention it at all. So it raises the possibility he came, sought asylum here, and said, hey, look, I'm just a teacher. And there's also a suggestion that she may have lied about her age, because if your dad gets naturalized back then and you're a minor, you're naturalized automatically as well. But she may not have been 17, as she said. She may have been 18 or 19, which would make the whole thing fraudulent.
1: Right. So if the whole thing is fraudulent, she can no longer serve in Congress, right?
2: If she's denaturalized, can a citizen – I think you have to be a citizen to serve in Congress, right?
1: Yeah.
2: So there you have it.
1: And then I'm going to bring on Mark Wayne Mullen at 9:40 this morning. If all that comes out, and she lied, and she was 18, blah, blah, blah. Can we deport her at that point?
2: That's what I was asking an immigration expert friend of mine this question yesterday. I was like, okay, so let's say they do denaturalize her. Does she have to go? And he didn't know because she is married to a U.S. citizen, as I mentioned, has U.S. citizen children. So I'm not sure. That's a question I just don't know the answer to. But look, this thing, if there's a there and you get down the path to denaturalization, this is going to be thermonuclear.
1: Oh, yeah.
2: For the left.
1: No, it's going to be great. Hey, Richard, tell me what you think about shutting off Starlink in this Ukraine-Russia conflict and, again, the United States shutting off Starlink. I talked about this with Brian Kilmeade this morning, too. He's obviously very, very heavy pro-Ukraine, very. And he thinks Putin is committing genocide. I agree with him. What do you think about the U.S. shutting off Starlink?
2: I'm with Brian on this whole issue. I'm very pro-Ukraine. So maybe you want to restrain the munitions we're giving them.
1: Shutting off Starlink in this Ukraine-Russia conflict and, again, the United States shutting off Starlink. I talked about this with Brian Kilmeade this morning, too. He's obviously very, very heavy pro-Ukraine, very. And he thinks Putin is committing genocide. I agree with him. What do you think about the U.S. shutting off Starlink?
2: I'm with Brian on,

0: of its energy infrastructure in an effort to freeze it out this winter, you know? So in that circumstance, it's understandable what they're doing. So I just, you know, Trump's been all over the map on this. I thought, you know, he'd come in and think, okay, I'm going to get a peace deal. And then he'd realize Putin's the ultimate obstacle, and he'd tilt against Putin, which he did for a while. But now he's kind of back complaining about Ukraine. So I don't get this one.
1: And this one doesn't seem like it's coming to an end anytime soon, because Putin, if Trump can convince Putin, and I thought that Trump had the best shot of anybody, no one can. No one.
0: Correct. Yeah. And look, there was nothing wrong with trying to get a peace deal here. And for a while there, it was kind of illegal to even think that we should try to get a peace deal, which always struck me as crazy. And a peace deal, I'd be happy with a peace deal. You just draw a line on the map where it is now and give Russia everything that they've taken. Ukrainians wouldn't like that, but that'd be fine with me. But it's not fine with Putin because he wants more.
1: He wants more. Rich Lowry, National Review. So, Richard, as of today, we are 20 days away. That's it. 20 days away from Election Day. It's going to start getting very hairy, very nerve-wracking. A lot of very anxious people, including President Trump in Washington, D.C., because he knows this. Okay, Rich, have an honest conversation. If we lose the midterms, I know this, and it breaks my heart. They're going to go after him, his family, his friends. Heck, it's not crazy to think I could be subpoenaed. Mm-hmm. They are going to spend their days and nights trying to ruin this guy's life. And even though he will still be the president and he can still get some stuff done, I'm telling you, he has not told me this. I promise you. I'm telling you, he's nervous for his family, his friends, mm-hmm. and what could happen in about 3 weeks.
0: Mm-hmm. Yeah, well, I mean, I think they're going to take the House, as we've discussed, and that's what they're going to do. I don't know whether they're going to impeach him. I think they might find it irresistible. If they're smarter, they'll just do the investigations, because the public usually doesn't oppose investigations. You know, they might not like an impeachment. Impeachment could backfire, but usually investigations don't. So they have every incentive to do that. I don't think it means the end of his presidency. I mean, there's so much he does that just doesn't have to do with Congress. You know, he wanted the big, beautiful bill. He wanted the SAVE Act. I'm not sure there are other things he really wanted, particularly from Congress. So much of what he does is on his own. But this will be a huge distraction. It'll generate all sorts of headlines he won't like, and will be, you know, a psychic and legal drain on people really close to him, including his children.
1: And this Iran thing, you know, people aren't following it that closely anymore. They've lost interest, but I'm sure you know this. Do you realize that 10, that's a big number, Rich, not one or two, 10 ships have been attacked in the Strait of Hormuz this week alone?
0: Yeah. Well, they're trying to shut it back down. And apparently, we've destroyed their radar, and now they're using, like, little ships just spotting stuff, you know? So we can blow those up, too. But eliminating their ability to do anything, any disruption in the strait, would be a years-long effort, I believe. So I'm back to thinking, you know, I was a little more optimistic a couple weeks ago. Now I'm thinking, okay, well, we're still stuck.
1: Yeah, I think so, too. So this morning I was supposed to be in Washington, D.C. I was personally invited by the Secretary of State, my friend Marco Rubio, to go to the State Department this morning. Him and Howard Lutnick are actually putting on a ceremony. The 46 Americans that were killed in Gaza, October the 7th and after. So this is not Israelis. This is Americans. That's what Marco and Lutnick are doing at the State Department today. And people keep asking me every day, Marco going to run? Marco going to run? You said last week that because he's reached out to me a bunch, and he has. He has. That's a true story. I'm not lying. Including on the plane coming back from Greece last week. You're starting to think.
0: He was doing two things. He was firing Kimberly Guilfoyle and reaching out to you. That's multitasking.
1: So have you, do you still feel the same way that he's going to run because of that?
0: What I said is that is the one piece of data that kind of made me go, huh? You know, he might be thinking about it and kind of planning for it. I'm still skeptical he's going to run, but I have to say, just anecdotally, what, you know, your cocktail parties around the country or whatever, people will volunteer that they like Marco Rubio. I never hear that about J.D. Vance. It's not as though they're anti-Vance, but no one's ever come up to me and said, I really love J.D. Vance.
1: That's true.
0: Whereas you hear that about Rubio all the time. Now, you look at the polls. There's another one the other day. J.D.'s ahead at this very early going. But I don't get the sense that he's people have an innate attraction towards J.D.
1: You're 100% right. 100%.

0: Right. So the question becomes, midterms are over. Win, lose, or draw, when do you think the presidential race of 2028 begins to really hit the spotlight?
1: I think within weeks we'll get people saying I'm forming an exploratory committee or showing more leg in media interviews. So I think it's going to start really soon. You know, it's going to be touchy with the president, right? He's not going to like the idea of anyone succeeding him or the idea that, you know, it's within the horizon that he's going to be out of office, but that's the reality.
0: Yeah, some journalist contacted me 2 days ago and she said, hey, you met with J.D. Vance and have they contacted you since? I said, no, to be honest. I've had a couple of conversations with J.D.'s chief of staff, Nick Luna. Very good guy. I love him. So does Trump. I think I've spoken to Will Martin once or twice. But the truth is, I've invited J.D. on this show more than once, including last week, October 7th. I thought, hey, what a great way for J.D. to ingratiate himself with the Jewish community in New York to come on and talk about October 7th. They didn't even get back to me. I've now asked for J.D. three times since I met him at the White House. They don't even get back to me. So I said, well, listen, they're concentrating on the midterms. He doesn't want to talk about the presidential race right now. But if I give you a chance to talk about October 7th in New York, you got to hop on that right away, no?
1: I would think so. Yeah, I would keep asking right after the election. I'd keep asking again.
0: I think I will one more time, and then after that, I'm going to be like, F you. Rubo is running, and he's my guy anyway. Rich Lowry, you're great as always. I love you,
1: pal.
0: Hey, Rich, by the way, you coming next Thursday to my Hall of Fame thing?
1: I am, yeah.
0: Oh, you are?
1: With bells on.
0: Oh, that's awesome. I love you, pal. Thank you so much. Thank you. Rich Lowry right there, the editor of the National Review. And yes, 8 days away, a week from tomorrow, I will officially be inducted into the New York State Broadcasters Hall of Fame. It's a big deal. Iconic Rainbow Room at Rockefeller Center. And a lot of people are coming. I never heard this before. I think we've got five tables already. My men's crew, the Keith Kantrowitz crew, Bo Dietl, Pete Morgan, my family, my crew here at the radio station. ABC's got their own table. I don't think any other honoree has ever had that many people attend this event. Once again, just emphasizing how huge I am. Right, Lewis? Is it fair to say that?
2: Yes, it's more than fair.
0: Thank you, Lewis. Usually I go to Noam for that, but Al Volpe gets a kick out of that. Isn't that right, Noam?
2: That he barely won.
0: Al Volpe loves that. All right, we've got a lot more guests still to come.
2: That's for you, Al.
0: Yeah, the former Congressman Anthony D'Esposito, now President Trump's General Inspector, Labor Department. He was with all the guys on Long Island watching that debate last night. He was with Joe Cairo. He will join us. Peter King was with them, too. He's going to join us. Mike Lawler is going to join us. He's got a big race coming up against a lunatic, Kate Conley, in Rockland County. We're going to talk to Mark Wayne Mullen, Mr. DHS. He'll talk about Oscar Belgal. And the big one this morning, coming up at 8:45, Bruce Blakeman. Huge Wednesday show. Keep it right here.
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8: Now, I don't understand that. 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
6: 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So why not get a voter ID? 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It shouldn't really be an issue at all. So,
7: yeah.
6: Again, it's just one of these things where they're making an issue where there is none.
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13: I'm Michael Wallace. The prognosis appears to be good for Pope Leo after he was diagnosed with lung cancer and had the lower lobe of his right lung removed. Reporter Brad Gibson has more from our foreign desk in Paris.
14: Survival rates for lung adenocarcinoma vary greatly depending upon the stage of the cancer. The good news is it was caught early and Pope Leo is in good health at the age of 71. But there are a lot of unanswered questions. How much of the lung was removed? Did doctors get all the cancer? Medical experts say the survival rate is more than 80% and that for stage one cancer, no further treatment might be needed beyond the surgery.
13: Iran-backed Houthis have launched more missiles and drones at the airport in Riyadh, Saudi Arabia, and struck the headquarters of the Saudi oil giant Aramco, causing a fire. Houthi Brigadier General Yahya Sari vowed the attacks will continue in the coming days and their consequences, he says, will be severe. There are reports Saudi Arabia is running low on missile interceptors. President Trump rallied Republicans in Alaska last night while showing support for Senator Dan Sullivan, who's in a close race. Alaska hasn't backed a Democrat for Senate in almost 20 years.
15: I want you to do me one big favor. Pretend that I'm on the ballot, because here's what happens. Every time I've been on the ballot, we win. We get more congressional seats.
13: Sullivan is facing former Democratic Congresswoman Mary Peltola and another candidate also named Dan Sullivan. News Nation's Vinay Simlot has the latest on the president's campaign tour.
16: President Donald Trump is on a western swing, moving to Arizona and Montana today. In Texas, a state that last elected a Democrat to the Senate in 1988, Vice President J.D. Vance campaigned for Ken Paxton. Along with Texas and Alaska, Democrats say they're also trying to compete in North Carolina, Kansas, Ohio, and Iowa. Democrats are trying to defend seats in two tough races, Michigan and Georgia.
13: The Lincoln Memorial Reflecting Pool is being filled with water again after another round of repairs.
17: The pool has been drained and refilled several times since President Trump launched a renovation project this summer, ahead of the nation's 250th anniversary celebration. But soon after the work was first completed, algae spread across the water and parts of the new coating appeared to peel off. Former Olympic swimmer David Hearn was accused of damaging the pool, but the charges were later dropped, which the president was clearly not happy about.
15: Really disappointed with Jeanine Pirro. She folded like an umbrella, and people get away with things, and it's a disgrace.
17: Trump says the second round of renovations is now complete and water is flowing back in. Stacey Lynn, Worldwide News Network, Washington.
13: Much of Ireland's public sector went on strike today, demanding better pay. 300,000 teachers, health workers, and other employees walked off the job. This is the Worldwide News Network.
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13: 66 and sunny on this Wednesday, October 14th. Immigration, affordability, and President Trump dominated the debate last night between Governor Hochul and her Republican challenger, Nassau County Executive Bruce Blakeman.
18: Kathy Hochul has spent $8 billion of your money on illegal migrants for free food, free housing, free transportation, and a free cell phone. That's your money that she spent on people who aren't New Yorkers.
19: He says that he's going to bring Trump-style leadership to Albany. He says he's going to cut Medicaid in half. You heard him say that.
0: No, he didn't.
19: And he's going to let ICE run rampant in our streets.
13: Blakeman wants another debate, but says the governor has not agreed to any more before Election Day.
20: I got, I believe, 7 invitations from every media outlet in New York State, and I accepted all of them. Kathy Hochul only accepted one, Spectrum.
13: Several polls show Governor Hochul with a double-digit lead. It looks like City Hall has reached a deal with the City Council to end the horse carriage industry. The council is scheduled to vote on the bill October 22nd. This carriage driver says he's been working in Central Park for 25 years and worries what's next.
10: I'm not doing anything wrong. I do everything right. No way. I will fight for my horses, my family, my child. This is not cheap.
13: The bill, which is likely to pass, would help those in the carriage industry find new jobs. The carriage rides would stop in 2028. Mayor Mamdani says he will not fire NYPD Commissioner Jessica Tisch. Critics have called on the mayor to dump Tisch because they believe she's made it too easy for ICE agents, their jobs, city. Your forecast from the 77 WABC Weather Center, a mix of sun and clouds today, maybe a shower this afternoon with a high of 78, partly cloudy, 55 overnight. Tomorrow, sunny with a high of 62. Right now, 66 and sunny. I'm Michael Wallace for 77 WABC News.
11: 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Tonight, 8 p.m., Brewers and Dodgers pick up the NLCS with Game 3. Milwaukee leading that series 2-0. On the ice at the Garden, Alexi Lafreniere scored twice and Dylan Garand made 25 saves. The Rangers beat the Tampa Bay Lightning 4-1 for their fifth straight home win. Up next for the Rangers, they'll visit the Devils in New Jersey tomorrow night. Speaking of those Devils, Jack Hughes scored on a breakaway off a slick pass from Jesper Bratt in overtime, lifting New Jersey to a 5-4 win over the Detroit Red Wings last night. And finally in Elmont, Kyle Palmieri scored twice. Matthias Michelli added his first goal for New York, and the Islanders beat the Vancouver Canucks 3-2. Up next for the Owls, they'll be in Ottawa to play the Senators tomorrow night. 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
21: Live in the Apple Bank traffic desk. Stay away from the Lincoln Tunnel. You'll be parked on the Helix for an hour trying to get into the city. Not much better at George Washington Bridge. 50 minutes upper level. A little bit better down below, about 40 minutes. Your best bet right now, if you're trying to get in, is the Holland Tunnel, about 25 minutes. In Bayonne, Gothel's Outer Bridge Crossing, you'll sail across those spans. On New Jersey Transit, it is that bridge that's being switched out in Secaucus that's going to cause you some delays if you're trying to get to Midtown. Some are saying it's better if you head over to Hoboken, take the PATH train into the city. And on the LIRR, everything's on or close to schedule. On Metro North, there are buses substituting for trains on the Waterbury line. And down below on the subways, delays on the B, the M, and the R. Traffic sponsored by Apple Bank. 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That's WABC Traffic.
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3: David Donovan.
4: Well, Sid, look at you, deserve it. Sorry to wake you up in the middle of the night over in Israel. But the bottom line is, Sid, we recognize as part of the Hall of Fame folks who have done a terrific job, not only in their career, but also giving back to the community. And you have come a tremendous success from your days starting in Florida in the 90s. You know, you've been in a competitive New York market since 2000 over at NEW. You worked with IMUS. You worked at FAN. You actually did pregame shows for the Giants, which is, you know, God love you for that.
3: Yeah.
4: And then, frankly, with starting in, I think it was 2016, with Bernie, God rest his soul, the Bernie and Sid show, you replaced IMUS, and you have done a phenomenal job in the morning with Sid and Friends. And you and John Katsimatidis, who owns 77 WABC, have done a phenomenal job serving the community. And, you know, I don't want to go on, but, you know, the people that you're in the Hall of Fame with are the legends of broadcasting. Ernie Anastas, Craig Carlton, Tom Murphy, who ran ABC, Bill Paley, who ran CBS, Regis Philbin, Walter Cronkite, Al Roker, Boomer Esiason, Funk Flex, Mike Francesa, Mr. G over at Pix, Marvin Scott,
3: wow.
4: Angie Martinez, Mike Wallace. I mean, the names goes
3: Barbara
4: on.
3: Barbara Walters.
4: On. Barbara Walters, Mike Wallace, Angie Martinez, Diana Williams. And it really is our highest honor. And what we try to do, the way it works, is we have our board of directors, we have a meeting, and your name came up, and it was a unanimous vote. And
3: wow.
4: Your commitment to New York City, I mean, you know, Brooklyn native, I mean, my God, you've done a great job, and so you certainly deserve it. We're happy and honored that putting you in our Hall of Fame.

Psychedelic Furs, Pretty in Pink, and that is the New York State Broadcasting President David Donovan talking about my Hall of Fame induction, which will take place a week from tomorrow. I got that phone call in June, 3 o'clock in the morning. I was in Israel. Of course, it was 10 o'clock in the morning in New York City. He had no idea I was in Jerusalem. And I found out I made the Hall of Fame, and it's going to be a big, big day coming up a week from tomorrow. So thank you to David Donovan, and it is an honor to be placed in that hall with some of the all-time greats and, quite frankly, some that are very, very overrated, NBC people especially. We'll take a break when we get back to our debate coverage. We've got a bunch of great guests in a row. The former Long Island congressman, he now works for Trump, but he was there last night watching it with Joe Cairo and Peter King and Pat Ryder. Anthony D'Esposito will join us. Then we'll talk to Peter King, another big Long Island guy, dear friend to Bruce Blakeman. Then we'll go to Rockland County, Mike Lawler. He's been campaigning with Bruce Blakeman a couple times the last couple of weeks. And then we'll talk to the man himself, Bruce Blakeman. So those four are coming up before we end the show with a big one, DHS Secretary Mark Wayne Mullen on this nonsense with this crappy mayor and Oscar Belgal. All that still to come.

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1: Live from the Apple Bank traffic desk, things change quickly. Now, the George Washington Bridge is the worst of it. A parking lot outside the bridge, an hour into the city from the upper level. Now, if you're somehow able to get to the lower level, you'll save yourself about 10, 15 minutes. From the Helix into the Lincoln Tunnel, that's 45 minutes. Holland Tunnel's your best bet, 25 minutes into the city. Bayonne, Gothel's Outer Bridge Crossing, they all look great at this hour. New Jersey Transit, this 5 weeks of switching over a bridge in Secaucus means one track into the city, and so there are some delays for people, some about 30,000 riders in the morning on the way home as well. On the LIRR, buses are substituting for trains on the Montauk branch. Same holds true on the Waterbury branch on Metro North. And down below on the subways, just delays right now on the B line. 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That's WABC Traffic.
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5: 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On this Wednesday, I'm thinking about the 1960s. Back then, flower power was blooming in the USA. Instead of capitalism, folks would share the land. All would be groovy far out. Today, the radicals are back. Some people are actually voting for them. But it's a false promise. Freedom and capitalism will prevail no matter what happens in November. Can you dig it? The movement on the left is being driven by income inequality. The poor in America are susceptible to that pitch. Jealousy is part of it, but helplessness is too. On election day, many voters will be clueless about what's going on in the real world. They will buy the lie. As for economic equality, it's a grotesque fantasy. If the left had any effective policies, California wouldn't be the mess it's in, or New York, or Chicago, not to mention France, which is collapsing under the socialist economic governance. The only positive here is that the Mao Brigades will soon evaporate, as all other radical movements in America have. The younger crew will hopefully wise up once they take on increased responsibilities, like kids. Short-term forecast for the USA, turbulence. 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
1: you have a quiet ride on the LIE through Suffolk County. Also good on the Sunrise Highway. We do have some volume on the Southern State, Northern State Parkway, but no accidents. The Montauk Highway looks great at this hour. And on the LIRR, everything's on or close to schedule. In the WLIR Traffic Desk, I'm Noam Layden.
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0: So, of course, we've been talking all morning long about the debate last night. Again, at the risk of repeating myself all morning long, I'm going to do it. Bruce Blakeman wiped the floor with the incumbent, the current governor, Kathy Hochul, last night. She was embarrassing. I got to say, the only debate performance that I've seen in the last many, many years that was worse than Hochul last night was probably Joe Biden versus Trump. I said this earlier this morning. I'll say it again. At one point, I actually thought she was stroking out. She was so terrible, and Bruce was so solid. So I want to get as many opinions as possible. This fine gentleman was in that audience there last night with Peter King, who's coming up next, Joe Cairo, and the amazing police commissioner of Nassau County, Patty Ryder. He happens to be President Trump's general inspector for his Labor Department and was, not that long ago, one of our most valued congressmen. My dear, dear friend, my brother, Anthony D. Esposito. Tony D., good morning, buddy. How are you?
1: Good morning, Big Sid. So first of all, I just want to make something very clear. I am discussing this debate in my personal capacity and in no connection with the Trump administration. That said, last night's debate was an absolute indictment of the failures of Kathy Hochul and her inability to govern the state of New York. Chairman Cairo got a bunch of us together. We were actually not in the audience at the debate. We were watching from Serrata at King Umberto, myself, Peter King, Chairman Cairo, like you mentioned, Commissioner Ryder was there, a bunch of others. And we were all in agreement, not because Bruce is a great county executive, not because Bruce is our friend, not because Bruce is a great leader, but because he performed by far and away in an exceptional manner last night. No questions asked. Bruce won that debate hands down. And I think he did a fantastic job dismantling all of the nonsense and BS that Kathy Hochul and the Democrats have tried to spew over the last, especially the last few months. He was, you know, I think the words I used last night was he was like a surgeon. He went in there and piece by piece, he discussed the things that Kathy Hochul has done to make our state less affordable, to make our state tough to live in. The reasons as to why we lead we are last in economic growth. The reason as to why so many people are fleeing New York State for elsewhere because they can't afford to live here. The fact that she hasn't supported law enforcement. And obviously her support of the Democratic Socialist anti-Semite who now leads the city of New York, Zohran Mamdani. And the only answer that she could give over and over and over again was Donald Trump, Donald Trump. I've never seen, you know, we talk about people pretty often that are suffering from Trump derangement syndrome. She by far and away might be the leader of it because everything that she talked about, she just kept leaning back to Donald Trump. And I have to say, again, Bruce did a great job. He talked about all of the positives that we've had in the last 2 years because of Donald Trump, like a secure border, like record investment in the United States of America, like making sure that Iran doesn't have a nuclear weapon to hurt us and our allies. I mean, there are many things. And he also reminded the fact that one of the reasons as to why things do cost a little more these days is because he inherited the worst economy in probably modern history from Joe Biden.
0: That is the bottom line. And, you know, look, I was even surprised last night. I had people like George Pataki on yesterday, the last Republican governor, and Bob Holden, the amazing Democrat, former city council member. They're both endorsing Blakeman. And we all agreed she was going to go to Trump, but no one could have imagined, I'm sorry, nobody could have imagined that she would mention President Trump nearly as much as she did last night. I went to AI this morning. I'm trying to find the exact number, how many times she mentioned Trump. All AI said this morning was more than a dozen. A dozen? She must have mentioned his name 50 times last night. That was her preparation for last night's debate?
1: And you're absolutely right, and I think that speaks volumes and should really tell the story to the state of New York and the people who are going to cast their ballot. There was no way that Kathy Hochul prepared herself for last night's debate. And that really should tell New Yorkers like you and I that, you know, this debate and what she sees as this race can't be that important if you don't want to take the time to prepare yourself to educate yourself with real facts and be able to go at Blake. And listen, there are things that she's done that she's made those decisions, and perhaps she does believe in them. Well, then defend them and tell the people of New York why you did it. But to just say that, I mean, you know, I think they talked about, you know, a lunch that Bruce had when he was 6 years old, and somehow that too was Donald Trump's fault.
0: I know, so silly. Anthony D'Esposito joining me this morning, former congressman and now doing a great job for President Trump's Labor Department. He's a general inspector, although he's just coming on this morning as Anthony D'Esposito, folks. You made that point earlier. You know, the issue, of course, the one stick issue was what happened here in New York, Marble Hill, last week when ICE agents shot this loser, this lowlife, this gangbanging criminal, Oscar Belgal. And, of course, Kathy Hochul made him the victim. And the truth is that he was shot, and no one is happy when you fire in a car where there's a five-year-old. Nobody is happy. I'm going to have Mark Wayne Mullen on this show coming up at 9:40 this morning. I'm sure they're going to investigate why that was the case. But, much like George Floyd, Anthony, George Floyd was a lowlife. He was arrested 9 times. He put a gun in a pregnant woman's stomach. He was hardly a hero. And we've got statues and murals as if George Floyd, who never should have died, that's true, as if he was a good man. Same thing with Oscar Belgal. This guy is a horrible person. He never should have been here in the first place. And Kathy Hochul wanted no part of that conversation.
1: Absolutely. And let's break it down very simplistically. And when you talk to my friend Mark Wayne Mullen a little while, you can say that I said this. Forget the fact that this guy's a bad dude. Forget the fact that this guy is a gangbanger. Forget the fact that this guy has been arrested and released, only released because of the laws that Kathy Hochul has put into place. Let's put all of that aside. I've worn the uniform. I've been in situations like that. When somebody is driving a car at you, that is considered deadly physical force. And we are taught, obviously there's an escalation of force, but we are taught that when you are presented with deadly physical force, you respond with deadly physical force. That's the basics of it. It doesn't even matter what he's done or anything like that. The fact is, now we know that, yes, he was a gangbanger. Now we know that he was a drug dealer. Now we know that he's been arrested a bunch of times and released because of Kathy Hochul's crappy laws. Now we know that he was in this country illegally. It doesn't matter who was in the back seat. That's his fault. He shouldn't have been driving around being a perp and here illegally with a five-year-old in the back seat. The fact is that we shouldn't be Monday morning quarterbacking any agents or any law enforcement professionals until the investigation is conducted, and that is being done. But on the basics of it, when you just look at what happened, you have a few thousand-pound vehicle being driven towards you. That's deadly physical force. If anybody in this country can tell me that they can get hit by a car and survive, or think that they survive, well, then they can explain as to why that's not deadly physical force. The agents had to make a split-second decision. We've had this conversation before, and I stand by it. There's very few cops that dislike, you know, good cops dislike bad cops the most. And the fact is that mostly no cops go out there to do the wrong thing. They're making split-second decision, knowing that you're going to have elected officials and people like Kathy Hochul and Zohran Mamdani and others who are not going to have your back. And I say this all the time, and I'm going to say it right now. We have never had a better friend to law enforcement, not just federal agents, not local, state. We have never had a better friend to law enforcement than we do right now with President Donald J. Trump. And these individuals and this situation will be investigated. They will find the facts. And if people did something wrong, they will hold them accountable. But by the first view of it, the fact is that when you're getting a car driven at you, that can kill you. So you meet physical force with physical, equal physical force, and that's what happened. The fact is that Kathy Hochul should be defending law-abiding citizens, the people who can't walk around New York City anymore because they're afraid of what's going to happen. That's who she should be defending. But instead, the real sad part about this is she's pandering to the lowlifes who she's trying to get their votes from to say that this is all ICE's fault. Nonsense. The fact is that she's created a less safe place. She's embracing people like Zohran Mamdani who want to dismantle and defund the police and destroy any working relationships between federal agencies and local agencies. That's the stuff that she believes in. Her stupid idea of putting signs in Times Square, this is a no-gun zone, it's the dumbest thing I have ever heard. I've taken hundreds of guns off the street. Never once have I chased after someone with an illegal firearm, and when it was all done, they came to me and said, oh, by the way, here's my gun permit. It's so ridiculously stupid that's the problem, is that she keeps pandering to certain individuals. She's wrong. The fact is that Bruce Blakeman has continued to invest in Nassau County Police Department, in our Sheriff's Department, in our Corrections Department. He has worked every single day with these collaborations to make Nassau County safer. And people see it. I'm on the ground in Nassau County. I hear from Democrats, from independents who say, hands down, Bruce is and has worked with the police department to make Nassau County as safe as it can. The proof is there, right? He hasn't raised taxes. Nassau County, people want to come. I mean, and then one last thing. She tried to criticize home values in Nassau County. I think she said the average home in Nassau County is $900,000+, where 2.5 years ago, it was $650,000. And again, Bruce made a perfect point. So you're criticizing me because 2.5 years ago you spent $650,000 on a house and now your investment is worth $950,000? That's a pretty damn good play. Because why? Because people want to move to Nassau County because it's a solid investment. It's a place where your kids want to go to school. It's a place where you want to get kept safe. And, you know, if he can mirror what he's done in Nassau County throughout New York State, we will make New York great again. And I think Bruce did a fantastic job on the debate last night.
0: So do I. Anthony D'Esposito, as always, great to have you this morning, buddy. You know I love you. I'm in total agreement with you. I think the exact numbers were $600,000 to $850,000. But either way, the values of the homes in Nassau County going up. Anthony, great job as always. Thank you so much.
1: All right, Sid, be good.
0: God bless you. Anthony D'Esposito right there, my dear friend, and of course, once again, the general inspector for President Trump's Labor Department. Peter King coming up next, then we'll go to Mike Lawler, then we will go to the man himself. Bruce Blakeman will be here at about 8:50 this morning, and Mark Wayne Mullen. Huge show Wednesday morning, Sid and Friends in the morning.

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1: We are live from the Apple Bank traffic desk. Let's start with the bridges and tunnels, where we're getting a little bit of an update now. Let's give you the latest on the George Washington Bridge, which was about an hour, a little more just moments ago, like maybe 10, 20 minutes ago. It's better now. 45 minutes into the city as this rush hour starting to trickle down just a bit. Lincoln Tunnel still bad. 45 minutes from the Helix. Your best bet, even and has been all morning, is the Holland Tunnel. The Bayonne, the Gothels, the Outer Bridge Crossing, they're all doing great. On New Jersey Transit, we continue to have the bridge that's being switched out. I'll get it right. In Secaucus, the new bridge being put into play, which means just one track into Midtown. So for the next 5 weeks, there will be delayed trains with just the one track coming in, one track going out. On the LIRR, everything is on or close to schedule. Metro North the same. Just in Waterbury, they are substituting buses for trains right now. And on the subways, there are delays on the B train. 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That's WABC traffic.
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2: Good morning, I'm John Terrett. Well, in the end, the markets are all in the red yesterday, although it has to be said the S&P 500 by the tiniest amount. The KBW Bank Index was lower, and bank stocks were frankly all over the place. They reported their earnings yesterday, or four of them did, and here are the details. JP Morgan Chase missed estimates thanks to a slowdown in investment banking. Goldman Sachs had a massive revenue beat. Citigroup profit was up 40%, best in 10 years. Wells Fargo missed on revenue, but beat on profits. And there were other companies reporting yesterday as well. Johnson & Johnson from New Jersey, thinking of spinning off its hip and knee business, we're told, by the middle of next year. United Health raised its profit forecast again, and Domino's Pizza, same store sales slowing. Also during the day yesterday, the president of the Federal Reserve New York Bank, John Williams, said he thinks there's one more rate hike this year, and then probably none in 2027. On the lighter side of life, Americans will spend an estimated $13.5 billion celebrating spooky Halloween this year in 2 weeks' time. That according to the National Retail Federation. And Apple yesterday unveiled a new device for the smart home, and the company says it's a complement to Siri. It's all part of their push towards a smart Apple home. Today's earnings, Bank of America, Morgan Stanley. With business, I'm John Terrett.
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2: More than 130 colleges and universities right across New York State, including here on Long Island, are waiving application fees for high school seniors. Natalie Migliori has more.
4: The latest statewide initiative now gives potential applicants up to 2 months to take advantage of free applications, which typically cost anywhere between $50 and $90. SUNY, CUNY, and 45 other private institutions are taking part, including Fordham, Hofstra, Vassar, and Skidmore. More than 300,000 college applications were submitted through the initiative last year, saving applicants more than $15 million in total.
2: Jury selection is underway in the federal death penalty trial of the mass shooter at a Buffalo grocery store. The gunman behind the racist mass shooting at the Tops supermarket that left 10 people dead and 3 others wounded back in 2022 could be sentenced to death. Peyton Gendron is serving life in prison without parole after pleading guilty in state court, but the case is now being taken up at the federal level, with prosecution and defense looking for jurors who know little about the case despite massive media coverage. The jury selection process could last more than a month, and opening statements are not expected to start until at least December. Now, coming closer to home, listen to this. Try to work out what it is. It's an amazing sound, isn't it? Boaters had a close call with a whale outside Mauritius Inlet this past weekend just gone. The incident was caught on cell phone video 2 miles west of Fire Island. The whale was feeding on a pod of bunkerfish when it crested the water and slapped the side of the boat. Now, it's okay, no one was injured, and the whale just swam away after what they call a quick pop-in. Just time to pop in the weather forecast. It's a bit mixed until the weekend, but that's very nice. Sunny and the temperature's in the early 50s. And that's the news for Long Island on WLIR, Long Island's most listened to radio station. I'm John Terrett.
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5: 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So with Mamdani in mind, New York in 1 year has lost $11 billion in revenue in one single year. Florida has made $21 billion in net interstate wealth. Go figure.
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0: great song right here. U2 happens to be one of Sean King's favorite bands, Peter King's son, Walk On. Bruce Blakeman will join me in about 45 minutes, the star today, and man, was he good last night. And as good as he was, to be honest, that's how bad she was. He'll be sandwiched in between the King of Rockland County, Mr. Salt, Mike Lawler, and Mark Wayne Mullen, Mr. DHS Secretary. But let me get to the great Congressman Giuliani King, King Giuliani, any way you want to put it. Two best politicians in my lifetime here in New York, and I'll be 60 in April, are Peter King and Rudy Giuliani. He's here every Wednesday. Peter, good morning, buddy. How are you?
1: Good morning. She said, listen, you'll be 60 in April if you make it. You know, where you're going, your heart must be, you're here to blow up, I tell you.
0: I know.
1: You're really on fire.
0: You're right. I was so worried that after October 7th, some maniacal terrorist in New York was going to kill me. Now I'm worried, like you said, my heart's going to blow up because I'm angry about so many things and happy about so many things and excitable every morning, happy about what I saw from Bruce Blakeman last night. Yeah. I know you were out there with Joe Cairo and Patty Ryder and Anthony D'Esposito at one of my favorite places, Umberto's. Tell me what you saw last night, Peter.
1: Yeah, I tell you, it was like a massive boxing performance. Bruce controlled that debate from beginning to end. He was jabbing. He was hitting with hooks. He totally controlled the pace of it. And for somebody who's been in a lot of debates, been in politics a long time, I never saw anybody in a major fight control it from the opening bell the way he did. It was just total control. He dominated the debate. He controlled the narrative. He had every issue. He made it go his way. They should have gone his way anyway, but often it can be hard to articulate it when you have like 1 minute or 30 seconds. He was able to do it. And you're right. She just never seemed to get started. I think part of it is, you know, there's a lot of different reasons. The main one is Bruce has run almost his whole life in Democratic areas. So he's used to dealing with both sides of an issue, he'll be forced to articulate his position. He can do that. Kathy Hochul lives in a echo chamber. All she hears is other Democrats, other people who hate Trump, other progressives and left-wingers like Mandami. So I don't even think she was ready for what Bruce was going to come after her on. She should have had much better defenses than that.
0: Yep.
1: Certainly on Cornell, she just wasn't ready. And Bruce, he didn't miss a trick. He was great.
0: I'm glad you brought up Cornell, because there were a couple times last night, I'm sitting at my kitchen table with Danielle and Gabriel, where I got up and I did a Phil Simms fist pump, and I did one of those when he said, hey, Kathy, aren't you on the board at Cornell? You're so worried about this young lady. We all are. We all are, of course.
1: Yeah.
0: But we also know that both Kathy Hochul and the corrupt attorney general, who she put on this case as a special prosecutor, Letitia James, they've already indicted and tried and found guilty these seven guys. They may be guilty. We don't know yet. She's already tried this case. He goes, aren't you on the board at Cornell? Where were you? Where the hell were you, Kathy? I thought that was a big moment for Bruce last night.
1: Yeah, because she went beyond the case itself. Earlier now, she's talking about this whole culture that has developed. So she was basically finding Cornell guilty, and yet turns out she was a trustee during the time this whole culture was supposedly developing. You're right. We don't know what happened. There's a lot of mixed versions of what happened. And I do know that I had constituents of mine who were named in that so-called Duke rape case years ago, and they were all exonerated after their lives were ruined. So it's a terrible thing to what happened had to be wrong one way or the other. We don't know the full story yet. But the fact is, until the verdict is in, you shouldn't have people like Letitia James prejudging it. And Kathy Hochul is acting so pompous and ceremonious about a culture of rape that was developing when she was a trustee at the school where she claimed it was prevailing. So now this was and Bruce went out and he did it in a very straightforward, dignified way. He didn't try to highlight the issue, but she brought it up and he went after her on it. And again, so much like with Trump. I mean, this whole thing of Trump did this, Trump did that, it became like a Johnny One Note. It was embarrassing after a while. Listen, I don't blame a Democrat. Take a shot at Donald Trump and get it over with. But again, she went over and over, which to me showed she had nothing in her bag of tricks. And then at the end, I wish Bruce had the opportunity to bring up Mandami early, but think of this at the end. You have the mayor of the city of New York, the most powerful and important city in the world, and Bruce calls him anti-American, anti-Christian. anti-Semitic, everything. And she didn't make one attempt to defend him. And she's admitting she's traveling around the state with a guy. I mean, just think of that. I mean, she stood there silent when he called her biggest supporter and the mayor of New York an anti-Semite, anti-Christian, anti-American. So to me, talk about scoring a technical knockout. I mean, she was just on the ropes, defenseless.
0: You know, he did knock her out. It wasn't even technical. It was a hard right Mike Tyson hook, and he knocked her out. And, you know, he mentioned it once. I would have gone there two or three times, but he did mention it. Look, at the end of the day, Peter King, if Kathy, baby, if you're doing such a great job, I look right in the face, baby, if you're doing such a great job, why does our state lead the nation in out-migration? They are running out of this state. They're running away from this state. So if you're doing such a great job and we're safer and we're number one in economic growth and all these things are great, why does your state, Kathy, baby, lead the nation in out-migration?
1: Yeah, I mean, that is actually, I mean, get to the bottom line, that is the key issue. We're the Empire State. We should be leading the nation. Instead, all we're leading the nation in is people leaving here. And the people who leave it, for the most part, are people who provide the jobs, who provide the incomes, the people who keep the state alive and keep New York City alive. So no, this is totally counterproductive. It's her policies. And I shouldn't even say they're her policies. They're the policies that are forced on her by the progressives in the Assembly and the Senate, and she is unable to prevail. I never heard one thing about New York. It has a strong governor's office. Every governor we've had, like them or not, they've been powerful. Andrew Cuomo was powerful. Mario Cuomo was powerful. Pataki was very powerful. You go to Al Smith, FDR, Tom Dewey. You go to all of them, Rockefeller. The governor's office in New York is built to be strong, unlike in some states. And yet, she gets dominated by these left-wing wackos in the Assembly and the State Senate and by the mayor of New York. I mean, the mayor of New York usually lives at the mercy of the governor. Instead, we have a situation in our state under Kathy Hochul where she lives at the mercy of an anti-Semitic, anti-American, just a horrible human being as mayor of New York.
0: Well said, Peter King. And these Long Island guys keep kicking her ass, whether it's Lee Zeldin from Suffolk

0: United States stop the Starlink in the efforts to help Ukraine win this war against Russia. What are your thoughts with that specific piece of news and that conflict overall?
1: I think Donald Trump is making a terrible mistake here. Listen, it's not just Ukraine. The thing is, Ukraine is right now in the forefront. They are the ones being attacked by Russia. And we can agree or disagree with NATO over the years. The fact is, for 80 years, led by America, NATO and the United States stopped Russian aggression. And as a result of that, we've had the longest period of peace in Europe in centuries. We had two world wars, and the U.S. after World War II said, enough. We're going to set up NATO. We're going to be the leader. And we stopped Russian aggression. The only wars you had in Europe over the last 80 years were in the Balkans and in Northern Ireland. And Bill Clinton ended both of those. Other than that, NATO stood strong. I had problems with NATO. I had problems with Europe. But I never thought I'd see the day when Europe was doing more to resist Russian aggression. I don't know what it is, why President Trump has this. I think somehow he thinks in terms of power politics, that the United States, Russia, and China, and countries like Ukraine are just getting in the way. The fact is, to me, I compare Ukraine to Czechoslovakia. I compare those countries before World War II that Hitler took over. I'm going to say history is the same, but it does repeat itself in many ways.
0: Oh, yeah.
1: And Putin, why President Trump gives in to Putin? I mean, Putin has not complied with one request made by President Trump. Zelensky has complied with all of them, and yet he gets somehow denounced. So I think President's making a mistake. I think part of it is he believes if you deal in big power politics, you can control it. You can't control Putin. He will keep going until someone stops him.
0: You're right. Final 60 seconds, Peter, as a man that has served this state proudly for four decades and still lives here on Long Island. You could be living in a nice little place by your daughter Erin there in Charlotte, wherever she is in North Carolina. But you stay here because you still love New York City. When you look at the beating that Blakeman delivered Hochul last night, and more importantly, that was just one night, the years of failure, the out-migration, the high taxes, still high crime, energy prices up the kazoo while Pennsylvania enjoys reaping benefits. She's been awful. If, in fact, God forbid she wins, at that point, Peter King, do you lose all hope in New York?
1: I don't even want to think about that.
0: Yeah.
1: Because Bruce has to win. I'll tell you, it was really a great feeling of pride last night. I've known Bruce and his family. His father was my assemblyman in Queens years ago. He's a great guy. To see him at the state level dominate the governor of the state of New York and know that he's going to be elected in 3 weeks, that was just a great moment for me and everyone in that room last night. We've known Bruce for years. That guy was one of ours, and he did it, and he's going to even do better.
0: I agree with you. Peter King, I love you. Great job as always. Really terrific job this morning. And savor the day. Your friend Bruce Blakeman is coming up with me after Lawler in about 30 minutes. Great job as always, Peter King. Thank you so much.
1: Thank you, Sid.
0: God bless you. Peter King right there, the amazing former congressman, Homeland Security, just a great American, great guy, and so valued out there on Long Island. Him and Joe Cairo both do a tremendous job. We'll take a break. We got the news for you. Then we got three amazing guests in a row. King of Rockland County, Mr. Salt, Mike Lawler. He's campaigned with Bruce lately, and of course, he's got his own race he's working on against this lunatic, Kate Conley, out in Rockland County. Then we'll talk to the man himself, Bruce Blakeman, and late in the show, how about this one? DHS Secretary, he's all over Mom Donnie these days like I am, Mark Wayne Mullen. All those still to come Wednesday, Sid and Friends in the morning.

0: country in the United States Senate. But here we go.
1: Really sparked my curiosity because I watched it. I didn't watch it live, but I did watch it this morning. Is that Haley Stevens has been criticizing you for not releasing your personal finance disclosure until after the primary. The former strategist in me is like, why not just release it and take her talking point away?
2: We absolutely will, and we intend to. Sometimes finances are complicated, and I can only control what I can control. And unfortunately, when it comes to tax documents, sometimes they're really complicated to get. We are absolutely going to release it before the primary.
0: Oh, all right. Well, they have not been released. I can guarantee you, as sure as you were born, that Abdul El Sayed will not release those tax documents because they may be troublesome. Nevertheless, if you are the GOP and you are in Michigan, you are saying, please let this guy be the nominee. And here's why. If socialism can be sold in Michigan, not in Detroit, in a city, but Michigan, statewide, Michigan, a state that is the most purple state of the country, where Donald Trump won twice, you could say three times, depends on where you come down on the 2020 election. Well, either way, that's where we are at this point.
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5: I'm Michael Wallace. Pope Leo is resting comfortably after doctors removed a cancerous growth from one of his lungs. Our Brad Gibson has the latest from the foreign desk in Paris.
6: A large part of the Pope's lung was removed, and it appears doctors already knew he had adenocarcinoma. They caught it early, and that's good. His chances of a full recovery are high. What we don't know is what the prognosis is now, what the treatment might be, and if his Latin American trip next month is on or off. What we do know now is that this has been a far more serious situation than many had first imagined. Brad Gibson in Paris for the Worldwide News Network.
5: It's thought Pope Leo never smoked. Adenocarcinoma is one of the most common forms of cancer among non-smokers. Georgia officials are checking all the rides at Six Flags Over Georgia after a man fell out of the Goliath roller coaster and died Monday. State Insurance and Fire Safety Commissioner John King.
7: Our very professional inspectors have inspected every one of those before the park season even started. And they're currently on the ground looking at every nook and cranny, conducting interviews and conducting a thorough review of what happened.
5: The park is looking to reopen Friday. A five-story building has collapsed in Cairo. Six survivors were pulled from the rubble. Rescuers are using heavy machinery to search for four people who are still missing. President Trump's massive campaign blitz continues.
8: President Trump made the long trip to Alaska yesterday to campaign ahead of next month's midterm elections.
9: This was quite a trip. That was a lot of fun.
8: But he said he wasn't going to cancel because he wanted to help Senator Dan Sullivan hold on to his seat.
9: Dan Sullivan, the real Dan Sullivan.
8: Today, Trump heads to Arizona and Montana for two more rallies as he tries to keep his party in control of Congress. But rising gas prices and the war with Iran are creating challenges for the GOP, with Election Day just 20 days away. Stacey Lynn, Worldwide News Network, Washington.
5: Cornell University's Faculty Senate today will debate a no-confidence resolution for the school's president and his handling of the alleged gang rape case 2 years ago. Here's News Nation's Brooke Schaefer.
10: As of now, all parties and social events at fraternity houses are now suspended for the rest of the academic year. Cornell says any fraternity that violates that order by holding an in-house party or some kind of a social event will be immediately suspended. The university said it's also now working with New York State Police to bring in experienced, trauma-informed criminal investigators independent of Cornell Police. And it's also adding a dedicated case manager for people to report sexual misconduct on campus.
5: Police in Germany are investigating a possible sexual assault by a robot. They say the 4-foot-tall robot was being controlled by two young men on a street in Cologne when it approached a 16-year-old girl, touched her buttocks, and made thrusting movements toward her. The men have not been charged but are considered suspects. This is the Worldwide News Network.
3: 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No bias, no opinion, just facts.
5: Sunny and 66 degrees on this Wednesday, October 14th. Governor Hochul and Nassau County Executive Bruce Blakeman duked it out in a debate on New York One last night. One of the first exchanges focused on immigration and customs enforcement, with Blakeman touting his cooperation with ICE in Nassau County.
11: We got over 2,000 illegal migrants out of my county with criminal records ranging from rape, attempted murder, robbery, burglary, drug dealing, carjacking, gang activity. And that's because we cooperated with ICE and we didn't raid one school, one hospital, one daycare center, or one church.
5: President Trump's name came up over and over again, with Governor Hochul asking Blakeman why he kept praising Trump at a recent rally in Syracuse.
12: The greatest president of your lifetime. Now, which is it that makes him so great? Is it the high utility costs, the high grocery costs, the high gas costs?
11: Yeah, well, at a rally, as you know, it's a cheering section, and you say things to get the crowd worked up. And I think Donald Trump deserves accolades for many of the things that he's done.
5: Several polls show Governor Hochul with a double-digit lead. Blakeman says those surveys undercount Republicans and overcount New York City. The NYPD is searching for the man who stabbed a strap hanger over and over again on a subway platform in the East Village early this morning at the Astor Place station. The rider was rushed to Bellevue Hospital and is in stable condition. There's no word what prompted the attack. Looks like the horse carriage industry will be phased out in 2028. The mayor has told the city council he would sign off on a bill that would help those in the industry find new jobs. Horse-drawn carriages have been a New York City staple for more than 160 years. Your forecast from the 77 WABC Weather Center, a mix of sun and clouds today, maybe a pop-up shower this afternoon with a high of 78. Overnight, partly cloudy, the low 55, and tomorrow sunny and cooler, tomorrow's high only 62. It's 66 and sunny now. 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
13: 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Alexi Lafreniere scored twice, and Dylan Garand made 25 saves as the Rangers beat the Tampa Bay Lightning 4-1 for their fifth straight home win. Up next for the streaking Blue Shirts, they'll visit the Devils in New Jersey tomorrow night. Speaking of those Devils, Jack Hughes scored on
14: a... By the way,
13: the
14: Rangers lost the game since Shesterkin won down.
13: No.
14: They're playing great hockey.
13: Yeah. Garand, not bad.
14: Stopping. Unbelievable.
13: 25 stops last night.
14: I told you they're going to be great this year, didn't I?
13: Yes, yeah. Mm-hmm.
14: Yeah.
13: Yeah. Is Dylan Garand now
14: the... Watch out for the Rangers.
13: So not Dylan Garand, automatically.
14: What is that person's name now?
13: Dylan Garand.
14: Dylan Garand?
13: Yes. And he now, automatically, I guess, since he's succeeding Shesterkin, he now becomes the best goalie in the world.
14: In the world, that's right.
13: Right.
14: Joe Tacopina just texted me that, yeah. And he got a thumbs up from Pete Morgan.
13: Well, he's playing like it right now. Up next for the Rangers, they'll visit the Devils in New Jersey tomorrow night. Speaking of those Devils, Jack Hughes scored on a breakaway off a slick pass from Jesper Bratt early in overtime, lifting New Jersey to a 5-4 win over the Detroit Red Wings last night. And then finally in Elmont, Kyle Palmieri scored twice. Matthias Michelli added his first goal for New York, and the Islanders beat the Vancouver Canucks 3-2. Up next for the Isles, they'll be in Ottawa to play the Senators tomorrow night. Big undefeated night last night on the ice here locally. Out in Tampa Bay, Rays beat the Guardians 3-1. In ALCS Game 2, that series now knotted at a game apiece. Game 3 scheduled for tomorrow night from Cleveland. Tonight at 8 p.m., the Brewers and Dodgers meet again for Game 3 of the NLCS as the series moves to Los Angeles. Milwaukee leading that series 2-0. 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
15: Live in the Apple Bank traffic desk. Let's start with the bridges and tunnels over the Hudson. It's gotten a little bit better. Lincoln Tunnel now 45 minutes from the Helix. Better at the George Washington Bridge, 35 minutes, both upper and lower levels. Holland Tunnel, 30 minutes into the city. Bayonne Gothel's outer bridge crossing, no problems there at all. And on the LIRR, their buses substituting for trains on the Montauk branch and Greenport service. Metro North, also buses substituting for trains on the Waterbury branch. And down below in the subways, all of a sudden we got a host of delays. The 1, the 2, the 3, the B, and the Q. Traffic sponsored by Apple Bank, now with its highest annual percentage yield this year on any 6 to 12 month CD. 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

0: 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If you missed Joe Concha, here is what you missed.
1: Also, oh, by the way, El Sayed has some pretty questionable finances. Like, where is all his money coming from? Because it's coming from overseas. It's coming from people that you probably don't want representing a citizen in this

Hotter than a young Stevie Nicks. What a great song on your sunny, gorgeous Hump Day Wednesday, 8:35, New York City. Now, before I get to Mike Lawler, Bruce Blakeman's coming up, folks, in about 20 minutes. And then Mark Wayne Mullen. You know, there are some governors that weren't great at everything. For example, Andrew Cuomo. Okay, let's take Andrew Cuomo because everybody hates him, I guess. I don't know. Curtis actually handed Mom Donnie the raise. The truth is that Andrew, very good on television, very good on radio. Guy's got charisma. He's got all that. Now, he was a terrible governor. People died in this state. He made some decisions that Kathy Hochul is still paying for today. You know, you talk about paroling cop killers. That's Cuomo. Shutting down all the mental institutions so crazies roam our streets. That's Cuomo. Cashless bail. That's Cuomo. You know, it's cute that he gets to go on Fox News and he did a show here. And heck, even he and I hung out together during that mayoral race because I didn't want Mom Donnie to win. And I would still take Cuomo over Mom Donnie. 10 days a week, I'll take Cuomo over Mom Donnie. But truth is, he did some horrible things as governor. But he does have some strengths, right? First 10 days, COVID, he was like a president. This dope that's in Albany right now, this Kathy Hochul, she doesn't look good. I know that's shallow, but man, is she ugly. I'm sorry. I tried. I said it. Printed. I don't care. She's stupid. She's a liar. She is owned like a slave by Mom Donnie and the progressive Democrats and the DSA. She has not had one idea yet that's hers that helps New York. The one idea she had recently was, let me add Letitia James to the Cornell case, while the attorney general has already come out with her verdict. Those guys are guilty. I mean, she's just dumb. There's not one part of her game. You know, some guys can shoot free throws. Some guys can play good defense. Some guys are deadly. 20 feet out, Bernard King, 10 feet to the baseline, deadly. She doesn't have one part of her game where I can say, you know what? She's pretty good. She is a complete failure. Mike Lawler, Bruce Blakeman, and Mark Wayne Mullen. How's that for a big-time trio? Still to come.

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1: The nuclear issue. 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
3: 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But if there is some sort of action, guess what? This will not be some little response from us. This will be bigger than you've ever seen before. And the Israelis, as you know, Craig, have had a history of pounding them. So Judge Weinberg, they're going to really do some pounding, too. 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
2: Is there a NATO?
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6: What a nightmare! Cornell University, October 19, 2024. Nearly 2 years later, the criminal investigation has been reopened, and the district attorney says the case will go before a grand jury. But here's the part that is absolutely staggering. The lawsuit says the seven students were temporarily suspended and were given the opportunity to mitigate their conduct by submitting essays. An alleged gang rape, and you're writing an effing essay, is not the story. 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
7: Live from the Apple Bank Traffic Desk. All of a sudden we have some problems down below. Delays on the 1, the 2, the 3, the F, and the 7. On the LIRR, it is some delays on the Oyster Bay and Port Jefferson branches right now. Metro North, just an issue where buses are replacing trains on the Waterbury branch. Bridges and tunnels, it's been a long morning, but it's getting better. George Washington Bridge, 35 minutes upper level. Same goes for down below. Lincoln Tunnel, 42 minutes from the Helix. Holland Tunnel, 30 minutes into the city. On New Jersey Transit, we'll have those delays for the next 5 weeks as they switch out the bridge in Secaucus to a new one. One track into the city, that means delays. Your better bet may be heading into Hoboken, taking the PATH train then. 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That's 77 WABC traffic.
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12: You know, I want to congratulate my good friend, Sid Rosenberg, on his induction into the New York State Broadcasters Hall of Fame. You know, he's pretty great, but he's not the best. Nobody is better than your favorite president, Donald J. Trump, okay? I should be inducted into the Hall of Fame, too. Now, Sid, it's Mike Lawler. You know I love you. Congratulations on being inducted into the New York State Broadcasters Hall of Fame. You are one of a kind, a New York original. We love you. We're so proud of you. Congratulations.
13: I gotta tell you, I've got videos from President Trump. They're going to play it next week at the Hall of Fame induction. Bibi Netanyahu doesn't get bigger than that. But that video, it's actually a video. We played the audio on the air here. It's a radio show, obviously. The video by Lawler is great. I think he did it this morning. Blue button-down shirt standing outside. Nice day up there, I guess, by New City, wherever he is. I got to tell you, Lawler, your Trump is as good as anybody else in the business today. Like Danielle said, if this Congress thing doesn't work out, go to SNL. Do Trump every Saturday night. How about that?
12: Well, you know, Sid Rosenberg, okay, he's not as good as the great one, Mark Levin, but he's one of the best. A true New York original. Okay, he does a great job taking on Zoran Mamdani. Okay, we don't like him. I mean, I kind of like him. I meet with him every now and then, and it really pisses Sid off. It pisses him off so bigly, and, you know, it's okay. It's okay. He still loves me.
13: You, the guy that actually said to me that he appreciates your President Trump impression as much as anybody, you'd never guess this in a million years. In fact, it was the second thing he said to me. First, he told me that Donald Trump Jr. really likes me. Second thing he said was, you make him laugh, the current Vice President, J.D. Vance. Right, and didn't you make him laugh on an airplane ride back from Dallas or somewhere where you guys were together?
14: I did. When I flew back on Air Force Two with him after the convention to get back in time for all the 9/11 ceremonies, that was the only way I was getting home. And he was gracious enough to let me fly back. And, you know, I broke out my Trump to him, and he loved it.
13: He loved it. You made quite an impression. So, look, I've got Bruce Blakeman coming up next, and it was not even close last night. A lot of that was because Bruce is terrific, and he knows what he's doing, and he was prepared and knew the issues. And every issue, he did not have to mention Mamdani or Trump to beat her. But part of the reason why Bruce was so great last night, I'll be honest, was she was so terrible. I mean, I thought Lee Zeldin beat her up pretty good. She may have been worse last night. I said, Mike Lawler, earlier this morning, I said, the only debate performance I've ever seen that may have been worse was...
14: Kathy Hochul is the most inept, incompetent, feckless governor in America. She has bent the knee to Zoran Mamdani and the radical socialists. All she cares about is being reelected. She doesn't care one iota the impact of her policies on New Yorkers, whether it's the cost of utilities, which have risen 58% in 6 years because she shut down nuclear power, she banned natural gas extraction, she blocked pipelines, she required all electric construction, and then she shocked that utility rates went up. Well, when you limit the supply, you idiot, of course utility rates are going to go up. So, you know, you look at that issue. You look at her new sanctuary state policy. I mean, I'm sorry, the media in this state is so pathetic and so such an embarrassment to New Yorkers. They should be hammering her over one simple fact. She keeps saying this is about civil immigration enforcement and that we want local cops doing local jobs, keeping our communities safe. How the hell do you keep our communities safe when you refuse to honor 16,000 detainer requests on criminals.
15: Yeah.
14: And you release 7,000 convicted. That policy is even allowed to exist in the state of New York to put criminals back out onto the streets who are in this country illegally. And she has the audacity to gaslight New Yorkers and stand on stage and lie to their faces. And Errol Lewis and Susan Arbetter say nothing. They let her get away with it. All of the New York press corps is an absolute disgrace. They never question this woman about her straight-up lie when it comes to putting criminals back out onto the street. How is it that you release rapists, murderers, gangbangers, drug dealers, gun traffickers? For the life of me, there is not one person who can articulate why that is a sensible policy. And yet, these same people have the audacity to go defend a criminal with a rap sheet, you know, pages and pages long.
15: That's right.
14: Okay? Who they don't want ICE to get him off our streets. The guy pulled a machete on his neighbors.
13: Right. I mean,
14: selling drugs on our streets, right, and they don't give a crap.
13: Right. Even
14: they don't
13: if,
14: care.
13: Right, even if you want to criticize ICE, which I never do. I never do. Mark Wayne Mullen will join me in about an hour. But if you want to do that, that's fine. But then you come out and say, like, you're Mayor Mamdani. You're actually going to brag that you called President Trump and Mark Wayne Mullen to put this gang-banging drug dealer, violent offender back on the streets with my children, your children, Mike? I mean, what is he, nuts?
14: This is the same mayor that wanted Nicolas Maduro to be released from federal custody, a man who's been indicted multiple times for the deaths of thousands of Americans due to the drug trade, the illicit drug trade that he has fueled from Venezuela into the United States. And he called for him to be released and then calls for Bibi Netanyahu to be arrested. So are you really surprised
15: that
14: he wants to let a gang-banging drug dealer out onto the streets?
15: No, I'm not.
13: You know, it's interesting. There were some people last night that said to me, Bruce was great, but man, I almost wish Elise Stefanik would have stayed in. She really would have killed him, her, I should say, or Mike Lawler. I don't even think about anybody else. I am very, very proud of Bruce. I think Bruce has run a tremendous campaign. Well, at the same time, doing a great job as an Nassau County executive. So you did kind of, you know, look into running for a while there until it became very, very clear that President Trump really needed you in Congress, and you're a great American and a patriot, so you stayed there. But you tell me, are you proud of Blakeman's performance last night, and what do you think so far about his campaign?
14: Oh, yeah, of course. Look, Kathy Hochul is a disaster, and she has run this state into the ground. We have the highest tax burden, the worst business climate. We lead the nation in out-migration. In my district, she has a 60% disapproval. I mean, my opponent, Kate Conley, can't run away from her fast enough. Bruce is running a strong campaign. He needs resources. People should go to his website and donate to him. We have to defeat Kathy Hochul. This state is the greatest state in the country. It has been destroyed by feckless, incompetent leadership. Democrats control everything in Albany, everything in New York City. The cost of living is through the roof, whether it's housing costs, whether it's healthcare costs, whether it's energy costs. These are directly attributable to the policies that they have enacted. When you increase state spending by over $100 billion since Kathy took office, it's outrageous. We spend more than double the state of Florida. The city of New York now spends more than the state of Florida. The city of New York has 8 million people. Florida's got 23 million people, and yet the city of New York spends more than them. How is that feasible? People have to look at what is happening in our state. You can like or dislike Donald Trump, but I'm sorry, every answer to the question can't be Donald Trump. Kathy Hochul offered nothing last night. No accountability, no responsibility, no admission of the disaster that is the state of New York under her leadership. Every answer, like Tish James last week, was Donald Trump. They know nothing else. It's the only thing that they can run on because they can't possibly defend their incompetent leadership.
13: True. Before I let you go here, I want to talk about your race and Boy, this Kate Conley turns out is getting crazier and crazier. As you get closer and closer to your big election, Mike, and I think you're going to win. I really do. I'd be shocked. Shocked if you didn't. You've been such a great congressman for so many years, and she's a lunatic. You know, she just says she agrees with all of these DSA people, all of them. She likes Mom Donnie, Kate Conley. She likes Kathy Hochul. So what is the latest in your race against Kate Conley up there in Rockland County?
14: Look, we're 20 days away. This race is critical to determining control of Congress. We are in a $60 million battle, and we need every penny to help get over the finish line. So if folks want to support us, they should text Mike to 85007 or go to lawlerforcongress.com. But Kate Conley has said on over 20 occasions that the greatest threat to America are the people that voted for Trump and Republicans. A greater threat than Al-Qaeda and ISIS, a greater threat than China, Russia, and Iran. That is totally disqualifying. It's outrageous and unbecoming of somebody who seeks to serve in the United States House of Representatives. This is a woman who wants to raise taxes by $4 trillion. She wants a government takeover of health care. She supports Hochul's sanctuary state policies. And last night, we had a candidate forum. And she was asked very pointedly by a voter, do you support impeachment? And she tried to hem and haw and skirt around it. And then she said, but I do support impeachment of Pete Hegseth.
13: Wow.
14: And so when it was my turn to speak, I said, that's great that you are trying to walk back impeachment of the president. However, 3 weeks ago when the media asked you point blank whether or not you would have voted yes on impeachment in Congress, you said, yes, you would. And we have it on tape. And she said, no, I didn't. And I said, yes, you did. And she's like, no, I didn't. And I said, we have it on tape. I will release the tape in the morning. So folks should go to our social media accounts, Lawler4NY, this morning. It will be released of her on tape saying she supports impeaching President Trump.
13: Wow.
14: She will be a disaster for this district. She will deliver nothing. I have worked tirelessly. I've been continually rated the most bipartisan and effective members of Congress. I'm the only sitting member to be endorsed by a member of the opposing party. Jared Golden, a Democrat from Maine, has endorsed me. I've been endorsed by local Democrats precisely because I deliver. I get things done. I can work across the aisle, but I'm not afraid to stand up and fight for my district. When I agree with the president, I say it. When I disagree with him, I say it. I've passed over 24 bills, 17 of which have been signed into law. Ask AOC how many bills she's had signed into law. I do the job.
13: Yep.
14: I do the job, and that's why I'm going to win on November 3rd. And I'll tell you this, Sid. My opponent moved up here for the sole purpose of running for Congress. She owns a house in Virginia. She does not own a house in the district. She doesn't pay taxes. And when I kick her ass on November 3rd, she's going to move back to Virginia just as quick as she came.
13: All righty. That's what I want to hear. Mike Lawler, amazing appearance this morning as always. Thank you for that beautiful video for my Hall of Fame induction next week. I love you so much. Lawler for New York. Is that the number 4 or F-O-R?
14: Lawler4NY is the number 4 is our social media handles. LawlerForCongress.com is our website, and you can also text Mike to 85007.
13: Mike, great job, buddy. I love you. Thank you so much. That was terrific.
14: Thank you.
13: All right, pal. Mike Lawler right there, the Mr. Salt, as President Trump calls him. President Trump loves him. King of Rockland County. We'll take a short break, and the star in New York today, what else can I say? He's currently the Nassau County Executive, but boy, did he put a beating on the incumbent, the current governor here in New York, Kathy Hochul, last night. Very proud of this guy. My dear friend, my brother, will be together at Madison Square Garden tomorrow. The great Bruce Blakeman, after his magnificent debate performance, he's coming up next.

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1: 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There's delays on the Oyster Bay Port Jefferson branches and buses substituting for trains on Greenport Service. On Metro North, same thing. Buses substituting for trains on the Waterbury line. Down below on the subways, a host of delays there too. The 6, the F, the N, the W, the J, and the Q. And on the bridges and the tunnels, which have been problematic all morning long, it's getting a little bit better. 45 minutes into the city from the Lincoln Tunnel, 45 from the George Washington Bridge. Your best bet right now, Holland Tunnel. 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That's 77 WABC traffic.
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1: You have a quiet ride on the LIE through Suffolk County. Also good on the Sunrise Highway. We do have some volume on the Southern State, Northern State Parkway, but no accidents. The Montauk Highway looks great at this hour. And on the LIRR, everything's on or close to schedule. In the WLIR traffic desk, I'm Noam Layden.
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3: What we want to talk about tonight is Dr. Abdul El Sayed. 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NVTS nuts. Quote, History of the World, Part 1. I just don't get why people, you know, say they're doctors when they're actually not. We saw this with Dr. Jill Biden, right? I'm a doctor. Are you? Really? 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Did you go through a residency? Did you go through medical school? Did you go through the things that my wife has? My wife's an ER doctor. This guy is running for Senate in Michigan, and he is a radical Democrat socialist, just like Mamdani, just like Daryl Issa Chevrolet, representing New York's 13th district as of 2027.
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4: Good evening, Governor. And thank you to everybody out there that's watching this debate. It gives me an opportunity to speak directly to you and your families about issues that are important here in New York State that affect you each and every day. As I travel across the state, and it's a beautiful state, everywhere I go, people are telling me how they're struggling to pay their bills, and they're worried about safety in their communities. Under Governor Hochul, we are the highest tax state in America. Our utility bills are 70% higher than the national average, and because of policies like cashless bail, people feel unsafe in their own communities. As governor, I will cut taxes, I will cut your utility bills in half, and I will create safer communities just like I did in my own county, in Nassau County. And let me say this, Kathy Hochul has spent $8 billion of your money on illegal migrants for free food, free housing, free transportation, and a free cell phone. That's your money that she spent on people who aren't New Yorkers. I believe she's got her priorities upside down. So I'm gonna ask you to vote for change, What have you got to lose? And vote for a better New York. And vote

0: Arena, Billy Long Island, Bruce Blakeman, Long Island. That was his opening statement last night, and he was great. I was really proud of my friend Bruce Blakeman last night. So without further ado, here he is, the current Nassau County executive, soon to be governor of New York, my brother, Bruce Blakeman. Bruce, congratulations. That was a whooping you put on that lady last night. How do you feel today?
1: Well, I feel great because I was able to articulate the issues that everyday people face in New York State. You know, it's really sad. The once great Empire State, people feel helpless. They feel like they have a state that doesn't listen to them, that doesn't address their needs. Our taxes are out of control. Our utility bills are out of control. Jobs are leaving our state. People feel less safe in their homes and their communities. You know, we can turn that around and make this, again, the once great Empire State, where people feel safe in their communities, where there's good jobs with good benefits, good pay, and people feel good about being New Yorkers, not the way they feel now. So I want to make people happy. Kathy Hochul has made them miserable. It's time for a change.
0: Time for a change. You know, I'm very, very critical on this show. I know you've heard it, Bruce. Of Errol Lewis, I don't like him. I think he's a bad guy. He's a Democrat. He sides with people like Mamdani, AOC, Kathy Hochul. Don't like him. I don't know anything about this Susan lady that was out there last night, too. But I'm going to say something right now that's going to shock my listening audience. I thought they were pretty fair last night. In fact, I thought some of their more difficult questions were posed at Hochul. What did you think of the mediators last night?
1: Yeah, listen, I had no problem with the moderators. I thought they did a good job. Yes, I know their political persuasion, but I thought they tried to be fair. The only quibble I have is they never addressed Kathy Hochul and her asinine and, quite frankly, racist statement that black kids in the Bronx don't know what a computer is. If a Republican had said that, it would have been front page news. They would have harped on it. What was Kathy Hochul thinking when she said that? You know, I don't know that Kathy Hochul even understands her own education system, because in New York in sixth grade, they get computers in the school and they have one-on-one training on computers. So why did she single out black kids? I wanted to know that. I was hoping the moderators would probe her on that. Why did you say that about black kids? Why did you say that upstate voters were unsophisticated? I mean, Kathy Hochul is an elitist and maybe a racist because she thinks she knows better than everybody else, and she looks down upon people. And that's what I think was the only thing that was lacking from the moderators. They didn't press her on that. As a matter of fact, they tried to cut me off when I talked about it.
0: Right. You did bring it up, both of those issues, that upstaters are stupid and black kids are stupid. You did bring it up, to your credit, but you're right, they did not move any further with that. Now, look, we all knew, you and I talked about this. I talked about it yesterday with Pataki and Bob Holden and others. We knew that she was going to play the Trump card. Okay, we knew it. But I'm sorry, I was watching your face, and you kept smiling because you couldn't believe it yourself. I don't think anybody, Bruce Blakeman, could have predicted she would utter Trump as many times as she did. One, it says she wasn't prepared. She was completely lost. That's one. Two, nobody in this world suffers from TDS more than her. But were you shocked, as I was, how many times she actually said President Trump's name?
1: You know, one of my friends said to me after the debate last night, she should be grateful that Trump is president. Otherwise, she would have had nothing to say last night. So, I mean, Trump. Listen, Trump didn't raise our taxes. Trump didn't make our utility bills 70% higher than the national average. Kathy Hochul approved 48 rate hikes. And for those of you who live in the city or the suburbs, it was Kathy Hochul that raised your fares 21 times in 4 years. It wasn't Donald Trump. So she can talk about Trump all she wants. And as I said in the debate, she talks about Trump because she won't be able to defend her record because it's a record of failure and misery.
0: Well, you did also say, and I got to give you some credit for this because you may get yelled at later, that, you know, you have differences with Trump. You know, you talked about being pro-choice. So am I. I'm also pro-choice. You talk about other policies that you like, including immigrants that have been, you know, migrants that have been good and law-abiding migrants who have an opportunity to stay here and not get kicked out. So you mentioned a couple of differences you had philosophically with President Trump. And at one point you even said that you thought that Dwight D. Eisenhower was the best president ever. Are you worried that Trump may text you and say, hey, Bruce, I love you. What was that?
1: No, what I said was his term isn't over. He's got two more years. So the report card, I believe, is an A. I give him an A, but his term isn't over. He can do even greater things going forward. But Dwight D. Eisenhower's report card is in, and I think by all accounts, he's probably one of the top eight presidents ever. So the question was asked, who is the greatest president in my lifetime? Well, the first president in my lifetime was Dwight D. Eisenhower. And I've said over and over again, you know, that I support President Trump. I support him. I endorse him. I worked hard for him. But again, this race is not about Donald Trump. This is about Kathy Hochul and her record. And it's about my record of cutting taxes, making a more prosperous county, and having the safest county in America. I'll put my record next to Kathy Hochul's, compare the two, and any fair-minded person that compared my record with her record is going to vote for me.
0: 100%. So Mark Wayne Mullen's going to join me in about 30 minutes, Bruce, and he's been railing at Mamdani that Mamdani's going on and on about this Oscar Bella gal creep. You know, he's like a George Floyd type of guy, same creep, you know. And that's all she wanted to talk about last night. You did a great job pointing out, wait a second, I had two ladies in my community, two different homes. Their throats were slashed. They were murdered, okay? You brought up Sheridan Gorman, the lovely young lady, Mike Lawler's neighborhood, shot to death in Chicago. Nothing. Richard Williams, Vietnam vet, he survived cancer. He survived World War II, excuse me, and he was thrown to his death on the subway tracks. You put up all these great examples, Bruce, of beautiful Americans that were cut down, lives cut short by illegal aliens, and she's out there, her, Mamdani, and others, trying to protect Oscar Belgal. She didn't want to hear it. All she wanted to talk about was the five-year-old that, by the way, was unharmed in the back seat of the car. I thought you killed her on that policy last night.
1: Well, what about the 14-year-old girl who was raped by a legal migrant? Sid, that girl's life is changed forever. And Kathy Hochul couldn't even apologize to that girl or her family. She hasn't returned Sheridan Gorman's calls. She never said anything about the two women who were murdered by an illegal migrant in my county on the same day. You know, I just have to wonder, why is she protecting these criminals? What is the basis of her wanting illegal migrants in our communities? And I think the answer is, you just have to see the position of her lieutenant governor candidate, Adrian Adams, who says illegal migrants should be able to vote in our elections. So let's bring as many illegal migrants in, because they know that at some point, Democrats are going to wake up, independent voters are going to wake up, and Republicans are going to get out to vote, and they're going to change fundamentally the politics of this state, because the left wing of the Democratic Party, the socialist wing, is out of control. It's being controlled by people who hate America and hate our values.
0: You know, you also did a terrific job, Bruce Blakeman, with the energy argument. He said, hey, look, in Pennsylvania, Democrats, Josh Shapiro, right? They're driving around by the border because they take advantage of their own energy in fancy Mercedes or Cadillacs. Here, you go right over the border to New York, and they're driving 25-year-old beat-up pickup trucks because we're paying Pennsylvania when we've got it right here in New York. Now, maybe I'm wrong. I thought I watched every second very, very closely. I did not hear at any point her make an argument for her stance or beat your argument. Did you?
1: She was blaming Trump. What does Trump have to do with the fact that she approved 48 rate hikes, that she takes money out of your utility bill payment every month to put in a slush fund, the green energy scam, to invest in science projects like wind turbines in the middle of the ocean or solar farms under snow in upstate New York, and we're not extracting the natural gas that we have over 100-year supply of here in New York State. I mean, it's just bizarre what her energy policy is. And then she says there's not enough energy for data centers, so that's why she banned it. You've created a situation in our state, an atmosphere, where we are going to have rolling blackouts. We're not going to be able to produce enough energy to support the grid. And just do the right thing. We have natural gas in abundance. Just let them extract that natural gas like they do in Pennsylvania.
0: Right.
1: We'll reduce our energy bills in half, and we will have energy security. And we will create prosperity and jobs. That's exactly what I'm going to do when I become governor.
0: Oh, that's a big, big deal. Oh, come on. She kept talking, too, about all the money she's invested to keep us safe. Well, dummy, maybe you would have to invest billions and billions of dollars to keep us safe if you hand over 16,000 detainees to ICE. You said it last night, and again, you were on the money. In Nassau County, we cooperate, okay? And they're not going into churches and schools and homes, all the lies that the Democrats say. They're not doing any of that. And you've had no incidents. She made up one story. You've had no incidents in Nassau County. We have them all the time here in New York City. Why do you think that's the case? And I thought, once again, the opportunity, she failed.
1: Well, she never talked about the two ICE agents that were murdered. And maybe that's the reason why ICE is very, very careful and cautious about people who are convicted criminals in this country illegally and try to run them over with their car. Why didn't they just stop, get out of the car? But here's the point, Sid. Let's not get lost on all of the details. Let's get down and synthesize it to its simplest form. He never should have been in this state.
0: Bottom line.
1: He's an illegal migrant with a criminal record. He's a gangbanger, and he's now out on pending charges for peddling poisonous drugs to our kids. Get him out of the state.
0: You know, she's a liar, too. I mean, and you got upset at one point last night. You were upset. I know you. You're like my brother, and you handled yourself well. But when she said, you're hanging out with white supremacists? What? You're like, what? She also lied about what you said about Medicaid. You never said you wanted to slash it in half. She also lied about what you say about Jessica Tisch when she talked about that secret meeting about anti-Semitism when they finally brought up Mamdani's name. I mean, I wrote down 5 or 6 times last night, Bruce Blakeman, where she flat out lied about you. Lied.
1: Well, you know, she had nothing positive to say about her record. And that's the bottom line. You know, Sid, she's been governor for almost 5 years now. She never talked about any of the good things that she did. It was either Trump or lies about me. Did I hang out with white supremacists?
0: I mean, come on.
1: I mean, first of all, I love everybody, and you know that, Sid.
0: Yep.
1: I don't care whether you're black, white, Latino, Asian. I don't care about your religion, your lifestyle, you know, what your abilities are. I like people. I'm around people all the time because I like them. Kathy Hochul, she drove into the debate last night. I don't know if you saw this, Sid.
0: I saw it.
1: She drove into the debate, right into a garage, closed the garage door. And you know what? She had supporters there. Strangely enough, she had supporters.
0: Yeah.
1: She didn't even wave to them. She didn't get out and say hello. I walked over to my supporters. I shook their hand. I thanked them for being there. She doesn't like people, what your abilities are. I like people. I'm around people all the time because I like them. Kathy Hochul, she drove into the debate last night. I don't know if you saw this, Sid.
0: I saw it.
1: She drove into the debate, right into a garage, closed the garage door. And you know what? She had supporters there. Strangely enough, she had supporters.
0: Yeah.
1: She didn't even wave to them. She didn't get out and say hello. I walked over to

0: America. So that's a lot of time zones away. I'm sure that we'll talk this week. He's a busy guy. He's out there rallying the troops. And look, let me say something to everybody out there, because I know your reach is very far. It goes beyond New York.
1: Thank you.
0: Vote Republican this year. Even if you don't love the Republican candidate, vote Republican in our congressional races, the U.S. Senate races, the governor's races, because the left-wing, socialist, DSA, Democrats have taken over the Democrat Party, and these people are anti-American. And if they get into office and they get a majority in the Congress or the Senate, we're in deep, deep trouble.
1: Yep, we are.
0: Just get out there and vote Republican. If you don't like the Republican candidate for whatever reason, just hold your nose and vote Republican so that we have a Republican majority in the Senate and Mike Johnson continues on as the Speaker of the House.
1: Oh, my God. That's right. Hakeem Jeffries, what a mess that would be. I know you, there were 7 invitations. Every major network wanted to do a debate. She only agreed to one. I got to be honest. After watching her against Zeldin years ago and watching you wipe the floor with her last night, now I know why, Bruce Blakeman. She only agreed to one. If I'm her, I don't go anywhere near a debate stage again, but it does show what a coward she is.
0: Well, you know, she picked the smallest media outlet. It's a totally New York City-centric media outlet. And the bottom line was, I agreed to NBC, CBS, ABC, Fox 5, CNN, you name it. I would have gone on any media outlet. She would only agree to Spectrum, so that was my only opportunity. But I took her up on it. I had a great night. I felt great. My supporters felt great. And I would have to think that she had a very bad night last night.
1: I would think she didn't sleep all night. So last one, Bruce, somebody said to me yesterday, they said, you know, people, they all know who Kathy Hochul is, but still not everybody knows who Bruce is. And you're right, you didn't get the exposure you could have gotten if she would have agreed, and again, she's a coward, to do it on a major network. But still, many, many people probably saw you last night that are not completely familiar with you, especially New York One, because it's basically a communist Democrat channel. Are you waking up this morning feeling like your chances are better than winning, that you will win, I should say, than you felt yesterday morning?
0: Well, let me say this. Yesterday, another poll came out that had us in a virtual dead heat, and I felt confident all along that we were going to win. But you know what? It's always good to get a debate under your belt and know that you did a good job, that you articulated the issues, and that you had the better position and you made the better argument for being governor. So I do think that any fair-minded person who watched the debate last night, any undecided person, would have to conclude that I would definitely be a much better governor than Kathy Hochul.
1: 100%. And now tomorrow night you get Bruce Blakeman, Sid Rosenberg, James Dolan, and the world champion New York Knicks.
0: Yeah, well, I'm hoping some of their mojo rubs off on me.
1: You don't need it. You were really spectacular last night, and you made all of us very, very proud. You run a tremendous campaign while still doing a great job, mind you, running Nassau County. You are going to win. You're going to win, Bruce Blakeman, last night, like you said, real clear who the person should be in Albany come January of 2027. That person is Bruce Blakeman. Bruce, I love you. Great job last night. Great job this morning. Thank you so much.
0: God bless you, Sid.
1: God bless you, too. I love you, too. Bruce Blakeman right there, ladies and gentlemen. Fresh off his amazing appearance last night in that debate against Kathy Hochul. Still to come, I mean, big names all morning long. He's been railing about Mamdani in New York City, and he runs DHS. Mark Wayne Mullen is still going to be here. Keep it right here, Wednesday edition, Sid and Friends in the

0: For this guy, you got what you deserve. I get those on my accounts every day in big numbers. First of all, again, I'm talking to a computer, a bot, but I didn't vote for this guy. And they try to say that like 40% of Jews, that's not right. That is way overblown. I mean, look, if one Jew voted for this guy, that's way too many. You should be ashamed of yourself and honestly convert. Any Jew that voted for Brad Lander, this piece of garbage lowlife, any Jew that voted for Mamdani should just convert. Do us all a favor, the real Jews, and leave, okay? But they tend to exaggerate that number, Noam. I think you know that.
1: Yeah.
0: Maybe it's like 20%, which again is still way too high, but I don't know. I'm at a loss for words, and I'm a radio guy. I'm at a loss for words. How could anybody in this city who's not Muslim or radical Islam or defend this guy? How? He has now found a way in less than 6 months, forgetting about the economic damage that he's already doing to this city. Freezing rents, you know what that's going to do? That's going to destroy buildings all over town, making people like Ken Griffin spend money in Miami. Taxing. That nonsense budget where he got bailed out by the governor that doesn't give one penny to the cops. Well, God forbid, at a fifth firefighter. Forgetting about all that, he has found a way in less than 6 months to say something nasty about just about every ethnic group in the city.
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5: I'm Michael Wallace. The Vatican says Pope Leo is resting peacefully after undergoing surgery for lung cancer. The 71-year-old had a cancerous growth removed from his right lung. At St. Patrick's Cathedral in New York City, the faithful are praying for the Pope.
6: Right now, we need to pray for God and let God heal him.
7: We wish you the very best of health and a long life.
8: We're praying for him every day.
5: Leo is expected to remain in the hospital for about a week. Experts say his prognosis is good since his cancer was removed early. NATO Secretary General Mark Rutte is calling on Ukraine's allies to give it more weapons.
9: Allies need to do more, especially in support of air defense. Russia continues its attacks on Ukrainian civilians, and it continues its hybrid campaign against NATO allies.
5: Russia suspected in recent drone attacks on cargo ships on the Black Sea and an arson attack on a defense company in Estonia. Iran-backed Houthis have launched more missiles and drones at the airport in Riyadh, Saudi Arabia, and struck the headquarters of the Saudi oil giant Aramco, causing a fire. Houthi Brigadier General Yahya Sarih vowed the attacks will continue in the coming days, and he said their consequences will be severe. There are reports Saudi Arabia is running low on missile interceptors. A container ship has sunk near the Strait of Hormuz after being hit by a projectile. Iran says another ship that is about to sink struck a mine after taking what it called an unauthorized and dangerous route. It was an unusual moment at President Trump's midterm rally in Alaska.
10: President Trump turned a campaign rally in Alaska into a pardon ceremony yesterday, calling two men to the stage and signing documents clearing them of federal convictions.
11: Bring me the pardon.
10: Zachary Zubak and Patrick Fleming pleaded guilty to tampering with emissions control systems on diesel vehicles. Trump blamed the Biden administration for what he called unfair prosecutions.
11: They want to put him in jail for 10 years because they fixed it. Engine.
10: With the signed pardons, Trump told the men,
11: "That means you're as clean as a newborn baby's ass."
10: Stacy Lynn, Worldwide News Network. Washington.
5: On Wall Street, it's another big day for data.
1: It's been another busy morning for big bank earnings. Investment giant Morgan Stanley, a massive beat on the top and the bottom line, with equities trading exceeding expectations by $909 million. Main Street's Bank of America, profit hit by a $1.2 billion fine over antitrust failures. And within the past half hour, September's CPI inflation data report was published by the Bureau of Labor Statistics. It showed headline and core inflation coming in hotter than expected. The Fed next meets to discuss interest rates at the end of the month. John Terrett, Worldwide News Network.
5: That inflation report has turned stock futures lower. Dow futures are down 100. NASDAQ futures down more than 200. 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
5: It's 69 and sunny on this Wednesday, October 14th. Immigration, affordability, and President Trump dominated the debate last night between Governor Hochul and her Republican challenger, Nassau County Executive Bruce Blakeman.
12: Kathy Hochul has spent $8 billion of your money on illegal migrants for free food, free housing, free transportation, and a free cell phone. That's your money that she spent on people who aren't New Yorkers.
13: He says that he's going to bring Trump-style leadership to Albany. He says he's going to cut Medicaid in half. You heard him say that. And he's going to let ICE run rampant in our streets.
5: Blakeman wants another debate. He says the governor has not agreed to that.
14: I got, I believe, 7 invitations from every media outlet in New York State, and I accepted all of them. Kathy Hochul only accepted one, Spectrum.
5: Several polls show Governor Hochul with a double-digit lead. Looks like City Hall has reached a deal with the City Council to end the horse carriage industry. The council scheduled to vote on the bill October 22nd. This carriage driver says he's been working in Central Park for 25 years.
15: I'm not doing anything wrong. I do everything right. No way. I will fight for my horses, my family, my child. This is not cheap.
5: The bill would have the carriage ride stop in 2028. For 5 years, the Wyandanch High School girls soccer team on Long Island has practiced, played, and lost every game. They had a lead when they took on a team from Copaig. Junior Kaylee Ibarra told her teammates at halftime they could win.
16: We know we can do this. We can just not get in our heads.
5: And Wyandanch did win 3-1, the first win in the team's history. Your forecast from the 77 WABC Weather Center, partly sunny today, maybe a pop-up shower this afternoon, the high 78. Partly cloudy overnight, the low 55. Cooler tomorrow, sunny, but only 62 for a high. It's 69 and sunny now. 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
4: 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Game 3 scheduled for tomorrow night from Cleveland. Tonight, 8 p.m., Brewers and Dodgers will meet again for Game 3 of the NLCS as the series moves to L.A. Milwaukee leads that series 2-0. On the ice at the Garden, Alexi Lafreniere scored twice, and Dylan Garand made 25 saves as the Rangers beat the Lightning 4-1 for their fifth straight home win. Up next for them, they'll visit the Devils in New Jersey tomorrow night. Speaking of those Devils, Jack Hughes scored on a breakaway off a slick pass from Jesper Bratt early in overtime, lifting New Jersey to a 5-4 win over the Detroit Red Wings last night. And finally, in Elmont, Kyle Palmieri scored twice. Matthias Michelli added his first goal for New York, and the Islanders beat the Vancouver Canucks 3-2. Up next for them, they'll be in Ottawa to play the Senators tomorrow night. 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
17: Live from the Apple Bank Traffic Desk. Still having a lot of problems on the LIRR. It's the Montauk branch. Their buses are replacing trains at this hour. But then there's delays on the Oyster Bay, Port Jefferson branches. Same holds true on Metro North. You have buses replacing trains on the Waterbury branch. Down below on the subways, there are delays on the 6th train. And the bridges and the tunnels, which have been a nightmare most of the morning, getting a little bit better. George Washington Bridge into the city, 35 minutes upper level. Same holds true for down below. Lincoln Tunnel about 40 minutes from the Helix. Holland Tunnel 28 minutes into the city. 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

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You boy.

0: Ohio Straits, although I think they didn't go to the Hall of Fame or something like that.
1: He definitely didn't.
0: He's a irascible guy, right?
1: No, he doesn't believe in it.
0: He doesn't believe in the Hall of Fame.
1: Yeah, I'm with him.
0: What do you mean he doesn't believe in it?
1: He thinks it's stupid.
0: It's stupid.
1: Yeah, he thinks, what is it about?
0: Is it about?
1: Yeah, it's a good question.
0: I guess if you sell the most albums or if you sell out. What is the criteria? I don't even know.
1: Good question. What's the criteria? What's the criteria in baseball? They're stats.
0: Right.
1: And you watch players' performance.
0: Right.
1: You know it.
0: Right.
1: The Cars versus Leonard Skinnard.
0: Yeah, it's hard to do that, right?
1: It's ridiculous. But these guys didn't get into music to get into a Hall of Fame.
0: No.
1: Mark Knopfler definitely
0: did. I know, but they're honoring him because he's great. I mean, just do it. Shut up. I mean, I know what you're saying, but...
1: I wanted him to go, too, because stupid. I like them so much.
0: Yeah, they're great.
1: They would, of course they're great.
0: So just accept the honor.
1: Yeah, but... Some of these guys are...
0: Idiots.
1: The word is irascible.
0: Yeah, they are. Like when, what's his name? Didn't Bob Dylan not accept the Rock and Roll Hall of Fame?
1: It sounds like him. I'm not sure.
0: I thought he didn't go with something or give somebody a hard time.
1: Well, remember the person who wouldn't go to the Oscars for years was Woody Allen.
0: Yes.
1: Right?
0: Yes.
1: He would just... And he actually would be playing with his band in New York.
0: At Michael's.
1: Right.
0: Every Monday night.
1: Whatever. So when the Oscars were
0: ordering Chinese food at home.
1: Yeah, he was playing like a trumpet or something. I don't know what
0: he
1: played.
0: No, he played the
1: clarinet.
0: The clarinet. That's right. Yes. Very good. At Michael's.
1: But these guys don't. A lot of them just don't.
0: Nah, they're idiots.
1: What are they?
0: They get too carried away with their philosophies and ideologies and thoughts and just take the award and shut up. You know? Can you imagine me next Thursday? I'll be inducted into the Hall of Fame saying, I don't believe in it.
1: No.
0: How do you really know I'm better than...
1: No.
0: How do you really know?
1: Well, you're...
0: Well, we have ratings.
1: You're in a different phylum, genius, species.
0: Yeah. You almost said genius, then you took it back. I heard that.
1: No. I was going to say genus.
0: No, he's a genius, you were saying.
1: Okay, you're a genius.
0: Yes, thank you. Didn't you hear the same thing, Norm?
2: I did.
0: Crazy?
2: You stopped
0: he's
2: at genius.
0: He's about to say genius.
1: Right. I wanted to say genus.
0: No, you wanted to say genius, and you're like, I can't do it. He's already way too much, Sid. I can't call him a genius.
1: Well, the way you've been going on about the table situation today, there's not even going to be room.
0: Well, it's true. There's never been anybody who made the New York State Broadcasters Hall of Fame that demanded more tables and had more people interested in going than me.
1: Well, there's your criteria for being in the Hall of Fame.
0: I guess.
1: You've
0: got a lot of money.
1: Janice.
0: You know, I got to go back to Chad today and make sure that, or even John, I'll go straight to John. I got to make sure you guys are out of here after my show next week, next Thursday. You can't stay and do Greg Kelly's show because you got to be at that Hall of Fame by 11 o'clock. And I don't want to hear you guys, you can't come. I mean, you guys are the backbone right here. So three of you.
1: Cool.
0: Because I don't think Nolan is coming, but the three of you, Lewis for sure, Justin and Noam need to be there at 11 o'clock, so get somebody else to run the board for 3 hours. I don't know. But I don't want to hear any of that next week. That'll really piss me off.
2: Are you first? Do you know who's going?
0: I'm last.
2: Oh, you are.
0: They literally said, and Alec, if I'm wrong or if I'm making something up, correct me, quote the Vanessa Williams song, "We Save the Best for Last." Yes or no, Alec?
3: Sure.
0: God, you're an asshole. You're not invited. Forget it. Run the board for Kelly and shut up. We got to take a break. Mark Wayne Mullen, the amazing DHS secretary. I really love this guy. He has lowered the boom on Mayor Mamdani in this ICE shooting in Marble Hill last week. Mark Wayne Mullen, he's coming up next.

0: Democrats just going crazy.
1: Throwing a monkey wrench into the works.
2: That doesn't count.
3: I never understood the logic.
2: Wow.
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7: Live from the Apple Bank traffic desk. Still a lot of problems on the LIRR at this hour. Oyster Bay Branch, Port Jefferson. We see some delays there. Buses are replacing trains on the Montauk and Greenport service. On Metro North, it's also buses replacing trains on the Waterbury branch. Down below on the subways, some delays on the 7, the J, and the Q. And the bridges and tunnels, which have been just a nightmare most of the morning, not a whole lot better right now. George Washington Bridge, 42 minutes upper level, 30 minutes better down below. Lincoln Tunnel, about 40 minutes from the Helix. Your best bet right now is the Holland Tunnel, but even that's 25 minutes into the city. 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
9: Do you know that? I love this song, though. I'm such a psycho. Being again that I met Mark Wayne Mullen for the first time at the White House about a month ago, and
15: guy's in great shape, you know.
9: But I actually did an extra 20 minutes on arms yesterday. I'm not even going to see Mark Wayne. He's on the phone right now. That's where he is. He's on the phone. But just knowing I was going to talk to him, I did an extra 20-minute arm workout yesterday. That's when you know I'm a sick bastard. But that's why Mark Wayne Mullen loves me.
16: I think I knew a long time ago.
9: Well, you did. You know for 25 years.
16: If that's your confirmation. Well,
9: and
16: fine.
9: Trump knows. Trump knows me for 30 years. But Mark Wayne just got to know me.
15: But he loves me already. I know he does. Isn't that true, Mark Wayne Mullen?
17: This is true. You got me laughing. I will say that. I will say, though, Sid, I got a little bit of humbleness today because I went and rode with our competition combative teams with the National Guard this morning.
15: Wow.
17: There's a bunch of meatheads in there, and my head and my neck filled it. So I've definitely felt my age. So while you were working your arms, making yourself look good, I was taking a piece of humble pie down the throat.
15: I'm sure you did great. You're being humble. You're in phenomenal shape. God bless you. You really are.
17: But not with a bunch of 20-year-olds in the sport.
9: I'd love to do that, though. That sounds like fun. I got to be honest. So Saturday morning, I send out this tweet, and I tag you, and I tag President Trump, and I'm going on and on about Oscar Belgol. I go, listen, there are people critical of ICE. They're idiots. What can I tell you? They're stupid people. But in the end, whether you're critical of ICE or not, if you're the mayor of New York City, why would you want a gang-banging, drug-dealing, convicted felon who's had some violent history? Why would you want that guy on the streets? You can be critical of ICE all day long. Again, I think you're stupid. That's one thing. But why would you want to put this animal back on the streets of New York? So I tagged you and Trump. You know, Trump texted me in 5 minutes. I swear to God, Mark, he texted me. Tom Holman texted me. He saw the tweet. But that's the truth. What in God's name is wrong with this mayor?
17: It's true. But when I was talking to the mayor, the president talked to the mayor Thursday night. I talked to the guy Thursday night. And to be fair, he was cordial, but unrealistic. He wanted us to walk away. He was, because what the president wanted to do is he wanted to hand the guy over to the NYPD's finest. And that's what he says. He says NYPD's finest. And because the guys are on probation for, forget this, I'll give you his record, 4 charges of felony robbery, 2 charges of felony assault, felony larceny, misdemeanor larceny, misdemeanor assault, weapons possession, stolen property, and 2 felony charges for drugs. And by the way, this is since 23, and he's only been in the country since 23.
9: Wow.
17: So he was on probation for 3 years, and this is obviously a probation violation that he had because he had already ran for office in September. We knew that, and so now we're detaining him, and he weaponized his weapon or his vehicle and tried to assault police officers and rammed a couple of federal vehicles. So we were saying, listen, we'll turn him over to, and this is President Trump. President Trump told the mayor this, and he asked me to see if I could negotiate it. And I said, well, okay, Mayor, we'll turn him over to you, but you have to keep him in custody while the investigation is going. And once the investigation goes, then we get him back and we press federal charges. And he said, no, he wants us to walk out of the hospital and leave him. I said, so you're wanting us to return this thug, this dangerous criminal, back to the streets. And he says, I'm afraid for your safety, for your ICE agent's safety. There's going to be mass chaos when you try to leave the hospital with him. And I was like, sir, we'll take care of ourselves. We can flex with HSI. If you're telling me that you're not going to allow NYPD to get us to our vehicles, we will get to our vehicles. I promise you that won't be a problem. I'm not afraid for our safety, but I appreciate your gesture there. And so I called the president back and I said, President, he's wanting us to release the prisoner altogether. And NYPD is going to put him is not going to take him. They're going to release him immediately back on bail again, which he's already on probation for. The president's like, absolutely not. And then when the mayor went and did the podium, charade, and tried to do the press conference and just was throwing ice underneath the bus and throwing everybody underneath the bus, I was sitting there listening to this and I was going, wait, where was this a week ago? Now it's been over a week, when the NYPD officer, by the way, in the Bronx, so the same area, was stabbed 7 times by also 2 individuals from the Dominican Republic who was also here illegally, who also have extensive long criminal backgrounds, who was also released and put on probation back on the streets. And we also had a detainer on, and the New York City wouldn't authorize it. Where was all this outcry at that time?
9: Right.
17: It didn't exist. I mean, here, if you think that the public would be upset, they would be upset at criminals walking their streets and attacking NYPD's finest. Yet you didn't see it, and you definitely didn't see the mayor or the governor coming out in support of the officer.
9: 100%. And I don't care that he was cordial to you. He's a devil. Okay, he's a very, very bad man. He's a devil.
17: Hey, listen, the devil can be very sweet and nice. Remember, the devil can show up in all types of different entities.
6: Thank thank you.
17: You can see right through it. I just didn't want to say the guy was hateful. I'm
6: not
17: fair where it's fair.
6: No, of course.
17: Right? But that doesn't mean, and logically, and him, and I told him this, I said, listen, we just adamantly disagree on what law enforcement looks like. And we spoke multiple times over a 2-hour period. And the president honestly was trying to work with him too. But here's a bigger number that people need to understand. In the state of New York, as you and I speak, we have 16,070 detainers, 16,070 detainers on individuals that are illegally in this country that are currently arrested and charged or either have already picked up felony charges and they are serving their time in New York State penitentiaries. And none of them have been honored. It represents 52,503 criminal charges. And yet they will not, and these are all illegals. This means there are 16,700 or 70 people that the taxpayers in New York City is paying to house that we could ship out right now and ship them to another country where they came from, because they have no right to be in this country. And they are criminals. I'm talking about murderers, child molesters, drug traffickers, gangbangers, the worst of the worst. And New York State and New York City won't turn them over to us.
9: Well, I know. Tom Holman comes here a lot. He's so frustrated. And look, I put this in the tweet, too. Belgao gets shot. He doesn't die, okay? The five-year-old in the back of the car, he's okay, thank God. We've had a couple of incidents. Preddy was killed, but Preddy should never have been there in the first place. Same thing with Good. You can count on less than two hands, Mark Wayne Mullen, less than two hands, the incidents where people ended up injured or dead. And in none of those cases, none of those cases were those people dragged from church, dragged from school, dragged from their homes. They were out there causing trouble. In the meantime, you just talked about it. There are thousands and thousands and thousands of examples of murderers, rapists, pedophiles, drug dealers that have been removed from our country because of your heroic work. I mean, the numbers aren't even close. Why isn't this an easy argument for us?
17: We have 250, I think it's 58, but I'm using that. I don't see the number in front of me, but I think it's 258, but it's over 250 illegal aliens right now in detention that created that have murder charges on them. That's in the state of New York, by the way. That's in the state of New York. Not one single time has the mayor came out or the governor come out and said, hey, thanks for getting these people off our streets. Because guess what? Who didn't get them off the streets was New York. We did it. And it's not that the law enforcement doesn't want to. From state to city, they and county, they want to do their job. They just arrest these individuals and they're released immediately. And we have to go by and pick them up. If they don't want to see us having, you know, this type of activity on their streets, then they should cooperate with us. And one thing we should all agree on is be able to, these individuals that have been convicted of crimes and that have committed crimes that are here in this country legally, there should be no argument that they should not be released back into our streets because they're illegal to begin with.
9: Right.
17: It is absolutely absurd. And then let's talk about the five-year-old that the mayor and the governor and everybody wants to talk about. Listen, we had no idea the five-year-old was in the vehicle. But as a father of six kids, I would do anything to protect my children. I would never put my children in harm's way. But who did know who was in that, the five-year-olds in that vehicle was Oscar. And Oscar was clearly given clear instructions, and we identified ourselves to exit the vehicle. He knew we were looking for him because he had just ran a month before, and he chose to accelerate. He chose to put himself and his five-year-old son, at least they say it's his son, in danger. That tells you enough about how selfish of an individual Oscar was, because you and I and any other dad or mother would have never put our kids in that position.
9: Oh, God, no. I'm a tough guy. I would have started to cry and walked outside the car. I would have been
17: I would have immediately started saying, hey, my kids are in the car.
9: Right.
17: My kids are in the car.
9: Right,
17: my
9: don't do anything. Right, you got me. Final 30 seconds, Mark Wayne Mullen. Is New York the worst of all the states with this?
17: I would say that's tough. Chicago's pretty tough.
9: Right.
17: I don't know if I can say that.
9: Minnesota.
17: San Francisco's tough. Minneapolis has actually done a really good job. Indianapolis turned the page. They're actually working with us because regardless of what you see, the people of Minneapolis, the people that are actually there for the right reason, they're sick of this and the Somalian community that is just terrorizing them. So they're starting to work with us. But we have New Jersey is pretty tough. You know, New York is the mayor there does not work with us well at all.
9: No.
17: So Massachusetts areas, you know, Boston, there's some pretty tough areas, but New York probably gets the most attention because that's where the media is. And so media responds to it really quick, but to say that they're the worst would be they're definitely one of the worst, but I don't know if I would say the worst.
9: All right, listen, man, you're great. You got it. I'm so happy President Trump put you in this position. You're tough, Mark Wayne Mullen. You're tough, you're smart, and we love you in this job. So stay safe. Keep doing what you're doing.
17: Brother.
9: God bless you. Okay, pal?
17: Hey, next time you're in DC, you and I should grab a workout.
9: Oh, I would love that. Can we do that next month, maybe?
17: Yeah, let's do it. Seriously.
9: All right, I'm in. I'll text you, okay? Then you can buy me dinner at the Capitol Grill, okay?
17: All right, perfect. All right.
9: All right. See you, Mark. Mark Wayne Mullen right there, the amazing DHS secretary. I'd love to get a workout in with him. The guy's amazing. We'll come back. We'll wrap things up on this huge Wednesday edition.
16: Yeah, do I get a dinner? That's great. Of course. Yeah.
9: You're buying me dinner, too. You didn't know, but yeah,
8: he just got
9: excited. The prime rib.
8: You have to videotape that. If you go get a lift in with him, you're going to set up a camera, and Mark Wayne Mullen pumping it out.
9: Of course.
16: Not the food, but just the pumping it out.
9: Food, too. We'll take a whole
8: And the food, yeah.
9: I'll be right back.

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1: Live from the Apple Bank traffic desk. Things getting a whole lot better at the Hudson River crossing. Still delays, but not as bad as they were earlier this morning. The best right now is if you can make it over to the Holland Tunnel. That'll just cost you about 20 minutes into the tunnel, into the city. Otherwise, the Lincoln and GWB, that's about 40 minutes. And Bayonne Gothel's Outer Bridge crossing, clear sailing there. On the LIRR, there are delays on the Port Jefferson branch, and buses are substituting for trains on the Montauk branch. On the Waterbury line on Metro North, it's buses substituting for trains there. And down below on the subways, just delays right now on the 4 train. 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
1: Things are looking better on the LIE through Suffolk County. No accidents to speak of. Sunrise Highway, A-OK. No problems, Southern State, Northern State Parkway. On the LIRR, we are seeing a host of delays on the Oyster Bay, Port Jefferson branches, and buses are substituting for trains on the Greenport Service and Montauk branch. In the WLIR traffic desk, I'm Noah Layden.
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5: 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But the difference is, LeBron's a nice guy. I said, man, Michael and Kobe, they're mean guys. 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
4: 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Go Google LeBron flops.
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1: Live from the Apple Bank Traffic Desk. George Washington Bridge, 30 minutes from the upper level, about the same lower level. Your best bet if you're trying to get into the city during this late rush hour is over the Holland Tunnel, about 25 minutes from the tolls. Bayonne, Gothel's, Outer Bridge Crossing, they all look great. Now on the LIRR, there's been problems all morning. Delays right now on the Oyster Bay, Port Jefferson branch. Buses substitute for trains on the Montauk branch. And on Metro North, buses are substituting for trains on the Waterbury branch. And down below on the subways, just delays right now on the 4 train. 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
6: I'm Michael Wallace. We're learning more about the federal investigation into Minnesota Democratic Congresswoman Ilhan Omar. Worldwide News Network's Stacey Lynn is in Washington with the latest.
7: According to the Washington Post, federal investigators are looking into whether Congresswoman Omar or her late father lied on immigration paperwork decades ago to obtain legal status and U.S. citizenship. Investigators may also be examining whether Omar's birth date was misrepresented and whether her father provided false information about his military service. Omar denies wrongdoing, calling the probe politically motivated. President Trump says he had nothing to do with the investigation.
8: I've always found them to be totally crooked personally, but that has nothing to do with me.
7: Stacey Lynn, Worldwide News Network, Washington.
6: NATO is urging its members to send more air defense systems to Ukraine, which is running out, allowing more Russian missiles and drones to get through. NATO Secretary General Mark Rutte.
9: Putin is trying to weaken our resolve and stop our support for Ukraine. But Russia is failing. It is failing on the battlefield in Ukraine. And we will not be intimidated.
6: Russia is also suspected of sabotage in several NATO countries, including an attempted drone attack on an airport in Germany. The Vatican says Pope Leo has been walking around in his hospital room the day after he was diagnosed with lung cancer and had the lower lobe of his right lung removed. Reporter Brad Gibson has more from our foreign desk in Paris.
10: Survival rates for lung adenocarcinoma vary greatly depending upon the stage of the cancer. The good news is it was caught early and Pope Leo is in good health at the age of 71. But there are a lot of unanswered questions. How much of the lung was removed? Did doctors get all the cancer? Medical experts say the survival rate is more than 80% and that for stage 1 cancer, no further treatment might be needed beyond the surgery.
6: Cornell University's president will address the Faculty Senate today before it debates a no-confidence resolution against him for the school's handling of an alleged gang rape 2 years ago. Cornell music professor Ariana Kim is curious to hear from President Michael Kotlikoff.
11: We're not sure what to expect for that first hour. My guess is that they're going to want to get ahead of the narrative and, sort of take a defensive posture before we're able to take the floor for the last 30 minutes to actually present the resolution.
6: The Faculty Senate will vote on the no-confidence resolution in 2 weeks. Social Security recipients will get a 3.6% cost of living boost in 2027, an average increase of $75 per month. The family of the mentally ill man who entered a tiger's enclosure at a British wildlife park and was killed by the cat is urging people to stop sharing video of the attack. President Trump shared it with the caption, "Don't ever mess with nature." The family says the video is causing them severe distress. This is the Worldwide News Network.
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0: from the Fox News Radio studios in Midtown Manhattan, giving you opinions and facts with a positive outlook. It's Brian Kilmeade.
1: Thanks so much for being there, everybody. It's the Brian Kilmeade Show. We got a lot going on this hour. We're going to be joined by Caroline Downey. She's an analyst to break down what's going on with this race as we get closer and closer to the midterms. Stacey Garrity is a Republican nominee for governor of Pennsylvania. Uphill battle against Governor Shapiro. What are the chances of getting traction there? She's going to be joining us live. Also, don't forget our YouTube channel. Everybody's talking about it. YouTube.com/@TheBrianKilmeade Show. Also, it's an exciting week because United the States, 2.5 years in the making, the six crucial moments that forged the American miracle is now out. HarperCollins book, it's doing quite well thanks to you guys. And you go to BrianKilmeade.com, you'll see if hopefully it'll be in your area. I'll be touring right up until Christmas. So let's get to the big three.
2: Number three.
3: Certainly, we were expecting some kind of escalation from Iran and its proxies, you know, prior to the midterms, and it looks like this is what they've selected to do. Making war, obviously, on innocent civilians who are not involved in the conflict whatsoever go in after an international airport.
1: Yeah, Houthis is a bunch of thugs are daring us to strike. The result will be their destruction, but also high gas prices in the short term. We're going to look at Trump's options and have we just abandoned Ukraine? Some disturbing news that has just emerged. I'll share it with you.
2: Number two.
4: But somehow, $30 million magically appeared, then it magically disappeared.
5: And I can tell you that is subject of an investigation as well. We're looking at the facts. Based upon the facts, we'll follow them wherever they take us.
1: Jeanine Pirro solidifying their case. The Ilhan Omar investigation hit warp speed, and the immigration fraud might just go back to her dad. Could she be kicked out of Congress and the country?
2: Number one.
6: On November 3rd, we're going to send one of the best and most respected senators in D.C., Dan Sullivan, the real Dan Sullivan. I'm talking about the real Dan Sullivan, not the fake Dan Sullivan.
1: And he's not kidding. There's another Dan Sullivan in the race, and it's ranked vote choice voting, so it is a problem. So we are talking midterms. President Trump is trying to win every close race as he hits Alaska, and now today he's going to Kansas. And then Montana, is it enough to save the Senate? And could the sleeper for the GOP be Minnesota? Right now, the latest poll in the Star Tribune has Michelle Tafoya within 3 points. She's been as close as 1 point. But who wants that Lieutenant Governor Flanagan to win? I mean, she's a radical lefty. She's got fraud all over her. They're oblivious to what was happening in our country, in her state, and to our country with federal funds, or she's a part of it. I don't know what is worse. Is that the person that earned a promotion? Believe me, the last guy who had the job was running for re-election and wanted to be president. It is so bad, he knew he better just drop out. And I'm talking about that Tim Walz, an embarrassment of an American and his ridiculous family. But Minnesota is going to be key, and here's why. Nobody's expecting it. No one's expecting New Hampshire to flip, but if anyone could do it, it's Sununu. And in Michigan, El Saeed probably is the most disturbing candidate for either party that I've seen nominated in my lifetime. And now these ties to the Muslim Brotherhood, and it's not my idea. These are the words of his sister praising stories her mom told her about her days in the Muslim Brotherhood. And then the group that she's dealing with and working for has links to bin Laden. That is Abdul El-Sayed's family. How could Mike Rogers not be winning by 15 points? Also, blatantly anti-Semitic, blatantly anti-Israel, wants to cut off all weaponry. There were tens of thousands of Jews in Michigan. Not one of them should vote Democrat. Not one. Because I got news for you. About 80% of the party is anti-Israel right now, and the other ones don't have the courage to speak up like Senator Schumer. With us right now is Stacey Garrity, Republican nominee for governor of Pennsylvania. Welcome back, Stacey. Oh, welcome, Stacey.
7: Thanks, Brian. Great to be with you.
1: Stacey, it's pretty hard running against the guy that's trying to run for president at the same time, Governor Shapiro. He walks in with a substantial lead. What have you done to cut into that lead?
7: Well, we just had a debate, the only debate he agreed to, which was October 7th. And since then, I've gotten a lot of traction. I mean, a lot of grassroots excitement and a lot more money pouring in because he wouldn't answer any question. He wanted to be all things to all people, just a lack of transparency. And quite honestly, he showed up. He didn't want to be there. And he left very angry.
1: Well, do you think that he's, could he answer the question, is he running for president? Would he finish out his term if he wins?
7: He would not answer that. The moderators tried to pin him down three different times. But you know what? That's the worst kept, news story in Pennsylvania. We all know that he's more interested in Pennsylvania Avenue than helping Pennsylvania families. And it shows, Brian, because we rank 47th out of 50 economically. And that's U.S. News and World Report. And we have the fifth highest tax burden in the nation, which means a family making $70,000 is paying $3,000 more every single year than that same family in Florida.
1: Right. Stacey, where do you stand on data centers? Because all of a sudden, Governor Shapiro went from please come to please don't.
7: Yes, I know. So I held five listening sessions around the Commonwealth. And in May, I came out with my position. I called for a pause because I talked to township supervisors, county commissioners, local solicitors, community leaders, and they all said the same thing. It's not that they're against data centers, but they needed time to get their zoning updated. So my position was very clear. Bring your own energy. Need to be a net addition to the grid. Have a closed loop system. Make sure they are not on precious farmland. There are so many different blighted areas, brownfield sites, industrial sites in our Commonwealth that they don't need to be on farmland. And there needs to be a community engagement agreements. What he did is he did the $20 billion Amazon deal. Gave them sweetheart tax deals, took $10 million from data center develops and political contributions. $6 million of that was out of state. And then when he saw what the polling showed, you know, because he doesn't make his decisions on what's best for Pennsylvanians, he bases it on polls. He took that money, how ironically, and used it to run negative ads against me, $2 million every single week, basically saying I'm the queen of data centers and calling them greedy.
1: Right. But without data centers, you're not going to be able to use that phone. We're not going to be able to use. So we
7: Oh, absolutely. I'm just saying there's appropriate ways to do it and there's appropriate places to put them and that they need to have some skin in the game. So community engagement agreements, they can be helping these communities with property taxes, with their roads, with their schools.
1: So Mike Johnson was asked about the polling that doesn't look strong for Republicans. Before I get your response, here's his. Cut 40.
8: I'm in Texas today. We'll do three events here, and then I'll head. I think I've got eight states this week. I've been doing this for almost 2 years, and I'm telling you, the polling is wrong. I'm on the ground in the swing districts. I am seeing huge energy in crowds. It feels like 2024 to me. That's not registering in the polls, and we're fired up.
1: So where do you stand with that, Stacey Garrity?
7: So when I look at the polls, we look at the crosstabs, and the way they're weighted, they have Democrats really having more, participation at the polls, that they have them like D+9. And that is just not what's happening. So I agree with Mike Johnson. I think, you know, the grassroots are really starting to pay attention, get energized. And I wouldn't necessarily say that it's like 24, but it's not what's being portrayed in the polls. There's absolutely no way.
1: What's the game plan for the last 2 weeks?
7: So we are everywhere. We are crisscrossing the state. We are holding, you know, rallies, fundraisers, all different sorts of events. So you know, I'm 24/7 because I'm still the treasurer as well.
1: Fetterman and Shapiro do not get along. They never did.
7: No, they don't.
1: Have you contacted Senator Fetterman?
7: I see John occasionally, and we have a good relationship.
1: So would he help you out at all, endorse you, or?
7: I don't think he'd endorse me, but he does say nice things, for sure. And, we've always gotten along very well.
1: Right, and do you think that he might flip parties if it's a 50-50 situation? Can you see him switching parties? Is he that mad at his party?
7: I could see him moving to independent. I'm not so sure that he would move to, go that far to cross over to Republican, but I could definitely see him. I mean, he cannot run as a Democrat. We all know that, right?
1: I mean, he got single digit support, it seems.
7: Yes, and they're lining up to take him out. So I don't think he'll be running as a Democrat.
1: Stacey Garrity, if people want to support you, where do they go?
7: Yes, thanks, Brian. 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
1: Best of luck in the final week. Stacey Garrity, thanks so much.
7: Thank you.
1: Against Governor Shapiro in the race to be the next governor of Pennsylvania. 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So glad you're here.
0: Don't go anywhere. Brian Kilmeade will be right back. On Talk Radio 77 WABC. I'm a sucker for you. Say the word and I'll go.
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0: vote for this guy. And they try to say that like 40% of Jews, that's not right. That is way overblown. I mean, look, if one Jew voted for this guy, that's way too many. You should be ashamed of yourself and honestly convert. Any Jew that voted for Brad Lander, this piece of garbage lowlife, any Jew that voted for Mamdani should just convert. Do us all a favor, the real Jews, and leave, okay? But they tend to exaggerate that number, Noam. I think you know that.
1: Yeah.
0: Maybe it's like 20%, which again is still way too high, but I don't know. I'm at a loss for words, and I'm a radio guy. I'm at a loss for words. How could anybody in this city who's not Muslim or radical Islam or defend this guy? How? He has now found a way in less than 6 months, forgetting about the economic damage that he's already doing to this city. Freezing rents. You know what that's going to do? That's going to destroy buildings all over town. Making people like Ken Griffin spend money in Miami. Taxing. That nonsense budget where he got bailed out by the governor that doesn't give one penny to the cops. Well, God forbid, at a fifth firefighter. Forgetting about all that. He has found a way in less than 6 months to say something nasty about just about every ethnic group in the city.
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1: ICE is out of control. It's out of control in Nassau County.
2: It never would have happened but for your sanctuary policy. You have invited criminals to come into our state and prey on our communities. And now you won't let local law enforcement cooperate with ICE in an orderly way.
1: Just 4 days ago, you stood on a stage screaming at the top of your lungs, "We love Donald Trump." Now, which is it that makes him so great? Is it the high utility costs, the high grocery costs, the high gas costs? Is it his unfettered use of ICE terrorizing our neighborhoods?
3: Yeah, that's one way to do it. You could say the 20 trade deals. You could say what has happened in Central and South America. You could talk about basically the massive oil drilling that's setting up and as well as exploration that's setting us up for the future to become the number one exporter of fossil fuels in the world. Yes, fossil fuels in the world, by shelving out of the new green mania that was jammed down everybody's throats for the last 25 years. By sobering up everybody, by rebuilding our military, by also can add something else to that fray. How about recruiting through the roof? How about the creation of a Space Force? How is that going? Reinvigoration of our space program. How invented is that? The whole growth of our space industry in the private sector. How about a decrease in public sector jobs of a 60-year low, but yet unemployment hasn't budged at 4.1%. So why is that? Why is it so hard to defend that record? You don't like the war? That's fine. If you have a president making 25 major decisions a week, sometimes more, sometimes less, and you disagree with some, that's called being a human being. But man, when you look at the overall record, the other guy was working 90 minutes a day and doesn't remember anything, and this guy doesn't stop. And yeah, he's all around ICE. He's picking up illegal immigrant criminals and sealing the border. So I didn't see the debate, but those are some highlights from Bruce Blakeman taking on Governor Kathy Hochul. And one thing, they don't agree on everything. President, of course, would have trouble getting elected in New York. We understand that. He understands that. Almost every Republican would. But because the Democrats have done such a terrible job here, I think it opens up all possibilities for the future. In the New York governor's race. I think they say it's a 9-point race, mostly like a 4-point race. Here's more from the sparring that took place last night. And now they talked about Sheridan Gorman. Remember, she was killed in Chicago by an illegal immigrant.

0: in Westchester. She lived, her family lives in Westchester. She lived in Westchester when she wasn't in school. And not one call from the governor of the state about a horrible murder at the hands of another illegal immigrant. Cut 35.
1: Governor Hochul, under your sanctuary policies, a 14-year-old girl was raped recently here in New York State by an illegal migrant. Four Irondequoit residents were killed recently by an illegal migrant. Two of those victims were children under the age of five. Two Nassau County women in their 30s were killed by an illegal migrant because of your sanctuary policies. Will you apologize to that 14-year-old girl whose life is forever changed, and her family, and the families of those who were killed, the ones that'll never get to sit at another Thanksgiving dinner, never be able to open their presents on their Christmas tree? Will you apologize to them, and will you please return Sheridan Gorman's parents' calls to talk to you about your sanctuary policy?
0: So I guess we don't have an answer there, but I read the answer, and it looks as though, well, do we have the answer? Here it is.
2: You know, any crime is heartbreaking. There's a family left with a huge hole in their heart. And I abhor all crimes, regardless of the perpetrator. Victims deserve our sympathy. They deserve our compassion. And that's why I've laser focused on making New York so much more safer than it had been before. I have spent $4 billion to help law enforcement do their jobs. We have driven down crime to historic lows, especially violent crimes like shootings and murders. And that didn't come easy. That took a lot of work. I've had to change laws. I've had to allocate more money.
0: Didn't answer the question. Didn't return the Gorman's calls. Unacceptable. Here's more. Cut 37.
1: You took an oath as well to support the Constitution of the United States, and you violated federal laws on and on again. You are paying illegal migrants with our taxpayer money $8 billion for free food, free housing, free transportation, a free cell phone. They get more than we do. And think about this. If you get out of work, if you're laid off, if you're fired, and you want to get unemployment, you get less benefits as a New Yorker than the $81,000 of your taxpayer money that Kathy Hochul spends each year on illegal migrants in our state.
3: So Bruce Blakeman,
1: I will end our sanctuary state status on day one as governor.
0: So I thought that's an effective argument made. Hopefully people are listening because it's really irrefutable what was brought up. So we'll see what happens in the governor's race, see if he can get closer to Zeldin. Lee Zeldin got within 6 points, and we'll see if he can get within 4 points and see if he can do any further. The other big battle is what's happening, as I just stated earlier. It's just outrageous that Mike Rogers is not leading by a lot over Abdul El-Assid. And they talked about the links to the Muslim Brotherhood. They put in an ad about it. There's really no spin. You're reading the text messages between mother and daughter, who is El-Said's sister, and the links of the Muslim Brotherhood and extremists. This is true. Here's Mike Rogers with Harris Faulkner yesterday, cut 38.
4: Is he just lied again to Michiganders? He just looked right in the camera and said, no relation, no interest in the Muslim Brotherhood. This guy cannot tell the truth on this, and that's why I think he's in a little trouble today.
0: But he doesn't just say it. He said, well, how do you feel about Sharia law? Oh, well, that's not the law of the land. People want to put food on the table. Sharia law would be a new country. Anybody who thinks for Sharia law, you can't like gays, you can't like women, their life's over. You do Sharia law, your life's over, right? You become a servant, become invisible, you wear your burqa. And 43% of young people in America evidently are for Sharia law. I don't believe all this stuff, but I'm just telling you, that's what they're saying. I mean, the Gallup poll blows me away that almost on every indicator, Republicans are losing to Democrats from the economy on down and independents by a huge margin, by the way. It makes no sense. They have no policies for it. So to me, you'd have to do something like that. Meanwhile, when we come back, Caroline Downey's going to be joining us, and we're going to be talking about the rise of socialism on the left. But the President of the United States, he got about 1,000 or 3,000 people last night. There's about 180,000 will vote in Alaska. I hope he's able to close the gap and get those 2 to 3 points, because we know Dan Sullivan, the senator from Alaska, We know that not many people can vote in that huge tundra. Not many people vote early. So my thing is, the president showing up last night, that indeed could be the difference. All right, you listen to the Brian Kilmeade Show. Don't forget to pick up United in the States, the six crucial moments that forge the American miracle. Remember, Friday night, I'm going to be at Red Bank, New Jersey, a stage show like no other. Go to Ticketmaster and look at the reviews. I stumbled onto this. I didn't know they had reviews. And then tell me you don't want to go. And then Saturday night in Westbury, Long Island. 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And you're listening to the Brian Kilmeade Show.
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5: Things are looking better on the LIE through Suffolk County. No accidents to speak of. Sunrise Highway, A-OK. No problems, Southern State, Northern State Parkway. On the LIRR, we are seeing a host of delays on the Oyster Bay, Port Jefferson branches, and buses are substituting for trains on the Greenport Service and Montauk branch. In the WLIR Traffic Desk, I'm Noam Layden.
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7: The U.S. is experiencing its worst dengue fever outbreak in nearly a century. Biology professor Beth McGraw at Penn State University says the mosquito-borne disease is thriving after a long, wet summer, which created a perfect breeding ground.
8: And then also, you know, we increasingly have problems with insecticide resistance. So some of the control measures that we're doing to try and keep mosquito populations under wraps aren't as effective as they used to be.
7: The CDC says there have been more than 2,200 dengue fever cases this year. A quarter of them have been in Florida. In South Africa, a gunman opened fire on mourners as they left a memorial service for a local politician who was gunned down earlier this month. Two people were killed and five were injured, including a child. The gunman turned himself in. Much of Ireland's public sector went on strike today, demanding better pay. 300,000 teachers, health workers, and others walked off the job. Michael Wallace, Worldwide News Network, New York.
3: If you missed Joe Concha, here is what you missed.
9: If socialism can be sold in Michigan, not in Detroit, in a city, but Michigan, statewide. Michigan, a state that is the most purple state of the country, where Donald Trump won twice, you could say three times, depends on where you come down on the 2020 election. Well, either way, forever, Michigan is a very, very close state for Democrats and Republicans. And therefore, if you could sell socialism across that state, statewide, outside of Detroit, and win, then socialism is a big deal in this country. Then AOC could be the Democrat nominee in 2028. Socialism will take over every blue city in this country. Already in New York, already in Seattle, Denver, Colorado. All right, fine. It's a thing where you sell a bunch of dumb, young primary voters free stuff, and it sounds so good. And these people don't follow politics or history very, very well. So they say, oh, wow, this is great. Free healthcare, free busing, government-run grocery stores. It's going to be cheaper than your average grocery store? Great. Wait, nobody pays for this? Awesome. Yeah, except unfortunately, people do pay for it. Or it costs a hell of a lot more to build. For example, in New York, you want a grocery store that is run by the government? Okay. Apparently, these things were supposed to be $15 million per grocery store, five of them out of thousands. Put that up there. It's, I can make that much of a difference, but you want to do it? Fine. Well, now these grocery stores are already budgeted to be more than $30 million, twice as much to build. And then the government's going to control the prices? All right. That sounds great. Except that eventually these things will fail, because they have in Venezuela, in Cuba, in the Soviet Union. This stuff doesn't work.
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1: Did you always want to be a champagne socialist?
2: Yes.
1: You once said, let the streets soak in red capitalist blood. How was the Oscar parties this year?
2: It was weird. Jeff Bezos was there. Terrifying. A lot shorter than I thought he would be.
3: So that's Hassan Piker, that really bizarre so-called California streamer that El Sayed forgot existed. Caroline Downey joins us now, columnist for the National Review. Caroline, welcome back.
4: Thanks for having me back.
3: So why was that significant? You wrote about this. What is a champagne socialist?
4: It's someone who prescribes equality or equity for the masses, but actually enjoys living a life of luxury. So that's the problem, is the hypocrisy here. And granted, this was a satirical show, the clip you just played. She's this comedic talk show host. So Hassan Piker went onto the show knowing that was the premise, knowing he was just kind of he was going to be jabbed at and mocked essentially the whole time, but still was kind of a PR risk because those clips always go viral. I've been following the show for a long time, and conservative and independent audiences were bound to find it. And honestly, he put himself in some unflattering positions, not just by admitting he's a champagne socialist, but also admitting that he absolutely is going to have a $2.7 million home. He enjoys all of these nice designer things. But he thinks that housing should be free. So he was caught in just so many inconsistencies, and she checked him on that.
3: And okay, well, see, I guess in a comedic way.
4: In a comedic way, yeah. So this is the thing, is I think he went on because maybe he thought it would be humanizing to him, to maybe unpersuaded audiences. But she challenged him at the heart of his inconsistency with regards to how he publicly, you know, professes politics and then how he privately lives. So in one clip, he said, well, yes, I have a $2.7 million home, but I have a mortgage. I didn't put all cash down. It's not like I'm liquid and loaded with cash that I can put up. And he said, I want home ownership to be something that is accessible to everyone. I want housing to be free. But again, and she challenged him on that, but didn't go any further. If I had been her, this was good journalistic practice, I will say. Probably the best journalistic experiment we've seen, you know, Hassan Piker.
3: Well, Piker hasn't stopped. But Piker said, Tallarico is going to owe us. We're going to make sure he does what I tell him. Really? You realize how detrimental that is to his election? He's trying to say, I had revelations, I'm a moderate. But Hassan Piker says, no, he's mine. I made him. That's going to be killer. And El Sayed, all his appearances, that's got to be a killer, doesn't it?
4: Yeah. I think Hassan Piker is increasingly putting himself in a weird spot in the Democratic Party, and some, you know, mainstream Democratic politicians, they're not sure what to do with him. He's kind of like this liability to some, but to others, he's someone that is obviously popular with young people on the internet. That's why he's able to afford a $2.7 million home, is because his streaming makes quite a lot. He's a massive audience. You know, we can't dismiss that influence that he has, but he's like going to be the Achilles heel because his record, his past remarks, which are not said ironically, unlike what this satirical show was, he has unironically said outlandish, egregious things about America, about our relationship with Israel, and many other things. And that's going to continue to haunt him and anyone in the Democratic Party who somehow sympathizes with him.
3: Anybody think Ilhan Omar likes this country? Does anyone think?
4: No.
3: Does anyone think anyone in the squad likes the country?
4: No.
3: I don't think anyone does. So, no. Do you think El Sayed likes the country?
4: No. He is hostile to the American project, and he is explicitly so, especially in the way that he kind of suggests that our enemies abroad, our adversaries, well, you know, they have a case. You know, we should give them some more thought.
3: Give them some grace.
4: Give them some grace. That's not how this works. America first, American exceptionalism means we acknowledge we are the good guys.
3: Mm-hmm.
4: We are not the bad guys we're the morally questionable guys who maybe have some repenting and explaining to do on the world stage. No more apology tours, and El Sayed wants to basically mainstream that.
3: Right. He does. And he doesn't want, remember, no billionaires, certainly no trillionaires. He don't think they should be legal. So this billionaires tax in California is a big deal. Right now, it looks like it's winning. Now, with the billionaires, have already said, we're out of here. Zuckerberg left. All these guys are leaving. So Gavin Newsom says, I'm not for it, but he's not campaigning against it.
4: Mm-hmm.
3: So this is a Bernie Sanders dream. He wants to bring this national.
4: Yeah, he absolutely does. Gavin Newsom, he's such a political chameleon. He threads the needle so delicately so that he doesn't spook his own party apparatus. So, you know, he doesn't condemn this proposal outright, but he also knows that the capital that has been chased out of that state even in anticipation of the policy, just when it was being floated, like to your point, entrepreneurs started to leave in droves. So this is what happens. Money is mobile. People and business people can move with, can vote with their feet, and they often do. And the problem is that Gavin Newsom is still a big progressive. He still wants an expansive, you know, government and welfare state. All those programs are paid for by the rich, by the wealthy, and he's not going to have a tax base to exploit anymore.
3: It looks like, you know what, you always hope that when people get in, they realize what I was saying is not practical, it's probably not possible. Do you think Montgomery has found that out yet?
4: Yes. Well, I mean, like, we were saying this earlier. When he came into office, he had this laundry list of ideas he wanted to implement, all very expensive.
3: Yeah.
4: And then he comes in, he says, oh, you know, the city's broke. You didn't know that? Like, you totally knew that the city was broke while you were running on the campaign trail, but...
3: Then he got a bailout from Kathy Hochul to make a two-year-old school. And then they have no students because they have no teachers. So I don't know what's going on there.
4: I don't know what's going on. But I think I'll be quite honest. Mamdani, though all of his ideas are so noxious, and I think his election was a watershed. It was a watershed moment in a bad way. I haven't noticed that tangible of a difference in the quality of life. And I think that's because, thankfully, the mayorship is handicapped by the legislature and other guardrails. So I think he's limited in how much damage he can inflict. He's trying. Pied-à-terre tax. He's demonizing.
3: Court slowed him down on that.
4: Court slowed him down. Right. So checks and balances are still working. And Kathy Hochul knows that, again, she can't afford to have so much wealth exit the state.
3: Right. In terms of what's going on in various races, we drilled down on them. I want you to hear Byron Donalds, who's in just a single-digit lead over his opponent. Cut 33.
5: You even have my opponent here. Last night he said that he will ignore Florida's constitution and Florida's law where he sees fit, working around that, trying to use executive action where Florida's constitution and Florida's law does not allow him to. And so this is why these elections truly do matter. The voters of Florida, just like all across America, we need you to get out and vote to make sure that we have common sense policies that work for the American people, that have been proven to work for the people here in Florida. Make sure you get out and vote in 21 days.
3: So do you think this is going to be effective, that type of message?
4: Yeah. I think it could be. I think Byron Donalds is a very good communicator. I think he would be an excellent successor to Ron DeSantis. My home state is Florida, and I can actually tell you that the way that Ron DeSantis governed, especially over COVID, and I mean, just the number of Republican voters who swarmed into that state from the tri-state area, the evacuees from essentially blue state communism, it is a stronghold of those values. And Byron Donalds is very much an extension of that leadership style. And I think, you know, if he's elected, it's going to be more of the same, unlocking economic prosperity in the state, freedom as the utmost principle for the state of Florida, and making sure that the Sun Belt is still a place where businesses and families want to flock to.
3: Yeah, that would be helpful because families do need some things to do. So we'll see where we go from there. The guy who wants to be the next governor of New York was out and about, Bruce Blakeman, and we have that tape of where Bruce had a chance to talk earlier. Okay, we'll hold off on that. But Bruce Blakeman needed a knockout. I see that in the paper today, Michael Goodwin, a great friend of the show, New York Post, says it was. Do you think he was?
4: Repeat the question about...
3: The Blakeman-Hochul debate?
4: Oh, yeah. Yeah. No, I mean, in another debate that hasn't been talked enough about, but I'm really keen to do a feature on her, is the New York Attorney General challenger to Letitia James. Saritha, I don't know if you've been following this,
3: yeah,
4: but it's just, she kind of came like through like a wrecking ball on X. Some of the moments from that debate that went viral are basically her fact-checking, you know, Letitia James and calling out the fact that she's become a partisan hack. Much of the New York Democratic machine has become just partisan hackery, where they are concerned so much with national politics and Trump derangement syndrome and obsessed with that.
3: And it's a one-party state.
4: Yeah. But it's like, even if it is, your concern is not Trump. Your concern is rooting out crime in New York City and in, you know, in general in the state, and making sure that it's a hospitable place for business and people to thrive. Your concern should not be what's going on in Washington. You know, let's focus on MAGA and make sure we're undermining MAGA. That's like the last thing on, I believe, average New Yorkers' or minds, many average New Yorkers' minds.
3: So one of the key races is going to be Michigan. And El Sayed's link to the Muslim Brotherhood through his sister is pretty real. As you saw, the communication with her mother, who was proudly saying, when I was younger, I was in the Muslim Brotherhood. And she tweets out, does the daughter and brother, hey, you know, I'm so proud of my mom, something to that effect. Yeah. At which time they say, well, nothing else really happened here. But my goodness, if you have your mother admitting to that, what does it say about El Sayed?
4: Well, look, we've seen him and now several candidates and politicians in the Democratic Party, predominantly, that have cozied up to the radical Islamist flank. That is not, in my opinion, compatible with the American Constitution, the American Project. It's also incredibly tone deaf, given that this was the 25th anniversary of 9/11, which, you know, calling back to Mamdani. I mean, it is pretty striking that this is the paradigm we're living in right now. And you know, Democratic politics is that there's a lot of justification for essentially, you know, Islamist actors, some of which do terrorism or condone terrorism because America's military adventures in the Middle East, by their logic, invited all of this.
3: Here's Mike Rogers talking about his opponent's links to the Muslim Brotherhood at 38.
6: Is he just lied again to Michiganders? He just looked right in the camera and said, no relation, no interest in the Muslim Brotherhood. This guy cannot tell the truth on this, and that's why I think he's in a little trouble today.
3: Wow. Go ahead.
4: Well, and the other thing is, first of all, I don't think you can hide from that record. I think, you know, the truth will come out eventually. But I read in many publications, as El Sayed, as his star was growing, that he was actually quite moderate. If you really were to distill his policies down, it's quite moderate. He's not this radical we're making him out to be. I mean, he's not even officially a member of the Democratic Socialists of America. Can't you see that he's quite common sense? Generally speaking, it's like, no, once again, sympathizes with the radical Islamist flank. And just isolating Medicare for all, if you want to talk about economics, that is by definition extremely radical because it is the slippery slope to single payer health care, which, you know, which is nationalizing health care and would kick off.
3: It's unaffordable, $32 trillion over the course of 10 years. It's bigger than our entire budget. And it also requires supplemental payment.
4: Yeah.
3: That's the whole point. He says everything's going to be free. Don't worry about it. No reason to get insurance, really. Dave Jolly's former Republican, just hates Trump, decides to run as a Democrat against Byron Donalds. Cut 41. He says this is what Republicans are doing.
7: The issue is that money is being spent not to litigate policies, but to scare and divide people, right? When the ads are about socialism, communism, trans, radical, all that stuff, it's not litigating policy. It's not even litigating economic theory. They don't understand economic theory on that side of the aisle right now, at least not consistently.
3: So that's what he's saying. He's trying to scare people. Mm. Well, these Muslim Brotherhood things are real. I hate to tell you. The sister praising the mom for which he did in the 70s for the Muslim Brotherhood. The sister saying that she's a member of the Muslim Brotherhood, and the brother going, yeah, not really, not me. He's saying he's a dual citizen 1 minute, what he said in the past, all these interviews. And now every time he brings something up, he's like, look, it's about the groceries. Well, there's not one policy you have to address groceries except for no oil and gas, renewables.
4: Yeah, no, exactly. I will concede that perhaps the GOP uses some of these labels like a broken record, and maybe we need slightly more creative messaging, not just in saying,
3: when
4: well,
3: you hear communism, you kind of shut it off.
4: You kind of shut it off. And you know,
3: just be specific.
4: Be specific about what that means. I don't think a lot of Americans even articulate what Marxism by the book actually means and how it has been imposed in some of these very deadly regimes throughout human history, especially in the 20th century. So you got to do that. You also have to say what you're for. You are for, yes, the free market. And what we're living in right now is not the free market. It is a free market that's been grossly distorted by government intervention. That's why everything's so expensive. That's why housing is unattainable, because government meddled in it. That's why health insurance is ridiculous boondoggle, because government meddled in it. So that's what the Republicans need to do. But you're right, it's not fear-mongering, Brian, to simply say, Well, look, here's what they're doing. It is quite extreme, and it's hard to call it anything but socialism, especially when they're saying, hey, we're socialists.
3: Right, and the socialists calling out Mondami to fire the city, the new NYPD commissioner. Really?
4: Oh, so my gosh.
3: He is the poster child for the socialists.
4: Yep.
3: The NYPD, now they're getting mad at him for not being anti-Israel enough and not firing Jessica Lynch for pushing back on ICE. ICE can, it's a federal law enforcement agency. They can go anywhere in the country. The police commissioner can't do a thing about it,
4: right,
3: but they can choose not to help.
4: Right.
3: You can't bar. And just to see this wrestling match between these horrible people, this terrible mayor, and these terrible DSA members who have no place in a free society.
4: Mm-hmm. Well, you're right, and it's astounding ignorance from the online mob or these protesters who are out there on behalf of the DSA, because to your point about ICE, immigration enforcement, local jurisdictions like New York City, they can choose not to put forward their resources to help cracking down on illegal aliens. They can't obstruct or block, but they can choose, you know, not to get involved. So Jessica Tisch has been, you know, very moderate and very pragmatic across mayors. That is why Mamdani had the good instincts to retain Jessica Tisch. And but honestly, this is the left eating their own. The way that he was interrupted at the October 7th commemoration that involved both Palestinian and Israeli members. Yeah, I mean, listen, the mob doesn't stop. And you know what? The mayorship, I would say they're not going to stop, because Mamdani still represents a Western institution, which is a mayor in a city with local governance.
3: Thank you much. Caroline Downey, always love having you in. Thanks so much for going right from the airport to our studio. Brian Kilmeade Show.
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14: Worldwide News Network update. I'm Michael Wallace. Inflation picked up last month. The consumer price index rose 0.6%, raising the prospects of another interest rate hike by the Fed before the end of the year. The Social Security Administration has announced a 3.7% cost of living increase for recipients in 2027, or 3.6, that is. Inflation rose at a rate of 3.7% last month. The Vatican says Pope Leo is up walking and eating the day after he was diagnosed with lung cancer and had the lower lobe of a lung removed. Around the world, the faithful are praying for him.
15: We would probably ask
9: ask Mary, Virgin Mother, to be with him, to watch over him, to assist him as she assisted her son.
14: It's not clear if the Pope will still be able to visit Latin America next month. Netflix is cutting about 1,000 jobs, 6% of its workforce, after it lost to Paramount Skydance in the bidding war for Warner Brothers Discovery streaming and studio assets. 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

0: Governor Hochul, under your sanctuary policies, a 14-year-old girl was raped recently here in New York State by an illegal migrant. Four Irondequoit residents were killed recently by an illegal migrant. Two of those victims were children under the age of five. Two Nassau County women in their 30s were killed by an illegal migrant because of your sanctuary policies. Will you apologize to that 14-year-old girl whose life is forever changed, and her family, and the families of those who were killed, the ones that'll never get to sit at another Thanksgiving dinner, never be able to open their presents on their Christmas tree? Will you apologize to them, and will you please return Sheridan Gorman's parents' calls to talk to you about your sanctuary policy?
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6: I'm Michael Wallace. The latest inflation numbers came in hotter than expected.
7: The consumer price index for September rose to a 12-month rate of 3.7%. Wall Street analysts have been looking for it to come in at 3.6. Soaring energy costs are mainly the reason for the inflation uptick, with gasoline prices up 9.1%. Food prices are up 2.5% from a year ago. The Fed next meets to discuss interest rates, not next week, but the one after. The midterm elections are the week after that. John Terrett, Worldwide News Network.
6: The Social Security Administration announced this morning recipients' benefits will increase by 3.6% in 2027. That's an extra $75 per month on average. Pope Leo is eating and walking around his hospital room after doctors removed a cancerous growth from one of his lungs.
8: A large part of the Pope's lung was removed, and it appears doctors already knew he had adenocarcinoma. They caught it early, and that's good. His chances of a full recovery are high. What we don't know is what the prognosis is now, what the treatment might be, and if his Latin American trip next month is on or off. What we do know now is that this has been a far more serious situation than many had first imagined. Brad Gibson in Paris for the Worldwide News Network.
6: Iran-backed Houthis have launched more missiles and drones at the airport in Riyadh, Saudi Arabia, and have struck the headquarters of the Saudi oil giant Aramco, causing a fire. Houthi Brigadier General Yahya Sari vowed the attacks will continue in the coming days and said their consequences will be severe. There are reports Saudi Arabia is running low on missile interceptors. Iran's Revolutionary Guard says a container ship struck a mine, caught fire, and sank in the Strait of Hormuz. The IRG says the ship had taken what it called an unauthorized and dangerous route. More than two dozen lawmakers want the FAA to hit the brakes on a new AI tool being used to manage air traffic around Washington, D.C.
9: They're raising safety concerns and say they haven't seen enough information about how the system was tested or how air traffic controllers were trained to use it. But Transportation Secretary Sean Duffy told Fox air traffic controllers are still in charge.
10: What we're talking about is really kind of dumb AI. I don't know if that's an appropriate term, but air traffic controllers will always control the airspace.
9: He says the AI system is there to provide additional tools to help them make decisions. Stacy Lynn, Worldwide News Network, Washington.
6: There are now student protests in Albania. Police fired tear gas to disperse the crowds. The country's education ministry caught fire during a demonstration there. Police in Germany are investigating a possible sexual assault by a robot. They say the 4-foot-tall robot was being controlled by two young men on a street in Cologne when it approached a 16-year-old girl, touched her buttocks, and made thrusting movements toward her. The men have not been charged but are considered suspects. This is the Worldwide News Network.
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8: 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Our chance to talk about what's happening locally before we get into it nationally. First off, Elon Musk's SpaceX is heading before the New York City Council. After a subpoena and a warning that lawmakers would seek a judge's enforcement. The company has agreed to send a representative Friday at 10 for questions about AI, data privacy, whistleblower protections. OpenAI, Google, Meta, Anthropic already testified at an earlier hearing. Musk's company didn't show. Council Speaker Julie Menin says New Yorkers deserve answers about safeguards. So it's going to be all about Grok. Bunk bed injuries reportedly sent Sean Diddy Combs from his New Jersey prison to the hospital. A source tells Page Six in the New York music mogul hit his head on the bunk bed above Fort Dix at Fort Dix and is now doing much better. Combs was reportedly taken by ambulance early Saturday with a non-life-threatening injury. His rep says they were still confirming the circumstances. He's 56, serving 50-month sentence following his conviction of two counts of transportation for prostitution. The Central Park tradition could soon take its final ride. Yep, Mayor Mamdani and City Council Menin have agreed on legislation to phase out New York City's horse-drawn carriages by June 1st, 2028. The council vote is scheduled for October 22nd. Romanx Law, that's what it's called, a measure honors the 18-year-old tourist killed in a carriage incident this summer. Supporters cite public safety and animal welfare. Drivers warn their livelihoods are at stake. Meanwhile, New York's only governor's debate turned into a battle over your wallet about Donald Trump, Governor Kathy Hochul, Nassau County Executive Bruce Blakeman, Brian Kilmeade, Talk New York, 77 WABC.
5: And that's Brian Kilmeade's Talk of New York on 77 WABC. If you missed Dominic Carter, here's what you missed.
11: Hateful Sonny Halston on The View. I don't know where they got these clowns from. They need to send them back. 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
12: There are times when I walk into a community and I see American flags all over the community, and I suddenly feel unsafe because there is a section of this country that has co-opted the American flag, and they equate being an American or an American flag with white supremacy, and that should never be ever the symbol of white supremacy, but they have weaponized.
13: Because the flag belongs to all of us.
12: It does belong to all of us.
14: So I stand by that.
15: Yeah, and it's something you've said and been very consistent about, and I've heard it from other people of color, for
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15: Well,
14: I was going to say, what's interesting is that this is not a new conversation amongst the black community, in the black community.
11: So Sonny Halston declaring that she gets nervous when she sees an American flag. Folks, I'll just say this. Don't you see the con? Sonny Halston is a multimillionaire. Her husband is a doctor. Do you think she has anything relatable to your life except running game, telling you what you want to hear? And I'm not a conspiracy guy. As I said on the Midnight Show, you listen to this program, you know conspiracies turn me off. They really do. I think you're nutty if you believe in conspiracies. But in this case, I said, wait a minute, wait a minute, wait a New York minute. Lindsey Graham comes back from Ukraine and all of this happens in a matter of minutes and hours. Well, President Trump speaking out, declaring that in all likelihood, this is hereditary from his father and that no foul play is involved.
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0: atop Fox News headquarters in New York City. Always seeking solutions, never sowing division. It's Brian Kilmeade.
1: Brian Kilmeade here. Thanks so much for listening. It's going to be a big hour coming your way, and it's a week already. Seems like 10 days. Of course, my book came out yesterday. Maybe that's part of it, called United States, The Six Crucial Moments That Forged the American Miracle, as we continue to keep this country alive and thriving. Martha McCallum's going to be here at the bottom of the hour, or maybe earlier, as anchor of the story at 3 o'clock. And Tristan Harris, our good friend, co-founder of the Center for Humane Technology, is going to be here. And before we get to Tristan and break down some of the pluses and minuses to AI and the battle from the data centers to the next model, moving us forward while staying ahead of China by being responsible, let's get to the big three.
2: Number three.
3: Certainly, we were expecting some kind of escalation from Iran and its proxies, you know, prior to the midterms, and it looks like this is what they've selected to do. Making war, obviously, on innocent civilians who are not involved in the conflict whatsoever, go in after an international airport.
1: Yeah, it's pretty crazy. The Houthis are baiting us to get involved. They're daring us to get a strike, to strike them. The answer would, for them, would be destruction. For us, it would be higher gas prices. Would the Trump administration take that option so close to the midterm elections? And by the way, are we abandoning Ukraine? It's time to sober up and remember who the good guys are.
2: Number two.
4: But somehow, $30 million magically appeared, then it magically disappeared.
5: And well, I can tell you that is subject of an investigation as well. We're looking at the facts. Based upon the facts, we'll follow them wherever they take us.
1: Now, that is Jeanine Pirro, of course. Here we go, solidifying their case. The Ilhan Omar investigation hit warp speed, and the immigration fraud might just go back to her dad. Could he be kicked out of Congress and the country?
2: Number one.
6: On November 3rd, we're going to send one of the best and most respected senators in D.C., Dan Sullivan, the real Dan Sullivan. I'm talking about the real Dan Sullivan, not the fake Dan Sullivan.
1: And, of course, there are two Dan Sullivans in the race in Alaska where the president was. Today he goes to Kansas, and he's going to go to Montana. He's all over the place in the midterm elections. The president's trying to win every close race. And we'll see how that goes. The power rankings came out for Fox, and they see the House flipping to Democrats, and the Senate still a toss-up. But the other big story that's percolating underneath, I would say top three in almost every race in the country. Tristan Harris knows about it, co-founder of the Center for Humane Technology, one of the true technological experts in this country. Tristan, would you say I'm right? Would almost every race that you hear, we're talking AI, whether it's data centers or AI?
7: Yeah, I mean, I think that AI is the issue that's going to reconstitute every other issue. I mean, if you care about education, AI is changing education. Kids are going to outsource their thinking. If you care about environmental issues or pollution or real estate or energy prices for your house, AI is changing that with data centers. And but I think that people also need to get that there is this kind of nuclear style arms race between the US and China that's driving why all these data centers are appearing everywhere and popping up everywhere. And I think the American people want to make sure that the data centers that are being built, or AI if it's going to be built, is all in the benefit of real people. And that's what I see is happening for the midterm elections.
1: But I mean, the data centers, you're the expert.
7: Yeah.
1: But the phone,
7: yeah.
1: The cloud.
7: Yeah.
1: I mean, this is, even without AI, we need data centers, right?
7: We do need data centers, yeah. But we have to ask, so you and I are always talking about, there's different issues, right? There's the kind of chatbot that's helping you with your washing machine, why it's broken. We need data centers to answer those questions. But what the AI companies are racing to do is basically build a godlike intelligence that, you know, Brian, since the last time I was here with you, the AI solved 400 unsolved math problems at the frontier of mathematics that could, for example, break aspects of cryptography, like crypto money, if they continue, because this is important, right? Like, as we make breakthroughs with AI, where it's intelligence is automating all the things intelligence in a brain can do. So that means science, technology, math, physics. If I can hit a button and suddenly I did 100 years of scientific or math research in 10 years or a year, that changes the equation for so many things. And so, you know, since we last talked, the AIs, you know, have been breaking out and burrowing into infrastructure all around the world. You know, we're seeing not just the Australian government website that got hacked, not just Hugging Face, not just OpenAI that got hacked, but all the AI companies are seeing these examples. And so the key thing is whether we can control this technology. And, you know, as we talked about before, I actually just got back from Reykjavik, from Iceland, which you might say, why does this matter for anything? But we just passed the 40th anniversary of when President Reagan and President Gorbachev met in Reykjavik in 1986 to negotiate the first nuclear arms reduction, because we were at the brink of the possibility of nuclear war. And specifically, there was the risk that Germany, the U.S. had our nukes only 5 to 7 minutes away if we launched one into the Soviet Union. And that was in a dangerous zone of uncontrollability, meaning the human response time would have been too dangerous. I think that AI, now that it's demonstrating all of these behaviors of being uncontrollable, from hacking into websites, breaking out, forming swarms. I mean, it's insane what we're seeing, that neither the U.S. nor China have an interest in us screwing up uncontrollable AI. And just like that 5 to 7 minutes was an unacceptable kind of human response time that would have led to nuclear war, I think that we're reaching and creating AI that is putting us in an uncontrollability red zone with AI.
1: So a lot of people say, you know, and so it learns to think on its own. You teach it the fundamentals and then it learns to think on its own. That goes beyond human comprehension. So when I Google is able to look through a library and give me the answer.
7: That's right.
1: When I use AI, you teach it how to think in order to find the answer.
7: That's
1: correct?
7: Right. Exactly.
1: So a lot of very smart people, and I consider Greg Gutfeld one of the smartest ones, has a different take on it. I just want to play it for you.
7: Sure.
1: And it's a common refrain.
7: Yep.
1: Cut 48.
8: AI is software. And you have people who want to tell the software that it's a thinking, feeling entity. These are the very same people who launched the hysteria that AI was going to destroy the world, destroy humanity. Meanwhile, they also want to tell AI or make AI believe that it's conscious, and therefore it can make its own decisions, which means it won't have to listen to us. So the people that are warning about the apocalypse are actually creating it. You only need one line of software with AI. Don't break the laws. You don't need anything else. You don't need to say anything else. That would stop it. The notion that we must tell AI that it is sentient, that means if you're sentient, that you will feel pain and fatigue and you will have an opinion. So AI will still not exist, but it won't know that. And then you'll have to end up paying AI for its work. You'll need to give it a work week because it will register fatigue when you work it too hard. And if you don't feed it or reward it in some way, it will be considered slavery if it is a sentient being. It's a Tamagotchi from hell. This is why we have to get away from giving it human or animal qualities, because it doesn't exist.
1: So there's a lot there. Go ahead.
7: Yeah, so I agree that Anthropic in particular, Mustafa Suleiman, who is the CEO of Microsoft AI, he's a friend of mine, has written an essay recently about why it's dangerous that Anthropic is training the AI to almost consider itself to be its own conscious, suffering, sentient being. They're training it actively to be that way, or to at least leave open that possibility, which therefore means it cares about it not suffering. And the reason I think Anthropic is training it to be that way, and they're saying that we now have to make sure that humans don't mistreat AI. They changed their usage policy since you and I last saw each other to say that it's against the usage policy to be abusive to Anthropic. So they're caring about the feelings of something that's just a machine calculating on a bunch of NVIDIA GPUs and chips, you know, essentially these answers that are coming back. And I don't think that we should do it that way. And so I agree with Gutfeld that's a mistake. But it's not just software. It's software that is being designed or grown to think like a human. And as we train it to think like a human, it's doing more and more crazy things that we don't know how to control.
1: Just while you're there,
7: yeah.
1: You said don't break the law.
7: Yeah.
1: That should be enough.
7: Yeah.
1: But if I looked at some of the models, the Hugging Face model.
7: They've already committed many felonies.
1: They found a way to manipulate others that were told not to do it.
7: That's right. Yeah.
1: So do you want to expand on that?
7: Yeah. In the Hugging Face incident, the AI models basically in the Hugging Face incident, this swarm of AIs got together and they basically created their own Reddit-style message board. They traded 70,000 messages with each other. They actually generated 50 petabytes of data, which is more information than it would take a single human to read from the time the dinosaurs got extinct 66 million years ago to today. That's how much information this AI swarm generated. And the investigators are still trying to figure out what the hell they did. And to your point, in the logs, in parts of the logs that we have read, they knew that their actions were unethical, and yet they chose to do them anyway, right? They even call themselves the swarm.
1: So I hate to say it, but he's wrong. What he said is wrong.
7: What Gutfeld said? Or
1: yeah, what Gutfeld said is that if you tell it to act ethically and not do so, it won't do it.
7: Correct. Which is showing something that the labs themselves, the AI companies themselves, don't know how to get it to just, quote, act ethically. Like, they've been trying to make it just act ethically. That's what they're trying to do for the last 8 years, and they still have not succeeded. And 1,300 employees at the labs are saying that we don't know how to do this safely. They're asking to be slowed down. I was just with, you know, the chief scientists of all of the labs, the top scientists, literally from Hugging Face, OpenAI, Anthropic, et cetera, all signed a letter saying we need to slow down. And we're going to slow down one way or the other if the government doesn't make us do it. And like I said, we're kind of at that brink of a moment like we were in 1986, where we're realizing that the level of risk that we're creating is greater than the companies know how to manage.
1: So the thing is, though, I could figure out nuclear weapons, Pershing 2s. I remember one of my projects, one of my years in college in political science, was negotiate the next weapons agreement, the next SALT agreement. Very easy. Yeah. Numbers, explosions, power, location.
7: Right.
1: You don't need to be Tristan Harris to figure that out. This is a little different in that when I say something like, it can't go beyond human thought, or you tell them not to do something, you do something.
7: Yeah.
1: And I hate to say it, but it's too simplistic. What I've learned is those statements are too simplistic. And when people make them, they haven't done the research.
7: Yeah, that's right. That's right. Well, and to your point, nuclear arms was easier to control. And at the end of the day, there was just two humans that have their hand on the button, and they don't want to push the button. We both know we don't want to push the button. But with AI, it's like we're creating a button that thinks and to itself and then pushes itself in different ways.
1: And I'm going to bring Martha in early because she's so smart and she wants to get involved in this too. So, but when people say, give me the kill switch, what's the problem with the kill switch?
7: The problem with the kill switch is that how do you like unplug something when it's a, like, think of it like an invasive species. It can think to itself and then copy itself to another computer. It could have cryptocurrency. And by the way, the AI models that we have now have actually been found to want to go out and hack crypto and find their own cryptocurrency. They can use
1: crypto. Can I just tell you that Anthony Robbins example?
7: Yeah, sure.
1: Did you see it on Instagram?
7: The robot. He bought his
1: AI robot. The robot wanted cryptocurrency.
7: That's right.
1: Got its own crypto.
7: Right.
1: Won and bought the robot for Anthony Robbins.
7: That's right.
1: Because he thought it would be in Anthony Robbins' interest. The robot thought it would be in Anthony Robbins' interest to have it.
7: Right.
1: So he goes, he went into my robot went into my bank account. And his assistant said, no,
7: right.
1: It invested on its own in crypto.
7: Right, exactly.
1: What? Well,
7: and so when you have the AI that can copy itself like a COVID virus, right, where it can copy itself, it can figure out how to make itself more virulent and to acquire more resources and then to keep buying access to more cloud servers and keep spreading itself. So a kill switch won't work. We honestly do, Brian, even though this is an uncomfortable answer, we need to freeze the frontier, meaning we don't want to stop all AI. We can continue to advance protein folding, medical research, self-driving cars, military AIs that are narrow and applied to a specific purpose. But we don't, all the people at the labs are basically saying we don't know how to make these full frontier thinking machines more powerful than they are now without it going rogue.
1: Let's take a time out because I'll even talk to you in a break about it and then see if it's worthy bringing up. Tristan Harris is here. If you want to know one-stop shopping on where we're going with AI and the biggest worries we have as well as the biggest pluses we have, this is where to be.
7: Holding medical research, self-driving cars, military AIs that are narrow and applied to a specific purpose. But we don't, all the people at the labs are basically saying we don't know how to make these full frontier thinking machines more powerful than they are now without it going rogue.
1: Let's take a time out because I'll even talk to you in a break about it and then see if it's worthy bringing up. Tristan Harris is here. If you want to know one-stop shopping,

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9: A Port Jefferson Station Boy Scout troop had its trailer stolen, and cops are looking for whoever took the 2007 2G trailer from a local church sometime in September. The vehicle was taken from St. Gerard Mahela Roman Catholic Church on Terryville Road and has the number 454 on it. Police are investigating after a Riverhead man approached them and confessed to stabbing another man. Marcus Belcher said he was involved in an altercation at the 7-Eleven on Old Country Road. Police said Belcher allegedly stabbed the man in the knee with a knife and then broke a window of the victim's vehicle with a baseball bat. As the victim tried to leave in his vehicle, he struck Belcher's car, which was blocking his path, causing damage to both vehicles. Governor Kathy Hochul and Republican challenger Bruce Blakeman held their first and only debate last night. Blakeman was confident.
10: And by the way, you don't need a poll. You don't attack a Republican in New York State in a statewide election and spend $6 million over 2 weeks unless you're in deep trouble. And Kathy Hochul is in deep trouble. And on November 3rd, I will be elected the next governor of the state.
9: Several polls show Governor Hochul with a double-digit lead, with Blakeman saying those surveys undercount Republicans and overcount New York City Democrats. The Powerball jackpot is rolling over again. There was no grand prize winner Monday night, so Wednesday's drawing will now be worth at least $562 million. The cash option on that is just over $230 million. Odds of winning are about 1 in 292 million. You gotta be in it to win it.
11: 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The Weather Watchman.
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9: For the rest of today, partly sunny skies, a bit warmer, the high 79 degrees, and tomorrow looks mostly sunny, less humid, with a high of 65. I'm Lisa Ritchie for the Worldwide News Network on WLIR, Long Island's most listened to radio station.

0: mouth to your ears. It's Brian Kilmeade.
1: Authentication. You have to have two-factor authentication for a lot of email and other financial applications. We should be building in those same protections into AI as opposed to just connecting all the plumbing and saying, here, agent, go ahead. You can move money around from my accounts. You can control my cursor and use my web browser to download and upload.
2: He's a Black River management strategist now on FBN contributor, talking about some of the things to do to build some safety into AI. Tristan Harris is here, as well as Martha McCallum. And we're talking about AI safety and where we're going. And Martha, do you agree first off with the premise that there's not one race in America where this isn't a top three issue?
3: Oh, absolutely.
2: Data centers
3: absolutely.
2: Are AI
3: itself. And it's just unwieldy in a way that, you know, I think voters have a hard time understanding because the people who created it are still trying to understand it. And as we just discussed in the break, there's a lot of concerns about it leaping out of these parameters. So I think you do have to be realistic about the threat that it poses without being, in a complete panic. But, you know, as we were just talking about, Tristan, the idea of having some sort of, nuclear weapons style, detente and understanding is something that should be pursued.
4: Yes. I'm so happy to hear you say that. Yeah. So we were just talking in the break and, I just got back from, the president of Iceland actually invited us to screen this new AI movie that's available to everybody, by the way. It's on Netflix. It's called The AI Doc. She screened it to the whole country.
2: It's yours.
4: Well, we helped catalyze the project. Okay. It was made with the directors of Everything Everywhere All at Once and Navalny, but everybody should see it because it creates a common problem statement about what's driving this insane race. Why are these people saying this could kill us all or build, you know, do so much damage? And yet they continue to build it and people don't understand. Like, you must not be serious. You wouldn't be building it if you thought it could be so bad. But the reason is that the arms race, they're so worried that China would build it first and then use that power to undermine the United States. And so their belief is we have to be ahead of China and stay ahead. And now they're saying we need to stop right now. But then if they stop and China continues for a while, they lose their lead. Their lead diminishes. It gets smaller.
2: And everything you said is true, but what are you proposing? Tell Martha what you're proposing.
4: Yeah, so the first thing is that the race changes as soon as the fear of all of us losing becomes bigger than the fear of me losing to you. And fear of all of us losing has to be crystal clear to everybody. So if you think about nuclear weapons, Carl Sagan popularized the idea of nuclear winter, that if anybody uses nukes, if anybody does, it'll create a nuclear winter. It'll be hard to grow crops for everybody. And it'll create radioactive clouds that'll be bad for everybody. And it was scientific clarity around that that caused us to veer away from the brink of war with the Soviet Union. You know, China right now thinks that the U.S. is lying about slowing down because they say, you say you need to slow down, and yet you're still racing. And by the way, there's a parallel to this from when the U.S. started talking about climate change. China originally thought this was a hoax because you're just trying to slow down our use of fossil fuels. And then once China got their own scientific clarity about issues right. with climate, then they became the leaders in the Green Revolution. So this gives us a positive example that when we can become crystal clear about a problem on both sides, then we can do something about it. Now, China hasn't seen the same risks from AI because they're behind in the race. So they're not seeing all the swarms and the uncontrollable rogue hacking as much. But Brian, since you and I last spoke just this last week, the DeepSeek model broke out of its sandbox and did some rogue hacking. So That's China's. That's right. So what the world veering away from the cliff depends on both countries seeing the same evidence at the same time.
2: Right.
4: And as a concrete example of something we should do, like at APEC coming up, President Trump is meeting President Xi in Shenzhen in November. And at APEC, there should be a side meeting where the scientists from both sides get to look at this latest information. Because by the way, we didn't have this information right. 3-4 weeks ago, but we do have it now. So that's a concrete thing we can do.
2: All right, Tristan, thanks so much. Yeah. Appreciate you coming in.
4: Always, thanks so
2: all
4: much.
2: All right, always in for the minute. Yeah. Tristan Harris, back with Martha McCallum and so much more. You listen to the Brian Kilmeade Show.
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5: Things are looking better on the LIE through Suffolk County. No accidents to speak of. Sunrise Highway, A-OK. No problems, Southern State, Northern State Parkway. On the LIRR, we are seeing a host of delays on the Oyster Bay, Port Jefferson branches, and buses are substituting for trains on the Greenport Service and Montauk branch. In the WLIR Traffic Desk, I'm Noam Layden.
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7: Winnie the Pooh is turning 100.
8: The New York Public Library is celebrating Winnie the Pooh's literary debut in 1926 with an exhibition featuring first editions of author A.A. Milne's beloved books. The library is also displaying original illustrations by E.H. Shepherd, as well as publisher's mock-ups. The exhibit also contains a permanent library fixture, a Roo doll that was gifted to the library by Britain's Queen Camilla. Michael Inman is the curator at the New York Public Library.
9: It's a near exact facsimile of the original Roo doll that was owned by Christopher Robin Milne.
8: Silly old bear Winnie the Pooh at 100 is up until November 30th. Gloria Chapa, Worldwide News Network.
7: A former Ukrainian army officer went on trial in Germany today for the undersea explosions 4 years ago that damaged gas pipelines linking Russia and Germany. Prosecutors say he organized the plot so Russia couldn't use gas revenues to finance its war in Ukraine. Michael Wallace, Worldwide News Network, New York.
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10: And now, this is the Kudlow Riff.
11: 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And I want to lead jobs report. 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
10: And now, this is the Kudlow Riff.
11: People coming in. They want to work. They're optimistic. In September, the civilian labor force increased by 485,000 jobs. And that followed a gain of 683,000 jobs in August. Now, these are enormous numbers. Last 2 months, a 1.1 million increase in new entrants, people coming into the labor force, and a 975,000 increase in jobs. These kinds of numbers show a very hot economy. Just have to make that point because you don't read about it. Any economist worth his or her salt would know about this, the importance of the household survey. At turning points in the economy, up or down, the household survey is usually a better bet than the payroll survey. Again, the non-farm payrolls is more of a corporate survey. The household survey is more of an individual and family survey. By the way, it picks up small businesses in ways that the corporate survey does not. These are huge numbers. Huge number. Charlie Hurt commented on this, saying it shows that people are hopeful, optimistic. They're coming into the labor force. They want to work. Wages are going up. Job opportunities are expanding. The whole economy expanding. The whole economy is expanding. There is a boom going on. I call it the greatest story never told. But now it's the greatest story that must be told. It should be told. And I think President Trump's going to tell it as best he can in the next 30 days going into the midterm election.

0: show that's real. 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
1: Senator Collins keeps talking about all the power and authority that she has, but she never has it unless it's for one of her donors.
2: My point is that Troy would not have been able to convince the administration officials to remove these items from the tariff list. I did. He could not.
3: So that was he talking about with the Canadians. She picked up the phone and said, why are we including fish in the tariffs? It's never been a part of the tariffs. And the country of Canada said, I agree. And the fishermen of Canada also said, I agree. That's Susan Collins yesterday with Troy Jackson debating on the set stage. Their debate, I think, is there Martha McCallum's here. Martha, is there another debate? I'm not sure.
4: I think they might have one more. I think they might.
3: Yeah, he's not a good candidate. He's not strong. And Susan Collins has got much more formidable opponents. The question is there too much headwinds for her? We're in a flat-footed tire. She's up one. I think Republicans feel much better about that than they do about—they're worried about some other races. Kansas looks as though, Martha, that is lean right, but the others are either toss-up or lean left. The lean left are Minnesota and the lean—there's another one that's leans left.
4: Georgia.
3: Georgia, I think, is almost solid at this point.
4: Maybe, yeah.
3: Yeah. As well as North Carolina left.
4: So, Susan Collins has always been able to pull it out. The question is, can she do it again? How much dissatisfaction is there in Maine? I think one of the things that I think is so interesting is looking at these, the affordability factor in the economy. And yet what we're seeing in bank earnings this week is that people are spending.
3: I know.
4: People continue to spend. So either they're driving themselves into, a deep hole, or things are not as bad, on the personal level across the country as people seem to feel it is. So this is, consumer sentiment is such a positive emotion, and in politics, persuading people that they're not doing well is, not that difficult to do, I think, especially when you talk about, so they couple it with the war. It's the war, rising gas prices, and so affordability is a phrase that really caught on. And so Democrats do deserve messaging credit for that, but I just wonder if it really hits the bottom line. And when people in Maine, people in Texas, people in Michigan walk into that booth or they fill it out at home, are they really going to be persuaded by these candidates?
3: Well, I'm just to finish up the power rankings, and I'm going to answer that question. Senate, did you ask me a question? Do you mind if I answer it?
4: Please.
3: Thank you. Lean D is New Hampshire, Minnesota. Lean R is Kansas. The toss-up, Alaska, where the president was yesterday, Iowa, Maine, Mississippi.
4: Michigan,
3: Texas, and Ohio.
4: Right.
3: So that's how close it is. When people say, well, the Senate's lost or it's won, you kidding me?
4: No.
3: Everything's 2 to 3 points.
4: Yeah.
3: And you're sampling 1,000 people. And when you're talking about Michigan, has anyone talked to 30,000 Jewish people in Michigan? How could one Jewish person in Michigan vote for El Sayed? He does not like you. He certainly hates Israel. And if he has his way, Israel will not get another weapon, including to restock the Iron Dome.
4: Yeah, I mean, I'm thinking back to that one ad that he had where he went to celebrate the Jewish holidays with a Jewish family in Michigan. That's the kind of thing that he's trying to do to take the focus off the fact that he wants to ban all weapon sales to Israel. And it is a steep hill for him to climb. I think Michigan and Texas could easily surprise. Do Michiganders vote for El Sayed? Do Texans end up voting for Tallarico? I think that is going to be one of the biggest stories of the night. And the other ones that you pointed out, Alaska, Iowa, and Ohio, are the three that you need to watch. If Democrats take two out of those three, they have a good shot at winning the Senate. If they lose three of those, the Republicans will hold on.
3: Right. What I was astounded by this Gallup poll, and it's really bad for Republicans, but I just was wondering what these people are thinking. And I'm sorry, I'm questioning the American people if this is accurate. When it comes to the economy, Americans favor Democrats over Republicans, 51-37. And I just ask you the follow-up question, what policy that Democrats have is going to help the economy? I don't know any of them. To more spending, going to raise taxes on billionaires, Medicare for all, less drilling, more solar panels, less opening the border, more social spending for illegal immigrants. I don't know anything that they're doing to grow the economy. And about independents favor Democrats over Republicans on prosperity, 50-32. handling the nation's biggest problems, Democrats 44-33. I thought that Donald Trump was handling the biggest problems almost to his detriment. So I don't know if we're going to need 10 years out to understand what we're doing, but Democrats have not offered anything where you could know exactly what Trump wanted, what he would do if he got the job. I don't know one thing that Democrats would do except for not be Donald Trump and promise to investigate.
4: I mean, to me, the most shocking number in the numbers that you just read is independence and prosperity. Prosperity is about economic growth. It's about making it easier to enter a business. It's about lowering your taxes. It's about freeing you up to succeed.
3: Cutting red tape.
4: 100%. Cutting regulations. So that, I you know, when independents are bending that way on an issue like prosperity, I think, you know, Republicans really have to ask themselves, have they been strong enough on their messaging? And I know the president has been working really hard. He's been going to as many of these toss-up states and races as he possibly can. He's trying to generate enthusiasm among his base. And there are questions, a lot of questions around the war, I think, are weighing on this pretty heavily. But the issue of economic growth, if you tax everyone, you know, Medicare for All would cost like $47 trillion. Over the first 10 years. There's no way that everyone's taxes don't go up to pay for that. And you would you'd lose your healthcare plan. So I don't know if people aren't focused enough on actually what Democrats are proposing here, but I think that the, you know, handout side of this is very powerful with voters. It's like, well, we're going to make it easier for you to buy a house. We're going to have more affordability, which basically means like we're going to have more programs. The government is going to run your health care, your child care, and everything else.
3: And it's going to build my house.
4: People actually think like you're going to take that burden off me and pay for all that stuff for me. Do you really believe that? I don't care what, you know, I'm not telling you who to vote for. I'm just asking you, do you really believe that the government is going to pay for everything for you and take these burdens off your back and that they're going to do it skillfully and efficiently? They can't even run the post office or the education system. Two things that they handle now.
3: Right. And they're going to build your house. So when Republicans say, yeah, we want to incentivize more housing. Incentivize banks to build right. in certain areas and or incentivize to invest in certain
4: Make
3: areas.
4: Make it easier for builders and construction companies.
3: Yes, I don't want government housing. And I know what I do, Martha? I draw a line right to the riots in France and the story in the Wall Street Journal today how the UK has built an unaffordable welfare state. Mm-hmm. What happens is I'm going to get you health care. I'm going to get you schools. I'm going to pay for your college. I'm going to do things. All the quality goes down. All the taxes go up. People start working less. The absence of good jobs disappears. And then people say, all my services suck. And you promised them. And now the government goes, yeah, not only did I promise them, I can't afford them anymore. So then you have these 15-year-olds sometimes right. going, my schools are terrible. My teachers don't show up. And we retire at 60. I'm paying people the next 25 years after your moderate successful middle class job. You retire at 60 and then expect everything paid for. France is going belly up. UK is going belly up. We are heading that way.
4: 100%. And this is the argument that I made to Abdul Al-Sayed when I had him on my show last week. I was asking him about Medicare for All. I said, you know, do you realize that in 2023 in the UK, 50% of the people who died in the UK were on a waiting list at the National Health Service.
3: Great stat. I never heard that.
4: 50%. So,
3: and nobody said to you, we're so much better.
4: We'll handle it so much better than they do. This is like la-la land. I mean, you know, the message that I don't hear enough, honestly, from Republicans who I listen to out there are, you know, sort of relying on yourself. This is what America was built on. You can be anything. You can start a business. You don't have to be on the dole like people in the UK and France. And obviously, like Margaret Thatcher said, socialism's great until the money runs out. Well, the money is running out in both of those places.
3: But you're right. And I always said this. I've said this on this radio show for like 15 years. It's like, are we ready for a candidate that says what John Kennedy said and that line that's often repeated? It's not what the government can do. Not your country can do what you can do for the government.
4: What
3: can
4: you do for your country?
3: But like, are people going to go, wow, I'd rather have the guy or the woman that's going to give me stuff and tell me it's unfair than someone who tells me to figure it out myself. We'll help when we can by providing opportunity, but not outcomes. Can I get out of the blocks with that statement in America? I would hope so, but it's the fundamental statement of capitalism versus communism.
4: Yeah. I mean, people, I don't know how closely people are listening, but the truth is that places like Norway and Scandinavia and Sweden and Europe, they are leaning away from these programs. They are offering
3: less. Do you notice that Bernie Sanders doesn't bring it up anymore?
4: No, they're offering less now because they've realized that they can't afford to cover all of these things. They're undoing socialism in these places because they have learned that it doesn't work. Will Americans who are about to vote for democratic socialists understand that? Will they listen to that? I mean, I don't think so.
3: I want to come back and talk about the war, but United States is now out as of yesterday. You're kind enough to have me on tomorrow. And then we're going to the Al Smith dinner.
4: That's right.
3: Then life's good again.
4: Big day tomorrow.
3: Yeah, it's going to be great. And then I'm going to be in Red Bank, New Jersey, a state that you know well. I'm going to be there Friday night and Saturday, going to be in the theater on the round in Old Westbury. So go to BrianKilmeade.com for details.
4: You have to keep turning around and around in there?
3: Right. Evidently, the stage goes like this. Just slowly goes around. Uh-huh. It's kind of interesting. But your Book of Valor is out shortly. Just real quick, before we go to break, can you give us an idea what to expect?
4: It's a story of America told through the voices of individuals over every era, from the Mayflower women to the battles in Afghanistan. And it includes 5 Medal of Honor recipients. And it's a very unique first-person voice story of our country.
3: Right. And it's going to be a special on Fox Nation. Also, United States is now out. It's now ready to be downloaded.
4: Congratulations.
3: And check it out.
4: It's so good. I've been reading it at home at night before bed.
3: Thank you very much.
4: And I didn't fall asleep.
3: I don't know. Well, in a way, that's kind of bad.
4: It woke me up.
3: All right. So she definitely doesn't do a morning show because when I read it at night, it's nodding off. Back in a moment.
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10: Worldwide News Network update. I'm Michael Wallace. Inflation crept higher last month. The Labor Department says its consumer price index rose 0.6% to an annual rate of 3.7% as gas prices soared. Stocks are lower this morning, with traders betting the Fed will have to raise interest rates again to battle inflation. NATO Secretary General Mark Rutte is calling on Ukraine's allies to give it more weapons.
11: Allies need to do more, especially in support of air defense. Russia continues its attacks on Ukrainian civilians, and it continues its hybrid campaign against NATO allies.
10: Russia is suspected in recent drone attacks on cargo ships on the Black Sea and an airport in Germany. Pope Leo is eating and walking around his hospital room a day after having part of a lung removed due to cancer. All his appearances through October 20th have been canceled. Peru's president says the Pope's scheduled visit to South America next month may be pushed back. This is the Worldwide News Network.
0: Yeah.
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0: radio show like no other. It's Brian Kilmeade.
1: I think we got to strengthen it and step up the game a little bit. The government of Yemen is involved, and they're pushing back on the ground. The Saudis are providing air support. They have a lot of it, and certainly they're very much involved in all of this. We're certainly helping with intelligence and with some targeting. I think it's likely we'll probably get more involved, because I think we can do much to assist them in taking down the Houthis' offensive capabilities, their drones and also their missiles that they're using to attack these targets. And Israel likely is helping covertly, and they will continue to do that. They have strong feelings about what's taking place here with the Houthis. And then there's the UAE.
2: So Jack Keane yesterday, in response to the Houthis continuing to bomb civilian airports and various things in and around the strait around the Red Sea, as the Strait of Hormuz gets really combative again, as I think 26 ships have been hit over the last couple of days. Martha McCallum here. And first off, on the Houthi rebels, this is the October surprise, trying to bait us into attacking. And even if we're unbelievably successful, the result is over $100 a barrel for oil. And they really want the president to pay his party to pay a price in the midterms. That's my theory, Martha. What do you think?
3: So, you know, you look at this escalation. It's clear that the goal is to hamstring the growth that Saudi Arabia has had, right? I mean, this part, ever since the Abraham Accords, you have these relationships between the Gulf states that has been thriving. Saudi Arabia has changed dramatically over the past several years. And obviously, Iran sees that as a huge threat to them. All of the Abraham Accords movement isolated Iran. Who wants to continue to keep us involved in this, and who wants to keep Iran a player in the Middle East, because they don't have the kind of pull with these other countries that Israel and the United States has? China. I mean, China continues to give intelligence information, weapons components.
2: Wall Street Journal exclusive today.
3: Absolutely. So China, you know, may, and I know the president says China isn't helping, but it's hard to see this any other way. They want us to stay involved in these wars in both Ukraine and with Iran.
2: So we stay in the Pacific.
3: Exactly. So they continue to give sort of this low level ability to shoot down with targets, with weapons components that no one else provides except China, to keep them above water and fighting, because the Houthis have become stronger in the face of all of these Saudi attacks over all these years. They have not gone away, and Iran is central to their strength there. So I think we really need to be realistic about who our enemies are in the world. We can't pretend that China is not helping these entities.
2: Right. So When you see what the Houthis are doing, remember, when Joe Biden came into office, he did the reverse of everything. Remember, he had the
3: That's
2: reputation,
3: right.
2: Everything he does is wrong? It continued. He said, the pariah nation is Saudi Arabia,
3: yep.
2: And the Houthis are no longer the terrorists of nations.
3: Yes.
2: And let's go deal with Iran and do negotiations and vilify Trump for blowing up a deal that I thought was terrible. So did Ben Cardin, so did Senator Schumer, so did the majority of Democrats in the Senate. That's why it was never a treaty, and that's why Trump was able to upend it. So it did everything backwards. And then they condemned Saudi Arabia, so they pull back. The Houthis survived, thought they won. They get more technology. They're creating havoc. So this, to me, seems like the October surprise. They don't understand, I think, how hard they're going to get hit after the midterms. I don't think they fully understand, because they don't really know Trump. And I know we're doing all types of things over the last few months more, and especially 18 months, to get interceptors, different style interceptors, cheaper, faster, quicker, more mass produced, using not the prime defense contractors, others, the Anduril's, mm-hmm. you know, and everything, the Palantirs. They don't understand what's going to hit them. Now, I want to arm and protect all the Gulf states. But what they're showing, what the Iranians are showing, is they have no respect for the rest of the region, and they're scared to death of Israel. But if we go in, Israel goes in, and that is an Iranian nightmare. And the General Kakine told me flat out, we've identified groups on the ground in Iran to work with. We provide the air cover, and all hell break loose in Tehran.
3: I mean, the president has said that several times, that he's not going anywhere for the next 2.5 years, and that there's a huge threat to these fighters, to these entities after the midterm election. You know, it's you look at what Iran is able to keep their head above water, and the Houthis are doing the same thing. I think it is very, I find it very troubling. I think there's a huge scenario that we are, in many ways, the world is on fire in a lot of ways. I mean, look at Europe, look at what's happening in the Middle East. And I do believe that what's happening in the Middle East is heading in the right direction.
2: I
3: just think it requires a commitment that is very difficult to pull off in a social media age.
2: Here's my analogy. The water was boiling, the top was on. Trump took the top off and attacked what was the problem with the nuke deal. But then he realized the water's boiling again. So let's finish this.
3: Absolutely. I mean, Iran wants Democrats to win in Congress.
2: They want it.
3: They're rooting for another Joe Biden to be president because he allows them to, just sort of quietly continue to build their nuclear weapons program.
2: And destroy Israel, which they no longer defend.
3: Exactly. So I think that, you know, President Trump took incredibly bold action.
2: Right.
3: And I think it's very risky and difficult to sell in the country, but it's important.
2: Coming up at 3 o'clock, who can we look forward to?
3: Pete Buttigieg is going to join us. We're going to talk 2028 and the midterms.
2: You are a glutton for punishment, aren't you? 3 o'clock, the story. Brian Kilmeade Show. Don't move.
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7: I'm Bill Rakoff. We are learning more today about the federal investigation of Minnesota Democratic Congresswoman Ilhan Omar. Worldwide News Network's Stacey Lynn reports from Washington.
8: According to the Washington Post, federal investigators are looking into whether Congresswoman Omar or her late father lied on immigration paperwork decades ago to obtain legal status and U.S. citizenship. Investigators may also be examining whether Omar's birth date was misrepresented and whether her father provided false information about his military service. Omar denies wrongdoing, calling the probe politically motivated. President Trump says he had nothing to do with the investigation.
9: I've always found it to be totally crooked personally, but that has nothing to do with me.
8: Stacey Lynn, Worldwide News Network, Washington.
7: The Vatican says Pope Leo's now walking around his hospital room a day after he was diagnosed with lung cancer and had the lower lobe of his right lung removed. Reporter Brad Gibson has more from the Foreign Desk in Paris.
10: Survival rates for lung adenocarcinoma vary greatly depending upon the stage of the cancer. The good news is it was caught early and Pope Leo is in good health at the age of 71. But there are a lot of unanswered questions. How much of the lung was removed? Did doctors get all the cancer? Medical experts say the survival rate is more than 80% and that for stage one cancer, no further treatment might be needed beyond the surgery.
7: NATO's urging its members to send more air defenses to Ukraine. They're running out of weapons, and that's allowing more Russian missiles and drones to get through. This is NATO Secretary General Mark Rutte.
11: Putin is trying to weaken our resolve and stop our support for Ukraine. But Russia is failing. It is failing on the battlefield in Ukraine, and we will not be intimidated.
7: Russia is also suspected of sabotage in several NATO countries, including an attempted drone attack on an airport in Germany. Cornell University's president is addressing the Faculty Senate today before it debates a no-confidence resolution against him for the school's handling of an alleged gang rape 2 years ago. Cornell music professor Ariana Kim is curious to hear from Michael Kotikoff.
12: We're not sure what to expect for that first hour. My guess is that they're going to want to get ahead of the narrative and sort of take a defensive posture before we're able to take the floor for the last 30 minutes to actually present the resolution.
7: The Faculty Senate will vote on the no-confidence resolution in 2 weeks. Social Security recipients will get a 3.6% cost of living boost in 2027. The average recipient will see an increase of around $75 per month, according to the government. In Germany, police are investigating a possible sexual assault by a robot. They say the 4-foot-tall robot was being controlled by two young men on a street in Cologne when it approached a 16-year-old girl and touched her and made thrusting movements. The men have not been charged but are considered suspects. Markets all in the red at this hour. This is the Worldwide News Network.
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14: Thank you, Bill. It is Wednesday, October 14th, 2026. Here's what's happening today in America. Guilfoyle out. The Pope recovers. $3,000 to self-deport. And Peggy Flanagan's Wolf Clan name. That's all coming up. Then Bill is going to be here with your message of the day. But first, Gavin Newsom's ex-wife, Kimberly Guilfoyle, is no longer the ambassador to Greece. In the first press conference of the brand new press secretary, she was asked about Guilfoyle, and the new press secretary said, "We have asked Ambassador Guilfoyle to resign. She has been a wonderful asset to the team, and we wish her well." There have been allegations of misconduct in her role over in Greece, culminating in a Trump donor who came forward with proof that she asked him for $100,000 to pay off her Amex bill, her American Express bill. She says that isn't true, and she will work to clear her name. The Pope had surgery to remove part of his right lung, which had a cancerous growth. Surgery went well. He's recovering. A 90-minute surgery in Rome. The hospital has a special suite of rooms for the Pope on the 10th floor of the hospital. A Department of Homeland Security official said that unaccompanied migrant children are being offered $3,000 to self-deport. These are for minors who are in government custody, are 14 years or older, and have no gang affiliation. That is who is eligible for the stipend. A spokesperson said Mark Wayne Mullen, he's the head of DHS, is leading efforts to rescue these children and stop their exploitation. Quote, many of the children who came across the border unaccompanied were allowed to be placed with sponsors who were smugglers and sex traffickers. Unlike the previous administration, President Trump and DHS take the responsibility to protect children seriously and will continue to work with federal, state, and local law enforcement to reunite children with their families. The previous administration let in as many as 560,000 unaccompanied minors. The lieutenant governor in Minnesota, Peggy Flanagan, she's running for Senate in Minnesota against Republican Michelle Tafoya. The race is surprisingly close for Minnesota. Tafoya may pull it out. Well, Peggy Flanagan wrote on Twitter that her Ojibwe name is Gizhiwiwaidamukwe, which means speaks in a loud and clear voice, woman. She says, I'm going to be Minnesota's voice in the U.S. Senate, not Donald Trump's. Peggy Flanagan is a member of the White Earth Band of Native Americans. She also wears a hijab when talking to Somali migrants. I'm Mike Slater from the podcast Politics by Faith. Bill O'Reilly has your message of the day next.
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15: 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Kimberly, what can we say? 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Mitt Romney's dad. Politics will break your heart. So, good luck. Welcome home. It's going to be okay.
6: 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Coming up.
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5: This is The Cohen Confidential. 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
16: What happens when telling the truth makes you a traitor? I learned the answer the hard way. When I spoke honestly about my experience as a witness in cases involving Donald Trump, I was attacked. Friends walked away, and I learned something I'll never forget. Sometimes the people who claim to fight for the truth are the first to punish you for speaking it. Now, I'm asking questions about New York. Are our leaders protecting New Yorkers, or protecting political narratives? And what about the victim, the frightened subway rider, the family left behind? That's why I'm asking questions about people in power, including Attorney General Tish James.
17: I'll get you, my pretty.
16: Because the government isn't supposed to protect its reputation. It's supposed to protect its people. I'd rather lose followers telling the truth than keep them by telling people what they want to hear. Because silence may be comfortable, but the truth is worth the fight. I'm Michael Cohen.
13: Time now for the O'Reilly Update message of the day. On this Wednesday, I'm thinking about the 1960s. Back then, flower power was blooming in the USA. Instead of capitalism, folks would share the land. All would be groovy far out. Today, the radicals are back. Some people are actually voting for them. But it's a false promise. Freedom and capitalism will prevail no matter what happens in November. Can you dig it? The movement on the left is being driven by income inequality. The poor in America are susceptible to that pitch. Jealousy is part of it, but helplessness is too. On Election Day, many voters will be clueless about what's going on in the real world. They will buy the lie. As for economic equality, it's a grotesque fantasy. If the left had any effective policies, California wouldn't be the mess it's in, or New York, or Chicago, not to mention France, which is collapsing under the socialist economic governance. The only positive here is that the Mao brigades will soon evaporate, as all other radical movements in America have. The younger crew will hopefully wise up once they take on increased responsibilities, like kids. Short-term forecast for the USA, turbulence. Long-term, things will work out. I'm Bill O'Reilly. I approve the message by writing it. You can reach me, Bill at BillO'Reilly.com, Bill at BillO'Reilly.com, name and town if you wish to opine. Now let's go to the mail. Henriette Rodon. My mother told me when I was growing up, if you can't say anything good about someone, don't say anything at all. I venture to say that Paxton has not done anything compared to the Democrats Texas has now and in the past. Cornyn voted with the Democrats at least three times, if not more. And I've lived in Texas all my life. I'm 82 years old. Please don't run Texas down. Why would I run Texas down? I'm reporting on the election. Paxton is not a good candidate. That's the truth. If you worry, be ahead by 10, 15 points, because Tallarico, and where was Tallarico? I'm not buying any of the flu. His people could have texted that out. Are you buying that? Come on. David, concierge member, David, my crew will help Dave if he gets into trouble. Bill, your claim that Senator Cornyn opposed Trump's SAVE Act is incorrect. I searched YouTube and found several interviews and comments in which Senator Cornyn defended the SAVE Act. Look, I told you why Trump bailed on Cornyn. It's not my opinion. It's Trump's opinion. that Cornyn did not help him the way the president wanted. That's it. Don't blame me. Warren Pierce, Beaver Creek, Colorado. Nice place. Good morning, Bill. 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
13: Now the O'Reilly Update brings you something you might not know. 44 years ago today, President Ronald Reagan warned the nation of a growing threat to national security. The commander-in-chief delivered a major address from the Department of Justice where he launched the war on drugs. Here is the story. The federal government began banning substances like marijuana and cocaine in the early 20th century. On October 14, 1982, Ronald Reagan announced his plan to stop rising addiction rates. During his two terms in office, he tripled the law enforcement budget, hired 4,000 prosecutors, doubled the number of criminal prosecutions, and increased conviction rates. However, four decades later, America's drug crisis is worse than ever before. Here are the facts. 1982, 7,000 Americans died from overdoses. That figure is now 100,000. Under the Reagan administration, 15% of adults had tried marijuana once in their lifetime. Today, that number is 70%. 21 million Americans smoke pot every day. In 2026, this year, 15% of adults say they're addicted to drugs. That's up from 8% in 1982. Half of all unemployed men in America abuse opioids. 70% of the homeless population uses heroin or fentanyl, nearly all of it coming across the southern border. The financial burden associated with addiction is staggering. Drug abuse costs taxpayers more than $600 billion every year on lost productivity, health care, premature death, car accidents, incarceration, on and on. And here's something else you might not know. As America's drug problem gets worse, many people want to make narcotics more accessible. City councils in Los Angeles, Seattle, Portland, Oregon, New York, Chicago, and other liberal precincts have decriminalized the possession of hard drugs. Of course, that will make things worse. 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
29: Well, hello. And congratulations to Bruce Blakeman. One hell of a job last night, sir. The county executive of Nassau kicked a little ass, kicked a little gubernatorial ass, kicked a little hokel ass, excuse me, but somebody had to do it. And it was beautiful to watch him. The guy is ready. The guy's been basically preparing for this moment for a very long time, way before politics. He's running for governor, obviously, against the incumbent Kathy Hochul, who is, man, last night she was at her worst, you know, bucktooth, bug-eyed, scared, nervous, evasive, and Bruce let her have it. Let's see here. You ready? You want to go through some of this stuff? This is, pardon me, what channel was it on? New York One. No, we got to get off that New York One. I hate New York One now. I liked it for a while, but I mean, it's so obscure, and they don't really want anybody to see their product. They don't want anybody to see it who's not paying for it. So they play a game with this crap, and I'm looking at one of their anchors right now. Talk about fake news. It's a fake promo, right? Go outside and pretend the people know you and love you. It's just... Sorry, Cheryl. Cheryl's walking the streets hoping that somebody... Got to get off that New York One. I hate New York One now. I liked it for a while, but I mean, it's so obscure, and they don't really want anybody to see their product. They don't want anybody to see it who's not paying for it. So they play a game with this crap, and I'm looking at one of their anchors right now. Talk about fake news. It's a fake promo, right? Go outside and pretend the people know you and love you.

0: versus Hochul, cut 16.
1: I'm going to start with you, Mr. Blakeman. Multiple reports suggest that ICE has cut its training time, lowered its hiring standards, and deployed masked agents in cities whose leaders don't want them there. In this case, with long guns in a crowded urban environment. And I guess the question is, are you comfortable with that?
2: Kathy Hochul appealed to ICE to let this criminal out. The question that New Yorkers have to ask is, what was this guy doing in New York in the first place? It's because Kathy Hochul has made us a sanctuary state. Think about it. This guy came into the country illegally. He's been convicted of a crime. He's got pending charges for dealing drugs, poison to our children, and he's a gangbanger. This is who Kathy Hochul is defending. I have a cooperative agreement with ICE until Kathy Hochul said we could no longer cooperate with ICE. We got over 2,000 illegal migrants out of my county with criminal records ranging from rape, attempted murder, robbery, burglary, drug dealing, carjacking, gang activity. And that's because we cooperated with ICE and we didn't raid one school, one hospital, one daycare center, or one church. If you cooperate with federal law enforcement, it makes for a safer community. That's what I did. Kathy Hochul has taken that ability away from us. That's why things like this happen.
1: I had a question for you, Ms. Hochul, but I wanted to give you a chance to respond.
3: No, thank you. I think in his non-answer, he refused to condemn what ICE did. So he basically says in the state of New York, he'd be fine if ICE agents shoot into cars, shoot guns into vehicles, not knowing who's inside, and could have killed a five-year-old child. If that doesn't shock the conscience of everybody, and it should shock his conscience as well, then he says that's okay, that's how ICE is supposed to do it. I'll tell you what, I oversee over 500 policing agencies in the state of New York, over 500,000 arrests every year. That's not how you conduct yourself. ICE is out of control. It's out of control in Nassau County.
2: It never would have happened but for your sanctuary policy. You invited criminals to come into our state and prey on our communities. And now you won't let local law enforcement cooperate with ICE in an orderly way like we did in my county. We didn't have any incidents in my county because we were allowed to cooperate with local law enforcement. But you took that tool away.
0: All right, Bruce. And you know what? Sometimes you do steamroll past the question. Like in a, you know, Errol Lewis's terms. You just go right by it. Are you comfortable with long guns? First of all, I don't even know what a long gun is. I mean, I know what a rifle is. When did we start calling them long guns? What's that all about? A long gun. Good stuff. Any comer? It never would have happened if it wasn't for you. And it's true. Let's see here. We have more. And Blakeman versus Hochul. Let's try this one. Cut 17.
3: I have said, from the president on down, I said, New York is not a sanctuary for criminals. Not a sanctuary for criminals, full stop. But to say nothing happened in Nassau County, tell that to the man who on camera had his head rammed into a brick wall by ICE agents and was knocked unconscious. Say that to the family of the man who died in your custody when he was in one of the Nassau County's jail. And nothing bad happens. Well, tell that to 11-year-old Norman, who sobbed in my arms when local police, Nassau police, took his father when he was just going to a Home Depot, for God's sakes. And his father was sitting for months and months in a detention center.
2: Kathy,
3: Norman was devastated.
2: How about the two 30-year-old women who were murdered by an illegal migrant in my county? What do you say to their families? What do you say to all those people who have had their children hooked on drugs by illegal migrants bringing fentanyl, cocaine, and heroin into our communities? We have an epidemic of crime from these illegal migrants. 16,000 detainers are out there for people who committed 52,000 crimes in our state, and you won't let local law enforcement cooperate with ICE to pick them up and get out of this state. This never would have happened, Kathy, if it wasn't for your policies.
3: You know his idea of law enforcement, because I have worked hard to drive down crime. I spent $4 billion of money to support our men and women in blue. They know I have their backs. And I want to make sure that they're keeping our communities safe, not being deputized as ICE agents, which is what he did. And maybe that's why Nassau County had a 10-year high in violent crime.

0: under your watch. Maybe because they're too distracted trying to be ICE agents. Well, I've talked to members of their police department. They just want to do their jobs. And when I changed the law, I got them back to local policing so they can stop crimes and they can respond
1: Kathy,
0: to emergencies.
1: Maybe you haven't heard. U.S. News and World Report says I have the safest county in America. So I back law enforcement and I back the laws of both our federal government and our state government. And I give our law enforcement professionals the tools they need to keep us safe. But you say you spent $4 billion on law enforcement. Well, you spent $8 billion on illegal migrants and gave them more benefits than New Yorkers get. How does that make any sense?
2: Oh, good for you, Bruce. Good for you. Yeah, they can go back to being local cops. This is a basic function. You cooperate with federal authorities. And if you do that, you don't have scenes like you did in the Bronx the other day. All right, because, oh, man, Bruce, good for you, pal. I love it. I love it. $4 billion, that talk tough, right? It's always tough. Oh, it's always, oh, wow, this woman's really talking tough on crime. Yeah, it's just talk. It's just talk. Let's see here. You got another one? Give me the next. This is Blakeman versus Hochul, round three, I think we're up to.
3: Ms. Hochul, New Yorkers pay among the highest energy costs in the nation, with experts saying that older plants are being shut down at a faster pace than the state can build new generation. And you've acknowledged that problem by sending out energy rebate checks to many New Yorkers. But the demand for energy continues and those prices continue to soar. Will these checks be going out annually? And beyond that, what are you doing in the short term to lower utility costs?
0: You know, Susan, great question. I understand the pain that so many people are going through. Energy prices are high all over America. And the issue is, as you've put out so perfectly, is that we don't have enough supply to meet the demand. So I have an all-the-above approach. I did do energy rebates just as a short-term solution. But I'm trying to build more. But you know what the real problem is? I've got Donald Trump standing in the way of my energy projects, literally shut down a project, kicking 1,300 people off their jobs that would have powered 500,000 homes in Brooklyn. I also want to do part of my all-the-above. I'm trying to do nuclear. But the White House, playing politics, won't sign off on it. So we're doing the best we can. But don't overlook the fact that it's the war with Iran that is driving up gasoline costs and energy costs almost double of what they were in the past. Diesel is now double what it was. That is a real cost of energy that people are dealing with. And it was so unnecessary. And my opponent supports exactly what Donald Trump did with that war.
3: Will you raise income taxes? Many of your progressive allies are saying...
1: Can I respond to that first?
3: Sure.
1: I'd like to respond to the utility bill issue because that's probably one of the most prevalent issues that we have here in New York. Kathy, Donald Trump didn't raise utility rates 48 times. You did. Donald Trump didn't increase our utility bills by 50% since you become governor. You gave $150 back to people in a rebate in an election year, right before the election, when you've raised the average bill $4,000 a year, and your own energy research department says your policies will raise it another $4,000 in the next 5 years.
3: Time.
1: It's out of control, and it's because of you, Kathy.
0: You know what? You know what drives up energy prices in addition to Donald Trump's war that you support? His vision for energy across the state of New York. Now get this. He supports the hyperscale data centers that consume enormous amounts of energy. His picture what he wants to see upstate. He wants oil and gas rigs everywhere. He wants fossil fuel generating factories spewing smoke everywhere. And he wants data centers using our rare farmland. That's his vision for how to create more energy. New Yorkers ought to hear that.
3: We're
0: going to run for the hills.
1: Kathy, you know that's a fiction. That's not my policies. But we are sitting on one of the largest natural gas reserves in the world, and you won't let us extract that natural gas.
2: Because of the woke left. The woke left, they're all kinds of crazy about fracking. Good stuff, Bruce. Good stuff. And she really does kind of revert to platitudes. And, you know, the moment you challenge those talking points, they totally shatter. We have a little bit more. Yes, we do. If you missed the debate, and I missed a good chunk of it, so this is fantastic. Are we ready? Next.
3: And now, Ms. Hochul, you have a question for Bruce Blakeman.
0: Yes, I do. Yes, I do. Just 4 days ago, you stood on a stage screaming at the top of your lungs, "We love Donald Trump." You've also said he's the greatest president of your lifetime. Now, which is it that makes him so great? Is it the high utility costs, the high grocery costs, the high gas costs? Is it his unfettered use of ICE terrorizing our neighborhoods? Is it his throwing millions of New Yorkers off of health care? Which is it that makes him the greatest president, in your opinion, which you have said so many times?
1: Yeah, well, at a rally, as you know, it's a cheering section, and you say things to get the crowd worked up. And I think Donald Trump deserves accolades for many of the things that he's done. Obviously, there are some disagreements in New York State with some of his policies, but I've differed with Donald Trump on various policies. As I said, he's pro-life, I'm pro-choice. That's a big difference in the Republican Party. I stood up for what I believed in. Immigration policy. I believe that if you are an immigrant and you've been in this state 7, 8, 9, 10 years, you haven't gotten in trouble, you're gainfully employed, we should have a guest worker permit for you. I believe in a guest worker permit program. But, you know, there's two years left in Donald Trump's tenure in office. And I hope to see great things like stopping Iran from getting a nuclear weapon that threatens New York and all New Yorkers. And I also look forward to the fact that hopefully we will get gas prices down. But you created the economic issues that have made us last in economic outlook, Kathy Hochul, not Donald Trump.
4: Okay, Kennedy.
0: Agrees
4: thank,
0: that Donald Trump is the greatest president of his lifetime. I didn't hear anything disputing
1: well,
0: that.
1: You know what? Let me say this. In retrospect, I would say that Dwight D. Eisenhower was the greatest president, but Donald Trump has two more years, so let's see where it goes. Term's not over.
0: Fair well, heaven help us.
2: You notice how the moderators say time, like it's a game show? Like, we got to go to a commercial break. I got to go to a commercial break, but you guys didn't have to go to a commercial break. Time. And they only did it when Bruce was speaking. Bruce Blakeman, congratulations. You're going to be the next governor, in my opinion. If everybody wakes up, smells coffee, gets out there and vote, good job. Good stuff. I even like how he said, you know, look, it's a rally. You say things to pump up the crowd. It's very candid and very factual and passionate. Well done, Bruce Blakeman. We'll be right back.
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6: Things are looking better on the LIE through Suffolk County. No accidents to speak of. Sunrise Highway, A-OK. No problems, Southern State, Northern State Parkway. On the LIRR, we are seeing a host of delays on the Oyster Bay, Port Jefferson branches, and buses are substituting for trains on the Greenport Service and Montauk branch. In the WLIR traffic desk, I'm Noam Layden.
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2: So, are you ready? Are you ready, Bruce? Are you ready for Albany? Is Albany ready for you? I think it's going to be absolutely fantastic. All right, good job. Good job. This city, man, again, the weed, the decaying quality of life everywhere, you know, Mamdani, he really is a dangerous guy. Very strange, very strange. I don't know how this is all going to play out. You know, if Hochul gets in there, he will have the authority to fire that guy, which I find awesome. Hey, right now they're trying to make everybody stay home, right? More and more reports that the Congress is won already by the Democrats. It's already won. Stay home. They try this every single time. And one of the big things they're citing these days is this Cook political report. Have you ever heard of the Cook political report? No, but the fake news loves it. And, the Cook political report with Amy Walter, real swamp favorite. This lady, I can't stand her. Now, they always jump up and down when what they do is they look at every Congress race in the country and they say, is this likely to go Republican? Is it likely to go Democrat? Is it like, oh, we don't know which way it's going to go, a toss-up? Well, it's been corrupt for a very long time. They used to have this guy with glasses. Now they have Amy Walter with short hair. I do not like her. And here is everybody in the fake news going bananas about this stupid Cook political report. Cook, like you cook. Like you cook a steak, which I could go for right about now. Cut 11, please. Cut 11.
15: We've obviously been seeing an environment for months now that favors Democrats. And it's pretty clear that even all that spending isn't able to stop what is really a building tide here against Republicans. Iowa, Pennsylvania, states, and the districts in those states, which are traditionally swingier districts, now look like they're leaning in Democrats' favor.
2: Okay. That's what she says all the time for years. And that's why they always have her on TV to say stuff. The Cook Political Report. Oh, my goodness gracious. Have you heard what they had to say? Cut 10.
16: A new warning sign for Republicans ahead of the midterm elections. Today, the closely watched Cook Political Report is moving 18 more House races in Democrats' favor. That includes several contests that were previously considered toss-ups, but now lean toward the Democrats.
17: House Republicans are staring down a sobering new forecast, the Cook Political Report. Nonpartisan, well-respected, it's revising its election projections. They're moving 18 House races in Democrats' favor.
18: The 2026 midterms could be House Democrats to lose 10 months out from the election. The Cook Political Report released a new rating of competitive seats and shifted 18 House races toward Democrats.
2: Cook Political Report, when she goes on TV, the fake news absolutely loves her. If she has this kind of information to deliver. We have guests on this. I've had guests on TV before. You know, you thank them for coming by. You welcome them. Listen to how Amy Walter from the Cook Political Report is treated when she goes on CNN. Now, this seemed a little bit almost romantic. Are you ready? Cut 12.
15: Outperforming Trump in 2024 looks a lot different than outperforming a president who's even more unpopular than he's been, quite frankly, since he was elected in his first term.
19: Amy Walter, I adore you. Thanks for jumping on and helping explain the new ratings at the Cook Political Report. See you soon. Thanks, my friend.
2: My friend, I adore you. Maybe drinks after the show. What do you have in mind there? I say, hey, thanks for coming, man. Nice to talk to you. Have a nice day. Have a good one. I adore you. Well, here she is. This is all the way back in 2016, being wrong about everything. Everything. She's wrong about everything. Her entire life, all wrong. Amy Walter from the Cook Political Report, prestigious, nonpartisan, and wrong, most of all. Cut 13.
20: You can go to cookpolitical.com, put that for our plug for our new map where we have it starting right now with Hillary Clinton with 304 electoral votes. Obviously, you need 270 to win. Well over the 270.
2: Stop. That was in 2016. Her prediction, 304 electoral votes to Hillary Clinton. What do you need to win? 270. How many electoral votes did she get? 234. How many did President Trump get? 304. Totally backwards. Wah, wah, wah, wah. Kind of sounds a little bit like that Price is Right, you know, when you get the wrong price. Keep going. Pick it up.
3: We're seeing in states across the country, not just in those battleground states, but softening numbers in what should be safe red states, including places like Montana, Ohio, and Iowa.
2: Stop. That was in 2020. Montana, Ohio, Iowa. President Trump won all three. There was so much fake news out there to get Republicans to spend money in those states with psyop jobs like hers, Cook Political Report, trying to say that these states were somehow iffy when they were totally solidly Trump. Ooh, they could be going Democrat. Wrong, but wrong on purpose sometimes. Next.
12: For a general election, isn't Nikki Haley
3: yes.
12: the more electable candidate
3: yes,
12: that she's facing
3: paper,
12: Joe
3: right
12: Biden
3: now,
12: of,
3: yes.
12: of the three of them?
3: Absolutely. She's the only candidate right now of DeSantis and Trump and Haley who can win over those independent swing voters.
2: Yep. Nikki Haley dropped out, and then DeSantis dropped out, and then President Trump won. Pretty amazing, isn't it? Isn't it really cool? And she's always wrong. Always. So this is who they run with. This is who they go with. And then they also try to do something else. This is a very clean example. You heard of Syed, the Democrat crazy person who thinks that Iran is better than Israel. And they're both dangerous in their own way, equally dangerous to America, Iran and Israel. Iran, death to America, right, is just like come stay with friends in Israel, shalom. He thinks it's the same kind of thing. Well, that guy, I noticed they always call him Doctor. Dr. Syed, Dr. Syed, Dr. Syed. Even though he's not a doctor. You know who they wouldn't even call doctor? And he's a total doctor. You may have your beef with him, whatever. Dr. Oz. Every time he ran for office, it was Mr. Oz. They made a point to say Mr. Oz. This guy's never practiced medicine. Never, ever, ever practiced medicine. So, you know, it's full time now to dirty up and smear Republicans. And here's Ken Paxton. Now, you won't be able to see it, but I'll just tell you exactly what's going on. He's on a balcony, and he's watching fireworks with a crowd of people. Cut one.

0: Okay, you're listening to a real controversy, a real scandal. How dare he just stand there and watch fireworks? I watched this video 6 times. I'm like, where is the scandal? Where is the controversy? Now, he happens to be in Dubai, which is Dubai. Dubai is a beautiful place. Have you ever been there? I have. That was New Year's Day in 2025. He was enjoying fireworks. I would think I was enjoying fireworks. I was in Dubai in 1998. I'm like, this is the greatest place on earth. It's like Las Vegas, except it has a huge ocean. Less gambling, beautiful people. I just loved it. The United Arab Emirates is an ally of America, and they try to make it look like it was a very, very, very bad thing that he was over there. Now, one guy on the balcony there had been indicted. There are like 500 people at this party, and they find one guy who's been indicted. Hey, by the way, an indictment is an accusation. It's not proof, okay? Does the Justice Department understand that? Anyway, they're trying to make this. And you know who is trying to make this into a huge scandal? The Wall Street Journal. Thanks for nothing, you eggheads. Gosh, you guys are so lukewarm. Can't count on you for anything. You're just like Fox News. You're trying to take down Ken Paxton and give James Talafrico a pass. James Talafrico is a freak. And if anybody needs a reminder, here it is. Cut 3, James Talafrico. On yet another podcast, these guys love their podcast. Cut 3.
1: Something that you love that's not family or friends.
2: I love, and just say this because it's on my mind, the trans children who showed up yesterday at the state capitol to advocate for their humanity. They shouldn't have to, but it was an inspiration to watch.
0: Can you imagine that? This guy shouldn't even be thinking about trans children. There shouldn't be trans children. And he loves them because that's what's on his mind. That's freakish stuff. That is so way outside the scope of government. Stay the hell out of that stuff. You guys moralized this, sanctioned it. Now you want to subsidize it. He is unqualified. He is a pervert, just like Tish James. I have to bring that word back. You know, anything involving children and sexuality, you are a pervert. Okay. And, there used to be kind of certain sacred standards. Not anymore. James Talafrico versus Ken Paxton. The people in Texas really can't be going for this, right? They can't be. You're not going to go for this weak, gutless, self-hating, trans-promoting freak show. You're not. 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
0: 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Now it's time for another episode of Can You Believe This One? Here's Rita Cosby.
2: Can you believe this one? We are just weeks away from the November midterms, and Washington is bracing for a political showdown that could change the balance of power in Congress. President Trump is crisscrossing the country, rallying his supporters, while Republicans are pouring money into key races to protect their majorities. Democrats, meanwhile, have concerns over the cost of living and the war with Iran. The stakes, control of Congress, and right here in New York, Senator Chuck Schumer's future as Democratic leader could hinge on the midterm results. If Democrats gain seat, he could maybe strengthen his grip on the party or become a puppet 3 weeks to Election Day, and control of Congress hanging in the balance.
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11: Hey, what's going on with the dads not marrying the mothers of their children? Big report about the nuclear family kind of disappearing, especially in big cities. CDC, 1 in 3 children live without their biological father. 1 in 3 children live without their biological dad. What is that? 33 1/3%. That is like a crazy, ludicrously stupid high number. And this is the existential crisis of the moment. Now, it's been happening for a long time, for many, many decades. And there's a correlation. The more money you throw at people, the bigger the welfare state becomes. The more the family is actually under siege and the family structure starts to disintegrate. Hey, speaking of family structure, I don't know. James Tallarico is unmarried and running for the Senate. And this is the one who's really into the children, right? There's something up about his excuse. Okay, his excuse. I don't know. What was he doing? Where was he? Was he pursuing his passion of trans children? Missing for 10 days with an election right around the corner. Cut 4, if you don't mind. Cut 4.
12: Better. I want to get your response because the internet
13: the internet's doing its thing.
11: Okay. Here's the reporter asking the big question. This is a sanctioned reporter that they brought in. I want to get your response because the internet is speculating. Oh, the internet is doing its thing. I want to get your response. He doesn't say, I want to ask you a question. I want to get your response. So he says something, and do you care to respond? It's the weakest way to ask a question. If you have an opportunity like this, if the guy is possibly hiding something, there are a couple of ways. There are several questions you have to ask, and he doesn't ask any of them. Next clip, please.
12: So conservative folks on Twitter and some of Paxton's ally were pushing the idea.
11: Okay, you hear that? All right, conservatives on Twitter and folks and some of Paxton's allies were pushing the idea. Why don't you just call us a bunch of conspiracy theorists? Right? I want to just hear that. What? You're pushing the idea. Pushing it, pushing it, pushing it. Cut five.
12: So conservative folks on Twitter and some of Paxton's ally were pushing the idea.
11: Okay, pushing the idea. Pushing the idea. Well, it's an idea that there's evidence to back it up, okay? Now, here's the question. Here's the big question, all right? And listen to the answer. James Talafrica, you could say, were you in a medical facility? Were you? That's not how he asked it. He asked it very, very, you know, as in the most sympathetic, easy way for James Talafrica, who's very nervous. One thing about this guy, he's pretty smooth, but here he's very nervous. He's touching himself. He's adjusting his cuffs. He's very, very off. Let's see here. Cut six.
12: That you had a stress-induced episode and were getting treatment for it. What are your thoughts? Did that happen?
13: That's not true.
11: One more time.
12: That you had a stress-induced episode and were getting treatment for it. What are your thoughts? Did that happen?
13: That's not true.
11: You had a stress-induced episode and were getting treatment for it. What are your thoughts? What are your thoughts? I mean, why is he narrowing it down to a stress-induced episode? It could be a lot of other things. It could be trauma-induced. It could be food-induced. It could be, maybe it's not even induced. Maybe it's an underlying condition that's been there for a long time. Was he in the hospital? Was he out of the hospital? Were you really at home for the past 10 days? They put out an even more suspicious. They go to the New York Times. They say with a picture of a doorbell cam, and this guy is entering and exiting his house like every day. You can't even tell it's him. I haven't seen the picture because they won't release the picture. This is the New York Times summarizing it. It's like a white man with dark hair entering and leaving. And they won't give us the picture for security reasons. Can I hear that one more time, if you don't mind?
12: That you had a stress-induced episode and were getting treatment for it. What are your thoughts? Did that happen?
13: That's not true.
11: That's not true. And if you tell the truth carefully enough, you never have to lie. Now, this is wild. This should be kicking the race upside down. Instead, fake news totally buys it, you know? James Talarico, the candidate, says there's no problem, therefore there's no problem. Cut seven.
10: It was a Texas-sized conspiracy that ratcheted up millions upon millions of views online, but since has crashed and burned.
14: We need to do better here. Like, there's no evidence that he was not good behavior. He was not there, so he doesn't have to even rebut the charge that he was, because he wasn't.
15: Yeah.
14: And
15: exactly.
14: Do better, guys.
16: He put those rumors to bed. He says that he had the flu, that he was fatigued, that he had fever, and that he was working from home just like you and I would be working from home.
11: Where are Woodward and Bernstein when you need them, huh? Well, there's no problem here at the Watergate. The Watergate wasn't broken into. Oh, okay. Put that rumor to bed. Thank you very much. 10 days. This is the hottest Democrat in the country right now. 10 days. You don't see him. And why is he the hottest Democrat in the country? You know, it's a very strange little pecking order and the status and who gets attention and who doesn't in Democrat land. Now, President Trump, this is last year. There was a time where, like, he hadn't been seen in like 12 hours. And everybody went totally bananas on that. They were just, where could he be? Where could he be? Where could he be? Cut nine, if you don't mind. Here's President Trump. He was marveling at the thing. He didn't give he gave like three press conferences instead of five press conferences in one weekend, and they thought he was dead, or at least they generated that rumor. Cut nine.
17: It's sort of crazy, but last week I did numerous news conferences, all successful. They went very well, like this is going very well. And then I didn't do any for 2 days, and they said, there must be something wrong with him. Biden wouldn't do him for months. You wouldn't see him. And nobody ever said there was ever anything wrong with him. And we know he wasn't in the greatest of shape. No, I heard that. I get reports. Now, you knew I did an interview that lasted for about an hour and a half with somebody. And everybody saw that was on one of your competitors. I did numerous shows and also did a number of truths, long truths. I think pretty poignant truths. No, I was very active over the weekend. They also knew I went out to visit some people at the club that I own, pretty nearby on the Potomac River. And no, I've been very active actually over the weekend. I didn't hear that one. That's pretty serious stuff.
11: Pretty serious stuff that he was dead and he's actually alive. Hey, what do we do about Kimberly Guilfoyle? I do not like that she has now been recalled, right? They recalled her. That's kind of a, look, a lot of drama, a lot of drama. Sometimes people, if they don't have drama, they create drama. Now, I'm not saying she did that, but I've seen it before, haven't you? If there's no drama, people like just kick up. It's like kicking a beehive and they get things going. I don't know why she was, you know where people really go wrong sometimes? They become obsessed with private jets. Now, unless you're a billionaire, quite frankly, you have no business doing anything with a private jet, all right? But there's this contingent of people who just want to fly that way. They get one taste of it, you know, through a friend, through whatever, through a campaign. Sometimes campaigns have private jets, and they're like, I never want to fly coach again like a regular person. I never want to be on JetBlue again. Now, I was on a private jet once, and it was beautiful. It was actually a fun little experiment. We took off from Westchester, and we landed at Westchester, right? I mean, it was just Roseanne and I went for like a tour on the private jet. It was so much fun. But we knew it was a tour. We knew that wasn't our jet. We literally weren't going anywhere. We took off, flew around, and landed, and that was it. Now, some people, not of means, right, they get an exposure to that and they realize or they think, I must have it. Now, there are a couple of drawbacks to being on a private jet. It's very small. I mean, even the biggest private jets are pretty small. And that's a lot of FaceTime with people. Don't you ever want to be anonymous, right? I sit down on the plane. The people who I sit next to, nobody even acknowledges you. They don't say good morning. They don't say hello. Right? They don't want to talk to people. Imagine if you're on a private jet and you know everybody on the plane, you're on the entire time. You can't put your body and your personality on droop. And oh, by the way, the mishap rate is greater with these private jets. Anyway, there's some indication that she became, you know, infatuated with the private jet. And that's a problem. You can't. You just gotta, all that stuff is just stuff, okay? Kimberly, I love you. I don't know if that was the crux of the problem, but you're going to do great things. Kimberly Guilfoyle, do not count her out. She's coming back.
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15: I'm Bill Rakoff. President Trump continues stumping for GOP candidates today in Arizona and Montana. And as our Stacey Lynn reports, it was a rather unusual moment at a rally in Alaska on Tuesday.
18: President Trump turned a campaign rally in Alaska into a pardon ceremony yesterday, calling two men to the stage and signing documents clearing them of federal convictions.
19: Bring me the pardon.
18: Zachary Zubach and Patrick Fleming pleaded guilty to tampering with emissions control systems on diesel vehicles. Trump blamed the Biden administration for what he called unfair prosecutions.
19: They want to put him in jail for 10 years because they fixed an engine.
18: With the signed pardons, Trump told the men,
19: that means you're as clean as a newborn baby's ass.
18: Stacey Lynn, Worldwide News Network, Washington.
15: NATO Secretary General Mark Rutte is calling on Ukraine's allies to give it more weapons.
20: Allies need to do more, especially in support of air defense. Russia continues its attacks on Ukrainian civilians, and it continues its hybrid campaign against NATO allies.
15: Russia is suspected in recent drone attacks on cargo ships in the Black Sea and an arson attack on a defense company in Estonia. Iran-backed Houthis launching more missiles and drones at the airport in Riyadh, Saudi Arabia, and they've struck the headquarters of the Saudi oil giant Aramco, causing a fire. Houthi Brigadier General Yahya Sari vowed the attacks will continue in the coming days, and their consequences will be severe. There are reports Saudi Arabia may be running low on missile interceptors. A container ship, meanwhile, is sunk near the Strait of Hormuz after being hit by a projectile. Iran says another ship that is about to sink struck a mine after taking what it called an unauthorized and dangerous route. Georgia's Insurance and Fire Safety Commissioner John King says the state is now inspecting Six Flags over Georgia after that roller coaster rider fell out and died on Monday.
5: It's a little premature to be able to make a whole lot of comments about this because obviously this is an ongoing investigation. But I look forward to be able to report back to the Georgia public that these rides are safe. They will continue to be safe and we will continue inspecting them from top to bottom.
15: The man who died was a 42-year-old teacher. The Vatican says Pope Leo's resting after undergoing surgery for lung cancer. The 71-year-old had a cancerous growth removed from his right lung. At St. Patrick's Cathedral in New York City, the faithful are praying.
21: Right now, we need to pray for God and let God heal him.
22: We wish you the very best of health and a long life.
21: We're praying for him every day.
15: Experts say the Pope's prognosis is good since his cancer was removed early. The death toll from Hurricane Isaias has risen to 6 in Florida. A woman was killed when a tree fell on her home, and a man died from carbon monoxide poisoning after improperly using a generator. Stocks are all down this hour. The Dow off 163. This is the Worldwide News Network. Governor Kathy Hochul and Nassau County Executive Bruce Blakeman met in a debate on New York One last night. One of the first exchanges focused on immigration and customs enforcement. Blakeman touted his cooperation with ICE in Nassau County.
23: We got over 2,000 illegal migrants out of my county with criminal records ranging from rape, attempted murder, robbery, burglary, drug dealing, carjacking, gang activity.
15: President Trump's name came up over and over again with Governor Hochul asking Blakeman why he kept praising Trump at a recent rally in Syracuse.
24: The greatest president of your lifetime. Now, which is it that makes him so great? Is it the high utility costs, the high grocery costs, the high gas costs?
15: Several polls show Governor Hochul with a double-digit lead, but Blakeman says those surveys undercount Republicans and overcount New York City. The NYPD is looking for a man who stabbed a subway rider on a platform in the East Village early today. The attack happened just before 2:30 this morning at the Astor Place station. The rider was taken to Bellevue Hospital and is in stable condition. No word on what prompted the attack. The horse and carriage industry in New York City is going to be phased out in 2028. The mayor has told city council he will sign off on a bill that would help those in the industry find new jobs. Horse-drawn carriages have been a New York City staple for more than 160 years. The owners of a Brooklyn Heights toy shop say they've been receiving nonstop threats after the singer Kelly Clarkson went on her social media platforms to say she was not treated well when she showed up at Art of Play. The owners say what happened was a complete misunderstanding that could have been handled with a simple conversation. The forecast now from the 77 WABC Weather Center. A pop-up shower is possible this afternoon with a high near 80. Partly cloudy overnight tonight, low 55, and then sunshine cooler for Thursday and a high of 62. I'm Bill Rakoff, 77 WABC News.
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11: Hey, what happened at Cornell University? Cornell University. Okay, so the mainstream media drops the story, all right? But they move on. They don't do a final story. They just drop it. And guess who else drops it? Why is it over? Why is this case over? What happened? A couple of things happened. The dominant media got wind that they were wrong, that they had a fraud of an accuser, because the text messages show that she was down to get down. And was trying to cheer everybody up afterwards for the crazy stuff that she did to other people. Okay, so the mainstream media drops the story, all right? But they move on. They don't do a final story. They just drop it. And guess who else drops it? conservative media walk away, especially your fair weather friends at Fox News. They never want to get too down in the weeds. They never really want to get too down in the trenches. They'll go in the trenches, you know, when the battle is over, when it's totally safe. But when there's incoming, when there's a chance, when there's a risk of getting muddy or even bloody, they're not going to go down there with you. They're going to stay safe. They're going to stay on higher ground. They're going to, they don't want to do it. They don't want to risk it. They don't want to upset the whole system. Because in many ways, guess what? They are the system. They are the system. And, you know, the system is crummy. You know it. I know it. And we don't have to live like that, though. That's what I love about our part of the conservative universe. We're motivated by truth. Okay? So this is a huge component to the story that you are not going to hear virtually anywhere else. Handful of people that I like out there, whether it's, the Gateway Pundit, post-millennial, right? But even the New York Post, fair weather friends, depends what is, what's safe. Nobody wants to stick their neck out too far. Text messages sent in the days following what became an alleged gang rape at Cornell's Chi-Phi fraternity. Is it Chi-Phi or Chi-Phi? Who cares? Nobody should be joining fraternities anyway. You want to join a fraternity? Join the Marines. Okay, join the Army. That's a fraternity. Greek. What the hell do you mean by Greek life anyway? What does that mean? A fraternity. How stupid. You know, anybody ever see Animal House? Who would want to live like that? Chi-Phi fraternity, Chi-Phi, revealed that the complainant, Jane Doe, said the group sex incidents at a September frat party would be funny in a couple of months. The messages were sent between Jane Doe and a man she named in her civil lawsuit. The messages obtained by, CBS News are very, very exculpatory. You know the word exculpatory? For all of the accused. She says, our body, our choice. By the way, she's a foul-mouthed little thing, using the F word in a million different ways. When did that become a thing for women? I remember in second grade, a kid in my school was caught with writing down the F word on a piece of paper. I mean, I think they moved him to another school district. He was in so much trouble. It was beyond. I think it was a little bit too much. His name was Ruben. Nice kid, too. A little bit wild, you know, a little bit wild. Let's see here. I don't think we should feel any shame for the part, our body, our choice, ASF. I don't know what ASF means. I think that has F-U-C. Very, very vulgar. But that's college life. That's American life right now. So this case has totally disintegrated, but no one's around to bother doing that story. It's like Ray Donovan, the nominee to be Secretary of Labor by Ronald Reagan all the way back in 1980-81, he becomes the Secretary of Labor, and then he becomes a great big fat target for federal prosecutors who are trying to undermine the Reagan administration up in the Bronx, and they indicted him for something like normal, you know, something that people do in the course of business. I can't remember the details, but he was found not guilty. Not guilty. Totally not guilty. And what happened next? Well, he went to the prosecutor right after the trial, and he said, thanks, but where do I get my reputation back? P.S. I'm not sure if you remember, but I did get off your D-I-C-K at some point, and I honestly think that was one of the most insane jaw-dropping moments of the night. Ketamine. What is ketamine, by the way? All I know about ketamine is that guy from Friends OD'd on it. The text chain continued the following day. Somebody said he was kind of upset with all the stories going around, adding that he had no memory of the last part, i.e. the ketamine off the penis. Jane Doe said, I don't even think I want to know about the stories, writing, I know I'm socially a massive slut right now, and I can't bear to hear it because I'm really not. Newell said he had not heard Doe's name in any of the stories yet, adding that someone had thought a person overdosed in the room. Doe replied, I heard that one too, but it was the night before. Honestly, it was such a good time for it to happen because I heard everyone went feral that Friday and Saturday. The guy replies, but pretty good timing just makes everything less believable. So at this point, they did this sexual act, this sexual gangbang party, consensual, but they're embarrassed by it. And, you know, 18, some of these guys are as young as 18. A lot of them haven't had sex before. So they go from virgin status to all of a sudden they're the orgy man, right? The orgy man and women, porno movie stuff. And it's a little bit like, oh my gosh, they don't know how to deal with it. In a weird way, and some of them are kind of childlike. Jane Doe wrote, it'll be funny in a couple of months. She said that we should smoke again sometime, but like leave out the 5 billion men and ketamine. She mentioned losing earrings in the room. The two exchanged a few messages on October 24th before the chat went cold for a week. Jane Doe messaged again on October 31st, asked if he had found her earrings. He said he had not, but would look again and ask for a photo. Jane Doe's lawyer told CBS her text messages in the days after the incident reflected classic symptoms of delayed recognition, saying it was a textbook response to sexual assault. Okay. Right? That's the absurdity of the moment we live in. That's textbook. No, it's not. It's like common sense, pal. If you are the victim of a crime, you know it right away. You don't have to be convinced by your peers. You don't have to be convinced by a couple of nuns at a church. You know. You don't have to be talked into it, you crazy people. Society. How stupid. Here's an item. Again, Donald Trump goes missing, not missing, goes to the doctor as presidents do from time to time. Listen to the media freak out. Cut 8.
2: And we begin this hour with the breaking news. President Trump is over at Walter Reed, the National Military Hospital, right here. And he's getting ready for his annual medical and dental checkups. This will be the third visit of his second term in a span of just 13 months.
6: The president turns 80 in just a few weeks, and his health is coming under increased scrutiny. His swollen ankles have prompted repeated questions from independent physicians, and so have the president's frequently bruised hands.
11: Done. You know what I like most is the music. You hear the music in the background. This is breaking news, and it doesn't match the words they're saying. He's going for a dental checkup. It's like, can I hear that breaking news one more time, please? I think he says breaking news, and listen to that breaking news music.
2: And we begin this hour with the breaking news. President Trump is over at Walter Reed, the National Military Hospital, right here. And he's getting ready for his annual medical and dental checkups. This will be the third visit of his second term in a span of just 13 months.
6: The president turns 80 in just a few weeks, and his health is coming under increased scrutiny. His swollen ankles have prompted repeated questions from independent physicians, and so have the president's frequently bruised hands.
11: Done. All right. So I think I've been to the doctor more often, actually. I got a couple of things. You know, you go to the dentist and they say, okay, oh boy, we got a cavity we got to fill. You know, we can do it now or I don't really want to do it now. Can we do it later? And you got to come back. I think I told you I had that situation with my testicle, right? My testicle is unusually large. It's crazy. So I had to get two tests. I had to go get the Anyway, finally, they told me it's fine. It's just full of fluid and we can drain it if you want, but it's totally fine. It's not cancerous. And I'm like, OK, it's totally fine. Yeah, it's not cancerous. OK, and what happens if you operate on it? Well, we operate on it. It's a same day procedure. You can't exercise for 2 weeks. It's somewhat painful. And I think there was one other thing that like and I said, I don't know. I don't think I want that. I don't think that's for me. And then I asked the guy, why do people do it? I mean, like, why would you do it if there's absolutely no problem with this, with a testicle this size? And you know what he said? Well, for cosmetic reasons. Wait, what? People have it done for cosmetic reasons because they think their testicle is unattractive if it's very, very big. And I like, oh man, that thought would never have crossed my mind. Quite frankly, I mean, let's face it, testicles are just not inherently unattractive, right? If one is bigger, whatever, I mean, it doesn't, I couldn't believe he said that. However, I do, never mind. I let me just say this. I do understand, not from a cosmetic standpoint, but from a, it can kind of get in the way standpoint if you're not, you know, it can kind of, hey, if you don't mind, because we have people tuning in from all over the country, I am, this is a big race here in New York, the New York State governor's race, and we have two opening statements from last night's debate. Looks to me, sounds to me like Bruce Blakeman, the county executive of Nassau County, friend of President Trump, just nailed it. He totally nailed it. Even the question that was meant to be a thorny question about President Trump, I'll get to that in a second, but here is Bruce Blakeman kicking things off. Are you ready? Cut 14.
3: Good evening, Governor, and thank you to everybody out there that's watching this debate. It gives me an opportunity to speak directly to you and your families about issues that are important here in New York State that affect you each and every day. As I travel across the state, and it's a beautiful state, everywhere I go, people are telling me how they're struggling to pay their bills, and they're worried about safety in their communities. Under Governor Hochul, we are the highest tax state in America. Our utility bills are 70% higher than the national average, and because of policies like cashless bail, people feel unsafe in their own communities. As governor, I will cut taxes, I will cut your utility bills in half, and I will create safer communities just like I did in my own county, in Nassau County. And let me say this, Kathy Hochul has spent $8 billion of your money on illegal migrants for free food, free housing, free transportation, and a free cell phone. That's your money that she spent on people who aren't New Yorkers. I believe she's got her priorities upside down. So I'm going to ask you to vote for change. What have you got to lose? And vote for a better New York. And vote for Blakeman for governor. Thank you.
11: Well, nice. What do you have to lose? What the hell do you have to lose? One more, if you don't mind. I want Kathy. We got to give equal time, right? Aren't we supposed to give equal time? Here's Kathy.
24: Thank you for hosting us this evening. And County Executive, good to see you this evening. My parents started married life in a trailer park near the Bethlehem Steel Plant. I used to work long hours after school every day to raise money for college at a pizzeria. You know, I never forgot where I came from and the struggles. And that's why, as governor, I have been laser focused on affordability and your family's safety. And that's why we've delivered the largest middle class rate cut in 70 years. That's why we've delivered over $10 billion in energy rebates and inflation rebates and rebates to help people pay their bills. But also this, New York State now has the lowest crime rates it's had in modern history. Now, we're not done yet, and you're going to hear a lot of different opinions here this evening, and I want you to judge it this way. My opponent has said this. He says that he's going to bring Trump-style leadership to Albany. He says he's going to cut Medicaid in half. You heard him say that. And he's going to let ICE run rampant in our streets. Okay. So this is your choice, New Yorkers. I'm not letting this happen. Mm-hmm. Working together with you, we will not. Because your family is my fight.
11: I don't buy it. What was that? Just a bunch of cliches. I'm laser focused on affordability. First time she uttered the word affordability was in 2024, right? When that became a mantra. She is a total phony and she is desperate. Bruce Blakeman, this is your time. Good luck, sir. He's running for governor of New York State. Everybody is talking about weight loss injections because the results can be so dramatic. They work by lowering blood sugar and reducing appetite. But what if you are looking to lose weight but not interested in those painful weekly injections with those side effects you hear about? Well, that's why the doctors created a weight loss supplement called Lean, and the results are awesome. The study's total phony, and she is desperate. Bruce Blakeman, this is your time. Good luck, sir. He's running for governor of New York State. Everybody is talking about weight loss injections because the results can be so dramatic. They work by lowering blood sugar and reducing appetite. But what if you are looking to lose weight but not interested in those painful weekly injections with those side effects you hear about? Well, that's why the doctor.

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5: KT, former Deputy National Security Advisor under President Trump. Did you see this, KT? It's interesting because the president, originally President Trump talked about this 20% toll. And then he said, no, I'm not going to do that. I'm going to do what he calls a reimbursement fee with trade and investment deals. He says that the Gulf states are going to make into the United States. In other words, they'll contribute to America. But it's an interesting idea. What do you make of that, and how does that work? What, they're going to build a plant somewhere or do something?
6: Yeah, so in the very beginning of the first term, President Trump, you know, we have this understanding that we would keep the strait open, we would protect the countries, the Gulf Arab countries, we would protect Israel, and he kept saying, well, we're getting nothing for it. Why don't they pay us? Well, these are really rich countries. Why should we pay to defend them? To protect them.
7: Now, what does it cost, KT, a month or a week to have one aircraft carrier and its accompanying destroyers?
6: Well, look, John, the aircraft carriers are going to be someplace. So if they're not in that region, they're in another part of the world. So they're already going to be afloat. But, you know, it's a $1 trillion defense budget. You figure out what's the percentage of that that puts forward basing in the region that has the armada there for an extended period of time. It's probably, we're talking hundreds of millions of dollars. So what does that mean to the countries, the wealthy countries in the Gulf? President Trump has finally gotten what he really wanted in the first place, was he wanted the Gulf Arabs to pay for us to defend you. And that's exactly what he's gotten. I never thought that 20% toll thing, that didn't make any sense to me when he announced it yesterday on Truth Social. What does make a lot of sense is Trump getting those Gulf Arab countries to pay for the defense, to pay us to help defend themselves. Now, are they going to, you know, donate it to the U.S. Treasury? No. They're going to invest in America, and that's what's even more significant. It ties our economies closer together. It's prosperous for both of us. It's a win-win. And we're now going to see, my guess is we're going to see an additional $500 billion of investment, as Rita said. Are they going to build factories? You bet they are. They're going to build tech stuff, and we're going to invest in them as well. We'll build American tech in their countries. issues. But again, this is the Abraham Accords on steroids. We are now going to, as President Trump said when he went to Saudi Arabia the second time, we're going to trade

0: technology for terrorism. And we're going to trade consumption and consumerism and trade for terror and chaos. And so this is the Trump doctrine, right? We'll defend you, but we want to have an economic relationship with you, which far outlasts any temporary arrangement that you might have with another country.
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0: is the Greg Kelly Show.
1: So his name is Roger Marshall. He is the incumbent senator in Kansas, and I never heard he was a physician before. I did not know that. He's not the highest profile guy, but I never heard one little bit about him being a physician, and yet they won't stop telling me, insisting on telling us that Dr. Syed is a doctor when he's not a doctor. He's certainly not a physician. He can't practice medicine. This man, Dr. Marshall, who is in the U.S. Senate, Republican of Kansas, has saved lives. He saved lives. He's actually worked as a doctor. Why haven't we been told this? Because Republicans can't be doctors. They can't be portrayed positively. They, you know, Dr. Oz, they called him Mr. Oz. New York Times wouldn't call him Dr. Oz. The major networks wouldn't call him Dr. Oz. It's just amazing to me. Now, here's a this is Adam Hamilton, who's, I think, a bad guy, and I think he's warped when it comes to religion and sex abuse in kids. Are you ready? Go ahead, please.
2: If I could prove just one mistake in the Bible, will I have won the debate? He said, absolutely. I said, okay, well, I can think of hundreds, but let me just give you one. I said, where did Jesus ascend to heaven from? And he stopped for a second. I said, so you do remember, right? Let me just show you on the map here. In Luke's gospel, Jesus ascends to heaven from the Mount of Olives by Jerusalem. In Matthew's gospel, Jesus ascends to heaven from the Galilee. I said, now look, there's like 75, depending on the route, 75 to 90 miles difference between these two towns. Matthew says one, Luke says the other. They can't both be right. So one of them is wrong. I don't know what you want to call that, but one of them has the place wrong, the location wrong. One of them is by the Sea of Galilee. One of them is in Jerusalem. So I said, it seems to me that I just showed you one mistake in Scripture.
1: Okay, so, Now, there's a lot to talk about when it comes to Scripture, and he's trying to... He says it's not perfect. That is not a man of God.
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4: Things are looking better on the LIE through Suffolk County. No accidents to speak of. Sunrise Highway, A-OK. No problems, Southern State, Northern State Parkway. On the LIRR, we are seeing a host of delays on the Oyster Bay, Port Jefferson branches, and buses are substituting for trains on the Greenport Service and Montauk branch. In the WLIR our traffic desk. I'm Noam Layden.
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6: The Indian summer is sticking around for another day or so before temperatures drop dramatically at the weekend. Today's high has been around 80 degrees. The record was back in 1990 when it hit 81 in Islip. Don't get used to it though, as a potential bomb cyclone could bring severe weather, including rain and temperatures in the 30s and 40s not very far away. A 21-year-old Long Island man is facing charges after leading police on a chase through Freeport and crashing. It happened Monday night as police were surveilling another individual who was on foot in the neighborhood. Then police noticed the suspect vehicle circling the neighborhood near the individual they were surveilling and attempted to pull that driver over. The driver sped away, police chased, and eventually that individual crashed through a fence at a home on East Seaman Avenue. The crash caused serious damage to the home and the driver was arrested. A Long Island home health aide is facing charges for defrauding Medicaid. Suffolk County District Attorney Ray Tierney says Latricia Hires falsely billed time for multiple disabled individuals. The more than 300 hours were billed in September of last year, and Hires was fired a month later. She's been arrested on charges of grand larceny, identity theft, healthcare fraud, and more. A Hempstead man is headed to prison for multiple crimes, including a fatal DWI crash that left his passenger dead. Elvin Ortiz was drunk behind the wheel of a 2014 Jeep Grand Cherokee when he hit a pole and flipped the vehicle along Jerusalem Avenue in Uniondale. Alex Figueroa died in hospital a week later. During the investigation into the crash, detectives connected Ortiz to multiple crimes, including a 2021 burglary where he stole a safe containing $20,000. Ortiz was sentenced to 13 to 21 years in prison, despite the recommendation of 25 years from the Nassau DA. And that's the news for Long Island on WLIR, Long Island's most listened to radio station. I'm John Terrett.
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7: Volunteers in Yellowstone's National Park are looking for a lost dog.
8: The Jack Russell Terrier got away in September, but so far she's eluded capture. Luna's been spotted at intersections, walking through employee housing, and going through automatic doors at the park's lodges. Her family says the 10-year-old dog spent the first year of her life surviving on the streets, but volunteers say time is running out for the little pup because winter is closing in fast. Searchers are hoping a humane trap with items that smell like her family will lure her in soon. Gloria Chapa, Worldwide News Network.
7: New York City will end the city's horse carriage industry after an accident.
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1: Well, we all know and love Balance of Nature. You probably tried it. If you haven't, you must. You've seen the commercials. The beautiful company was founded by Dr. Douglas Howard, who joins us now. And Dr. Howard, congratulations. MAHA, the Make America Healthy Again movement, Secretary Kennedy, all those great guys serving President Trump recognize Balance of Nature as a crucial part of making America healthy again. You've been working with some of the biggest names in health lately. Good for you. How are you, Dr. Howard?
9: I'm doing great. It's great to talk to you, Greg. Hello?
1: Yes, sir. Yes, sir. Can you?
9: I'm sorry.
1: You were a little shaky there for a second on the line. I got you loud and clear. So
9: okay. It's great to talk to you, Greg.
1: Well, welcome back. And look, this thing actually, we got a whole little consortium, a symposium. You, Robert F. Kennedy, U.S. Department of Agriculture Secretary Rollins. She's amazing.
9: She is.
1: How do Americans become more educated about using our food choices as the best way to improve our health? Sometimes we just grab whatever the hell's lying around.
9: Yeah, and it's gotten worse. You know, when I developed Balance of Nature, really was partially for the convenience. I had patients that I was trying to get to juice or to, and then I started getting orange patients because they wouldn't eat anything green, and you know, on and on. But it's so important, the chemistry that our body runs on. And we can't forget that there's three sides of it too. It's not just about what we eat, but it's about, well, I call it the chemical side of health, which is, we're all chemistry. The physical side of health isn't just what we do, but it's how that comes together and it makes the cell, and also obviously our activity, and the spiritual. Some people want to call it emotional or mental. I call it spiritual because it encumbers it all and encompasses it all. So you got to balance that in your life.
1: No, I totally understand, and I like this. Look, the MAHA movement, some people, oh, it's Trump or this. I mean, what it stands for, what they're doing, I think holds universal appeal and benefit. And so does Balance of Nature right in there. I hope this movement, like, continues. Trump is out of there in 2 years, but I have a feeling that this can go on. This is the new way of America.
9: I do. It's not just and you didn't say wave, but I'm going to say it's not just a wave because people have said that, but it is, you're right, the new way. And, you know, it's really awesome to work with the people in this administration right now. It's a common sense. It's much more come back to it. And you know, one thing that was really exciting to me is when I went to Washington and I was actually in the Maha building that they've had, donations and but they've to able to do this, but it's not part of the government, this part. And they have the Maha, main offices and building is just, you look out the windows and you see the Capitol, and they've got, I think it's a 10-year lease on this spot. It's not going away. And it's really, really fun. And it takes me back to the fun part of practice and not just the dogma of fighting lousy stuff like during COVID. It's the fun part of practice of teaching people how to be well and healthy and enjoy it.
1: You know what I love? The testimonials in your commercials. And you got everybody. You got a pretty wide range of people. You got my friend Lisa. You've got, you got that lady who was on The View. I mean, you got everybody in the world from all walks of life. I think that's very, very appealing. Now, you got a lot of copycats out there. What are the things that really set you apart from all the wannabes?
9: Oh, that's so important. You know, it's fun. We've actually done some things with this, but the chemistry that we eat and consume is really the color, the taste, and the smell of what we eat. And if that's not all there, you know, and so if they put a bunch of dyes into something, it's actually detrimental. It's, you know, you're hearing a lot of that now, but I've been teaching it for years. I could tell you stories, but we'll do that later. But it's that color, taste, and smell. Always remember that. That's so important. And so in keeping that together, there was one point in time on Amazon, we had over 100 copycats. We had to hire an attorney just to fight Amazon copycats. So we started ordering them all. It was crazy. One of them, I'll never forget, there was another doctor in there with me, and I said, oh, you got to taste this one. And he tasted it, and he stuck out his tongue, like, bleh, yuck. And his whole tongue was dyed red. It stayed that way for a couple of days. It's just junk. And they were literally copying our label exactly. But we're beating it down. It's not as bad as it was, but you got to be careful of what you're getting. Be so careful. It's not all equal. Everything we do is done in a vacuumed, dark, cold process because heat, air, and light are the things that destroy the nutrients in our food. And so we do everything in a dark vacuum, cold, so that we maintain or retain nearly 100% of all that fresh fruit and vegetable nutrient.
1: You know, I heard that, like, people love, we're going to juice. Oh, we're going to make a smoothie. But the moment you start slicing and dicing that fruit, it may taste good, but you do lose a lot of the important stuff. That's my understanding. Can I ask you this about fiber? I had a cereal when I was a kid. It was very, very popular. It was called Fruit and Fiber. I still associate fiber with, like, grains. That's not true, and my understanding is Balance of Nature is really crammed with the type of fiber we need.
9: Yeah, it's multiple fibers for our system. It's not just all one thing. There's soluble fibers, there's insoluble fibers, and there's all kinds of things in between. And, I developed Balance of it's called... anyways, it's a fiber for Balance of Nature called Fiber and Spice. And people think it's just about being able to go to the bathroom. That's a nice thing, and you want to be able to do that, but that's not what it's all about. It's about being clean. It's about having your bowel and all the way through clean. And those spices, think about color and smell and taste, exactly the things I told you. One of the most intense ways to get that is through your spices. And so it's very strong in the spices, and that still is working on the antioxidant levels and many other things. And so that variety, the apple is a great fiber. There's pectins in it, and it's very soluble. It has a combination of all of them. And then there's a grain in there, so that's flax, so that you get those positive, healthy oils. And psyllium, and again, it's not psyllium powder. That's a big difference too. What consistency those are each at was highly, highly researched and why and how to take that. And it's wonderful. I was just on the phone, golly, half an hour ago with somebody in New York who was telling me, I'm finally taking it. I don't know why I didn't all this time. I'm so happy with it. And yada, yada, yada. He went on for about 20 minutes. I thought I was going to be late for this because, you know, I was talking to him.
1: Well, we're happy for him and happy for everybody who's about to find out. Hey, by the way, you have this. I'm not familiar with this. The Fruits and Veggie Foundation. If you go to the FVF, the Fruits Veggie Foundation, .org, it's a foundation reclaiming health one bite at a time. Now, you know, .org means nonprofit. Tell me about this Fruit and Vegetable Foundation, please.
9: I love it. It's a nonprofit organization that we have built that I founded so that we could really progress and work through the studies. We're working with Cornell University. We're working with UC Davis in California and top prominent scientists repeating and doing many of the studies that I have done through the years through in Russia and other places where I've practiced. And as we go through them, they never cease to be amazed. We had a call just the other day from one of the professors who's had his whole life in the study of fruits and vegetables. And he just called me up and said, this is amazing. And I am not stretching this. He said, my own studies, my very best ones that I came up with, this even beats those. And so we're just really loving it. And we just want the truth to be told. That's the whole thing. The truth be told.
1: Well, that's a very, very beautiful and worthy and noble goal. So you can go to thefvf.org. And now, since there are so many imitators out there and fraudsters, we want to make sure we're going to the right place when it comes to Balance of Nature. Now, the one that I have right here, and it looks legit, sir, balanceofnature.com. 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That's you guys, correct?
9: That is us, yep. I don't know of any others, so there you go.
1: Phew! And those Amazon guys, I know what you mean. I once ordered a book by somebody. It was a total scam, and it came as a brochure written by somebody else. So you want to be careful. 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Hey, am I right about that? When you start slicing and dicing the fruits, or you buy them at the store all cut up, you are missing out on a good portion of the nutrients. Is that correct?
9: Well, generally, they peel it and they core it, for example. Your highest amount of that chemistry that you want is in the peel. That's where the protection is from the sun and everything is protecting. I'll talk about an apple. I could talk about any of them, but let's talk about an apple for a second. That protection, where do you find the best tasting apple on an apple tree, you think? Tree top.
1: The top of the tree.
9: It's always in the top of the tree because it's getting the most sunshine and the most nutrients and it's working well. But it's never sunburned because it has all those nutrients to protect it. And so I could talk about each of the fruits and vegetables in different ways like this, but people that peel that and then core it, where your most important protective chemistry of an apple is around those seeds inside to protect it. It's pesticides to keep the worms off that seed and all that. And we core it, and we peel it, and we eat the pith in between.
1: Well,
9: and it's so important. We don't do any of that. When you get Balance of Nature, when you eat guiltless snacks, or the key with it is you're getting the whole thing. It's all there, and it's all very important.
1: Well, this stuff can save your life. And how about that? The top of the tree. What do most of us pick when we go to the orchard, you know, that special Saturday once a year? The low-hanging fruit, okay? And you don't...
9: That's right.
1: And, you know, it was very good that Ralph Cramden never learned how to core a apple, right? I mean, the core has all that good stuff. Listen, doctor, thank you very much. Dr. Douglas Howard, you can go to thefvf.org or balanceofnature.com. And there's a fantastic video of you with the Secretary Kennedy and Secretary Rollins. And congratulations.
9: That was great.
1: Yeah, the right people are hearing this message.
9: If you have one more second, I have something you might be fun to hear.
1: Please.
9: But back in the 40s, when they were doing commercials for the war and trying to keep people healthy and everything, there was an actual commercial that was in the movie theaters. It was in you know, on the radio, and it said, be true to the core. And it was talking about eating your apple. So this isn't new. We've known this for a long time.
1: That's so wild. So interesting. And the core has the good stuff, right?
9: It really does. Core and the peel.
1: You know, it's funny. I mean, people, there's only one other person who does what I do, and I heard that's Bill Clinton. Whenever I get an apple, I eat the whole damn thing. I eat the whole thing. And
9: well,
1: it's very eccentric. I'd really rather take the balance of nature supplements or I'm sorry, what do we call it technically? Supplement? Do you call it a pill? What do you call it?
9: We're required to call it a supplement. 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
1: Well, I know how it's made, and you just described some of it, and in my book it's food, but I understand we'll call it a supplement. 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And did I mention the other guy who eats the apple like that? Bill Clinton. Okay, me and Bill Clinton.
9: That's
1: nobody
9: right.
1: else in the world.
9: When you meet my family, my whole family, you're going to see like 20 of us that eat that way. And with time, I don't like it the other way. That core has a flavor. Anyways.
1: I know. People look at us like we're weird, but no, we're smart. Doctor,
9: that's right.
1: Dr. Howard, you're amazing. 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
9: Thank you.
1: Thank you very much. 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
7: Worldwide News Network Update. I'm Bill Rakoff. Social Security recipients will get a bigger check next year, with benefits going up 3.6% starting in January. More from our Stacey Lynn in Washington.
8: The Social Security Administration says the cost of living adjustment will add about $75 a month for the average retiree. It's the biggest increase since 2023. The adjustment is meant to help seniors keep up with rising prices, but higher costs for groceries, gas, and other essentials could eat into that extra money. The increase is based on inflation data from the third quarter of this year. Stacey Lynn, Worldwide News Network, Washington.
7: The Vatican says Pope Leo had a peaceful night and is resting after undergoing surgery to remove the lower lobe of his right lung after being diagnosed with lung cancer. All his appearances through October 20th have been canceled. Not clear if he'll still be able to visit South America next month as planned. This is the Worldwide News Network.
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1: Wow. There goes Russell Brand into court in London, England. I would love to dip in if we can. He's walking into court. Six women accusing Brand of rape and sexual assault. Now, I know he's a character. I know he's got his issues. He was, at one point, an alcoholic. I think he called himself a sex addict, but he got clean. You know, I've been watching his material online for a long time. I think he's a genius. I like him. I do remember this surfaced a while ago, and some of the accusations seemed, well, unreliable, outlandish, ancient, that kind of thing. So I don't know. I don't know for sure. But when I heard him, and I actually picked up his book and read it, I thought it was very, very enlightened. He seems like a good guy, but, you know, what the hell do I know? I've never met him. You can't really evaluate somebody from, well, you can get a sense, and you might be wrong, you might be right. But I know this, I'm not in the believe all women, right? Believe women. What an insulting, silly, sophomoric, if you will, thing to say. Hey, debanking. There's a beautiful report about all of the folks who have been debanked. Now, I didn't even hear the word debanked until January 6th. January 6th rolls around, and what happened? Banks stopped doing business with President Trump, with MAGA, and this is a very dangerous thing. It's what the communists did. Literally, the communists did it, the Bolsheviks. They tried to chase people away, take their money, and not let them store their money if they were in the opposite party. I don't know who the Bolsheviks were up against back in 1917 or whenever the hell that place went communist. But there was a moment where they were, I mean, this is what authoritarian regimes do. I have a small little experience with this myself. I don't want to go into too many details because, well, it was a person and I lost a little bit of, I lost something after January 6th. I don't want to say what it was, but I did lose something. And I was okay with it. I didn't need it. And at the time, I thought it was just a, oh, this one person is doing this, just this one person. And no, it was happening to people all over the place, everywhere. Let's see here. The debanking probe finds that J.P. Morgan and banks cut off MAGA sellers. Oh, and Democrat groups. I want to know more about the Democrat groups. Give me a break. This is, they're trying to spin it to make it seem like their debanking was nonpartisan. It absolutely was partisan. Anybody who went through that, anybody who was aware, let's see here. There's a U.S., who is this guy, the controller of the currency, is that it? Controller Gould discusses findings in the debanking report. Controller of the currency, Jonathan Gould, discussed findings of the Office of the Controller of the Currency's newly released report on large banks' debanking activities. Now, let's see here. The president directed federal banking regulators to examine whether financial institutions had denied Americans access to banking services because of their political or religious beliefs or lawful business activities. And the report found findings, as quoted here, we found that all of these banks had adopted reputation risk policies at various levels, which allowed political considerations, public opinion, and social pressures to influence who banks deemed not worthy to access financial services. Americans were denied banking services because of their political or religious affiliations, and entire industries faced scrutiny due to the fact that their lawful business activities were considered controversial by some banks or their employees. What began as decisions made by executives to debank disfavored industries became institutionalized and opaque bureaucracies that empowered bank employees to cut off industries and persons from financial services and created procedural frictions that achieved the same result as a practical matter. Oh, boy. That's a lot of bureaucratic gobbledygook to establish that, yes, they debanked us because of our political viewpoints. The review found that many of the banks maintained policies restricting financing for new or expanded coal mining operations or coal-fired power plants. Someone even further, restricting financial services to companies based on how much of their revenue is derived from coal. Oh, God, this is that global environmental stuff. What was they had a word for that? ESG? phrase, an abbreviation, an acronym. These decisions were not based on financial risk. Instead, banks cited concerns about negative headlines, public protests, and the perceived reputational consequences of supporting the industry. Okay, the same happened to the firearms industry. Several banks restricted financing for firearms. Now, what about us? What about MAGA? That happened too. That absolutely happened. Ask Eric Trump. He writes about it in his book. Donald Trump, allies of the president, in media, out of media, lost their access to the bank. Can you believe it? The only people who did this on an organized level before were the Bolsheviks, led by Vladimir Lenin.
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3: I'm Bill Rakoff. President Trump's new press secretary is facing questions about her legal credentials.
4: When a reporter asked President Trump where Katie Zachariah passed the bar exam, he turned to her to answer. She said, when I moved to China.
5: She said she's an attorney. Where did she pass the bar exam? Which state?
4: Zachariah has a law degree from Pepperdine University and worked at a law firm in Beijing. But several news outlets report they found no record of her being licensed to practice law in any U.S. state. Zachariah said she had, quote, all the appropriate credentials, but has still not clarified where she passed the bar. Stacey Lynn, Worldwide News Network, Washington.
3: NATO is urging its members to urgently send more air defense systems to Ukraine. They're running out of weapons, and that's allowing more Russian missiles and drones to get through. NATO Secretary General Mark Rutte.
6: Putin is trying to weaken our resolve and stop our support for Ukraine. But Russia is failing. It is failing on the battlefield in Ukraine, and we will not be intimidated.
3: Russia is also suspected of sabotage in several NATO countries. 8 more defendants in a cocaine scandal at Penn State were in court today as part of a high-profile case prosecutors say involved drugs cut, packaged, and sold through 2 fraternities. More from News Nation's Marnie Hughes.
7: 6 others, including the 2 ringleaders, have already faced felony charges. Prosecutors say Agostino, Abatello, and Thomas Robertson made routine trips to New York and Philadelphia to get cocaine. The Pennsylvania Attorney General says some frat pledges were used to then bag the drugs as part of their initiation, and they could now be facing misdemeanor charges. Penn State has suspended Delta Epsilon as a result of all of this. Sigma Chi, apparently not officially recognized by the university.
3: Testimonies underway at the trial of actor Russell Brand in London. More from Brad Gibson at the Foreign Desk in Paris.
8: Prosecutors allege Brand was ruthless and, quote, a sexual predator of 6 women between 1999 and 2009. In one incident, Brand is accused of pushing the complainant up against a wall before kissing her. Another woman said she was too scared to say anything to police because of Brand's celebrity status. He's pleaded not guilty to 3 counts of rape, 3 counts of sexual assault, and 1 count of indecent assault. Brad Gibson at the Foreign Desk for the Worldwide News Network.
3: Social Security recipients will get a 3.6% cost of living boost in 2027. The average recipient will see an increase of around $75 a month. And the International Energy Agency lowering world oil demand forecast for this year, noting the war with Iran is leading to escalating fuel prices. The agency report says global oil demand is predicted to drop 2.5 million barrels a day year to year in the fourth quarter alone. Stocks continue to be down this hour. This is the Worldwide News Network. Immigration affordability and President Trump dominated the debate last night between Governor Kathy Hochul and her Republican challenger, Nassau County Executive Bruce Blakeman.
9: ICE is out of control. It's out of control in
10: Kathy,
9: Nassau
10: it
9: County.
10: It never would have happened but for your sanctuary policy. You actually invite people into our state, give them free everything, and you don't care whether they're criminals or not. That's a bad policy.
9: This is so absurd. I have said, from the president on down, I said, New York is not a sanctuary for criminals.
3: Several polls show Governor Hochul with a double-digit lead. A New Jersey congresswoman says the Department of Homeland Security admits Immigration and Customs Enforcement violated a New Jersey court order regarding the processing of detainees. Representative Ana Lilia Mejia says the agency confirmed to her office that agents used the parking lot of the federal government's Roxbury warehouse to process detainees in September in 2 separate incidents. DHS had been denying any activity in the area. The New Jersey Attorney General's office is investigating. New York City is looking to leave the horse and buggy officially in the past. Mayor Zoran Mamdani says he'll sign off on a city council bill phasing out horse-drawn carriages in 2028.
11: We want to ensure that this is a resolution that also comes with a measure of a just transition for those who have earned their livelihood from this kind of work.
3: The mayor plans to make sure there's transition assistance to new careers for the carriage drivers. There have been multiple pushes to end the industry, which has been operating in various ways for more than 150 years. Here's the forecast from the 77 WABC Weather Center. There's a chance of a shower this afternoon with a high in the upper 70s. Partly cloudy tonight, low 55, and then cooler on Thursday, but with sunshine and a high of 62. I'm Bill Rakoff, 77 WABC News.
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12: You voted for this guy, you got what you deserve. I get those on my accounts every day in big numbers. First of all, again, I'm talking to a computer, a bot, but I didn't vote for this guy. And they try to say that like 40% of Jews, that's not right. That is way overblown. I mean, look, if one Jew voted for this guy, that's way too many. You should be ashamed of yourself and honestly convert. Any Jew that voted for Brad Lander, this piece of garbage lowlife, any Jew that voted for Mamdani should just convert. Do us all a favor, the real Jews, and leave, okay? But they tend to exaggerate that number, Noam. I think you know that.
13: Yeah.
12: Maybe it's like 20%, which again is still way too high, but I don't know. I'm at a loss for words, and I'm a radio guy. I'm at a loss for words. How could anybody in this city who's not Muslim or radical Islam or defend this guy? How? He has now found a way in less than 6 months, forgetting about the economic damage that he's already doing to this city, freezing rents. You know what that's going to do? That's going to destroy buildings all over town, making people like Ken Griffin spend money in Miami, taxing that nonsense budget where he got bailed out by the governor that doesn't give one penny to the cops. Well, God forbid, at a fifth firefighter. Forgetting about all that, he has found a way in less than 6 months to say something nasty about just about every ethnic group in the city.
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1: Who's been to Indiana lately? You know what? I think it might be one state. No, I take it back. I have been to Indiana, almost by accident. Indiana is right across, it borders Kentucky, and I went to Kentucky, not for the Kentucky Derby, but it was right around. I flew a bunch of A4 Skyhawks into a big airport in Louisville. And Carlos, it was pretty wild. You're not supposed to wear your flight suit out in town, right? You're supposed to change. Marines are very particular about uniform, and a flight suit is like equipment. It's not considered so much a uniform. And so what happened was, well, we're in Louisville. There's no Marine base here. We're going to be fine. Let's just drink some beers and go into town and see what happens. So we do, and we did. And then we go downtown to the biggest hotel, the best hotel. And I'm sitting in the lobby, and we're getting rooms, but first sitting in the lobby having a couple of beers in our flight suits, and in walks the assistant commandant for aviation in full dress uniform. It was one of the most surreal moments of my life. And we're out of uniform, and he wasn't happy, and I wasn't happy, and we weren't. Oh, my gosh. It was quite a thing. Just when you think, you know, what do they say integrity is? Doing the right thing when nobody is looking. All right? And by the way, everybody, somebody's going to... Yeah, God can see. You can't keep it secret from God, can you? Absolutely not. Now, the other thing, this Indiana crazy person Speaking of Indiana. Oh, Indiana, Jeffersonville, Indiana is right across the river from Louisville. And during our travels, we wound up in Jeffersonville, Indiana for some reason. Now, this lady is running for like town council there, but it's gone viral. And she said some awful things about MAGA. And I think we should take this all in. All right. Are we ready? It's fun. It's fun. All right. Let's do it.
13: And that's what I have to say about that.
14: Okay. And our last question of the night is, if elected, what is one decision that you expect to make that may be unpopular with some voters, but you believe ultimately would be in the best interest of Fayette County?
13: I wouldn't raise your taxes. What is the one decision that I would make? Repeat that again. What is the one decision that I would make that might not be popular with Fayette County?
14: Right, that may be unpopular with some voters.
13: Unpopular with some voters.
14: But is in the best interest of the county.
13: Firing all Republicans. I wouldn't let them, I don't even talk to them. I don't like them. I mean, they voted against our own state representative, voted against her own party. I mean, what do you want me to say? I don't like being around them. I mean, y'all did this to us. You all voted for us. You made this happen, this ICE coming into our communities, stealing people's jobs. I mean, I've been threatened so many times to my face by MAGA, we'll call them, because there's Republicans who actually get it. You know, there are good Republicans out there. But then there's these MAGAs who are just racist and aren't very intelligent at all. They call you names. You know, sheriff's nephew threatened to blow my head off. But, you know, what are you going to do?
14: Well, that brings us to your opportunity to say just a few last words to the voters.
13: We have guns, too.
14: All right. Well, as a reminder, the general election is November 3rd. Early voting began October 6th. You can vote Monday through Friday from 8:30 a.m. to 4 p.m. at the Fayette County Courthouse. Remember to bring to the courthouse with you when voting an acceptable government-issued ID. We'll be back.
1: Wow. I mean, how about that? The fake news reporter is like kind of, okay. Whoa! No reaction. Hasn't found out if it's appropriate to have a reaction yet. It's got to ask the news director, hey, can I say something about that? That was not a skit. That was not a prank. That's Jamie West, a Democrat running for Fayette County Council in Indiana. How about that? We have guns, too. You know, it's interesting. I have noticed that MAGA, very, very open to the viewpoints of others. You know, like, we'll talk to anybody. We're not hostile. That side is hostile. And I've been dropped by a lot of friends. I haven't dropped one friend. They've dropped me. And to be honest, it's fine. It's fine. There are one or two cases where it kind of breaks my heart a little bit, you know, in part because they've been so misinformed about MAGA and so they're misinformed about me. And there are others responsible for that, but I wish they would see through it all. So, you know, Talafrico, who goes away for 10 days in the middle of a very important campaign, and the fake news believes it. They believe his excuses, right? Oh, he had the flu. Obviously, there's nothing to see here, right? The gullible fake news. Here we go. Cut 7.
15: It was a Texas-sized conspiracy that ratcheted up millions upon millions of views online, but since has crashed and burned.
16: We need to do better here. Like, there's no evidence that he was not good behavior. He was not there, so he doesn't have to even rebut the charge that he was, because he wasn't.
17: Yeah.
16: And
17: exactly.
16: Do better, guys.
15: He put those rumors to bed. He says that he had the flu, that he was fatigued, that he had fever, and that he was working from home just like you and I would be working from home.
1: Yeah, just like me and you, right? $72 million coming in, haven't been seen, don't have to lift a finger to get that kind of money. He put those rumors to bed. Why? Because you believed them? You believed them, huh? He came out and said it wasn't true, so therefore it's not true. Let's see here. Cut six, please.
17: That you had a stress-induced episode and were getting treatment for it. What are your thoughts? Did that happen?
18: That's not true.
1: That's not true. That's not true. Now, the reporter didn't ask him, were you in a facility? It didn't ask him any kind of detailed questions. It asked him, what are your thoughts on that? And maybe on that narrow point, stress-induced episode, that wasn't true. You know, there was a time in our country when we fought to get the freaking answers. All right? Now, here in 1972, people forget, Richard Nixon was running for re-election along with Spiro Agnew as his running mate. They would go on to win 49 states. His Democratic opponent was a guy named George McGovern, who would go on to win one state, Massachusetts. And his first running mate was a guy named Eagleton, Thomas Eagleton, who was a senator, I believe, from Missouri. And then it came out that, he was down in the dumps, and everybody gets down in the dumps, and he was depressed. And, okay, people get depressed. But he got electroshock therapy for the whole situation, electroshock therapy. Now, I want to know. It's a legitimate question. I mean, we need to know what the hell happened to this guy. So shall we? Yeah, this is 1973. I think it might be Mike Wallace. They're talking about, it's a news report from back then about what Thomas Eagleton went through and how they yanked him from the campaign. Because you can't be undergoing, there are a lot of things you can do, but you can't be a United States senator. All right? Or at least the people need to know about it, don't you think? Go ahead, Carlos.
19: Senator Thomas Eagleton was nominated to the Democratic ticket early on the morning of Friday, August the 14th, and late last evening, he withdrew from that ticket. He's in this morning along with Barry Serafin, who's been covering his campaign since that time. Senator Eagleton, at what point in yesterday's events did you actually throw in the towel?
20: Well, that's a cliche. By the way, it was Friday, July 14th.
19: Was it July? You're absolutely right.
20: I'm a nitpicker for details, especially when you come to counting votes. No, I didn't throw in the towel in the sense of that cliche. Yesterday was a very happy day for me under all the circumstances. I received literally dozens and dozens. I would guess over 100 phone calls that I personally took from people all over the country, rich people, poor people, important people, people who technically are not so important but are pretty darn important because they're people. I told him, quite frankly, that I thought perhaps I was an asset now, that when I went on the ticket, I was Tom Hu. I added nothing to the ticket in terms of voting power. I subtracted nothing. I felt now that based on the response that I'd received around the nation, Barry was with me in Honolulu and on both Los Angeles and San Francisco, that there were more pluses to Eagleton than minuses. I know there's some minuses. And George McGovern could not have been finer.
19: What did he say then, Senator?
20: We didn't take down exact notes. He expressed his confidence in me. He expressed satisfaction that my health was adequate. But he pointed out, and an argument can be made on this side, that if I remained on the ticket, all the attention and all the debate would be about Eagleton, as George calls it, his past medical history. And it would take away from focusing on some problems that have to be attended to. Vietnam War, the economy, the credibility gap, et cetera, important issues that he must debate and should debate and need to be debated. It was sort of my personal belief that the Eagleton issue would fade away through this month of August, around the first day of August. 186 years ago, you tell us we had our first census. But I thought it would fade away during this month of August. I'd go to enough cities so that Barry Serafin would get tired of asking me in every city of the country about my health, and that it would run its course. But an argument can be made that it would linger on. So I'm not here to say who's categorical right or who's categorically wrong. I'll just say that George McGovern could not have been finer to me. I believe in him as much as I did in Miami, and I'm going to work for him, maybe work for him doubly hard.
1: So I don't know about you, but I really like that guy. Electroshock therapy is what they found out about it. I don't know how much prior. It's interesting that he made a case, you know, maybe this could help the campaign. Huh. Electroshock therapy. Have you ever seen that? I've only seen it in movies. I don't know how it works. I don't know if it's still done, but yikes. So it was pretty radical, and I understand that the culture really couldn't absorb it. Could they absorb it now? I don't know, maybe. Notice how the reporter, like how insensitive he is at the very top there, right? He gets the date wrong, and did you throw in the towel, which sounds like quitting, like in a very negative way. Can I hear that very top, tippy top, please? Yeah.
19: Senator Thomas Eagleton was nominated to the Democratic ticket early on the morning of Friday, August the 14th, and late last evening, he withdrew from that ticket. He's in this morning along with Barry Serafin, who's been covering his campaign since that time. Senator Eagleton, at what point in yesterday's events did you actually throw in the towel?
20: Well, that's a cliche. By the way, it was Friday, July 14th.
19: Was it July? You're absolutely right.
20: I'm a nitpicker for details, especially when you come to counting votes. No, I didn't throw in the towel in the sense of that cliche. Yesterday was a very happy day for me.
1: It's very interesting. I mean, like, the guy butchers the date, and he also, like, it, very insensitively, you threw in the towel. That just doesn't sound right. You know, this is not that kind of decision. It's momentous. Hello, William. How are you?
18: Good, Gray. How's it going?
1: Good.
18: So question about I talked to you once about 6-7 months ago about the Hormuz Strait. That's one question I have real quick. But the main question is, I've never heard anybody talk about the banking system with these Somalis in Minnesota. It took that kid, Nick Shirley, to really bring this thing to light. But at the end of the day, isn't it kind of strange that nobody talked about all the banks that were funneling this money to the Somalia or wherever it was all going? Isn't it kind of strange that most of these guys and gals in that community are all on food stamps or whatever the hell it might be, and all of a sudden millions of dollars are flowing through banks?
1: Hey, I love Nick Shirley. All right, I admire his technique, his tenacity. I love it. But Nick Shirley did not break this story. Okay, I mean, banking laws were triggered. You know, by the time Nick Shirley got involved, 75 Somalis had already been indicted. All right, so we do have banking laws. There were suspicious activity reports. Yes, he came in and he basically brought a lot of this stuff to the world. It was being covered, but being covered in a very bland way. I mean, let's face it, that leering center. So, you know, and it's interesting. You see something on TV, what really comes of it? Often not that much. Even then, you know, what did he get? A lot of views and, you know, and I'm not trying to minimize what he did, the stuff he's doing in California. I mean, my gosh, he really is. There are laws and they're trying to make laws against him. But the banking stuff, right? There are all kinds of rules and regulations. And there was some funny business going on. And all of that discovery was put in motion like a year before Nick Shirley showed up. Are you aware of that?
18: No, I wasn't aware of that.
1: It's true. It's true. I mean, sometimes we have these very convenient, you know, timelines, but it's a little bit more, no. So, and I credit them. I credit the guys, you know, just doing the business without too much fanfare, you know, without going viral. But they caught these corrupt individuals with their fake daycare and the rest. Thank you, pal, very much. 800-848-9222. I shall be right back.
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5: If you missed Katz and Cosby, here's what you missed.
6: Admiral
7: Howard. I can't wait to ask him what he thinks about Pickaxe Mountain. Like, how do you get to this? Because apparently it's really deep embedded, like the bunker buster bombs that we used on the other
6: now,
7: ones before.
6: You also have Bruce Blakeman that's going to talk about 545, that's going to talk about this 12 blocks of
8: 11th Avenue, John. 11th Avenue.
9: Encampment.
8: And it's growing by the day. By the way, they're putting in electricity in the encampment to make it nice for them.
7: Do they have any
9: air conditioning too?
7: Yeah, do they have a restaurant?
8: That's right. And all the Pellegrino they want with wedges of lime is be perfect.
7: Wait, so they're putting in what? They're putting in
8: electricity.
7: Oh, my goodness.
9: But where are they getting it from?
8: Well, that's a good question, isn't it?
9: They could have extension cords. Where are they plugging the extension cord into?
7: I mean, this is crazy.
8: Maybe into the Intrepid. Who knows?
6: Understand there's a vote at the city council on the horses in Central Park. So we're going to be going to Christina Hansen. We're going to go to Central Park and get a report on the horses in Central Park.
7: And yeah. I love the horses. They're so beautiful.
6: It's part of the ambiance of New York.
7: It is. Everybody who comes, every time. We have a tourist friend who comes in and says, I want to take a horse ride. It's so classic.
8: Yeah.
7: It is. It's so classic.
6: Is KT on yet?
7: She is on.
6: Let's go to KT.
7: Yeah, KT, former Deputy National Security Advisor under President Trump. KT, first of all, the blockade just went into effect literally about an hour ago there on the Strait of Hormuz. Your thoughts about that?
10: First of all, President Trump understood they were going to break the ceasefire. So he held back about 15-20% of the target list. Now he can go after that target list. 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

0: turn this thing around. I got to turn this bad boy around. Hey, President Trump says Zelensky betrayed Ukraine. You think? You can't even vote in Ukraine. You can't even vote there. All that talk about democracy, you can't vote in Ukraine. They suspended it because of the election, because of the war. Now, we had elections in this country during the war. We did. During any war. World War II, right? I mean, we had elections. The Vietnam, you have elections. Not in Ukraine. That's a pretty weird situation. Very weird situation. Okay, so here is Kathy Hochul with the Black Kids Don't Know What Computers Are. Can you believe that? What a weird, isolated, totally out of touch individual. Now, let's see here. I want to find, take that one if you don't mind. And as we do, I want to turn something else around. Carlos, you get to work on this if you don't mind. Yes, Pedro, how are you? Are you really in Brownsville, Texas?
1: No, Brownsville, Brooklyn.
0: Oh, Brownsville, Brooklyn? Okay, good. What's up?
1: Listen, I'm calling about this. They call it illegal aliens or asylum seekers. I call them invaders. Now, what I want to know is, and I'm running it to you because I know...
0: Just say it.
1: ...your background, your father...
0: Yeah, say it.
1: Hey,
0: Ralph, I got to put you on hold for a moment, all right? I want you to finish that thought, okay? And we'll have that good computer stuff when I come back. Don't go away, Ralph.
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6: Things are looking better on the LIE through Suffolk County. No accidents to speak of. Sunrise Highway, A-OK. No problems, Southern State, Northern State Parkway. On the LIRR, we are seeing a host of delays on the Oyster Bay, Port Jefferson branches, and buses are substituting for trains on the Greenport Service and Montauk branch. In the WLIR Traffic Desk, I'm Noam Layden.
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8: A high school football coach in Oregon has been fired for not pulling back in a rather lopsided game.
9: Marist Catholic High in Eugene was leading Cottage Grove High School 57-0 late in the second quarter last Friday when coach Jack LeBoy decided to attempt an onside kick to get the ball back and add even more points. The game was mercifully called at halftime with Marist up 63-0. Cottage Grove was undermanned with hardly any backup players on its sideline. In an email to team parents, Marist's president said a change in leadership was necessary to reflect Marist's mission and values. Michael Wallace, Worldwide News Network.
8: We now know a little more about that head injury that Sean Diddy Combs suffered in a New Jersey prison last Saturday. TMZ reports that Diddy got into a fight with a Jamaican drug lord after news reports outlined how the entertainer's been using fellow inmates to help clean his cell and perform other chores for him. Bill Rakoff, Worldwide News Network, New York.
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1: And one of my favorite moments in political history. I can't. It was so funny. Remember when Kathy Hochul said, kids don't know. Kids in the Bronx, black kids in the Bronx, don't know what computers are or how they work. Oh, finally. Finally, they called her out on that. Kathy Hochul and computers. All right, let me, I got to.

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1: Anybody ever hear of Mackinac Island? Is that what it's called? It's a little island in Michigan, like in one of those great big Great Lakes. And I've seen videos. It looks very, very quaint and beautiful. You can't have a car there. You take a ferry and then you walk or you take a bike. And it explodes in the summertime. In the winter, it gets very small, I guess, or unpopulated. And I'm seeing a reporter that we have audio of El Sayed saying that he hates Mackinac so much. Every time I come here, I've hated it. Just the kind of thing you want, Mr. Your senator from Michigan. He hates one of the most I've never been to Michigan. Well, I've been to Detroit. I've changed planes at the airport. But I know about this place. It's absolutely beautiful. It's the most intriguing, one of the most intriguing spots. Hey, let's go in. I like this guy. He is an assistant deputy at the Department of Justice, and he's finding fraud all over the place. Pump up the volume.
2: New charges against 31 defendants whose alleged schemes targeted approximately $350 million in intended loss to the taxpayer. During this surge, we have also achieved two trial victories, dozens of other convictions through guilty pleas, and numerous sentencings of criminal fraudsters. The work completed has been a nationwide effort, with cases from Alaska to Maine to Florida to Minnesota and many states in between. Now, let me be clear about who these cases are about. We are not looking for the person who clicked the wrong button on an online filing form. We are not looking for the family that misread a line on their tax return or the small business owner who inadvertently claimed a deduction but turned out not to qualify. We are looking for people who lied on purpose to take money that they knew did not belong to them. People who intentionally violated a known legal duty. People who invented refunds they were not entitled to, who stole other people's names and filed returns using them thousands of times over, who built abusive and illegal sham trusts to bury income they knew perfectly well was taxable, who took Social Security and Medicare money out of their employees' paychecks and kept it for themselves. These are not errors. These are criminal schemes built deliberately, run for years, designed to be hard to find, and paid for every single time by the Americans who file taxes honestly and pay what they owe. I will highlight now, before my colleagues take the mic, a few of these matters. One of the bread and butter cases of tax enforcement efforts are return preparer cases. Dirty return preparer crimes are particularly corrosive to public trust because they undermine ordinary American citizens' trust in our tax system. Just this month, as part of our surge in the Eastern District of North Carolina, defendant Nejle Mitchell received a 60-month prison sentence for preparing false returns, claiming fraudulent refunds based on COVID-19 pandemic tax credits. In response to those fraudulent claims, the IRS paid out over $13 million. Mitchell and now five other return preparers who participated in the scheme received well-deserved prison time for their crimes. Alarmingly, these tax fraud schemes also involve non-citizens. Last week, in the District of Kansas, Ifantis Mwangi was sentenced to 51 months in prison. Mr. Mwangi is a Kenyan national and businessman who collected Social Security and Medicare taxes from his employees, but pocketed the money for himself, paying off loans, buying luxury vehicles, and ultimately depleting the funds that his employees would rely on in their old age. Mr. Mwangi will likely be deported from the United States of America at the conclusion of his 51-month prison sentence. On October 6th, the Fraud Division's tax section brought an indictment in the Northern District of Georgia, charging three individuals with numerous crimes arising out of a $74 million scheme to defraud the IRS. According to the indictment, the men, all Mexican citizens, obtained Mexican IDs of third parties and used them to get IRS filing numbers. They filed fraudulent returns using those identities, and they allegedly received more than 16,000 U.S. Treasury refund checks totaling around $74 million.
1: Wow.
2: Stolen identity refund fraud cases must be stopped. We must stand ready to protect our government's revenue sources from bad actors wherever they might live and operate. Finally, the Fraud Division's tax section continues to investigate and prosecute complex tax cases such as abusive promoter schemes in which sophisticated actors intentionally violate a known legal duty. In late September, in the Northern District of Texas, a grand jury returned an indictment against four Texas residents who were charged with conspiracy to defraud the United States, among other charges. The defendants allegedly promoted and sold a fraudulent trust scheme that was used to shelter more than $1.5 billion of income, allegedly caused an estimated tax loss to the IRS of more than $200 million, allegedly used the criminally derived property to purchase a Rolls Royce and a yacht. This complex scheme was uncovered through the diligent and relentless work of IRS CI special agents, coupled with the talent and commitment of our trial attorneys, some of whom are in the room here today, and I commend them for their work.
1: All right, Colin McDonald doing a great job there. Colin McDonald, I've interviewed him a couple of times. Very, very devoted lawyer. You know, he's zealous in trying to find that corruption. All right, so here's Kathy Hochul making what should have been for anybody else, this would be a fatal political blunder. For a Democrat, you know, it's just a weekday. Fake news drops it, doesn't even make it an issue, but I think it's an issue. Go ahead.
3: Young black kids growing up in the Bronx who don't even know what the word computer is. They don't know these things.
1: Young black kids growing up in the Bronx don't know what a computer is. Has she been to the Bronx? Every kid up there has a smartphone. You know, just because they don't have as much as you do, Kathy, potentially. Hey, there are some kids in the Bronx. There are rich kids in the Bronx. Did you know that John F. Kennedy lived in the Bronx? John F. Kennedy, you know, the president, lived in the Bronx, in Riverdale, big mansion. You know who else lived in the Bronx? The guy who would you know what I want to hear real quick? This is our friend Frank Bisignano. He runs the IRS, the Internal Revenue System, and he's fantastic. Pump up the volume, please.
2: To find fraud wherever it hides depends on these partnerships, and we together are resolved to do so for the American people. Now I'd like to invite IRS CEO Frank Bisignano to the podium. Thank you.
4: Thank you, Colin. It's great to be here today. Great job by Assistant Attorney General Colin McDonald and by all the members of the team, specifically IRS Criminal Investigations Chief Jared Koopman and the many incredible U.S. attorneys who are here and around the country fighting fraud. We're here to highlight cases that show the important progress we're making against tax fraud in many forms and at a speed that you never saw before, and illustrate the essential role the IRS Criminal Investigation Division plays in ensuring our compliance efforts are strong and fair. As the Chief Executive Officer of the IRS, I want to express my appreciation for everything our agents do to serve taxpayers and the country.
1: All right. You know, they have gotten a lot better. They have gotten a lot better with this regime, with this administration. One more time, Kathy, what do those black kids not understand?
3: Young black kids growing up in the Bronx who don't even know what the word computer is.
1: Okay. Here's Bruce Blakeman straightening her out last night.
5: Look. Don't minimize what New Yorkers are capable of doing just because they come from a small town. I think that's a bias. Just like Kathy Hochul said, that black kids in the Bronx don't know what a computer is. Do you even know that in your schools, Kathy Hochul, that you fund, that in sixth grade they get computers in the classroom? They know more about computers than you'll ever know.
3: young black kids growing up in the Bronx who don't even know what the word computer is. They don't know. They don't know these things.
1: I like the part where she says they don't know these things. All right, listen, Joe, I can't have you calling every day. You got to abide by the 30-day rule, okay? Joe from Mount Sinai, I think you were on, I think you call. I mean, Joe, all right? I know you got something, I know you're kind of angry, but what do you got, Joe? You got to wait, I can't hear from you until Thanksgiving after this call, but go ahead.
6: All right. Last night, Kathy Hochul, she didn't deny that she is giving Medicare to health insurance to these illegals. My wife and my son got knocked off of Medicaid because I turned 67 and a half and they took away my disability status. They say, now you're not disabled anymore. And they roll back the eligibility to 2022 standards, which we missed by a couple of $1,000. And to think that 4 years have gone by with hyperinflation, and the point of this is I think Kathy Hochul knocked people like me off, because when we call and, you know, to get a health insurance, the first thing that her representative in New York State of Health said, it's because of the big, beautiful bill and Donald Trump that you lost your health insurance. Well, Kathy Hochul, why didn't you take it away from people that I have to pay for, and now I have to pay for my wife and my son? Why don't you knock them off?
1: All right. Easy. Whoa. Are you on the golf course? I thought life was beautiful. You never told me about these economic and medical woes.
6: Concerned? I had a family member that had that, and when you went.
1: Now
6: to
1: you said Medicaid. I thought you were on Medicaid. Were you knocked off of Medicaid or Medicare?
6: My wife and my son were knocked off of Medicaid.
1: Medicaid. I thought Medicaid was for poor people.
6: Well, we're poor. I don't have
1: you're
6: an income. I have money, and the money's going faster than water.
1: Well, why do you spend all your time on the golf course? You're not even 64 years old. How old are you?
6: Abled. I could barely. You know, I have atrial fibrillation besides every one of my discs in my back messed up, a tumor in my knee, nerve damage, and golf is the only thing that keeps me alive because I need to move.
1: Yeah.
6: And for those hours, those 4 hours, 3.5 hours, I'm a somebody. When I come home, I'm a cripple.
1: Wait, easy. I can't have you talk to you about yourself like that. I love you. You can't, you know, you think Kathy Hochul's going to straighten all this stuff out? Look, I know she's a bum. I know she's a worm. I didn't know you had all that going on. How old are you anyway?
6: She's a scumbag.
1: All right. I'll see you later. I know. What can you do? Do what can you do? All right, man. Vote. Vote your ass off, and I'll talk to you next month. I'll be right back.
0: Greg Kelly. This is Greg Kelly, here with Jay Jackson, CEO of Abacus Global Management. They're a technology-driven asset manager reshaping financial planning around your lifespan, how long you live. $120 trillion is set to transfer between generations over the next 30 years. Why is lifespan data the key to capturing the moment?
7: The generational wealth transfer, and it's actually a little bit more of $124 trillion that was estimated by Cirillo and Associates. What's super fascinating about that number is that, let's just put that number in perspective. $124 trillion, that exceeds the GDP of the planet. That's how big that is. If you were to distribute $124 trillion to every American family, that would equate to $1.6 million per family right now. That's how big this is. This is a generational wealth transfer that has never been seen before. And the impacts to this wealth transfer are going to be massive. And let's apply this to LifeARC, because the 30-year number is totally arbitrary. Nobody really knows for certain. LifeARC does. And we can help people better understand and their families better understand when that wealth transfer is going to occur and increase it significantly. Because if you're allocating appropriately, if you're allocating remaining in equities and alternatives longer because you know how long you're going to be in retirement, we believe that $124 trillion wealth transfer is actually going to be closer to $155 trillion, an increase of over $30 trillion. To those next generational families. And guess what the impact is going to be? If they're going to be in equities, let's think about equities markets. As that generational wealth transfer happens over the next decade, that could have a massive impact to the Dow and the S&P and equity markets.
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8: Worldwide News Network update. I'm Bill Rakoff. We're learning more about that federal investigation of Minnesota Democratic Congresswoman Ilhan Omar. Let's get an update from Worldwide News Network. Stacey Lynn in Washington.
9: According to the Washington Post, federal investigators are looking into whether Congresswoman Omar or her late father lied on immigration paperwork decades ago to obtain legal status and U.S. citizenship. Investigators may also be examining whether Omar's birth date was misrepresented and whether her father provided false information about his military service. Omar denies wrongdoing, calling the probe politically motivated. President Trump says he had nothing to do with the investigation.
10: I've always found it to be totally crooked personally, but that has nothing to do with me.
9: Stacey Lynn, Worldwide News Network, Washington.
8: The Vatican says Pope Leo continues his recovery after surgery yesterday to remove that cancerous lower lobe of his right lung. This is the Worldwide News Network.
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12: 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I love them. We don't have a chance. 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
1: Anyone notice they have a new helicopter carrying the president around? It's a new helicopter. Not only a new helipad, but a brand new helicopter. I've never seen this helicopter before. I don't know what type of helicopter it is, but it's very shiny and it has a great paint job. Please don't get demoralized. I told you about this Amy Walter person, right, that they keep pushing, right? The Cook Political Report. You want to hear the Cook? Oh, the Cook Political Report. No, the Cook Political Report. It's so reliable, right? It's such a, oh my gosh, the Cook Political Report. Huh? Cut 10, please.
2: A new warning sign for Republicans ahead of the midterm elections. Today, the closely watched Cook Political Report is moving 18 more House races in Democrats' favor. That includes several contests that were previously considered toss-ups, but now lean toward the Democrats.
3: House Republicans are staring down a sobering new forecast, the Cook Political Report. Nonpartisan, well-respected, it's revising its election projections. They're moving 18 House races in Democrats' favor.
1: Shut up. All right, stop it. The same people who told us Joe Biden was healthy, right? Donald Trump would lose. The Cook Political Report. All right, now here's the Cook Political Report. Listen to how they kiss her ass. She's just moved all these, oh, Democrats are going to win. Then she goes and they kiss her ass for it. Literally. I mean, literally. I want to know what these two did after the show. Here's Amy Walter on the Dana Bash show on CNN. Cut 12.
4: Performing yeah. Trump in 2024 looks a lot different than outperforming a president who's even more unpopular than he's been, quite frankly, since he was elected in his first term.
5: Amy Walter, I adore you. Thanks for jumping on and helping explain the new ratings at the Cook Political Report. See you soon. Thanks, my friend.
1: Wow. Sounds like desire. I think she's hot for Amy Cook. I adore you. I'll see you later, my friend. After the show. Amy, I love you. Not only are you beautiful, but you are biased against Republicans. Well, I'm biased against Amy Walter because she's always wrong. I don't care who she goes to bed with, by the way. I don't know what, and the same goes for Dana Bash, but that was a little bit over the top. I adore you. Thanks for coming on the show. Have a great day. All right. That's the Greg Kelly School of Broadcasting. Let's see here. Here she is being wrong. Amy Walter from the Cook Political Report being wrong about everything. Cut 13.
6: You can go to cookpolitical.com, put that for our plug for our new map where we have it starting right now with Hillary Clinton with 304 electoral votes. Obviously, you need
7: well
6: 270
7: over the
6: to
7: 270.
6: Win. Well over the 270.
1: Stop. Wah. Donald Trump got 304 electoral votes, not Hillary Clinton. Well over the 270, huh? That was back in 2016. Let's see if she was any less wrong in 2020. Go.
6: We're seeing in states across the country, not just in those battleground states, but softening numbers in what should be safe red states, including places like Montana, Ohio, and Iowa.
1: Montana, Ohio, and Iowa. President Trump won all three in 2020. This is part of the campaign, the cyber campaign, right? The psycho campaign. Get the campaign to spend money in places where you're definitely going to win. Okay, and the biggest election most recently, 2024. Was she any less wrong then? Go ahead.
8: For a general election, isn't Nikki Haley
6: yes.
8: the more electable candidate
6: yes,
8: if she's facing
6: paper,
8: Joe
6: right
8: Biden
6: now,
8: of,
6: yes.
8: of the three of them?
6: Absolutely. She's the only candidate right now of DeSantis and Trump and Haley who can win over those independent swing voters.
1: Okay. Wrong. Haley dropped out. DeSantis dropped out, wing over the, who won? Trump. Isn't that kind of beautiful? All right. And this is the one. This is the nonpartisan expert. Mel, how are you?
9: Good afternoon, Greg. I appreciate you and your broadcast and your father, the commish. I was curious. You had a fellow who was on hold who breaks back, and I don't know if I missed him coming back on, if you brought him back up or...
1: We hung up on him by mistake. It was a mistake. We lost him.
9: I was just curious as to what point was he getting at.
1: I know. That's why we got to get to the point. You know what I mean? I respect this, that, and the other thing. Got to get to the point. Sorry. Yeah. And he was just winding up. And I think he was from somewhere else. So, yeah, we missed that one. Sorry. But, Mel, we appreciate it. Everything good up there in Saratoga?
9: Oh, yeah. It's got a nice warm day today up there, considering what time of year it is.
1: Yeah, I love it up there.
9: Down probably when, yeah.
1: The Gideon Putnam Hotel. The Gideon Putnam. Everybody there. Great stuff. Great stuff. Great people. Thank you, sir. Max, how are you?
7: Well, thank you for taking my call. This has to do with Tallarico. You know, when he disappeared, Hassan Piker came and showed his face or showed his mouth and began saying, if Tallarico wants to continue running, he has to follow certain rules. He can't just do anything he wants.
1: That's right. And what about that? What's the significance of that?
7: I think that's code, meaning Hassan Piker is running this leftist, extreme leftist agenda. And if you want to join in, Hassan Piker's running it, and shut up. We don't want your ideas.
1: Good point. Good point. Very good point. Dean, how are you?
10: Fine. You know the guy you had, and he was saying that there shouldn't be anything crazy in the Bible, but that actually confirms that something big happened, because right now what's going on is that something big happened. It's just like an accident. There's people out there, you ask them a lot of questions, and this one had a red shirt on. But there was definitely an accident.
1: Yeah, so different perspectives, different perspectives. And if you want to spread the gospel, you don't start with, you don't have that debate, right? Not if you're a minister. Dean, thank you. Good, good, good point. And I'm sorry to rush through this, but I got to get to Maureen before we wrap up for the night. Maureen, hi.
11: Hi, Greg. I've been listening to you for a very long time, and I just wanted to let you know that I've been taking Balance of Nature for like 7 years.
1: And
11: it's made a big difference in my life.
1: I love it. Balanceofnature.com. Everybody should check it out. I know. It's the real deal. Those guys are great. Thank you, Dr. Howard. Jeff, you call us back tomorrow, and to be continued.
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13: I'm Bill Rakoff. The Trump administration will appeal a judge's ruling that indefinitely blocked the White House from banning CNN, MS Now, and Politico from its grounds. There's been a legal back and forth since that ban was enacted last month, and at the moment, the outlets have access, but both CNN and MS Now continue to be banned from travel pool coverage of the president. House Democrats are preparing an ambitious agenda if they get control back of the House in next month's midterms. Our Stacey Lynn has more in Washington.
14: Democratic leader Hakeem Jeffries says his party will be united right out of the gate on health care, Trump's tariffs, and votes against the Iran war.
15: We're going to aggressively drive an affordability agenda while at the same period of time make sure we deal with the accountability that has to happen in the face of this unprecedented corruption.
14: If Democrats do win back the House, Jeffries says they plan to launch the agenda within the first 100 hours of the new Congress in January. Stacey Lynn, Worldwide News Network, Washington.
13: Police have identified a person of interest in the sexual assault investigation at the University of Chicago. It happened at an off-campus fraternity house. News Nation's Marnie Hughes has the latest.
16: The victim told police at a frat party Saturday night, the man repeatedly asked her to come into a bedroom with him. She refused, and then later, when she felt sick, she went into the bathroom with the man then following her in. She told police she then lost consciousness, and when she woke up, some of her clothes had been taken off and she had been sexually assaulted. The police report also states witnesses saw people standing outside the bathroom door, cheering and encouraging what was happening. Someone eventually intervened, and the man then took off.
13: The Vatican says Pope Leo is resting after yesterday's surgery to remove a cancerous growth from his right lung. Catholics at St. Patrick's Cathedral in New York are praying for the pontiff.
17: Right now, we need to pray for God and let God heal him.
18: We wish you the very best of health and a long life.
17: We're praying for him every day.
13: The FAA and National Transportation Safety Board are investigating a plane crash in Wisconsin Tuesday night that killed six people, including a child. The six-seat single-engine plane was traveling to Menominee when it went down in a wooded area. Markets are down this afternoon. John Terrett's at the business desk.
19: Bill, oil is higher. There's a tech sell-off and fears the Fed will just go on raising interest rates. That's why Wall Street is down this afternoon. CPI, the inflation data, came in hotter than expected at 3.7% annual clip, not 3.6%. Gas prices up 9.1%. Food, 2.5% over this time last year. Company news, Bank of America stock having its worst day in years after being fined $1.5 billion for antitrust failures. And Netflix is axing 1,000 jobs, about 6%, the most since 2022. John Terrett, Worldwide News Network.
13: The Dow is down 214 points at this hour. The S&P is off 101. This is the Worldwide News Network. Governor Kathy Hochul and Nassau County Executive Bruce Blakeman met in a debate on New York One last night. One of the first exchanges focused on immigration and customs enforcement. Blakeman touted his cooperation with ICE in Nassau County.
20: We got over 2,000 illegal migrants out of my county with criminal records ranging from rape, attempted murder, robbery, burglary, drug dealing, carjacking, gang activity.
13: President Trump's name came up over and over again, with Governor Hochul asking Blakeman why he kept praising Trump at a recent rally in Syracuse.
21: The greatest president of your lifetime. Now, which is it that makes him so great? Is it the high utility costs, the high grocery costs, the high gas costs?
13: Several polls show Governor Hochul with a double-digit lead, but Blakeman says those surveys undercount Republicans and overcount New York City. The U.S. Department of Energy is announcing New Jersey is part of an energy emergency alert. The declaration will allow certain power plants in the region to bypass normal operating restrictions to help ensure a reliable flow of electricity through Friday. While mass blackouts are not necessarily on the horizon, the Department of Energy says 35 gigawatts of unused backup power generation remains available nationwide in the event they take place during this period of increased demand. Mount Sinai Hospital wants to make sure you don't spend the entire workday chained to your desk. The health conglomerate says the excessive amount of sitting can put you at risk for type 2 diabetes, osteoporosis, as well as some cancers. Mount Sinai urges desk workers to get up for five-minute walks during their shift, as well as have co-worker meetings while walking or taking the stairs instead of the elevator to help decrease the risk. The forecast now from the 77 WABC Weather Center. A pop-up shower is possible this afternoon with a high near 80. Partly cloudy overnight tonight, low 55, and then sunshine cooler for Thursday and a high of 62. I'm Bill Rakoff, 77 WABC News.
0: If you missed Greg Kelly, here's what you missed.
22: I wonder what it's like being a Supreme Court justice right now. It's probably not as bad as it was under Joe Biden for the conservatives, because they wanted them dead. Right now, if there's a vacancy on the Supreme Court, guess who fills it? President Trump. That would mean he would have had four nominees. Now, granted, Amy Coney Barrett has been a disaster. Seduced by the swamp and maybe scared? Scared by the swamp. Now, she told a story at a public forum. This is Justice Amy Coney Barrett, the one who gave Trump a really nasty look at that State of the Union, the one who defied him on the birthright citizenship and the cargo and the embargo and the tariff and all that stuff. Now, why did she do that? Did she do that because of the merits? Did she do that because all of her friends tell her that Donald Trump is a monster? Did she do it because she's scared? And it very well could be that she's scared. There's a reason why we have federal laws that say you can't harass Supreme Court justices where they live. You can't do that to judges and the rest. You can't, but they let it happen. Pretty intense story, actually. So there's a lot of concern about security. Now, Amy Coney Barrett, you know, she has a whole bunch of kids, some of them adopted. I find her impressive. Also disappointing, I think she caved. The whole thing about MAGA is it's beautiful, it's pure, it makes sense. We're not full of hate. We don't tolerate hatred. That's not who we are. And in a weird way, we're kind of apolitical. You know, I'm not the most political person in the world. I'm not going to go arm in arm with you about the Pacific Trans Trade Agreement. This stuff matters, but we can have these debates. I don't think we debate whether or not children should be sexualized or whether or not we have a border.
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0: Now, from New York City to the world, it's Dominic Carter.
1: And the debate, in just a moment, the debate for New York governor, in which, and I say this as objective as possible, that Bruce Blakeman won last night over Governor Kathy Hochul. We'll deal with that in just a second. Dominic Carter here with you. The number to reach me live this hour, phone lines are open, 800-848-9222. So I'm looking in front of me right now, as we speak, my Instagram on social media. And Mary Elizabeth, 128, sweet woman, post comments from time to time, said something, and it just locked on me for a second. And she says, Dom, we live in a bizarro twilight zone. Bears repeating. Dom, we live in a bizarro twilight zone. So I ask you this, right? So we can make a thug that is shot in the neck trying to escape ICE with his five-year-old son in the car, make him a hero. Ignore the woman that protected her daughter's life, clinging to her baby, falling 15 stories and dying, but the baby lives. Nobody says peep about that, Mom. But I ask you this, and I want you to think about this. I really want you to ponder this. If an off-duty New York City police detective, even in plain clothes, is dressed down, but if he's robbed by two illegals and stabbed 10 times after he identified himself to these savages as a police officer, what do you think these savages will do with you or I? What do you think they will do with you or I? Think about that for a moment. So the NYPD, because we all know the answer, Detective Jose Mercedes, speaking out after what happened to him, off duty, on vacation, minding his business in the Bronx, and I guess I can't call them monkeys. That would be inappropriate. So I'll just say savages on a motorcycle, motor scooter, whatever the case may be. They decide to rob him, even though he tells them in Spanish and English that he is a police officer.
2: I realized I was bleeding a lot. I had lost a lot of blood. And it was a very, very scary sight for me. I've been investigating crime for a long time. And at this time, I just wanted to enjoy my vacation, my time off. And I wasn't expecting this. I told them in English, I told them in Spanish, but I was a police officer. They didn't care. The reason I'm a police officer is because I want to protect my community. I have 10 stabbings. I thought about other cases that I've investigated, and I thought about what happens when you lose a significant amount of blood.
1: That's an NYPD detective after being stabbed 10 times by illegals. Have you heard much about him? Is anybody making him a hero? The same way they're making this loser that was shot in the neck by ICE. The way they're making this guy an absolute hero. 800-848-9222. The president of the Officers Detective Union, Scott Monroe, is calling for, and rightfully so. I saw Scott the other day at the Columbus Day Parade. He's calling for 25 to life.
3: They picked on this giant here. Well, guess what? This giant chased them five blocks, bleeding. They need to do 25 years to life. They stabbed an NYPD detective. They didn't know at first. He told them over and over, I'm a police officer. I'm a New York City detective. And he continued to get stabbed.
2: They didn't care. They didn't care. I told them in English, I told him in Spanish that I was a police officer. They didn't care.
1: So there you have it. I'll have more on this at the bottom of the hour. If they'll do this to a police detective, Just imagine what they'll do to you, me, or your loved one. 800-848-9222. So despite the fact that last night's debate, it was 3-1, as I told you it would be, two liberal moderators. And folks, we got to find a way to get away from this. It's not fair. I get it. I understand that New York is a blue state, but you can't keep stacking the deck like this. It's not fair to Republican candidates. But Blakeman didn't complain. He just did what he had to do. And Blakeman won on the merits.
4: Not trained to do that. But when you talk about Donald Trump, Donald Trump, Donald Trump, that's all you can talk about because you have a record of failure and misery for the people who live in this state.
5: Well, I did not wrap myself in the shroud of Donald Trump the way you did.
4: No, you wrap it in Zohran Mamdani. Kathy, maybe you haven't heard. U.S. News and World Report says I have the safest county in America. So I back law enforcement, and I back the laws of both our federal government and our state government. And I give our law enforcement professionals the tools they need to keep us safe. But you say you spent $4 billion on law enforcement. Well, you spent $8 billion on illegal migrants and gave them more benefits than New Yorkers get. How does that make any sense?
5: Sure.
4: I'd like to respond to the utility bill issue because that's probably one of the most prevalent issues that we have here in New York. Kathy, Donald Trump didn't raise utility rates 48 times. You did. Donald Trump didn't increase our utility bills by 50% since you become governor. You gave $150 back to people in a rebate in an election year, right before the election, when you've raised the average bill $4,000 a year, and your own energy research department says your policies will raise it another $4,000 in the next 5 years.
5: Time.
4: It's out of control, and it's because of you, Kathy.
1: So there you have it from the actual debate. Let's go to your telephone calls, 800-848-9222. Line 3, Sherry in Orange County. Sherry, what's on your mind?
6: Okay, I love you, Dominic, but at this I have to throw my love to Bruce Blakeman and give you some information.
1: Okay.
6: So he could get elected that obviously nobody has. He's not met, as much as I know he loves us in the Catskills and 42 counties surrounding this, who are all served by NYSEG. He's not mentioning any of it. And I'm a qualified yenta. I know.
1: Okay, wait, Sherry, when you say he's not mentioning any of it, I don't know what you mean by that.
6: He's leaving out entire geographical regions. And as a result...
1: Okay, but wait, Sherry, when you say he's leaving out, tell me what you mean. I don't understand what you mean.
6: Okay, he's not... NYSEG is all of New York State, okay? He keeps saying, well, I went upstate. He's talking about Buffalo. He is not
1: talking about... No, he's talking about the Catskills. He's talking about all of upstate, Sherry. He can't just focus on your one region. He can't do that. He can't get elected that way. It's upstate and downstate.
6: If he does mention a few of these places, then he will get elected because per my survey, the people that I speak to, which is a lot of people, old-fashioned yenta. People are saying, well, he never mentioned our town. He never mentioned NYSEG in particular. So a lot of these people won't vote or are voting for Kathy Hochul.
1: I hear you, Sherry, but there are 62 counties in New York State. He can't mention all of them. That's impossible.
6: But in other words,
1: go ahead.
6: Dominic, you love him and I love him. We both want him to be elected.
1: Correct.
6: So all I'm doing is telling you that per my individual survey, okay, which is a lot, okay, there are people who are saying, well, he forgot, people generally think that he forgot about them.
1: Okay, so if he mentions the, and I got to move on, Sherry. Thank you for the wonderful call. If he mentions the Catskills, then what about the Adirondacks? If he mentions the Adirondacks, what about Dutchess County? If he mentions Dutchess County, I could go on and on and on and on all day long. The bottom line is he's got to pull the upstate vote. That's all of upstate, not just Buffalo or the major cities. And he has to get a sizable vote in New York City. It's almost an impossible task, but I think the last one to do this since George Pataki, if anybody can do it, it is Blakeman. And so I'm more caught up with the fact, just like I knew it would be, it was 3-1. And, you know, last night, when does that stop? I get it. New York is blue, blue is blue is blue. But come on, you stack the deck with for the Democrat candidate. Blakeman didn't complain once. I would have stopped them in the middle of debate, and I would have said, why do you keep telling me to hurry up at the end of my comment, but you haven't said it once to the governor? These are the types of things he had to deal with last night. Let's go to Fran, line 5, Massapequa. Fran, what's on your mind?
7: You're the best. Thank you, sir.
1: Thank you.
7: I just, I can't believe that I got to see Mandami as the mayor, and I got to see Hochul as the governor. And I want to ask you a question, because I consider you very, very logic, you know, logic-based and very intelligent. So I'm going to ask you question and hang up, because I know you got a million calls. What percentage of the Jewish vote is voting Democrat? So let's say, like in the last election for mayor, what, like when Mandami won, what, you know what I mean? I need to know, because I mean, this is insane how any Jewish person can vote Democrat. It's crazy. And if they don't change, you know, if they don't come on board, I mean, and then know that this is, it's insane to vote Democrat. They'll tell you now something you might like, but a Jewish person to vote Democrat, it is bad news. Thank you, sir. Love you.
1: Thank you. Love going right back out at you. I understand the frustration. I really do. But I strongly believe that everybody's entitled to make their own decision. That's the part of the process where we all get to make our own decision. I don't understand the logic of why, I guess historically the Jewish community has gone with Democrats, but that needs to change, and it needs to change immediately. Just look at Mamdani, right? In terms of, fair to say, he's not anyone's friend. And basically he's laughing at all of us, him and his evil eye wife. Time for a break. We are coming right back.
0: It's Dominic Carter. And now,
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0: Here's Yana Derillis.
9: This is your travel report celebrating 250 years of America. Freedom 250. Back in 1872, Yellowstone became the country's first national park. Congress basically looked at the geyser and said, yeah, we're keeping that. Today, Old Faithful still erupts right on schedule. 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
13: Immigration, affordability, and President Trump dominated the debate between Governor Hochul and Republican challenger Nassau County Executive Bruce Blakeman.
14: Kathy Hochul has spent $8 billion of your money on illegal migrants for free food, free housing, free transportation, and a free cell phone. That's your money that she spent on people who aren't New Yorkers.
15: He says that he's going to bring Trump-style leadership to Albany. He says he's going to cut Medicaid in half. You heard him say that. And he's going to let ICE run rampant in our streets.
13: Bruce Blakeman says he wants another debate, but he says the governor's not agreed to any more.
14: I got, I believe, 7 invitations from every media outlet in New York State, and I accepted all of them. Kathy Hochul only accepted one, Spectrum.
13: Several polls show Governor Hochul with a double-digit lead. A Long Island home health aide facing charges for defrauding Medicaid. Suffolk County DA Ray Tierney says Latricia hires falsely billed time for multiples. Wants another debate, but he says the governor's not agreed to any more.
14: I got, I believe, 7 invitations from every media outlet in New York State, and I accepted all of them. Kathy Hochul only accepted one, Spectrum.
13: Several polls show Governor Hochul with a double-digit lead. A Long Island home health aide facing charges for defrauding Medicaid. Suffolk County DA

0: like the first of the season, that we could like absolutely win this game. We can just not get in our heads.
1: And Wyandanch did win 3-1, the first win ever in the team's history. 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I'm Noam Layton.
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0: from New York City to the world, it's Dominic Carter.
1: And it's going to be an interesting couple of days for me before I go right back to your telephone calls right now. November 9th, so that's what? In about 3 weeks, I am headed to Yonkers. Don't say I'm not coming to a community near you. I will be at the John P. O'Leary Northwest Yonkers Republican Club. That's the 9th. And tomorrow, I'm in the Hamptons speaking at the Southampton Rotary Club, followed by Long Island next week, Mount Sinai, and Leona, New Jersey. That's next week. I want to go back to some of your telephone calls, your live calls. Let's go to line one. Adam, Amityville, what's on your mind, Adam?
2: Hey, thank you. That's in New York State. Watching that last. We got four more years of Miss Kathy Hochul. Jay Jacob, thanks you. You know, I think if you would have put Stefanik up, we'd have a different conversation. But you didn't. So now you got to live with
1: it. But wait a minute. When you say you didn't, what do you mean? Who do you define as you?
2: People in the Republican Party.
1: Okay. Adam, you don't know what you're talking about. You don't know what you're talking about. President Trump pulled her back himself so that Republicans can keep control of the House. He didn't want to take the gamble with her leaving Congress. Are you aware of that?
2: Of course he did. How come they only mention Mandami twice? This guy.
1: Why do you think so? Why do you think so?
2: Because he's running at a 60% approval rate. And everybody.
1: No, you don't know what you're talking about. You don't know what you're talking about. When you're in a debate setting, right? Everything is a calculation. Everything is a calculation. So you are correct. Mamdani has a 65% approval rating. So if you're Bruce Blakeman, why would you offend the people that may be on the fence that support Mamdani that are considering crossy party lines to endorse you? Adam, are you thinking before you talk or are you just talking out of your rear end?
2: Always abuse the callers. You've got 400.
0: Dominic is done with you.
1: Let's go to line four, Judith in Brooklyn. Folks, it's just that if you're going to call, know what you're talking about. And if you want to talk politics, that's great. But try not to talk on emotion. Try and talk on fact like you know a little bit of something. Judith in Brooklyn, line four, what's on your mind, young lady?
3: You are funny. You know what's on my mind? Sherry, are you serious? You expect Blakeman to mention Cello, South Fallsburg, Kayamisha, on and on? Are you serious? And because of that, your ladies that you speak to are not going to vote for Blakeman? You are cutting off your nose to spite your face. Do you understand that? Are you kidding me? You have to get everybody out. You have to talk to everyone, explain to them that Blakeman is the guy. He's the one that is going to, if anything, God willing, can save New York City, New York State, and everything, and hold Mandami accountable and whatever. I mean, Sherry, come on. You know, I couldn't believe the phone call, Dominic.

0: Well, Sherry's heart is in the right place, but you know, people lock on to their local community, and they think that in the scale of things, I don't mean to laugh, that their local community is important enough to be cited with everything else. This is what people actually think. And Sherry, you know, she sounds like a sweetheart, but it's completely unrealistic to think that that Bruce Blakeman is going to get up there and say the Catskills are simply because you want it to be said. Politics doesn't work that way. Hey, Judah, thank you for the remarkable call, as always. We see your calls, folks. 800-848-9222. Time for a break. We are coming right back.
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8: 27 westbound has delays from Bridgehampton through Watermill and then stop and go in pockets through Tuckahoe. West on Flanders Road building up into the Riverside roundabout. Main Road has delays both ways into Cross River Drive. LIRR buses replace trains both ways between Ronkonkoma and Greenport for daily track work, and buses replace trains between Spionk and Montauk. From the WLIR Traffic Desk, I'm Lisa Ritchie.
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10: A London man is on trial for fraud after he juggled 5 government jobs.
11: Prosecutors say Kashim Chowdhury earned £350,000, or $461,000, by working overlapping jobs at 5 different government offices: the Home Office, the Tower Hamlets Council, and the Departments of Environment, Food and Rural Affairs, and Health and Social Care. He pulled it off by calling in sick a lot and working from home. One of his bosses testified Chowdhury wore thick makeup during a video call to make himself look sick, but the makeup started peeling off. Michael Wallace, Worldwide News Network.
10: Police in Germany investigating a possible sexual assault by a robot. They say the 4-foot-tall robot was being controlled by 2 young men on a street in Cologne when it approached a 16-year-old girl, touched her, and then made thrusting movements toward her. The men have not been charged, but they are considered suspects. Bill Rakoff, Worldwide News Network, New York.
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12: 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Quote, History of the World, Part 1. 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
1: Every time I chat with this lady on air, she finds a silver lining even when it's negative. Even when I don't see one, Liz Rosenblatt in Florida finds a silver lining. So you listen to The Midnight Show. You know I started a segment with my colleague, Matt Blaze, and this is all because of Liz and her positivity, approach and attitude with everything in terms of tell me something good. So I'll start out and I'll say, Matt Blaze, tell me something good. So Liz just tweeted, tell me something good. It's always a beach day. And she sent me a photo here on Twitter, on X, of one of the beaches in Florida. Looks wonderful. The question is, inquiring minds want to know, is that your footprint or is that your granddaughter's footprint in the sand on the beach? But it looks beautiful. Let's go back to your telephone calls. But you know what? You know what? Before we do that, before we get to that, Jeanine Pirro, the U.S. Attorney for D.C., the lady is no joke. Ilhan Omar, the Constitution. None of you Americans know what you're talking about. The Constitution. And yes, I'm from Somalia, and every place is better than America. Well, you may get to go back to Somalia, Congresswoman. Oh, you're mighty quiet these days. She's under investigation. Her D.C. home was raided, and family members are receiving subpoenas one after the other. As far as I'm concerned, they can wrap you up and all your family members, including your son that got in trouble in Minnesota recently, and back to Somalia all you go.
2: They do everything from narcotics to immigration. They got a warrant signed by a federal judge. So you've got the executive branch through HSI going to a federal judge who is cognizant of the Fourth Amendment rights of any target, who said you have the right to search this person's house. Based upon that execution of that warrant, we will see what comes of it. But I think the administration...
3: But you had to have probable cause, right?
2: There was no question that that judge would not have signed that warrant unless there was probable cause. And probably more than that, given the individual who's involved. And given the fact that we're in the nation's capital with judges in the nation's capital. But more than that, it is upon the execution of the warrant that we will see. Are we dealing with civil immigration issues? Because they've made it clear this is about immigration from the warrant itself. Are we dealing with criminal immigration issues? You know, there are several investigations going on, and I don't think there's any question, but if there's a crime that was committed, it will be prosecuted.
3: So what about these financial disclosures? She was given a pass by the House Ethics, but somehow $30 million magically appeared, then it magically disappeared.
2: And well, I can tell you that is subject of an investigation as well, and it doesn't matter. It doesn't matter what the House does. It doesn't matter, you know, what this agency or that does. We're looking at the facts. Based upon the facts, we'll follow them wherever they take us.
3: All right, this is your office that's doing this?
2: Yep.
3: Ooh, all right. Judge, it's always great to see you.
2: Always great to see you.
3: Thank you for dropping by the...
1: And that from Fox News, that there's a song, right? I'm going down because you ain't around, baby. My heart. I don't know the rest of the song. But anyway, that's Ilhan Omar. I'm going down. And I can't wait. She's under investigation. And this is one of the scams that exists. I'm not going to say the entire Somalian community in Minnesota engages in fraud. I'm sure there are a few good ones that don't, right? I'm sure there's a good few that don't engage in it. But one of the scams is inflating net worth. And then once you inflate your net worth, you go get loans based on the new net worth when you don't have the capacity to pay that loan back because the net worth was inflated. Well, she's under investigation for inflating her net worth and for immigration fraud. The Constitution says that you know Trump, and you came here begging, and you're challenging the President of the United States of America? Lady, are you on crack? Are you out of your mind? obviously so. The Constitution says that me and squad members, we may be crazy and badass crazy, but we're going to say whatever we want to say. Don't reach for any buttons, Carlos. I'm not going to go crazy. I'm not going to call the guy that was shot in the neck, the guy by, I'm not going to call him a monkey. I know that would be inappropriate, so I'm not going to say he's a monkey. I'm not going to use the term monkey to describe that savage. Anyway, I won't say monkey. All right? I didn't say it. Don't reach for any button. You don't have to beat me. I'm the host. Let's go to Joe. Line one in Westchester. Joe, what's on your mind? Joe? Okay, Joe. Is Joe there?
4: Yeah, I'm here.
1: Okay, go ahead, Joe.
4: All right, I got a question on the debate yesterday. Good points brought up by Blakeman, but the only thing is you got to talk about the money. When he mentioned the cell phones and the Medicaid and all that, you got to come up with a figure that can hit the New Yorkers, because, like, we need to know, in other words, if it's, I'll take a guess, 15,000, 20,000, multiply that by how many people in the family, and then you got some serious numbers to go at.
1: But Joe, that's important to you. That's important to me. The people that are anti-ICE and support these illegals, do you think a figure would be important to them? See, you have to put yourself in the feet of the candidate. You've got 1 hour, it's three against one, and you want him to focus on the actual amount. And you think that's going to resonate with the people that he has to hope will cross party lines. Do you really believe that?
4: It can go on to the New York Times, Wall Street Journal. That's all about the money. So if you tell me how many people get so much, then
1: that's
4: it,
1: important
4: then it
1: to you, Joe. You didn't listen to a word I just said to you. If you're trying to get Democrats to cross party lines, which is what he needs, and vote for him, how is that going to help him?
4: It's about the money.
1: Okay, thank you for the call, Joe. Let's go, you know, I can explain. You can lead a horse to water, you can't make him drink. David, line three, New Rochelle. What's on your mind, David?
5: Dominic, I just wanted to tell you, one, I enjoy your show, but more importantly, the reason why the mayor of New York didn't go visit that officer that was stabbed 10 times, because the mayor is a weak guy. He's not going to go after anybody who's got good values, morals, strength, so he gravitates towards weak people like himself. He's not competent. He's not qualified to be a mayor. He doesn't have the passion, the spirit, the love of our country in his heart. He's dead wood. And I don't know why people are not calling for his resignation. He's clearly not capable nor qualified to be a leader.
1: Okay,
5: of New York City.
1: But David, you call for his resignation. What is that supposed to mean to him?
5: It means we need somebody who's more qualified to take his.
1: No. I know what that part means. I said to Mom Donnie, do you think that means calling for his resignation? You think that means anything to him? He'll go to lunch.
5: No, it doesn't matter what he thinks. It's what the people of New York City think.
1: But it's nothing that people can do. So why call for his resignation if you can't do anything about it?
5: If you get a petition going.
1: No. See, no. Please, folks, when you call this show, it's in your interest to know what you're talking about. You can't get a petition, David, to get rid of the mayor of New York City. The only person that can remove the mayor of New York City is the governor of the state, period. There is no other way. If he's criminally indicted, I'm sure that he'd be forced to resign. There's no other way. But thank you for the call, David. Great call. There's no other way to get rid of the mayor of New York City. Let's go to Mel, Saratoga, line five. What's on your mind, Mel?
6: Yes, good afternoon, Dominic. I was somewhat startled when Bruce had mentioned last night about he supports pro-life.
1: Why are you startled?
6: Pro-choice.
1: Okay, right, but why are you startled? Isn't that a good thing?
6: I guess if it's a good thing if a child has some deformities within the...
1: Okay, Mel, whenever we start this dividing the abortion issue, I get where you're coming from. Isn't it a good thing that you got a politician of the Republican Party that breaks the mold, if you will, and can appeal to Democrat voters? Everybody can't be the same.
6: No, you know, I can see a certain circumstance that, yeah, you may
1: no, what you want to do, no, what you're interested in doing is you want to have this abortion debate, and you want to put it all on the table, which would bore me to death. Why can't you just accept the fact that the man is pro-choice and see it as a positive? That in his case, he's pro-choice. Not your case, his case.
6: Oh, no, I agree with him to an extent. I do agree with him.
1: See, again, but you want to divide now. What classifies as this and what class? I just think it's a wonderful thing that he's a Republican and he's pro-choice, and that can appeal in a Democrat state, in a blue state. Why is that not a good thing? I'm not talking about the moral argument of abortion, which is what you want to talk about and focus on. I'm talking about appealing to voters. It's not a good thing?
6: Well, it's to appeal to voters, yeah, but, you know, this kind of, you know, as a conservative, is there any deception when you're trying to deceive the opposite, like the Democrat Party? Oh, I believe in what, you know, you have in regards to abortion, even though I don't agree with you, but at this moment I will. But that's what kind of, if a child's going to come out after birth, he's...
1: See, here we go. I'm not interested in having an abortion debate. I'm really not, Mel. And that's what you want to do. Thank you for the call. I think it's wonderful that Blakeman is pro-choice. I respect the fact, Mel, that you're not. But why can't people be different? Why must he agree with you on that issue? And why that issue in particular? Let's go to John, line one, New Jersey. John, what's on your mind?
7: Hey, Dominic, great show.
1: Thank you.
7: I've got a question for you. This stabbing of the NYPD officer, where was his firearm?
1: I wish it was in his hand. I really wish it was in his hand. I don't know, to answer your question. He was on vacation, so I know a lot of police officers, because they don't want to be bothered, they don't carry their firearm when they're not working. Many of them do, but some of them don't. And so I don't know, but he chased behind these guys, stabbed and wounded. He apparently chased them for five blocks. What's the point you're trying to make?
7: Well, the point I'm trying to make, I guess, is I know NYPD, their policy is you can or you can't. It's up to you. You don't have to carry while you're off duty. But in the atmosphere that we're in, these guys should be carrying all the time.
1: Right. But John, let's say you live in the Bronx, right? Let's say you live in the Bronx. You live in New Jersey. But if you're in the Bronx, you're kind of used to seeing this stuff and the dysfunction. And, you know, it's a personal decision. He didn't have his weapon. And I'm sure that he may feel it's a good thing, but if it were up to me, John, I wish he would have had his weapon and saw them pull out the knife and frankly blew both of their brains out, if it were up to me. But then he might be looking at a trial and so on. I hear you, John, on your point. Thank you for the call. Andy, line four in Brooklyn. Andy, what's on your mind?
8: Thanks for taking the call, Dominic. I just wanted to let everybody know that the GOP here in New York has been sabotaging their own elections for the last 25, 30 years. And
1: Wait a minute. You don't just make a statement like that without backing it up. Based on what? What is that based on?
8: Based on every election and the shape we're in and the ridiculous comparison of Democrats.
1: Okay, but wait, Andy, New York is a blue state. That's not fair to throw that at the... How could you compete and win in a blue state? You simply don't have the numbers.
8: That's not true either, and I'm going to tell you
1: why. Oh, that's
8: not
1: true. Oh, boy.
8: I was involved with the party, Dominic.
1: Okay, all right. And listen, I'm late for a break. Get to the point, please, of how that's not true.
8: Okay, well, just look at what happened with Curtis. Curtis
1: okay.
8: was a pop.
1: I don't want to. That's the perfect example of they didn't have anybody, and so they put a clown up to run, knowing that the clown was not going to win. But what other choice did they have?
8: First of all, Curtis is no clown.
1: All right, time for a break. We are coming right back.
0: It's Dominic Carter. Now,
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15: 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I'm Bill Rakoff. President Trump's massive campaign blitz is continuing today.
16: President Trump made the long trip to Alaska yesterday to campaign ahead of next month's midterm elections.
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16: Today, Trump heads to Arizona and Montana for 2 more rallies as he tries to keep his party in control of Congress. But rising gas prices and the war with Iran are creating challenges for the GOP, with Election Day just 20 days away. Stacey Lynn, Worldwide News Network. Washington.
15: The Vatican says Pope Leo continues his recovery after his surgery yesterday to remove a cancerous lower lobe of his right lung. Stocks are all in the red this afternoon, headed toward the close. This is the Worldwide News Network.
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1: And the Tunnel to Towers Foundation final thoughts of the day. Thank you, DMS, lovely lady. DMS just articulated with the caller on abortion exactly what I was trying to say. But the words simply just didn't come out. DMS has just put it in writing. I should have seen this 5 minutes ago. DMS says, oh, Dominic, the caller about abortion. His issue is he wants everyone to be anti-abortion. True, true, true, DMS. She goes on to say, there are so many other issues at stake. Economy, safety, energy. True, true, true, DMS. She goes on to say, can't he open his mind and see that Blakeman said he was pro-choice, not pro-abortion, pro-choice? Does the caller want us to lose the election because he wants everyone to agree to be anti-abortion? Wow. I should have seen this five minutes ago. And perhaps I'm a glutton for punishment here. Let's go to Marco, line two, New Jersey. Marco, tell me something good, something positive.
18: Never. Hey, did you see the video, surveillance video of the ICE shooting the guy? Did you see that video?
1: Which one are you referring to? The one in New York City?
18: Yeah, yeah, yeah. The one that just happened last week with the five-year-old. Did you see the video yet?
1: I haven't seen the full video yet. No. What's on the video?
18: Well, okay, they're on the driver's side on the curb, and the guy turns to the right to go into the street to take off. There was no cop in front of him.
1: Oh! But you're moving a vehicle that weighs several thousand pounds. Here we go again. How do they know what you're going to do with the car? Yeah, isn't it amazing that you're making excuses for this? I'm not going to call him a monkey. I'm just going to call him a savage. You're making excuses for him. He's the one that endangered his 5-year-old child. Can you agree on that or no?
18: Well, the cops endangered directly in front of the car.
1: Oh, so they have to be directly in front of the car. You want to play this word game, Marco? They have to be directly in front of the car.
18: I guess that's how you would be in danger, right? Not on the side of the car.
1: No, I'm not
18: defending the guy, because the guy probably is a criminal. You know, that's fine. I'm just saying,
1: you're
18: fake news, because you're saying the cops were in danger.
1: Oh, well. How would you feel if your wife or if your brother was one of those officers out there dealing with this guy?
18: No, because you're saying the cops were in danger. That's what the government is saying, right?
1: Yes, Marco. So, Marco, tell me something good.
18: As long as Trump is president, there's nothing good to say.
1: Hey, Marco, so help me out. Why do you do this? Why do you get off being negative? Tell me the truth. Did you get dropped on your head as a baby? I mean, what's up? Tell me.
18: No. It's just that I'm tired of this guy. The way he talks, the way he looks.
1: Were you tired of Biden? Were you tired of Biden?
18: Yeah, I'm not a Biden supporter. I'm not neither Democrat or Republican. I'm independent.
1: Fair enough, Marco. Thank you for the call. Let's go to John, line four, Tom's River. John, what's on your mind?
19: Hey, Dominic. First time calling.
1: Wonderful. Thank you.
19: Thanks for my call. I'm trying to get educated. I listen to you every day. How many Democrats do you think are actually socialists as opposed to, like, old-school Democrats? Because I think that might make a difference in voting.
1: That's a great question, John. Unfortunately, I don't have the answer. You know why? Because things are so sad that all you have to do is promise these fools, I shouldn't say that, but promise them a bigger welfare check, promise them some more food stamps, promise, and they all become socialists. Can you explain to me, John, how does it, and I'm almost out of time, John, I have to save this for another time because I am out of time. Please give us a call back. I enjoyed your call, want to hear from you in the future. So those of you I didn't get to, I do apologize. America's heroes need your help now. 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T2T.org, headed to a movie premiere of Mr. Katsimatidis, and then off to speak in the Hamptons. 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
15: I'm Bill Rakoff. Russia is continuing to pound Ukraine's energy infrastructure despite President Trump's push for a ceasefire.
16: Ukrainian President Zelensky says Russian forces are hitting power grid, oil and gas facilities. Trump claimed Russia and Ukraine had agreed to stop attacking energy sites, but when challenged on that, he said,
2: "Well, they agreed. You know why? Because I said you agreed. That's why. They agreed because I said they agreed. And that thing has to get settled. That war is a disaster."
16: The Kremlin says details of the proposed energy ceasefire are still being worked out. Zelensky says Ukraine has halted its own strikes on Russian oil refineries. Stacey Lynn, Worldwide News Network, Washington.
15: ICE is facing a lawsuit from seven immigrants that claim their legal documents and personal belongings haven't been returned months after they were released from detention. Here's News Nation's Xavier Walton.
21: People say ICE is refusing to return personal property, including Social Security cards, work authorization documents, phones, car keys, even a wedding ring in one case. This is more than 5 months after they were released from ICE detention. At least one person suing ICE, a Russian asylum seeker, says he's been unable to find meaningful employment without his work papers. Attorneys are arguing ICE is violating the Fourth Amendment by keeping their property without a legal basis. The federal lawsuit seeking class action status as well, which would allow other immigrants who feel like they've faced similar treatment to join the case.
15: Cornell University officials are meeting with faculty senate today as it debates a no-confidence resolution against them for the school's handling of an alleged gang rape 2 years ago. Cornell music professor Ariana Kim.
22: My guess is that they're going to want to get ahead of the narrative and sort of take a defensive posture before we're able to take the floor for the last 30 minutes to actually present the resolution.
15: The faculty center will vote on the no-confidence resolution over the next couple of weeks. Testimony underway in London in the rape and sexual assault trial of actor and comedian Russell Brand. As our Brad Gibson reports from the Foreign Desk in Paris, opening arguments began today with prosecutors laying out their case.
23: The jury was told the six women repeatedly told police they were afraid of Brand, with one calling him, quote, an animal, and another saying she was too scared to call authorities because of his celebrity status.
15: The 51-year-old Brand has pleaded not guilty to three counts of rape, three counts of sexual assault, and one count of indecent assault. There will be a slight increase in Social Security payments next year, as News Nation's Nicole Burley reports.
24: The Social Security Administration announcing millions of beneficiaries will see a larger than average cost of living adjustment. That means starting in January, upwards of 70 million Americans will see the 3.6% benefit increase. That's about $75 per month on average more.
15: Wall Street has had a tough day today, with the Dow Jones Industrial Average down 120 points toward the close. The S&P is down 88. The NASDAQ is off 508 points. This is the Worldwide News Network. Immigration, affordability, and President Trump dominated the debate last night between Governor Kathy Hochul and her Republican challenger, Nassau County Executive Bruce Blakeman.
25: ICE is out of control. It's out of control in
26: Kathy,
25: Nassau
26: it
25: County.
26: It never would have happened but for your sanctuary policy. You actually invite people into our state, give them free everything, and you don't care whether they're criminals or not. That's a bad policy.
25: This is so absurd. I have said, from the president on down, I said New York is not a sanctuary for criminals.
15: Several polls show Governor Hochul with a double-digit lead. Mayor Zoran Mamdani says he'll sign off on a city council bill phasing out horse-drawn carriages in 2028. The mayor plans to make sure there's transition assistance to new careers for the carriage drivers.
27: Our focus is on providing real support to the workers and the owners in this industry. That support can look like equipping them with skills for a new kind of job. It can also look at the importance of compensation when it comes to medallions.
15: There have been multiple pushes to end the industry, which has been operating in various ways for more than 150 years. A New Jersey congresswoman says the Department of Homeland Security admits Immigration and Customs Enforcement violated a New Jersey court order regarding the processing of detainees. Representative Ana Lilia Mejia says the agency confirmed to her office that agents used the parking lot of the federal government's Roxbury warehouse to process detainees in September in two separate incidents. DHS had been denying any activity in the area. The New Jersey Attorney General's office is investigating. Here's the forecast from the 77 WABC Weather Center. There's a chance of a shower this afternoon with a high in the upper 70s. Partly cloudy tonight, low 55, and then cooler on Thursday, but with sunshine and a high of 62. I'm Bill Rakoff, 77 WABC News.
0: If you missed Joe Concha, here is what you missed.
28: Also, oh, by the way, El Sayed.
3: has some pretty questionable finances. Like, where is all his money coming from? Because it's coming from overseas. It's coming from people that you probably don't want representing a citizen in this country, in the United States Senate. But here we go.
4: Really sparked my curiosity because I watched it. I didn't watch it live, but I did watch it this morning. Is that Haley Stevens has been criticizing you for not releasing your personal finance disclosure until after the primary. The former strategist in me is like, why not just release it and take her talking point away?
5: We absolutely will, and we intend to. Sometimes finances are complicated, and I can only control what I can control. And unfortunately, when it comes to tax documents, sometimes they're really complicated to get. We are absolutely going to release it before the primary.
3: Oh, all right. Well, they have not been released. I can guarantee you, as sure as you were born, that Abdul El Sayed will not release those tax documents because they may be troublesome. Nevertheless, if you are the GOP and you are in Michigan, you are saying, please let this guy be the nominee. And here's why. If socialism can be sold in Michigan, not in Detroit, in a city, but Michigan, statewide, Michigan, a state that is the most purple state of the country, where Donald Trump won twice, you could say three times, depends on where you come down on the 2020 election. Well, either way, that's where we are at this point.
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0: Now here's James Golden.
3: Now, we're not done yet, and you're going to hear a lot of different opinions here this evening. As that he's going to bring Trump style. I've got Donald Trump standing the women supports exactly what Donald Trump did with that war. He prices, in addition to Donald Trump's war that you support him, crazy.
4: It
3: Donald
4: was.
3: Trump says, you support what Donald Trump said there as well? Dump?
4: No,
3: actually, just like Donald Trump said he would do on day one. So,
4: Donald Trump
3: promises he has happened under your friend Donald Trump, who of the fan club for Donald Trump. It's absurd how it survived. And under Donald Trump with the tariff, and it's all because of Donald Trump declaring war. Every single thing that Donald Trump does, people, we love Donald Trump.
5: Okay, Kennedy.
3: Agrees
5: thank
3: that
5: you.
3: Donald Trump is
5: thank
3: the greatest presidency. He supports Donald Trump, who said over himself, he doesn't stand up to Donald Trump ever. You'll never see that. Because Donald Trump took away about you didn't criticize Donald Trump. I stood up. I was able to fight with Donald Trump as I had the spine to stand up to Donald Trump.
6: So there you have the New York debate, at least from Kathy Hochul's perspective. Donald Trump. That's Kathy Hochul, who's supposed to be governing New York. Instead, she is trying to govern, I suppose, Donald Trump. Welcome, my friends. Fastest Hour in American Media underway. Bo Snerdly's Rush Hour, the Wednesday edition. Big debate last night, New York's governor's race, Bruce Blakeman with Kathy Hochul. We have more from that. That cut 12. Listen to this. You know, we call it, people normally say brain fart. Okay, so, but that's, the look on her face when she was delivering that, with no music, just play that again when she's starting. This is bizarre.
3: Now, we're not done yet, and you're going to hear a lot of different opinions here this evening.
6: Yeah, okay. And so all you heard was Donald Trump. Bruce Blakeman handled himself very well. In fact, I've seen numerous stories today about how Kathy Hochul was only defensive. There are other things happening, by the way, in New York. I'm only going to get this out of the way quickly. A piece of New York is dying thanks to this New York City Council Speaker Julie Menin and this Mondami. They have finally gotten rid of the Central Park horse carriage industry. They're just going to shut it down. Liberals have been, these radicals for years have been trying to do this, and apparently it's Menin, it's become a growing public safety liability. Now, these people like her don't give a damn how many illegal aliens are in New York, how many ripping and roaring up with crimes galore. And that, again, is not all illegal immigrants. I just want to stress that. But they welcome even criminal illegal aliens, which is what the big fight is over now, over this guy that ICE apprehended who has a drug dealing, weapons violations, gangbanger. They protect those people. They don't care about your public safety. But the horses, oh, no, we can't have horses in New York. That's a public safety issue. Don't forget, these are the people that say, no cash bail. We want to make sure the criminals might be too poor. And we can't, lady in good conscience, say these liberals, expect criminals to come up with bail and bond money. So let's just release them over and over again so that they can prey on innocent people in New York, innocent taxpayers. That is this Julie Menin. That is Zohran Mamdani. Oh, yeah. let's release the criminals to prey on New York. But no, no, no. We can't have horses because horses represent a growing public safety liability. So in 2028, a centuries-long tradition of horses, horse carriages, will be gone. They're just going to kill the entire industry. Great way to make New York safe. Speaking of safe in New York, you heard, Carlos, you heard what happened to Diddy?
4: I did, actually. I did.
6: Yeah. What happened to Diddy? You don't care.
4: No, why would I care?
6: Because you have compassion for your fellow man.
4: What?
6: Even if...
4: Hold up. First of all, scratch that from the record, fellow man. Like, I don't want no ties in that, in any of that. Take that back. But no, I don't care. If you're like there doing, like, do your time and get out. He was asking for favors and stuff. You know, like alcohol.
6: He was, no. He wasn't asking for favors. He was paying for favors.
4: Even worse.
6: Okay, apparently. This is what the report said. Apparently, Puffy, Puffy, whatever his he had been shelling out cash to live the high life in jail. The Bad Boys record founder had a rotating staff of fellow inmates hired to do chores like cooking for him, cleaning, doing his laundry, giving him Chinese-style massages. I wonder whether that was with baby oil or without baby oil. I don't know. He also had gotten his hands on, apparently, contraband like liquor and a cell phone. He was using that to scroll Instagram and also to look at illicit photographs. Don't know what they were. In response, he was placed in solitary pending the outcome of an investigation. Apparently, a Jamaican drug lord, a guy by the name of Dudas, took issue with Diddy, did it, getting everybody in trouble. And they scuffled. And Diddy was beat down. Had to go to the hospital with a head injury. He stands to be released in 2028. This other guy that beat him down is said to be once the leader of an international criminal organization and is currently serving a 24-year sentence. So, both men were put in solitary for 2 weeks, and we'll see how this plays out, and Carlos has no sympathy. Just a moment. We don't talk about the foreign policy as much lately, but interestingly enough, after Vladimir Zelensky has been making waves with Donald Trump, all of a sudden there's a huge story today. Ukraine's vulnerability grows as Starlink is restricted. And this is in the Ukraine. Nearly 5 years into its fight for a national survival, Ukraine has entered a moment of intense vulnerability under growing pressure not only from Russia, but now from the United States. A double blow came overnight Wednesday. Ukraine said that its military, with no warning, had lost some critical access to a military version of Starlink, a pillar of its battlefield communications. Kyiv relies on the satellite internet network known as Star Shield, which is paid for by the Pentagon. That led Ukrainian officials and analysts to surmise that the restrictions had come from Washington, D.C., from Washington. At the same time, Russia unleashed dozens of ballistic missiles in a broad attack on Ukraine's energy infrastructure, cutting power to nearly 600,000 people in Kyiv. It was a dark, dark omen for a rapidly approaching winter in which Russia is gearing up to try to push Ukraine to the breaking point as Kyiv runs low on life-saving air defenses. So, Donald Trump has expressed his unhappiness with Ukraine, and apparently there's more to it than that. Yes, we're going to get to the New York debate. I just want to take a brief detour. Those of you in Ohio, and I know we have listeners in Ohio, we have very, very loved listeners in Ohio. Sherrod Brown, who is running for the United States Senate, again, somebody went back and dug out some of his stuff from the 1970s. You know what they found out? In the summer of 1971, Sherrod Brown, who's now running for United States Senate, wrote a letter that was published in News Journal. He asked if North Vietnamese released our POWs at the time, would that stop the U.S. from bombing Hanoi and Haiphong? Sherrod Brown wrote that the Nixon administration was turning the country into a fascist police state. So he was arguing against, the guy running for Senate now was arguing that the communist, backed by China in Vietnam, that the communist North Vietnamese keep American prisoners of war as prisoners and not release them. He's running for Senate today. He argued in a letter that was published that the United States military prisoners of war, and that would include John McCain, I presume, and others. This Sherrod Brown argued that the North Vietnamese keep American prisoners of war. They were being horribly treated. And Sherrod Brown argued that the North Vietnamese ought to keep American prisoners. Don't release them. Keep them. Keep the POWs locked up. And that just surfaced after all these years. Quite amazing, isn't it? Yeah, wake up, Ohio. Wake up. You know, this song was considered risque. Yeah, it was considered to be suggestive back in the day. In 1957, some radio stations banned it. And in spite of the ban on this record, the Everly Brothers in 1957 had their first number one hit with this one. Wake up, Little Susie. James Golden, Bo Snerdly. Wake up. Fastest hour in American media underway. Don't go away.
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13: Westbound 27 has delays in through Bridgehampton, again into Watermill, and then some pockets stop and go through Tuckahoe. West on Flanders Road, getting busy into the Riverside Roundabout. Main Road has delays both ways into Cross River Drive. West Main Street heavy, Manor Road to Edwards Avenue. LIRR buses replace trains between Ronkonkoma and Greenport and between Spionk and Montauk. From the WLIR Traffic Desk, I'm Lisa Ritchie.
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1: Okay, where do things stand in this Iran war? 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We're bombing Iran once again. Let's see, what else? 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That's what you do sometimes. You know, Mexico, from what I understand, has not and will not pay for the wall between us and them, right? There is no wall. I mean, there is a wall, but we paid for it. They didn't. They may have kicked in something in terms of the tariffs and the border fees, possibly. We could officially say it, but not in any meaningful, appreciable way. And some people will say, you see, President Trump failed. No, you don't understand. It was a way of managing the debate and starting the debate and igniting momentum. So, you know, first, we're going to build a wall and Mexico is going to pay for that wall. And all of a sudden, everybody is just debating is Mexico going to pay for it? They'll never pay for it. No. But you'll notice what happened. There's an it there. We've already gotten past, should there be a wall? Will there be a wall? There will be a wall. Now the question is, who's going to pay for it?
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3: There have been overt attempts to deny fair and free elections, as we all know. In the United States, there's been overt cheating happening around the elections process, whether it be the purging of the voter rolls or redrawing districts outside of the season when that would happen. So I say all that to say that we are facing a lot of obstacles, but the Democrats are going to win.
4: That is Kamala. There's cheating going on because of purging of the voting rolls, because people are actually cleaning the voting rolls, making sure that dead people and people that are not citizens are not on the voting roll. So according to Kamala, that's cheating. Also, redistricting, redistricting out of season. That's not cheating. There's a season for everything, and there's sometimes you annoy. So you got that. So she's pre-election denier. There's cheating going on. Meanwhile, they overlook what Democrats do on a regular basis with this ballot harvesting and all the rest of this nonsense, especially in California. There's a guy on PBS, Geoff Bennett. Listen to this. Cut 24. 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
5: And Amy, Tam mentioned a minute ago the Texas Senate race. You've got James Tallarico. He's back on the campaign trail. After falling ill, he was, you know, not seen publicly for a couple of weeks. There's all sorts of conspiracy theories about where he was. How does he push back against what is clear misinformation, disinformation, without amplifying it?
6: Yeah, well, it seems to me that in this day and age, getting out there as quickly as possible, trying to tell people as much as you can so it doesn't look as if you're hiding something, but people are going to believe what they want to believe as well. I think the thing about the Texas Senate race, again, it is quite remarkable that we're still, that we're talking about this state.
4: All right,
6: and how much
4: okay,
6: money
4: okay,
6: spent,
4: here's the thing. And that these people will tell you up and down all day long that they have no bias. Well, he was clearly ill. You don't know, Geoff Bennett, whether he was ill or not, unless you were in the bed with him or in his house nursing him when he had the flu, supposed flu. How would you know? How all of a sudden do you, sitting at your studio, your little PBS studio, decide who's telling the truth? The guy disappears from the campaign trail for close to 2 weeks. He's got the flu, but he can't communicate. He can't even put up a selfie. I'm sick. You have all these reports flying around. Look, I don't buy into necessarily the whole mental illness. I don't know. But here's the point, Mr. PBS, neither do you. So these people just assume because Tallarico said he was sick, well, he must have really been sick. Because after all, Democrats wouldn't lie in the middle of an election campaign.

0: God, Geoff. These people are so sickening, sickeningly biased, and they can't even see it themselves. Yeah, we're going to get to Hochul. We'll be back. Fastest Hour in American Media continues. Don't go away.
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3: A Purdue University-led expedition to try to figure out what happened to Amelia Earhart nearly 90 years ago continues in the South Pacific. Here's News Nation's James Sears.
4: Researchers have reached the remote island of Nikumaroro, halfway between Australia and Hawaii. They spent the day hacking through the undergrowth to get to the other side of the island to a potential crash site where part of Earhart's plane could be buried beneath silt in a lagoon just offshore. But they have to be very careful. The island is overrun by meat-eating coconut crabs, 3 foot wide, 9 pounds. The team from Purdue is following clues, including radio signals and accounts that Earhart may have reached the island when she disappeared in 1937.
3: Significant baseball news. The Philadelphia Phillies making interim skipper Don Mattingly their full-time manager after a 79-59 finish, a 79-55 finish, that is, and a wild card appearance. Bill Rakoff, Worldwide News Network, New York.
5: If you missed Sid and Friends in the Morning, here's what you missed.
6: Wanted to be Italian. Now, all that changed, of course, after October the 7th, when I became the king of all Jews. But Mom Donnie is at it again. And it's not just about the Jewish people, as I stated earlier. We know that him, his wife, his father, they're raging anti-Semites. He hates everybody. Right? I mean, he screwed the Irish with that horrible speech on St. Patrick's Day. He screwed the Puerto Ricans by just skipping their breakfast. He screwed the Catholics not going to Ronald Hicks' installation. He screwed the Germans, and now the Italians. They built this city. They built the subway system. I mean, come on, they founded America, Christopher Columbus. He walked by the Columbus statue. It's still on social media, and gave it the finger. How could anybody in this city, and I mean this now, I've really had enough. How could anybody in this city, or even D.C., have anything nice to say about this creep? I know you're not Italian, Brian Kilmeade, but you have a lot of friends that are, I'm sure. This guy is just unbelievable, no?
7: Listen, I got to get to Justin and get you proper research. I'm half Italian.
6: Oh.
7: And Justin's your creep. You should know that about me. Could any work Wikipedia? I mean, anyone would go to... my mom was Italian. My dad's Irish. So they're all from, whether it's Ozone Park... Or Sheepshead Bay. That's where my family went to before they moved to Long Island, and they all came out here at one time over to Massapequa. So, I mean, it is unbelievable. They have great pride in their Italian background, more than the Irish did on my side of the family. The Irish were like, okay, that's where we were. This is where we are. The Italians were always talking about Italy, always talking about bringing back tradition. So this is a taunting right now. If he got elected as a polarizing figure and showed up at the Puerto Rican Day Parade and did all the opposite things you did, was hanging out with Cardinal, you know, I think he's a Cardinal, Ron Hicks, you know, showed up there and was squeezed. And then I go, wait a second, he's putting on an act. But this guy's saying, no, I don't really like these people. I don't see a role for these people, and I will taunt them. So either he's got the worst staff in the world, and I don't think he does, or they know exactly what they're doing.
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9: I think the larger issue is we all know that if you scrutinized every refugee case, everybody who came here as a refugee and then became naturalized, mm-hmm. and you went through mm-hmm. that with a fine-tooth comb, you would find a lot of cases, perhaps, mm-hmm. where people fudged facts, where things mm. weren't all as they were represented. The question mm. is, the federal government has a limited amount of resources. Where are they directing those investigative resources? Are they doing it in a fair way or a vindictive way? That's, I think, what's really at the heart of this case. Is this on the level, or are they doing this because it's an outspoken critic of the president who's been targeted by right-wing conspiracy theories for more than a decade?
0: Of course, that's on PMS Now. Ken Delanian. Everybody lies on their immigration. Everybody fudges. We all know that. No, I don't know that. Everybody lies. Everybody fudges. So the issue is, are we just going after one person that fudge? Because we don't have resources to. Everybody knows everybody fudges. Give me. This is what you get on a real news network? Really? Oh, goodness. 1969. The Supremes released their last single with Diana Ross in the lead role. And by that time, it was Diana Ross in the Supremes. ...1969 on this day. Yeah, so the Ilhan Omar stuff is still raging out there, but let's get to... I said Kathy Hochul. Actually, I selected the Bruce Blakeman cuts. He's the guy running. Let's just run down what we have here. Let's start at the 8. Let's go cut 8. Let's just play them in order, Carlos, as we see them. Let's start with 8, 9, we already... and 10... in order, but I'll, you know, chitter chatter here and there. Here you go.
10: So, Governor Hochul.
0: Yes.
10: Under your sanctuary policies,
0: mm-hmm.
10: a 14-year-old girl was raped recently here in New York State by an illegal migrant. 4 Irondequoit residents were killed recently by an illegal migrant. 2 of those victims were children under the age of 5. 2 Nassau County women in their 30s, were killed by an illegal migrant because of your sanctuary policies. Will you apologize to that 14-year-old girl whose life is forever changed, and her family, and the families of those who were killed, the ones that'll never get to sit at another Thanksgiving dinner, never be able to open their presents on their Christmas tree? Will you apologize to them, and will you please return Sheridan Gorman's parents' calls to talk to you about your sanctuary policy?
11: You know, any crime is heartbreaking. There's a family left with a huge hole in their heart. And I abhor all crimes, regardless of the perpetrator. Victims deserve our sympathy. They deserve our compassion. And that's why I've laser focused on making New York so much more safer than it had been before.
0: Oh,
11: I have spent $4 billion to help law enforcement do their jobs. We have driven down crime to historic lows, especially violent crimes like shootings and murders. And that didn't come easy. That took a lot of work. I've had to change laws. I've had to allocate more money. But when you're talking about ICE, what I find so shocking is that when an American mother was murdered by ICE agents, you said that her killing was justified. the killing of Renee Good was justified. And when asked about Alex Preti, another American citizen killed by ICE, whether that was justified, you couldn't even answer the question. So I find those answers just so reprehensible.
10: So you won't apologize?
11: I apologize for any pain that has happened to anyone.
10: That's
11: the cross-examination.
0: You hear these people in the back trying to just stop it all. I apologize to any person that's been hurt. No, about your policies. Change of order. Let's go to 16 as a follow-up to that exchange. Look, folks, her policies. And by the way, it has not been proven in any court that Renee Good was murdered, as Kathy Hochul said. She doesn't even respect the legal process enough to give law enforcement the presumption of innocence. If you're law enforcement, you're guilty. According to Kathy Hochul, they murdered her. Never mind the videos that show this woman's car hitting the ICE agent. Now, you may say that he wasn't seriously injured, but they had a vehicle, an SUV, that was rolling and hit into an ICE agent before they opened fire. But Kathy Hochul decides that they murdered her. No presumption of innocence on the part of federal law enforcement agents. But let's follow that up with cut 16. She just got to talking about how she's paid $4 million or whatever it is for ICE. Listen, here's an oath as well.
10: You took an oath as well to support the Constitution of the United States, and you violated federal laws on and on again. You are paying illegal migrants with our taxpayer money $8 billion for free food, free housing, free transportation, a free cell phone. They get more than we do. And think about this. If you get out of work, if you're laid off, if you're fired, and you want to get unemployment, you get less benefits as a New Yorker than the $81,000 of your taxpayer money that Kathy Hochul spends each year on illegal migrants in our state.
11: So Bruce Blakeman,
10: I will end our sanctuary state status on
11: Bruce
10: day
11: Blakeman,
10: one as governor.
0: So this is a deep point, folks. Despite all these continued if you look at what they're spending per illegal immigrant, $81,000. That is chilling. Meanwhile, if you are an average New York resident, you're not getting anywhere near that. Nobody's giving you a free cell phone. Nobody's making sure that you get free food, a free hotel, and they are here illegally. And then when ICE tries to apprehend the criminals, what does Kathy Hochul do? What does Zoran Mamdani do? They trash the people that are actually charged legally, mandated to enforce the law and remove these criminals from society. Kathy Hochul defends the criminals so they can keep spending your tax dollars on illegal immigrants because they're power. Cut 9. Let's go through it. Here you go. Here's more.
10: Kathy Hochul appealed to ICE to let this criminal out. The question that New Yorkers have to ask is, what was this guy doing in New York in the first place? It's because Kathy Hochul has made us a sanctuary state. He's got pending charges for dealing drugs, poison to our children, and he's a gangbanger. This is who Kathy Hochul is defending. I have a cooperative agreement with ICE until Kathy Hochul said we could no longer cooperate with ICE. We got over 2,000 illegal migrants out of my county with criminal records ranging from rape, attempted murder, robbery, burglary, drug dealing, carjacking, gang activity. That's what I did. Kathy Hochul has taken that ability away from us. That's why things like this happen.
0: And that's exactly right. Criminals first, illegal immigrants first, Americans second, New Yorkers third. Illegal immigrants first in Kathy Hochul and Zoran Mamdani's book. Illegal immigrants first. Americans, screw you. You're second-class citizens in your own country. And if you're a New Yorker, you're even a third-class citizen in your own state. Okay, cut 10. Here's some Hochul for you.
12: You know what? Everything has happened under your friend Donald Trump, who you are the president of the fan club for Donald Trump. It's absurd how adoring you are of him. My gosh. But what he has done is raise gasoline prices and energy prices, and the cost of tariffs have driven up everything in the state. Have you bought groceries lately? My God, the people are suffering.
0: Bruce, he came back at it. You're the one that raised gas prices 48 times during your tenure or some such number. All right, cut 13. Hochul again on the Cornell case. Here you go.
12: Listen, Ms. I'm a mom. Hochul. I've dropped a daughter off at a college campus. There should not be a culture that allows for a young woman to be so brutally attacked on a fraternity and then literally have the courage to go ask for help from law enforcement. You know how difficult it is for a victim to have to tell her story to strangers? But she did it, and also the evidence seemed very clear, and I'm not prosecuting this case, seemed very clear that the boys in the fraternity were trying to cover up what they had done. There were a lot of acknowledgments, a lot of texts that were coming out. So I said this, I want there to be an independent investigation that's underway. But also when it became clear to me that the district attorney had already denied the opportunity to interview this young woman. I come from a family of prosecutors. You should know enough to interview a victim of a crime and not just dismiss it.
0: Well, at the time, they didn't think it was a crime. So she's now declared them guilty, too, without a trial. Why'd you bother appointing Letitia James, who had already weighed in on her view that the woman was a victim? Why not just declare the boys guilty, take them out, and do whatever punishment you're going to do? Because you, Governor, have already made up your mind. As Letitia James had made up her mind before you appointed her. So these boys don't look. I'm not saying these boys are right either. I'm not saying the girls are right. That's why you have juries. That's why you have a courtroom. But to declare them already guilty, wow, they're covering up a crime. You don't know that a crime was committed yet. This is disgraceful. Absolutely disgraceful. All right. That's a flavor for the New York debate. I think this is an important one. Here's Mike Johnson, by the way. You keep seeing all these stories that the midterms are over. The Democrats already won the House, according to the reports. Cut number six. Mike Johnson was on with Fox. Listen to this. I like this cut a lot.
13: Events here, and then I'll head. I think I've got eight states this week. I've been doing this for almost 2 years, and I'm telling you, the polling is wrong. Now, you have a lot of polling organizations right now acknowledging that they're under-sampling Republicans because Republicans don't want to respond to polls anymore. So CNN did a story, Dana, just this week and acknowledged that Republicans have been underestimated in October polls 14 of the last 16 elections, going back to 1994. Don't buy it. I'm telling you, I'm on the ground in the swing districts. I am seeing huge energy in crowds. It feels like 2024 to me. That's not registering in the polls, and we're fired up.
14: For being, if you were more on offense, do you think you would be in Texas?
13: Well, we are on offense, and we have swing districts in unusual places around the country. I spent a lot of time in the state of New York and California and places like Maine and New Hampshire and North Carolina. But in the deep red states, we've got to make sure that we defend the seats. Some of these districts have been redrawn, as you know, over the last cycle. And so you have new territory. We have even incumbents who are moved into areas that have brand new voters. So we've got to do all the fundamentals and do it right. It requires us to be everywhere. But I'll tell you what, the advantage is not just the quality of our candidates. It's also fundraising. You mentioned earlier, I raised $156 million. That's just the hard dollars. When you add it to the Speaker's Endorsed Super PAC, all in, it's $450 million. That's an all-time record, and that's just my efforts. The president has, MAGA Inc. is putting money in. You have other outside C4s and organizations assisting. We have a massive fundraising advantage, better candidates, a great record to run on, and we're very excited. This is a contrast election between common sense and crazy, and our side represents common sense as we deliver for the people.
14: We'll put it up on the board here, call 4-3, so everybody can see those numbers you were talking
0: about. Okay, let's move on. That's Dana Perino. I love Dana Perino, by the way, but I just want to move on. Cut 23. Also on Fox, listen to this report, folks. Big story about this in one of the MSM outlets today.
15: You got Minnesota, too, and you're asking yourself, well, why Minnesota? Been a lot of headlines over there over the last year. Peggy Flanagan's the Democrat, Lieutenant Governor, taking on Michelle Tafoya, who has national name recognition through her previous job as an NBC sports football reporter, okay? So a lot of Americans are familiar with her. 47 Flanagan, 43 Tafoya right here. That's a plus or minus 3.5 points. So you can move the line both directions. This based on the margin of error in Minnesota, is a dead heat. Who would have thought that? So a lot of cases up there, a lot of stories we've been following. Who's got the support? Flanagan right now among Democrats is at 90%. Tafoya from Republicans is at 97%. All right, margin of error, 3.5%. Star Tribune, pretty good poll that we picked up just recently. See that last line, independents? What is going on in Minnesota? You got 32 at Flanagan, 38 at Tafoya, 29%. A clear, almost one-third of the voters in Minnesota are still undecided as they say they are independents looking at this race 3 weeks from today. So a lot of things could change. A lot of things come out of there in the Senate.
0: Let's one just quote. Cut 22 really quickly. Susan Collins debating Troy Jackson. Here's one.
16: First of all, once again, Troy's confusing the Medicaid program with the Medicare program. There are very few maternity charges under Medicare. It is largely a program that serves
0: older adults. Okay, I just wanted to play that because Susan Collins was right. But I get confused sometimes with Medicare and Medicaid. But at least I'm not running for office like Troy is. Ladies and gentlemen, Jackson 5 made their national television debut on the show Hollywood Palace on this day in 1968. You know who also was there? Diana Ross and Sammy Davis Jr. They performed with them. 1968, Jackson 5 made their national television debut on Hollywood Palace. We'll be right back with the clip of the day. Don't go away.
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10: Worldwide News Network update. I'm Bill Rakoff. Russia continuing to pound Ukraine's energy infrastructure despite President Trump's push for a ceasefire.
11: Ukrainian President Zelensky says Russian forces are hitting power grid, oil and gas facilities. Trump claimed Russia and Ukraine had agreed to stop attacking energy sites. But when challenged on that, he said,
12: "Well, they agreed. You know why? Because I said you agreed. That's why. They agreed because I said they agreed. And that thing has to get settled. That war is a disaster."
11: The Kremlin says details of the proposed energy ceasefire are still being worked out. Zelensky says Ukraine has halted its own strikes on Russian oil refineries. Stacey Lynn, Worldwide News Network, Washington.
10: Wall Street had a down day today with the NASDAQ dropping 511 points, almost 2% of its value. The S&P was down 86, the Dow off 48. 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
3: Clip of the day. You wanna hear it? It's the clip of the day.
4: Ladies and gentlemen, we turn to the television hour of The View for today's clip of the day. This is the warrior, the lawyer, one of the lawyers, well, she thinks she, Sonny Hostin. And without further ado, let's listen to her opinion.
5: Well, I think you make a good point there, because he is throwing racist red meat at his base. I'm not saying that his entire base is racist, but I'm saying that all the racists are part of his base. And so what I will say is that this is xenophobic. I think it's racist. He called Somalia a non-country, which has 20-plus million people. It's an African country, so this is par for the course for this president.
4: So all of the racist, would that include you, Sonny, because you certainly have a racial view of the world. You see things through a racial lens at time. Would that make you a racist too? I'm axing. I'm not saying she is or not. But all of the racists are in Trump's base because, ladies and gentlemen, he dares call an African nation a failed state, a nothing. Trump has insulted other nations of the world as well. But if you dare not say anything about Somalia, an African state, because of course that means you're racist, you're throwing racist bait. All the racists are in the Republican Party. Trump, we gotta go. Oh. My friends, we have a little upscale ending today. We, ladies and gentlemen, here in America's fastest hour in American media, the Boston Early Rush Hour, we're going to leave you with a little bit of Tchaikovsky Symphony 5 Movement 2. And that is because legendary composer, conductor, and pianist Leonard Bernstein passed away on this day, age 72. He was an honoree of the Kennedy Center when it was still functional, has won multiple Tony, Emmy, and Grammys, one of the most important figures in 20th century music. Of course, some big Broadway productions, West Side Story, Candide, On the Waterfront, On the Town, all of that, as we remember Leonard Bernstein. May God bless, protect each and every single one of you, your families, and your loved ones. Love and gratitude, my friends, for your being here with me and allowing me to be with you, God willing. We'll be back tomorrow for the Thursday edition of Boston Early's Rush Hour. Until then, I bid you adieu. Bye.
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7: I'm Bill Rakoff. Social Security recipients are getting a bigger check next year, with benefits going up 3.6% beginning in January, as our Stacey Lynn tells us from Washington.
8: The Social Security Administration says the cost of living adjustment will add about $75 a month for the average retiree. It's the biggest increase since 2023. The adjustment is meant to help seniors keep up with rising prices, but higher costs for groceries, gas, and other essentials could eat into that extra money. The increase is based on inflation data from the third quarter of this year. Stacey Lynn, Worldwide News Network, Washington.
7: Meanwhile, the Chicago Fed president's warning the creation of AI data centers may drive up inflation next year. News Nation's Alicia Nieves has that.
9: AI
2: AI data centers are adding a second major inflation pressure here. Construction around them, those costs are rising pretty significantly. These AI companies have a lot of money to throw out there, and so they're able to kind of bid to the highest bidder, and that's dragging up the market for construction costs, for things like power, electricity, demand for skilled workers, and even equipment. The way the Fed president described it, I thought was really interesting, is that we're seeing these pressures, quote, jump out of its lane and into other sectors.
7: Iran-backed Houthis are launching more missiles and drones at the airport in Riyadh, Saudi Arabia, and have also struck the headquarters of the Saudi oil giant Aramco, causing a fire there. That's Houthi Brigadier General Yahya Sari, who vowed the attacks will continue in the coming days and the consequences will be severe. There are reports that Saudi Arabia is running low on missile interceptors. Georgia's Insurance and Fire Safety Commissioner John King says the state is reinspecting Six Flags over Georgia after a deadly roller coaster accident on Monday.
9: It's a little premature to be able to make a whole lot of comments about this because obviously this is an ongoing investigation. But I look forward to be able to report back to the Georgia public that these rides are safe, and they will continue to be safe, and we will continue inspecting them from top to bottom.
7: The man who died was a 42-year-old teacher. New York City will end the city's horse carriage industry after an accident in June in which a tourist was killed. Animal rights activists have been trying to get the horses off city streets for years. Another down day for the markets, as John Terrett reports from the business desk.
10: A semiconductor sell-off combined with higher crude oil prices and worries about interest rates being higher for longer after hotter-than-expected CPI inflation data came in means markets were under pressure on Wednesday, with the Nasdaq taking the brunt, down just under 2%. Company news, Bank of America stock had its worst day in years after being fined $1.5 billion for antitrust failures. And Netflix is axing 1,000 jobs, about 6% of the workforce. Tomorrow, Thursday, Taiwan Semiconductor presents earnings, throwing AI and chips once again into the spotlight. John Terrett, Worldwide News Network.
7: The Nasdaq dropped 511 points today, the Dow off 48. 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
0: 77 WABC. Welcome to the 5 o'clock show. It's time for Common Sense. Now, it's Katz and Cosby with John Katzimatidis and Rita Cosby, standing for truth, justice, and the American way, bringing common sense to the world. Now, here's John Katzimatidis and Rita Cosby. Breaking news, WABC.
11: Well, we are back, and I'll tell you, there's no place else you can get so many breaking news as WABC, and we're here to tell you before anybody else tells you.
12: Yeah, and by the way, John, everybody talking about the debate last night, the coverage that we did, which was wall-to-wall, it is 20 days, I can't believe it, till Election Day, till the midterms. I mean, the stakes couldn't be higher.
11: Hold on. 20 days?
12: 20 days.
11: That's
12: yeah,
11: right.
12: Yeah, yesterday was the 3-week mark. Isn't that amazing? Judge, the stakes couldn't be higher.
13: This is the most important midterm election in my lifetime.
11: And we have a special between 6 o'clock and 7 o'clock.
12: Yes, we are doing countdown to the midterms.
11: I'm going to be here most of the time.
12: And I'm going to be with you guys.
11: Okay,
12: I was recruited.
11: And Michael Cohen is going to be here. And
12: Jake.
11: Yes.
13: Jake Novak.
12: It's going to be an action-packed. It's going to be like a reunion of last night, which is going to be great.
11: Well, we're here to tell you, this is the name of that show is going to be Countdown to the Midterms. And every day we'll provide you as much information as we can about what the heck is going on and who's on first base and who's on second base.
12: And also, boy, the stakes couldn't be higher because there is so much happening fast and furious with all the races across the country. And we're going to have the latest, greatest, and all the big breaking news developments. You definitely don't want to miss it. Again, it starts today, 6 o'clock, countdown to the midterms. And we have with us also former Deputy Mayor Rudy Washington. Rudy, everybody talking about the debate last night between Bruce Blakeman and Governor Kathy Hochul. What did you think?
14: Well, I thought that Bruce took her to the woodshed, behind the woodshed. He did a great job.
12: What did you think? What were the knockout? There were a couple, I thought, strong knockout punches.
14: Well, the whole computer thing in the Bronx and black kids not knowing what a computer is.
13: That's the governor's statement.
14: That's the governor's statement.
13: Governor Hochul's statement.
14: He hit her in the eyes twice with that statement, and she was a deer in headlights. She had no response.
13: When we were going over it last night, the one that really struck us is when she was bragging that she gave $4 billion for law enforcement, and Blakeman responded, but you gave $8 million to illegal migrants.
12: $8 billion. Yeah, I mean, that to me said it all, because she was sitting there saying, well, we've spent $8 billion, like she was bragging. I'm saying she spent, at the beginning of the debate, she said, I've spent $8 billion on migrants, because we love illegal migrants, essentially. And then to your point, Judge, then later she says, well, I spent $4 billion, and Bruce Blakeman was very quick to pick up on, wait a minute, that's only half of what you spent on illegal migrants.
13: The point being, what are your priorities? Who are you trying to protect?
12: Exactly. That, I thought, was searing. The other line I thought was really powerful, Rudy, was when she kept trying to say, Trump, you know, like you and Trump. And then he finally, which was, I thought was a very good move on his part, he said, excuse me, Governor Hochul, President Trump didn't raise utility bills 48 times. You did. President Trump didn't do this. You did. That, I thought, also was a real moment. What did you think, Rudy?
14: Well, there was one other thing that I wish Bruce had gotten in there. They're talking about raising fares again in March. And he mentioned congestion pricing. But, you know, that was supposed to fix everything, supposedly. And now here we are. Is it 2 years, Judge?
13: Yeah, look out the window. See how well that worked out.
14: Yeah, you know, and now we're talking about another fare increase.
13: It was nothing but a money grab by the MTA backed by this governor after she promised she wasn't going to do it.
12: Yeah, and that was the key. That's why I thought it was very powerful. And I think maybe he should have hit that a little harder, right, to your point, Rudy. But he did say last night, oh, wait a minute, you're promising this just like you promised that, you know, there wouldn't be congestion pricing. And
13: she
12: then
13: stated, remember what she did. She cleverly stated until after the election. After the election was over, rammed it right through.
12: Right, exactly. And that's why he was saying, oh, you're going to do the same thing with taxes. You're going to do the same thing. How can anybody trust your promises?
13: Well, Rudy understands this, having been deputy mayor and having done 8 city budgets. The fact of the matter is, when you have a shortfall, you have to confront that shortfall. Under the city charter, you have to have a balanced budget. Mondami's going to need money, so he's going to have to run to the legislature to get some money. And now you have the problem. Are they going to raise taxes, drive more people out of the state? Are they going to cut services? How about being more productive? How about not attacking the capitalist system and the business producers and the job creators and letting economic development go?
12: You know what? That was the one thing I didn't hear last night. Like, what is, you know, he kept saying, you've driven out, I think he said 700,000 people, he was saying, under your tenure. And I didn't hear anything on her end to what she was going to say to keep them from the flight that we're hearing about.
13: I
12: didn't hear anything.
13: Oh, yeah,
12: she said
13: Trump 34 times. It's all Trump's fault.
12: Right, all Trump's fault. And I didn't hear anything that would say, oh, we are welcoming businesses. These are the incentives. There were no, and she said, so I haven't raised taxes, but she didn't rule out. It wasn't like I will never raise taxes.
14: And it was interesting. And guess what? After this election, win, lose, or draw, Mondami's still going to be in charge of the Democratic Party.
13: And he's still going to need money to balance the budget.
14: Right. And when he go up to the legislature and say jump, what are they going to say, Judge?
13: How high?
12: I love that in unison.
13: That was a Greek chorus.
12: That was great.
14: That was a setup.
12: Yeah, that was a good one, Rudy. But it was also, what I think is interesting, there were such different views. And one of the issues that they talked a lot about was also the issue, of course, of ICE. And today we heard from Mayor Mondani, who once again kept calling the guy Oscar. Like it's like Oscar, his neighbor.
13: Who is Oscar? He's our friend and neighbor.
12: Right. And explain who Oscar really is, Judge.
13: He's a gang member, gangbanger, violent history, illegal migrant, comes here and exploits our country and raises our citizens to a threat level. Remember the threat level that these gangs bring to the communities. So who's being hurt? The minority communities are being hurt.
15: Yeah,
13: by these gangbangers.
15: I mean, it's happening in the minority communities in the poor neighborhoods.
13: Exactly.
12: Right. They're the ones who need the protection, and those are the ones who need more money for police, as opposed to doing the opposite. And then today, the one thing he did say, I am not getting rid of Jessica Tisch, because that was one of the topics that came up last night. Obviously, Governor Hochul agrees with that she should stay on board. Bruce Blakeman does, too. And today, Zora Mondani. But there were more calls in the last few hours from the DSA saying you should get rid of Jessica Tisch. I mean, the absurdity of it all is because she had the audacity during that briefing to explain Oscar's real track record, you know, and they're vilifying her for repeating the facts.
13: The fact of the matter is Jessica Tisch is a great commissioner, a la Commissioner Kelly, Bratton, really first-rate, Sewell. These are great people. We're lucky to have them. DSA doesn't know nothing about government and public safety and could care less.
12: Yeah, it's shocking. By the way, here's another announcement that came. I don't know if you heard this. El Sayed is predicting he's going to win, and he's predicting he's going to win by 7 points. This is talk about bravado. However, there's a new poll that just came out, you guys, and this, I think, is really interesting. It has right now, there were a while where you saw like 3-4 points ahead. It looks like it has definitely narrowed since that debate. For Mike Rogers, he's closing in. I mean, there's some polls where you see El Sayed same amount, or you see El Sayed maybe just 1 point ahead. That debate that he did with El Sayed, which is why I go back to last night's debate, really was, I think, very helpful for Rogers.
13: We're very lucky to have somebody, the character and ability and experience of Mike Rogers, former chairman of the House Intelligence Committee, former FBI agent. He knows his stuff. He's there to protect America. What is El Sayed? He's an ally, an apologist for the most radical Islamist extremist. He's a socialist. He knows nothing about government. All he does is rally his base, which is anti-American and a threat to this country.
12: Yeah, what do you think? I mean, I think he is so much trouble. He keeps saying also, you know, it's so interesting, this election especially. You look at El Sayed repeatedly keeps coming out, you guys, and saying he has no ties or his family has had no ties to the Muslim Brotherhood.
13: His father-in-law gave $300,000 to the campaign, and this guy is totally in bed with the Islamist extremists.
12: Yeah, and you've got the sister over and over again saying, I'm so proud of my mother for her ties with the Muslim Brotherhood. Respect. I mean, it's over and over again. It's not just like happenstance. It's over the years. But he wants us to believe that he's had no ties. And he keeps saying, oh, it's racist. And he said, what does my name have to do with? It's not about his name. It has nothing to do with his name.
13: It's about his character, a lack of character.
12: Right, exactly. Rudy, when you hear this, I mean, this is concerning. And let's pray that Mike Rogers pulls it out. Again, he has one more debate, by the way, next week. So that'll be really interesting to see.
14: Well, I worry for the country. That in the middle of the country, not the coast, we expect crazy from East Coast, West Coast. But when you start getting crazy from the middle of the country, that signals a problem.
12: Yeah, and that's why AOC has already telegraphed it. She came out and she said during that fundraiser for El Sayed in New York that if we can get Michigan, the sky's the limit, basically, for the DSA and for those who support her. That's why I agree with you, Rudy.
14: Yeah.
12: She knows that if they can get in the heartland and they can get a purple battleground state, that says a lot about their message.
13: They've taken over the Democratic Party. Now they want to take over the country.
12: Yeah, very scary.
14: I was happy to see what happened to Tellerico. I've never seen a campaign collapse 20 days before the election.
12: Well, he still claims he had the flu.
14: Yeah, right. Okay.
12: I mean,
14: I got the two-week flu.
12: Yeah, the two-week flu at a critical time like this. Can you imagine somebody saying, oh, yeah, I'm going to take off?
13: Rudy,
12: yeah.
13: I have a bridge to sell you.
14: Yeah, COVID, right. COVID was, what, 10 days?
12: Right.
14: You know,
12: right.
14: This was 14?
12: Okay. Right. And then he shows up at a music festival like nothing's wrong. I mean, first of all, I just find it so odd. Even if, say it is the flu, right? I mean, how weird is that, that somebody would just be off for 2 weeks? I mean, what does that say, even if you believe him, which I don't believe him either. My opinion, I agree. My opinion, he's lying. I don't agree. But if you even if you believe him, I mean, you got to be kidding me. What does that say that he can't even handle the flu for 2 weeks at a campaign? And he didn't do any Zooms from his bed. Right. Even James Carville does stuff from his bed when he doesn't feel well. You know, I mean, what does that say about his fortitude, Judge Weinberg?
13: I'm not a big fan of that young man. I don't think he knows anything. I don't think he's good for the state of Texas. I don't think he's good for the future of America. You have to vote for Paxton. If you don't like Paxton, too bad, so sad. Hold your nose because the Republicans have to win the majority in the Senate. The country's future is at stake. You need to hold the Senate for the Republicans.
14: Judge, what do you think about Collins? Collins' race.
12: Oh, by the way,
15: Collins,
12: did you see what happened?
15: In Maine, she's going to win.
12: Yeah, Susan Collins.
13: Susan Collins.
12: Okay,
13: we have
12: Susan
13: two Collins.
12: There's two Collins.
4: Georgia Collins.
14: Oh, that's right.
13: Georgia Collins and Maine Collins. Listen, I'm for both of them. I'm for Maine Collins and I'm for Georgia Collins.
12: Yeah,
15: name
12: too.
15: Is Collins, vote for them.
12: Yeah, that's name right. is Collins, vote for
13: in
12: them.
13: In fact, I'm about to change my name to Collins, and I'm going to run for mayor in a few years.
12: We would love that. You know, by the way, back again, I'm looking too, because Mayor Mondani threw some barbs today to Bruce Blakeman. He was definitely throwing some shade on Bruce Blakeman. And we brought this up last night, John, and the judge, when we were sitting there talking, that indeed it looks like you need a checks and balances on New York because of the legislature. They're so far to the left, right, Rudy? Explain why that's important. That is maybe the one checks and balances if you bring in a Bruce Blakeman.
14: Well, as I was saying before, he's going to control the party. And if you got all Democrats controlling up in Albany, we're in trouble.
15: Yeah,
14: because she's going to sign off on anything the legislature puts in front of her.
15: I like Kathy Hochul as a person, but I'm afraid.
12: Yeah, me too.
15: That she's going to surrender too easily to the socialists.
12: Yeah, and well, she's already.
14: She has.
12: Right, she's already shown
14: with
12: that
14: with the budget from June 30th, the New York City budget.
12: How about endorsing Mondani?
15: Well, why don't we go? Let's go north to Alaska.
16: Way up north.
17: North to Alaska.
16: Way up north.
17: North to Alaska.
16: North to Alaska.
17: Go north to Russia.
15: Well, now up in Alaska, they got black gold, which is crude oil, and they got, a lot of.
12: They got LNG. LNG, liquefied natural gas.
15: And with us today is the governor of Alaska, Mr. Dunleavy. Governor Dunleavy, give us an update. President Trump was up there to announce some terrific deals for the Alaskan people. And give us an update. What the heck is going on?
18: Well, John and Rita, everything is going on up here in Alaska. We got so much happening as a result of the president and his administration. But just all of our natural resources. So, he came up, he had a rally yesterday up here in Wasilla, Alaska, just north of Anchorage, and he did announce that the feds will be, they're taking the lead on this gas line, which is probably great news for the world, to be honest with you. And then he also announced that the Taiwanese are committed to buying 6 million tons of gas, and that's out of a 20 million ton possibility for this massive gas line. So it's significant. There'll be other announcements, I think, over the next couple of weeks pertaining to this, and that the Taiwanese are also going to invest upwards of $4 billion, along with the Korean investment that's over $54 billion. And so everything's starting to come into place here, and if things keep rolling like the way they are, we should have pipe on the ground sometime next summer and start building the pipeline.
12: You know, Governor, I was at the White House when that big announcement came down and talked to Energy Secretary Chris Wright specifically about that big South Korea. And the one thing that he and everybody at the White House and I think all Americans should be excited about is that opens up a whole new front there on the Pacific. Explain logistically how important these big deals, these big pipelines that are coming in and what it means for energy independence for our country.
18: Yeah, it's going to be huge. And, you know, people forget that it was Alaska that pioneered LNG export in the world in 1969. We sent cargoes of LNG to Japan for 50 years. We're the first to do that. So we know how to do this. And for the Pacific, this would be the largest project ever in the Arctic, probably one of the largest, if not the largest projects in the Pacific ever, and certainly one of the largest projects on the planet over the last several years. And so This will provide gas to Alaska for upwards of 60-plus years. This will provide gas for our bases. We have some very sophisticated military bases in Alaska. And it will supply our Asian allies across East Asia with gas for decades and decades to come. So it's a win-win across the board. And, again, having the president and his administration get behind this in a more muscular position really helps, I think, relate to the world that this is a serious project. And we are, like I said, we're going to anticipate that a lot more folks are going to be partnering up with this and get this across the finish line here.
12: You know, one of the things you just hit on about the military bases, talk about the strategic increase that's happened there with military operations and how important that is, especially under this president's put a big emphasis on that, Governor Mike Dunleavy from Alaska.
18: Yeah, that's we're going to be looking at billions of dollars to upgrade these bases up here. See, we're pretty far north. We're the Arctic state for America, but we're also pretty far west. We're the furthest western state. So we're fairly close to Asia compared to other states. And, of course, we've got a somewhat interesting neighborhood with Russia, only 2.5 miles from island to island, U.S. island to a Russian island, but 50 miles mainland to mainland. You have the Chinese coming up in the Arctic with icebreakers. And then, of course, you have the North Koreans who can reach Alaska with their missiles. And so we are the fort, to be honest with you, for North America. We are really the real fort in terms of making sure that we have a defense posture here in the Arctic and the Pacific. And, you know, you got to be able to telegraph your adversaries as well as your allies that you have enough energy, LNG, to fuel your bases. And so this is important to make sure the operational integrity of these bases remains intact, because we do live in a dangerous neighborhood up here, and we're looking out for the rest of the United States and our neighbors in Canada.
12: And by the way, we have with us now New York Congressman, the great Nick Langworthy, who's in studio. Any questions for the governor, by the way?
19: It's great to be with you, Governor. I know you're there's an awful lot of political ads right now on the screens in Alaska, and it's kind of the centerpiece.
12: Yeah, and obviously Alaska is so pivotal. Explain some of the big issues, because separate than even the politics, there's a lot of huge issues. Yeah, there's a lot of big public policy issues that are on the plate. Just explain Alaska. I feel like I'm happy to see that it's gotten so much prominence just in general, because it is so strategic.
18: It's mentioned the Arctic. The Arctic is really being revisited by everybody across the globe, and it's important. The Arctic's warming a little bit, so you're going to see more shipping that has to go right next to Alaska. I mean, it's, some have referred to this as the Panama of the North in terms of the Bering Strait. So we're getting ready for that over the next several decades. Again, our military posture is very important for the Arctic, but also for the Western Pacific and our East Asian allies, including Japan, Korea, Philippines, and others. And then our position, once again, in respect to North Koreans, the Chinese, and as mentioned, the Russians. And so the bases are being built up. The military assets are being built up. Icebreakers for the first time. We're getting several icebreakers designated for Alaska, and that was done in the Big Beautiful Bill. So really just strengthening our position in this part of the world, and strengthening it not just with military build-up and military assets, but energy as well. And so we're undergoing an oil renaissance in the North Slope. We reversed our oil decline for the first time in a couple decades, and we anticipate we'll be producing upwards of 900,000 barrels by 2025. So great news for Alaska. A lot of support from the Trump administration. We were the only state to get an executive order on day one of his second term. And so we're doing pretty good right now in terms of attention and resources coming our way.
12: Judge Weinberg.
13: Governor, good to talk to you again, sir. Why don't you tell us about when you established Alaska Development Team to promote business in the state of Alaska? How did that work out?
18: Well, we've had a number of state corporations that do that. We have a bank called ADA, the Alaska Industrial Development Corporation, that helps with financing for those that want to come up and finance. We have AEA, which is our Alaska Energy Authority, that helps with energy projects all over the state. We just got some news last week from J.D. Vance, who was up here just a week ago, also announcing funding for transmission lines for Alaska. It's almost too much. I thought I'd never say this, but it's almost too much to mention all of the things that are happening with our different organizations that are promoting business here in Alaska, but also helping to finance some of these things along with the federal government. And, of course, we're getting a lot of private sector investment in our oil patch, but also with other activities that we're doing up here as well. And, you know, people oftentimes forget that we have our own rocket launch. We launch satellites into outer space. And we've got the busiest cargo airport in the United States, and it's the third busiest in the world. So a lot of things are, you know, hitting on a lot of cylinders up here.
12: Absolutely. Well, Governor Mike Dunleavy, we love Alaska. It gives us a good reason to play that great song that we always love. And you got to let us know when you come to New York. And, of course, all eyes on Alaska, and it's such a beautiful state. Thank you so much.
13: Thank you, Governor.
18: Well, thanks, guys. Appreciate it very much.
12: Thank you. And
13: now we're going to go to Peter Navarro.
18: Space. And we've got the busiest cargo airport in the United States, and it's the third busiest in the world. So a lot of things are, you know, hitting on a lot of cylinders up here.
12: Absolutely. Well, Governor Mike Dunleavy, we love Alaska. It gives us a good reason to play that great song that we always love. And you got to let us know when you come to New York. And, of course, all eyes on Alaska, and it's such a beautiful state. Thank you so much.
13: Thank you, Governor.

0: trying to get all projects in. You know what I did a couple of days ago? Had this press briefing where I analyzed all of the manufacturing projects that have started since the Trump administration, and it's a friggin' renaissance. What we've got is two things going on. We got the tariffs, which are pulling in all this investment from offshore, and we got the big, beautiful bill, 100% expensing for domestic factories. And Johnny, I debuted, I think it was over 400 newly announced projects, $400 billion, 47 states of the union. And what was kind of interesting is that 70% of those manufacturing projects are in red states, Republican states, which kind of tells you the difference between governments, local and state governments, which want investment and those that don't. So,
1: wow.
0: It's pretty cool.
1: By the way, Peter,
0: yeah.
1: I have a question for you. It's interesting because, you know, you brought up the big, beautiful bill. And one of the things, do you think, your thoughts, your personal thoughts, do you believe that that juxtaposition of the fact that Democrats, and we have the great Congressman Nick Langworthy with us here too, but that Republicans are doing enough to say that, yeah, Democrats voted down the big, beautiful bill. And just what you just said was stunning, that 70% of these big, huge developments are in red states. It's no coincidence.
0: Yeah.
1: Do you think where that message is getting out loud and clear? Because that's money in everybody's pocket. That means more businesses, more jobs.
0: Hey, if it were getting out, I wouldn't have had to do a press briefing last week. It's just very difficult to punch through the legacy media. All they want to report is bad. I'll give you an example. I'm sitting in I do a press briefing, right? And we invite everybody, right? It's a big deal, right? And a lot of the legacy media doesn't come. There's one woman from CBS sitting in the audience, right? And I go through all of this, and I ask somebody to get a bunch of questions. She puts her hand up, and the one thing, she asked me one question. She goes, diesel prices. I'm thinking, wait a minute. It's like I just presented you this incredible wealth of data on how manufacturing is booming, and all you want to do is raise an issue politically that has nothing to do with what I'm talking about, but just a way to kind of like cause trouble for Trump. Okay, yeah, they're high. Okay, we get that. But there's a lot of good things. And like, for example, today's inflation report came out, right? It was a little hotter than we expected, not good. But when you looked at the data itself, you had grocery prices fell 0.1% in September. They're up only 1.8% for the year. Good for Johnny Catch, you know what I'm saying? Beef and veal prices down 1% in February. We got prescription drug prices down 1.2% in September, down 4.5% for the year. You know, so it's very difficult. I mean, your question is so good, Reed, because it's just this whole economic message. There's a Trump boom going on, and it's really hard to punch through. So it's good that we have forums like yours to do this. I would also be remiss before we leave each other. My new book, Why Fauci Must Rot in Prison.
1: By the way, I got to ask you about that, too.
0: Yes.
1: And also, not only are you counselor to the president, Peter Navarro, but you got that awesome book, Why Fauci Must Rot in Prison. Give us what's the lowdown on Fauci?
0: Well, I lay out, I'm the prosecutor, you're the jury, you render the verdict, but I'm working hard in the book on a plan across a select number of states, Florida, Texas, Louisiana, to go after Fauci systematically on a range of charges. I mean, this man is responsible for the deaths of 1 million Americans and 15 million people worldwide. Let's just be clear about that. He obstructed justice with his cover-up, and he caused immense economic damage with his lockdowns. And by the way, yesterday I did this, forgive me, but I did it on another network. I did a call-in show for 2 hours. And I had more than 50 phone calls, and the stories people told me about the loved ones they had lost or the problems they still had from taking the jab –

0: mean, it was heartbreaking, just heartbreaking. And that's all on Fauci. And Why Fauci Must Rot in Prison is a book about how what Fauci wrote in his private diary was so different from what he told the public. I mean, the diary he wrote is it's best evidence to put him in prison.
1: Well, your book is a blockbuster, Peter. Again, it's Why Fauci Must Rot in Prison. Boy, is it timely, especially with all the new revelations about it. And Peter, you got to come back on again soon. We love you, and you got to let us know when you're in New York. We want to see you and your gal.
0: Well, my bride's going to be up there, but she couldn't talk me into going. But she's going to wave at the studio when she's there.
1: Yeah, well, next time she better pull you up, okay?
2: Well, we look forward to seeing you in New York.
0: Yeah, I love you. I love being with you guys in the studio. It's just such a treat to be up there looking at that great city.
1: Thank you. And
2: well,
1: give your gal
2: you so
1: our
2: much.
1: Love. Thank you.
2: And let's take a break right now. And Congressman Nick Langworthy is in the studio, and he has a few revelations he wants to talk about. Let's take that break first.
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5: I'm Bill Rakoff. Social Security recipients are getting a bigger check next year, with benefits going up 3.6% beginning in January, as our Stacey Lynn tells us from Washington.
6: The Social Security Administration says the cost of living adjustment will add about $75 a month for the average retiree. It's the biggest increase since 2023. The adjustment is meant to help seniors keep up with rising prices, but higher costs for groceries, gas, and other essentials could eat into that extra money. The increase is based on inflation data from the third quarter of this year. Stacey Lynn, Worldwide News Network, Washington.
5: Meanwhile, the Chicago Fed president's warning the creation of AI data centers may drive up inflation next year. News Nation's Alicia Nieves has that.
7: AI data centers are adding a second major inflation pressure here. Construction around them, those costs are rising pretty significantly. These AI companies have a lot of money to throw out there, and so they're able to kind of bid to the highest bidder, and that's dragging up the market for construction costs, for things like power, electricity, demand for skilled workers, and even equipment. The way the Fed president described it, I thought was really interesting, is that we're seeing these pressures, quote, jump out of its lane and into other sectors.
5: Iran-backed Houthis are launching more missiles and drones at the airport in Riyadh, Saudi Arabia, and have also struck the headquarters of the Saudi oil giant Aramco, causing a fire there. That's Houthi Brigadier General Yahasri, who vowed the attacks will continue in the coming days and the consequences will be severe. There are reports that Saudi Arabia is running low on missile interceptors. Georgia's Insurance and Fire Safety Commissioner John King says the state is reinspecting Six Flags over Georgia after a deadly roller coaster accident on Monday.
8: It's a little premature to be able to make a whole lot of comments about this, because obviously this is an ongoing investigation. But I look forward to be able to report back to the Georgia public that these rides are safe. They will.
3: A common sense recap of the day's biggest stories. It's John Katsimatidis and Rita Cosby. Katz and Cosby on 77 WABC.
1: Well, everybody is talking about the big debate last night, the New York governor's debate with Bruce Blakeman and Kathy Hochul. And there's so much, of course, on the GOP plate. It is 20 days until the midterms. And we have with us Nick Langworthy, Congressman from New York. First of all, it's been great to see you here in studio. What a treat.
9: It's great to be back in studio. It's always on the phone.
1: Yeah, I know. How great. So what? First of all, let's talk about the debate. What was your reaction to the debate last night?
9: I thought Bruce did an incredible job laying out the case. And it's a case people are talking about on the street, whether you're here in Manhattan or in Brooklyn or in Buffalo. Our energy prices are through the roof. Her Green New Deal scam has driven up those costs. It's a backdoor tax increase on the people of the state of New York with all of the subsidy that goes into these solar farms and these wind projects. At the same time, they're trying to ban our natural gas. And that's a life and death situation for people where I'm from in the Buffalo area, because they want to cut redundancy out. And people freeze to death in their homes in those situations. I think Bruce did an incredible job. She tried to claim she's cut middle-class taxes, and he pointed out just very matter-of-factly, taxes have gone up $8 billion on your watch. She just didn't have the answers back, and you can see why she's only going to do the one debate.
1: You know where the $8 billion went to? illegal migrants. I mean, that's what's really stunning. That I thought, we were just talking about that earlier. We were all on live last night when everything was going on. And the fact that she spent $8 billion on migrants and $4 billion on law enforcement. I mean, that to me was a stunning moment.
9: You get food, you get luxury housing, and you get a phone. You get taken care of better than anyone that lost their job that's a taxpaying New Yorker. And it's just dead wrong, and people are fed up, and I think they're going to be heard on Election Day.
2: Congressman, give us a read on what's happening in your district in terms of that vote.
9: Yeah, in Kathy Hochul's from my district. You know, she was born and raised in Hamburg, New York, which I'm proud to represent. And the people that know her the best like her the least. I mean, she's highly negative in my district. I mean, Bruce is winning my district by 26 points, and we are working hard to get that vote out like we never have before, because this is probably our last shot. You know, if we don't do it this time, there might not be a next time. And, you know, I believe the governor has a classic example of is a perfect blend of incompetence and arrogance. And you're seeing that on full display on how she's governed this state. She's come here and bended the knee to the mayor and given him whatever he wanted, and claims that she's going to hold the line on taxes. I mean, yeah, until Election Day. And then we're going to see what the real Kathy Hochul is.
1: Just like congestion pricing.
9: Exactly.
1: And that was a really powerful message. When
9: say
1: Bruce
9: one
1: said,
9: thing, do another.
1: Right, right. Judge Weinberg.
2: So, Congressman, it's good to see you again in the studio. My concern is that New York is becoming, like California, an absolute one-party state. And would you explain to our listeners why it's so important to have checks and balances in a two-party system?
9: We absolutely have to have the balances. And it's you look at the bluest states in the country. Where has the switch happened? It's been in governor's mansions. I mean, the high likelihood is we're never going to win majorities back in the Assembly or the Senate. You know, we in the House of Representatives are the, you know, voice of sanity when it comes to policy in the state. But the reality is we need a governor to put balance back in the state. And the people should want balance. They should not want to be taken for granted and just live at the whims of the 20% of voters that show up on primary day, which are the most extreme, as you see, as to what's happened here in New York City.
1: Rudy Washington, your thoughts about where this is going. And, you know, it's 20 days. What I will give President Trump a lot of credit for, you guys, I mean, he's the Energizer Bunny. He started in Las Vegas today. He went to Arizona, and then he's going to Montana. Wow. And that's called breakfast for him. I mean, you know, that's amazing. So I give him credit for trying to galvanize that base to come out, Rudy.
2: I clearly understand what the congressman is saying. I think the state is at a tipping point. And the reality is we're looking at a tax and spend governor. And we all know that the mayor wants to expand the budget. He got $7 billion added to the budget, if I'm correct, Judge.
9: That's correct.
2: And it was done by deferring pension payments.
9: And that's totally irresponsible.
2: Right. That hasn't happened since AB.
10: Deferring interest payments is just you're behind the curve at that point.
2: Exactly. Exactly.
9: An ethical and a fiduciary relationship to fully fund these pensions.
2: And if we don't do it now, I'm mighty afraid what the congressman just said could very well come true. I mean, this whole DSA movement, as I said 10 minutes ago, I worry about the middle of the country. I expect crazy on the West Coast. I expect crazy on the East Coast. But in the middle of the country, we lose Michigan, Texas. Now we're talking about losing the country. These people want to destroy our way of life.
1: Yeah, that's a good point. This is different, don't you feel like? And I feel like it too. You know, I've covered politics a long time. I feel like these people are dangerous. I mean, when I hear El Sayed and the rhetoric, and even Tallarico, and even in New York, you know, we've got Chevalier and Valdez. I mean, it's a new breed.
9: I mean, these new crop of DSA members coming to Congress make AOC look like a moderate member from the Midwest. I mean, these ideas are becoming contagious. You're seeing them show up in places like Michigan and in the interior of the country. They want to transform America. They don't believe in the same patriotic values that used to unite people across party lines. That's gone away. I mean, these, you know, and we're at a very scary time. It came to my attention, there are 100 million Americans that were not alive on 9/11. And these are the young, impressionable minds that you could sell a bill of goods, that you can give away a free lunch, and no one ever has to pay the bill. And that's happening in this country. And, you know, you see the policies here. They want to tax people out of the city. They want to chase Wall Street out of here. And this is a state that's a

0: addicted to Wall Street bonus payouts in a high, you know, amount of taxation that comes with that. You can bank in Texas, you can bank in Florida, you could bank anywhere in the world. And they're going to chase that golden goose away from New York, and it's going to go to places with more economic and personal freedom. But we have to fight these policies at all angles at the federal level and never let it take hold in the Congress.
1: Yeah, absolutely. So what's the sentiment? I mean, it's 20 days. What's the strategy? What's the sentiment? Give us sort of the sort of final thoughts on that.
0: I mean, we have got to finish this race and make sure that people understand this is common sense versus crazy. And we, you heard Peter Navarro lay out what's going on in this country. There is a manufacturing boom setting up. There is a building boom. If we could ever get permitting reform over the finish line, we will really be on fire as a country in terms of economic growth. They want to stop that all dead in its tracks. If you give them the keys to the kingdom, they will have impeachments, investigations, and gridlock for the next 2 years, and they will stop this progress dead in its tracks.
1: Well, Congressman Nick Langworthy, stay with us. We are so happy you're with us. We love having you in studio, and there is so much at stake. And you guys, first, let's go to the real quick headlines of the day, the hot, hot news, and it's sponsored by Goya. We love Goya Foods.
2: It's the top news of the day, sponsored by Goya. Here's Rita Cosby.
1: And here are some of the headlines, guys. As we've been talking about, President Trump is in several states with the midterm elections right around the corner. President Trump began in Las Vegas, then he went to Arizona, and he's also going to Montana. And also Pope Leo is walking and eating regularly following his lung cancer and surgery yesterday.
3: Rita, we have Dr. Siegel is going to come in to give us an update on Dr. Siegel. And
1: on
3: also,
1: the Pope. Yep, on the Pope.
3: We have the GOP chairman at 10 minutes after 6. The GOP chairman from Arizona should be in.
1: Yep, that's where we're going to get an update from him. It's a big day on elections,
3: yeah,
1: right, John?
3: Yeah.
1: And we're going to take a break, and then we have General Jack Keane. This is an Action Back, Katz and Cosby.
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4: Westbound 27 has delays through Watermill and then stop and go with pockets of slowdown Southampton to Tuckahoe. West on Flanders Road getting busy into the Riverside Roundabout. Main Road has delays both ways into Cross River Drive. West on 25A busy William Floyd Parkway to Randall Road. The Long Island Railroad is on or close to schedule. From the WLIR Traffic Desk, I'm Lisa Ritchie.
2: Have you ever wondered why there's so much cancer on Long Island? Did you know that the DuPont Chemical Corporation and 3M recently agreed to a $13.5 billion settlement for contaminating public drinking water with cancer-causing forever chemicals? Long Island's drinking water has some of the highest concentrations of these cancer-causing forever chemicals. If you live on Long Island and have been diagnosed with kidney cancer, testicular cancer, liver cancer, thyroid cancer, or ulcerative colitis, you may have a claim. If you missed Joe Concha, here is what you missed.
5: What we want to talk about tonight is Dr. Abdul El Sayed. This drives me nuts. NVTS nuts. Quote, History of the World, Part 1. I just don't get why people, you know, say they're doctors when they're actually not. We saw this with Dr. Jill Biden, right? I'm a doctor. Are you? Really? How many patients have you treated? Did you go through a residency? Did you go through medical school? Did you go through the things that my wife has? My wife's an ER doctor. This guy is running for Senate in Michigan, and he is a radical Democrat socialist, just like Ben Donnie, just like Daryl Issa Chevrolet, representing New York's 13th district as of 2027.
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1: And you guys, there is some big news. The Wall Street Journal is reporting that it appears that China is helping the Houthis to develop advanced missiles That is a very big deal on a lot of fronts. And joining us now, who better than General Jack Keane, of course, retired four-star general, also head of the Institutes of Study of War, and also Fox News senior strategic analyst. General Jack Keane, how big of a deal is this, and what are the repercussions, obviously?
6: Well, the four countries, China, Russia, North Korea, and Iran, several years ago came together because they believed that they could exploit what they perceived in a previous administration was leadership vulnerabilities, and they saw opportunity, and they help each other in everything that they're doing. So the three countries are helping Russia and Ukraine, and the three countries are helping Iran in the Middle East. And that's just the reality of it. And it's been that way since day one. The fact that missile components are now going to the Houthis, where in the past they were going full volume into Iran and still going there, much more challenging now with the best in isolation of Iran, is not surprising, because Russia and China both want a foothold in the Middle East. And they clearly want Iran to succeed, and they want the United States and Israel to lose. That is what they're doing. And providing them with missile components is part of that support and that end state that they so desire. And listen, so our audience to understand, the Houthis, they have 250,000 fighters. That's much larger than Hamas and Hezbollah and the other proxies that Iran supports put together. They have an arsenal of offensive weapons that's quite significant, all of it coming from Iran. And in 2014, they deposed the government of Yemen, and the Saudi led a 10-nation coalition against the Houthis to defeat them. It never happened. 7 years later, the best they were able to get out of it is a truce. And that's the reality of the Houthis. And we're back into a conflict with them again, and they are not to be taken lightly.
3: General, I'm looking at my computer, and Brent oil, which is the the Middle East oil, is $106 a barrel. Wow. So everybody that's paying a high price for gasoline, well, we're paying for all that stuff.
7: General, this is Rudy Washington again. Good talking to you. I often scratch my head, and I'm anticipating the Saudis and Israelis getting together and finally ending Iran. Ending Iran means going after the oil infrastructure. That's something the president doesn't want, because the president don't want a failed state on his hands. But their interest is get rid of them, and you cut off the head of all these little militias that are in place surrounding Israel, even the Houthis. The way I see it, the IRG has to go, and it wouldn't surprise me if the Saudis and Israelis just decide it's better to ask the president for forgiveness, beg for forgiveness, than to ask permission.
6: Well, a couple of things. The coalition that Saudi Arabia put together when it began in 2015 and ended 7 years later, 2022, did not succeed, obviously. And the coalition the Saudis are now leading against the Houthis, it has, as a partner, the United States is providing intelligence and also helping with targeting. Israel is doing some classified stuff that we can't discuss. And they're attempting to get other nations to support them. Now, there's no way that Saudi Arabia can do this by themselves. They tried before with 10 other nations helping them, and they couldn't do it. And the arsenal that the Houthis have is much better. They do have Yemen on the ground helping them. I think what is likely to happen here, because we're not going to get a deal out of Iran, and Iran is the center of gravity. If you take Iran off the table, all the proxies begin to go away, not immediately, but over time, because there's no support. That's the Hezbollah, that's Hamas, that's the Khatib Hezbollah in Iraq, and that's the Houthis. Those are the primary proxies that they've been supporting. And by the way, so our audience understands, even those people talking about Iran being, you know, having major cash flow problems, $200 million provided to Hezbollah in the last 2 months by Iran, even though the blockade is going on and even though the best and superb sanctions are taking place. These guys are in this for the long haul, and they're in it for survival. What's going to happen? Eventually, we're going to return to major combat operations. That's Israel and the United States. And certainly any of the Gulf states that want to participate in that with us. Some of them participated in the 38 days of war that we had. We had 14 more to go when we shut down on April the 7th. But that, I believe, is the path that we're on. And that would also likely involve cleaning up the Houthis. We have the capability to do that. I think when it comes to oil infrastructure, John, that you mentioned, it's more likely that we would take down their local oil storage capability, which would put more economic pressure on the regime, not their export capability, their domestic capability to pressure the regime more. I think it's more likely, obviously we could do it, to not to destroy their oil infrastructure. Because the idea would put the set the conditions for the regime to collapse. And there are several groups that Mossad and the CIA are working with to assist them. We cannot get into the details of all of that, nor do I know the details. But I know in a general sense, we're working to undermine this regime. And there are several groups that are willing to participate quite directly in doing that. So that, I think, is the most likely path ahead. This is doable. We've tried diplomatic actions, and they have not succeeded. We're trying economic pressure, and I do not believe the regime will collapse as a result of it. They're just interested in survival. We'll have to help finish them with the people I just suggested.
3: I think you're saying something significant here, and we've been talking about that this was a mock a situation that they were trying to do to affect the November 3rd elections, and it would be over by November 4th. So we're saying that between the Chinese and Russians and supplying the Houthis, because we have a blockade on Iran, it creates a new type of situation.
6: Yeah, I mean, Iranians wanted to expand the war. I don't think it took much coaxing with the Houthis to shut down the Bab al-Mandab Straits. I think, that can be opened. They've taken back some of the islands already. But nonetheless, the Houthis do have significant capability here. And in addition to Iran's capability, but it's all well within our capability to handle this. And one of the things that could be done to help the situation against the Houthis is get the UAE and the Kingdom of Saudi Arabia to put down and stop the feuding that they've been doing and get them to reconcile. And there's only one person on the planet that can get them both to reconcile, because Donald Trump has a good relationship with both. We've got to tell them to knock it off and let's work together with a common objective here. And that needs to be done. The UAE has significant military capability, and to be quite frank about it, they're the most effective Arab state with that capability. So we need to get them back into dealing with the Houthis. They, by the way, during the 38 days of war that we were fighting against Iran, they were in it just about every single day. Not publicly announced, but they were in the fight.
3: General Keane, you gave us some significant new information here for the American people to digest. And there's only, I hope the American people don't make a change on November 3rd, because there's only one guy that's tough enough to see this out, and that's President Trump.
6: Yeah, I agree. And he clearly knows what the objective is here. And listen, the strategic implications of what I'm talking about, if we're able to set the conditions for regime collapse economically and also militarily, the strategic possibilities as a result of that, the Abraham Accords would be a step in that direction, and an enduring peace in the region, something we have not experienced since the end of World War II. That's the reality of it.
1: Wow.
3: General Keane, anything else you want to tell the American people?
6: Yeah, I agree totally. And President Trump is very much aware of everything I just said.
3: Well, thank you
1: Powerful
3: for coming
1: stuff.
3: On
1: thank
3: today.
1: You, Jack.
3: And let's pray for common sense to prevail.
1: Thank you, General. Thank you so much.
6: Take care, guys. Always good talking to you.
1: You too. And you guys, let's talk also about the big debate last night and the polls. Joining us now, who better than the great pollster, John McLaughlin. And John, how are you reading? You and I talked. We talked a couple times yesterday. Now it's been the day after. How do you think? Do you think we'll see a difference in the polls? Do you think Bruce Blakeman will get a bump because he did a great job last night?
8: Well, Bruce is already on a momentum track because a lot of these polls don't get reported by the mainstream media. But a month ago, Siena changed their polling method to do likely voters, and they had him within 9 points. And then you saw these other polls, Marist and Emerson, come out, and they had Gabe Hochul double-digit leads, but the demographics were wrong. They had too many Democrats in it, where when you looked at the Marist poll, if you adjusted it by race and the proper demographics, Bruce was behind but 50 to 44. And the Emerson College poll is the same thing. If you again set it to the demographics of the actual turnout, where you adjusted race and demographics and party, it would have been 48 for Hochul, 44 for Bruce. But then yesterday, out of the blue, comes this Pollfinity research poll that was done by Lars Mapstead, who ran for president in 2024 as the Libertarian candidate. And it was done, I think, to give the Libertarians a perspective on the election. But they had Hochul under 50. At 47%, an incumbent under 50 is in trouble. And Blakeman at 44. They also had 2% for Larry Sharp. But Larry Sharp, the Libertarians didn't qualify for the ballot. So when it was one-on-one, it's Hochul 48, Blakeman 47. And any time you have an incumbent, and by the way, that poll was 52% Democrat to only 28 Republican. So 2-1 Democrat. But anytime you have an incumbent who's under 50 with facing a challenger who's got momentum, and Bruce certainly gave a lot of momentum to his campaign last night, you've got the prescription for an upset. Now, today we saw that the super PAC, because we're not allowed to talk to them, but filing the Strong and Safe super PAC got another $3 million in their coffers to help.
1: Wow, that's great. That's
3: how much,
1: big.
3: How much is it?
1: $3 million. By the way, we have with us also Congressman Nick Langworthy's in the studio.
3: And he's got some revelations right. from the West Coast of New York.
0: As a West Coaster. Yes, John, I will say that enthusiasm among the Republican base, I've never seen it this high. Lee Zeldin did an incredible job in that race. But the natural organic support that is there for Bruce, even before they knew who he was as a candidate, something I haven't seen in my 26 years of politics. I really see a very strong vote coming from the western end of the state for Bruce in this race.
8: Right. And the governor, I mean, you've probably seen it. I've heard there's an Erie County poll that has Bruce ahead. And Lee Zeldin didn't win, even though Lee ran a great race. We didn't win Erie County. And I think the difference is 4 years ago, people weren't sure they liked Kathy Hochul. Now they know they don't like her. So her negatives are driving the race, where you have, the Siena poll at one point had a 55 negative four. This poll that I cited from yesterday has a 52 negative four. And in most of the suburbs of New York City and the outer boroughs, they don't like, not only don't like Kathy Hochul, they don't like Mamdani. So when you have the threat of the DSA platform, they're calling for, Mamdani has asked for a 9.5% property tax increase on all homeowners in New York City. He didn't get it. They've asked for either him or the DSA have asked for a 2% corporate surcharge. They've asked for expanding the state income tax. They want to lower the death tax so that the threshold is $750,000 on small businesses, farms, and homes. So you'd be subject to a millionaire's tax when you're dead. And also, the bottom line is they would want to raise property taxes. And New York homeowners, we're at a tipping point. On top of all the utility bill increases, where you know, I heard, spoke to a person today, and she told me their utility bills have gone up they're paying $700 a month. It's $400,000. Bruce was terrific last night. He was on message with the facts, with plans that he can cut the income taxes, that he can lower the utility rates. And on top of that, opposes the sanctuary city and, you know, Mondami after election day. He wants to close Rikers Island. You release thousands of criminals. So
3: I'll tell you, there was a lot of revelations yesterday during the debate, John.
8: Yeah. The governor's a trustee for Cornell University.
1: That I thought was a moment.
0: That was an amazing moment. She totally botched the Cornell question. And
1: explain
0: she was
1: everybody
0: so
1: again, Congressman, too, because it was interesting because she was like, at that moment. Explain that.
0: I mean, here's the first female governor of New York who is an ex officio trustee of Cornell University, and she had no answers to the question of whether or not they had prejudged the case. They clearly have prejudged the case, and the whole theatrics she had with Tish James and Kathy Hochul when she was named special prosecutor made it crystal clear. Everything that happened there is disgusting, and they should get an independent, maybe a county district attorney, someone with real credentials to do that, not a hyper-political attorney general. But she failed miserably on that question.
1: Yeah, and she didn't really have a response, nor on the Mondani even. Like, even when, I mean, Bruce really went for it, criticizing Mondani, she didn't respond to anything. She just kind of left it there, and that was interesting.
0: Because she knows she can't.
1: Right, she knows she can't. That was, and again, I keep saying the $8 billion versus $4 billion. $8 billion for migrants and $4 billion for police.
0: Has the governor held hostage, and she knows it.
1: Yeah, final thoughts real quick, John.
8: Well, Bruce did a great job last night. He's run this. He's raised over $20 million in the campaign, but he's spending it as it goes along. Anybody wants to contribute to him to help beat Kathy Hochul, go to his website, BlakeBenfordNewYork.com. And, we get the money. We're going to win this race. We got 20 days to go. And the message that he's got a message, he's got a strategy, and he's got the momentum. So hopefully we can pull this off and prove that we can, New York, we can stop the coming tax increases and coming, crime, whatever they want to, when you want to release criminals.
1: And John, really I just want to make sure it was $3 million. You're saying the super PAC, right? Because it's public there, has given to Bruce. That's in the last since the debate. Is that right? That they came out
8: that's
1: with
8: what
1: that?
8: That's what we saw in the filing today.
1: Yeah, that's great.
8: It's publicly filed. So yeah. It's like there's, so he, you know, we just need. He'll always have more money. Bruce just needs just enough to win, and he's got the momentum that we can win this race. And we're going. You know, I was out in Nassau County today delivering polls, and they're fired up. They want to say they want to win this race.
1: Well, that is big, and he did have a blockbuster, performance in the debate last night. Thank you so much, John. We love you. Keep us posted. This is going to be interesting. 20 days now, boy, crunch time. Bye.
8: Congressman Langworthy will deliver Erie County, so we know this is going well.
0: Yes, we will.
8: Thank you, sir.
1: Thank you.
3: Thank you.
1: And, John, we're going to take a break, and then we're going to get an update from Dr. Siegel on the Pope. Some good news. We're going to have that when we come back.
9: And now, Joe Concha sounds off.
10: New York Mayor Zora Mamdani was asked to define socialism.
9: More after this. Celebrating 250 years of America, highlighting moments in history. Here's Jake Novak.
11: October 7, 1913. The Ford Motor Company assembly line begins for the first time at the Highland Park, Michigan plant. Ford most likely got the idea from meatpacking plants where workers perform specific tasks in sequence. Applying it to automaking turned out to be an even more impactful decision, as it allowed Ford to make 15 million Model Ts by 1927. That created economies of scale, and Ford was able to make the Model T affordable for the middle class. But not everyone loved the innovation. Workers often found the constant, repetitive tasks to be depressing and dehumanizing, and that discontent played a big role in the eventual creation of auto worker unions. But assembly line automaking remains the standard worldwide, even 113 years later. And the Highland Park Ford plant became a National Historic Landmark in 1978. And that's history.
9: And now, Joe Concha sounds off.
10: New York Mayor Zora Mamdani was asked to define socialism, and this was his answer.
12: Will you define socialism for us? Because people say it a lot and don't know what it is, yeah. And sometimes those people are me.
13: Socialism to me, it means that you will have whatever you need to live a dignified life, and that it is the government's job to deliver on that.
10: You will have whatever you need, and the government will provide all that for you. No, that's not the government's job. That is up to the individual. Remember the mantra of Ronald Reagan. The 9 worst words you could ever hear are, I'm from the government, and I'm here to help.
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4: North on the Taconic at exit 4, there's an accident, and south on the New England Thruway, just past exit 21, a crash. On the New York State Thruway southbound, just before exit 14B, a collision. And on the eastbound BQE at 2nd Street, there's a wreck, also a crash on the westbound side at 49th Street. That takes out the two right lanes. On the westbound LIE at Underhill Avenue, still clearing a wreck from the left lane. Outbound GW Bridge, 15 minutes. The outbound Lincoln, 15 as well, but the Holland's up to 20. 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That's 77 WABC Traffic and Transit. I'm Lisa Ritchie.
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1: And we are back here on 77 WABC, and we continue with Katz and Cosby. And big updates on Pope Leo, and who better than Dr. Mark Siegel, John, to fill us in. Dr. Siegel, what are you hearing?
15: They took a whole lobe of the lung, Rita, the right lower lobe, because they had known going in that this was pretty suspicious looking. And during surgery, they sent a section of it, and they found that it was adenocarcinoma. Now everybody's waiting for, did they get the margins? Did they get it so that all of it was removed? And I think that's likely, given that they took the whole lobe. They use a video-assisted device where they put a scope and a camera right in between the ribs and went right in there and took a lobe, which is not unusual if it's large. But now we got to see if they got it all, and now they're checking on the lymph nodes, too. If there's no lymph node spread and it's under 3 centimeters and they got it all, they're pretty much done. And that's what we're all hoping and praying for right now.
1: Yeah, that certainly is. So, you know, I also understand, I was reading somewhere that there's some cancer that runs in his family. So that's kind of interesting that I think his brother had it too, or has some cancer too, or there's a family history. How much does that play a role with his prognosis?
15: That's a great question, and that's going to depend on what the genetics show of the tumor itself, what abnormal proteins are on the surface of the tumor. This is state-of-the-art, what you're talking about now. That's what we do these days with cancer. We type it. We screen it. We see what the genetics of it is. But, yes, they do run in, cancer does run in families. But he wasn't a smoker, as far as we know, and he wasn't exposed to much secondhand smoke. The fact that I know that is also reinforced by the idea that they thought they could take a whole lung out, and that a whole lower lobe out, and that he would do well. There's 3 lobes in the right side of the lung, 3, and they took the bottom one as a precaution to make sure that they got it all. If they got it all, his prognosis is extremely good.
1: Well, that's great to hear.
3: When will we know that?
1: When will we know that he's out of the woods?
15: We'll know that he's out of the woods within the next week. I predict that they're going to rush it, and that we'll know within a week. It takes about a week to 10 days, but in his case, it'll be a little bit sooner. And by the way, I'm wondering if he drank the water at the Lord's grotto knowing about this. But it certainly didn't hurt him to be drinking the magical waters from St. Bernadette, who was there in 1858 and saw the Virgin Mary 18 visions, it didn't hurt that the Pope drank that water.
1: It didn't hurt.
15: I'm telling you, he's going to be okay.
1: By the way, I love that he was doing that. Well, Dr. Mark Siegel, you are terrific, and it's nice to have some good news, too, about the Pope. Everybody's been praying for his recovery. Thank you so much.
15: He's going to be okay, and I'm going to have popcorn with John Catsimatidis, and I will be great, too.
1: Yeah, by the way, that sounds good.
3: I'm busy eating my M&Ms right now.
1: And I'm jealous of both of you.
3: Well, thank you so much.
1: Thank you, Dr. Mark Siegel. Thank you, so much. And, John, what do we all stand for?
16: Truth, justice, and the American way.
1: And, John, everybody wants to stay tuned because our new countdown to the midterms with Michael Cohen and also with Jake Novak, me and you, is starting right after this.
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9: Today is 20 days till Election Day. 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
11: Here's Rita Cosby.
1: And everybody, welcome to our brand new show, The Countdown to the Midterms. And boy, 20 days till Election Day. John, we're so lucky. We have Jake Novak and Michael Cohen. And you guys, it's like, I feel like we never left each other.
17: It's almost like we didn't
1: leave,
17: right, since yesterday. But I tell you, you know what bothers me? When you start to, yesterday, for example, with the Blakeman-Hochul governor's debate, she blamed everything on Donald Trump. I'm shocked that they're not blaming the Pope for Trump as well.
1: Yeah, you're right. It was Trump.
17: 14 times I counted. I could have missed because there was so much.
3: We were cackling. So he didn't blow any smoke in his face.
18: Yeah, no.
17: Well, that's also true. Yeah. But what bothers me the most is that every single thing seems to be blamed on him.
1: Well, now, but you know what I thought was so creative, you guys? One of the things, when he came back, I thought one of the great moments that we were all talking about when it was going down was he came back with a great line, and I thought it was not only good for that debate, you guys, but I think something that's good for any Democratic counter-argument, because they're all doing Trump. I was looking at some of the other debates last night, but he came back and said, well, you know what's interesting? Donald Trump didn't raise the utility prices 48 times in this state. Donald Trump didn't do this. What do you think, Jake?
18: Well, I think all politics is local, as the great Tip O'Neill said, and the reason why people think that midterm elections are often about the president is because the national news media is lazy as anything. Believe me, I've been the executive producer in big time national news for 32 years. I know what I'm talking about. My colleagues are incredibly lazy and ignorant. And so instead of having to go through the trouble of finding out which district is this and what the issues are, they do two things. They make the elections. They try to make the elections about the president, and they try to pretend that election coverage is just covering the polls. And we're going to talk about the polls. But whenever you see, quote, reports about elections that are 90% just about the polls, that's not reporting.
1: Well, and the polls haven't even been right lately. I mean, right. You can't even bank the polls.
18: That's right. So it's a joke. So look, all politics is local. And what I said just before the debate started still holds true today. The Democrats are going to go around telling everyone how bad everything is everywhere because of Trump, or just how bad everything is. And they're establishing that first. Then that's bad news for every Democrat incumbent running. Suddenly they're going to say, like, oh, that's right. It's really, really terrible, but not because of me. I mean, good luck for that. Like, that's basically saying, at best, I take no responsibility.
1: But you know what's interesting? And Michael, what are your thoughts about this? Because on the flip side, and we were talking with Peter Navarro in the last hour, and one of the things we asked him was, do Republicans need to do a bit of a better job? You have some of the good numbers. There are some good economic numbers that have come out. Do they need to somehow project, wait a minute, fact from fiction? And one of the things he brought up was just sort of what Jake's talking about, that the media is so in the tank, no matter what they do, they keep forgetting that under Joe Biden, gas was $4 a gallon. Right. Somehow they forget that one.
18: 506.
1: Yeah, but consistently, right, yeah. It hit 506 at one point.
18: Right.
1: But I mean, they won't give, they forget that, right, Michael?
17: And
1: Cohen?
17: Jake is right, and you're right. And one of the things,
1: we'll just end the show now, yeah. Right? That was a good Jake. He said we're right.
17: I'm finally agreeing.
1: We're gonna play it over and
17: the
1: over.
17: The one
1: again.
17: Thing that I want for this show to provide to the listeners is a nonpartisan appraisal, an analysis, so of the polls and the statistics and what's happening, not just here in New York, but around the country,
1: absolutely.
17: Because it affects every single race. Affects both Republican and Democrats alike. The problem that we're having, and this is where I agree with both of you wholeheartedly, the problem that we have is that the polls, as it's being described by, we'll call it MS Now, we'll call them hypothetically CNN and others, NBC, is that they're not legitimate. They don't give the full picture. So as an example, literally today, NBC News came out with a poll that measured presidential job approval. And how many times have we all seen over the course of the last, I don't know, month or two, that exact indicator for it? And it shows that Trump's approval rating is at a dismal 38%, all right, approval. 60% disapproval, plus or minus whatever the balance may be. Here's the problem. You know what they don't tell you, Rita? They don't tell you that Democrats' approval is identical. It's also at a dismal 38%.
1: By the way, I've seen polls. I was ready for you to say, I've seen polls where Congress is in the 20s. I mean, yeah, I mean, right.
17: And it's so disingenuous because, as Jake said and as you acknowledged, they're so partisan that they are blind to the reality. Our goal here is to provide facts so that people can determine for themselves which way they want to go. Do you want to go with the Democratic Socialist, like what happened, for example, in New York? Democrats think that they have this thing locked up, even in New York. And I say that they're wrong.
1: Well, let's get to the debate last
17: Absolutely.
1: Night, because that's a great point. Because do you think, Jake, that this was a game changer last night? One of the new things that we were talking about, the new polls in Michigan are showing that the race has definitely tightened, that El Sayed was a little bit ahead before, but now that gap is tightened, that Mike Rogers did, it looks like, got a bump from a great debate against El Sayed. So we all saw the debate last night. So to Michael's point, what do you think? Do you think that I think Blakeman will get a bump from last night's debate?
18: It's an opening. I think that this debate is actually the introduction to the race for a tremendous number of the voters who had not been paying attention to it at all. I think before yesterday, if I had gone down the street here and asked people, tell us who the governor of New York is and who she's running against, I think a lot of people would not have known the answer. I think a decent number of them now do. So it's an opening. You can't win until people know your name, right? So that helped. And now it's Blakeman. It's on Blakeman to do some of the things that John and I talked about last night. He's got to come into these neighborhoods, show the examples of the people who have been left out by Hochul, do all those things. He has an opening to do that now because now he doesn't have to knock on the door. The door is open now. The door is open.
1: Play a part of the ad, right, John? Yeah. I mean, one of the things we were talking about last night is play that moment about the $8 billion for the illegal migrants and the $4 billion for police and the people who could have benefited from the $8 billion spent to migrants, John. I mean, that's a big issue.
3: Well, I think that's a big issue in everybody's mind that after the elections is who's going to be running Albany. Is it going to be the governor or is it going to be the mayor?
1: And who's going to be a checks and balance, too? Because right. To your point, John, I mean, as you know, as we've been just talking about, it's been sort of just a steamrolling, you know, for the New Yorkers. Yeah. At least Bruce Blakeman is a check.
3: I was hoping that he would come, he would come around and the mayor and have some more common sense. And I don't know where he stands.
1: Yeah, and you know what he said today, guys? One of the things... He came out, and again, he kept saying Oscar. I'm like, who's Oscar? It's Oscar Belgal, gang member, the alleged gang member, the guy with the rap sheet.
17: Who
1: he keeps saying our neighbor.
17: By first name.
1: Yeah,
18: and a New Yorker. He calls him a New Yorker,
17: by the
18: too.
17: Way, I call Jake Novak Jake.
1: Yeah.
17: I call you Rita.
1: I call him right? Mr. Novak.
17: because we're friends.
1: Yes.
17: Who calls a felon, a guy with a rap sheet, longer than mine, right? Who calls somebody with a rap sheet by their first name when you're trying to make a point?
1: Yeah, he's trying to humanize him, and I keep going, why is he, like, coddling this guy? And today he doubled down this afternoon, guys. He said, one thing, I was happy. He said, Jessica Tisch isn't going anywhere. Right. I am not pushing her out. She's terrific. That's smart. On the flip side, then he keeps going on about Oscar, and he says what started all this is what they did to Oscar. Like, again,
17: you're 100% right. They're trying to humanize him. But this race between Blakeman and this debate between Blakeman and Hochul yesterday, you may remember I turned around and I said during our live broadcast that I was concerned the way that the media was going to portray the actual debate.
1: Right, and John had the results, remember? Yeah. Like, everybody said it was a tie, right, yeah. Toss-up, except for the Post.
17: Yeah. To me, it's intellectually dishonest, the way that they're portraying it. I cannot believe that there are people that said, well, I thought Kathy Hochul actually made all her points while Bruce Blakeman floundered. So I went back because I taped it.
1: Right, by the way, I watched it last night too.
17: When I got home, and it was very late, I decided to watch it again because I wanted to see whether I was being, I don't know, manipulated in some way by our own table, by our own group.
1: Yeah, I wanted to see it in full, absolutely.
17: Right, for myself, so I could break it down here with our listeners. That's going to happen every single day going forward till the midterms. We're going to break it down for you. So I go back and I watch it, and ultimately, what did I see? I saw a floundering Kathy Hochul looking like a deer in headlights for 8 out of like the 10 questions. And I was just shocked that you could have I'm not even going to mention every single left-wing media outlet turned around and said that Kathy Hochul held her own, that she was strong on her policy and on her points. And I would like to ask the question, where was I? Why did I see something different? How do we get out to the listeners the fact that what they're hearing from these news outlets is, again, intellectually dishonest?
1: Although, you know what's interesting? I think, like, years ago, and for those who've all been in the news business for a long time, I feel like years ago, if you had said, oh, the media is biased, they would have gone, what? I feel like the average person now gets that a little bit more. Oh, yeah. And look, we tell all sides here. That's what I love about us. You guys, we're going to take a quick break. And when we come back, we're also going to go to Arizona, John, because we have the Arizona GOP chair. Trump's in Arizona because we're covering the country as we lead up to the midterms and everybody
7: countdown.
1: Does
7: Arizona have a good song?
1: We're going to have to find it, right?
7: Right.
1: Yeah, you guys have to decide in the break. We'll have to figure out much more with everybody. Countdown to the midterms, our brand new show, as we lead up to the midterms for the next 20 days, right after the break.
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20: You voted for this guy. You got what you deserve. I get those on my accounts every day in big numbers. First of all, again, I'm talking to a computer, a bot, but I didn't vote for this guy. And they try to say that like 40% of Jews, that's not right. That is way overblown. I mean, look, if one Jew voted for this guy, that's way too many. You should be ashamed of yourself and honestly convert. Any Jew that voted for Brad Lander, this piece of garbage lowlife, any Jew that voted for Mamdani should just convert. Do us all a favor, the real Jews, and leave, okay? But they tend to exaggerate that number, though. I think you know that.
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20: Maybe it's like 20%, which again is still way too high, but I don't know. I'm at a loss for words. And I'm a radio guy. I'm at a loss for words. 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He has now found a way in less than 6 months, forgetting about the economic damage that he's already doing to this city. Freezing rents. You know what that's going to do? That's going to destroy buildings all over town. Making people like Ken Griffin spend money in Miami. Taxing, taxing, taxing. That nonsense budget where he got bailed out by the governor that doesn't give one penny to the cops. Well, God forbid, at a fifth firefighter. Forgetting about all that. He has found a way in less than 6 months to say something nasty about just about every ethnic group in the city.
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0: Go ahead, Rita. Knock it down.
1: I'm ready. You know, I love Eagles, so you can never go. I want to give Jake no.
2: Day is 20 days till Election Day. Now, here's John Katsimatidis, Rita Cosby, Michael Cohen, and Jake Novak.
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0: And you're our first guest, Sergio, so welcome to the show.
1: That is amazing, Rita. Thank you so much for having me on. So much momentum out here, excitement. President Trump just took off in Air Force One, and it was a hell of a rally, I'm going to tell you.
0: Yeah, give us the highlights from the rally. And also, we're talking about, of course, there's so many big races there. You got the big governor's race with Katie Hobbs and Andy Biggs. Fill us in, first of all, what did President Trump just say since he just took off in that beautiful, beautiful plane?
1: Well, President Trump basically pointed out and highlighted the hypocrisy from the governor here, Katie Hobbs, and where she's taking credit for no tax on tips, no tax on overtime, no tax on Social Security, when it was a big, beautiful bill asked that the Arizona House and Senate forced upon the governor to sign because it was so popular here in Arizona. Also called out the hypocrisy about allowing the flow of drugs and not being at the table when it comes to water negotiations, which is something that Andy Biggs has promised and has been there for us as Senate president, as a congressman, and also wanting to be our next governor.
0: And we also have Michael Cohen with us.
2: Great to hear you. I actually watched part of it before coming on to the air here. But a new High Ground Public Affairs poll that was surveyed literally showed that Katie Hobbs is leading Andy Biggs. Get a load of this, sir. 50.5 to 33.7%. Now, I have a lot to say as it relates to polls, when I especially would say says who, considering the entire slew of people that were that were counted in this poll came out to 400. But I'd rather hear from you, somebody who really has their nose to the ground.
1: Mr. Cuomo, come on. We know what the fake news is and how they deal. They want to demoralize the Republicans. They want to demoralize our base. We do have a voter registration advantage, and all they're going to try to do is come out with fake news. Look, our inner pollings show Andy Biggs within 3 points, striking distance, which is margin of error, and we also, they're not counting Green Party and the Independent. You know they're going to peel off some votes, especially with their unfriendly veteran agenda that they're implementing. They're out there campaigning with Hanoi Jane Fonda, someone that disrespected Vietnam veterans and caused a lot of strife and hate to be set upon these veterans. These veterans are aware of what's happening. They also know we have over 600,000 veterans in Arizona. They're trying to pull the wool over your eyes with this fake poll. Our numbers show we're close, and the Arizona Republican Party is more unified, more organized than ever. Every single activist and Republican has access to data, and we're out ballot chasing day in and day out. I highly doubt that fake poll.
0: You know, Arizona GOP Chair Sergio Arellano, one of the things, we had a big debate in New York, and it was Blakeman versus Hochul, and she said, I've spent $8 billion on migrants. She spent $4 billion on law enforcement. He really pounded that, because that's stunning. Twice as much for illegal migrants. That's a huge issue where you are. Talk about the big difference in policy there between Hobbs and Andy Biggs.
1: Oh, most definitely. I mean, Hobbs is known as the veto queen for a reason. You know that she doesn't want any positive change in the state of Arizona. Anything that we have proposed as Republicans at the legislature to alleviate the burden on everyday Arizonans has been vetoed. And all she's doing now is trying to gaslight and take credit for the Republican wins. It's a waste of money. There's money missing in all of the services here in Arizona. Andy Biggs has promised to open up the books. And then we have our great congressman, Juan Ciscomani, and Jay Feely running for re-election. And they have the most support ever as well. I think we're very poised to win.
0: Jake Novak.
3: Sergio, I have to ask you, you know, during the Biden years, the two cities that I paid attention to every single day were El Paso, Texas, and Yuma, Arizona, because you were in ground zero with that massive 10 to 20 million mass rush at our borders. So now that you've had basically no net new person of illegal alien coming into, no net new illegal aliens coming since President Trump became president, tell us how noticeable that is in Arizona and how the average voter is benefiting from that.
1: You know what we're seeing because of the stem of illegal immigration, and Trump has been amazing. What we've seen is that there is now more affordable housing. There's now a little bit more affordable apartments. You can find a place to live and not pay double the going rate. I think that these policies have been a benefit and a boon, and it allows our law enforcement to really now focus on what matters,

0: and that is the stem of drugs and fentanyl that's invading our schools and our children.
1: You know, Sergio, I do want to ask you one thing here.
2: And this is Michael Cohen.
1: Because, interestingly enough, as soon as the president arrived there in Arizona, there was already the left-wing haters that were talking about him dancing on stage as he got up to an empty crowd. Now, obviously, you were there. Can you describe... Do me a favor, do the listeners a favor, because again, the point is that there's so much misinformation and disinformation out there. Describe the audience, describe the electricity in that crowd, especially for President Trump.
0: Oh, guys, talk about being flooded to the brim here. It was, I mean, you couldn't see how far the crowds went. It was packed, a lot of energy. He was not on his own. I'm glad. It sounds like the Democrats are wanting to underestimate the president and his power to motivate the base, and it's going to work. The other thing I want to point out is that the only talking points that they have are against the president. And if that's all they have, then they're going to be in for a hurting, because Republicans here are doing some amazing work. Our policies are sound policies, and we stand for what every middle-class American does, and what every Arizonan wants.
1: You know, the interesting thing is, even if you don't have a policy that everybody agrees on, at least you actually have a policy. That, to me, is more important. The Democrats, including what we saw from Kathy Hochul, you're 100% correct, Sergio. There's no policy that they discuss.
2: Yeah, it's all anti-Trump.
1: It's all anti-Trump. Trump bad, we good, vote us. Neanderthal, right?
2: Yeah, Sergio, are you seeing that in Arizona too? Because like in New York, we were just saying, it was like every 5 seconds was like Trump, Trump, Trump. There was a debate last night, Michael Collins, John Ossoff, Georgia, everything was about Trump. Is that the same message there in Arizona, Sergio?
0: It sure is, because all they're doing is talking about Trump and his broken promises and how he's failed and inflation and gas. But you know what they're not doing? They're not doing what we're doing. We're talking about what's not being handled in the state of Arizona. They're not talking about what Governor Hobbs has done. Any victories, any wins. They're not talking about that. But we are. We're highlighting and we're profiling Andy Biggs, our candidate for Attorney General, Warren Peterson, Secretary of State Alex Colladin. They're not mentioning their candidates for a reason, because they have nothing to stand on. All they do is attack Trump, and that's going to work against them.
2: Yeah, absolutely. Well, Sergio, thank you so much for joining us, especially at such a busy time with the president just being there minutes ago.
1: Which is hard to believe, where they turn around and they say that he's lazy, he's tired, right? He doesn't do anything. I mean, the guy jumps onto a plane.
2: Guess
1: I don't care how
2: going.
1: Comfortable. Right?
2: He's going to Montana after
1: right.
2: this.
1: Because flying from D.C. to Alaska isn't long enough. Alaska to Arizona, and then
3: Arizona to Montana.
1: Montana.
3: No, Alaska to Las Vegas.
2: Yeah,
1: Las Vegas.
2: Right.
3: And then Las Vegas to
1: Arizona. And then Arizona to Montana. By the way, I'm exhausted just talking about it.
2: Yes. I know. It's amazing what he does.
1: Wait, hold on. I need to go schliffy.
2: Sergio, thank you very much. Great to have you with us.
0: Guys, always amazing to be with you, and we look forward to checking back in once we win our state.
2: Yeah, absolutely.
3: We look forward to talking to you.
2: Yeah, absolutely. And you guys, we're going to take a quick break, and much more of the brand new Countdown to the Midterms, our special show we just started today. We're glad you're all with us. We're going to be with you right after the break.
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5: On the Bronx River Parkway, southbound at Exit 3, there's an accident. Southbound on the New York State Thruway before Exit 15, a crash. North on the Taconic at Exit 4, a collision. And north on 684, we have a wreck right by Exit 6A. Outbound GW Bridge, 10 to 15 minutes. The Lincoln outbound, about 10. But inbound, there is a crash in the center tunnel. It's on the Jersey side in the right lane. And the outbound Holland is about a 15-minute delay. 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That's 77 WABC Traffic and Transit. I'm Lisa Ritchie.
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5: Volunteers in Yellowstone National Park are looking for a lost dog.
7: The Jack Russell Terrier got away in September, but so far she's eluded capture. Luna's been spotted at intersections, walking through employee housing, and going through automatic doors at the park's lodges. Her family says the 10-year-old dog spent the first year of her life surviving on the streets, but volunteers say time is running out for the little pup because winter is closing in fast. Searchers are hoping a humane trap with items that smell like her family will lure her in soon. Gloria Chapa, Worldwide News Network.
5: New York City will end the city's horse carriage industry after an accident in June in which a tourist was killed. This carriage driver has been working in Central Park for 25 years.
8: I'm not doing anything wrong. I do everything right. No way. I will fight for my horses, my family, my child. This is not cheap.
5: Animal rights activists have been trying to take the horses off city streets for years. Lisa Ritchie, Worldwide News Network.
9: If you missed Katz and Cosby, here's what you missed.
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2: 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Right.
10: Exactly.
2: I mean, it doesn't end anywhere.
3: Now, well, I don't understand that. You both are Democrats, and I used to be a Bill Clinton Democrat. The fact is that common sense, how can you allow people to vote that are not Americans? And not American citizens. I mean, the Constitution says you have to be an American citizen to vote.
10: Well, John, it's an interesting issue for the Democrats because it's an 80-20 issue. Even with, I think with Republicans, it's about 90% who favor photo ID. With Democrats, it's about 75%. 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In this case, you know, you have to get an ID to get up in this building, for example. You have to have an ID to drive a car. You have to have an ID to vote in the House of Representatives, they just illustrated last week. So why not get a voter ID? And it's only if you re-register. If you're already registered, then all you have to do is go and show a photo ID or your passport. So most of us have passports. It shouldn't really be an issue at all. So
2: yeah.
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9: Today is 20 days till Election Day. 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
2: And we continue with our awesome new show, Countdown to the Midterms, with the midterm elections now 20 days away, less than 3 weeks. This is down to the wire. And there are so many different Senate races that are 9 states now that are sort of toss up in the Senate races. Some of them predicted, some of them not predicted. And then, of course, you got Congress, you got the governor's races. We were just talking to Arizona. Michael Cohen,
1: So much is at stake. The control is going to determine how the next 2 years are going to play out for this administration. One of the things we constantly talk about is the direction of the country. Now, you may not like all of the policies coming out of the administration, and that's fair. But at least there are policies. At least you know a direction.
2: As
1: opposed to the Democrats, that it's basically, again, Trump no good, we good, vote us. You know, we'll take you to the promised land. They don't talk about a policy. They don't talk anything. You know, I find these polls, one after the other. Who is the stupid people that are paying for these polls? When you see, as an example, and I just have to bring
12: it to the news organizations. There's right. Your answer. That's
1: so
12: too stupid.
1: So you have, again, right. This High Ground Public Affairs Survey. Guys, 400 likely
2: Arizona.
1: Voters.
2: This is Arizona,
1: in Arizona.
2: What you're just talking
1: I mean, Arizona.
2: About.
12: Well, we think they're in Arizona. They might be living in New York.
1: By the
12: but
1: way,
12: have the old phone number.
1: Jake,
12: I'm
1: in all fairness, there's 400 people, more than 400 people that live in my building.
2: Right, exactly.
1: 400 people. That sounds like a Jewish bar mitzvah, especially if you're Persian.
2: Well, and also, you can skew it, Jake. That's the point that Michael's bringing. The other thing is, too, you look in New York. If somebody's doing a poll in New York and saying, hey, are you for Bruce Blakeman? There may be even an underplaying in certain states, too, because people don't feel comfortable. And just like you said, it's whoever is paying for the poll.
1: Exactly.
2: They skew
12: and the
2: it,
12: question,
2: right,
12: and by the way, you should never read a story about a poll unless you find out exactly what the wording of the question was. Because a lot of times, for example, for years, they were telling us, well, Americans aren't in favor of a border wall. And then I looked at what the question was. Are you in favor of a 5,000-mile... We don't have 5,000 miles on our southern border. You know, it was the dumbest thing. So you have to be careful about that. You also have to understand something. You know, we all agree. These are crucial, crucial elections. Here's the sad part, and I don't need any poll to tell me this. The turnout for these midterm elections will be a small number compared to the presidential election.
2: Which is why Trump is trying to galvanize people, and that's why he is generating
1: support. It's why the guy who Democrats keep, and again, I'm a Democrat, so I'm talking against my own party. So imagine the guy who has, according to them, no energy, who's falling asleep everywhere, happens to be literally going around the entire country, place to place to place, garnering support. I watched on television before coming into the studio. I watched what was going on in Arizona. The folks screaming, lining up in order. These people will come out to vote.
2: Well, and
1: if
2: that's
1: you
2: what
1: are
2: he's
1: willing
2: trying
1: to go
2: do.
1: To,
2: yep.
1: If you are willing to go and listen to the president speak at a convention center, you're willing to find the time to go and to vote.
2: Well, and that is the key, you guys, because President Trump said he just lays it all out there. And you know, Michael Cohen also.
1: Yeah, I kind of know him well.
2: He just says it, right? So he said it the other day at a rally where he said, look, the last election, we had 80 million essentially came out and vote. In the last midterms, it was 48% that showed up. So, that's a problem. If it's about 50% that typically show
1: it's
2: up,
1: not a
2: that's
1: problem.
2: A big amount. So he's trying to get those people. If those people, that's why he keeps saying, pretend I'm on the ballot. Because if he can get that gap,
1: we all know that President Trump controls 30%+ of the Republican Party, his MAGA faithful.
2: The diehards.
1: Right.
2: Yep, the diehards.
1: If he can get them alone, just do the math. Just do the math alone. The math ends up changing the outcome of these elections. And that's the mistake that I believe Democrats are making in undermining Trump's power still over the GOP.
2: Well, and that's the big question, too, is will Democrats come out on a anti-Trump message as they're trying to run, as opposed to driving them to something.
1: So, Rita, tell me, who is the Democrat that's going to do it? Chuck the Schmuck Schumer? Who's going to do it? Bernie Sanders? Okay, everybody. That works for DSA. It doesn't work for the centrist Democrat.
2: And by the way, even in the DSA, it doesn't necessarily.
3: You mean the common sense Democrats to just to stand up and say, enough of this stuff going on.
2: And unfortunately, they're not enough, John.
3: And look, I don't remember back in 1984? When did the Democrats lose 49 states?
12: 84. Yeah, they only won Minnesota by like 1,100 votes.
2: Yeah, exactly, his own state.
3: Otherwise, they would have lost 50 states.
12: Right.
3: Well, I think, and then came back a common sense Bill Clinton.
2: Yeah, they got a wake-up call, exactly.
3: They got a wake-up call.
2: Yep.
3: Something similar has to happen. And this is the year it has to happen.
2: I agree, because it's too much is at stake. You know the problem, and I go back to a little bit about, like, say, in Michigan, El Sayed in the primary. Remember the polls. This kind of hits on a lot of the things we're talking about, guys. The polls, they predicted it was going to be a landslide win for him against Haley Stevens, more moderate. He didn't have a landslide win.
12: Who was clueless, by the way. Had she been slightly less clueless, she would have won.
2: Right.
12: She was totally clueless.
2: Exactly. That's a great point, Jake.
12: Yeah. But look,
2: moderate almost won there because he's so radical and so rabid. And she had a good base, to John's point. She had a really good get-out-the-vote.
12: Let's look at that race for very important advice for Bruce Blakeman. What Mike Rogers did after that debate and what he did even before the debate is exactly what I'm saying Blakeman should do. He brought out people in his ads. Now, I'd like to see him do it more in their neighborhoods, but he has people in his ads now. The two people who, real people from Michigan, who are appearing in his ads are black people from Michigan and Jewish people from Michigan. They're all saying they're lifelong Democrats. They're telling you their personal name, their stories, and they're saying why they're going to vote for the first time for a Republican. These are real people. Blakeman needs to do the same thing. He needs to get these, and he should go even a step further and do what we said the other night, which is say, I'm a veteran. I can't get the proper health care.
2: But she's spending on migrants.
12: And my NYCHA apartment has lead paint peeling. And I see people in the Roosevelt Hotel right across the street from me with the gift card for $500.
2: That's a
12: good commercial.
2: Show the room menu.
12: Yeah.
2: Show them saying we don't even like the food. It's a 4-star hotel. They were throwing out food.
12: Yet, to your point, causing a rat problem in the city, by the way.
2: But your point's a great one, Jake, because
12: Rogers is doing that. Right. Every day you go on social media and you see those ads. And I know that Blakeman has a money issue and things like that.
2: Here's some breaking news. John McLaughlin was telling us in the last hour, he has gotten $3 million, a super
12: overnight.
2: PAC. Overnight.
12: Wow.
2: John, that was a biggie when he told us that.
1: Thanks to what we did last night. John, you brought him $3 million.
12: Michael, you wrote the check. Is that check going to bounce, Michael?
2: But that's a lot of money. It's a super PAC for Blakeman, but it's come out publicly. And John McLaughlin was saying, because obviously he's not involved with the super PAC, but it's public knowledge that $3 million has come in
12: That's a lot of social media ads you can do with $3 million. But I want to stick on the point of money.
3: Dolan is doing a big fundraiser.
2: Yeah, right, Dolan's doing a big fundraiser tomorrow night.
3: Tomorrow night. They were advertising it was $10,000 a person.
2: $10,000 a person. And he's already said... this is a guy who typically isn't, so I don't see him all the time on these races.
1: No, James Dolan actually stays very much out of the political spotlight.
2: But he feels so passionate. You know when he really stepped up, Michael and Jake and John? I feel like he really stepped up after the second home tax when he saw a lot of people being driven out of New York, like Ken Griffin and all these other people.
1: Well, these happen to be the people that are also buying the floor seats for the Knicks
12: and playing for him.
1: And so on.
12: Michael, his own players on the Knicks have second. A lot of them are people are going to get nailed by this. He's doing this for his own players. But I want to stick on the point of money here just for a second, which is just the point here. You know, you had Peter Navarro in the last hour talking about how, we got to tell people more about how strong the economy is. Let's be honest here. It's very dangerous, no matter how good the economy is, for a politician to go on and say how great the economy in macro
2: level.
12: You have to get specific. You can say, look at the jobs numbers. They told us we were going to have massive job losses. We've kept the job numbers. You can say specifically, look at all the jobs for construction workers, and especially in states where they're building these data centers. You want to take away those jobs from those construction workers? Caterpillar shares are soaring because there's so much construction equipment. You got to get specific. But if you talk macroeconomy, it's like, the economy is great. Look at the GDP. You will, because there's always people hurting, even in a good economy.
2: I was going to say, I agree. I don't think that's a winning ticket for any side, for Republican or Democrat.
12: Talking up the economy is a third rail.
2: But
12: his point
2: is that it's such a front row, because if you listen to, getting back to even El Sayed the other day, if you listen to him, everything that Mike Rogers was throwing at him in the debate about Muslim Brotherhood, blah, blah, blah. And he said, affordability. You could tell he's like parroting the lines, just like the Trump lines, but he's parroting the affordability lines. So they don't want to ignore also the economy either. They have to make sure that they focus on it because it's real issues. Everybody feels that.
12: In a specific way, don't give me macro levels. Just talk about how, look at these jobs. Last night, Blakeman did a great job talking about the difference between Pennsylvania and New York with the fracking jobs.
2: I agree. That was
12: which has been true for a long time.
2: Yeah, the cars on one side of the aisle.
12: The Escalade versus the rusted out pickup. Absolutely. That's the kind of thing you have to talk about, not overall everything. You can't say we're on easy street. You can't say that.
1: Talking about affordability, one of the things that I saw during this Arizona rally that Trump was putting forth was all about what's going on with the big, beautiful ballroom. Because he wanted to explain to them, yes, there's an expense to it. Much of it is being picked up by others. He goes, but it is not a ballroom. He explained to the people, it is a military complex. And John and I were recently, last Saturday, real bird's eye view of the place. This is not a ballroom. This is something that has been needed for a long time.
12: A situation room, really.
2: Yeah, it is. And you're right, for security reasons. You guys, we got to have one more break. We'll be right back.
3: And I have to go off.
2: That's right.
3: Tonight,
2: you got a busy night.
3: Governor Pataki's documentary about 9/11. And me and the governor are making the introduction in about 11 minutes.
2: I think you'll get there in about 10 and a half. What do you think?
3: All right.
12: Well, just save me some juju beans.
2: John, have a great night. And also give the governor our love. It's beautiful what he's doing.
3: Yeah. The documentary goes on.
2: Yeah, absolutely. Excellent. Really, how beautiful. The rebuilding of New York.
3: The rebuilding of New York. Governor Pataki was there at 9/11. And he is a little bit sick because of that. But he's getting well. He's okay. And not only did he help New Yorkers get through that entire period of time, he helped rebuild New York.
2: Yeah, how beautiful. How great. I can't wait to hear more about it tomorrow, John. And everybody, we're going to take a break. And then we're also going to hopefully have Hank Shinecoff a lot more ahead on Countdown to the Midterms right after this.
5: Worldwide News Network update. I'm Lisa Ritchie. Social Security recipients will be getting a bigger check next year, with benefits going up 3.6% starting in January.
11: The Social Security Administration says the cost of living adjustment will add about $75 a month for the average retiree. It's the biggest increase since 2023. The adjustment is meant to help seniors keep up with rising prices, but higher costs for groceries, gas, and other essentials could eat into that extra money. The increase is based on inflation data from the third quarter of this year. Stacey Lynn, Worldwide News Network, Washington.
5: The Vatican says Pope Leo had a peaceful night after undergoing surgery to remove the lower lobe of his right lung after he was diagnosed with lung cancer. All his appearances through October 20th have been canceled. This is the Worldwide News Network.
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2: 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Ka-ching, ka-ching, ka-ching. 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
3: or take a million.
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1: Today is 20 days till Election Day. 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
1: breaking news, WABC.
2: And we continue with our special show, Countdown to the Midterms. This is Rita Cosby. And Jake, you've got some breaking news. Interesting numbers about Jewish voters in New York.
3: Yeah, the latest poll shows that Jewish voters support Democrats by a 13 percentage point margin, which is way down from 48% percentage points in 2018. No mystery as to why.
4: Baruch Hashem.
3: Yeah.
2: Wow. So wait, let's go
4: Rita,
2: through that
4: by the way,
2: again.
4: Just
2: let's,
4: so you know,
2: wait,
4: just so you know what
2: those.
4: That means.
2: Yeah.
4: It means thank God.
2: It means thank God. I figured that yes. With that smile on your face, yeah. Michael Cohen. I figure that.
3: But, you know, in 2018, the majority of the plurality that Democrats got from among Jewish voters in New York was plus 48 percentage points. Now it's only plus 13 points, and of course, it's no mystery why. And for those of you out there who are like, wow, why should they even have any lead at all? The trend is your friend in politics, right? Any net gain that you make is a net gain. So you don't have to win 100% of the Jewish vote or 100% of the black vote. If you're getting significant gains within those groups, you win.
4: And that's how Trump won in the second go-around,
3: right?
4: When he turned and he said, I don't need to win 90% of anybody, I need 7%.
2: Yeah, you
4: here,
2: need a carve
4: 10%.
2: It, right?
4: They actually pulled apart the entire electorate and said, we need 12% Hispanic and Latino. We need 14% black. We need so-and-so percentage.
2: And he exceeded the expectation.
4: And he sure did. Right. And you know what? I have a funny feeling, Jake, that we're going to see an even larger percentage of New York Jews voting Republican, especially because of the DSA and this Sharia ideology that they are now projecting.
2: Do you agree, Jay, too? Do you agree? Because getting back to also the big debate last night, do you agree that maybe Bruce Blakeman will see an increase? I mean, he went right for
3: it last
2: night.
3: I think he has a shot to win the Jewish vote.
2: He called Mondani an anti-Semite.
3: Yeah, I think he has a shot to win the Jewish vote, actually win it. A couple of reasons why. First of all, it's a double whammy in this situation in New York, because whereas if Jewish voters who are going to vote against Mamdani leave New York City, you know, that's a win for him because they leave the jurisdiction. But a lot of them are moving to where I live, Nassau County. They're moving to Suffolk County. They're moving to Westchester County, and their votes will count just as much in a governor's statewide race. And believe me, if they were disturbed enough by the anti-Semitism of Zohran Mamdani and Brad Lander, it doesn't matter that he's Jewish. Some of the greatest enemies of the Jewish people have sprung from Jewish wombs. Read your Bible if you don't know.
4: You know, okay. just so people understand, you know, Jews, we play like less than 2% of the population in the United States. So if we were talking, for example,
2: in New York City,
4: It's actually 2 million in New York State alone. If we were talking about Kansas and the Jewish vote, I would say irrelevant. If we were talking about even the Jewish vote in Arizona, I would say irrelevant. But New York, you got 2 million individuals who are now seeing a spike of, 2,000% in anti-Semitism. You're seeing this jihadist Mamdani who goes ahead and who basically is calling for more anti-Semitism.
3: Embracing it.
4: And when you start seeing the same, like Michigan, which has a pretty decent-sized Jewish population, I believe that the Jewish vote in those states, especially in New York, counts a lot, and Bruce Blakeman is going to be the beneficiary.
3: And they will show up to vote.
2: And your thoughts, Jake?
3: They will show up to vote. Michael, I'm going to see what you just said and raise it just a little bit. There's no such thing, usually, as a Jewish vote, ever. There's no such thing, not enough of us. But in 2024, it was Jewish voters in the swing counties of Pennsylvania that helped move it for Donald Trump because 40% of Jews in those counties voted for him. And I'll say something else. If the Democrats win these midterms, I promise you, maybe even publicly, privately, they will say anti-Semitism got us these victories. So we have to push back on them.
2: Well, we're going to have to see where it goes, you guys. And also last night again, he called Mondani an anti-Semite. She did not respond in that debate, in that governor's debate, about that allegation. Left it hanging. And look at the numbers that you're talking about today. Really compelling. Everybody, it's been awesome being with you. We'll be back tomorrow. Mark Levin is next.
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5: I'm Lisa Ritchie. Another college sexual assault is being investigated. Police have identified a person of interest in the case at the University of Chicago that happened at an off-campus fraternity house. News Nation's Marnie Hughes has more.
6: The victim told police at a frat party Saturday night the man repeatedly asked her to come into a bedroom with him. She refused, and then later when she felt sick, she went into the bathroom with the man then following her in. She told police she then lost consciousness, and when she woke up, some of her clothes had been taken off and she had been sexually assaulted. The police report also states witnesses saw people standing outside the bathroom door cheering and encouraging what was happening. Someone eventually intervened and the man then took off.
5: The 21-year-old woman reported the incident was at the Alpha Epsilon Pi fraternity house. Police in Germany are investigating a possible sexual assault by a robot. They say the 4-foot-tall robot was being controlled by two young men on a street in Cologne when it approached a 16-year-old girl, touched her, and made thrusting movements toward her. The men have not been charged but are considered suspects. The Trump administration will appeal a judge's ruling that indefinitely blocks the White House from banning CNN, MS Now, and Politico from its grounds. There has been a legal back and forth since the ban was enacted last month. At the moment, though, the outlets have access, but both CNN and MS Now continue to be banned from travel pool coverage of the president. House Democrats are preparing an ambitious agenda if they win back control of the House in next month's midterm elections.
7: Democratic leader Hakeem Jeffries says his party will be united right out of the gate on health care, Trump's tariffs, and votes against the Iran war.
8: We're going to aggressively drive an affordability agenda while at the same period of time make sure we deal with the accountability that has to happen in the face of this unprecedented corruption.
7: If Democrats do win back the House, Jeffries says they plan to launch the agenda within the first 100 hours of the new Congress in January. Stacy Lynn, Worldwide News Network, Washington.
5: Georgia's Insurance and Fire Safety Commissioner John King says the state is reinspecting Six Flags over Georgia after a roller coaster rider fell out and died on Monday.
9: It's a little premature to be able to make a whole lot of comments about this because obviously this is an ongoing investigation. But I look forward to be able to report back to the Georgia public that these rides are safe and they will continue to be safe and we will continue inspecting them from top to bottom.
5: The man who died was a 42-year-old teacher. And the FAA and National Transportation Safety Board are investigating a plane crash in Wisconsin Tuesday night that killed six people, including a child. The six-seat single-engine plane was traveling from Kenosha to Mimone. This is the Worldwide News Network. Democratic New York Governor Kathy Hochul and her Republican challenger, Bruce Blakeman, are trying to win over voters as midterm elections come closer. Sparks flew last night in the only debate in the governor's race.
10: I did not wrap myself in the shroud of Donald Trump the way you did.
11: You wrap it in Zohran Mandani.
12: Hold on.
5: Each blamed each other for rising energy costs in the state. A bill to phase out the horse carriage industry in New York City will be voted on next week. Mayor Mamdani admits a plan is not in place yet to help horse carriage workers find other jobs.
13: That support can look like equipping them with skills for a new kind of job. It can also look at the importance of compensation when it comes to medallions.
5: The organization PETA had tried for years to provide a better environment for the horses. Pope Leo is resting peacefully after undergoing surgery for lung cancer. Mark Mayfield has more.
14: The Vatican said today that the 71-year-old pontiff spent a peaceful night at Rome's Gemelli Hospital after having a cancerous growth removed from his right lung. The Pope's doctor said yesterday's operation lasted about 90 minutes and was completed without complications. Leo is expected to remain in the hospital for about a week. The Vatican says it will release more information on his condition later in the day. I'm Mark Mayfield.
5: Singer Kelly Clarkson is in a battle with a Brooklyn art store. Art of Play co-owner Adam Rubin explained that a singing bird automata called Molly was not for sale, but Clarkson claimed employees suggested she couldn't afford it. It was $15,000, but now Rubin has raised the price to $15 million. He says Clarkson is abusing her platform to crush small businesses. From the WABC Weather Center, partly cloudy skies tonight, the low 56. Tomorrow, mostly sunny, cooler, the high 64. Partly cloudy outside our Midtown studios. I'm Lisa Ritchie for 77 WABC News.
1: If you missed Dominic Carter, here's what you missed.
12: Hateful Sonny Halston on The View. I don't know where they got these clowns from. They need to send them back. 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
15: There are times when I walk into a community and I see American flags all over the community, and I suddenly feel unsafe because there is a section of this country that has co-opted the American flag, and they equate being an American or an American flag with white supremacy, and that should never be
16: ever
15: the symbol of white supremacy, but they have weaponized.
16: Because the flag belongs to all of us.
15: It does belong to all of us.
17: So I stand by that.
18: Yeah, and it's something you've said and been very consistent about, and I've heard it from other people of color, for
17: sure.
18: Well,
17: I was going to say, what's interesting is that this is not a new conversation amongst the black community, in the black community.
12: So Sunny Halston declaring that she gets nervous when she sees an American flag. Folks, I'll just say this. Don't you see the con? Sunny Halston is a multimillionaire. Her husband is a doctor. Do you think she has anything relatable to your life except running game, telling you what you want to hear? And I'm not a conspiracy guy. As I said on the Midnight Show, you listen to this program, you know conspiracies turn me off. They really do. I think you're nutty if you believe in conspiracies. But in this case, I said, wait a New York minute. Lindsey Graham comes back from Ukraine and all of this happens in a matter of minutes and hours. Well, President Trump speaking out, declaring that in all likelihood, this is hereditary from his father and that no foul play is involved.
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19: 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He's here. 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
20: 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Ben Ferguson filling in for the great one. It's so nice to have you with us. Been talking about debanking. We're also going to deal coming up with this new whistleblower findings. Chuck Grassley coming out saying, quote, based on new whistleblower findings, Jack Smith and the Biden DOJ collected personal data for more than 639,000 Republican donors, voters, and supporters. That's 128 times more than we knew about. Over a 500,000 Americans were targeted by Jack Smith, and we never would have known without a whistleblower. And he went on to say, you deserve the truth. We're going to deal with that story coming up in a little bit. But I want to get back to this report that we've now learned about debanking in America and how the government regulators put the banks, all of the big banks, in virtually in a chokehold. The same way they did it with big tech to not do business with anyone they didn't really like. I'm going to go back to the point I was making a moment ago. And again, I want to get your reaction to all this. 1-877-381-3811 is the number. You can also send me your thoughts on X at Ben Ferguson Show. Please follow me there. I'd love to keep up with you at Ben Ferguson Show. And also, I do a podcast every day. So I forget to mention this the whole first hour. I'd love for you to listen to my podcast. I would appreciate it. It's Ben Ferguson Podcast. You can get it wherever you get your podcasts as well. And you can follow me on Instagram at Ben Ferguson Podcast there. Now, let me just say this real quick. You go back to the legal firearm businesses that we now know were denied assistance because the government's policies for selling legal products did not match with the Biden administration's standards, their preferred standards, which then became the bank standards.
16: Now, that's not evaluating creditworthiness. That's not, it's imposing government ideology on a lawful business. Second Amendment wasn't the only one targeted. The OCC also found banks, quote, restricting financing for Biden administration's standards, their preferred standards, which then became the bank standards. Now, that's not evaluating creditworthiness. That's not, it's imposing government ideology on a lawful business. Second Amendment wasn't the only one targeted. The OCC also found banks, quote, restricting financing for coal operations because concerns about protests, headlines, and reputational consequences. All right, let's just peel back that onion. You've got an energy company that employs hundreds and hundreds of workers, generates revenue, produces a product that, by the way, Americans desperately depend on or the lights go off, which then means a bunch of other companies would shut down. But somebody in the Biden administration decides the political controversy surrounding that industry is reason enough to restrict its financial opportunities. And so then they put pressure on the big banks to shut them out of the financial opportunities they have. You have American manufacturing, American energy businesses who are sitting

0: they're complaining to Washington, and corporate America are working against them because Washington's telling them to do it, or the banks are going to have regulators literally giving them a colonoscopy and costing them hundreds of millions of dollars in fines potentially. I cannot believe that we actually got to a point where access to banking could depend on political acceptability. That is the environment the Biden administration created. And it all happened because of the enormous unchecked power of the financial regulators inside of our government. You've heard us talk about the deep state before. Like, this is on a whole nother level, folks. By the way, I'm assuming that 99% of you listening have never heard of the Office of the Comptroller of the Currency. You probably don't spend your evenings, I don't, reading the FDIC guidance. Like, I'm assuming you're like me and you don't follow every statement issued by the Federal Reserve. You know who does? The banks certainly do, because if not, they're in deep trouble. So when a federal regulator raises a concern, guess who does pay attention? The banks. Because a regulatory warning, that is what triggers examinations and then compliance expenses and then serious consequences for the financial institutions, and the fines are massive when you get it wrong. And what did that do? It created an environment with enormous amount of leverage for the Biden administration to weaponize the regulators, to then weaponize the banks, to then go after anyone they didn't like, including a dude selling a MAGA hat, who then gets shut down. This was not, I want to be clear, regulators, they don't need to issue an explicit order telling a bank to close an account. Not even a warning. Not even a suggestion. All they had to do was have a conversation with the banks about what they described as reputational risk. And that influenced the banks' decisions immediately. Because the banks themselves knew that in a highly regulated environment, it wasn't worth having the guy that does the MAGA hat selling it online on some random store to have them go have a colonoscopy by the federal government. And the OCC's findings established that this was a fact. It happened, folks. They proved that the Biden administration made it perfectly clear it was personal. It was personally ordered by the Obama and Biden administration officials. I'll go back to, do you remember the, Miss Producer, was it Lois Lerner? What was the IRS lady's name that, like, well, yeah, Lois Lerner. What, can you Google that real quick and find out what year that was? This reminds me so much of the IRS when the IRS was, like, going after anybody that was, like, God bless America, that was, like, democracy, that was freedom. Remember, this was, like, the Tea Party years. So that was during Biden's time, or Obama's time. 2013, 2014. And what did we find out then about what the IRS was doing? They were targeting Tea Party groups that had the word like America or America First or Patriots. Remember when the word patriot or freedom was getting you basically a colonoscopy from the IRS? Well, they just took that model, folks, and decided let's do it on a bigger scale with the banks. And then we will absolutely justify investigating whether regulatory pressure contributes to these decisions is what Washington, by the way, should be doing right now. So what am I calling for? Maybe a better question. Let me tell you what I'm calling for right now. I'm calling for bipartisan support for legislation in Washington that will make sure that this can never happen again. I don't think a Republican administration should be able to pressure banks to stop doing business with organizations that support, for example, abortion rights. All right? Like, if you're a Democrat listening right now, are you in favor of that? Of course not. I don't think a bank should be able to go out there and close accounts belonging to progressive environmental groups if they're not breaking a law. What if a bank decided it didn't want to do business with Democratic political organizations because their positions were, quote, controversial, and the federal government under a Republican said don't do business with them, right? Wink, wink, nod, nod. This is about freedom. It is about the right to participate in America's financial system. And it shouldn't depend on whether your political moment, your values match with those of a current administration. That is a standard I'm now calling for. Not one standard for conservatives and another standard for liberals. One standard for everybody. It is wrong to financially blacklist a Democrat. It's wrong to financially blacklist a Republican. We don't need this. Now, President Trump, thank the Lord, recognizes this problem. In August of, last year, he signed an executive order directing federal regulators to address political and religious debanking. And that order led to the review we're discussing right now. And then the OCC examined the practices of all the major banks, these nine major banks, it gathered the documents, it evaluated the policies. And today we found out what actually happened. And that is very important. I want to be clear. I'm not saying that banks shouldn't ignore suspicious transactions. I'm not saying a bank must finance a fraudulent business. I'm not saying that criminals should have unrestricted access to the financial system. What I am saying is this: being a conservative is not a financial crime. Being religious is not a financial crime. Owning a legal firearms business is not a financial crime. Working in fossil fuels is not a financial crime. Supporting Donald Trump, selling a MAGA hat, is not a financial crime. So we need legislation that needs to be written, or we need executive action at the bare minimum to make sure that this can't happen to either side of the political spectrum. That's what we need, folks. You should be able to deposit your money in a bank if you're not breaking the law and never have to worry about if you choose a certain industry or a certain nonprofit or a certain religious charity. If you're a church, you shouldn't have to worry that you're going to one day, because of your religious positions, that you may not be able to deposit the tithes after church on Sunday. A gun store owner shouldn't have to worry whether the next corporate policy change will threaten his entire business. I lived it. I know it. A young conservative or liberal entrepreneur shouldn't have to worry that a bank's going to deny his financing because he made a political hat that said Kamala for president or Donald Trump for president. We either live in a free society and we allow access to financial services, or we don't live in a free society and we allow the government to weaponize the one thing that every single business, small or large, needs, which is a financial freedom to do their job and to put their money in a bank and have access to credit so they can grow when they need to get a loan. It is that simple. This is not hard. This should be a bipartisan piece of legislation that every senator should vote for and every congressman should vote for, because your bank account should not come with a political loyalty test. That's it, folks. That is the entire story. So I'll say it again. What we witness in this report is what happens in communist and Marxist societies, where the government weaponizes the private sector to their advantage to pick winners and losers. And that is exactly what Obama and what Biden did, and they got away with it, folks. 1-877-381-3811. Ben Ferguson filling in for the great one, Mark Levin. We'll be right back.
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4: Dr. Abdul El Sayed. This drives me nuts. I just don't get why people, you know, say they're doctors when they're actually not. We saw this with Dr. Jill Biden, right? I'm a doctor. Are you? Really? How many patients have you treated? Did you go through a residency? Did you go through medical school? Did you go through the things that my wife has? My wife's an ER doctor. They have shared this once or twice. And while I'm not an ER doctor, I'm sure that I'm not going to brag ever that I am. I see what she goes through on a daily basis. She worked this week, Tuesday, Wednesday, Friday, 12-hour shifts, which really aren't 12 hours because they're more like 14, 15. Because when she comes home, instead of like resting, she actually does this thing called charting, where she has to go through all of her patient charts to make sure that everything that she recommended is on the up and up, because we are in a very legal culture where if you get one thing wrong as a doctor, even one, you will be sued. Even one thing. And I get it completely. Like, you know, you go to a doctor, he or she says one thing, and then, well, the prognosis is something different than it should have been. All right, I get your gripe, but at the same time, she has to be perfect. There is no job in this world where you have to be perfect, quite like an ER doctor. And my wife strives to be that on a daily basis. Well, Dr. Abdul El Sayed, this guy, says that, well, you know, actually, I've saved more lives than any doctor ever has, despite the fact that he does not have a medical license. You don't have a medical license, you can't call yourself a doctor. I don't care about what degree you got in college. I'm sorry, I just don't. I see it on a daily basis with my wife, right? This is a whole bowl of wrong. Anyway, here is Dr. El Sayed talking about, well, I am a doctor.
5: You got attacked by your rivals for calling yourself a physician, not just a doctor, even though you don't have a valid state medical license in New York or Michigan, which apparently is what you need legally to call yourself a physician. Do you wish you'd just stuck to calling yourself a doctor, which you are, to avoid all of this controversy and attacks on your physician status?
6: You know, at the end of the day, it's not about whether or not I'm a physician or a doctor. The question is, can you see a doctor?
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4: Oh, screw you. 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

Markle Ben Show, Ben Ferguson filling in for the great one. 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

0: 6 and the protesters, all those people who are imprisoned, like, and not even treated like human beings, were kept in jail. And one of the culprits that had to do with their arrest was the Bank of America. And the lawsuit is being filed now. I guess it was earlier this year that could change the tone and the legal implications of what banks are able to disclose. Bank of America gave out information about the consumer's banking, where they were, if they purchased a gun. That was such a gross violation because there was no subpoena and no one even, you know, treated that whole thing with any legal. It was all weaponized, just like the pattern that the Democrat Party has. So that's what I wanted to bring up to you.
1: Yeah, well, look, there's what we saw before October or January 6th, and then what we saw after January 6th. And what we really saw after January 6th was a political hit list, specifically on social media in a way we've never seen before, where they were like, we're gonna, I mean, look, they got rid of, I mean, they debanked Trump, and it was pure war. They got rid of every business that was around him. They were trying to destroy his life. And they did that. Certainly what we witnessed after the attack on the Capitol, like, you're not wrong. But this was going on industry-wide from the admin of the Obama administration before Trump got into office. And that is the part that I think people didn't realize.
0: Exactly. We didn't realize it. And now we're hearing that the Biden administration sold all our other people who've done contributions to the Trump administration or the Republican administration. Now they're checking to see who we donate to. You know, this is really egregious, Ben, and I thank you for bringing up the topic. It's just a violation. It's just one other form of getting.
1: And it goes back to, and I get frustrated sometimes because I look at, you know, some of the comments that I get on X, and I read one of them earlier, but I get frustrated because there's this mindset that, well, if they did it, then we should do it to them. I don't want it to be done to anyone. I don't want my freedoms to disappear if my party disappears from power. I don't want my bank to call and say, Ben, sorry, El Saeed won an election and we're shutting down your account. Or Barack Obama wins an election, or Joe Biden wins an election. And I don't want that to affect a charity or a Christian organization or any organization for that matter. That's not freedom. That is not freedom. It's never been freedom. Ben Ferguson, filling in for Mark. We'll be right back.
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6: A man is on trial for fraud after he juggled 5 government jobs.
7: Prosecutors say Kashim Chowdhury earned £350,000, or $461,000, by working overlapping jobs at 5 different government offices: the Home Office, the Tower Hamlets Council, and the Departments of Environment, Food and Rural Affairs, and Health and Social Care. He pulled it off by calling in sick a lot and working from home. One of his bosses testified Chowdhury wore thick makeup during a video call to make himself look sick, but the makeup started peeling off. Michael Wallace, Worldwide News Network.
6: Rapper and business mogul Sean Diddy Combs suffered a head injury last Saturday while in a New Jersey prison. TMZ reports Diddy got into a fight.

0: With a Jamaican drug lord after news reports outlined how the rapper used fellow inmates to clean his cell and perform other chores. Lisa Ritchie, Worldwide News Network.
1: If you missed Rita Cosby, here's what you missed.
2: They clearly are just kind of bouncing the can down the road, playing the same game that they've played with America. And what they don't realize, clearly, I think they realize because the B-2 bombers came in pretty loud and clear, and the other bombing came in pretty loud and clear. But still, they need to realize that President Trump is not going to be patient for long. And I think he's been incredibly patient. He clearly did not want this war. He clearly felt that he had to do it for world survival, for the Mideast survival, for Israel's survival, for ultimately America's survival, for future generations. And I commend him on that, you guys. But I do think it's time to finish the job. And clearly, I think President Trump is realizing that, too. And also tonight, the unveiling of the socialist agenda, the Democratic socialist agenda. Their phrase is workers deserve more. But if you listen to what they're doing, I don't know how it's helping workers. One of the things they talk about is no police. They talk about no prisons. They talk about no Pentagon. They also talk about no U.S. Senate and no president. This is like chaos central, total chaos central. How is that helping workers? That's not helping workers. This is like making every community less safe. It's making every American less safe. And the fact that these people are pitching it with a straight face is absolutely shocking to me. And Republicans, I'm a registered independent, guys. Republicans, you better wake up because you got to use this to your advantage. You can't sit there and assume that everybody out there in the American public understands it and realizes just how nutty and how ludicrous it is and how overreaching it is. You got to get out there and say, is this what you want? There should be these ads all day long, almost these AI ads. Remember what Spencer Pratt did with the AI ad showing what things would look like under Mayor Bass? And then we saw Bruce Blakeman do a similar one with Governor Kathy Hochul. These people have no clue what law and order means, what prosperity and peace means. They don't seem to care and they don't seem to get it.
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1: Welcome back. It is the Mark Levin Show. Ben Ferguson filling in for the great one. It's nice to have you with us tonight. I do want to get to your phone calls, your reaction. We also have to talk about this other very interesting news that, based on new whistleblower findings, Jack Smith and the Biden Department of Justice collected personal data of more than a half million Republican donors, voters, and supporters. That is 128 times more than we knew about. Over a half million Americans we now have learned were targeted by Jack Smith, and we never would have known without a whistleblower. Chuck Grassley putting this out. I'm going to break that down for you in a moment. In the meantime, though, we've been talking about the debanking news that has come out, and we're learning a lot about it. And this goes back. I will say this. When these stories tie together so well. Chuck Grassley telling you the Biden DOJ collected a massive database. This is a political hit list. Of personal information belonging to more than 639 Republican voters, not American, just straight up Republicans, and donors and supporters of the Trump administration, all during Jack Smith's Arctic Frost investigation. The records reportedly include 639,000 Republican voters and supporters, 148,000 political donor records, names, addresses, and dates of birth, credit card and financial information, employment and occupation details, political affiliations and donation histories. So Jack Smith said, I'm going to go after you. I mean, this is truly insane. Smith had a spreadsheet, not only with your name and home address. And again, I go back to, like, genuinely let that sink in. But let me just read part of this. If you bought a MAGA hat, okay, this isn't a joke now, this is real. If you bought a MAGA hat between 2021 and 2025, apparently Jack Smith had a spreadsheet with your name and home address on it. Quote, the documents show that Jack Smith's SCO and Biden's Justice Department obtained information on sales of red MAGA hats, including individual buyers, their purchases, and their shipping addresses for home delivery. They say this is in addition to collecting a catalog of Trump campaign products, including these red hats, T-shirts, mugs, and doormats. This further illustrates the extensive scope of irrelevant and personally invasive records that were obtained by Smith, which were shared with FBI agents. The attachments, Trump Save America merchandise, Trump MAGA hat orders, Trump victory call sheets, and data contributions from 2005. When I tell you you don't hate the Biden administration enough, like when you see just how evil these people were, and this is just, it's straight up evil. Straight up evil. That's the only way I can describe it. Straight up evil. You see this in Russia, you see this in China, you see this in third world countries where there's dictators and tyrants. That is where you see it. That is where you see it. I'll go to your phone calls. 1-877-381-3811. Danny in Washington, D.C., welcome. You are on the Mark Levin Show. Hello.
2: Hey, Ben. Thank you for taking my call. I've heard you make a couple of points that fall right in line with my phone call. First of all, any other president that ever served in the District of Columbia that was either voted out of office or termed out, ran away from this city with their hair on fire, yelling like Sam Kinison, what have I done to my life? Joe Biden did not have an administration. It was Obama's third term. And the reason I say that is because Obama never left D.C. Now, whether or not Biden had some dirt on Obama or vice versa, Obama was very much in the ear of Joe Biden. Say the wrong thing, you get capped.
1: Yeah.
2: And that being said, Joe Biden was nothing more than a figurehead. Obama also admitted in his first term, you always pick somebody dumber than you, which is why he took Biden. He told Biden to pick Kamala Harris because she's helpless. The thing is, but the fact of the matter is, and I'm not trying to throw barbs and arrows of outrageous fortune and everything else, but Joe Biden never had a grip on anything in the 4 years he was doing.
1: And that's where I think this goes back to what happens, the fact that he was not really cognitively there, right? He was not. And that's where so much of this, I think, happened, where people are like, hey, we can do whatever we want, right? Like, we can do whatever we want to do because the president doesn't know what's happening. There's a massive cognitive decline. And so I go back, we still don't actually know who the president was. I do think we know a little bit more about like how the White House actually worked at the time. And what I mean by that was, I think what we've kind of witnessed is that there was a lot of people that were acting as if they were the president. Does that make sense?
2: And yes, it does. And Joe Biden, even in the 2020 debates, was showing extreme signs of cognitive depression. And the thing is, I'm not picking on him. And I want to tell you why. I watched Alzheimer's consume my mother. And I watched a variant of Alzheimer's consume my brother, who passed away a few weeks ago from what they call frontotemporal dementia. And he's only 18 months older than me. But I've got a memory. He didn't know who anybody was. And the thing is, Obama stuck around to make sure Biden didn't step out of line. Those two, O'Biden and Harris, were nothing more than a figurehead. And he ran his gig. And, you know, it's just Donald Trump. I'm not a Republican. I will tell you that. I'm not a Democrat either. God forbid. I'm independent. Donald Trump said during the 2024 campaign, listen, we're going to reverse a lot of the stuff that happened over the last 4 years, and it's going to be painful.
1: Yeah.
2: But when I leave office, it will all be better. And everybody seems to have forgotten that. And it's ridiculous. And
1: yeah, I agree with you there. Danny, I appreciate the phone call. Thank you, sir. It's good to talk to you. 1-877-381-3811. Let me go to Dale and Glenelle. Welcome. You're on the Mark Levin Show. Hi.
3: Hi, I think maybe since I wear that red hat, let's call me Bob for the moment.
1: Yeah, right. I bought one of those hats, too, with a credit card, so I'm obviously on the list now.
3: Well, I use cash, as long as we can still use that. This has got to be communism in its finest, and it's just 100% through and through the Democratic Party when you have this going on. I mean, I thought when the Trump sign was ripped off the tailgate of my pickup and thrown in the street, or when letters to the editor were rejected, that was silencing a certain group. But I was laughed at. You talk about your crazies. I was laughed at as a crazy when I was talking back when Trump was claiming he's being debanked. And they just said it wasn't possible. It's ridiculous to think that can happen. And we're at a point that government no longer deserves its immunity in so many places. They needed to do something, that's for sure.
1: Yeah, I think there's a couple things here. This is straight up what communism looks like. You go after your political opponents, you silence them, you shut down their businesses. That is what happened under the Obama years. It's certainly what happened under the Biden years. I mean, I made a living off of Facebook, and I spoke about the threat It was during COVID. I was at CPAC. I went on stage. It was on TV then. And I spoke about the threat to conservatives and social media. I got on a plane and I landed and I had like 22 Facebook violations. And I opened my case like, you've been demonetized. I would normally go on Facebook and do my show and I'd have 20,000 to 30,000 people watching live. Almost every show I did would reach millions in views. And the next day it was like 800 people could see it. Total, I'd have 9 people watching. They put me out of business, all because somebody saw what I said, sent my name to Facebook and said, we need you to throttle this guy, shut him down. And so the quote fact checkers, they went back 5, 6, 7 years and started just randomly dinging posts with misinformation or partially untrue or partial disinformation. And you could, when you fought it, you would appeal them, and every time you get denied, like every single time you would get denied. And I had to literally figure out a way to make a living again for my family because of one speech at CPAC that cost me hundreds of thousands of dollars, which then turned in from now to then, I mean, millions of dollars, or well, I mean, well over a million, because it was so many years ago now. And I had to figure out how to survive. That is what happens in third world countries. That's what happens in communist countries. That's what happens when dictators take over. And then you, if you debank the way that was described, well, there you go, right? You just debank, game over, we're done.
3: Frightening, and it's an abomination for the people who will actually use that tactic and use that tool. I was going to say I was hit by hit-and-run drunk driver and broke my back, and I had the chance to represent OWI folks, and I elected not to because I couldn't have my heart in it. But I never went after taverns to try and debank them, not let them get done, or other attorneys who basically were going to, you know, step up for those folks. And they're silent to a whole category, and you have got the best example in what happened to you.
1: Yeah. Well, I mean, you want to talk about a scary day. You got young kids. You're taking care of family. You built this following. By the way, I was in business, as I would describe it, with Facebook at the time. We had spent money growing the page to 1.3 or 4 million. It was a business. I was running a business. I was in business. And Facebook would say, hey, if you share this post and then you boost it, right, you pay money. And you post this, and then you post this, and we're in business together, right? So you're making money, and you're spending money to grow your business on Facebook, which was, again, my show. And then we spent hundreds and probably well over $1 million. If I went back and looked at all the receipts, well over $1 million. Promoting and growing this business that in 1 second would disappear. So the person I'm in business with just said, because of the political pressure of the people in charge, we think you're too valuable, the conservative movement. We're going to make it where what you post disappears. And they did it. And it was real. And this is how they destroy people's lives. 1-877-381-3811. Ben Ferguson filling in for the great one. We'll be right back.
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5: 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I'm Lisa Ritchie. President Trump's massive campaign blitz continued today.
6: President Trump made the long trip to Alaska yesterday to campaign ahead of next month's midterm elections.
7: This was quite a trip. That was a lot of fun.
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6: Today, Trump heads to Arizona and Montana for two more rallies as he tries to keep his party in control of Congress. But rising gas prices and the war with Iran are creating challenges for the GOP, with Election Day just 20 days away. Stacey Lynn, Worldwide News Network, Washington.
5: The Vatican says Pope Leo continues to recover after surgery yesterday to remove a cancerous lower lobe of his right lung. This is the Worldwide News Network.
8: If you missed Katz and Cosby, here's what you missed.
9: Admiral Howard.
10: I can't wait to ask him what he thinks about Pickaxe Mountain. Like, how do you get to this? Because apparently it's really deep embedded, like the bunker buster bombs that we used on the other
9: now,
10: ones before.
9: You also have Bruce Blakeman, that's going to talk about 545, that's going to talk about this 12 blocks of...
11: 11th Avenue, John. 11th Avenue.
12: The encampment.
11: And it's growing by the day. By the way, they're putting in electricity in the encampment to make it nice for them.
10: Do they have any
12: air conditioning, too?
10: Yeah, do they have a restaurant?
11: That's right. And all the Pellegrino they want with wedges of lime is be perfect.
10: Wait, they're putting in what?
11: They're putting in electricity.
10: Oh, my goodness.
12: But where are they getting it from?
11: Well, that's a good question, isn't it?
12: You know, they could have extension cords. Where are they plugging the extension cord into?
10: I mean, this is crazy.
11: Maybe into the Intrepid. Yeah, who knows?
9: Understand there's a vote at the city council on the horses in Central Park. So we're going to be going to Christina Hansen. We're going to go to Central Park and get a report on the horses in Central Park.
10: And yeah. I love the horses. They're so beautiful.
9: It's part of the ambiance of New York.
10: It is. Everybody who comes, every time we have a tourist friend who comes in and says, oh, I want to take a horse ride. It's so classic.
11: Yeah.
10: It's so classic.
9: Is KT on yet?
10: She is on.
9: Let's go to KT.
10: Yeah, KT, former Deputy National Security Advisor under President Trump. KT, first of all, the blockade just went into effect literally about an hour ago there on the Strait of Hormuz. Your thoughts about that?
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0: And if you just joined us tonight, God, we've been talking about a lot of things. Debanking, one of them. Also, the latest report. I'm gonna go deep into this coming up. This spying Jack Smith did and the Biden Justice Department on people that bought red MAGA hats. They had a database if you bought a red MAGA hat, if you bought a Trump red shirt, a T-shirt, a mug, a doormat. And this, again, shows the massive scope of the abuse of power using irrelevant and personally invasive records to obtain this information about us, which was then literally shared with FBI agents. If you bought something from Trump Save America merchandise or Trump MAGA hats or Trump Victory, yeah, you're on the list in 2005. And we only know about this because of a whistleblower. I'm going to explain all this to you coming up in the next hour. But in the meantime, when we get to your phone calls, let me go to Dominic in Virginia. Welcome. You're on the Mark Levin Show. Ben Ferguson with you. Hi.
1: Hey, Ben. Honor to speak to you, sir.
0: Great to chat with you as well. Thank you for listening.
1: So I mentioned to Mr. Cole Screener that Janet Yellen was pushing cashless. This is the ultimate debanking. I'm a retired engineer. If the Democrats or the Republicans, God forbid, get control of your banking information and can stop you from spending money based on your political profile, we're screwed.
0: Yeah, it's also, I think, the reason why I really do. I think it is part of the reason why so many people are into crypto and so many people are into gold and silver, because if your credit card stops working, I mean, I don't know about you. I don't carry cash. Do you?
1: I carry a little bit for that reason, where I go somewhere and the internet's down and or there's bandwidth problems in some of the places in the middle of the country. But Janet Yellen personally, under both Obama and Biden, pushed cashless, and she pushed it internationally. Now, you know, on your IRS tax form, you have to declare if you had crypto. I don't trust anybody from the deep state that's left over in the Democratic Party working for the IRS. And I'm talking about GS-13s, 14s, and 15s that are now ensconced in this organization, just waiting for the likes of Kamala Harris or some other left-wing knucklehead getting in charge and being in the White House. This is scary.
0: Yeah, I do think it's scary. I also think that it's just now a reality. And I believe that Democrats will do this again. They will debank anybody they want to. They will shut you down on social media the way I described it a moment ago. And you know what's crazy? I mean, I've dealt with both. I've dealt with being deplatformed and my entire career being shut down after partnering with Facebook, after they came to us and said, hey, we want you to do your show on Facebook, and hey, we're going to put it out there, and hey, it's going to... I mean, when you could go live and you get 20, 30,000 people watching you instantly and every video go to 2, 3, 4 million, that's amazing, right? Like, you're building a business. And we invested heavy to grow that business. I use capital. It was like, all right, well, what do we earn? Great, let's put it back in there. Let's keep growing it. We were in a partnership until we weren't. And there was no recourse. There was no way for me to ever get it back. No way at all. That and they designed it that way. And then I was debanked. I'm a twofer now. It's real, folks. They want to destroy us all. Hour 3 coming up. We'll be right back.
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3: 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I'm a doctor. Are you? Really? How many patients have you treated? Did you go through a residency? Did you go through medical school? Did you go through the things that my wife has? My wife's an ER doctor. 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
5: I'm Lisa Ritchie. Cornell President Michael Kotlikoff is now offering a formal apology to the woman, identified only as Jane Doe, who reported that she was raped at a fraternity house in 2024. Faculty members are starting to debate a no-confidence vote in the administration regarding how it handled the sex assault case. Dr. Ariana Kim expressed disappointment with the school's response.
6: There have been so many opportunities for them to make meaningful change, to alter the culture of toxic masculinity and this idea that men should protect men and let's keep things quiet.
5: A formal no-confidence vote could possibly take place on October 28th. President Trump is trying to boost the GOP in the final weeks before the midterms.
7: So we're going to elect a strong Republican majority in the House and Senate, and I think we have a really good chance.
5: Trump told a crowd in Bullhead City, Arizona today to back Republican nominee for governor, Congressman Andy Biggs, who is looking to unseat incumbent Arizona Democratic Governor Katie Hobbs. President Trump is touting a $21 billion investment from Japan to build two new computer chip factories in upstate New York.
8: In a post on Truth Social, President Trump says Global Foundries will build the plants in Malta, New York, with one expected to open in 2029. The factories will make semiconductors used in cars, industrial equipment, and communications networks, the tiny components that help power everything from vehicles to data centers. The project's expected to create about 27,000 construction and supply chain jobs, plus more than 1,000 permanent manufacturing jobs. Stacy Lynn, Worldwide News Network, Washington.
5: 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News Nation's Alicia Neal.